0: been released. You're listening to Amber and Ian. We're presented by Progressive Insurance. Zaslow's here. He's hanging out. He's filling in for Ian tonight. At Zaslow Show is how you find him.
1: Amber.
0: At Amber W Sports is how you find me. If you're freaking out about your team's schedule, if you're elated because of your team's NFL schedule, whatever the reaction may be, you can't wait for your Monday night football game, you're mad about where your bye weeks are, give us a call. 888-SAY-ESPN. We are here for you if you want to vent. Does NFL schedule release, Jonathan Zaslow, do anything for you?
1: Nothing. Does, I know, so they're all coming out right now, Fast and Furious, right? And to be honest with you, I knew today was NFL schedule release day, which does nothing for me, and I'll tell you why in a moment. But it was only a few minutes ago that I remembered, oh, yeah, this is when all of the teams, their social media teams, their social media departments, they put together the videos. Some of them, they'll get in trouble for what they included. Some of them, though, will really stand out, and there will be, like, a big winner at the end of the night. You had the best social media release of your schedule. I'll tell you, you know what's the one that I do remember? So this I like. I don't care about the schedule release. I care about some of the fun that they're going to have with this.
0: I'm 100% with you. The only thing good to me about schedule release day for the NFL is the social media videos. This is the moment that the social media department of all 32 either earns
1: your
0: their
1: time to shine
0: or falls flat, right?
1: Yeah.
0: It's their time. They are the star for once. The only time in the entire year that they are the stars.
1: Yeah.
0: They are the stars. And some of them do a brilliant job.
1: Well, yeah, and some team will get in trouble, and they'll have to, like, put out an apology. Yeah. Like, remember last year.
0: Take the joke a little far.
1: Like last year when they were announcing who, you know, one week when they're playing the Dolphins, they put Tyreek Hill in handcuffs,
0: right.
1: You know, and then everybody go, oh, let's take it too far. And they had to apologize. Like,
0: there's
1: someone
0: lots
1: will
0: of jokes about the Patriots this year. If you
1: yeah,
0: know
1: yeah. That's very low hanging fruit, but likely someone's going to do it, you know. So someone's going to wind up having to apologize for their social media team. But I don't remember who did it, and it might be a yearly thing, but I like the one where they do Man on the Street, and
0: the
1: they
0: Titans.
1: Hold up. They It was the Titans, I thought
0: the
1: it
0: was. The Titans is the best because they go down Broadway, which is the big street in Nashville, Tennessee.
1: Oh, I love Nashville.
0: Nashville's a hell of a city. That is a time, Nashville, Tennessee. The time is had mostly on Broadway. So if you've ever been to Nashville, you know about Broadway. That's where all the bars are, and you go bar hopping up and down the street. Broadway's always packed. There's a lot of people that have a lot of liquid courage hanging out along Broadway. So the Tennessee Titans go up and down Broadway and I think seemingly target people who know nothing about football on purpose.
1: Yeah. Oh, well, and they just
0: hilarious.
1: For every week, 1 through 18, they just show the picture of the logo of the team they're playing. And they say, who is this? And like, they don't know. And that's who they're playing that week. It's really funny.
0: It's really funny. That's the one I also remember. I know there's been other ones that are good.
1: No, that
0: one's
1: my favorite.
0: That's the only one when you're asking me off the top of my head.
1: Yeah.
0: I don't care at all about NFL schedule release day because I feel like with the NFL also, because we have divisions and we have conferences, like you kind of know who you're playing.
1: You know exactly who you're playing. You know,
0: I don't really. Right. So, like, I don't really understand the big thing of it. Like, you and I are Dolphins fans. And I just a second ago Googled the Dolphins schedule. Because I'm like, all right, it came out. It's the Dolphins schedule. Like, I got to be honest. I don't care. Like, I'm looking at it and I'm like,
1: no, I don't
0: all
1: care.
0: Right. I don't care.
1: Don't
0: the
1: care.
0: Only thing that I find mildly interesting is who you open the season against. That's it. I mean, that's the only thing. It's like, all right, we open the season against the Raiders, which, by the way, was like the first thing leaked. And I feel like I already knew that a week ago, that you open the season in Las Vegas. All right, cool.
1: No, it's not that dramatic because you've known who you're going to play for several months now.
0: Yeah.
1: All right. You know at the end of the regular season, actually, who you're going to play. And you also know which ones are at home and which ones are away.
0: Yeah.
1: So the thing that you find out here is, okay, when are the games?
0: When?
1: That's what you find out. So unless, you know, do I look at the schedule? Are you going to tell me that my team is going to play 6 consecutive road games? All right, that'd be wacky and interesting, I guess, but that's not the case. Otherwise, Hey, well, what am I looking at here? Am I going to plan a road trip? All right, then I need to know, you know, when the games are if I want to go see a game on the road. But the stuff that really gets me, you know, they'll release the season opener. It's like, oh, Zazzle, you're not excited about the season opener and who's playing? And it's the Patriots and Seahawks, we found out, right?
0: Yeah, the Seahawks will welcome Drake May and New England to Lumen Field for the 2026 NFL season opener on Wednesday, September 9th.
1: But it doesn't matter because whoever was playing that night, I'm watching.
0: Right.
1: It does not matter.
0: Right. It
1: who
0: does
1: was
0: not
1: playing
0: change
1: that night.
0: My viewing schedule. None
1: no.
0: of this. Literally none of it changes my viewing schedule because you know what I'm doing on Sundays? Watching NFL
1: I'm
0: football.
1: I'm watching.
0: You know what I'm doing on Monday nights? Watching NFL
1: I'm watching.
0: Football. You know what I'm doing on Thursdays?
1: I'm watching.
0: Watching NFL
1: how football. It doesn't matter who's playing.
2: How many wins are on that Dolphins schedule, by the way?
1: Well, I don't have to look to know that.
0: I mean, come on.
1: If 4.5 is the total on DraftKings Sportsbook, and
2: that seems high.
1: It seems high. Seems a tad high.
0: Take the under. Take the under. Well, and that's the other thing. Do you and I have this view because our team sucks? And so we don't like if you're, well, Stosh, you're a fan of a very good team. You're a Kansas City Chiefs fan. Now, I know it's a little bit of a weird season. You don't know if Mahomes is going to be there week one. But like for you, are you looking at the schedule in a different way than we are because you feel like maybe the construct of the schedule is going to somehow be determinative of your postseason?
2: First of all, Mahomes is going to be there week one.
0: Okay.
2: Let's just get that out of the way. Second of all, I don't know, man. Like, I haven't even looked at our schedule yet, so.
0: So, obviously not. Obviously, it's not different.
2: Well, I'm a little busy right now. But, to me, it's like, I don't really care. I just look and see who we're playing, and I start counting wins, man. That's it.
1: I will tell you, when I was younger, and this has to do with if your team is good or not, right? And our team, Amber, the Dolphins, are not good. And I look at their schedule right now, they don't have a single Sunday night or Monday night football game. And so when I was younger...
0: I could have told you that without looking at it.
1: So when I was younger, that was the thing that I cared about.
0: It's when you guys were on Monday night football.
1: Right, because that means I'm good. That means my team's good, you know, and everyone's going to get to see that they're good. And that was the game where, you know... Maybe my dad can buy tickets to one game a season to take me to. Well, I always wanted to go to Monday Night Football.
0: It really is true. Every single Dolphins game this season is on a Sunday. It is either at 1 o'clock or at 4 o'clock.
1: Every single
0: Dolphins game. You're right. So that might be interesting, I suppose. That's not a problem you and I have right now.
1: No.
0: So here are some of the notable games that we now know exist. I mentioned the season opens September 9th. That's Seahawks. That's Patriots. That's obviously the Super Bowl rematch. Week one, Niners at Rams. That game will be in Melbourne, Australia. You know about that Melbourne, Jonathan Zaslow?
1: I mean, I do, but make me go to Melbourne.
0: What do you mean? It looks like a lovely place.
1: Can you beam me up? You know how long it takes to get there? It's for the birds.
0: Zaslow famously does not want to travel anywhere that far. Cowboys at Giants is the Sunday night football game that week.
1: Broncos cool, I'm going to watch.
0: Chiefs is the Monday night football
1: cool,
0: game
1: I'm gonna
0: that
1: watch.
0: Week. In week two, we get Lions at Bills. That's Thursday night football.
1: Cool, I'll watch.
0: Week three, we get Ravens at Cowboys. That's from Rio de Janeiro.
1: I'm going to watch that too. Like, I'm going to watch it all. It doesn't matter.
0: Colts and Commanders will be in London. Eagles at Jags in London. Texans
1: There's a
0: and Jags
1: lot
0: in London.
1: Of international games this year, Amber.
0: Steelers and Saints in Paris. Bengals and Falcons at Madrid. Patriots and Lions in Munich. Vikings and 49ers in Mexico City. I'm not going to know where any. It's crazy. That's crazy.
1: The Vikings and Niners are playing in Mexico City?
0: Yes.
1: Great. I'm going to watch.
0: At 49ers, week 11, you will be watching. And that's the thing about this, too. Like, that's mildly interesting to me, how many national or international games we have, rather. So we have Melbourne, we have a bunch of London, we have Paris, Madrid, Munich, Mexico City. And I believe that's all the places. But obviously, the game is expanding and expanding more. Like, that's mildly interesting to me. But
1: I'm looking right now at the Sunday night football schedules in front of me. It's like, all right, cool. I'll watch all these games. Like, whatever. It doesn't matter.
0: Do you care? Like, Thanksgiving. We know the Thanksgiving lineup will be Bears at Lions, Eagles at Cowboys, Chiefs at Bills. Does that excite you for Thanksgiving?
1: You know what I did see about the Thanksgiving games? There's four games, right? Four or five?
0: There's three on actual Thanksgiving.
1: Every game's on a different channel.
2: There's three on Thanksgiving. There's the Black Friday game this year as well.
0: Broncos at Steelers, Black Friday.
2: By the way, see y'all in week three.
1: All right.
0: Right. There you go. Yeah, every game. Well, that's going to be the key now.
2: KC
0: this
2: Miami.
0: Season, there you go, KC Miami. I'm looking forward to that one, Stosh. That's going to be the key now, Zaz. You're not going to know where these games are coming from because there's so many international games, and you're not going to know where to find them.
1: I'm going to miss so many of them because, like, I'm going to get up on Sunday morning and the game's already in the middle of the fourth quarter. I didn't realize the game already started.
0: Yep.
1: You know?
0: Like, the concept.
1: That happens all the time.
0: All the time to me. Like, the concept, like, turning on my TV and seeing NFL football in the morning on my television is a pleasant surprise, but I cannot tell you how many Sundays I forget it's on in the morning.
2: By the way, there's also a Thanksgiving Eve game of this year.
0: I do see that. The Packers Rams. Thanksgiving Eve.
2: So Wednesday, Thursday, Friday.
1: Oh, maybe that's where I was thinking. Five
0: yeah,
1: games.
0: That's one,
2: oh,
0: three,
2: yeah,
0: five.
2: Oh, yeah, that makes sense.
1: And every game's on a different channel.
0: Oh, that's wild. Packers will make an appearance on another holiday as well. They are the Christmas game. Packers at Bears and Ravens and Bengals will be your New Year's Eve.
1: Every holiday now, the NFL's got games. Boxing Day, there's going to be games. Every holiday.
0: Every holiday, we have to have an NFL game. Coming up next here on Amber Brady and with Zaslow filling in, the list honors a legend, right here on ESPN Radio.
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1: Oh, that's
0: I think, right.
1: Turn it up a little bit. Turn up a little bit.
0: Do it. Seems unnecessary. So that's Star Wars music, I'm being told, because today is the 82nd birthday of George Lucas.
1: Wow, George Lucas. How
0: now
1: about that?
0: That dude created Star Wars, right?
1: That's right. He made a buck from Star Wars.
0: Yeah, he did. Okay, so Zaslow, big Star Wars fan. What do you guys call yourselves? Is there like a certain terminology for a Star Wars fan?
1: You're thinking of Trekkies,
0: yes,
1: right? And that is not Star Wars. That's Star
0: Are you
1: Trek.
0: Like Warsies or something?
1: Yeah. You know what? I didn't think you knew it, and you nailed it. They're
0: right.
1: Called Warsies.
0: All right. So Zaslow's a big Warsie, and because
2: that's not a thing, but keep going.
0: Nick Carty's very offended back there in Bristol.
3: I don't even know what to say about that.
0: So is Stosh. So you can hear our entire production room back there in Bristol, also big Warsies. So in honor of George Lucas's birthday, we have decided that they, and I am not part of this, are putting together a list of the best Star Wars movies ever. Let's get to it.
4: This is The List.
5: You know what? You just made The List.
4: The List with Amber and Ian.
0: So this is yours, Jonathan Zaslow. You kick things off here.
4: Number five.
1: Okay, so first of all, I'm not like a Star Wars...
0: You're a Warsy.
1: I don't even want to say geek, okay? I like Star Wars a lot, but I'm also not one of those fans who... I know every single character. I know every single storyline.
0: Says the guy who's about to do a top five Star Wars movies list.
1: Like, I can't do that, all right? Okay, number five. Now, do you understand how the episodes work, Amber, for Star Wars?
0: No, okay, so here's what I do know about Star Wars. I've only seen one of them ever. And I watched it by force in college. A guy that I was dating at the time had me watch. This is the greatest thing ever. You have to watch. He was a Warsy, you know, and that's why we didn't stay together. And so he made me watch the original. He's like, let's start with the original. And then he explained to me the original is actually like in the middle of the series. And
1: the
0: then they like go
1: Star
0: backwards
1: Wars
0: and they go forwards.
1: Episode 4.
0: Yeah, and right. I said, I think that sounds ridiculous, and I never watched any other ones.
1: There's 9 total episodes, but there are 11 movies?
3: Yes.
1: With, I guess, you know, and The Mandalorian and Grogu.
0: Wait, what's the difference between an episode and a movie?
1: There's nine episodes, but 11
0: movies.
1: Which is like the core Star Wars movies. But then there are other movies that, you know, they've included that this takes place here, and this takes place at this timeline.
0: Like a spinoff.
1: Yeah, essentially, yes. Okay, so there's 9 episodes. So number 5 for me, all right? Uh-huh. I'm counting backwards.
0: Yeah, Nick already did that. Number five.
1: Number 5, we go with episode 7. Episode 7, The Force Awakens. And that's because after so many years later, after the original movies and then the prequels, the 3 prequels, we finally got a new Star Wars movie. And I thought it was great. J.J. Abrams did it. So for me, number 5 is The Force Awakens.
4: Number 4.
1: All right. So remember I told you about those prequels, right, Amber Wilson?
0: All right. Dead.
1: The first couple prequels, not good. Those are not good movies. But the third one. Episode 3, Revenge of the Sith, all right? And that is when we learn how he became Darth Vader. Anakin Skywalker becomes Darth Vader in that movie. That's very, very important for the history of Star Wars.
6: I am your father.
1: That's a really good
0: Something
1: movie, like all right? Yes, that took place later on, all right?
0: Oh, got it.
1: And so for me, number 4 is Episode 3, Revenge of the Sith. Let's keep it moving.
4: Number three
1: for me is one of those movies that I told you where, like, they're spinoffs, essentially. This is a phenomenal movie. It takes place, I believe, between episodes 3 and 4. It's called Rogue One. This is an incredible movie. I love Rogue One. That comes in number 3 for me.
4: Number 2.
1: All right, the original, the first Star Wars movie, Episode 4, A New Hope. That is the second best Star Wars movie. We get Luke Skywalker. We get Han Solo. We get Princess Leia. Of course, I just mentioned Darth Vader. Obi-Wan Kenobi. You know about Obi-Wan Kenobi?
0: I do, because that's the only one of these movies I've ever seen, and I didn't enjoy it.
1: All right, well, number two.
0: Do you think when George Lucas is making that movie, did he intend for this thing to be a series?
1: Yeah, well, that's why he started with episode four, so it could always give the opportunity one day down the road to tell, you know, a prequel story. Yeah.
0: Or so he says.
1: Yeah. All right, let's go to
4: number one.
1: This is obvious, all right. Episode five, The Empire Strikes Back, is the greatest Star Wars movie. There's no doubt about it. And it was the very rare movie at the time where the bad guy wins. The movie ends, the cliffhanger, the bad guy, Darth Vader, he wins. All right. Amber, the movie's been out for 50 years. Keep up here. All right. Number one, the best Star Wars movie is Empire Strikes Back, episode five.
0: Okay. I have no comment on your list because I am no warsy. But again, I mentioned the control room there in Bristol. Nick and Stosh, they both are warsies. So take it away, gentlemen. What are your thoughts on Zaslow's list?
3: So My list is more or less the same with his, only I did not put Force Awakens in the top five. I did actually consider it, but I did like Return of the Jedi as number five, Revenge of the Sith 4, Rogue One, which directly leads into The New Hope. And then, yeah, basically they're the same for that. But Nick's list, I'm going to turn this over to him because he's going to blow yours away.
2: Yeah, that list sucked. It's just like it's fair, like it's your opinion, so I guess it's not wrong. But I guess it's
0: he's had many wrong opinions.
2: It's a generational thing. Like my favorite is Revenge of the Sith, hands down. That's the best movie of Star Wars.
1: What?
2: I love that movie. The it's the ultimate character development
1: really good,
2: of Anakin.
1: But that's the best one.
2: It is. The lightsaber duel is better than anything you'll see. The character development, the emotional, it's just so good. Number two is Return of the Jedi, which wasn't on your list. The sixth movie, so the end of the first trilogy, was awesome.
1: This is a shocking start to your list.
2: The conclusion between Vader and Luke was awesome. And then finally, spoiler, Amber, the Jedi's win in that one. So the good side wins finally at the end. They have a big celebration. And who doesn't love an Ewok? The best. Number three is Empire Strikes Back. And then four is A Phantom Menace. I love the prequels. I think the first two are so underrated. And maybe it's because I'm 27 and that was like what I grew up with. Like, it's the coolest thing in the world.
1: Yeah, this is a major difference.
2: And then five is Rogue One. So we got that one together.
0: So when you said generational difference, I was assuming that you meant movies that were made more recently, because one of my problems when I watched Star Wars, and again, I only saw the original, is that it was like, it was too old for me. Like, it was just the technology was so outdated that I couldn't appreciate the movie.
1: Okay, like, so for someone who's young, though, Nick, what order did you watch the movies in?
2: The first one I ever saw was probably, I think it was one of the original trilogies. I remember sitting down with my brother and watching it.
1: Okay.
2: But I remember, like, I barely remember Revenge of the Sith. I did not see in theaters, so the first one I saw was Force Awakens, so I didn't see any of them in theaters, but it's not that it's too old. It was just, like, as a kid, seeing like movies made in the 90s and early 2000s with a bunch of space and lightsabers was like, oh, this is so sick. And like, not that the original trilogy was outdated, it was just like, I like the prequels a lot more and they're slept on.
0: Wait, so the prequels are more recent?
2: Yeah, they were made from like, the first one came out in 99.
0: Well, I'm trying.
2: The first one came out in 99 and then a couple in the mid 2000s.
0: Because when did the original Star Wars, I remember seeming like really old when I watched it. Okay. All right.
3: 77.
0: All right, so George took his time between
1: and
0: all these
1: the most
0: movies.
1: Recent ones, episodes 7, 8, and 9, they came out in the 20-teens.
0: I mean, that's got to be bizarre, though. Like, you can't compare that. Like, that's not even a fair comparison. The movie technology, the cinematography available in the late 20-teens versus the 1970s.
2: Yeah. 30 seconds. But that's kind of the great thing about George Lucas is he was a pioneer in terms of all this. So for all the dorks who like cinematography and everything, it does hold up pretty well.
3: Controversial take for me, I did rather enjoy The Last Jedi.
1: I like The Last Jedi too.
3: A lot of people hated it.
1: No, I like 7, 8, 9 a lot.
0: Did you like the prequels, Stosh? Because Zaslow did not like those. The first
3: Phantom Menace, I considered because of Darth Maul. Amazing character.
0: All right. Coming up next.
3: Died so soon.
0: Apparently, Stosh wants you to call us about their list. I'd rather not. 888-SAY-ESPN.
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15: Wait tonight, Matias Samuelson, Rasmus Dahlin, Owen Power, and Connor Timmins. That series is tied 2-2. With a win tonight over the Ducks in Game 6, the Golden Knights move on to the West Final and will meet the Avalanche. A first for Scottie Scheffler, the world's number one ranked golfer, part of a seven-way tie for the lead at the PGA Championship. First time in his career he's had the lead or co-lead after 18 holes of a major championship. Rory McIlroy, 7 back after his opening round 74, which closed with 4 straight bogeys. McIlroy was asked to describe his first round.
16: Yeah, I'm just not driving the ball well enough. I mean, it's been a problem all year for the most part. I miss it right, and then I want to try to correct it, and then I'll overdo it, and I'll miss it left, and it's a little bit of back and forth that way, so that's pretty frustrating, especially when, you know, I pride myself on driving the ball well.
15: The 2026 NFL season will open with the same matchup last season ended with, the defending Super Bowl champion Seahawks hosting the Patriots on Wednesday, September 9th. The NBA, via its last 2 minutes, reports that officials were correct in not calling a foul on Cleveland's Jared Allen in the closing seconds of regulation of Game 5 of that second-round playoff series. Cavs went on to beat the Pistons in overtime to take a 3-2 lead. Baseball, Randall Grichuk's two-run homers given the White Sox a 2-1 lead on the Royals. Bottom third, Mets took care of the Tigers 9-4. Detroit's an MLB worst 7-19 on the road this season.
17: Hey, it's Michelle Smallman, and coming up Friday, we'll react to the first round of the PGA Championship and get you ready for a huge Game 6 for both the Wolves and the Pistons. It's on Sportsmanlike, 6 a.m. Eastern, right here on ESPN Radio, ESPN 2, and ESPNU.
18: Nobody has any idea what the future holds, and I don't either. 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
19: LeBron James, I'm told, is going to take a period of time now to recalibrate and figure out exactly how he wants to move forward in his career.
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18: everyone will know.
19: LeBron James, I'm told, is going to take a period of time now to recalibrate.

0: This article that Dave McMenamin wrote on ESPN.com yesterday has me questioning that sentiment. You're listening to Amber and Ian. We are presented to you by Progressive Insurance. Jonathan Zaslow is here. He's filling in for Ian tonight. So Dave has an article where he talks about the end of the season for Los Angeles, Zaslow, and he's in the locker room there when the season ends and at some moments there during the postseason as well. And he discusses how LeBron seemed to maybe feel some type of way, particularly at this one moment on March 31st, when the Lakers had completed their most impressive win of the season, when they had a triumph over the Cleveland Cavaliers, and it's this big win, so everybody's jovial after the game. And that game also happened to be the day that there were several marquee things that happened because of that victory. One of them was that LeBron won that day his 1,229th game of his career. Why is that significant? Because he moved past Kareem Abdul-Jabbar for the most victories by any player in NBA history. That combines the regular season and the postseason. So that's a big deal. Now, that wasn't the only thing that happened that night. Luka Doncic, he topped 15,000 career points. Hachimura reached 5,000 career points. And J.J. Redick won his 100th game as an NBA coach that night as well. So all of these things happen. These milestones are reached. And obviously a big one there for LeBron James in terms of NBA history. And apparently after the game, Rob Pelinka walks over, hands the game ball to J.J. Redick.
1: Yeah, they had like a whole deal in the locker room. J.J. Redick's kids made a video that they played on the on the screen, and everybody clapped it up, and they gave him a ball.
0: And they gave him the game ball. And so they recognized J.J. Redick's milestone, and they did not recognize the other milestones that had been accomplished that in that same game, that same evening. And apparently, maybe it had LeBron feeling like some type of way, like he's underappreciated by that franchise. And that's something that we have heard now time and again, Zaz.
1: We have. And, you know, to get to the bottom of reports like this, or when information like this leaks out, if you want to find out where it's coming from, you figure out, okay, who does this information leaking out benefit, right? Mm-hmm. And it certainly doesn't benefit the Lakers. Like, why would the Lakers leak out, hey, we did something that made LeBron mad? Like, that doesn't make sense. But what about LeBron's side? Like, would they leak that out as reasons why they're unhappy with the Lakers and why they would leave the organization? Maybe. So it feels like the information came from LeBron and his people. But
0: now, it also, there's another theory where it could have just come from somebody. Obviously, McMenamin is doing his homework, and he's talking to a bunch of people, and he's at all these games, and so he could have gotten that from anybody inside that locker room.
1: Right, but it would have to be someone who knows LeBron's feelings, and, like, LeBron knows LeBron's feelings.
0: Well, that's true. LeBron is the best authority on his own feelings,
1: right?
0: Unless they just thought that he had, you know, the sour face.
1: Like, I doubt Jared Vanderbilt's like, hey, McMenamin, LeBron, he's sour about this. Like, I got a hard time believing that, right? You know? But at the same time, I also have a hard time believing that this kind of stuff is still bothering LeBron. And I have no problem, all right? If you've heard me talk about LeBron James, I have no problem telling you when I think LeBron is a baby or LeBron is doing something wrong or telling you I disagree with LeBron. Like, I'm looking for opportunities, okay? And I have a hard time believing that this kind of stuff at this point in his career is still bothering him.
0: I don't know if I do. And this whole article, he goes on to discuss more things, and obviously, you know, how the season ends and the 12 games leading up to the end of the season and how pivotal LeBron James was there, but how before that, those preceding games, the different role that he took on with that team in the second half of the season, how he really did embrace being the third and sort of the different ways that he had stepped up whenever they needed him, however they needed him this season. And he didn't necessarily feel like it was recognized, but even having to be the third is not a role that he's accustomed to.

0: And is it being, are you being fairly recognized when you're pushed into the third role on that team? I mean, we can question, you know, is LeBron worse than Austin Reeves?
1: I mean,
0: you know, at this age, I think maybe we saw no when it came to the postseason.
1: I mean, look, Amber, when it comes to this kind of stuff, like I usually fall back on the Mad Men meme, which is, this is what the money's for, all right? They pay him handsomely to play basketball for them. And it's not exactly like his 8 years with the Lakers was some kind of dynasty, all right? 5 of those 8 years, he either lost in the first round or missed the playoffs entirely, okay? Yes, they won a championship. I'm not even going to do the whole bubble championship thing, all right? He won a championship, and it's a really big deal. But we're not talking about...
0: It justifies the entire 8-year run.
1: Yes, but like we're not talking about, you know, winning championship after championship here, and you have to worship everything about me at every moment.
0: Yeah, but
1: and
0: did by the way, think that, I mean, LeBron didn't go to L.A., you know, not one, not two, not three. Like, he was going to a bad Lakers team when he showed up there in L.A.
1: Right.
0: It's very obvious. He went for reasons that extended well beyond. It wasn't as if LeBron went to L.A. because this is the best place for me to win a champion.
1: All right, but also still, it's the Lakers, okay? It's not like... It's not like he's built, you know, he didn't go to the Hornets, all right? He went to the Lakers. It's the Lakers. They have a very, very rich history, all right? He hasn't made this franchise. Like, I don't know why it has to be, you have to, like, make sure you are constantly acknowledging how special I am. And by the way, Amber, not a small thing, his son's on the team, and he probably doesn't even belong in the NBA.
0: Right.
1: Like, not a small thing.
0: Right, and that's certainly mentioned over and over again. It's not as if they haven't. And by the way, the guy coaching the team is obviously very much LeBron James's pick as well. So it's not as if the Lakers haven't done anything to concede to LeBron to try to make LeBron happy. But
1: and I guess that's why I have a hard time believing that. Like, yeah, this stuff is bothering him, really.
0: Well, this McMenamin article does make it sound like he feels like once Luka showed up that the organization was sort of like, all right, like, you know, like, this is Luka's team, like, cool, LeBron, thanks for the good times, and, you know, kind of kept it moving in a lot of ways. I do think that being LeBron and having to take that third role and feeling disrespected and then having a taste of being the number one again and realizing that you can still do it. Now, I'm not suggesting that he could do it for an entire season. I'm not suggesting that him being the number one on a team wins a championship at this point in his career, but I think we all did get the opportunity to see how damn good he still is.
1: Yeah.
0: And having the taste of that there in the postseason for LeBron, I wouldn't be surprised at all if LeBron did feel some type of way like he isn't garnering the respect that he still deserves, even at 41 years old. And if that's the case, to me, the worst thing is when you feel disrespected, right? That's like the easiest way, in my opinion, to become discontent with a job. And that's not basketball. That's life for any of us, right? If you don't feel like you are appreciated, and I'm sure you and I have been there throughout our careers, when you don't feel like you're appreciated where you are, then that's the easiest time to want to leave. And this McMenamin article makes it seem like he doesn't feel appreciated there in Los Angeles.
1: And that's why it's also going to be super interesting what they actually offer him.
0: Well, because, and that's what you said. That's what the money was for, and that's where my mind went. Well, is that what the vet men's for?
1: Like, it's going to be a delicate negotiation because even if they want to offer him less than I think the $50 million that he's making right now, you got to be careful how you present it to him because I do think that it is in the Lakers' best interest for LeBron to return to the Lakers next year. Like, LeBron as your number three guy, like, that's incredible. He's still really good. His numbers are still really, really good. I think the Lakers, it is in their best interest for LeBron to return, but you can't go in there offering him, you know, like, the mid-level exception. Like, that's
0: going to feel real disrespectful.
1: That's going to send the negotiation in a really bad place really quick.
0: Yeah. I think that this situation and this Dave McMenamin article, and again, it dropped on ESPN.com yesterday if you want to check it out, this has made me feel like this situation between LeBron and the Lakers is far more complicated than I even realized it was. And it stands to reason that, frankly, it should be, because when you take a back seat like he had to, and he did it as a good soldier, but emotionally, that might have taken a whole different toll on him doing that. And then also getting the opportunity to show, no, no, no, I still got it. And yet you guys didn't necessarily think I did still got it.
1: Nonetheless, I don't see a scenario where he's not playing for the Lakers next year. I really don't.
0: That's interesting. All right, coming up next here on Amber and Ian with Zaslow Affiliate. You can weigh in on your NFL team schedule if you want to hit us up, by the way. 888-SAY-ESPN. It is schedule release day in the NFL. 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

0: Lane Kiffin's at it again. Jonathan Zazzle Zazzle's here. He's filling in for Ian tonight on Amber and Ian. Shaking up the college football world again. That guy. He loves to shake things up,
1: me.
0: You know? He's got, he was in the headlines for a few months. So he's got to say the thing that creates the headlines. He gets us all talking about it. He takes the shot at Ole Miss in doing so and tries to bolster LSU. And then, of course, he has to come out with the apology, which is why this is timely, because Kiffin did just issue an apology. So if you miss this, if somehow you're living under a rock, because I feel like, how do you miss anything that Lane Kiffin does these days? But Lane Kiffin, in an interview to Vanity Fair, and it was a long interview, but in an interview to Vanity Fair, Kiffin said that some top recruits would tell him, hey, coach, we really like you, but my grandparents aren't letting me move to Oxford. Or even, quote, it feels like there's no segregation, while adding to those problems. He's saying that he did not have the same problems at LSU, where basically he had, according to him, issues with some African-American families that he was trying to recruit to Ole Miss who were uncomfortable going there because of the history that surrounds Mississippi, that surrounds Oxford, Mississippi, when it comes to civil rights and beyond. Okay, so that's what he says. But in doing so, he also says, we don't have any of those problems in Baton Rouge. When I talk about Baton Rouge to recruit them.
1: They have fixed racism.
0: Louisiana is apparently not at all. Yes. It's only pockets of the Deep South that have a complicated legacy when it comes to that. So that in and of itself is like, what are we talking about?
1: Well, I mean, the part that I have a problem there is, Lane Kiffin kind of made it sound like there's some kind of nobility here. And
0: right. Like that's where he left. He left Ole Miss. The latest that we got, he left Ole Miss because it was hard to recruit there because there's been these issues surrounding Ole Miss with the history as it pertains to, the bleepy treatment of African Americans. That's not why he left.
1: I just have a hard time believing that when Lane Kiffin is in those rooms with the parents, with the grandparents, and they're saying how, my grandparents don't want me to go live in Oxford. Like, you don't think Lane Kiffin was trying to tell the recruit why his grandparents are wrong? That,
0: right.
1: it's actually a really good place and you're going to be comfortable. You don't think he was trying to sell them on that narrative being incorrect? Or was he sitting there just, you're right, you probably shouldn't come here, It's difficult. That's the part that I have a hard time with. Like, there's no way that Lane Kiffin was, was not trying to push against that when he was recruiting at Ole Miss.
0: Right.
1: But now,
0: because it benefits him.
1: Yeah.
0: Right. And I'm not suggesting that there is not a complicated history when it comes to Mississippi. I'm not even suggesting that he's lying about some of the recruits' families and some of these conversations that he had.
1: It wasn't a big problem to him then.
0: What? Right. Or if it was, you sure as hell didn't speak up about it when, by the way, it would have mattered most.
1: Right.
0: When maybe you could have done something about it.
1: Right.
0: But instead, you have taken the opportunity to try to reveal it, so to speak, when you are now at another place that you are trying to use it to your advantage. That's also what feels gross to me about it. It's like almost like you're taking this incredibly serious subject and you're trying to use it for your own recruiting benefit now.
1: Yeah.
0: And I don't understand. And in doing so, taking a massive shot at Ole Miss.
1: Yeah.
0: And that I don't understand why he wants to take any shots at Ole Miss. Ole Miss didn't run Lane Kiffin out of town. Ole Miss gave Lane Kiffin an opportunity when there's a lot of other places that maybe wouldn't. I understand that he rehabbed his reputation before that at FAU, but come on.
1: At the time, he needed Ole Miss more than Ole Miss needed him.
0: Ole Miss was a major SEC school. I understand that they don't have a legacy in terms of football the same way that LSU
1: SEC.
0: Does. It's an SEC school.
1: And he was at FAU.
0: And he goes to, and we know what happened in Tennessee. We know the whole thing. So he goes to Ole Miss. They're the ones that will take him and pay him a lot of money. And he did a great job there. But on his way out, when it's his choice to leave, and he goes to a direct rival, for him to continue to try to kick that program, essentially when it's down. And it's weird to me because the whole thing about Lane Kiffin is that he left right because he feels like he has a better opportunity to win a championship at LSU. And why do you feel like that? Well, you feel like recruits are going to be easier to come by at LSU, because LSU does have the storied history, because LSU maybe does have bigger bank accounts when it comes to NIL money. And a lot of it is just a legacy of LSU in terms of that football program. Fine. So he goes there. But then why does he feel the need to recruit directly against Ole Miss now publicly with this? Like, I thought the whole reason you left is because Ole Miss is such a apparently difficult place to recruit people to. So now you go to Ole Miss and you need to take shots at Ole Miss. Or you go to LSU and you need to take shots at Ole Miss. Why? Why? If it's so bad recruiting that, like, why would you even need to bother?
1: Well, and then the next day when he finally sees the uproar over the comments,
0: then we
1: you
0: get
1: know,
0: the
1: it was the whole mea culpa where I didn't mean to, you know, make it sound like I'm upset with Ole Miss. You know, I loved my time there. This, that. Some, I don't know, man. Like you don't understand what you're saying when you're saying.
0: Right. So this is what he said. I really apologize if anybody at Ole Miss or in Mississippi was offended by that. I was asked about the differences in recruiting, and I said one narrative we battled there was some out-of-state black parents and grandparents were not wanting their kids to move to Mississippi. He goes on, and I know as part of this conversation, a lot of people have thrown around the difference between the diversity demographic where Oxford, Mississippi is, you know, overwhelmingly Caucasian, apparently, and Baton Rouge is a bit more diverse on that front. But I do think that completely ignored. One of the things that I thought was a little bit weird about that is, like, Mississippi is like, we're just doing city by city, because Mississippi is a state, I think, and the demographics of Mississippi and Louisiana, I think, are probably the opposite of that. I don't know. I don't have it in front of me. But I also think
1: The same time, these kids, I mean, they live most of their life on campus. Like, they're not, you know, everything that's going on surrounding campus, like, they're around their teammates the whole time. You know, they're around the other students the whole time.
0: Well, but in fairness, he's not saying it's like the actual kids. He's saying it's, you know, it's the grandparents. Your grandparents would have lived through an incredibly difficult, obviously very difficult time surrounding those places. Fine. It's just weird. The timing.
1: It's not weird. It had been a little while.
0: Of all of this is just weird.
1: It had been a little while that he was not making any headlines. Like, this is what he does, right?
0: Yeah. It like makes me feel bad for Ole Miss, and like,
1: yes.
0: I'm not an Ole Miss fan, and I found myself. I mean, I'm a Gators fan. I'm supposed to hate both of these schools, you know?
1: No, I feel a little bit bad for them too. I do.
0: I just always find myself not rooting for Ole Miss. Like, I'm going to be rooting for Ole Miss this season,
1: yeah.
0: Sort of inexplicably, just because I feel bad for them. It was what I was doing in the postseason this past season. Like, I just because
1: they were
0: I
1: a game
0: feel,
1: away from the national championship,
0: right? A game away from it without him coaching.
1: Yeah. Mm-hmm.
0: And so maybe because of that,
1: never won a playoff game.
0: Right. And Trinidad Chambliss is going to be back there as the quarterback at Ole Miss. So maybe he does feel the need to recruit against Ole Miss and to try to take shots at Ole Miss. But that's all that, like, you can't convince me it's anything else. When you say something like that on a national platform, I mean, you are quite literally in that moment telling recruits why they shouldn't go to Ole Miss.
1: It's lame. It's like I said, it's not like some noble cause that he's talking about here and why it's going to be better at LSU than at Ole Miss, because, you know, the demographic is quite different from Oxford, Mississippi. Like, you never heard any of this from him while
0: right.
1: he was at Ole Miss.
0: Right. He was very mum about it while he was at Ole Miss. Like, it was such a problem. And now
1: not an issue.
0: It's like him trying to moralize why he left.
1: Yeah.
0: And I mean, why he left
1: was
0: also for a whole lot of money. It had nothing to do with this. You'll never convince me it had anything to do with it. And that's what's cruddy about it.
1: Matter of fact, if they offered him a dollar more than LSU, he'd still be the coach at Ole Miss.
0: Right. Right. That's probably true. And he'd be telling recruits what a lovely place Oxford, Mississippi is. That's why it just all feels very disingenuous.
1: Yeah, it's
0: coming
1: funny.
0: From that particular character who had rebuilt his reputation all the way back up just to flamethrowers to that thing. Very unlikable now, that guy. Coming up next, plenty more on ESPN Radio.
2: 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It's an NBA playoff doubleheader. First in Cleveland, the Pistons face a must-win against the Cavs in Game 6. 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
7: I'm Christine Lisi. Second round Stanley Cup playoffs, game number 5. The Canadiens with 3 unanswered goals in the second period. Josh Anderson, Jake Evans, Nick Suzuki. They lead the Sabres 5-3 after 40 minutes. That series is tied up 2-2. Golden Knights can advance to the West Final in a matchup with the Avalanche with a win over the Ducks tonight in game 6 of that second round series. The NBA, via its last 2 minutes report, said officials were correct in not calling a foul on Cleveland's Jared Allen in the closing seconds of regulation of game 5 of that second round playoffs. Series. Cavaliers went on to beat the Pistons in overtime, 117-113, to take a 3-2 lead. 7 months after the Seahawks defeated the Patriots to win their second Super Bowl championship, the same two teams will open the 2026 season on Wednesday night, September 9th. World number one golfer Scottie Scheffler, among 7 tied for the lead at the PGA Championship. First time in his incredible career that he's held the lead or co-lead after 18 holes of a major championship. Rory McIlroy is 7 back after a disappointing opening round 74. Baseball, Phillies and Red Sox still scoreless, bottom 7 from Fenway. Cubs leading the Braves 1-0 top 7. Matt Shaw's driven in the game's only run. Randall Grichuk, 3 RBI. He and the White Sox up 4-1 on the Royals, bottom 4. Juan Soto hit one of the Mets' 5 home runs in a 9-4 victory over the Tigers. Mariners took care of the Astros 8-3 at 17-28. Houston's got the second worst record in the American League. Jordan Walker singled in the go-ahead run top 9. Cardinals edged the A's 5-4. Chase Burns threw 6 scoreless innings. Reds pounded on the Nationals 15-1.
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2: It is NFL schedule release day. 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Zazzo's here. He's hanging out. 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You can find him at Zazzo Show. You can find me at Amber W Sports. Let's head out to the phone lines. Chance is calling us from Alabama. Hello, Chance. I hear you have some big thoughts on the Buffalo Bills schedule.
3: Yeah, I'm a Bills fan, Southern born, but I was raised up north, mother from up that area, father from here, huge Bills fan. I got a few gripes, actually more than a few. So we built a nice new stadium, right? Taxpayers spend a whole lot of money, right? We're in Buffalo, right? So we're not going to get a Super Bowl. That's just to be expected. It's cold weather. You know, most teams, when they build a stadium, they get a Super Bowl. I doubt we'll even get an NFL draft.
2: Well, y'all didn't put a roof on it, Chance. If you had put a roof on it, then you probably would have gotten one.
3: Do your research. It's a decent. I mean, it's not a completely covered roof, but there'll be no wind. I mean, just do a little research on it. Yeah, sure, it's not a full dome, but anyways, back to my point. The least they could do is give us week one against a rival. You know, our first game is against Detroit week two. That's our first home game. And it's just like, I mean, I respect Detroit. They're a good team, but give us a rival. You know what I mean?
4: But hold on. Which would you rather? Would you rather the first game at Highmark Stadium to be against a rival? Or, like you said, it's against Detroit and it's Thursday night football.
3: No, I want it against a rival. I want it to be memorable. I'd love it to be against the Patriots, maybe even the Dolphins. I think that'd be great. Most Bills fans love our Sunday at noon. That'd be perfect. I think if you ask any Bills fan who's been watching the team, they would all agree with me on that. A couple other gripes is, you know, they give us two holidays. You know, we're not Dallas. We're not Detroit. And here's the thing. KC, Buffalo, it may be the most watched game of the year. I mean, I think it's top three. That's for darn sure. Why put it on Thanksgiving? It's such a great matchup as it is. Why do that?
2: It's just
3: ridiculous. And they put us on Christmas on top of it. I think it's a joke. I think it's stupid. And I'm sick of Dallas Sunday Night Football Week One. I know they're a great pool. I know, but man,
4: are there any games on the Bills schedule you like?
3: Any games on the Bills schedule I like?
4: Do you like the bye week? Give me some thoughts on the bye. Give me some thoughts on the bye week.
3: It's too early.
2: Of course.
3: Way too early.
4: It's a little early.
2: Thanks for the call, Chance. We appreciate it. I disagree with basically every single take that Chance had just had. Like, I can't. I mean, listen, I'm flattered that he'd rather play our Miami Dolphins at 1 o'clock on a Sunday rather than Thursday night football against the Detroit Lions to open up their stadium. But I don't think that the Buffalo Bills organization would agree.
4: I mean, look, he's a Bills fan. He's got the pulse of the Bills fan a lot more than I do. I have no pulse of the Bills fan, but I would think opening up a new stadium at night, a standalone national TV game, who cares who you play, I think is a bigger event than an afternoon game against
2: your rival. I would think so. And I think it's funny that he was bemoaning about playing on holidays. Isn't that...
4: That just means your team's really good.
2: Right. Like, that's a marquee thing. Like, you're one of the Thanksgiving teams. That's a big deal. We're all going to be watching you.
4: Like, I'm lucky, right? The Dolphins don't play on any of the holidays, and they're going to win three games this year.
2: Right. Yes. Oh, so anyways, if you want to do what Chance just said, did, and give us a call, 888-SAY-ESPN. But we were in a conversation a little bit earlier, and if you missed anything here on Amber and Ian, check out the podcast on the ESPN app about LeBron. And there is an article right now on ESPN.com from Dave McMenamin that does a very good job detailing what might be a deteriorating relationship over the last year between LeBron and the Los Angeles Lakers. And a lot of people are going to question the future of LeBron and if he ends up staying there in Los Angeles. But there's also another component to this story, and it's what happens after LeBron is done in LA, whether that's now, whether that's 3 years from now. At some point, he will no longer be playing for the Los Angeles Lakers. And do they, at that point, give him a statue? Jonathan Zaslow, let's hear first from the owner of the Lakers. Here's Jeannie Buss.
5: Do you think LeBron's ever going to get a statue outside?
6: He's still playing. You don't talk about statues till so
5: That's true. That's true.
6: He's playing great.
2: I don't know if the cackle laugh was exactly what I expected from her.
4: Okay, I hate this statue culture.
2: We are in a statue culture.
4: This has only become a thing really over the last 5 to 10 years that it's now a conversation about getting a statue. It used to be getting your jersey retired. That's the pinnacle. Mm-hmm. All right. And now it's almost like, oh, if you're a good player, that's a given. You have to. Jersey retired. Who cares? Oh, are you going to get a statue? Mm-hmm. All right. So, like, not every great player who plays for your organization should be getting a statue. I would say if there is a statue for your franchise outside your franchise's stadium or arena, that's a lot. Most buildings don't have any statues outside. Like, you putting the jersey up in the rafters, that's the highest honor. A statue is for just, like, the greatest of the greatest of the greatest. Now, that brings us to LeBron, right?
2: That is LeBron.
4: That brings us to LeBron, because LeBron is...
2: That's LeBron.
4: I mean, we're talking about maybe the best ever, okay? Right. At worst, number two or number three, however you want to rank it.
2: Everybody calm down.
4: And I would say, see now you think I'm getting to a place where I'm going to say, no, LeBron, you don't make a statue.
2: It's MJ, it's all LeBron.
4: No.
2: Let's stay on track.
4: I would lean toward the Lakers eventually putting a statue of LeBron outside Crypto.com Arena. And I say that because the Lakers have a handful of statues outside.
2: Everybody has a statue.
4: You know, they just put a statue up of Pat Riley. Mm-hmm. All right. And mind you, Pat Riley, his last year as coach of the Lakers was 1988. So we're talking 89, maybe 89, I think. And so we're talking 37 years later, they finally put the statue out there. All right. But Pat Riley has a statue. Kobe Bryant, Magic Johnson, Kareem Abdul-Jabbar, Shaquille O'Neal, Elgin Baylor, Jerry West, and even legendary broadcaster Chick Hearn. Yeah. So the Lakers are telling you, as an organization, they put statues of their all-time greats outside the building. And it's not as if LeBron's only been there for a minute, 8 years. Matter of fact, 8 years, same amount of years Shaquille O'Neal played for the Lakers. Now, I understand Shaq won 3 championships with the Lakers, but still, he won a championship with them, LeBron. 8 years he's been there, and we're talking about maybe the greatest player
2: of
4: ever.
2: All time.
4: Yeah.
2: Right, and,
4: so,
2: and better, a better player than all those people you just mentioned.
4: I think he gets one.
2: Yeah. I
4: not
2: think
4: more important.
2: No...
4: You know, oh, hold on, though. Like, you could say better player than all those guys I just mentioned, but he does not mean more to that organization than any of those guys.
2: That's fine, but there's two different conversations here. I think you can get a statue with an organization if you are that organization. You and I are Miami Heat fans. The only statue outside that arena is Dwayne Wade.
4: And it's the only one there will be.
2: I can't imagine. Well, I don't know. Does Riley get one at some point?
4: No, they named the court after him. That's what he got. It's
2: that's
4: a great
2: probably,
4: honor.
2: That is probably
4: unbelievable
2: what he got.
4: Honor.
2: So in order to get a statue, I think with the Heat, you would have to be, you know, drafted by the Heat and bred by the Heat and won multiple championships there, like Dwayne Wade did, and been the face of the Heat. They've named streets after Dwayne Wade. Like, he was that organization, even though now he's an owner of the Utah Jazz. And so I understand that standard. I think the other reason, though, you could get a statue somewhere is simply because you're the greatest to ever do it. And that's why the Heat, and you and I don't like this about the Heat, but it's why they have the Michael Jordan jersey in the rafters, right? And there's a lot of organizations that have done that because MJ gets that sort of respect. So with the Lakers, you have all of that combined. You have several statues of guys who were that organization. Yes, Kobe meant more to the Lakers than LeBron means to the Lakers, but LeBron's the better player than Kobe Bryant. And that's just facts. And so I have to whisper that. There's a lot of people that get upset about that when you say
4: that. Yeah. They converge on you in your home, you know, if they hear. Yeah.
2: Yeah, but if you whisper it, then, you know, then it's okay. So LeBron, he gets that respect not because he is the Lakers, but because he is one of the greatest players to ever play. And he's been there longer consecutively than he's been anywhere else in his career. And he won a championship there. And the Lakers give out statues like hotcakes. I mean, the amount of by the way, there's 14 statues in Star Plaza there outside Crypto Arena. Like, there are 14 statues because there's also a bunch of statues for LA Kings legends as well. There's all sorts of statues going on out there.
4: Now, if he gets a statue, if they make a statue for him outside Crypto.com Arena, will that make up for J.J. Redick getting the game ball after his 100th victory?
2: Right. Apparently, LeBron was upset about that, according to the Dave McMenamin article, which that's a whole interesting caveat. Oscar De La Hoya has a statue outside the arena.
4: I want to see if I can guess it. I just named you 8 Laker statues.
2: You want to guess the Kings?
4: You just said Oscar De La Hoya, so that's 9. So you're telling me there's 5 others?
2: Yep.
4: All right, obviously Wayne Gretzky. Yep. Although it shouldn't be that obvious, but Wayne Gretzky. I would guess Luke Robitaille.
2: Yes.
4: All right, so I need 3
2: I'm
4: more.
2: Glad you pronounced his last name. I wasn't about
4: 3
2: to.
4: More.
2: Yeah. Two more. Two more. I think I might be 2 more. I think
4: okay,
2: we're off
4: more.
2: On our count. Yeah.
4: I don't think I'm going to get the other 2, though.
2: Dustin Brown.
4: Okay, yep.
2: Broadcaster Bob Miller.
4: I would not have gotten that.
2: Yeah, and then was there one other one that you, I think you named all the other.
7: Lisa Leslie's getting one.
4: Oh, yeah, Lisa Leslie's getting
7: in
4: one.
7: In September of this year.
4: Yep.
2: See, everybody, they all get stuck. You're about to tell me that the greatest player ever isn't going to get, again, everybody calm down. Greatest or second greatest player ever isn't going to get one? Come on. Coming up next here.
4: If Dustin Brown got one, like, no offense, Dustin Brown, like LeBron's getting one.
2: All right, before I do that, real quick here, 888-ESPN. Brian is calling us from North Carolina. Let me get Brian in because he wants to comment here about the statue. Hey, Brian, be quick. Go ahead.
8: Yeah, you guys kind of made my point. I mean, they give him out like hotcakes, so I suppose he'll get one. He's not even on the Mount Rushmore greatest Lakers of all time, though. So it's like put his statue at NBA headquarters at Adam Silver's house. I don't know. Maybe just not L.A.
2: But you see, and thanks for the call, Brian. Like, where is the – like, fine, greatest – like, we say he's not the greatest Laker because it doesn't mean as much to the Lakers. Like, those are, I mean, I can easily make the argument he is the greatest Laker ever, right? If we're just talking about how great people are that have worn that uniform.
4: Well, no.
2: Not necessarily how much you meant to the organization.
4: Yeah, but that's like asking me, is Shaquille O'Neal overall is a better player than Dwayne Wade, but not in the years that he was playing for the Miami Heat.
2: Who's the best player that ever played for the Miami Heat?
4: LeBron.
2: Exactly. So who's the greatest Heat player ever?
4: But he's not the greatest player in franchise history.
2: Well, that's just stupid.
4: That's reality.
7: You guys just disproved your whole point to the last 30 seconds.
4: I would never disprove my own point.
2: That doesn't happen. Coming up next year on Amber and Ian with Zaslow. The Cavs look to close out the Pistons tomorrow. Charles Barkley has his eye on one Cav in particular. We will discuss it right here.
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0: 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We're going to get into some crazy stuff that Charles Barkley said in just moments. But first, you've been calling in. 888-SAY-ESPN. We love when you chime into the show. We were just having a conversation about whether LeBron should get a statue whenever his time is done in L.A. We don't know when. It could be this season. It could be next season. It could be 10 seasons from now, the way that he's been playing at 41 years old. But when it is done, does he get a statue there outside Crypto.com Arena? Mark is calling us from Syracuse. Hey, Mark, thanks for the call. What do you have for us on the LeBron statue?
1: Hey, I love your show. You guys are great. I listen to you every night. I drive truck for a living.
0: Thank you.
1: But LeBron is not better than Kobe. Kobe played every game. Remember he played with his torn Achilles? LeBron doesn't even play because he's got a fingernail hanging. How many times?
2: I don't know that that's fair about he played with the torn Achilles. He shot a couple free throws. I got
1: played.
2: Well, he shot two free throws.
1: He did not take time off. He played for the fans.
2: All right, it's not accurate.
0: I think, and Mark, there's a lot of people that would agree with you, and thanks so much for the call. I mean, listen, Kobe played, it wasn't that long ago, and yet it was a different era, Zaslow. That's the reality. And also, LeBron is playing at the level he's playing at 41 years old. I would imagine a player like LeBron would point to that and say, that's why we don't play 82.
2: I mean, it's Kobe's, so last that I can year, do this. Kobe's last year, he was 37 years old.
0: Right. You know? I mean, LeBron is playing. LeBron at this point has already played, 4 years longer than Kobe?
2: Yeah, and Kobe was bad his final year.
0: Yeah, really bad. Yeah, he was not good.
2: Like Kobe's last game, 60 points, unbelievable. Unbelievable. Mm-hmm. And part of why it was so unbelievable was because he was bad. Right. He wasn't good anymore. So it's not a fair comparison. And Kobe shot two free throws of the torn Achilles and left. Like, come on, what are we doing?
0: Right. It's funny, the sentiment there from Mark, because LeBron is out here at 41 doing something we have never seen anybody do in NBA history. And you just told me Kobe Bryant was about at 37. Like, that's when his career ended, at 37. Like, he was a shell of himself those last couple of years. So after 35, Kobe's not the same player. LeBron is 41, and he's still an all-star, like a legitimate all-star when you pull the numbers, too. LeBron is so good that if you take the injury this season out of it and him being rusty and coming back, LeBron would be all-NBA type numbers with some of the stuff that he's done this season.
2: Yeah, and you know, if we're being fair about, you know, LeBron missing time, which he did, like he missed time this year at 41 years old.
0: He also was hurt.
2: You know, Kobe's second to last year in the league, he played 35 games. The year before that, he played 6. So it's like, come on, like if you think Kobe's better than LeBron, that's fine. But like you know, we can't be dishonest here.
0: No, we cannot. We cannot change the past. We cannot rewrite the past. And that's what. Oh man, so many people do that when it comes to these things. I appreciate the call though. 888-SAY-ESPN. Jordan is calling us from Texas. He also wants to chime in about this Kobe conversation. Hey, Jordan.
3: Hey, Amber, first time talking to you, Zaz. I talk to you all the time on the Clinton Yates show when he had
2: it. My man.
3: But your caller from Syracuse is on drugs, my guy. I don't know what they're smoking in New York, but whatever it is, give me some of it because I'm a bull hauler and I'm starting to get a little sleepy out of here. But LeBron is 10 times better than Kobe Bryant. He's got every record you could think of. There's only two people in that GOAT conversation. You can maybe add Bill Russell to a third, but it's LeBron and Jordan, and we'll have that conversation until we're dead. Have a great day, guys. Love you.
0: Thanks for the call, Jordan. I like the caller on caller crime. It's always one of my favorite things that we do in sports radio. Although I hope Mark wasn't on drugs because he mentioned he was a truck driver. So let's hope that that was not the case. Listen, a lot of people, you know, and we do, and this is all complicated by the fact, of course, that Kobe passed away so tragically. And so, you know, I think saying things about Kobe that sound like they're anything less than spectacular because he was an incredible player. There's something that feels weird about it for us to even have that conversation that in any way is degrading to his legacy. But there is no question that LeBron is the better player.
2: Just gotta be fair. That's all.
0: Yeah, you just have to be fair. There's no question. 888-SAY-ESPN. So you can chime in on that, whether LeBron deserves a statue there outside Crypto.com Arena. It would be the 15th statue, or the 16th, right? Because you guys just told me Lisa Leslie's about to get one. So the 16th statue at best. outside there. If LeBron was to get a statue, when you add up everybody else that has statues there outside that arena, so does LeBron deserve to be
2: and
0: part of the top 20?
2: And he'll get one in Cleveland, by the way.
0: Oh, well, that goes without saying. I don't think anybody would dispute that he deserves one in Cleveland. I don't think that that's even a conversation. Who the hell else would have one in Cleveland? So, 888-SAY-ESPN. But also, you can chime in about the NFL schedule release. We've been doing that tonight here as well on Amber and Ian. Henry has been patient. He's calling us from Alaska. Hello, Henry. What is your problem with the Raiders schedule?
4: Oh, I don't have a problem. I'm a Raiders fan. I'm immune to optimism. I'm not even going to look at it.
0: So you don't care at all about the NFL schedule. You, by the way, you open your season against our Miami Dolphins.
4: Yeah, and you guys might get one of your three wins there. I don't know. We'll see.
0: Wow, no optimism.
2: The Raiders, Dolphins also, are two of five teams that have no national television games. Oh. Like no Sunday night or Monday night games.
5: I'm predicting a 9-9 tie in that game.
0: Oh, gosh. So we don't, I mean, obviously for that game, I think we all think it's going to be Kirk Cousins playing, right? But at some point, they didn't anticipate Fernando Mendoza would be starting there toward the end of the season and getting national TV.
2: See, that's probably exactly why they didn't give him any national TV games, because
0: they don't know
2: if Mendoza's going to play.
0: Yeah, and maybe there's a chance that he won't for the entire season. 888-SAY-ESPN. Will is calling us from Ohio. Hey, Will, be quick. Thanks for the call.
6: Yeah, first I want to make a comment. I want to make is who's better between Kobe and LeBron?
0: Okay.
6: LeBron has scored and have bigger stats. Bigger stats does not make you a better player. Kobe, if you talk to players who actually played in the league, amongst NBA players, former and current, they will tell you they consider Kobe the better player. Because of his mentality, because of his drive, you know, his commitment. LeBron does not have that. LeBron has a habit of jumping when things don't look as good as he want them to look with that team and chasing to be with the best players.
0: Thanks for the call. Well, we're up against it. I appreciate it. I have a hard time having this conversation about LeBron, Zaslow, when we're talking about, I mean, the all-time winningest player in NBA history. Like, the things he's done is unbelievable, right? We're saying he doesn't have the right mentality.
2: Pretty good.
0: Yeah, he's pretty good. 888-SAY-ESPN if you want to continue to chime in. Plus, coming up next, we'll find out what's a big deal and what's not a big deal.
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1: I'm Christine Lisi. Critical game five in the second round of the Stanley Cup playoffs for the Canadiens and Sabres. Montreal appears to be on its way to a victory and a 3-2 series lead thanks to four unanswered goals, including two on the power play. Canadiens lead the Sabres 6-3, 7.5 minutes to go in regulation. Buffalo has not scored a goal since midway through the first period. Golden Knights tonight can move on to the West Final and meeting with the Avalanche with a win in Game 6 against the Ducks. The 2026 NFL season will open with the same matchup last season ended with. The defending Super Bowl champion Seahawks host the Patriots on Wednesday, September 9th. The NBA, via its last 2 minutes report, said officials were correct in not calling a foul on Cleveland's Jared Allen in the closing seconds of regulation of Game 5 of that second-round playoff series. Cavaliers went on to beat the Pistons in overtime to take a 3-2 lead. A first for Scottie Scheffler, the world number one ranked golfer, part of a 7-way tie for the lead at the PGA Championship. First time in his incredible career that he's had the lead or co-lead after 18 holes of a major championship. On to baseball, Kyle Schwarber, MLB leading 18th home run of the season. He and the Phillies leading the Red Sox 3-0 bottom eight. Ian Happ's solo home run is up the Cubs lead to 2-0 on the Braves bottom eight in Atlanta. White Sox leading the Royals 5-1 bottom six, 3 RBI for Randall Grichuk. The Mets belted 5 home runs. They completed the sweep with a 9-4 victory over the Tigers. Mariners took care of the Astros 8-3 at 17-28. Houston's got the second worst record in the American League. Jordan Walker singled in the go-ahead run top 9. Cardinals edged the A's 5-4. Reds rolled by the Nationals 15-1. J.J. Bleda homered twice, drove in 6 runs.
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3: 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We are rolling along here on Amber and Ian. Zaslo is filling in for Ian tonight.
4: Hey, Amber.
3: Somehow we tripped and fell into a LeBron versus Kobe conversation.
4: We're in a LeBron-Kobe vortex right now.
3: That is not what we meant to fall into. We started talking about whether LeBron deserves a statue outside Crypto.com Arena there for the Los Angeles Lakers. The reason this came up is because Jeannie Buss was asked whether LeBron was going to get a statue, and she laughed because she said he's still a current player. Why the hell are you asking me about statues? But then, of course, we decided.
4: It's true. It's a good response.
3: But we decided to ask about statues, Jonathan Zaslow, because that's what we do. And are you asking me about statues? But then, of course, we decided.
4: It's true. It's a good response.
3: But we decided.

0: Crypto.com arena. So then to not give it to arguably the greatest player ever, whoever wore your uniform, that would almost seem a little bit weird when he's been there for 8 years, his longest consecutive stretch at any organization in his entire career. But what say you, America? 888-SAY-ESPN. AC is calling us from Milwaukee. Hey, AC.
1: Good evening. Good evening. First time caller to the show. So thank you. Appreciate you having me. I'll make it quick. Not here to debate who's the better player. I guess if I had to pick, probably LeBron, because he's probably has a better shooting percentage in the fourth quarter and in clutch time. Kobe was in the 30% something, so I definitely probably say LeBron. But I'm here to just to say about the statue. I think in cities like L.A. where championships are a dime a dozen, and L.A.'s got a lot of them, pick your sport, doesn't matter. I think you probably need two or more championships to get yourself a statue outside your respective arena / stadium. So I don't think he deserves a statue in L.A., but I do think he deserves a statue in Cleveland. One of the best players of all time, brought Cleveland a championship first time in decades. He deserves a statue, just not in L.A. Put it in Cleveland.
0: Thanks for the call, AC. That's an interesting take, Zaslow, the discrepancy between the markets when it comes to ring counting.
2: Well,
0: for statues.
2: I hear what he's saying. Jerry West won one championship.
0: Right.
2: All right.
0: And he's got a statue there.
2: He's the logo, and he's a Laker. And, you know, I get it. Elgin Baylor did. Stosh, off the top of your head, do you know how many championships Elgin Baylor won? Elgin Baylor, I don't think he won any.
0: Why didn't you ask me?
2: I don't think, really? Like, that's the hill you're going to die on? Why I didn't ask you how many championships Elgin Baylor
3: won? How many did he win, Amber?
0: I just thought he was curious. Hold on, give me a minute. Google slow.
3: He didn't win any.
2: I didn't think he won any. So, and Elgin Baylor's got a statue outside of Crypto.com arena. So, that's not the standard that the Lakers have set.
0: Like, right, that's important.
2: You can still get a statue.
0: I think that the Cavs would have given LeBron a statue even if he hadn't brought them that championship.
2: No.
0: You don't think so?
3: Absolutely. 100%.
0: I think they would have.
2: 100%?
0: Yes.
4: It's Cleveland.
0: He's the greatest player, arguably ever, of all time, and he wore their uniform. And he was their, you know, he was their son. I don't know. I think that maybe he would have gotten a statue. I mean, given he does not have the statue yet, but I think maybe he would have been getting a statue either way. There, 888-SAY-ESPN. Jeffrey is calling us from Brooklyn. Jeffrey, should LeBron have a statue?
5: No, he should. He's only won a bubble title in L.A. I don't care nothing about points. He's trying to win another championship now. Kobe won 5 there. Magic won 5 there. Kareem won 5 there. And you guys are trying to put him in the same conversation? No way.
2: No, we're not putting him in the same conversation. Like I just said, Jerry West only won 1. Elgin Baylor won 0. The Lakers put them in the conversation.
5: Championships that Jerry West played in a Laker uniform.
2: He was 1-8.
5: Right. LeBron has been to 1 in a Laker uniform.
2: All right. All right, I guess we're giving credit for losing 8 times in the finals. Right.
0: Well, listen, by those standards, then LeBron is the greatest player ever, right? Because that's always the conversation between him and MJ. Is that MJ has more rings, but LeBron's been to more finals. You know, do you get the credit for losing the finals more times? Oh, I love it. A good old MJ-LeBron conversation we could get into. Coming off of a good old Kobe-LeBron fight that we've broken out into here on ESPN Radio. 888-SAY-ESPN. Robert is calling us from California. Hey, Robert, go ahead.
6: Yeah, I just think he doesn't deserve one because there's two factors. One, what you mean to the franchise over your career. Number two, your body of work in the league. He has a great body of work, but he doesn't mean that much to the franchise or to the city. He's a hired gun. He comes from an era of load management, and he sought out super teams. He didn't stay there in Cleveland and say, build around me and go to the finals and lose.
2: To do with the Lakers.
0: I mean, he only sought out one super team, arguably, and that was in Miami. Certainly was not in Los Angeles.
2: I actually
0: thanks for the call, though, Robert.
2: The last part there, Amber, that he mentions with, you know, him going from different teams, like that has nothing to do with the Lakers. That should not matter anything. But I actually think what he said before that is relevant. I do think that
0: the load management era.
2: No, because that's just not true with him. Like he plays.
0: It's definitely not true with him.
2: That's not true with him. No, I mean the part about what have you meant for the franchise.

0: all of those other guys who they had put have put statues outside of the building, I do think have meant a lot more to the franchise than LeBron.
1: So what makes you mean more to the franchise then? Because if Luka in that uniform wins two championships, does he mean more to the franchise?
0: Maybe.
1: Is it just ring counting? Is it how you got there? Because Luka ain't homegrown when it comes to Los Angeles. Do you need to have spent... I mean, I don't even know. Shaq was there for as long as LeBron has been
0: right.
1: there.
0: But
1: obviously,
0: three
1: there's
0: titles.
1: More championships.
0: Yeah, three titles.
1: But also a better team. I mean, mm-hmm. you know, LeBron... Let's not pretend like LeBron took over some Los Angeles Lakers team that was championship ready. He didn't.
0: No, they were terrible. I mean, they missed the playoffs, I think, six consecutive seasons. Jerry West, for instance, who I said was 1-8 in the NBA Finals... He played all 14 years of his career with the Lakers.
1: I mean, so. LeBron made the Lakers relevant again. And I understand we're talking about the Lakers. And, like, I'm not suggesting that they were ever irrelevant as an organization. But I'm talking right. on the basketball court because the years between Kobe and LeBron were very dark years in L.A. And I don't know how they were climbing out of that without LeBron choosing to go there.
0: Right. I mean, they
1: doesn't that matter?
0: They would have climbed out of it. They're the Lakers. But...
1: When?
0: They climbed out of it when they did because of LeBron.
1: They don't have a reputation of throwing money all kinds of around lately, and there's the whole thing with the buses and everything else that's happening organization.
0: But they've never not had stars. They've literally
1: stars. Well, that's not true. Between Kobe and LeBron, who were the best
0: Right, it was 3 years. It was three long years.
1: Yes.
0: But they've always had stars. And if it wasn't LeBron, they would have, I mean, I feel like it would have been somebody else. They would have gotten somebody.
1: But it wouldn't
0: they
1: have been the greatest player to ever play the game, which is quite literally what they got with LeBron James. 888-SAY-ESPN. Oh, I'm hesitant to go down these calls because I know this is going to break into a Kobe LeBron fight. But all right, Sean. Sean's calling us from Montana. Hey, Sean, what do you got?
2: Hey, Amber. I've called before. I got to bring some realism here. So first of all, you had a caller say something about LeBron's got the best fourth quarter, like clutch stats. Kobe has the best clutch stats by far. So there is even a measure of like percent shooting, game winning shots or something. Kobe's numbers are way higher than Jordan's. And there was another caller that made a great point and said the players that played against Jordan and Kobe – like those guys were very close, meaning Jordan and Kobe were very close to each other. So I've been a Laker fan since Magic Johnson. I've tried to like LeBron. I don't even want LeBron on the Lakers. I don't think he's helped the Lakers at all.
0: I think there's a lot of Laker fans who feel that way. I do. I think
1: Sean, he won them a championship.
0: Yeah, he's definitely helped them.
1: He hasn't helped. Like, what are you talking about? You missed the playoffs for six straight years before you got that. That hasn't helped you. All right. But thanks for the call, Sean. I do appreciate it. I'm going down this list. And again, I did not want to go down the rabbit hole of making this LeBron versus Kobe.
0: I secretly like it.
1: And somehow
0: this is your
1: we have.
0: No one else is doing this tonight. Only you. This is your lane. No one else
1: is amazing. Is I'm pulling their stats. Against each other, their overall stats, and there is only one category in all the regular stats. I'm not pulling, you know, advanced analytics here, but there's one category where Kobe beats LeBron, only one, and it's free throw percentage, and that is it. Every other category that you could steals, blocks, assists, points, games, 3-point percentage, field goal percentage. I mean, every single category that we look at in basketball on our regular usual metrics, LeBron blows Kobe out of the water. And again, I this is an awkward conversation to have because none of us want to degrade the legacy that is Kobe Bryant, but
0: I find it incredible in the year 2026 of our Lord that you are just deciding, you know what I'm going to do tonight? I am going to try and minimize Kobe Bryant's accomplishments.
1: 21 all NBA teams versus 15, 13 first team all NBA versus 11, 4 MVPs versus 1, 4 finals MVPs versus 2, 22 all star appearances versus 18. I mean, it's It's just not even close. All right, coming up next here, 888-SAY-ESPN. You can keep chiming in. I don't know if we're going to continue with this because it is 2026. And so maybe we should have a different conversation. We've got to get you ready for a pair of game sixes that are actually happening right now. And in doing so, Charles Barkley, he's got his eye on one Cleveland Cavaliers player, one very familiar to me in Zaslow, right here on ESPN Radio.
3: 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It's an NBA playoff doubleheader. First in Cleveland, the Pistons face a must-win against the Cavs in Game 6. Then in Minnesota, the Timberwolves look to force a Game 7 against the Spurs. 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

0: Michelle Smallman and Evan Cohen think this is an overrated song, along with California Love.
1: That's the real crime.
0: Yeah, that one is the real crime. 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
1: Song right there.
0: Pour out a little liquor from my homie Tupac. The greatest to ever do it. We could not agree whether LeBron or Kobe are the greatest to ever do it. We were stuck in a vortex of phone calls that somehow ended up in a LeBron versus Kobe fight tonight again. Check out the pod. It was entertaining. Zaz was here. He's been filling in tonight for Ian. We're presented to you by Progressive Insurance. But let's talk about the NBA because there's some active series happening. Not whether LeBron is the greatest, second greatest, third greatest, but actually what's happening here on the court because LeBron James is not playing basketball. And the Cleveland Cavaliers pulled off one last night in Detroit in game five in overtime. They got contributions from James Harden, from Donovan Mitchell, those names you'd expect. They also had a brilliant night from Max Strus. And that leads me to this sound, Jonathan Zaslow, Charles Barkley on Inside the NBA. And you and I have not heard this sound yet. He has a take on Max Strus.
2: Max Strus played great. Okay. I'm thinking what everybody is saying. That's a pretty man.
3: I don't think everybody's thinking that.
4: Can I ask you a question?
2: Yes, you can.
4: What are you attracted to him about him?
2: I'm not attracted to him, but I can
4: You said he's attractive.
2: He's a good-looking man.
4: What are you attracted about his good looks?
2: His face.
4: His face?
2: His face. He's a good-looking man.
5: Ponytail, too. You like the ponytail?
4: You like the fact that he's wearing a...
3: And the headband?
5: Ponytail, boo-boo.
4: A t-shirt?
2: I told y'all about
4: the t-shirt.
2: I told you. I don't believe in the man bun thing.
4: But is a t-shirt?
3: But you're able to overlook that.
2: Listen, man, don't be hating. That's a pretty man.
4: Nobody said it was hating. I just asked you what was attractive to you.
3: I'm just surprised that was your takeaway.
2: I gave him his flowers on basketball all night.
5: Is it the eyes?
4: So
5: Chuck?
4: You were looking in his eyes?
2: I would not look him dead in the eyes.
4: Why?
2: When that come out after that, I made that mistake with Tom Brady one time.
4: Oh my God.
2: There's nothing but gibberish.
3: So hold on. So you're putting him in Tom Brady's class?
4: Come on, man. Wait a minute. What are we talking about?
2: What? He's in Tom Brady's class.
4: Wow.
2: And he's a better shooter than Tom Brady.
4: I have this thing. So you have a type. You have a type. Okay, I didn't realize you had a type. Okay. You have a type.
3: Okay, then we take it all back. Now we understand.
4: You have a type. That's great. We can. I'm just saying.
3: I don't even know where to go at this point.
0: Max Strus had 20 points last night, eight
1: Love
0: boards, Jonathan Zaslow. And I think I'm a little mad at that sound because Charles Barkley stole my take.
1: We love Max Strus, and I love that.
0: For years, we've loved ourselves some Max Strus down in Miami.
1: Yep, that's right. You notice Max Strus is one of the guys in this series, all right? You see these high-stakes games. You know, Max Strus, a night like last night, on the road, he's not scared, all right?
0: No.
1: You know where he learned that from, right? You know where he learned that?
0: Heat culture.
1: Down here in Miami. That's right.
0: That's the culture right. For you.
1: We like Max Strus. I love, though, that Barkley. Barkley is so comfortable with all of that stuff. He's fantastic.
0: He is a handsome man. Max Strus is that. Funny for Charles Barkley to point out, I don't know how Max Strus absorbs that sound that we just heard, but I would imagine that it's quite flattering. The Pistons and Cavs get it going again tomorrow night. Game six, that one is back in Cleveland. That is a 7 p.m. tip-off. That feels like a bit of a problem for Detroit. And it's not that Detroit, Zaslow, isn't good enough to pull off this series and that Cunningham isn't good enough to do something incredible tomorrow night. But Cleveland does not lose at home. And I also thought maybe that was why Bickerstaff was so emphatic after that game about the no call at the end of regulation and why everybody was so up in arms about it, because I think that it's incredibly detrimental to Detroit that they dropped one there in Detroit just because of how good Cleveland is at home in particular. Typically has been bad on the road, even though they got one in overtime last night. They're so good at home, and that series could very well end tomorrow night.
1: Yeah, I think JB Bickerstaff has come off like a real sore loser this series, because it was after game three, I believe it was, where he started talking about how he doesn't understand why the officiating has changed in this series, that the game was being called one way after the first two games, and now it's being called another way. And JB, like, you're not new to this, man. It's postseason. The home team is going to get calls in one direction, and then when the series shifts to the other venue, the calls might shift in that other direction. You know why? Because the referees are humans. And when the venue shifts and the crowd is different, the home team is going to get different calls. And so it's now been three games in a row. You know, certainly the two games in Cleveland, the two games in Cleveland that Bickerstaff has been upset with the officiating after the first two games in Detroit. And then last night, you know, he's upset at the very end of regulation that he didn't get a call that he thought his team deserved. I think he's come off like a real sore loser. And obviously last night, that you want in a game that you couldn't score. You're up by 9 at home with a series tied at 2, and
0: you can't score
1: a single point in the final 3 minutes of the game, and you want the officials to put you on the free throw line
0: to bail you out
1: for a play that happened 26 feet away from the basket where both players have their backs to the hoop. It's the ultimate bailout that you didn't deserve, and that's why you didn't get it.
0: Right. It is why you didn't get it. I had no problem with Tony Brothers swallowing his whistle in that scenario, because you can't have the game end that way either. Like, that's not the way for that to end. There was an entire other overtime for Detroit to do whatever it needed to do, and it couldn't get it done in overtime either, just like it couldn't stop the Cavs in the last 3 minutes of that game. So I have no sympathy for the situation with Detroit, whether you think that was a foul or not. I mean, I think we all agree it was a foul. It was just more like it didn't need to be called. And how egregious was it that it wasn't called? Although the NBA will tell you it wasn't. And the NBA thinks that it was the right no call because they don't think that it was actually a foul. So either way, Detroit drops one. The series heads back to Cleveland.
1: I think Cleveland's going to end it tomorrow. I mean, Detroit's capable of winning the game. You know,
0: yes.
1: You could obviously look back and say, hey, Detroit last round, they came back from 3-1 deficit. I would add a couple things to that. Number one, Cleveland's better than Orlando. Number two, and most importantly, yes, Detroit came back from that 3-1 deficit against Orlando. But let's not forget, in that game six against Orlando, Detroit trailed by 24 points in the third quarter. And then all of a sudden, Orlando couldn't score anymore. So, yeah, Detroit obviously gets full credit for coming back 3-1. But they were getting smoked in Game 6, and that series should have ended that night. So do I think that Detroit can win the game tomorrow and force Game 7? I do. I don't think they will.
0: Yeah, I mean, they're certainly good enough to, obviously. We know they were sitting atop the conference all season long, but I tend to agree with you with this game being in Cleveland, with the way that Donovan Mitchell and James Harden have been playing. I don't think that that probably works out terribly well for the Detroit Pistons. We will see Game 6, Pistons-Cavs. Coverage starts at 6:30 p.m. Eastern on ESPN Radio, and you can check it out on the ESPN app. That is immediately followed by Game 6 of the Spurs-Wolves series. You can hear that game right here on ESPN
1: Final
0: Radio
1: verdict,
0: as
1: Kobe,
0: well.
1: Kobe, LeBron, what do you think?
0: I can't believe we busted out to a Kobe LeBron debate. Tomorrow night, after these games, LeBron, Michael Jordan, who's the greatest of all time? Maybe they'll do that on game night. That's coming up next right here on ESPN Radio.
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0: SportsCenter. Seahawks Patriots, game one of the season. I'm Q Myers. 7 months after defeating the Patriots to capture Super Bowl 60, the Seahawks will welcome Drake May and New England to Lumen Field for the 2026 NFL season opener on September 9th. It'll be the third time the teams in a previous season Super Bowl will meet in week one of the next season, and the second time they'll do so in the opener. The only other time came in 2016 when the Broncos beat the Carolina Panthers after beating them in Super Bowl 50 earlier in the year. Couple other notable games. Kenneth Walker, the MVP of the Seahawks Super Bowl run, who joined the Chiefs as a free agent this offseason, will return to Seattle for Sunday Night Football. That matchup will be on October 25th. And Malik Willis, the new starting quarterback for the Dolphins, is set to visit his former team, the Packers, on December 20th. The Dolphins also visit the Broncos on December 6th. That's a matchup that'll put against former star receiver Jalen Waddle, who they traded to Denver during the offseason. In the NBA playoffs, the NBA said that Thursday the officials were correct in not calling a foul on Jared Allen in the closing seconds of regulation of Game 5 between the Cavaliers and the Pistons in Detroit. Cleveland went on to win the game 117-113 in overtime and now can eliminate the Pistons coming up on Friday on ESPN Radio. 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
1: 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Anthony Edwards is facing a must-win Game 6. 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
2: Here comes the blitz. May hit as he tries to throw. Ball comes out. Going the other way with it. Turning upfield. It's Chenna Owusu. And he scores. Touchdown, Seahawks.
3: And Allen reaches over the goal line, and he is in. He went high side this time instead of low. And he punched it in for the one-yard touchdown run. Mr. MVP with four total touchdowns.
4: Snap and hold, 42-yard kick from Aubrey. The Cowboys have won this football game. Butter, butter, butter, butter, butter. I don't know when they won one that felt like this.
5: Caleb, play fake, looking to throw.

0: Cowboys. Butter, butter, butter, butter. That's all I want to hear all night long. Put it on a reel. Butter, butter, butter, butter. Every time we talk, that's all we're going to say. He's Teron Davenport. I'm Q Myers. It's game night here on ESPN Radio. 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TD Teron Davenport, he covers the Tennessee Titans like a glove for NFL Nation, ESPN's NFL Nation, and he's with us here on game night. And Teron, that must be music to your ears to hear football activities, even though it's just a schedule release drop today. But it feels a little pretty exciting, doesn't it?
1: Oh, man, it feels really exciting. And I tell you what also is exciting, being back in the saddle right next to you, riding passenger, man. It's a pleasure to do this. But, you know, when you look at this schedule, it's amazing the way this league has found a way to make this attention on them 24/7, 365 days a year. Who would have thought a schedule release show would get better numbers than playoff games in other leagues? But that's more than likely what happened, because that's what happened last year.
0: Right, exactly. The NBA playoffs are going on. The Stanley Cup playoffs are going on. And we're talking schedules, baby, because that's what the NFL does. You're right. The NFL is an absolute machine, and they know how to do it. Again, it's game night here on ESPN Radio and the ESPN app. We know how to do it, and we know how to do it like this.
2: Oh, made you look.
3: Game night. Made you look.
2: Made you look.
0: All right, TD, it's been a minute, but you know the routine, man. What caught your attention? What made you look?
1: Man, listen, it's only right to put this on the schedule release side of things. And I tell you what made me look, because, you know, the team I cover, the Tennessee Titans, they're in the AFC South. So I always pay extra attention to all the teams in the AFC South. And let me tell you something. October 4th, the Indianapolis Colts are going to London to play the Commanders at Tottenham Stadium. But guess what they're doing the following week?
0: Huh.
1: Turning around and going to Pittsburgh to play the Steelers.
0: Oh, wow.
1: How on earth are you going to have a game in London and not have that followed by the bye week? The league, man, they did the Colts dirty, as the fans would say.
0: Yeah, no, there's no doubt about that. And, you know, I feel like they've been doing that lately where teams don't have a bye week immediately after returning from overseas. And matter of fact, teams like the Jaguars, sometimes they have back-to-back games overseas. And it's just, it's kind of wild. I feel like that's not doing right by the team, not doing right by the players. They always talk about player safety. I would feel like you want to give teams that week off to rest, get their body right, get acclimated, reacclimated, be back in the U.S. I'm with you. It does feel like the NFL did them dirty, did the Colts dirty by having them go from Indianapolis to London, then back to Pittsburgh. So that's a lot of traveling for the Indianapolis Colts. That's what caught Teron's attention. That's what made him look. What made me look, you know, around here we are the home of women's college basketball. We wear that crown with pride. We're also the home of the WNBA, also wear that crown with pride. And I saw today that Lisa Leslie, one of the greats, one of the greatest, is getting honored. Breaking, Lisa Leslie announced that the Los Angeles Sparks will honor her with a statue outside of Crypto.com Arena. The statue will be unveiled on September 20th ahead of Sparks versus the Fire. So I think that's really cool. We know outside of Crypto, obviously the longtime legacy of the Los Angeles Lakers, all the greats that have statues out there, only fitting to see Lisa Leslie get her flowers as well, and it'll be unveiled September 20th. The only thing is, I'm hoping that it looks a lot better than that D. Wade statue down in South Beach looks. I'm just throwing it out there. No shade to D. Wade, but that wasn't very flattering. Let's put it like that.
1: Yeah, no doubt about it. Well, look, if I have a moment to drop a totally unrelated thing that made me look. I don't know, man. I guess they say you could trade anything, right? Well, that's officially the case here, because the Pittsburgh Zoo and the Boston Franklin Park Zoo, they're trading gorillas.
0: They're trading what?
1: Here's the story behind it, right?
0: Okay.
1: So at a certain age, gorillas, male gorillas, they're no longer a pup. They're a silverback.
0: Okay.
1: But
0: I got a homeboy named Corey. I call him a silverback, too.
1: My homie in Philly, Jovan Goldstein, has a cigar bar in Philly called Smoking Silverbacks.
0: There you go,
1: man.
0: There you go.
1: So what ends up happening is, at some point, when that male is no longer a pup and becomes a silverback, they naturally leave the tribe. They leave the family. And so it just so happens that the gorilla, his name is Frankie. He's heading to, he's heading to Boston in a trade because he's 7 years old. And he's not going to be able to remain the silver, you know, with his tribe. It's a crazy story, but that's something that caught my eye, too, and a totally unrelated to any type of sport.
0: Well, I mean, it's a trade, so trades happen. And, you know, there's trades that could happen at any time, so there's that. But, yeah, if you had told me, you put on the bingo card talking about two gorillas getting traded or a gorilla getting traded to a zoo in Boston, it definitely was not on my bingo card, but that would have caught my attention. Only on this fine program we call Game Night on ESPN Radio can you get the earth-shattering, the hard-hitting news and information about like that, gorillas getting traded. So shout-out to my homeboy Corey, though. He's the original super the Silverback. He's going to be mad I said that. It's all right. It's Game Night here on ESPN Radio, the all-new ESPN app, SiriusXM Channel 80, and tune in.
4: And the Seattle Seahawks have won Super Bowl 60 in pretty dominating fashion. They win their second Vince Lombardi trophy.
5: We knew what we had in our locker room. It was just all about proving ourselves, and, you know, we was able to make a statement.
6: Winning the Super Bowl is pretty special. Yeah. You know, it doesn't get any better than that in sports, in my opinion.
7: The special thing about this group is how connected we are. A belief in each other that made all the difference in the world.
8: Man, I want cloud nine. I ain't gonna lie.
0: The way that the season ended, Jerron, is the way that the 2026 season is going to get started. The Seattle Seahawks, the champions, will welcome in the New England Patriots coming up September 9th. That's how the 2026 season will get started. It's going to be the third all-time in week one Super Bowl rematch. It's going to be the 12th Super Bowl rematch in the following season, but the third all-time in week one. The first one since the Broncos and the Panthers met in week one of 2016.
1: I love it, too. I love it. Obviously, with Mike Vrabel being the head coach and me being here in Tennessee covering the Titans, there's a definite tie and specific interest. But how better can you do it to start it off with a rematch of the Super Bowl? And especially looking at that, obviously, there's been some changes on both sides. Mm-hmm. But both of these teams are still good. And, man, you got to love that matchup.
0: Well, the thing about it is I think it tells you a lot. Even though it's week one, it'll tell you a lot about where your team is as far as those changes, right? I mean, because you saw how they closed things out. Seattle, you know, played really well. Obviously, Kenneth Walker was the Super Bowl MVP. He's now in Kansas City. Clint Kubiak was their offensive coordinator. He's now in Vegas, where I'm at, as the head coach of the Raiders. So how do they adjust to that? And then the Patriots. And there's a lot going on with the Patriots, obviously. There's a lot going on with the personnel there with the Patriots. So how do they adjust? You know, no Stephon Diggs this year. So who steps up to be that, you know, that guy that could be the security blanket for Drake May? Does that offensive line look better than it did in the Super Bowl? And then at the same time, Teron, it's week one. And a lot of times teams, as you know, treat the first 4 weeks of the regular season as what? The preseason.
1: The preseason, yeah.
0: Right. So I think that we'll learn a lot, but we won't learn too much, but we'll still kind of learn where those teams are at this stage of the game.
1: Well, I'll say this, right? You said who's going to be the security blanket. Well, you know, there's a certain number of 11. That's going to go up 95 from Philly to Boston and play for the Patriots. And that guy's name is A.J. Brown. You know, that's bound to happen sometime in the month of June, I would say. So yeah, that is something. But I'll tell you what I'm looking forward to against that in that matchup. And that's Christian Gonzalez. He's still there with the Patriots. And so is Jackson Smith and Jigba. And that matchup, I can't wait to watch that. And it's one of those times where you have that corner that could go left, right, as well as in the slot and match up. So you could try to move Smith and Jigba around, but no matter what, Christian Gonzalez is going to be there in cat coverage, and that's a matchup to watch, man. I love that matchup, especially considering Smith and Jigba being the reigning offensive player of the year. And, I mean, you look at how much he was responsible for Seattle's receiving yards, 44%. Yep. So that's the highest out of any player in the league.
0: I want to see how he looks this year because, again, Clint Kubiak, in my opinion, did a really good job of scheming him against every team that knew he was going to get the ball, right? I mean, but it seemed like there was always – Clint Kubiak was always a step ahead, and now they have a new OC there, the former 49ers tight ends coach. How does he adapt moving forward? It's going to be a fun chess match to start the season. I know you'll be locked in. I'll definitely be locked in. week one, September 9th, the Seahawks hosting the New England Patriots. He's Teron Davenport. I'm Q Myers. It's game night here on ESPN Radio. How about the Tampa Bay Buccaneers? What about the Bills? Who's going to take the charge of their respective divisions? That's next here on Game Night on ESPN Radio on the all-new ESPN app.
3: 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Manny Machado and the San Diego Padres face Cal Raleigh and the Mariners.
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0: is our job to make it to where the guys want to be here. I wouldn't miss it because that's me. That's how I'm wired. But it is voluntary. Miles will be ready. I'm not worried about Miles.
1: If he's not there until the mandatory minicamp in June, I think we're talking about something else. But I wouldn't sound the alarm quite yet. Like, Miles has always sort of marched to the beat of his own drum.
2: Nothing to see here with Miles Garrett, everybody. It's just salary cap stuff. It has nothing to do with, you know, maybe giving them space to trade him. Nothing to see here. That's all we're hearing.
3: Alongside Teron Davenport, I'm Q Myers. It is game night here on ESPN Radio, the all-new ESPN app, SiriusXM Channel 80, and tune in. 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We know week one, the game to watch now that the NFL schedule has been officially released. No more leaks. We've got the whole schedule, every single game in our hands. Seahawks, Patriots, September 9th, kicking off the whole season. That's the game to watch in week one. But, Teron, we got to focus in on some other weeks when it comes to games to watch. Matter of fact, we're going to do every single week throughout the course of the night, starting with week two.
4: The Cleveland Browns, the Tampa Bay Buccaneers.
3: All right, here's an intriguing little game. The Browns at the Buccaneers. The Bucs are winless against AFC North opponents since 2019. That's when Bowles became the defensive coordinator. Against the Bengals, they're 0-1. Cleveland 0-2. The Ravens 0-2. And the Steelers 0-1. Those are the only teams Bowles and the Bucs have not beaten. Can they get over the hump against Cleveland in week two?
5: I think they absolutely can. And this is, man, you might as well cue up that Bob Marley redemption song, because you know Baker Mayfield is chomping at the bit to go back and face the Browns, his former team.
3: Well, the other thing about this is, remember, Todd Monken is now the coach there in Cleveland. Yep. I'm not 100% sold on where he was on the pecking order as far as what they desired as far as him being their head coach, but he's their head coach, and so that's who they have. I kind of went through the same scenario last year with Pete Carroll here in Las Vegas. He definitely wasn't their first choice, but he ended up being their choice. We all saw how that worked out. 3 wins, 1 and done. I'm interested in this Todd Monken era, what he could do. He's been a really good offensive coordinator in college and the NFL. What can he do now as the head coach?
5: And that's the thing, because they had a pretty solid draft, and especially offensively, because now all of a sudden that receiver core, that's a little something to look at, because, you know, KC Concepcion, he'll put his get somewhere shoes on. You know what I mean? Yep. He's a big play threat. And then, obviously, Denzel Boston is a guy that can play that X, and you could back shoulder him and have him make plays that way. So I do like that. I don't know who's going to be quarterback. I hope it's Shedeur Sanders, you know, but we'll see. But either way, they got better offensively.
3: Well, that's the big question with Cleveland. You know, they've got 18 arms in their quarterback room, but who do they want? You know, we keep hearing Deshaun Watson is, in line to get a chance to start. We saw what Shedeur did. I don't think Dylan Gabriel's the guy that's going to be in line to start, but he's in that room, right? I mean, they've got multiple dudes. We'll see how it all plays out. That one's intriguing just because, again, Todd Monken, who's going to be the quarterback? And can Tampa Bay finally get over the hump against the AFC North team? So that's week two. What about week three?
4: The Tennessee Titans. The New York Giants.
3: All right, I got the best guy for the job on this one. Here we go. Tennessee at New York.
5: This one right here, there's so many storylines. Obviously, Brian Daboll, right?
3: Yep.
5: The former head coach that got fired. Now the offensive coordinator for the Titans. You got Wandale Robinson, who had 200. Hey, Q, he had 280 targets over the last two seasons.
3: Oof.
5: 90 catches in each of them, though.
3: Yeah.
5: So you do have that. And then you got Austin Slotman, who started at center when John Michael Schmitz went down. So you got that. Oh, and by the way, the New York Giants, their quarterback's coach, you know what his name is? Brian Callahan. Their defensive coordinator, you know what his name is? Denard Wilson. Oh, and I didn't add this, too. The Titans signed Cordell Flott, who was the starting corner for the Giants last season. So there are so many ties, and we can't forget this one. Jackson Dart versus Cam Ward, their story's galore, man. Robert Saleh's return to New York. I mean, we could go on and on.
3: Yeah, there's no doubt about that. Of course, the Giants now, the head man there is John Harbaugh, so they're getting a lot of pub. And, you know, there's folks talking about the Giants potentially being a playoff team. I'll reserve the P word until I see something first. But of their first seven games, only the Rams and Texans had winning records last season. So four of their first six games are also at home. So it starts out favorable for the Giants. Now, again, that's just on paper. They got to go out there and get it done. But there's a lot of hype around the Giants. There's obviously a lot of hype around Jackson Dart. Malik Nabers, you're assuming, is going to come back healthy. Some point, Cam Scatterboo is going to be back healthy. They're an intriguing team, especially now that they have John Harbaugh, longtime Ravens head coach, as their head coach. The Giants might be onto something, but we got to see it.
5: Are you saying they could be a playoff team? Is that what you're telling me?
3: I'm saying that's what others are saying. I'm not saying that. Like I said, I'm reserving the P word, man. You got to prove it to me, right? There's two P words that I live by. Prove it and playoffs. And the playoffs come after you prove it. Got to be careful there.
5: I could reason with that.
3: You know, so I think that's an intriguing matchup for all the storylines that you mentioned. And then is the hype behind the Giants, is that going to be real? That's week three action that we look forward to. How about week four?
4: The New England Patriots, the Buffalo Bills.
3: The Patriots at the Bills. Look, we already talked about the Patriots at Seattle for week one. Now we're talking about the Patriots at Buffalo week four. I have a feeling that we're going to talk about the Patriots at or the Patriots hosting certain teams multiple times because, well, they were in the Super Bowl last year. And then, of course, the Bills, right? They got a lot of new going on there. No more Sean McDermott, right? Now their OC moves up to the head coaching position because he's on the same page with Josh Allen. Well, that's going to get tested early. Week four. That Patriots defense, you know it's stingy.
5: Well, look, it's a good opportunity to sing the song. You just put road in front of it and you say, Warriors, come out and play. Because you look at this Patriots team, they won every game on the road last season.
3: Yeah.
5: Are they going to be able to do that this year? I mean, you look at the schedule and the way it's set up, they're going to be put to the test right away. And this game right here, going against the Bills, I mean, look, this game is double the importance because this is typically the winner of these games. That's who wins the AFC East. I mean, let's call a spade a spade. There really aren't any other threats besides these two going against each other.
3: Okay. I'm okay with that. That's going to be fun to see how that all plays out, right? Because, again, can the Patriots duplicate what they did last year? Can they replicate that? Are the Buffalo Bills going to take a step forward? Was Sean McDermott the issue? Right? Did they need a new voice in the room, or is there more to it? Is the Buffalo Bills defense? How about that? Like, that's an area that I look at Bills defense. I know a lot of times it's riddled with injuries, and so they're not at full, you know, strength, but that's the NFL. You got to find a way to deal with that. We all believe that Josh Allen could get it done. We know that they have a very strong run game. Is the defense going to be able to slow someone down? And then, again, what is the Patriots going to do offensively? You know, does Drake May take that next step? He's already going into year three.
5: Yeah, and, well, you know, just to further the theme of offense also, DJ Moore is making his first appearance against the Patriots with the Bills. And
3: yeah,
5: we talked about the matchup with Jaxon Smith-Njigba and Christian Gonzalez. Well, here's another opportunity to see one of the best corners in the league taking on one of the better receivers. And a guy that typically gets moved across the formation, that could be the neutralizer there. I like the storylines.
3: I'm interested in DJ Moore in Buffalo in general because I thought it was pretty telling that Chicago was willing to move him.
5: Yeah.
3: You know what I mean? Like, I thought he was really good for Caleb Williams.
5: Right.
3: And then when they moved him, it made me scratch my head a little bit.
5: No doubt, man. It made me scratch my head. He's, in my opinion, one of the most underrated players, pass catchers in the league, man. And I still say Mike Evans, too. But DJ Moore is a safety net for your quarterback, and they got rid of the young guy, and we'll see what happens. I guess they trust their young receivers.
3: I guess. I mean, look, Carolina got rid of him before Bryce Young had a chance to throw to him. Then they get rid of him in Chicago after Caleb Williams had success with him, and now he's in Buffalo with the guy who's established in Josh Allen, right? I mean, that's, to me, that says a whole lot without saying a whole lot. He's Teron Davenport. I'm Q Myers. I don't know, but if you know, the Golden Knights, they just scored again. Are they going to be that team? That's next on ESPN Radio.
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6: Amber and Ian. 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Does he want to stay in L.A.? 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

0: SportsCenter. We got the Seahawks and the Patriots kicking off the 2026 NFL season. I'm Q Myers. 7 months after defeating the Patriots to capture Super Bowl 60, the Seahawks will welcome Drake May and the Patriots to Lumen Field for the 2026 NFL season opener. That'll be on September 9th. It'll be the third time the teams in a previous season Super Bowl will meet in week one of the next season, and the second time they'll do so in the opener. The only other time came in 2016 when the Broncos beat the Carolina Panthers after defeating them in Super Bowl 50 earlier in the year. A couple other notable games, Kenneth Walker, the MVP of the Seahawks Super Bowl run, joined the Kansas City Chiefs as a free agent this offseason, will return to Seattle for Sunday Night Football. That game will be played on October 25th. While Malik Willis, the new starting QB for the Dolphins, is set to play his former team, the Packers, on December 20th. The Dolphins, they'll also visit the Broncos on December 6th, a matchup that will pit them against their former star receiver, Jaylen Waddle, who they traded to Denver this offseason. Stanley Cup playoffs going on. Montreal, the Canadiens, they defeated Buffalo 6-3 and now hold a 3-2 series lead, while the Vegas Golden Knights lead Anaheim 3-0 at the end of the first period, and they have a 3-2 series lead as well. In the NBA, the league has said that the officials were correct in not calling a foul on Jared Allen in the closing seconds of regulation of Game 5 between the Cavaliers and Pistons in Detroit. Cleveland went on to win 117-113 in overtime Wednesday night, and now they can eliminate the Pistons coming up Friday night on ESPN Radio. For more scores and analysis, check out ESPN.com and the all-new ESPN app. Coming up, more Game Night with Tron Davenport and me, Q Myers, here on ESPN Radio and the all-new ESPN app.
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2: For 20 in this series, as here's Slavkovsky up front, they score! Nick Suzuki, power play goal! And the Montreal Canadiens get a couple of quick strikes late in the second period to go in front 5-3.
0: TSN 690 on the call right there. The Canadiens sound like that's all they do. Goal, goal, goal. They keep doing it. They get the 6-3 win over the Sabres. 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I'm Q Myers, and joining us now to talk about not only the Canadiens win, but just the Stanley Cup playoffs in general is our ESPN senior NHL writer, Greg Wyshynski. And Greg, thanks so much for your time. I appreciate you. The Canadiens up to 21 goals in the series. It's their most goals in a playoff series since the 1992 division semis. What has gotten into them? I think they just scored again. Why are they scoring so many goals?
3: Well, I mean, tonight they definitely made some hay on the power play, going two for two against the Sabres. But, you know, overall, I think this is more a case of the Sabres' porous defense than it is Montreal pouring it out offensively. I don't know what was going on with Buffalo tonight. I mean, obviously they didn't have a very strong goaltending performance from Ukko-Pekka Luukkonen at times during the game. They swapped him out for Alex Lyon in the third period. And just overall, you know, I think the same goaltending performance from Ukko-Pekka Luukkonen at times during the game, they swapped him

0: 7. Like what do they have to do to force that for Saturday in Montreal?
1: Well, first of all, they're going to have to rely on Alex Lyon. Now, this guy has been their best goalie all season. They play a tandem, you know, so it's not as if one guy is the all-the-time starter. Lukanen and Lyon swap out their tandem throughout the season. So they're used to playing with both guys. Lyon's been their better goalie. I think he needs to have the best game of the playoffs for him in Montreal in Game 6 to extend this thing. But, you know, overall, I mean, just cut down on the mistakes. They did a better job staying out of the penalty box tonight than they did in the two games in Montreal. But, you know, they had a real advantage to start the game. You know, a 2-1 lead. They were playing good. They were feeling good. And then they just kind of let things slip away in the second period.
2: Greg Wyshynski, ESPN senior NHL writer, is with us here on Game Night on ESPN Radio on the all-new ESPN app. So waiting for the winner of Montreal and Buffalo is the Carolina Hurricanes, who are on a heater. They're 8-0 waiting for that winner. What does either one of those two teams need to do to slow down Carolina?
1: Hope that they get some rust on them, having to wait like 10 days to play again. And it's kind of crazy that the Hurricanes are the first team under the current playoff format, which started in 1987, to sweep the first two rounds of the playoffs. They had a week between the first series and the second series. Now they're going to have an even longer wait. But, you know, Carolina to me is just on another level than either of these teams. It's the first time under Coach Rod Brind'Amour where I think he has a real palpable offensive team on his hands. Not just one line you got to worry about, but three lines you got to worry about. Their goalie, Freddie Anderson's playing out of his mind. If he can stay healthy, I think that he's going to continue to power them. They're just really impressive. Outside of Colorado, there's nobody else in the playoffs that's looked as good as Carolina, and I think they're going to be a huge test for either Buffalo or Montreal.
0: But what about the Golden Knights? You look at them, and it looks like they should be able to wrap up the series against the Ducks, but do you think that they stand any chance against the Colorado Avalanche?
1: That depends greatly on health. They are missing their captain, Mark Stone, who is their best defensive player, sometimes on some nights their best offensive player, but overall just the leader on that team. I'm really impressed with what they've done without him, you know, to be as good as they are tonight, up 3-0 against the Ducks in the first period to win last game. That's impressive, but Colorado is a whole different situation. I mean, that is the deepest team in the playoffs, a team that rolls five centers deep. They can get scoring from every line. They are on a different level, and you've got to be at 100% or close to it to try to take out the Avalanche. But, you know, the Golden Knights are getting another huge performance of Mitch Marner tonight. This is a guy who got run out of Toronto for not performing in the playoffs. He goes to Vegas, maybe a little less media, maybe a little less spotlight, and he's lighting it up. He leads the playoffs in scoring after being called just an absolute abomination in the playoffs when he was in Toronto.
2: Are you surprised that the Golden Knights got out to such a hot start tonight with, you know, being, you know, up 3-2, they could eliminate Anaheim and then being up 3-0 after the first period?
1: I'll tell you why. Not really, because if there's one theme throughout these playoffs, it's a bunch of young teams and a bunch of inexperienced playoff performers kind of learning how to win. I wrote about this on ESPN.com today. Like, you got the Ducks, you had the Mammoth, you had the Sabres, you had the Flyers. You got all these teams that ended long playoff droughts or made, in the Mammoth's case, their first appearance in the playoffs. And they're all kind of like getting a harsh education on what it takes. So this is, again, a huge spot for the Ducks. Like, they're facing elimination tonight. They're a young team. This is the first time they've really been in this spot before. And, you know, based on the results of the first period, they might not be ready for prime time.
0: Well, you know, Mitch Marner, he had the between the legs goal, and it's kind of like an revenge tour for him. How much do you feel he's kind of fueled the Vegas for their success?
1: That goal was sick. I can't believe how good that goal was. By the way, like, sometimes you see people scoring, you're just like, how? If you haven't seen the goal, find the highlight because it's amazing. You'll see it on SportsCenter tonight, no doubt. But, you know, it's not only just like his revenge tour; it's not only the way that he's played after, again, being, you know, just absolutely ridiculed and criticized for his performances in the playoffs when he was in Toronto. It's not to say that he didn't deserve some of it. I mean, like, his points per game average was significantly lower in the playoffs than it was in the regular season. And I think he kind of figured out some things in Vegas, like where to go to the hard parts of the ice to score in the playoffs and how to be a bit more aggressive. But the most important thing, I think, for him is he's really had backing of his coach, John Tortorella. And when Tortorella was hot,

0: hired there, I think a lot of people thought that he was going to break Marner. like it's an oil and water relationship between these two guys. But it turns out that Tortorella thinks that he got a raw deal in Toronto, that the narratives are wrong about this guy, and so far Marner's proved them right.
1: Greg, the funny thing is that everyone thought that, oh, man, what's Tortorella going to do when he takes over the Golden Knights? I mean, I'm here in Vegas, and everyone thought, and people are texting me like, oh, good luck with that. And it's like he just opened them up or unleashed them. Or what did you see? What did you observe that Tortorella did that helped the Golden Knights get to where they are now?
0: I mean, listen, sometimes it's just as simple as getting a different voice in the locker room, and when that voice belongs to John Tortorella, you're going to pay attention. This guy is one of the most notable drill sergeants we've had in this league. But he's also a guy that gets you to pay attention to your details. At every stop that Tortorella has had in this league, his teams are always really responsible defensively. They play hard. They give 100% effort. And you could see that change in the Golden Knights. The guy he replaced, Bruce Cassidy, amazing coach, like Stanley Cup winning coach, like one of the best coaches you can find in this league. But, you know, they kind of tuned him out in Vegas after a while. And, you know, I think ownership and management in Vegas said, we got to get a new voice in there. We know we've got talent on this team. We just have to kind of activate it. And they clearly, even with 8 games left in the season, they made the change, picked the right guy to do it.
2: We're up against it, but I got to get this in. I'm in Nashville. I cover the Titans. The Predators are here. And, I mean, look, Barry Trotz, he announced his retirement 3 months ago, so it's not like it's a sudden thing. What is taking so long for them to get a new general manager? Help me out here.
0: Well, I mean, it is a process. There have been a bunch of names that have been thrown around, but we've come to find out that, you know, there is a chance they might be looking to hire somebody who's still coaching in the playoffs somewhere right now. There's been some involved in the playoffs somewhere in management. There's been some speculation it's Darren York of the Carolina Hurricanes. There's been some pushback on that. So they've got an eye on somebody. They just can't hire him quite yet because his team is still involved in the playoffs, apparently. But huge news when it happens, and I'm dying to see who they pick because they've got some big decisions to make this offseason.
1: That's what you call a tease in the business. We like that. Really good stuff. Greg Wyshynski, ESPN senior NHL writer. Thanks so much, man. Fantastic as always. We definitely appreciate you here on Game Night.
0: You got it, boys. Thanks.
1: All right. Have a great night. Greg Wyshynski, fantastic job, ESPN senior NHL writer. And, yeah, man, hey, look, when you hear me clapping, it's because the Golden Knights are up. And they're up 3-0 after the first period. What? An elimination game? Okay. Tell the Avalanche to get ready. The Golden Knights are on their way. He's Tron Davenport. I'm Q Myers. It's Game Night here on ESPN Radio, the all-new ESPN app. Speaking of on their way, could the Cavaliers be on their way to the next round? That's next on ESPN Radio on the all-new ESPN app.
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0: Cleveland 117, Detroit 113 in overtime. The Cavs are in the driver's seat and heading for home where they are 6-0 this postseason at Rocket Arena.
1: Proud of our fight. 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
3: 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He's Teron Davenport. I'm Q Myers. 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And, Teron, it was so funny, man, seeing the Cavaliers get it done in overtime last night in Detroit to take that 3-2 series lead. A little controversial at the end of regulation, but that is what it is. The NBA says that the call that the officials did not make was correct, so okay, they play on. Cleveland got it done in overtime. They have a 3-2 series lead, but that led my tag team partner, our colleague, our guy that I like to call Mr. Mayor of Cleveland, Emmett Golden, to say the series is over. Detroit is not winning in Game 6 in Cleveland. I'm not as confident as Emmett. What says you?
4: Yeah, I'm not as confident either, but I will say this. 3 minutes to go, up 9.
3: Mm-hmm.
4: I'm thinking like, all right, this game is done. And I started getting on my, you know, scrolling on my phone, and I'm just peeking up. I'm like, wait a minute, that's another bucket, mm-hmm. another bucket. As soon as that went to overtime, I said, you know what, it's done. Yeah. They are not going to win this game because they got defeated by losing that lead. And, I mean, you look at the way they were able to come back. And I just wondered, because you look at the whole fourth quarter, Jalen Duren didn't play at all. And right. I understand Paul Reed was playing well, but Jalen Duren is one of your prime, like your premier players. You got to get him back in the game. So that, to me, is a questionable decision.
3: Well, he's got to play like a premier player, and he hasn't played like a premier player in a minute. I've been wondering what's going on. I've been looking on the back of the milk box, and look, I'm lactose, man, so I don't even drink milk. But I've been looking at the back of the milk box wondering where Duren's been. Because he's been missing.
4: I get it. But to me, you got to stick with the guys that helped you get there. And he's been, you know, one of obviously, you know, we know who the premier player, the number one on their team, and that's Cade Cunningham. But he still has been a big piece of their success as well.
3: No, he has. He has. And that's why it's been so disappointing that he hasn't, you know, come to the front of the congregation and let his presence be felt and really basically told Cade Cunningham he had to do everything on his own. And, you know, if Tobias Harris isn't going for 20-plus points, all of a sudden it could be a bad night. And they weren't able to finish Cleveland. You mentioned it. They were up 9 with 3 minutes left. They had, I believe, a 92% chance or a 98% chance. It was high to win that game. And they found a way to lose by going to overtime. And I'm with you. Once they got to overtime, I thought, uh-oh. That looks bad for Detroit. I don't think they're going to be able to pull this one off. And I have to give James Harden credit. Now, I'm not going to clear him from all his playoff struggles that he's had late in series, but he did step up to the occasion. Donovan Mitchell did not have a fantastic Game 5 after having a great Game 4 where he scored 39 in the second half. That was great. But James Harden did his thing. He scored 30 points, pulled down 8 rebounds. I think he had more assists and he had turnovers, which is a great thing. I believe that experience that he has is pretty valuable and is showing that for the Cleveland Cavaliers. As a matter of fact, Kenny Atkinson was asked about that experience for Harden after the game.
2: James made a lot of savvy plays, fourth quarter, end of game. Wasn't perfect, made some good plays, but he's really understands the moment, you know, when to get a guy the ball, when to try to draw a free throw, you know, all of it. Just, listen, big reason we got him. Fact, you know, that's what we expected, you know. Just he adds a maturity and a poise, calmness to our group, which we needed.
4: You talk about the savvy plays that Kenny Atkinson mentioned, you know, how many times did you see him get very close to or draw the foul shooting a three?
3: It
4: was Reggie Miller-like, you know what I mean, the way he was able to do that. And then just the fact that he's one of those guys. He's always going to find a shot, no matter what. 30 points in that game. Actually, 30 points. And then no other player has 30-point playoff games with six different franchises. No other player other than James Harden.
3: So I mean, he's been on six different franchises. Yeah. Tells you all you need to know.
4: Yeah, hey, listen. That's I'm a glass half full guy. You know what I mean?
3: Yeah, I got
4: you. Looking at the empty side of it, but I think you have to really give him his props for coming through in the playoffs. Finally, especially in the clutch.
3: Yeah, no, there's no doubt, and I do give him credit for that. Just like I give Spider Mitchell so much credit in Game 4. I mean, he had 4 points at the half. He ends up with 43. Right? Yeah. I mean, so that was dominant. And one thing that James Harden said to Arlisa Salters following the game was that he knew all the wear and tear on Spider Mitchell's body after that Game 4 performance in the second half and said, I know he's going to be tired. I knew I had to step up. So for him to go into that game with that mindset, that goes back to his experience. A youngster might not have realized that. Right? Yeah. He might have thought, like, oh, he's going to be fine. He'll bounce back and he'll be able to go out there and crush it the next game. Instead, James realized, I need to do more of the heavy lifting.
4: And that's the asset of having a guy who could – it's almost like somebody that used to play for the team on the other side of the Pistons, Vinny Microwave Johnson, where you could just find a way to generate some offense. And he's a scorer, bottom line. And having someone that could step up the way he did to take the pressure and everything off of your premier guy and Donovan Mitchell when his – night isn't going well. He did have a solid fourth quarter. You know, he turned overtime, but it was James Harden that carried him. And that's the plus of being able to have a guy like that has that in his repertoire. I've been there and I've done that. I know what I could do. I got a little something left, and I'm going to show you.
3: Yeah, no, and he did that. He did exactly that, was show them, and they needed him to show them. Like I said, Spider Mitchell, I know he had 21 points, but it wasn't the best 21-point performance for Donovan, and obviously they're going to need him in a major way to close things out on Friday and not force a Game 7, because if they force a Game 7, all bets are off. That'll be on Sunday. That'll be back in Detroit. And look, if you're the Pistons, you have to realize that you're in a tough position, but you've been in this tough position multiple times, right? You were down 3-1. You found a way to battle back, force a Game 7, and win. You can sit there and say that, hey, man, the Cavs have never lost at home. They haven't lost at home in the postseason. Yeah, but until last night, they hadn't won on the road. So there's a first. There could be a first for everything. So they have a great chance. And what Detroit has to do, Teron, I don't care who steps up, but they've got to throw the kitchen sink at the Cavaliers if they're going to force a Game 7 on Sunday. This is desperation time for Detroit. Your J.B. Bickerstaff, you have to make sure that they understand the moment, every single one of them. It can't just be the Cade Cunningham show. Someone else has got to step up, run to the front of the congregation and say, hey, Cade, I got your back.
4: And that's the question. Who is that going to be?
3: Right.
4: And that's why, to me, I feel you got to have during in the game, because that's one of your best other players.
3: Right.
4: And you could throw the ball to him down in the post, and he could go up with authority, draw the foul. Like, there's good things that happen when you have the game funnel through a big man.
3: Yeah.
4: And get him to rock down there in the post, and he wasn't in the game. And, again, like, no slight on Paul Reed, because he did have a solid fourth quarter. But for him to not have any minutes in the fourth quarter, to me, I don't care how bad he's been playing, you got to give the man an opportunity in the clutch.
3: Yeah, and look, I'll tell you this. I don't disagree with you. I have no problem with them giving him an opportunity. But when he gets that opportunity, I'm going to need him to step up and do something.
4: Yeah, you better maximize it. That's
3: right.
4: For sure.
3: Yeah, I mean, because they need you. They need you. And again, it's desperation time. There is no tomorrow, right? You have this one game. That's what you're guaranteed. And if you fail, if you lose, guess what, Jack? Then it's into the offseason to figure out what they're going to do next. And I don't know if that includes you. It's a contract year, right? He's played really well. Everyone thought he was going to get this big, massive deal, which he probably will. But, I mean, you want to talk about adding some money to your bank account. Go out there in the postseason and have a big-time game. Be that guy for your team when they need you the most. You think that'll catch some folks' attention? Absolutely.
4: Yeah, it sure will. And I tell you what, it catches folks' attention from a player on the Cavs, and that's Donovan Mitchell. Going to the conference, right? He's never been to the finals.
3: Right.
4: You know what I mean?
3: Yeah.
4: And then, you know, being able to see this guy go back home, you know, he's a fellow Mets fan, so, you know.
3: You got some love there. Okay,
4: got some
3: I hear
4: love you. For the
3: okay.
4: Kid, you know what I mean? But no, all jokes aside, to be able to go to the finals, the conference finals for once, I think that's a big thing for him, and that would be a big feather in his cap. And I know he wants to establish himself as one of the best players in the league, and what better way to do that than getting your team into the conference finals.
3: And he's also a guy that's up for a max contract.
4: Yeah.
3: You know, I mean, look, cash rules everything around me. Cream, get the money. Dollar bill, y'all. Some great philosophers once said that. I'll just go ahead and throw that out there. I think you know who I'm talking about. So, you know, you got the, you know, money on the mind. You've got the postseason, somewhere you've never been. If you're Detroit, you've got one game guaranteed and the season's over if you don't get it done. You know, Duren's got money on the mind. There's a lot in store coming up on Friday for the Cavs and the Pistons. Coming up next, what about those Bears? They've got a lot of hype. Can they live up to it? It's next on ESPN Radio.
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3: Seahawks-Patriots, Game 1 of the 2026 NFL season. I'm Q Myers. 7 months after defeating the Patriots to get Super Bowl 60, the Seahawks will welcome Drake May and the Patriots to their house to kick off the season opener on September 9th. It'll be the third time the teams in the previous season Super Bowl will meet in Week 1 of the next season, and the second time they'll do it in the season opener. The only other time came in 2016 when the Broncos beat the Panthers after defeating them in Super Bowl 50 earlier in the year. A couple other notable games. Kenneth Walker, the Seahawks MVP of the Super Bowl, joined the Kansas City Chiefs as a free agent this offseason. He'll make his return to Seattle for Sunday Night Football. That game will be played October 25th. Malik Willis, he's the new starting QB for the Dolphins. He's set to visit his former team, the Packers, on December 20th. The Dolphins also will visit the Broncos on December 6th. That's a matchup that'll pit them against their former star wide receiver, Jaylen Waddle, who they traded to Denver earlier in this offseason. Stanley Cup playoffs. The Montreal Canadiens defeated Buffalo Sabres 6-3, and now they have a 3-2 series lead. And the Vegas Golden Knights, who have a 3-2 series lead on the Anaheim Ducks, are currently up 3-0 in the second period, 14 minutes left to go. In the NBA playoffs, the league said on Thursday the officials were correct in not calling a foul on Jared Allen in the closing seconds of regulation of Game 5. Cleveland went on to win 117-113 in overtime Wednesday night, but it was a no-call on Allen, who made contact with Asura Thompson as the Pistons guard was going after a loose ball that led to some controversy in the final seconds of the fourth quarter. For more scores and analysis, check out ESPN.com and the all-new ESPN app. Coming up, more Game Night with Teron Davenport and me, Q Myers, here on ESPN Radio and the all-new ESPN app.
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2: Here comes the blitz. May, here is he, tries to throw. Ball comes out, going the other way with it. Turning upfield, it's Chetan Owusu, and he scores. Touchdown, Seahawks.
3: And Allen reaches over the goal line, and he is in. He went high side this time instead of low, and he punched it in for the one-yard touchdown run. Mr. MVP with four total touchdowns.
4: Snap and hold, 42-yard kick from Aubrey. The Cowboys have won this football game. Butter, butter, butter, butter, butter. I don't know when they won one that felt like this.
5: Caleb, play fake, looking to throw, going

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1: Look, man, one of the best in the business is the great Brad Sham, the voice of the Dallas Cowboys. Somebody has got to let me know, because I've listened to him a lot, right? Long time I worked at ESPN Central Texas, so the Cowboys, we were an affiliate of them. Heard a lot of Brad Sham calls. Never heard him say, butter, butter, butter, butter, butter, butter, butter. Never heard him say that, and that might just be on me. So, you know, you can let me know at 888-SAY-ESPN, 888-729-3776. I don't know what that was in reference to, but I loved it. So, shout-out to Brad Sham, and I'm going to keep saying that throughout the course of the night. Butter, butter, butter, butter, butter, butter, butter. And I'm also excited now that the 2026 season is not here, but we have the schedule in our hand. It's Game Night on ESPN Radio, the all-new ESPN app, SiriusXM Channel 80, and TuneIn. 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He's Teron Davenport. I'm Q Myers. Teron, we spent a week speculating, thinking about, seeing leaks of the NFL schedule. And then after a week of that, we finally got the schedule in our hands. We know where the season's going to get started. Seattle, they're going to host the Patriots. That was a Super Bowl team from Super Bowl 60. That's going to get things started. We've been going through the schedule, looking at games that we're, you know, trying to highlight from week one through week 18. So let's keep that bad boy rolling and go into week number five.
0: The Chicago Bears, the Green Bay Packers.
1: Okay, now we're talking. Now we're talking. The Bears, who played a hell of a season last year under first-year head coach Ben Johnson, Caleb Williams, showed that he could be that Caleb Williams that he was expected to be when he was drafted number one. Green Bay Packers, this is a division opponent, right? Three of the Bears' first four games will be at home, including week four for the Jets. So that's a comfortable way to get things started. But can the Bears build off what they did last year? There's a lot of hype around them. Can they live up to that billing?
2: I don't know that they could do that, man, because we sit here and we talk about Caleb Williams, and rightfully so, but I tell you what, there's been some significant losses on that team. Earlier we discussed DJ Moore.
1: Yep.
2: The safety blanket that's gone. But then you also have to look at Kevin Byard, who led the league in interceptions. Tremaine Edmonds is gone, too. How will that defense be able to keep up with what the offense is doing? But I do like this matchup because it's Caleb Williams, Jordan Love. It's a matchup of two of the better quarterbacks in the division. I mean, arguably the two best. Jared Goff, I'm sure, would have something to say about that, and rightfully so. But, I mean, Caleb Williams and the Bears, they were 2-4 against the division last year, and one of those wins was at Soldier Field against these Green Bay Packers.
1: Yeah, exactly. And so I'm glad that you brought up the quarterbacks, talking about Caleb Williams and Jordan Love. Kyle Long, the three-time Pro Bowl offensive tackle, was on Unsportsmanlike talking about Caleb Williams and where he ranks him.
3: Well, I'll start from the bottom up here, and I'll go with, obviously, the unknown. That's the Minnesota Vikings. And Kyler Murray has the unique opportunity to step in, be with one of the best receivers in football, one of the best offensive minds. So that's like the I don't know category. Detroit, I think that the limitations that Jared Goff has from a mobility standpoint can give their offensive staff some nightmares at times. I think he's a really good quarterback, but I'd be lying if I said he had what the other two guys have. Now I'm going to go to Jordan Love, who seemingly just looks effortless in the things that he does. Matt LaFleur's relationship with him. I think the Packers are really the lead dogs in the NFC North, but the real X factor is Caleb Williams and the jump that he's going to make, and I know he's going to make coming into his third season. The jump last year was astronomical. I think it's going to happen again. I think Caleb is in P1 as it pertains to the NFC North quarterback ratings.
2: I love the confidence that he has in Caleb Williams, and I love Caleb Williams' game. I like guys who could go off schedule and make things happen, but, you know, I don't think that we need to take attention away from Jordan Love. And I think when you look at Jordan Love and what he brings to the table, you know, can he and Matthew Golden, the former Texas receiver, like, can he become a number one? Can he do that? Because, I mean, They traded away a few of their options, and so it's to open the door for him to be that guy. Can he do that? But another thing that's really good for Jordan Love, he could turn around, you know, and he has a pretty good running back to hand the ball off to.
1: Yeah, he does. Josh Jacobs is one of the best. According to DraftKings, you open up that sports book, the Lions are plus 185 to win the division, followed by the Packers at plus 195. The Bears are there at plus 320, and the Vikings are pulling up the rear at plus 550. That's week five. What about week six?
0: The Seattle Seahawks, the Denver Broncos.
1: Thursday night football. This is one I anticipate here on Game Night that we're going to be getting pretty excited about. You got the defending Super Bowl champs, a team in the Denver Broncos that they'll be playing that you know, feel like they probably should have been in the Super Bowl if it wasn't for a broken ankle by Bo Nix. This looks like this could be one of the better Thursday night football games.
2: It sure can. And if you remember a while ago, Sam Darnold, he said he was seeing ghosts.
1: Yeah.
2: Well, I don't know about you, but when you watch that Vance Joseph Broncos defense, man, they're coming for you. Granted, John Franklin Myers is gone, but Sam Darnold might be seeing ghosts again with the way Vance Joseph likes to attack with that front. That's going to be a fun game to watch, but I think when you look at this Broncos team, they should be contenders. They should, and this is an opportunity to make a statement, right? Beating the reigning Super Bowl champion.
1: Yeah, no, they should. The Broncos, man, this is going to be tough, though. They obviously face the Super Bowl champions in week six, but they'll do it on a short week sandwiched in between road trips to face the Chargers in week five and the Cardinals in week seven. So they'll be on the road before they face that game, and then they'll be on the road after that one. So that could be a factor as well, but definitely a good one, I think, coming up Thursday Night Football, Seattle Seahawks, Denver Broncos, week six action, which takes us to week seven.
0: The Dallas Cowboys, the Philadelphia Eagles.
1: Why wouldn't they be in prime time? Monday Night Football on ESPN ABC. Cowboys at the Eagles. I don't even have to sell that one. That sells itself.
2: No, you don't have to sell it. It does sell itself. And for so long in my life, I can remember this being like in Philly, the Cowboys. That's, you got Satan, the devil, and then you got the Dallas Cowboys. You know, it's that much hatred. But you talk about a city shutting down and being prime time. This is, you don't have to sell it because it just doesn't get much better than this now. Obviously, the Eagles are likely to be without A.J. Brown, but, you know, can the other guys, can Devontae Smith step up? Can the rookie, Mekhi Lemon, you know, be a guy that I would hate to say being asked to replace A.J. Brown, but help make up for the loss of him?
1: Man, I'll tell you what, Mekhi Lemon, I'm glad you brought him up. I think he's going to be a dog. I really do. I think he's going to be an absolute dog in that Eagle offense. I really look forward to seeing what he does as a rookie and throughout the course of his NFL career. If you're looking at the DraftKings sports app, the book still, NFC East winner odds, Eagles at plus 115, Cowboys plus 225. Commanders hoping for a bounce back year with Jaden Daniels in year three at plus 500, and the Giants plus 600. So all roads lead to Philly, according to DraftKings. That's week seven, Cowboys at the Eagles. Monday Night Football takes us to week eight.
0: The Baltimore Ravens, the Buffalo Bills.
1: What did you have to say about that one? Ravens at Bills? Ravens at Bills? That'll be week eight, so that'll be in their new stadium as well. So that adds a little bit of juice to it. Man, that to me is a fun game right there. Baltimore at Buffalo.
2: It's a really fun game, and it's an opportunity to say that the Ravens are down with the king, Derrick Henry. When it comes to going against the Buffalo Bills, Derrick Henry, he does his thing. The last time he faced them, September 7, 2025, 169 yards and 18 carries, two touchdowns. Oh, the year before that, 199, including a touchdown. And that, if I'm not mistaken, no, the one on October 18th of 2021, he had three touchdowns. That was a Tuesday night game because of COVID situation. What they had to shift it, but he had 143 games. He averages 103 yards a game against the Bills. He is the Buffalo killer.
1: Joe Brady is the head man now for the Buffalo Bills. He was the offensive coordinator there in Buffalo. And then you got Jesse Minter as the new head coach at Baltimore. He was the defensive coordinator with the Chargers. I want to see how these first-time head coaches, I know it'll be week eight, so they've got some games under their belt, but how do they compare and contrast? How do these teams look different under new head coaches in Jesse Minter and also Joe Brady? So AFC winner odds, according to DraftKings, the Ravens at plus 475, Bills at plus 500. Followed by the Kansas City Chiefs, Patrick Mahomes making his return at plus 750. That's weeks 4 through 8 right there here on Game Night on ESPN Radio, the all-new ESPN app. He's Teron Davenport. I'm Q Myers. Coming up next, the Ant-Man. Can he be the superhero the Minnesota Timberwolves will need to extend their series? 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

0: The Spurs are a win away from the conference finals, up 3-2 after a 126-97 win over the T-Wolves.
1: We went away from what was working, and then defense just cratered. We gave up 30 points, I think, in the last 6 minutes of the third quarter. A lot of it was just ball-contained stuff. You know, that's my job. I got to get us back on track. That's on me.
2: I don't see nobody in the locker room that's too worried. At the end of the day, man, it's another basketball game. So you come out, put your boots on, and get ready to go to war.

0: 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ESPN's radio doubleheader coverage of Piston Cavaliers and Spurs Timberwolves begins at 6:30 p.m. Eastern on Friday night. Teron, I want to get into everything NBA playoffs and the Timberwolves and the Spurs, but you know that old saying, it be your own people?
1: Oh, man.
0: This is another fine lesson in it be your own people. I just want to go ahead and let everyone classify this and file this one away for safekeeping. We're coming back in, right? We're getting excited to talk about Timberwolves and Spurs. I'm getting fired up. And my guy Nick is in my ear and says, Ducks scored. So I'm paying attention. I got the Golden Knights and the Ducks. I'm here in Vegas, so I got a lot, you know, got a lot of focus on the Las Vegas Golden Knights for good reason, right? They're having an opportunity to eliminate the Ducks and go on to take on the Avalanche, and they're winning 3-0. Second period, I'm like, man, I'm feeling good about myself. And as soon as I start feeling good about myself, here comes that needle from Nick. Dink! Get the air out of the sails. Now, I mean, it's 3-1, so they still have a nice lead. But, man, he sure did get in my ear and say it with his chest.
2: I can't keep you updated on the game going on. I know I'm ahead of you. We're coming back. I want you to have the update. Because if you get on the air, oh, Knights are up 3-0. You sound foolish, and I don't want that cue. So,
0: oh, you were looking out for me. Oh, I see.
2: Ducks
0: see,
2: had a good chance there, though.
1: He said he wanted to make sure you didn't have a reaction and right. Say something that's not safe for radio.
0: He was looking out for me. See,
2: I'll just press the buttons next time. I'll let you say whatever you want, and if it sounds good, fine. If it's truthful, who cares?
0: That's why, again, it be your own people looking out for me and shooting me down at the same time, but I do appreciate that, and you're right. The Golden Knights are now up 3-1 in the second period with 6:11 left to go. We'll pay attention to that, but I'm looking forward to this Game 6 when it comes to the Timberwolves and the Spurs. Look, Anthony Edwards, Teron, could get you over the top. Anthony Edwards could close out any game. He could put his Superman cape on, and more times than not, he does. But similar to the Detroit Pistons, I feel like Anthony Edwards needs some help from somebody. Just like we asked, and I said, can someone come to the front of the congregation from Detroit and say, I'm going to be that guy? Someone in Minnesota needs to do the same thing. They need to go to the front of the congregation and let it be known, put their good clothes on, put their church shoes on, and say, here I am. I'll be that guy.
1: Well, you know what? We talked earlier about the value of being able to win in the post. Listen, Julius Randle and that left hand,
0: mm-hmm.
1: he's dangerous in the post. Why can't he step up? He needs to be the one to step up to help Anthony Edwards. But, I mean, obviously it's hard when you got what Edwards called an alien down there in the post, you know, trying to keep you from being able to attack the rim. But I think that needs to be the person to step up.
0: Yeah, no, he definitely needs to step up. But, you know, I want to see these guys, you know, all really come together and attack, right? I want them to come out of the locker room hair on fire. That's the biggest thing. And what I mean by that is if you saw what Wemby did in Game 5 after getting kicked out of Game 4, he knew that, hey, I let my teammates down. I needed to be there for him. He came out with a purpose. And his very first dunk that he had, he turned that corner, and he got downhill, and he looked like me the very first time I ever got to dunk. And matter of fact, I think I missed because I was trying to dunk it so hard because I you know what I mean? But he tried to break the rim.
1: Back of the rim, right?
0: Yeah, but he tried to break the rim. He tried to act like we were on the playground, and he was trying to just end the game for everybody. That had some emotion behind it. I want to see someone from Minnesota come out, have that home crowd behind him, and come out with that kind of energy and that kind of purpose and really set the tone. That's how Minnesota wins Game 6.
1: Yeah, they have to be able to set the tone, and it can't just be Anthony Edwards.
0: Right.
1: Because you know what happens when he gets the ball. They try to trap him. He gets the double team. Who is he going to be able to kick it to make the jumper? Who is he going to be able to bounce pass it to the post to step up? That's what has to happen. And unfortunately, I'm not going to say it's a one-man show, but, I mean, it's like Harold Melvin and the Blue Notes, right? And Anthony Edwards is Teddy Pendergrass.
0: Right.
1: You know what I'm saying?
0: Yeah.
1: So he's carrying the crew, and it can't be like that.
0: No, it can't. It goes back to another reference. Y'all ain't nothing without David Ruffin, right? and Edwards and David Ruffin, right? So,
1: yes, sir.
0: So someone else needs to step up. And look, I'm looking at Jaden McDaniels. I really am. He's been a pleasure to watch. He's been a guy that has shown a lot of toughness. He is your toughness on that team. I don't care if Rudy Gobert is, you know, defensive player of the year 55 times in a row. I don't care if Julius Randle has a little edge to him. Jaden McDaniels is your guy. He's the guy that if you're going to go to a street fight, you want him on your side. Because if the other guys have him, you know what he's about to bring. He can't get in foul trouble like he did in game five. He got in foul trouble early, and when he went out the game, Teron, it felt like game, set, match. The game got turned on the head right then when that happened.
1: That's very true. And you talk about defensively. I mean, look, like Gobert has to – I know that they're homies, you know, and fellow countrymen, but Gobert has to – you got to do something to slow Wembanyama. I'm not saying keep him from you're not going to contain him, you know what I mean? But you got to be able to slow him down and not allow him to have another one of those games where he gets all the rebounds and all the points and adds the assist to it, too. That's what he's been able to do this series.
0: Yeah, 27 points, 17 rebounds, 5 assists, and also 3 block shots. That was Wemby's stat line from game number 5. So what's KP's thoughts? How does he think this game's going to go coming up in game 6? Kendrick Perkins was on the Pat McAfee show. He had this to say.
3: I believe this series is going 7. Now, we know that Wemby has a hatred for losing, and so do Anthony Edwards. Anthony Edwards is going to protect this house. It's going to be hard, but he's going to protect his house. By the way, can anybody tell Julius Randle that the playoffs has officially started? Because they need him. They need him to be a Robin. They need him to fix his damn body language. They need him to be engaged and on both ends of the floor, because right now he's getting punked. Jaden McDaniels, yes, one of my favorite players, he's getting punked.
0: Oof. Oof. He's getting punked. That is not fun. That is no bueno.
1: I mean, look, he said it in a harsher way, but I mean, I agree. Julius Randle, you know, he has to play better. Yeah. You have to carry some weight.
0: Yeah. No, he does. He does. I mean, he's there to be that true Robin. And like I said, man, Ant-Man is so good, and he hates losing, and we know what he brings to the table. He's got that will and that determination. He could close a game for you. He could win a game for you and force that game 7, but you got to keep it close. All of a sudden, San Antonio in game 5 went on a 43-15 run. 43-15. It was tied up at 61 late in the third quarter.
1: How does that happen?
0: Exactly. That's what I'm saying. Like, no defense at all. You know, no shots dropping at all. Like, that can't happen. You can't have a 43-15 run when you have the game knotted up at 61.
1: Yeah, you can't have that, man. And especially having a scorer like Anthony Edwards on your team as well. Like, you got to be able to, maybe, you may not exchange bucket for bucket, but you got to be able to, you know, exchange one bucket for every 3. I mean, dang.
0: Yeah, no, you do. And really, it's got to be defensive stops lead to easy transition buckets. That's what it's got to be, man. I mean, look, the Timberwolves have shown to be that team that will not go away. A lot of us, and I say us because I put them there, didn't think that they were going to make this a tough series. I've already been proven wrong. But now they've got to take that next step. They've got to say, okay, you know, we proved, you know, most of these cats wrong that we were going to give the Spurs some competition. But now, when you lose like you lost in that last game, 126-97, you're actually playing it right to what I was thinking. So now they got to come back in game 6, and they've got to force a game 7. Ant Edwards has got to be Superman, and someone's got to step up and be some kind of superhero. I don't care if it's an Avenger. I don't care who it is, right? Somebody who sits at the superhero table, they've got to have coming up tomorrow night. What about the Carolina Panthers? Can they build off a strong 2025 season? That's next.
4: 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Anthony Edwards is facing a must-win game 6. 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
0: Now that the NFL schedule has been officially released, we know who's kicking off the 2026 season. I'm Q Myers. 7 months after defeating the Patriots to capture Super Bowl 60, the Seahawks will welcome Drake May in New England to Lumen Field for the 2026 NFL season opener. That'll be playing on September 9th. It'll be the third time the team in the previous season Super Bowl will meet in week one of the next season, and the second time they'll do so in the opener. The only other time it came in 2016 when the Broncos beat the Panthers after defeating them in Super Bowl 50 earlier in the year. A couple other notable games. Kenneth Walker, the MVP of the Seahawks Super Bowl run, who joined the Kansas City Chiefs as a free agent this offseason, will return to Seattle for a Sunday night football game. That'll be October 25th. Malik Willis, the new starting quarterback for the Dolphins, he's set to visit his former team, the Packers, on December 20th. Dolphins also visit the Broncos on December 6th. That's a matchup that'll pit them against their former star wide receiver, Jalen Waddle, who they traded during the offseason to Denver. Stanley Cup playoffs going on. Earlier in the evening, the Montreal Canadiens defeated the Buffalo Sabres 6-3 and have a 3-2 series lead. Winner will face the Hurricanes, who are currently 8-0 in the Stanley Cup playoffs. And at the end of the second period, the Golden Knights hold a 3-1 lead over the Anaheim Ducks, and the Golden Knights also have a 3-2 series lead with a matchup with the Avalanche if they can close things out. And in the NBA, officials said that the officials in Thursday's Game 5 between the Cavaliers and the Pistons in Detroit were correct on not calling a foul on Jared Allen in the closing seconds. Cleveland went on to win 117-113 in overtime Wednesday night and now have a 3-2 series lead and can close things out Friday night in Cleveland. For more scores and analysis, check out ESPN.com and the all-new ESPN app. Coming up, more game night with Teron Davenport and me, Q Myers, here on ESPN Radio the all-new ESPN app.
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0: We've gone around the league so far with the NFL schedule officially in our hand. We've gone weeks 1 through 8. 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He's Teron Davenport. I'm Q Myers. As I mentioned, we've gone 1 through 8 when it comes to the NFL schedule. So let's go ahead and jump into week 9. How about
22: the Denver Broncos, the Carolina Panthers?
0: There we go. Denver Broncos at the Carolina Panthers. This is a rematch of Super Bowl 50, right? That game was played in Santa Clara. That was Peyton Manning and the Denver Broncos getting it done against the Carolina Panthers. And for the longest, Teron, the Panthers were never the same after losing that Super Bowl 50. But last year, they found a way to get to the postseason. Can the Panthers build off the success they had in 2025?
1: I think that's going to be the key, is building off of that success. And one way that they could do that, you got a couple young receivers that have to step up, man. Xavier Leggett was a first-round pick. He needs to come into his own. I mean, Tet McMillan went in there, and he kind of took over as the number one. But you have to have somebody to compliment him for the young passer in Bryce Young. So Jimmy Horn is another one that has to step up. They also selected Chris Brazel, who is a definite deep threat. So I want to see how that offense is going to be able to come together with the developing weapons and the addition of the weapon. And, oh, by the way, we can't forget Luke Fortner, who comes over from the Saints, and now he's the centerpiece of that offensive line at center.
0: Yeah, you know,
1: And, oh, by the way, we can't forget Luke Fortner, who comes over from the Saints.

0: year and helped lead the Panthers to the postseason. And now he's back for another year, and he can hopefully, for his sake, build off of that. I root for guys to succeed. I never root for anyone to fail, but I really respect the man that Bryce Young is, the quarterback that he is, and for the Panthers and their fan base, hopefully he's able to build off the success he had last year.
1: Absolutely, man. Former Cowboys, Dolphins, and Miami Hurricanes coach Jimmy Johnson, he said adversity makes the strong strong and the weak weaker. And I tell you something, Bryce Young, he got diesel, because going through all that and being able to come out on top and remain the guy, because to your point, he was the number one pick, right? Mm-hmm. So you're talking about a guy who throughout his athletic career, he didn't really have to encounter too much failure. And right. When it finally showed up at his doorstep, look how he responded.
0: Exactly. He handled it with grace and was able to bounce back in a major way. And obviously the NFL believes that Carolina could build off their success they had in 2025. They got three primetime games on their schedule, which is three more primetime games than the team that you cover and the team that I cover combined.
1: Yeah, man.
0: Right? So
1: zero.
0: The Titans got a goose egg and the Raiders got a donut hole. Right? They got zeros. So, yeah, there you go. The Carolina Panthers in prime time, three games, and they got the Denver Broncos in week 9. What about week 10?
2: The Washington Commanders, the New York Giants.
0: Thursday night football, the Commanders, year 3 of Jaden Daniels. Year 2 was a step backwards. No one thought after them going to the NFC Championship game they'd end up picking in the top 10. They did. Matter of fact, picked in the top 5. Can they bounce back with a healthy Jaden Daniels in year 3?
1: So much was made about Robert Saleh and Sonny Styles, right? Mm-hmm. Fighting the success that Saleh had with Fred Warner. Well, Dan Quinn has some success with another middle linebacker in Bobby Wagner. And I'm not saying Sonny Styles is Bobby Wagner, but what I am saying is you take a talent like that and put it in the middle of that defense and you could be cooking. Obviously, NFC East is always, always a good matchup, right?
0: Yep.
1: And these teams constantly find themselves in prime time. So it's no wonder Thursday night football. But I know one thing. John Harbaugh, when he was with the Ravens, he made it a point. I forget exactly what their record was, but it was like they didn't lose a game in prime time at M&T Bank Stadium in like 2 years. What better way to establish himself than at the Meadowlands? Or MetLife Stadium, rather, show my age on that one. MetLife Stadium, what better way to establish, you know, winning in primetime with your team against a division rival?
0: Yeah, that's the key, man, that division rival, because, again, the NFC East is always wide open like some old-school TV antennas. Again, the DraftKings odds of winning the division is the Eagles at plus 115, followed by the Cowboys at plus 225. Commanders come in third at plus 500, followed by the Giants at plus 600. But you could throw the odds out the window when you talk to the NFC East. I expect it to be a lot better, especially since John Harbaugh's in New York. I don't know if that means that they're a playoff team year one, but I expect it to be better. I want to see how the Commanders bounce back after a down year in 2025. That's week 10. We got to go on to week 11.
2: The Minnesota Vikings, the San Francisco 49ers.
0: Sunday night football in Mexico City, Kyler Murray. The Vikings quarterback now, J.J. McCarthy, we all assume, at least I do, that he will be sitting behind Kyler Murray, who's there on a one-year deal. What do you think Murray's got, man? What do you think he's got in the tank there for Minnesota?
1: I love the fact that he has something to prove, right? And I think what he has in the tank is I think Jamar Chase is the best, but Justin Jefferson deserves mention, one of the best receivers. You got a nice compliment in Jordan Addison, too. So he has what he has is weapons in the bank to go to, proven weapons that he didn't have before with the Cardinals.
0: No, he's got a lot to prove, I do believe, and especially being on that one-year deal, you know how that goes. It's a contract year, and you know how players are in contract years. Here's Dan Orlovsky, ESPN NFL analyst, on the schedule release show talking about Murray.
3: I think Kyler's going to have to change the way that he plays football. The beauty in Kevin O'Connell's offense is when he's the star. The play call is the star. That's the Shanahan-McVay model. The quarterback is in many ways the point guard, not the playmaker. And I think that Kyler's always been and wanted to be the playmaker. I also would say this. No matter who's the starting quarterback, they have the fourth best starting quarterback in the division. In Minnesota, that's not a knock on them. And Jared Goff has taken two different teams to NFC title games. He's one of the 10 best quarterbacks in football. Jordan Love is one of the 12 best quarterbacks. quarterbacks in football. And Caleb Williams, I think a lot of people expect to take a decent step forward. So I'm a huge fan.

0: fan of Minnesota as a roster, no matter who the quarterback is, you're still upstream in a division that has just got three studs at the position.
1: He ain't lying. You know, when you look at that division, we talked about it, right? Earlier,
2: yeah.
1: When we said Jordan Love, Caleb Williams, Jared Goff. We didn't mention Kyler Murray, but
2: right.
1: He can put himself in there. But one thing I will say is, you talk about travel. This game's in Mexico City.
2: Yep.
1: 40,340. That's the amount of miles that the 49ers, you know, are gonna have teams face them.
2: Yeah, they got Australia and Mexico City.
1: They're all over the place.
2: Yeah. Yeah, that's, and it's, I mean, it's already the teams from the West, as I've been here, so I know teams from the West always travel the most. But, man, they got Australia and they got Mexico City. They've got a lot of traveling that they're going to be doing this upcoming year. And, you know, you're expecting the 49ers to bounce back with a bunch of healthy guys as opposed to the guys they were banged up with last year. And even with all those injuries, they're still a really stinking good team. And if anyone knows Kyler Murray, it's who? The 49ers. They know all about Kyler Murray. Mm-hmm. And, you know, to Dan Orlovsky's point about him changing his style, I wonder how much of his style does he have left in him anyway. Right, because he's been getting injured, banged up. You know, is he still the Kyler Murray that can run around the yard and make people miss and score touchdowns? You know what I mean? Is he still that guy? Or does he really, truly have to change the way he plays?
1: I always said he reminds me of a little kid that stole something and is running away from people.
2: Yep.
1: You know, and I don't think, how can I put this? You don't take the stinger away. Because his ability to freelance and go off schedule is just an added weapon. Now, do you try to get him to play more on schedule and those type of things? Yes, and that's mandatory when you have route technicians, route runners like Addison and Jefferson. So that could encourage him to be more within the timing and rhythm of the offense.
2: Well, he's got to stay healthy, though. That's to me. I mean, because he's a really good quarterback. He is. But he's got to stay healthy, and that was his superpower, is his stinger, as you mentioned. Does he still have that? Can he still be that guy and stay healthy and be available for the Vikings? Look, they drafted a quarterback in the first round. What's been the biggest knock on J.J. McCarthy? He ain't been available, right? His availability's been the biggest question. I don't know if he's good or not. I ain't seen him on the field enough, right? So part of the reason why they had to go make the move for Kyler Murray is because they need a quarterback that's available. And so he's got to find a way to be available. And again, he's been getting banged up a lot lately. And when you start to lose your superpower, man, it's hard to pick up another power from somewhere else. Now, Kyler Murray's going to be tasked to do that. The good thing is he's got Kevin O'Connell as his head coach, and that's a really good system and really good playmakers around him. So if he can do it, that's going to be a plus for him. But as you heard Dan Orlovsky say, still the fourth best quarterback in that division. He's Teron Davenport. I'm Q Myers. It's Game Night on ESPN Radio and the ESPN app. Taking it back to the hardwood, what are the Detroit Pistons, what are they going to have to do to force a Game 7? That's next here on Game Night on ESPN Radio, the all-new ESPN app, SiriusXM Channel 80, and tune in.
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0: Cavs fans starting to celebrate. Somebody's finally going to get a road win here in this series. And the Pistons fans leaving dejectedly.
1: Definitely stings. Didn't feel good. Home court, you know, I thought we did a lot of good things tonight to put us in position to win. Just didn't close the game.
2: We're going to have to choke the life out of this team. 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And we've been in this position before. 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

0: 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Teron, the Cavaliers found a way to defeat the Pistons in overtime, getting their first road victory, and now they go back to a place where they have not lost at all, going back to Cleveland, going back to their home with a chance to eliminate Detroit, and a lot of Cleveland fans believe like it's a foregone conclusion. What are the Detroit Pistons? What are they going to have to do? Who's going to have to step up to make sure that tomorrow night is not the last night and they get back to Detroit?
1: Well, to me, it's Tobias Harris and Jalen Duren. I think those two, they have to come through and help out Cade Cunningham. It's just like we talked about with Minnesota, where you have Anthony Edwards, who's a dynamic, an awesome player, but you can't do it alone. Like, somebody has to take a little bit of the responsibility, a little bit of the pressure. And fortunately for the Cavs, like, they have somebody that can help Donovan Mitchell and James Harden. Who's going to be the one to help Cade Cunningham? And that's really going to be the key to this team's success. Who's it going to be?
0: Mark J. Spears, Anscape and ESPN senior NBA writer, was on NBA Today and answered that question as well.
2: I think Jalen Duren's got to get him back. I mean, we know what Cade is. Jalen's an all-star too. Trajan Langdon, the general manager, and their coach both told me, JB, that they weren't upset about not making a trade for another scorer. They felt like they were fine. They wanted to give their guys a chance. Jalen didn't get much of a chance last game. He only played a little bit in the fourth quarter, didn't play in overtime. He's averaging 10 less points in this series than he did in the regular season, 4 less rebounds. He's got to show up. He has to be big. This may be a bad matchup for him, but he's an all-star, potential superstar in this league, and he has to arrive.
0: There he is. There it is. Jalen Duren, 9 points, 5 rebounds, 4 assists. That's what he's averaging in the playoffs.
1: And he said it, right? And this is after averaging 19.5 points and 10. Like, I don't, man, you cannot. The playoffs is a time where if you're a premier player, if you're that guy,
0: right,
1: you elevate. You don't shrink away. But that's what's happening with him. And you're not going to win.
0: Right.
1: If you're like, he is the Robin statistically during the year, he's, and on the court, he's the Robin, but he done turned into non-existent, and you can't have it.
0: No, you can't. And if you're the Pistons, you're pretty concerned. If you're a Pistons fan, you're pretty concerned. Like, this is the one seed, and now they're going to face elimination again. Right, they had to dig themselves out of a 3-1 hole to the Orlando Magic, and I'll say that when they won in that game 6, it was no way that they were supposed to win that game. They came back against the Magic. They found a way to get to game 7. They won. Now here they are on the brinks of elimination again, hoping to get back to another game 7. If you're the number one seed, this is not how you want to live.
1: Mm-hmm.
0: You don't want to live like this. You want to handle your business. You know what the one seed in the West is doing? They're resting.
1: Yep.
0: They're chilling. You know what who are the Knicks? The 3 seed? You know what the 3 seed is doing? They're chilling. They're resting. The one seed is still in a rock fight with the Cleveland Cavaliers. And now, I'm not trying to disrespect Cleveland. I know they went 7 with Toronto. That was a whole other conversation. But if you're the one seed in the Pistons and you want to prove that that one seed was real, you're not supposed to be in this situation 2 series in a row.
1: Yeah, and you talk about living on the edge. Like, at some point, you're going to fall off the cliff.
0: Yep.
1: You know what I mean? You can't continuously be down and face an elimination game the way that they have in each of these, you know, past series. You can't have that. And then to my point earlier about Tobias Harris, you know, the first 3 games, he's averaging darn near 21 points a game, 20.7.
0: Mm-hmm.
1: What happened?
0: Right.
1: Yep. What happened?
0: Mm-hmm.
1: Why? Like, where are you in these clutch moments? Where are you?
0: Right. No, you're right. You're right. I mean, look, the last game he had 13 points, 6 rebounds. He had a hot streak earlier in the postseason. He's averaging 14.5 points per game now, right? I mean, he was at 20, a little over 20 points per game on 50% shooting in the first 3 games in the series, and now all of a sudden he's cooled off. I saw a graphic on social media that said Tobias Harris when you need him, or it's Tobias Harris early in the series, and it had a picture of him, and then it's like now in the last couple games, and it had a picture of J. Cole.
1: He does look like him.
0: He does.
1: I tell you, look, this is nothing new to me because I remember when, you know, a certain guy, Jimmy Butler, was shipped away because they thought Tobias Harris was going to be the guy, and we know what happened there.
0: Yep.
1: So this is nothing new, but at some point, you got to break the mold, man. You got to break the mold and come through in the clutch. Look what James Harden did on the other side of things. Look what he's done.
0: Right. Exactly. And that's you're right. You got to break the mold. You got to come through. You got to give Cade Cunningham some help. Cade Cunningham, 39 points, 7 rebounds, 9 assists, third 35-point game this postseason in Game 5, tying 1988 Isaiah Thomas for the most in single postseason in team history. Obviously, he's been fantastic, but who is going to help him out? And look, he's going to say all the right things, including what he's been saying when it comes to the mindset going into another elimination game.
3: I mean, tonight was tough. Tough loss. Obviously, we wanted to protect our home court. We failed to do that. You know, being up 3-2 is an advantage for them. It's first of four wins, though. We know that. We've had our back against the wall before. At the end of the day, I mean, if we can't win a game on the road, how far are we really going to get in the playoffs? How far are we going to get in this league? So, got to go win a game on the road. That's what we're going to go do.
1: I know he said it's the first of four wins, and I know he said the mindset and everything, but I really have to ask, because in watching that game last night, Cleveland came back, and you said, all right, they're going to overtime. The Pistons are not winning that game. They're defeated, you saw in their face.
0: Mm-hmm.
1: Now, is that going to carry over to this game?
0: Right.
1: I think that's really going to be the thing to determine. And that's why it's going to be critical for the Pistons to come out on fire and start off to knock that away. That's the pass. We have turned the page, and the focus is on this game. If they come out slow, I think it might be over.
0: Yeah, they can't come out like the Orlando Magic came out in Game 7. And it's funny, I remember saying when Orlando blew that big lead, I remember saying on this fine program that we call Game Night here on ESPN Radio and the all-new ESPN app, I said, oh, they're not winning Game 7. They're not winning Game 7 because this loss is going to beat them twice, right? And so the Pistons, they didn't collapse as much as Orlando did, but they still gave up a 9-point lead with 3 minutes left. And so they had an opportunity to secure that win. They had an opportunity to go up 3-2, and they didn't. And I was with you when they went to overtime. I felt like Detroit was going to lose. They did. How do they stop that loss from beating them twice? They can't allow that to happen. Obviously, similar to Orlando, if they get beat again, the season's over, and you got to get back to the drawing board. But I thought Cade Cunningham also said something that was spot on. If you can't win a game on the road in the postseason, how far are you going to go anyway?
1: Mm-hmm. You're going to have to win games on the road if you want to win a championship.
0: Exactly.
1: You're going to have to. And I get they're the number one seed, but you still have to win on the road.
0: Yes, exactly. That's going to be huge, is if they can go into Cleveland, where the Cavaliers have not lost, and find a way to come out on fire, come out hot, set the tone, similar to the Timberwolves. I feel like we're talking about two teams that are the same, in the Timberwolves and the Pistons, right?
1: Yes.
0: They both have the same issues, and they still are going to both have to do the same thing coming up tomorrow night. It's just it's just that simple. He's Teron Davenport. I'm Q Myers. It's Game Night here on ESPN Radio. What will be that marquee matchup when it comes to Thanksgiving night in 2026 in the NFL? That's next here on ESPN Radio.
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8: His name is Jesse Brockwell. He is a law enforcement official of the Champaign Police Department. Appreciate Jesse Brockwell. What else you want to know about policing in general?
9: I mean, the underlying goal is we're there to help. We're not showing up to try to jam anybody up. You know, I always say we're problem solvers first and foremost, so that's why you're wanting us there. We'll work with you to try to find a solution to whatever the problem is.
8: Yeah, all right. What's your favorite aspect of the job?
9: So I love what we call the hot calls, you know, that's something that's going on. What I enjoy most, though, is, hey, this is a problem that needs fixed right now. You and the people that you're working with, let's get together, solve it, and kind of breaking down those complex situations. And
8: on the now and reacting.
9: Yes.
8: When it gets like, uh-oh, danger, danger, I got to think calmly. How do you not speed your brain up?
9: I think breaking things down into simple tasks, yeah. You know, you prioritize and execute on what that number one thing is, and nothing we do is alone. We work as a team.
8: Yeah.
9: So find out what that important thing is that needs to get done. You do it or you delegate it to somebody else and don't make it more than what it is.
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1: Just two games, Stanley Cup playoffs on the docket this evening. I'm Q Myers. Earlier in the evening, the Montreal Canadiens defeated the Buffalo Sabres 6-3, and they now have a 3-2 series lead. The winner will face the Hurricanes, who are 8-0 in the playoffs. And currently, the Golden Knights, they lead the Anaheim Ducks 4-1 in the third period. Winner of this series will take on the Avalanche. Earlier in the day, we found out all the games that we played in the NFL season in 2026. Starting things off with the Seahawks and the Patriots, as 7 months after the Seahawks defeated the Patriots in Super Bowl 60, they'll open up the season on September 9th at Lumen Field in Seattle. It'll be the third time the teams in the previous season's Super Bowl will meet in week one of the next season, and the second time they'll do it in the opener. The only other time came in 2016 when the Broncos beat the Carolina Panthers after defeating them in Super Bowl 50 earlier in the year. A couple of the notable games, Kenneth Walker, who was the MVP of the Seahawks Super Bowl game, who joined the Kansas City Chiefs as a free agent this offseason, he makes his return to Seattle for a Sunday night football game coming up on October 25th. While Malik Willis, the new starting quarterback for the Dolphins, he's set to visit his former team, the Green Bay Packers. That'll be on December 20th. The Dolphins also visit the Broncos on December 6th. That's a matchup that'll pit them against their former star wide receiver, Jaylen Waddle, who was traded to Denver in the offseason. For more scores and analysis, check out ESPN.com and all new ESPN app. Coming up, more game night with Tron Davenport and me, Q Myers, here on ESPN Radio and the all new ESPN app.
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2: Here comes the blitz. May, here's he, tries to throw. Ball comes out, going the other way with it. Turning upfield, it's Chenna Owusu, and he scores. Touchdown, Seahawks.
3: And Allen reaches over the goal line, and he is in. He went high side this time instead of low, and he punched it in for the one-yard touchdown run. Mr. MVP with four total touchdowns.
4: Snap and hold, 42-yard kick from Aubrey. The Cowboys have won this football game. Butter, butter, butter, butter, butter. I don't know when they've won one that felt like this.
5: Caleb, play fake, looking to throw, going deep.

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2: That was the sounds of the 2025 season. 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He's Teron Davenport. I'm Q Myers. Teron, so far we've gone week 1 through 11. Week 1 is going to be fun. That'll be a rematch of Super Bowl 60, the Seahawks and the New England Patriots. That'll be in Seattle. September 9th will kick things off. But we've gone 1 through 11. Let's go ahead and keep this party rolling. Jump into week number 12.
1: The Kansas City Chiefs, the Buffalo Bills.
2: Thanksgiving night game, KC at Buffalo, huh? What? That's not the Cowboys. That's not the Lions. That is the Chiefs at the Buffalo Bills. They're going to play on Thanksgiving Day, and we're assuming that there's going to be health for Mahomes and Josh Allen. That'd be the first Thanksgiving Day matchup between starting quarterbacks who are both former MVPs, according to the Elias Sports Bureau. I think that'll be a hell of a Thanksgiving Day. You see Mahomes and Josh Allen going at it.
3: Yeah, absolutely. And these are two of the best players in the league, and you know, as you mentioned, a couple former MVPs going at it. But, you know, you look at Patrick Mahomes and you look at the Chiefs going to Buffalo. Now, albeit this is a new stadium that they'll be playing in. But, you know, they haven't won in Buffalo during the regular season since 2020. And when you talk about the regular season, the Bills, they're 5-1 against the Chiefs during the regular season in that stretch, right, since 2020. But guess what? When it comes playoff time, they're 0-4. So we'll see what happens here, but the way the numbers and the trends are making it look, the Chiefs should go into Buffalo and end up getting beat.
2: No, you're right. I'm interested to see what they look like this year, right? I mean, in 2024, they went 15-2, and I think we all realized that that wasn't going to be something they did in 2025 because they won so many games that were just weird, the way that they found ways to win at the end, weird bounces, missed field goals, block kicks, you know, penalty calls. It was just weird. So they took a step back, but none of us knew the injury to Patrick Mahomes was going to happen. How is he going to bounce back? How quickly is he going to look like himself, right? And I know this is week 12. We're assuming that he's going to be looking like the old Patrick Mahomes, but that's just an assumption. And ACLs, that's different for everybody, man. And a lot of times, as a guy who's had two ACL tears, I know you're never really your 100% self until year two.
3: Yeah, fortunately, I never had any ACL tears. But I tell you one thing, this tells you about the importance of the quarterback position. Because when you look at the AFC winner odds, you had the Chiefs at plus 750, the Bills at plus 500. But the Baltimore Ravens are plus 475 with who I think is going to get the MVP this year in Lamar Jackson. But I would be very surprised if the Ravens make it to the Super Bowl with a rookie coach.
2: Yeah, that's a great point that you bring up. So week 12, Thanksgiving night. There's going to be a lot of football watched on Thanksgiving. Kansas City at the Buffalo Bills. What about week 13?
1: The Houston Texans, the Pittsburgh Steelers.
2: This is Sunday night football. I know C.J. Stroud's going to be the quarterback for the Houston Texans. Who's quarterbacking for the Steelers?
3: Will Howard. Nah, we'll see, man. You know, I think that's the big question. It's still not clear, you know, what is going to happen with Aaron Rodgers. And it's just crazy to me. Earlier I did radio, and the question was, which team is crazier? The Pittsburgh Steelers waiting on Aaron Rodgers or the Lakers waiting on LeBron James? Now, obviously, I leaned into the mic and said, LeBron James. But still, it's just crazy that Aaron Rodgers has yet another organization held hostage like this.
2: Exactly. Look, my dad's a Steeler fan, right? I've always heard the greatness of the Steelers, and it has never been waiting on any player, right? I think Cam Hayward said it last year when we were waiting to see what Aaron Rodgers was going to do. Either you want to play for the Steelers or you don't. Here's Adam Schefter, ESPN Senior NFL Insider, on the NFL Schedule Release Show, talking about the latest when it comes to Aaron Rodgers.
4: The Steelers have a voluntary off-season practice program that begins on Monday, May 18th. It's May 14th. You'd have to figure if Aaron Rodgers is going to get a deal done, the time to do it would be sometime between now and Monday when those voluntary practice sessions start under new head coach Mike McCarthy. Despite any reports about him being in the building last weekend, meeting with the team, that never happened. It still hasn't happened. But you would think if he's going to play this season, it's going to have to happen here in the next few days. days prior to Monday, he would get a contract workout. He didn't show up last year until June, so that's always possible. But you take a look at the Steelers' schedule there, I would think in the next 4 days, we should have some type of Aaron Rodgers news and white smoke from the chimney.
2: 4 days, maybe some Aaron Rodgers news. Look, the other thing about this is a lot of people are assuming that all is good. Aaron Rodgers, Mike McCarthy. Is it?
3: Right. That's what I was thinking this whole time. Like, hey, man, did they bury that hatchet?
2: Right.
3: Or what's going on? And it obviously was something that McCarthy had to consider taking this job. And I get it. It's his hometown. And he wants to go back and coach the Steelers. It's been a dream. But you got to look at all aspects of it. And Aaron Rodgers is a pretty big variable in this equation.
2: And also with this Sunday Night Football game, when it comes to the Texans, can C.J. Stroud, can he get his mojo back? Right. Mm. Can he get back to being the C.J. Stroud that we all saw, or is he going to be the one we all saw in the postseason the last couple games?
3: Yeah, but like, that's a big question. But on the other side, you got that defense, man. Ooh. That Texans defense is, woo-wee. My guy, Azeez Al-Shaair,
2: yep,
3: with the contract extension, you know, that defense is something special.
2: And they drafted Caden McDonald in the second round of this past year's draft to add to that nasty on that defensive line. So that's Week 13, Texans at the Steelers, Sunday Night Football. How about Week 14?
1: The Los Angeles Chargers, the Las Vegas Raiders.
2: I'm just going to throw my arms up in the air because I don't know. I don't know. The Raiders are similar to the Titans. No primetime games, right? So I guess the league is saying you got to prove it, that you deserve to be in primetime action. We know that they have a new head coach, Clint Kubiak. I'm here in Vegas. Obviously, I know very well. They got Fernando Mendoza, number one overall pick. But nobody knows when Fernando Mendoza is going to play. So I think there's a big question mark on who the Chargers are going to be facing Week 14. I will say this. The Raiders' bye week is Week 13. So maybe they make a move to Fernando Week 14 and he plays the rest of the season.
3: That's what I was going to ask you, man. When did you think he was going to play? But that Week 13 bye is a good opportunity to get him prepared and ready to ramp.
2: Right, but then it's the question is, okay, do they wait till Week 13? Should he play earlier? How does Kirk Cousins bounce back? How does he, you know what I mean? So there's a lot of questions, a lot of new when it comes to the Raiders. And then you look at the Chargers and Justin Herbert, you know, he always, to me, gets a pass on why they haven't got where they need to go. Mike McDaniel now is the offensive coordinator. Can he open him up and take him to the next level, especially now that they've got a healthy offensive line back in the mix?
3: They got to win in the playoffs, man. Well, make the playoffs first, but they got to win in it too, because that's something that Justin Herbert hasn't been able to do consistently.
2: No, you're right. You're right. Last season, the Chargers traveled 37,086 miles, including a trip to Brazil, which was the most. This year, not as bad, 24,816 miles, but they have seven games with less rest than their opponent. That's the second most since 2002. So I'll just go ahead and throw it out there right now. That's to insert the excuse on why the season wasn't great, because they played seven games with less rest than their opponent. I'm just throwing it out there. That's going to be the excuse.
3: They're going to find a reason, that's for sure.
2: Hey, what do they say? It's never a rainy day in Southern California, especially when you're the Chargers. It's never rainy. It's always someone else's fault. That's Week 14. What about Week 15?
1: The Jacksonville Jaguars, the Tennessee Titans.
2: All right, so how about that? Actually, we got the Jaguars and the Titans. So, Teron, what do you feel about that one? Or actually, it's the Texans. Is that the Texans? Are we going with the Texans?
3: I'm pretty sure it's the Texans in
2: that
3: game.
2: My bad.
3: I'm pretty sure it is. But you know, these are the two teams that...
1: The Houston Texans.
3: There we go. These are the two teams that are the best in the AFC South. Two teams with very good defenses, two teams with question marks at quarterback. And I just, you know, similar to the Raiders game, the Raiders-Chargers, the Texans-Jaguars, these are division games late in the season.
2: Yeah.
3: I love to see those because even if you got to play your guys in it, long story short, you got to play them because it's set up for these to have strong implications for the division title. You want to win the division title because that's your short ticket to go to the playoffs.
2: Well, speaking of division title, AFC South winner, according to DraftKings, Texans plus 125, followed closely by the Jaguars at plus 210, Colts at plus 390, the Titans, no disrespect, at plus 800. So There you go. The DraftKings believes the Houston Texans will win the AFC South. He's Teron Davenport. I'm Q Myers. Coming up next here on Game Night, will the Spurs give us the Western Conference Finals that we've been thinking about? Will they make that happen coming up Friday night? 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

0: Lakers, 27 points, 17 rebounds, and the Spurs are a win away from the conference finals.
1: Being ourselves and just sticking to the game plan, that was the biggest part. So today, you know, a great Timberwolves team, they're going to climb back in the games, and we've got to figure out ways how to end it right there. We're going that run.
2: We play with appropriate fear, discipline, execution, physicality, poise, and I thought we had it from an array of people tonight, and it was really good to see, and we needed everybody because at different moments of the game, different guys stepped up.

0: 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He's Teron Davenport. I'm Q Myers. Don't forget ESPN Radio's doubleheader coverage of Pistons, Cavaliers, and Spurs, Timberwolves begins at 6:30 p.m. Eastern coming up on Friday night. And Teron, we all could think about Spurs and Thunder. The one team that better not think about Spurs and Thunder are the Spurs. They better worry about handling their business against the Minnesota Timberwolves, who are at the crib. They're as desperate as the Detroit Pistons are. They're going to throw everything and then the kitchen sink at the Spurs, trying to extend the series to game number 7. But man, there was some kind of purpose that you saw the Spurs come out with in game number 5 that just tells me that's going to be a tall, tall task. And I'm not talking about Wimby. I'm not trying to be funny. That's going to be a tall task for Minnesota to overcome.
1: Yeah, it's going to be a huge task. And you talk about Wemby, you're looking at one of the best players in the league, and he has the support system around him. Mm-hmm. Because let's not forget, when he got ejected early in the second quarter, it wasn't a blowout. That game was still close. Mm-hmm. You know what I mean? And the Timberwolves had to put it together to be able to win, even without Wemby Giannis. So that just lets you know. But you're right. When you look at this matchup, it's one of those things, as we said earlier, you got to have somebody else step up alongside Anthony Edwards. Who's it going to be? There are multiple candidates. You could pick a player, but somebody has to do it, and that's the bottom line.
0: Yeah, it is the bottom line, and I want to see if Wemby comes out and tries to set the tone like he did in game number 5. I mean, he got ejected early in game 4, as you mentioned. In game 5, it's almost felt like he was coming out to make a statement. One, I'm not going to be punked. You're not going to push me around. You're not going to, you know, knock me down. I might be a little slender, but I'm not going to be pushed around. And, oh, by the way, I got a little something in my neck as well. Here's KP, man. Kendrick Perkins, ESPN NBA analyst on First Take, talking about Wemby and what he did prove in game 5.
2: Number one, he's the most dominant player in the NBA. Giannis, Jokic, whomever, move the hell aside. We have never seen a player that dominates like he does on both ends of the floor. Okay, that's number one. Number two, it's Wemby's world, and everyone's trying to get an apartment in it. That's where we at this point. The league belongs to him. That was the statement that he sent last night. It wasn't just to the Minnesota Timberwolves. That statement was sent to the rest of the league. I know OKC watching rooting for the Minnesota Timberwolves. I guarantee you that, because they don't want to face that smoke. Another thing that was brought to my attention because of that performance, just when I thought that Giannis, since he's been hurt, Jokic, right, we've seen a decline a little bit over the past few years, I thought American basketball was catching back up. And then all of a sudden, Wemby comes along in this postseason and shows us that, no, it still belongs to the international players. The international players has completely taken over our league.
0: Well, there's that's a statement right there from Kendrick Perkins talking about what he learned from Wemby and his performance in game number 5. When he goes to that point that he made at the end about the international players have taken over the league and it still belongs to them, I think that there's a really good rivalry between Wemby, the Frenchman, and Ant Edwards, the American. I think that that's a real healthy rivalry. Started in the All-Star break, and everyone came out of that All-Star break, including myself, saying, hey, there might be two new faces of the league, and that's the rivalry right there, Wemby and the Ant-Man, and we'll see it Friday night in Game 6.
1: Yeah, and I ain't mad at that mention. And, you know, I think when you look at this, don't forget, Wemby is a defensive force, too. Mm-hmm. And if he's not blocking the shot, he's still impacting the shot. Here's something for you. The Timberwolves have now taken more shots within 3 feet of the cup with Wemby off the floor than when he's been on. And that's despite being on the court for 56 more minutes than he's been off. So that lets you know, that's per ESPN's video tracking. 66 to 63. The guy, even when he's not registering a stat, is impacting the basketball game. And I mentioned earlier how Julius Randle has to be one to step up in the post, but it's awfully hard to do that when you got, as what Anthony Edwards said, an alien in the center there making things tough.
0: As soon as Wemby hits the bench, they all go to the cup.
1: Mm-hmm.
0: Everyone goes to the cup. And you're right. I'm glad you brought up the fact that he doesn't have to actually be in the stat line to impact the game. If they're going to the cup and Wemby's anywhere around, you see them pull back out. Right? Yep. You even see them look over their shoulder to see where Wemby's coming from. Right? LeBron has been the guy for years that has been the track down guy. Right? I mean, he's made an art of being able to track you down on a fast break. Even hurts my heart to think about when he did it to Andre Iguodala in the finals, but that's a whole nother conversation. But you see guys look over their shoulder. You see them look around and say, I know he's coming from somewhere. Where is it coming from? Where is that smoke coming from? Like special teams in football, you got to keep your head on a swivel. That's what these guys are doing when they get near the paint. And, oh, no, my brother, I don't want none of that. You take it. You know what I mean? It's just the game changes. And if you turn a team into a jumper shooting team and they can't get to the cup, then they better be on fire, because if they're not, it's going to be a long day at the office.
1: I want to see Anthony Edwards try to bang on him. I want to see that, man.
0: Everybody wants to bang on him. That's the thing about it. Everyone wants to be that guy to create a poster with Wemby on the wrong end of it.
1: Yeah. And he holds steady every time. You know, it's different from some of the other tall guys. You saw like Sean Bradley. Remember, everybody wanted to dunk Sean Bradley's and did.
0: And did and disrespected him, pushed him down, you know. They did everything to him.
1: It was right. And they did that to my boy Pat Ewing, too.
0: Yeah.
1: And Alonzo Mourning, you know.
0: Dikembe got it. I mean, everyone's going to get it eventually. Right?
1: Who's going to get Wemby? I just want to know that. I want to know that. I want to see Ant do it.
0: Well, it'll be Ant. It'll be Ant because of that rivalry.
1: Yeah.
0: Because Ant is built different, man. He's just built different. He's got something. Again, I go back to what I always say. He's got something in his neck. Right? He's got a little edge to him. He ain't going to back down. Right? He's not scared of anyone. And I think that all-star experience with Wemby and the way they were playing at the end of it, I think that really created even more competitive juices from Anthony Edwards. I think, you know, because he's been pushing off. Everyone's saying, oh, you could be the face of the league. He's like, I don't care about that stuff. I don't care about that stuff. The minute that Wemby showed up and showed out, he was like, well, hold on now. Hold up now. Don't forget I'm here. Let me show you a little something. I got a little something for you.
1: Yeah, without a doubt, man. And that's the fun thing about this series.
0: Mm-hmm.
1: But, I mean, I hate to say it, but, well, I think the Spurs, they have a shot against the Thunder. I think they do.
0: Yeah, they do.
1: I don't think that Minnesota has. Because if Minnesota wins this series, they're going to take everything out of them. I can't see them having much left in the finals, you know, the conference finals against the Thunder. I couldn't see it.
0: But that's what we've been saying about them since they've been in the postseason,
1: yeah.
0: Right? You know what I mean? They get a guy injured, Ant goes down, Dante goes down. We're like, well, that's a wrap, right? That stinks for them. That's a wrap. And then they win against Denver. Then, they're not going to have much for San Antonio. Then they went and stole game one. Everyone's like, well, hold on now.
1: Yeah.
0: Right? But the problem is they woke up a sleeping giant.
1: Exactly.
0: You know?
1: And Wembanyama, he had to defend himself, so I get the elbow. But, man, did they wake up a sleeping giant. And he came off cooking in that last game. 18 of his 27 points, you know, in the first quarter.
0: Yeah, exactly. I think that, you know, even though I'm not rooting for anyone to get injured, and the shot that he sent to Naz Reid was not okay, I think he sent a message to the league. Hey, man, you ain't going to push me around. You're not going to punk me. I'm here, and I'm here to stay. We got a pair of Super Bowl favorites meet twice over the final 3 weeks of the season. That's next on ESPN Radio.
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9: We now know every single game that we played in the NFL, the 2026 season. I'm Q Myers, kicking off with the Seahawks hosting the New England Patriots. Seattle, 7 months ago, defeated the Patriots in Super Bowl 60. Now they're welcoming the Lumen Field September 9th for the season opener. It'll be the third time the teams in the previous season Super Bowl will meet in week one of the next season, and the second time they'll do so in the opener. The only other time came in 2016 when the Broncos beat the Panthers after defeating them in Super Bowl 50 earlier in the year. A couple of the notable games: Kenneth Walker, the MVP of the Seahawks Super Bowl win, who joined the Kansas City Chiefs as a free agent this offseason, will return to Seattle for a Sunday Night Football matchup. That'll be October 25th. Malik Willis, he's the new starting QB for the Dolphins. He's set to visit his former team, the Packers, on December 20th. The Dolphins also visit the Broncos on December 6th. That's a matchup that'll pit them against their former star receiver, Jalen Waddle. They traded with Denver in the offseason. Stanley Cup playoffs, only two games in action. The Montreal Canadiens earlier in the evening defeated the Buffalo Sabres 6-3 and have a 3-2 series lead. The winner of that series will face the Hurricanes, who are 8-0 in the playoffs. And the Vegas Golden Knights, they lead 5-1 with under a minute left to go in that game. They have a 3-2 series lead. They'll go on to face the Avalanche. And in the NBA, officials say that the officials were correct and not calling a foul on Jared Allen in the closing seconds of regulation of Game 5 between the Cavaliers and the Pistons. That was in Detroit. Cleveland went on to win 117-113 in overtime. But the no call was on Allen, who made contact with Asura Thompson as the Pistons guard was going after a loose ball. It led to some controversy in the final seconds of the fourth quarter. For more scores and analysis, check out ESPN.com and the all-new ESPN app. Coming up, more Game Night with Tron Davenport and me, Q Myers, here on ESPN Radio.
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9: I think we're all on cloud nine. 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It's close enough. It's go time. 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He's Teron Davenport. I'm Q Myers. And, Teron, we've gone through lightning fast through the schedule so far, weeks 1 through 15. That means we got to close things out strong, 16 through 18, highlight a handful of games. So let's go ahead and jump into week 16.
14: The Los Angeles Rams, the Seattle Seahawks.
9: There you go. Christmas Day night game, Rams at Seahawks. I still remember that Thursday night football game that looked like the Rams were going to win. Seattle had a couple things go right for them, including a two-point conversion that looked like they didn't get it, only to find out that they did get it. Sam Darnold had a couple interceptions in that game, but Seattle still ended up winning that one. That's going to be a heck of a rematch. What are the Rams going to do? How are the Seahawks going to look Christmas Day, that night game in week 16?
15: I tell you what's so cool about this, and it's something that I said I like, right, when you have these divisional games late in the season. But guess what? This is the first of two games in 3 weeks between these two teams. It's a home and away for the Seahawks going against the Rams. And I look, when you talk about the top two teams in the division, you know, obviously the 49ers are always going to be in the conversation, but it's all about the Rams and Seahawks. They're the yep. best teams in the division. And what are they going to be able to do against the Seahawks? Are they going to finally be able to, after losing two straight games there in Seattle, are they going to be able to, you know, come in and win and make a statement late in the season?
9: Well, you know, and I want to see what the Rams are going to look like. Look, in the first round, they went and got Ty Simpson at number 13 overall. A lot of folks, including myself, thought they were going to get someone that could help them right now succeed. Is that going to be something that's going to be talked about all the way up to week 16? Is that going to be a conversation piece that's going to go away? Are the Rams going to be flying high at that stage of the game? How's Matt Stafford looking? How, you know what I mean? How's Devontae Adams holding up? Puka yeah. Nacua, right? I mean, there's a lot of questions about the Rams, but all the questions about the Rams, in my opinion, are really positive. But I know they have a tough schedule, and by the time they get to week 16, we could be talking about a whole different Rams team. That's- Rams, in my opinion, are really positive, but I know they have a tough schedule, and by the time

0: Seahawks, followed by the Buccaneers, closing things out with the Seahawks. Good luck, Jack.
1: Yeah. That's what you call a murderer's row.
0: Facts. Big facts. NFC winner odds, according to DraftKings, the Rams at plus 145, followed by the Seahawks closely at plus 160, 49ers plus 260, and the Cardinals, well, they're out of it at plus 9,000. But those top three teams right there are why the NFC West is such a dangerous, dangerous division. How about week 17?
2: The Baltimore Ravens, the Cincinnati Bengals.
0: Will both quarterbacks be playing in this one, right? Will both starting quarterbacks, I should say. There'll be quarterbacks playing, but will it be Lamar Jackson versus Joe Burrow, or will it be backup versus backup? Because more times than not, it seems like backups are representing for these two teams.
1: Yeah, it seems like that. And, I mean, one of the games, you know, in prime time that I remember was the playoff game where Sam Hubbard? He knocked the ball out and returned it for a touchdown. Snoop was a starter because Lamar was hurt. But to your point about these guys, I mean, they both run into injuries so much. And it just goes to show you, right, it's not only guys that run. Right. Guys get hurt in the pocket, too. You know, so that is something to consider. But, I mean, Lamar Jackson, he's 5-0 as a starter, you know, in Cincinnati. This is going to be an opportunity to shut down a streak, you know, in primetime games losing in Cincinnati. I mean, they have consistently lost in Cincinnati or under the lights, man.
0: Well, the other thing about this is last year Baltimore was you know, just compromised by so many injuries, especially to their defense. How are they going to bounce back? They have a defensive-minded head coach. I mentioned him earlier in the show, and Jesse Minter. He knows what it looks like. So how are they going to bounce back? Can they stay healthy? That team that we saw in Baltimore last year did not look like a Baltimore Ravens team. When I think Ravens, I think defense. And we didn't see that, especially early on in the season. We didn't see that for Baltimore.
1: Yeah, no, that's a fact. And I'll say this. It's week 17. It's late in the season.
0: Yep.
1: Derrick Henry, man. Look, I've seen this guy dominate in the final weeks of the season. And it's just something about when it gets colder, that 6'3", 245, 47-pound monster, it's hard to tackle him, man. It hurts. And you don't want – you got to make a business decision. And sometimes that business decision is to kind of like, Olay – and you end up getting stiff-armed in that case.
0: All you can think of when you're making that business decision is that scene from Friday, right? When Debo turns around and says, you want some of this, old man?
1: Yeah.
0: No. No, I don't. What are we doing down here messing with these fine folks? AFC North winner odds, according to DraftKings, the Ravens, minus 115. The Bengals at plus 210. Steelers at plus 500. The Browns, well, they're deep out. Plus 1,600. So DraftKings believes Baltimore is going to bounce back. AFC North be those champs. First year under Jesse Minter. Team looking more like Baltimore. Can they make that run? That's going to be a really good game. Thursday Night Football, New Year's Eve, Week 17. How about Week 18?
2: The Los Angeles Chargers, the Denver Broncos.
0: All right, there you go. AFC matchup. Broncos won the division last season in the AFC West for the first time in what seemed like forever. When it comes to, that division, the Chiefs have dominated it. The Chargers, they were riddled with injuries along that offensive line. They look to bounce back. They have Mike McDaniel now as their offensive coordinator. How is this game going to go? What are you thinking about this Week 18 matchup?
1: I don't think the Chargers win. I trust Vance Joseph in that defense, man.
0: Okay.
1: I'm sorry. That's who I trust, and I get it. Mike McDaniels is in there, and you know, he's really fond of Justin Herbert, and all that sounds good. But I'm going to go with what I've seen to be successful.
0: Well,
1: the Broncos' defense.
0: You mentioned McDaniel and him being fond of Justin Herbert. What is his expectation this year for the quarterback?
3: It's not about, all right, this is what you've done in the past. This is what we're going to do now. It's more about, you know, he has the capability of mastering, you know, every tool in the toolbox, every drop, every progression, every type of play that we'll want to do. And so it's chasing the mastery of that, which, you know, his expectations are the highest for himself, and which is a great thing for the Chargers organization, team, fan base, everybody. So I would say that we're looking to master and be elite at everything that we do, and being able to own the position in a new way, for him to own the position in a way he never has, and ultimately for it to be obvious to everyone around

0: he's playing the best football of his career, and that's kind of how we've approached it, and that's been our vision and expectations.
1: Sounds good. It really does, but we'll see. We'll see. And you look at the odds, right? It's the Chiefs at plus 160. Yep. The Chargers right behind them, above the Broncos, which I don't get, at plus 190. The Broncos plus 225. The Raiders, yeah.
2: They're deep odds, man. Plus 2,000.
1: What did they say? Oh, forget about it. That's how they say it. You know what I mean? But I will say this: there is another game that I definitely want to see in Week 18, and that's the Steelers at Ravens. We know that that's a rivalry.
2: Yeah.
1: I know personally from covering the Ravens for 2 years, like, Steelers week is different. Mm-hmm. So I always have an interest in that game, and it'll be Mike McCarthy, you know, getting a second shot at the Ravens, you know, in the final game of the season, and we'll see what happens. Can the Ravens win this and possibly win a division? We'll see.
2: Yeah, I mean, again, that's a tough division. I'm interested to see what the Pittsburgh Steelers are going to look like this year. I really don't know, you know, how's Aaron Rodgers going to play, assuming that he is the quarterback of the Steelers. And, you know, they went out and made some really good moves, I thought, in free agency and made some trades, you know, bringing in some more weapons for the QB. But we all know that Aaron Rodgers is short-term, even if he plays this year for Pittsburgh. So what are they going to do? How are they going to gear up and prepare themselves for future football, and how long is Mike McCarthy going to be at the helm? I got so many questions, but obviously they've got to play this season out and see how it all goes. So by week 18, we'll know a lot about Pittsburgh, and we'll know a lot about the Baltimore Ravens, but I really am interested to see what the Steelers look like year one under Mike McCarthy and potentially year two with Aaron Rodgers at the helm. He's Teron Davenport. I'm Q Myers. It's Game Night on ESPN Radio and the all-new ESPN app. Coming up next, the Vegas Golden Knights. They're on to the Western Conference Finals. 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

0: love right there, but we got to show some love like this.
1: All the way up on game night.
2: Nothing can stop me. I'm all the way up.
0: All right, Teron, you know we got to start out in the NHL Stanley Cup playoffs going on. Only two games in action. One I had my eye on for sure. That was the Golden Knights and the Ducks. That's how this thing played out.
3: Dorofeev goes to work. He strips it before the puck could go to Trouba. Dorofeev threw it on goal, and he scores from a terrible angle at the right corner. Dorofeev makes it 5-1 Vegas. Two goals for Dorofeev, 9 in the Stanley Cup playoffs, more than any other player.
2: Nothing can stop me. I'm all the way up.
4: 5 goals for Mitch Marner. It's the fifth time, or rather, five points. It's this fifth multi-point game of the postseason. Again, like we talked about earlier, it's been a redemption, a comeback type of playoff season for him. And the between-the-leg goal, that too, he's definitely all the way up.
0: Yeah, there's no doubt about that. That highlight courtesy of Fox Sports Las Vegas. And, yeah, the Golden Knights now will face the Avalanche in the Western Conference Final. One only previous playoff series meeting versus Colorado. That was 2021 second round. They won in 6 games. I've already had folks hitting me from Colorado saying, all right, you ready? You ready? Avalanche and Golden Knights, let's get it on. So definitely look forward to that. The Avalanche are so stinking good. They are so good. So that's going to be a heck of a battle right there. Western Conference Final. Golden Knights versus the Avalanche. So that was one game that just wrapped up in the NHL. How about the earlier game, the Canadiens and the Sabres? That's how this one played out.
5: 4-for-20 in this series as here's Slavkovsky on front. They score! Nick Suzuki, power play goal. And the Montreal Canadiens get a couple of quick strikes late in the second period to go in front 5-3.
2: Nothing can stop me. I'm all the way up.
4: Nick Suzuki, one of 6 different goal scorers in that game. That's tied for the most in a playoff game in the last 40 seasons. Hot dog.
0: Yes, no doubt. Hey, look, and now the Canadiens, they have a series lead, 3-2. Only problem is whoever wins this series has got to go up against a juggernaut right now. The Hurricanes, who are 8-0. They've swept their way through the Stanley Cup playoffs so far, have not lost a game. So the winner of the Canadiens and Sabres will take on the Hurricanes. Buckle up. Good luck. That highlight coming in courtesy of TSN 690 as we show love to the ones that deserve it here on Game Night on ESPN Radio and the all-new ESPN app. Turn our attention to Major League Baseball. I don't know if you know about these two teams, the Mets and the Tigers. This is what happened in the bottom of the third.
5: 1-0. Swinging a high fly ball toward right. McKinstry back. Track. Looks up. Go! A.J. Ewing, boy, a series he will never forget. His first big league home run. It sails into the Mets bullpen and right, and the Mets are on the board. The Detroit lead, now 3-1.
2: Nothing can stop me. I'm all the way up.
4: I wouldn't mind playing that one again. You know, for me, it's all about let's go Mets.
0: Wow.
4: And my team, my boys. That's right. They swept the Tigers. But let me tell you something. I'm old enough to remember Greg Jeffries.
0: I did too.
4: Being a prospect that was can't miss.
0: Yep.
4: Wore number 9.
0: Yep.
4: But now the number 9 prospect that's can't miss and is proven it is A.J. Ewing. He's the second youngest player since 1900 with a triple, a home run, and a stolen base in his first 3 career games. Let's go, A.J. Ewing.
0: Yeah, not bad. Not a bad performance by him at all. Again, was called up on Tuesday. Hit his first career Major League Baseball home run today. So the Mets did get the dub 8-4 over the Tigers. As you mentioned, they completed the sweep. That highlight coming in courtesy 880 ESPN New York. Showing love to the ones that deserve it here. On game night, how about the Phillies and the Red Sox? How about Kyle Schwarber?
6: The pitch.
5: Schwarber swings, launches it deep right field. It's on its way. And Kyle Schwarber over the Phillies bullpen into right field. It's a 2-run home run. His major league leading 18th of the year. And it breaks the scoreless deadlock here in the 8th. It's 2-0 Phillies.
2: Nothing can stop me. I'm all the way up.
4: Kyle Schwarber, most home runs in Major League Baseball, of his 18, that was the first in the 8th inning or later this season.
0: Yeah, that's big time, man. 1-for-5 on the night, 18 home run, 2 RBI, tied for the 3rd most home runs before June in a season in Phillies history. Not too bad, right? And again, first go-ahead home run in the 8th inning or later this season. Most in the MLB with 18 home runs. Highlight coming in courtesy of Sports Radio 94 WIP. Phillies 3, Red Sox ones. The Cubs, the Braves. The Cubs have been playing some good ball. Here they go.
6: Kemp drives one in the air deep right field. This has got a chance. Gone. Big home run for Ian Happ. Cubs lead 2-0. It looked like an off-speed pitch that was up around the letters, and Happ jumped all over it.
2: Nothing can stop me. I'm all the way up.
4: You know what was all the way up? That ball he hit, 424 feet. That guy talking about it got a chance. That thing was gone, 424 feet, the third longest this season and longest in a road game.
0: You said that's one that could have been hit out of any national park, huh?
4: Shoot, take it back to the 1900. That could have been hit out of the Polo Grounds.
0: There you go right there. Big-time home run. The Braves get shut out. Cubbies win 2-0. The highlight coming in courtesy of Cubs Radio Network. And for the Cubs, first road shutout of the Braves since 2015. July 18th, they won 4-0. So that's a pretty good feat right there when you can shut out the Braves. We know they have a team that can hit that ball all around the yard. We're showing love to the ones that deserve it here on Game Night on ESPN Radio on the all-new ESPN app. He's Teron Davenport. I'm Q Myers. The Reds, the Nationals, I think they just scored again. How about those Reds?
7: And he doesn't miss this one. First ball swinging, Blade launches it. Deep right field, way out of here. A three-run blast for J.J. Blade. His fifth home run of the year, 9-0 Reds.
2: Nothing can stop me. I'm all the way up.
4: Man, shout out J.J. Blade, Vanderbilt prospect. He was originally drafted by Miami, and he got to Cincinnati, and look what he's doing. That's his second or third career multi-home run game. You got to shout him out. But, man, the Reds overall, their offense, 15 runs scored, second most in the home game over the last 20 seasons.
0: I think they just scored again, man. 15-1, they pulled out the whooping stick for sure. That highlight courtesy of 700 WLW. The Mariners, the Astros, it has not looked good for the AL West, that's for sure. Neither one of these teams, but someone's got to win. How about this one?
8: Here's the 0-2. Swung on. That's tagged. Left field. This is going to go. How far it is gone. Back row of the Crawford boxes. Mitch Garver, his first blast of the year. A 2-1 shot. And the Mariners lead 5-1. Playing long ball in Houston.
2: Nothing can stop me. I'm all the way up.
4: And that two-run homer, part of 8 runs in an 8-3 win over the Astros. Man, it's just more of the same for Seattle, right? This is the fourth consecutive series win against the Astros. That's the longest winning streak since Houston joined the AL West in 2013.
0: Well, the Astros stink this year, man. They're 17-28. I don't know what's going on with them besides not a whole lot of winning. Seattle's 22-23. The A's are actually winning the division. They're 22-21, even though they lost this evening. It just has not looked good for the AL West. And to be honest, Toronto hasn't looked good for the AL period. There's only 5 teams now that have winning records in the whole American League. The A's, the White Sox, the Guardians, the Tampa Bay Rays, and the New York Yankees. That's pretty wild. How about the Brew Crew and the Padres? How did this thing close out? Well, how did this thing start in the bottom of the first?
8: Here's the pitch. Ground ball towards the middle, base hit. That'll score 2. Down the line is Contreras. Here comes Sanchez. To third goes Vaughn, and Renjifo's hot homestand continues.
2: Nothing can stop me. I'm all the way up.
4: One way or another, the Brewers just continue to find a way to be competitive. They don't want to pay anybody, but they just find a way. They won 11 of the last 15 games since April 28th, or 26th rather, and they're right behind the Cubs, one game behind the Cubs for first place.
0: Yeah, we know how well the Cubs have been playing. So, yeah, the Brew Crew, as you mentioned, man, 11 of the last 15, they've won. That's pretty impressive. That highlight courtesy of 620 WTMJ. He's Teron Davenport. I'm Q Myers. It's Game Night here on ESPN Radio. So who do you got, the Spurs or do you got the Timberwolves in Game 6?
4: Hey, man, I'm taking the Spurs, man. They got the alien.
0: What about Cleveland and Detroit? Who you got?
4: I'm going to go with Cleveland.
0: All right, there you go. 2 series getting wrapped up. SportsCenter All Nights coming up next here on ESPN Radio.
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21: Every single year is a great challenge in this league. 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
18: A pivotal Game 5 takes place on the ice between the Canadiens and the Sabres.
22: Loose puck in front. Canadiens don't clear. Power wants it back. Passing his skates. There's Stone with a blast. Scores!
18: Can the Golden Knights clinch on the road against the Ducks in Game 6?
23: 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A stop. Oh, what a finish! Mitch Marner backs his way to the crease and finishes at the right post.
18: First round coverage of PGA Championship tees off.
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22: Schwarber swings, launches it deep right field. It's on its way. And Kyle Schwarber over the Phillies bullpen into right field.
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25: 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Nick DeLuca here with you. Second week of May, the Stanley Cup playoffs in full swing with a pair of huge games. The PGA Championship round one in the books, and have the latest from around Major League Baseball. But today, you knew who, but now you know when and where. The 2026 26. NFL schedule officially here. Had the leaks, but now the hose is going. All 272 games kicking off September 9th and ending January 10th. Season 107 in the NFL kicking off where 106 left off. The Patriots and the Seahawks. It's the 12th Super Bowl rematch in the following season and the fourth straight year to feature one. Defending champions have an 8-3 record in the previous meetings with back-to-back wins. The Eagles over the Chiefs last season and the Chiefs taking down the Niners in 2024. So who's going to win it this year? ESPN Monday Night Football play-by-play man Joe Buck giving his best guess.
2: Yeah, well, I'm never right, so this is maybe the kiss of death. This is going to be on the cover of Sports Illustrated or video game, but I'm going to aim big. I'm going to say Dallas-Buffalo.
25: All right, well, Joe wasn't much help. I guess that's going to be wrong. So much talk about the schedule for the Patriots on their road to the Super Bowl last season. Andrew Hawkins, ESPN NFL analyst, can they repeat their success of last year in 2026?
3: I think they can. It won't be easy because this schedule is a true gauntlet. They had a favorable look last year, but also Drake May is taking another step forward. I think Drake May is an incredible young talent. We saw it a year ago as an MVP candidate. I have an expectation that we'll see him make another leap. And if they get A.J. Brown into this offense, I think it could be very, very special for them again. Not going to be easy, but definitely have the firepower to make it happen.
25: And on the other side for the Seahawks, what do their odds look like as they try and stage a potential repeat effort in 2026? Hawkins with more on Seattle.
3: Super hard, tough schedule. Everyone is going to give them their best shot. The defending champs. We know how hard it is for a team to repeat as a Super Bowl champ. And you talk about losing Kenneth Walker. They bring in Jadarian Price from Notre Dame. First round, he's a guy that I think, in very short order, will be able to man a lot of the ship that you're missing from Kenneth Walker, because he can do it all. He's fast, he's quick, he's powerful.
5: He didn't catch very a lot reminiscent. Of
3: he didn't. He did not. But he's very reminiscent of, like, young Marshawn Lynch. I'm not saying he's that, but they do have similar run styles, and I'm telling you that he's a name to watch out for.
25: Well, that is high praise, Hawkins, on the NFL schedule release show. Super Bowl rematch highlighting 9 playoff rematches in 2026. We also have a good chunk of reunion and revenge games, starting with the Seahawks and Kenneth Walker after winning Super Bowl 60 MVP. Walker signing a 3-year, $43 million deal with the Chiefs in the offseason. He ran for 135 yards on 27 carries against the Patriots, becoming the first running back to win Super Bowl MVP since Denver's Terrell Davis. Now a Chief, ESPN NFL analyst Damian Woody thinking Kansas City needs to get their running game going this season.
6: There's not a better time for that to happen than now, because your quarterback is coming off of ACL. I think part of the reason that Patrick Mahomes got this injury is so many times he's put on his cape to try to save the Kansas City Chiefs, and now you're in this predicament as a Chiefs fan.
25: Yeah, expecting Walker to carry a big load, especially early with Mahomes recovering from the ACL. Week 1, Monday Night Football for the Chiefs. They take on the Broncos. ESPN analyst Troy Aikman on the matchup.
7: I think everyone's wondering whether or not Patrick Mahomes obviously is going to be back for that one. A down year last year for that franchise. I expect them to come back and be the team that we've seen for much of the last decade. And then, of course, with Denver, you could argue that they were a quarterback injury away from making it to the Super Bowl. It's unfortunate for that organization, but what a great job Sean Payton has done. So to kick that off week one in a divisional game, I always liked that as a player when you opened up against a divisional opponent and kind of helped set the tone in what is a very competitive division.
25: Aikman on Get Up. Yeah, I'd say that's a pretty darn good way to start the season on Monday Night Football, Broncos and Chiefs. Walker, the fourth reigning Super Bowl MVP to change teams and the first since Dexter Jackson went to the Cardinals in 2003 after winning Super Bowl MVP with the Buccaneers. Week 7, Sunday Night Football on October 25th. For Trey Hendrickson reuniting with the Bengals after spending the last 5 seasons
0: with Cincinnati. Hendrickson signing that four-year, $120 million deal with the Ravens in the offseason in a move that was anything but quiet. Had 61 sacks in 72 games with the Bengals, only player in franchise history with 14-plus in a season. While DJ Moore will take on the Bears, was traded in March for a second-round pick after spending the last three seasons in Chicago. Now a Buffalo Bill, had a career-high 1,364 receiving yards in his first year in Chicago in 2023, but put up career lows in receptions and receiving yards last season in his only year with Ben Johnson. Week 15, Saturday primetime game for that one, Bills and Bears at Buffalo's new Highmark Stadium. Bears, by the way, have the toughest strength of schedule in the NFL based on last year's opponent win-loss at 550, but ESPN's Dominique Foxworth thinking they'll be even better this season.
1: I think it's possible that they may not have as many wins. They may not win the division, but I think they're going to be a better team. They've addressed some issues in the secondary with their safeties, but more importantly, they can effectively run the ball. That's one thing that they've always been able to do, or at least Ben Johnson's always been able to do, and they did incredibly well last year against some really good teams. I have no reason to believe, as long as they got Bradbury in there to replace Dahlman's retirement at center, I have no reason to believe that this rushing attack is going to fall off. As long as that's there, I think this team will be fine. They'll get better, and they'll be contenders in the NFC.
0: Yeah, 2016 Falcons, the last team to win a playoff game after entering the season with the hardest strength of schedule, and seven of the previous 10 teams missed the playoffs. If you're into coaching storylines, Brian Daboll will return to MetLife Stadium in week three on September 27th as Titans offensive coordinator to take on the Giants. Daboll won 2022 Coach of the Year, fired by New York last November after going 20-40-1. Things coming undone when Daboll rushed into the medical tent to check on Jackson Dart, one of a few injuries the Giants QB dealt with last season. ESPN's Damian Woody saying Dart needs to be a little more available this year.
6: I think Jackson Dart can be an absolute superstar. I love watching him play. You know, but again, like when you're the quarterback, you're literally the face of the whole operation. You got to be available. If you're not available, you're no good to anyone.
0: New Titans head coach Robert Saleh will also be returning to MetLife Stadium. He'll host his former team in week one in Tennessee, the Jets. And another former coach of the year getting a crack at his old squad, Kevin Stefanski, won the award twice. Will take on the Browns with the Falcons December 14th in week 14. Went 46-58 in six seasons in Cleveland, coach of the year in 2020 and 2023. The only Browns head coach in the last 40 years to last at least six seasons with the team. The Browns have the easiest schedule based on their opponent's 2025 record. The Niners, who had the easiest schedule entering last season, finished 12-5 on their way to an appearance in the divisional round. The Broncos and Seahawks, meanwhile, both have 10 games on their 2026 schedule against teams that made the playoffs last season, the most of any team for those two. Two of those games coming on Christmas, Denver hosting the Bills in a divisional round rematch, Seattle and the Rams round one. L.A. in primetime seven times this season. Head coach Sean McVay on all of the attention heading into the year.
4: Yeah, you know, I think you got to earn it. You and I both know this league is so humbling. You obviously look at it, but, you know, it's the coaching cliche, but it's the truth. It's one week at a time. Try to be totally present. We're going to use every day in the meantime to get ready to peak going into that Niners game. But it's a great challenge. You know, everybody, this is all fun, but every single year is a great challenge in this league. We're excited to be able to get the opportunity to play in some of those games you mentioned.
0: McVay on the NFL schedule release, the attention well-deserved as they enter the season as the odds-on Super Bowl favorites. Not to be outdone by Thanksgiving week, though. First Thanksgiving Eve game on Wednesday night. The Rams are part of that one, too, as they host the Packers on November 25th. Thanksgiving Day, Bears at Lions. And then Eagles at Cowboys in the afternoon slot. ESPN's Dan Orlovsky thinking it's a tale of two schedules for those teams.
8: This might be the easiest schedule in football.
9: Okay.
8: Wow. Get into it. From an offensive perspective,
11: you're saying
8: starting week one, offense. Eagles offense, starting week one, tell me when they run into an elite defense. I'll tell you when it is. It's week 15. It's Seattle. You're going to see a good defense. I think the Rams are going to have a good defense. I like the Giants defense.
11: It's going to be a lot better.
8: Giants. Good, but I'm talking an elite defense from an offensive perspective. And Philadelphia is going to have a very good offensive line with Sean Manning. This is the easiest that I've seen so far. This is the easiest schedule when it comes to an offense going against defenses that I've seen so far. They don't see any unit till week 15.
0: Well, that's good news for the Eagles. For the Cowboys, different story.
8: I think this is the hardest schedule I've seen. This is a, they have two brutal stretches. You're going to go week one, Giants, okay, division, week two, Washington division. Then they go Baltimore, Houston, Tampa, Green Bay, Philly. They can lose all five of those. And then you go week 10, November 15th, they go San Francisco, Tennessee, Philly, Seattle, Rams. That could be a 4 out of 5 week stretch that they lose. And so as much, I was a little bit cautious on Eagles after seeing the schedule. I'm way more bullish. I was bullish on Dallas after seeing the schedule. This is a brutally difficult schedule.
0: Yeah, certainly tough. Doesn't get any easier on Thanksgiving. Thanksgiving Day wrapping up at night. Chiefs visiting the Bills, Broncos, Steelers on Black Friday. And then on Christmas, Packers, Bears, Bills, Broncos, Rams, Seahawks, all playoff rematches there. For the Steelers, hoping for a return to the postseason. Should have some news on quarterback Aaron Rodgers coming soon per ESPN's Adam Schefter.
9: The Steelers have a voluntary off-season practice program that begins on Monday, May 18th. It's May 14th. You'd have to figure if Aaron Rodgers is going to get a deal done, the time to do it would be sometime between now and Monday when those voluntary practice sessions start under new head coach Mike McCarthy. Despite any reports about him being in the building last weekend, meeting with the team, that never happened. It still hasn't happened. But you would think if he's going to play this season, it's going to have to happen here in the next few days. Prior to Monday, he would get a contract workout. He didn't show up last year until June, so that's always possible. But you take a look at the Steelers' schedule there, I would think in the next 4 days, we should have some type of Aaron Rodgers news and white smoke from the chimney.
0: Schefter on the NFL schedule release. Never a dull moment in Pittsburgh waiting on Aaron Rodgers. 118 days until the start of the regular season. I guess he has until then to sign. Nick DeLuca here with you. 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Round one of the PGA Championship today at Aronimink after 18 holes. It's the biggest logjam at the top of a major in 57 years, but one name standing out, Scotty Scheffler, taking advantage of a pair of long birdie putts to card a 3-under 67. It was the 13th round in the majors that Scheffler has had at least to share the lead, and somehow the first time after the opening round. Scotty, on the key to performing so well through his first 18.
11: I mean, the golf course was pretty challenging this afternoon. I did a good job of staying in it mentally and staying patient around a place that was pretty tricky at times. Mm-hmm. Yeah, I don't really know how much to elaborate other than it was, I mean, it was very difficult to make birdies.
12: Okay.
11: And then scrambling was important today as well.
12: Well,
11: you got a position, you know, getting the ball back up onto the greens and trying to two-putt from distance.
0: Scheffler joining Tiger Woods and Brooks Koepka is the only reigning PGA champions to have at least a share of the lead after the first round. According to ESPN research, both Woods and Koepka went on to defend their title. Six-way tie atop the leaderboard. Rory McIlroy is not a part of that. He struggled. Four straight bogeys to finish his round marked the first time he's ever done that in a major championship. Rory, short but sweet on what went wrong today.
13: Rory, how would you describe your opening round?
14: Could you elaborate what parts about it? Everything? Some things?
15: I started missing fairways. I missed fairway right on 4, fairway right on 6, fairway right on 7, fairway right on 9. From there it's, you know, it's hard, you know, I didn't have great angles either, and then obviously you start missing it just off the edges of these greens, it gets tricky. So I felt like I did okay, you know, made that birdie on 5 to get back to even par after the soft bogey on 4, and then I just got on that bogey train at the end.
14: That is disappointing. Golf is always going to be a game of adjustments throughout a round. Does that make it even more frustrating when you can't quite?
15: Yeah, I'm just not driving the ball well enough. I mean, it's been a problem all year for the most part. I've sort of got like I miss it right, and then
24: I want to try to correct it, and then I'll overdo it, and I'll miss it left, and it's just, it's a little bit of back and forth that way. So that's pretty frustrating, especially when, you know, I pride myself on driving the ball well. So yeah, I just need to try to figure it out. I honestly thought I'd figured it out coming in here. I hit it well on Sunday at Quail Hollow, and then hit it good at home Monday, and even obviously I had to curtail the practice run Tuesday, but hit it decent yesterday. So, but yeah, just sort of once I get under the gun, it just seems like I just, you know, it starts to go a little bit wayward on me.
0: Yeah, Rory talking about the struggles with the driver through six events this year. He ranks 91st in driving accuracy. Coming up, pair of huge Stanley Cup playoff games and the latest from Thursday in Major League Baseball. 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
18: 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First in Cleveland, the Pistons face a must-win against the Cavs in Game 6. Then in Minnesota, the Timberwolves look to force a Game 7 against the Spurs. 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
1: 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Stanley Cup playoffs rolling on with a couple big games. In Buffalo, things got pretty wacky early. Sabres getting the scoring started.
2: Power jumps a bit lower for a shot. Loose puck in front. Canadians don't clear. Power wants it back. Passing his skates. Here's Doan with a blast. Scores! Traffic in front for Doan, who rips it home. Only 68.2 on the shot, but it was direct. And we'll see if it was tipped in. It might have been Norris, but it is a 2-1 Buffalo lead.
1: That lead did not last very long.
3: And the Canadians right back in. They score! Shot from the line is redirected. And this might be Texier who got a piece of it to steer it in, and we're not even 8 minutes in, and we've already got ourselves four goals in the game.
1: It was Texier, Buffalo, and Montreal combining for five goals in the first 10-15, including the Doan and Texier markers 9 seconds apart. Five goals scored in a span of 8 minutes and 15 seconds, ranking 11th on the playoff list of fastest between two teams. Sabres took a 3-2 lead into the first intermission. The Canadiens surging in the second.
3: 4-for-20 in this series as here's Slavkovsky out in front. They score! Nick Suzuki, power play goal. And the Montreal Canadiens get a couple of quick strikes late in the second period to go in front 5-3.
1: Calls from TSN 690 and WGR Sports Radio 550. Three goals, second period, the difference in a 6-3 win. Cole Caulfield, Josh Anderson, Ivan Demidov scored for Montreal. Jakub Dovich settling in after a rough first period. Sabres goalie Ukko-Pekka Luukkonen allowed five goals on 23 shots, pulled after two periods, second time this postseason. Game six on Saturday in Montreal. Canadiens a win away from the Eastern Conference Final. ESPN senior NHL writer Greg Wyshynski, how did the Sabres force Game 7.
4: It's not only just like his revenge, it's not only the way that he's played after, again, being, just absolutely ridiculed and criticized for his performances in the playoffs when he was in Toronto. It's not to say that he didn't deserve some of it. I mean, like, his points per game average was significantly lower in the playoffs than it was in the regular season. And I think he kind of figured out some things in Vegas, like where to go to the hard parts of the ice to score in the playoffs and how to be a bit more aggressive. But the most important thing, I think, for him is he's really had backing of his coach, John Tortorella. And when Tortorella was hired there, I think a lot of people thought that he was going to break Marner. like it's an oil and water relationship between these two guys. But it turns out that Tortorella thinks that he got a raw deal in Toronto, that the narratives are wrong about this guy, and so far Marner's proved them right.
1: Yeah, and the Western Conference Final is set. Vegas disposing of the Ducks in Game 6 in Anaheim. Mitch Marner starting the party early.
2: Now a chance at the other end. A stop. Oh, what a finish! Mitch Marner backs his way to the crease and finishes at the right post. What a goal for Mitch Marner. 1-0 Knights a minute into Game 6. Already the Golden Knights in Stanley Cup playoff leader in points.
1: And they weren't done. Vegas pouring it on in the third.
2: Dorothea goes to work. He strips it before the puck can go to Trouba. Dorothea threw it on goal, and he scores from a terrible angle at the right corner. Dorothea makes it 5-1 Vegas. Two goals for Dorothea, 9 in the Stanley Cup playoffs, more than any other player.
1: How about that? Vegas making a change at head coach Bruce Cassidy, fired with 8 games left in the regular season, and the Golden Knights advance to the Western Conference Final, their 5th appearance in 9 seasons. Nick DeLuca here with you on SportsCenter All Night, ESPN Radio, ESPN App, Sirius XM Channel 80. Busy day on the diamond in the majors. Pick it up in the 8th between the Cubs and the Braves, two of the best teams in the National League. Ian Happ with a big swing, and it held up.
5: Happ drives one in the air, deep right field. This has got a chance. Gone. Big home run for Ian Happ. Cubs lead 2-0. It looked like an off-speed pitch that was up around the letters, and Happ jumped all over it.
1: Hap Homer, the only scoring in the ballgame, a 2-0 Cubs win. That call from the Cubs radio network. They snap a four-game losing streak. The Cardinals take down the A's 5-4. Big day for Jordan Walker. RBI doubled to take the lead in the ninth inning after he hit a solo homer. Cards win 2 of 3 in the series, now 25-18. It has not been a good start to the year for the Astros, but at least they have Yordan Alvarez, I guess. He had his 14th home run of the year, but that was the bright spot for the Astros. Mitch Garver going deep, his first home run of the season. Seattle taking down the Mariners 8-3. Houston falling to 17-28 on the season, while Milwaukee keeps it rolling with a win over the win over the Rockies as they improve to 6 of 7 in the victory. Up next, our half-hour headlines as we continue to break down the NFL schedule. 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
0: Saturday on ESPN Radio, it's an America League showdown in Motown. Vladimir Guerrero Jr. leads the Toronto Blue Jays in Detroit to face Bridie Green and the Tigers.
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1: Rory McIlroy struggles at the PGA while Scottie Scheffler soars. On the ice, the Canadiens are a win away from the Eastern Conference Final. The Vegas Golden Knights advance to the Western Conference Final. And it's the second Thursday in May. The NFL schedule released, all 272 games nailed down. It begins on Monday Night Football anyway, with the Broncos and the Chiefs. Monday Night Football analyst Troy Aikman on what he's looking forward to with that opening matchup.
2: Everyone's wondering whether or not Patrick Mahomes obviously is going to be back for that one. A down year last year for that franchise. I expect them to come back and be the team that we've seen for much of the last decade. And then, of course, with Denver, you could argue that they were a quarterback injury away from making it to the Super Bowl. It's unfortunate for that organization, but what a great job Sean Payton has done. So to kick that off week one in a divisional game, I always liked that as a player when you opened up against a divisional opponent and kind of helped set the tone in what is a very competitive division.
1: Patrick Mahomes coming off the torn ACL. That is the question. Will he be ready to go to start the season? ESPN's Adam Schefter.
3: The Chiefs have been very open and transparent, saying that he's way ahead of schedule. That's their words, their phrasing, way ahead of schedule. And it's hard to imagine that Patrick Mahomes, even him coming off an ACL, wouldn't find a way to be back for a game that would be 4 months from Thursday. 4 months from now, give Patrick Mahomes 4 more months when he already has looked pretty good. I think we have to operate thinking that he will be there until we're told he's not.
1: Chiefs head coach Andy Reid weighing in.
4: Yeah, I'll take a peek at the first game, obviously, and see who we're playing and where and when we're playing. And then go down the list there and kind of see where the bye week is, see what night games you have, and then see if you have any holiday games from there. So it's and then you look at times of when you're playing and kind of glance through it. But I don't make too much of it. You got to play all these teams somewhere, sometime. And so I'm pretty easy that way. Let's go.
1: Andy Reid ready to go, looking for a bounce-back season after what was a really difficult 2025. The NFL will play a record 9 international games in 2026 across 4 continents, 7 countries, and 8 stadiums. Cowboys and Ravens in Week 3 in Rio de Janeiro. Troy Aikman, Monday Night Football analyst, on the expectations for Baltimore and Lamar Jackson this season.
2: The expectations are what they've been. I mean, you expect Lamar to be in the MVP conversation. You expect the Ravens to be right there at the end of the day, which they typically have been. I agree with you completely, Greeny, that when you are a veteran quarterback, franchise quarterback, and you've had the years that Lamar has had, now the coach leaves, you got a young coach, first-time coach coming in, that puts a lot on the plate of the quarterback. So the expectations certainly are going to be higher for him. Hopefully he can stay healthy, but I don't think anything changes. They didn't make that change expecting any kind of rebuild or a slow development as a football team. So the expectations are what they are. He understands that, and he's probably feeling a little bit more of the heat than he otherwise would.
1: Yeah, new head coach in Jesse Minter, a new era in Baltimore. The New Orleans Saints will be the featured team in the NFL's first ever game in France, taking on the Steelers. Who's the starting quarterback? Well, we think it's going to be Aaron Rodgers, but if it's not, ESPN's Adam Schefter says the Steelers are comfortable with what's supposed to be behind him.
3: They've operated always as if he's there, that's great. They'd love to have him, and if he's not, they're ready to roll with Will Howard. And I know that people sound like, well, Will Howard. They really like Will Howard. They have Will Howard on the roster. They have Mason Rudolph on the roster. They drafted Drew Aller on the roster. So they have quarterbacks. It's not like if Rodgers all of a sudden decides at some point in the near future that he's not going to play, that they'll be left hanging high and dry. They're comfortable with those guys. They would like and want Aaron Rodgers to come back. That's their hope. But they've made the moves that they feel like they need to make to be ready for the coming season in the event that he decides that he's not going to be there.
1: Plenty of international flavor for the AFC North schedule in 2026. The Bengals getting a game in Spain. ESPN's Peter Schrager thinking that it means that the NFL for the AFC North schedule in 2026. The Bengals getting a game in

0: the holiday games. How about strength of schedule? The Giants had a gauntlet last year. It's a little bit easier this season in year one under new head coach John Harbaugh. ESPN's Dan Orlovsky thinking New York might be making the playoffs.
1: I'm saying the New York Giants.
2: Okay.
1: One, so many double-digit leads in the fourth quarter last year, blown. Usually getting an adult in the room, a John Harbaugh in the room, will help that. Arvell Reese added, there's weapons on the outside if Malik Nabers is as healthy as we hope he's going to be. I had Isaiah Likely. I think this defensive line, even though they don't have Dexter Lawrence, will be one of the best in football. That young man, can he take that giant second-year leap? There's going to be a quarterback in their second year this year that's going to take a big giant leap. Will it be Cam Ward? Will it be Tyler Shuck down in New Orleans? I'm banking on Jackson Dart. I'm a fan. I'm going to say the Giants.
0: Yeah, New York with a middle-of-the-road schedule after having the toughest in the NFL last season. Nick DeLucchi here with you, SportsCenter all night. ESPN Radio, Sirius XM, Channel 80. Couple of huge game sixes in the NBA playoffs coming on Friday. NBA playoffs are on ESPN Radio. 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In the East, a stunning Cavs comeback has Cleveland to win away from the Eastern Conference Final. The Game 5 winner in a tied best of seven has gone on to win 82% of the time. The Cavs are 9-1, all-time went up 3. Their only loss to the Pistons in 2006. James Harden was brilliant in Game 5, 30 points, 8 rebounds, 6 assists, and 3 blocks. But unsportsmanlike's Evan Cohen not ready to give him all the flowers just yet.
3: I don't want to get fooled because he's going to have bad games late. There's just too many examples of that. So let's just do it in the moment. In the moment, over the last couple of games, he's been great. He's going to have another bad game at some point. It's just going to happen. Mm-hmm. But when you've got Donovan Mitchell next to him, whether numbers back this up in full, he's never played in the conference finals. Donovan Mitchell feels like the guy that, I got it. Don't worry. I got it. I'll win this for us. I have that faith in him.
0: Harden, the first player in NBA history to record a 30-point playoff game with 6 different franchises. No one else has even done it with 5. He was huge in Game 5, but ESPN Stephen A. Smith doesn't think that's ever really been the problem.
4: The issue with James Harden and his flaws in the postseason ain't games 1 through 5. It's games 6 and 7. Brother, the world is watching. In the last 5 game sixes that James Harden has been on the basketball court, his teams are 1-4. 1-4. One of the most prolific scorers in the history of basketball has averaged 16.8 points in those game sixes on 37% shooting and 23% from three-point range. He's been up 3-2 going into a game six. He's been down 3-2 in a game six. The only thing that's been consistent is that he's been a no-show.
0: Stephen A. not buying it, but a huge game 5 for Harden. Has he done enough to improve his reputation as a playoff performer? SiriusXM NBA Radio's Eddie Johnson doesn't think the answer to that is yes.
5: We know what James Harden can do, but unfortunately, you only judge by how you perform in the big games, right? So you go all the way back to 2017, where only 10 points against San Antonio in game 6. 2018, Houston, remember that? They missed 27 straight threes, and Harden was a major part of that. They lose to Golden State. And then 2023 versus Boston, game 7, 9 points in a blowout loss planned for the 76ers. So those are the things that James Harden has to overcome. So, yeah, the great 30-point game yesterday on the road to beat a very good Detroit Piston team. But now you got to close the deal. And that's what he's going to be judged on.
0: Yeah, the good news for James Harden, he's got a running mate. Donovan Mitchell had 21 in Game 5, but showed up when it mattered most. 7 points, 3 of 4 from the field in clutch time in the final 5 minutes when the score is within 5. Mitchell entered 2 of 16 from the field in clutch time this postseason. And heading into Game 6, Mark J. Spears, Anscape, and ESPN senior NBA writer thinks there's a lot on the line for Mitchell.
6: This is the biggest game of his career for several reasons. I'm not putting extras on it. That's what it is. One, he's never been in a conference finals in his career. Two, he told me at the beginning a couple weeks ago that he and James and Joel Embiid have more to prove in the playoffs than anybody. Three, he's from New York.
7: Right.
6: Is that a bad accent? He's from New York. The New York Mets put

0: food on his table. He used to be in their clubhouse all the time. His dad works there.
1: Right.
0: He was a high school star in New York. He started the season in New York. He wants to finish the regular season in New York. Playing against the Knicks, his childhood team, went to the Garden as a kid, is a huge deal. And if that's his path to the finals and he's able to do it, I don't know if he could write it any better than that.
2: Also,
0: but
2: Knicks, who
0: he has to win first.
3: Yeah, as for the top seed in the East, the Pistons on the brink of elimination. Such a disappointing loss in Game 5, the way they wilted down the stretch. ESPN Radio's Harry Douglas says they can't allow that disappointing finish to carry over into Game 6.
4: Detroit, man, you have to be careful, J.B. Bickerstaff. I'm telling you right now, because the way they lost that ball game last night, up 9 points with 3 minutes to go, and it goes to overtime and how things played out in overtime, and then worried about it not being a foul call
5: Absolutely.
4: On the final play in the fourth quarter. Don't let one loss become two.
3: Here's the problem. There's not a ton of help around Cade Cunningham right now, a guy who has been outstanding this entire postseason. ESPN Radio's David Dennis Jr. says Detroit only has one option right now.
6: Nobody else can give you anything but Cade Cunningham. That's just what it's come down to, is that all the concerns that we had about Detroit in the regular season, where's that secondary scoring going to come from, where the three is going to come from, and they're answering it, and the answer is nowhere, because it's just one dude who's running out of gas towards the end of the game. The turnovers are spiking during the end of the game, and this team is just not executing. I don't know if they can win two straight against this Cleveland, especially with one on the road.
3: Yeah, no doubt. It is a tall task. The Cavs undefeated inside Rocket Arena this postseason, and a chance to get to the Eastern Conference Final where the Knicks are waiting. In the West, what a return for Wemby in Game 5. He's the third youngest player in NBA history with at least 25, 15 boards and 5 assists in a playoff game. Only Luka Doncic and Magic Johnson did it at a younger age. In his return after facing some adversity in Game 4 with the ejection because of the flagrant 2, ESPN's Kendrick Perkins on what Wembanyama proved in Game 5.
7: Number one, he's the most dominant player in the NBA. Giannis, Jokic, whomever, move the hell aside. We have never seen a player that dominates like he does on both ends of the floor. Okay, that's number one. Number two, it's Wemby's world, and everyone's trying to get an apartment in it. That's where we at this point. The league belongs to him. That was the statement that he sent last night. It wasn't just to the Minnesota Timberwolves. That statement was sent to the rest of the league. I know OKC watching rooting for the Minnesota Timberwolves. I guarantee you that, because they don't want to face that smoke. Another thing that was brought to my attention because of that performance, just when I thought that Giannis, since he's been hurt, Jokic, right, we've seen a decline a little bit over the past few years. I thought American basketball was catching back up. And then all of a sudden, Wemby comes along in this postseason and shows us that, no, it still belongs to the international players. The international players has completely taking over our league.
3: Love that from Perk. Wemby setting back American basketball years. The Spurs 16-3 in best of 7 series when holding a 3-2 lead, trying to close it out. Timberwolves 1-3 in best of 7s when trailing 3-2. Only win the 2024 West semis against Denver. Game 6 is in Minnesota on Friday night. A couple of games in the W tonight. New York and Portland in the Liberty were on fire.
8: 5 minutes to go in this one. Pressure still coming here for Portland. Stewart will take it. 22 points now for Brianna Stewart tonight.
1: And I would say that's a great player to find in transition if you want to finish.
3: Yeah, call from Prime Video. 22 for Stewart along with 7 rebounds. The Liberty win it 100-82. Pauline Astier stepping up without Sabrina Ionescu, had 20 points. Liberty now 3-1. The Lynx and the Wings playing a close one. Natasha Howard coming up clutch.
9: Sims driving. Sims. No, it bounced out. Under a minute now. Miles to Howard. Howard got the lay. Howard with 26. 6 assists for Olivia Miles.
3: I had a call from Prime Video. Howard finished with 26. Courtney Williams adding 21. Paige Becker scoring 27 for the Wings as they fall to 1-2. Going 10 of 11 from the foul line as well for Becker's. Lynx 2-1. Wings have lost 2 of their first 3. Coming up, volume up for Top Sound. Some big game 6s in the NBA and more from Major League Baseball. 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
1: Hey, it's Evan Cohen. 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
0: Number 5.
1: All right, let's get to some Thursday top sound on the diamond. J.J. Bleda had a day on 700 WLW.
3: And he doesn't miss this one. First ball swinging, Bleda launches it. Deep right field, way out of here. A three-run blast for J.J. Bleda. His fifth home run of the year, 9-0 Reds.
0: Number 4.
1: The Mets have been looking for offense. Mark Vientos providing on 880 ESPN New York.
4: Mark Vientos hits one deep to left field. Forget it. Home run Vientos. He hit it over the great wall of Flushing. Well to the left of the 358 mark. A two-run homer for Vientos. Number 6 on the year for Mark. And the Mets have opened up a 6-3 lead.
0: Number 3.
1: Dodgers and Giants back together again. Jung-Hoo Lee made it all the way around the bases on KNBR.
5: Two strikes to count, two down. And there's a swing. Line drive right along the left field line. Slicing. Fair. Just barely fair. He hits the sidewall and shoots right on by Teoscar Hernandez all the way to the wall. One run is in. And now Lee is being waved home to throw. It's overthrown. He goes all the way around the bases and inside the park home run to tie the game.
0: Number 2.
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3: Schwarber swings, launches it, deep right field, it's on its way, and Kyle Schwarber over the Phillies bullpen into right field. It's a two-run home run, his major league leading 18th of the year, and it breaks the scoreless deadlock here in the 8th. It's 2-0 Phillies.
0: Number 1.
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7: Didn't have a shot at Tim Sills, way off target, off the near corner boards from the Ducks. Flood the offensive zone with their fourth line, Ross Johnston, Tim Washington, Jansen Harkins. Now a chance at the other end. A stop. Oh, what a finish! Mitch Marner backs his way to the crease and finishes at the right post. What a goal for Mitch Marner! 1-0 Knights, a minute into game 6.
1: Yeah, some really good moments, none bigger than Mitch Marner leading the Golden Knights to a great start as they find themselves in the Western Conference Final in the Stanley Cup playoffs. Get over to the diamond where the Dodgers take down the Giants 5-2. Jung-Hoo Lee had the two-run inside the park homer, but the Dodgers answer back. Alex Call, two-run single. The difference in that one is L.A. regains sole possession of first place in the NL West. The struggles continue for the Giants. They fall to 10 games under 500, 18-28. In Boston, Kyle Schwarber, you just heard it, did it again. Another home run against his former team. Look away, Red Sox fans. Schwarber has 7 homers in his last 7 games, the first Phillies player to hit at least that many in a week since current teammate Trey Turner back in 2023. Jesus Luzardo went 6 scoreless. Phillies win it 3-1. To win the series, they're now within 2 games of 500 after that really difficult start. Speaking of really tough starts, the Mets taking on the Tigers, and they find some offense. Heard the Vientos two-run homer. They win it 9-4. A.J. Ewing hitting his first big league home run. Had a strong first series in the bigs. Brett Beatty went deep as well after the Mets fell behind early. Tigers back to 6 games under 500. The Mets with a little momentum entering their weekend Subway Series with the Yankees. Getaway game in Cincy. The Nats were ready to get out of town. J.J. Bleda homering twice and driving in 6. His third multi-homer game of his career in a Reds 15-1 rout over the Nationals. Cincinnati avoiding the sweep, extending their run of consecutive home series without being swept to 39. It's their longest as a franchise since they went 52 in a row from 2011 through 2013. Couple of huge game 6s in the NBA playoffs coming on Friday. the T-Wolves and the Spurs in Game 6. San Antonio with an opportunity to advance. Timberwolves 1-3 in best-of-seven series when trailing 3-2. And the T-Wolves 2-3 when Anthony Edwards scores 20-plus, but they're hoping that they can get a big-time performance out of him. On the Eastern Conference side, it's one win and you're into the Eastern Conference final for the Cavaliers. Can a top seed in the Eastern Conference, the Pistons, get something to help out Cade Cunningham as they try and survive and force a Game 7 as they play on the road? Coming up, you knew who, but now we've got when and where. Schedule for season 107 in the NFL. 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
25: Every single year is a great challenge in this league. We're excited to be able to get the opportunity to play in some of those games you mentioned.
0: A pivotal Game 5 takes place on the ice between the Canadiens and the Sabres.
26: Loose puck in front, Canadiens don't clear. Power wants it back. Passing the skates. There's Stone with a blast. Scores!
0: Can the Golden Knights clinch on the road against the Ducks in Game 6?
27: Now a chance at the other end. A stop! Oh, what a finish! Mitch Marner! That's
26: forces his way to the crease and finishes at the right post.
0: First round coverage of the PGA Championship tees off.
1: Once I get under the gun, it just seems like I just, you know, starts to go a little bit wayward on me.
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26: Schwarber swings, launches it deep right field. It's on its way. And Kyle Schwarber over the Phillies bullpen into right field.
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2: 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Nick DeLuca here with you. Second week of May, the Stanley Cup playoffs in full swing with a pair of huge games. The PGA Championship round one in the books, and have the latest from around Major League Baseball. But today, you knew who, but now you know when and where. The 2026 NFL schedule officially here had the leaks, but now the hose is going. All 272 games kicking off September 9th and ending January 10th. Season 107 in the NFL kicking off where 106 left off. The Patriots and the Seahawks. It's the 12th Super Bowl rematch in the following season and the fourth straight year to feature one. Defending champions have an 8-3 record in the previous meetings with back-to-back wins. The Eagles over the Chiefs last season and the Chiefs taking down the Niners in 2024. So who's going to win it this year? ESPN Monday Night Football play-by-play man Joe Buck giving his best guess.
3: Yeah, well, I'm never right, so this is maybe the kiss of death. This is going to be on the cover of Sports Illustrated or video game, but I'm going to aim big. I'm going to say Dallas Buffalo.
2: All right, well, Joe wasn't much help. I guess that's going to be wrong. So much talk about the schedule for the Patriots on their road to the Super Bowl last season. Andrew Hawkins, ESPN NFL analyst, can they repeat their success of last year in 2026?
4: I think they can. It won't be easy because this schedule is a true gauntlet. They had a favorable look last year, but also Drake May is taking another step forward. I think Drake May is an incredible young talent. We saw it a year ago as an MVP candidate. I have an expectation that we'll see him make another leap. And if they get A.J. Brown into this offense, I think it could be very, very special for them again. Not going to be easy, but definitely have the firepower to make it happen.
2: And on the other side for the Seahawks, what do their odds look like as they try and stage a potential repeat effort in 2026? Hawkins with more on Seattle.
4: Super hard, tough schedule. Everyone's going to give them their best shot. The defending champ. We know how hard it is for a team to repeat as a Super Bowl champ. When you talk about losing Kenneth Walker, they bring in Jadarian Price from Notre Dame. First round, he's a guy that I think, in very short order, will be able to man a lot of the ship that you're missing from Kenneth Walker, because he can do it all. He's fast, he's quick, he's powerful.
5: Didn't catch
4: very
5: a lot
4: reminiscent.
5: Of
4: he didn't. He did not. But he's very reminiscent of, like, young Marshawn Lynch. I'm not saying he's that, but they do have similar run styles, and I'm telling you that he's a name to watch out for.
2: Well, that is high praise, Hawkins, on the NFL schedule release show. Super Bowl rematch highlighting 9 playoff rematches in 2026. We also have a good chunk of reunion and revenge games, starting with the Seahawks and Kenneth Walker after winning Super Bowl 60 MVP. Walker signing a 3-year, $43 million deal with the Chiefs in the offseason. He ran for 135 yards on 27 carries against the Patriots, becoming the first running back to win Super Bowl MVP since Denver's Terrell Davis. Now a Chief, ESPN NFL analyst Damian Woody thinking Kansas City needs to get their running game going this season.
7: There's not a better time for that to happen than now, because your quarterback is coming off of ACL. I think part of the reason that Patrick Mahomes got this injury is so many times he's put on his cape to try to save the Kansas City Chiefs, and now you're in this predicament as a Chiefs fan.
2: Yeah, expecting Walker to carry a big load, especially early with Mahomes recovering from the ACL. Week 1, Monday Night Football for the Chiefs. They take on the Broncos. ESPN analyst Troy Aikman on the matchup.
15: I think everyone's wondering whether or not Patrick Mahomes obviously is going to be back for that one. A down year last year for that franchise. I expect them to come back and be the team that we've seen for much of the last decade. And And then, of course, with Denver, you could argue that they were a quarterback injury away from making it to the Super Bowl. It's unfortunate for that organization, but what a great job Sean Payton has done. So to kick that off week one in a divisional game, I always liked that as a player when you opened up against a divisional opponent and kind of helped set the tone in what is a very competitive division.
4: Aikman on Get Up. Yeah, I'd say that's a pretty darn good way to start the season on Monday Night Football, Broncos and Chiefs. Walker, the fourth reigning Super Bowl MVP to change teams and the first since Dexter Jackson went to the Cardinals in 2003 after winning Super Bowl MVP with the Buccaneers. Week 7, Sunday Night Football on October 25th. For Trey Hendrickson reuniting with the Bengals after spending the last five seasons with Cincinnati, Hendrickson signing that four-year, $120 million deal with the Ravens in the offseason in a move that was anything but quiet, had 61 sacks in 72 games with the Bengals, only player in franchise history with 14-plus in a season. While DJ Moore will take on the Bears, was traded in March for a second-round pick after spending the last three seasons in Chicago. Now a Buffalo Bill, had a career-high 1,364 receiving yards in his first year in Chicago in 2023, but put up career lows in receptions and receiving yards last season in his only year with Ben Johnson. Week 15, Saturday primetime game for that one, Bills and Bears at Buffalo's new Highmark Stadium. Bears, by the way, have the toughest strength of schedule in the NFL based on last year's opponent win-loss at 550, but ESPN's Dominique Foxworth thinking they'll be even better this season.
5: I think it's possible that they may not have as many wins. They may not win the division, but I think they're going to be a better team. They've addressed some issues in the secondary with their safeties, but more importantly, they can effectively run the ball. That's one thing that they've always been able to do, or at least Ben Johnson's always been able to do, and they did incredibly well last year against some really good teams. I have no reason to believe, as long as they got Bradbury in there to replace Dahlman's retirement at center, I have no reason to believe that this rushing attack is going to fall off. As long as that's there, I think this team will be fine. They'll get better, and they'll be contenders in the NFC.
4: Yeah, 2016 Falcons, the last team to win a playoff game after entering the season with the hardest strength of schedule, and seven of the previous 10 teams missed the playoffs. If you're into coaching storylines, Brian Daboll will return to MetLife Stadium in Week 3 on September 27th as Titans offensive coordinator to take on the Giants. Daboll won 2022 Coach of the Year, fired by New York last November after going 20-40-1. Things coming undone when Daboll rushed into the medical tent to check on Jackson Dart, one of a few injuries the Giants QB dealt with last season. ESPN's Damian Woody saying Dart needs to be a little more available this year.
7: I think Jackson Dart can be an absolute superstar. I love watching him play. You know, but again, like when you're the quarterback, you're literally the face of the whole operation. You got to be available. If you're not available, you're no good to anyone.
4: New Titans head coach Robert Saleh will also be returning to MetLife Stadium. He'll host his former team in Week 1 in Tennessee, the Jets. And another former Coach of the Year getting a crack at his old squad, Kevin Stefanski, won the award twice. Will take on the Browns with the Falcons December 14th in Week 14. Went 46-58 in six seasons in Cleveland. Coach of the Year in 2020 and 2023. The only Browns head coach in the last 40 years to last at least six seasons with the team. The Browns have the easiest schedule based on their opponent's 2025 record. The Niners, who had the easiest schedule entering last season, finished 12-5 on their way to an appearance in the divisional round. The Broncos and Seahawks, meanwhile, both have 10 games on their 2026 schedule against teams that made the playoffs last season, the most of any team for those two. Two of those games coming on Christmas, Denver hosting the Bills in a divisional round rematch, Seattle and the Rams round one. L.A. in primetime seven times this season, head coach Sean McVay on all of the attention heading into the year.
25: Yeah, you know, I think you got to earn it. You and I both know this league is so humbling. You obviously look at it, but, you know, it's the coaching cliche, but it's the truth. It's one week at a time. Try to be totally present. We're going to use every day in the meantime to get ready to peak going into that Niners game. But it's a great challenge. You know, everybody, this is all fun, but every single year is a great challenge in this league. We're excited to be able to get the opportunity to play in some of those games you mentioned.
4: McVay on the NFL schedule release, the attention well deserved as they enter the season as the odds-on Super Bowl favorites. Not to be outdone by Thanksgiving week, though. First Thanksgiving Eve game on Wednesday night. The Rams are part of that one, too, as they host the Packers on November 25th. Thanksgiving Day, Bears at Lions. And then Eagles at Cowboys in the afternoon slot. ESPN's Dan Orlovsky thinking it's a tale of two schedules for those teams.
6: This might be the easiest schedule in football. Okay.
8: Wow.
6: From an offensive perspective,
8: you're saying
6: starting week one, Eagles offense, starting week one, tell me when they run into an elite defense. I'll tell you when it is. It's week 15. It's Seattle. You're going to see a good defense. I think the Rams are going to have a good defense. I like the Giants defense.
8: It's going to be a lot better.
6: Good, but I'm talking an elite defense. From an offensive perspective, and Philadelphia's going to have a very good offensive line with Sean Manning. This is the easiest that I've seen so far. This is the easiest schedule when it comes to an offense going against defenses that I've seen so far. They don't see an elite unit till week 15.
4: I know that's good news for the Eagles. For the Cowboys, different story.
6: I think this is the hardest schedule I've seen. This is they have two brutal stretches. You're going to go week one, Giants, okay, division, week two, Washington, division. Then they go Baltimore, Houston, Tampa, Green Bay, Philly. They can lose all five of those. And then you go week 10, November 15th, they go San Francisco, Tennessee, Philly, Seattle, Rams. That could be a 4 out of 5 week stretch that they lose. And so as much I was a little bit cautious on Eagles, after seeing the schedule, I'm way more bullish. I was bullish on Dallas after seeing the schedule. This is a brutally difficult schedule.
4: Yeah, certainly tough. Doesn't get any easier on Thanksgiving. Thanksgiving Day wrapping up at night. Chiefs visiting the Bills, Broncos, Steelers on Black Friday. And then on Christmas, Packers, Bears, Bills, Broncos, Rams, Seahawks, all playoff rematches there. For the Steelers, hoping for a return to the postseason, should have some news on quarterback Aaron Rodgers coming soon per ESPN's Adam Schefter.
9: The Steelers have a voluntary off-season practice program that begins on Monday, May 18th. It's May 14th. You'd have to figure if Aaron Rodgers is going to get a deal done, the time to do it would be sometime between now and Monday when those voluntary practice sessions start under new head coach Mike McCarthy. Despite any reports about him being in the building last weekend, meeting with the team, that never happened. It still hasn't happened. But you would think if he's going to play this season, it's going to have to happen here in the next few days. Prior to Monday, he would get a contract workout. He didn't show up last year until June, so that's always possible. But you take a look at the Steelers' schedule there, I would think in the next 4 days, we should have some type of Aaron Rodgers news and white smoke from the chimney.
4: Schefter on the NFL schedule release. Never a dull moment in Pittsburgh waiting on Aaron Rodgers. 118 days until the start of the regular season. I guess he has until then to sign. Nick DeLuca here with you. Sports Center all night here on ESPN Radio, the ESPN app, Sirius XM Channel 80. Round one of the PGA Championship today at Aronimink after 18 holes. It's the biggest log jam at the top of a major in 57 years, but one name standing out, Scotty Scheffler taking advantage of a pair of long birdie putts to card a 3-under 67. It was the 13th round in the majors that Scheffler has had at least to share the lead, and somehow the first time after the opening round. Scotty on the key to performing so well through his first 18.
10: I mean, the golf course was pretty challenging this afternoon. I did a good job of staying in it mentally and staying patient around a place that was pretty tricky at times.
4: Mm-hmm.
10: Yeah, I don't really know how much to elaborate other than it was, I mean, it was very difficult to make birdies.
4: Okay.
10: And then scrambling was important today as well.
4: Well,
10: you got a position, you know, getting the ball back up onto the greens and trying to two-putt from distance.
4: Scheffler joining Tiger Woods and Brooks Koepka is the only reigning PGA champions to have at least a share of the lead after the first round. According to ESPN research, both Woods and Koepka went on to defend their title. Six-way tie atop the leaderboard. Rory McIlroy is not a part of that. He struggled. Four straight bogeys to finish his round marked the first time he's ever done that in a major championship. Rory, short but sweet on what went wrong today.
11: Rory, how would you describe your opening round?
12: Could you elaborate what parts about it? Everything? Some things?
13: I started missing fairways. I missed fairway right on 4. fairway right on 6, fairway right on 7, fairway right on 9. And then, yeah, from there, it's, you know, it's hard. You know, I didn't have great angles either. And then, obviously, you start missing it just off the edges of these greens. It gets tricky. So, yeah, I felt like I did okay. You know, made that birdie on 5 to get back to even par after the soft bogey on 4. And then, yeah, I just got on that bogey train at the end.
8: That is disappointing. Golf is always going to be a game of adjustments throughout a round. Does that make it even more frustrating when you can't quite?
13: Yeah, I'm just not driving the ball well enough. I mean, it's been a problem all year for the most part. Yeah, I've sort of got like I miss it right, and then I want to try to correct it, and then I'll overdo it, and I'll miss it left, and it's just, it's a little bit of back and forth that way. So that's pretty frustrating, especially when, you know, I pride myself on driving the ball well. So yeah, I just need to try to figure it out. I honestly thought I'd figured it out coming in here. I hit it well on Sunday, Quail Hollow, and then hit it good at home Monday, and then even obviously I had to curtail the practice run Tuesday, but hit it decent yesterday. So, but yeah, I just sort of, once I get under the gun, it just seems like I just, you know, it starts to go a little bit wayward on me.
4: Yeah, Rory talking about the struggles with the driver through 6 events this year. He ranks 91st in driving accuracy. Coming up, pair of huge Stanley Cup playoff games and the latest from Thursday in Major League Baseball. 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
1: Somebody got next to Mike Brown and said, we have these guys here for a reason, because we saw that this didn't work last year at a certain point versus Indiana, where Jalen Brunson dominant. 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
1: 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Stanley Cup playoffs rolling on with a couple big games. In Buffalo, things got pretty wacky early. Sabres getting the scoring started.
2: Power jumps a bit lower for a shot. Loose puck in front. Canadians don't clear. Power wants it back. Passing his skates. Here's Stone with a blast. Scores! Traffic in front for Doan, who rips it home. Only 68.2 on the shot, but it was direct. And we'll see if it was tipped in. It might have been Norris, but it is a 2-1 Buffalo lead.
1: That lead did not last very long.
3: And the Canadians right back in. They score. Shot from the line is redirected. And this might be Texier, who got a piece of it to steer it in, and we're not even 8 minutes in, and we've already got ourselves four goals in the game.
1: It was Texier, Buffalo, and Montreal combining for five goals in the first 10-15, including the Doan and Texier markers 9 seconds apart. Five goals scored in a span of 8 minutes and 15 seconds, ranking 11th on the playoff list of fastest between two teams. Sabres took a 3-2 lead into the first intermission. The Canadiens surging in the second.
3: 4-for-20 in this series as here's Slavkovsky on front. They score! Nick Suzuki, power play goal. And the Montreal Canadiens get a couple of quick strikes late in the second period to go in front 5-3.
1: Calls from TSN 690 and WGR Sports Radio 550. Three goals, second period, the difference in a 6-3 win. Cole Caulfield, Josh Anderson, Ivan Demidov scored for Montreal. Jakub Dovish settling in after a rough first period. Sabres goalie Ukko-Pekka Luukkonen allowed five goals on 23 shots, pulled after two periods, second time this postseason. Game six on Saturday in Montreal. Canadiens a win away from the Eastern Conference Final. ESPN senior NHL writer Greg Wyshynski, how did the Sabres force Game 7.
4: It's not only just like his revenge, so it's not only the way that he's played after, again, being, just absolutely ridiculed and criticized for his performances in the playoffs when he was in Toronto. It's not to say that he didn't deserve some of it. I mean, like, his points per game average was significantly lower in the playoffs than it was in the regular season. And I think he kind of figured out some things in Vegas, like where to go to the hard parts of the ice to score in the playoffs and how to be a bit more aggressive. But the most important thing, I think, for him is he's really had backing of his coach, John Tortorella. And when Tortorella was hired there, I think a lot of people thought that he was going to break Marner. like it's an oil and water relationship between these two guys. But it turns out that Tortorella thinks that he got a raw deal in Toronto, that the narratives are wrong about this guy, and so far Marner has proved them right.
1: Yeah, and the Western Conference Final is set. Vegas disposing of the Ducks in Game 6 in Anaheim. Mitch Marner starting the party early.
2: Now a chance at the other end. A stop. Oh, what a finish! Mitch Marner backs his way to the crease and finishes at the right post. What a goal for Mitch Marner. 1-0 Knights a minute into Game 6. Already the Golden Knights in Stanley Cup playoff leader in points.
1: And they weren't done. Vegas pouring it on in the third.
2: Dorofeev goes to work. He strips it before the puck could go to Trouba. Dorofeev threw it on goal, and he scores from a terrible angle at the right corner. Dorofeev makes it 5-1 Vegas. Two goals for Dorofeev, 9 in the Stanley Cup playoffs, more than any other player.
1: How about that? Vegas making a change at head coach Bruce Cassidy, fired with 8 games left in the regular season, and the Golden Knights advance to the Western Conference Final, their 5th appearance in 9 seasons. Nick DeLuca here with you on SportsCenter All Night, ESPN Radio, ESPN App, SiriusXM Channel 80. Busy day on the diamond in the majors. Pick it up in the 8th between the Cubs and the Braves, two of the best teams in the National League. Ian Happ with a big swing, and it held up.
5: Happ drives one in the air deep right field. This has got a chance. Gone. Big home run for Ian Happ. Cubs lead 2-0. It looked like an off-speed pitch that was up around the letters, and Happ jumped all over it.
1: Hap Homer, the only scoring in the ballgame, a 2-0 Cubs win. That call from the Cubs radio network. They snap a four-game losing streak. The Cardinals take down the A's 5-4. Big day for Jordan Walker. RBI doubled to take the lead in the ninth inning after he hit a solo homer. Cards win 2 of 3 in the series, now 25-18. It has not been a good start to the year for the Astros, but at least they have Yordan Alvarez, I guess. He had his 14th home run of the year, but that was the bright spot for the Astros. Mitch Garver going deep, his first home run of the season. Seattle taking down the Mariners 8-3. Houston falling to 17-28 on the season. While the Brewers keep it rolling with a 7-1 win over the Padres, they have won 6 of their last 7. Luis Renjifo with a big day, drove in 3. Christian Yelich out of the starting lineup for a second straight game in that one, had been activated off the injured list back on Tuesday. Up next, our half-hour headlines as we continue to break down the NFL schedule. 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
1: Rory McIlroy struggles at the PGA while Scottie Scheffler soars. On the ice, the Canadiens are a win away from the Eastern Conference Final. The Vegas Golden Knights advance to the Western Conference Final. And it's the second Thursday in May. The NFL schedule released, all 272 games nailed down. It begins on Monday Night Football anyway, with the Broncos and the Chiefs. Monday Night Football analyst Troy Aikman on what he's looking forward to with that opening matchup.
2: Everyone's wondering whether or not Patrick Mahomes obviously is going to be back for that one. A down year last year for that franchise. I expect them to come back and be the team that we've seen for much of the last decade. And then, of course, with Denver, you could argue that they were a quarterback injury away from making it to the Super Bowl. It's unfortunate for that organization, but what a great job Sean Payton has done. So to kick that off week one in a divisional game, I always liked that as a player when you opened up against a divisional opponent and kind of helped set the tone in what is a very competitive division.
1: Patrick Mahomes coming off the torn ACL. That is the question. Will he be ready to go to start the season? ESPN's Adam Schefter.
3: The Chiefs have been very open and transparent, saying that he's way ahead of schedule. That's their words, their phrasing, way ahead of schedule. And it's hard to imagine that Patrick Mahomes, even him coming off an ACL, wouldn't find a way to be back for a game that would be 4 months from Thursday. 4 months from now, give Patrick Mahomes 4 more months when he already has looked pretty good. I think we have to operate thinking that he will be there until we're told he's not.
1: Chiefs head coach Andy Reid weighing in.
4: Yeah, I'll take a peek at the first game, obviously, and see who we're playing and where and when we're playing. And then go down the list there and kind of see where the bye week is, see what night games you have, and then see if you have any holiday games from there. So it's and then you look at times of when you're playing and kind of glance through it. But I don't make too much of it. You got to play all these teams somewhere, sometime. And so I'm pretty easy that way. Let's go.
1: Andy Reid ready to go, looking for a bounce-back season after what was a really difficult 2025. The NFL will play a record 9 international games in 2026 across 4 continents, 7 countries, and 8 stadiums. Cowboys and Ravens in Week 3 in Rio de Janeiro. Troy Aikman, Monday Night Football analyst, on the expectations for Baltimore and Lamar Jackson this season.
2: The expectations are what they've been. I mean, you expect Lamar to be in the MVP conversation. You expect the Ravens to be right there at the end of the day, which they typically have been. I agree with you completely, Greeny, that when you are a veteran quarterback, franchise quarterback, and you've had the years that Lamar has had, now the coach leaves, you got a young coach, first-time coach coming in, that puts a lot on the plate of the quarterback. So the expectations certainly are going to be higher for him. Hopefully he can stay healthy, but I don't think anything changes. They didn't make that change expecting any kind of rebuild or a slow development as a football team. So the expectations are what they are. He understands that, and he's probably feeling a little bit more of the heat than he otherwise would.
1: Yeah, new head coach in Jesse Minter, a new era in Baltimore. The New Orleans Saints will be the featured team in the NFL's first ever game in France, taking on the Steelers. Who's the starting quarterback? Well, we think it's going to be Aaron Rodgers, but if it's not, ESPN's Adam Schefter says the Steelers are comfortable with what's supposed to be behind him.
3: They've operated always as if he's there, that's great. They'd love to have him, and if he's not, they're ready to roll with Will Howard. And I know that people sound like, well, Will Howard. They really like Will Howard. They have Will Howard on the roster. They have Mason Rudolph on the roster. They drafted Drew Aller on the roster. So they have quarterbacks. It's not like if Rodgers all of a sudden decides at some point in the near future that he's not going to play, that they'll be left hanging high and dry. They're comfortable with those guys. They would like and want Aaron Rodgers to come back. That's their hope. But they've made the moves that they feel like they need to make to be ready for the coming season in the event that he decides that he's not going to be there.
1: Plenty of international flavor for the AFC North schedule in 2026. The Bengals getting a game in Spain. ESPN's Peter Schrager thinking that it means that the NFL still considers them an elite team.
5: I think the big thing here to me, the NFL sent the Bengals to London in 2016 and 2019, and it was like, whatever. The NFL choosing the Bengals for this game tells me that the league really believes in this franchise and that maybe they are one of the state-of-the-art teams that we're going to showcase the league with. So really cool stadium, really cool country, and really cool fan base that we're all putting together. Falcons versus Bengals.
1: Yeah, so many ways to slice this schedule. When you look at the primetime, when you look at the holiday games, how about strength of schedule? The Giants had a gauntlet last year. It's a little bit easier this season in year one under new head coach John Harbaugh. ESPN's Dan Orlovsky. Strength of schedule. The Giants had a gauntlet last year. It's a little bit

0: second-year leap. There's going to be a quarterback in their second year this year that's going to take a big, giant leap. Will it be Cam Ward? Will it be Tyler Shuck down in New Orleans? I'm banking on Jackson Dart. I'm a fan. I'm going to say the Giants.
1: Yeah, New York with a middle-of-the-road schedule after having the toughest in the NFL last season. Nick DeLuca here with you, SportsCenter all night. ESPN Radio, Sirius XM, Channel 80. Couple of huge Game 6s in the NBA playoffs coming on Friday. 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In the East, a stunning Cavs comeback as Cleveland to win away from the Eastern Conference Final. The Game 5 winner in a tied best of 7 has gone on to win 82% of the time. The Cavs are 9-1 all-time, went up 3. Their only loss to the Pistons in 2006. James Harden was brilliant in Game 5, 30 points, 8 rebounds, 6 assists, and 3 blocks. But unsportsmanlike's Evan Cohen not ready to give him all the flowers just yet.
2: I don't want to get fooled because he's going to have bad games late. There's just too many examples of that. So let's just do it in the moment. In the moment, over the last couple of games, he's been great. He's going to have another bad game at some point. It's just going to happen. But when you've got Donovan Mitchell next to him, whether numbers back this up in full, he's never played in the conference finals. Donovan Mitchell feels like the guy that, I got it. Don't worry. I got it. I'll win this for us. I have that faith in him.
1: Harden, the first player in NBA history to record a 30-point playoff game with 6 different franchises. No one else has even done it with 5. He was huge in Game 5, but ESPN Stephen A. Smith doesn't think that's ever really been the problem.
3: The issue with James Harden and his flaws in the postseason ain't games 1-5. It's games 6 and 7. Brother, the world is watching. In the last 5 game sixes that James Harden has been on the basketball court, his teams are 1-4. 1-4. One of the most prolific scorers in the history of basketball has averaged 16.8 points in those game sixes on 37% shooting and 23% from three-point range. He's been up 3-2 going into a game six. He's been down 3-2 in a game six. The only thing that's been consistent is that he's been a no-show.
1: Stephen A. not buying it, but a huge game 5 for Harden. Has he done enough to improve his reputation as a playoff performer? Sirius XM NBA Radio's Eddie Johnson doesn't think the answer to that is yes.
4: We know what James Harden can do, but unfortunately, you only judge by how you perform in the big games, right? So you go all the way back to 2017, where only 10 points against San Antonio in game 6. 2018, Houston, remember that? They missed 27 straight threes, and Harden was a major part of that. They lose to Golden State. And then 2023 versus Boston, game 7, 9 points in a blowout loss, playing for the 76ers. So those are the things that James Harden has to overcome. So, yeah, the great 30-point game yesterday on the road to beat a very good Detroit Pistons team. But now you got to close the deal. And that's what he's going to be judged on.
1: Yeah, the good news for James Harden, he's got a running mate. Donovan Mitchell had 21 in Game 5, but showed up when it mattered most. 7 points, 3 of 4 from the field in clutch time in the final 5 minutes when the score is within 5. Mitchell entered 2 of 16 from the field in clutch time this postseason. And heading into Game 6, Mark J. Spears, Anscape, and ESPN senior NBA writer thinks there's a lot on the line for Mitchell.
5: This is the biggest game of his career for several reasons. I'm not putting extras on it. That's what it is. One, he's never been in a conference finals in his career. Two, he told me at the beginning a couple weeks ago that he and James and Joel Embiid have more to prove in the playoffs than anybody. Three, he's from New York.
6: Right.
5: He's got a bad accent. He's from New York. The New York Mets put food on his table. He used to be in their clubhouse all the time. His dad works there.
6: Right.
5: He was a high school star in New York. He started the season in New York. He wants to finish the regular season in New York. Playing against the Knicks, his childhood team, went to the Garden as a kid, is a huge deal. And if that's his path to the finals and he's able to do it, I don't know if he could write it any better than that.
6: Also,
5: but
6: Knicks, who
5: he
6: left.
5: Has to win first.
1: Yeah, as for the top seed in the East, the Pistons on the brink of elimination. Such a disappointing loss in Game 5, the way they wilted down the stretch. ESPN Radio's Harry Douglas says they can't allow that.

0: disappointing finish to carry over into game six.
1: Detroit, man, you have to be careful, JB Bickerstaff. I'm telling you right now, because the way they lost that ball game last night, up 9 points with 3 minutes to go, and it goes to overtime and how things played out in overtime, and then worried about it not being a foul call on the final play in the fourth quarter. Don't let one loss become two.
0: Here's the problem. There's not a ton of help around Cade Cunningham right now, a guy who has been outstanding this entire postseason. ESPN Radio's David Dennis Jr. says Detroit only has one option right now.
2: Nobody else can give you anything but Cade Cunningham. That's just what has come down to, is that all the concerns that we had about Detroit in the regular season, where's that secondary scoring going to come from, where are the threes going to come from, and they're answering it, and the answer is nowhere, because it's just one dude who's running out of gas towards the end of the game. The turnovers are spiking during the end of the game, and this team is just not executing. I don't know if they can win two straight against this Cleveland, especially with one on the road.
0: Yeah, no doubt. It is a tall task. The Cavs undefeated inside Rocket Arena this postseason, and a chance to get to the Eastern Conference Final where the Knicks are waiting. In the West, what a return for Wemby in Game 5. He's the third youngest player in NBA history with at least 25, 15 boards and 5 assists in a playoff game. Only Luka Doncic and Magic Johnson did it at a younger age. In his return after facing some adversity in Game 4 with the ejection because of the flagrant 2, ESPN's Kendrick Perkins on what Wembanyama proved in Game 5.
3: Number one, he's the most dominant player in the NBA. Giannis, Jokic, whomever, move the hell aside. We have never seen a player that dominates like he does on both ends of the floor. Okay, that's number one. Number two, it's Wemby's world, and everyone's trying to get an apartment in it. That's where we at this point. The league belongs to him. That was the statement that he sent last night. It wasn't just to the Minnesota Timberwolves. That statement was sent to the rest of the league. I know OKC watching, rooting for the Minnesota Timberwolves. I guarantee you that, because they don't want to face that smoke. Another thing that was brought to my attention because of that performance, just when I thought that Giannis, since he's been hurt, Jokic, right, we've seen a decline a little bit over the past few years. I thought American basketball was catching back up. And then all of a sudden, Wemby comes along in this postseason and shows us that, no, it still belongs to the international players. The international players has completely taking over our league.
0: Love that from Perk. Wemby setting back American basketball years. The Spurs 16-3 in best of seven series when holding a 3-2 lead, trying to close it out. Timberwolves 1-3 in best of sevens when trailing 3-2. Only win the 2024 West semis against Denver. Game six is in Minnesota on Friday night. A couple of games in the W tonight. New York and Portland in the Liberty were on fire.
4: 5 minutes to go in this one. Pressure still coming here for Portland. Stewart will take it. 22 points now for Brianna Stewart tonight.
5: And I would say that's a great player to find in transition if you want to finish.
0: Yeah, call from Prime Video. 22 for Stewart along with 7 rebounds. The Liberty win it 100-82. Pauline Astier stepping up without Sabrina Ionescu, had 20 points. Liberty now 3-1. The Lynx and the Wings playing a close one. Natasha Howard coming up clutch.
6: Sims driving. Sims. No, it bounced out. Under a minute now. Miles to Howard. Howard got the lay. Howard with 26. 6 assists for Olivia Miles.
0: A call from Prime Video. Howard finished with 26. Courtney Williams adding 21. Paige Becker scoring 27 for the Wings as they fall to 1-2. Going 10 of 11 from the foul line as well for Becker's. Lynx 2-1. Wings have lost 2 of their first 3. Coming up, volume up for Top Sound. Some big game sixes in the NBA and more from Major League Baseball. 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
7: 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Anthony Edwards is facing a must-win Game 6. 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
0: Five.
1: All right, let's get to some Thursday top sound on the diamond. J.J. Bleda had a day on 700 WLW.
3: And he doesn't miss this one. First ball swinging, Bleda launches it. Deep right field, way out of here. A three-run blast for J.J. Bleda. His fifth home run of the year, 9-0 Reds.
0: Number four.
1: The Mets have been looking for offense. Mark Vientos providing on 880 ESPN New York.
4: Mark Vientos hits one deep to left field. Forget it. Home run Vientos. He hit it over the great wall of Flushing. Well to the left of the 358 mark. A two-run homer for Vientos. Number six on the year for Mark. And the Mets have opened up a 6-3 lead.
0: Number three.
1: Dodgers and Giants back together again. Jung-Hoo Lee made it all the way around the bases on KNBR.
5: Two strikes to count, two down. And there's a swing. Line drive right along the left field line, slicing. Fair! Just barely fair. He hits the sidewall and shoots right on by Teoscar Hernandez all the way to the wall. One run is in, and now Lee is being waved home to throw. It's overthrown! He goes all the way around the bases and inside the park home run to tie the game.
0: Number two.
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3: Schwarber swings, launches it. Deep right field. It's on its way. And Kyle Schwarber over the Phillies bullpen into right field. It's a two-run home run. His major league leading 18th of the year. And it breaks the scoreless deadlock here in the eighth. It's 2-0 Phillies.
0: Number one.
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7: Giving a shot at Tim Sills. Way off target, off the near corner boards from the Ducks. Well, the offensive zone with their fourth line. Ross Johnston, Tim Waschke, and Jansen Harkins. Now a chance at the other end. A stop. Oh, what a finish! Mitch Marner backs his way to the crease and finishes at the right post. What a goal for Mitch Marner! 1-0 Knights, a minute into game six.
1: Yeah, some really good moments. None bigger than Mitch Marner leading the Golden Knights to a great start as they find themselves in the Western Conference Final in the Stanley Cup playoffs. Get over to the Diamond where the Dodgers take down the Giants 5-2. Jung-Hoo Lee had the two-run inside the park homer, but the Dodgers answer back. Alex Call, two-run single. The difference in that one is L.A. regains sole possession of first place in the NL West. The struggles continue for the Giants. They fall to 10 games under 500, 18-28. In Boston, Kyle Schwarber, you just heard it, did it again. Another home run against his former team. Look away, Red Sox fans. Schwarber has seven homers in his last seven games, the first Phillies player to hit at least that many in a week since current teammate Trey Turner back in 2023. Jesus Luzardo went six scoreless. Phillies win it 3-1. To win the series, they're now within two games of 500 after that really difficult start. Speaking of really tough starts, the Mets taking on the Tigers, and they find some offense. Heard the Vientos two-run homer. They win it 9-4. A.J. Ewing hitting his first big league home run. Had a strong first series in the bigs. Brett Beatty went deep as well after the Mets fell behind early. Tigers back to six games under 500. The Mets with a little momentum entering their weekend Subway Series with the Yankees. Getaway game in Cincy. The Nats were ready to get out of town. J.J. Bleda homering twice and driving in six. His third multi-homer game of his career in a Reds 15-1 rout over the Nationals. Cincinnati avoiding the sweep, extending their run of consecutive home series without being swept to 39. It's their longest as a franchise since they went 52 in a row from 2011 through 2013. Couple of huge game sixes in the NBA playoffs coming on Friday. the T-Wolves and the Spurs in Game 6. San Antonio with an opportunity to advance. Timberwolves 1-3 in best-of-seven series when trailing 3-2. And the T-Wolves 2-3 when Anthony Edwards scores 20-plus, but they're hoping that they can get a big-time performance out of him. On the Eastern Conference side, it's one win and you're into the Eastern Conference final for the Cavaliers. Can a top seed in the Eastern Conference, the Pistons, get something to help out Cade Cunningham as they try and survive and force a Game 7 as they play on the road? Coming up, you knew who, but now we've got when and where. Schedule for season 107 in the NFL. 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
8: Every single year is a great challenge in this league. We're excited to be able to get the opportunity to play in some of those games you mentioned.
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9: Loose puck in front, Canadiens don't clear. Power wants it back. Passing escapes. There's Stone with a blast. Scores!
5: Can the Golden Knights clinch on the road against the Ducks in Game 6?
9: Now a chance at the other end. A stop. Oh, what a finish! Mitch Marner backs his way to the crease and finishes at the right post.
5: First round coverage of the PGA Championship tees off.
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9: Schwarber swings, launches it deep right field. It's on its way. And Kyle Schwarber over the Phillies bullpen into right field.
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11: 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Nick DeLuca here with you. Second week of May, the Stanley Cup playoffs in full swing with a pair of huge games. The PGA Championship Round 1 in the books, and have the latest from around Major League Baseball. But today, you knew who, but now you know when and where. The 2026 NFL schedule officially here had the leaks, but now the hose is going. All 272 games kicking off September 9th and ending January 10th. Season 107 in the NFL kicking off where 106 left off. The Patriots and the Seahawks. It's the 12th Super Bowl rematch in the following season and the fourth straight year to feature one. Defending champions have an 8-3 record in the previous meetings with back-to-back wins. The Eagles over the Chiefs last season and the Chiefs taking down the Niners in 2024. So who's going to win it this year? ESPN Monday Night Football play-by-play man Joe Buck giving his best guess.
12: Yeah, well, I'm never right, so this is maybe the kiss of death. This will be on the cover of Sports Illustrated or video game, but I'm going to aim big. I'm going to say Dallas Buffalo.
11: All right, well, Joe wasn't much help. I guess that's going to be wrong. So much talk about the schedule for the Patriots on their road to the Super Bowl last season. Andrew Hawkins, ESPN NFL analyst, can they repeat their success of last year in 2026?
13: I think they can. It won't be easy because this schedule is a true gauntlet. They had a favorable look last year, but also Drake May is taking another step forward. I think Drake May is an incredible young talent. We saw it a year ago as an MVP candidate. I have an expectation that we'll see him make another leap. And if they get A.J. Brown into this offense, I think it could be very, very special for them again. Not going to be easy, but definitely have the firepower to make it happen.
11: And on the other side for the Seahawks, what do their odds look like as they try and stage a potential repeat effort in 2026? Hawkins with more on Seattle.
13: super hard, tough schedule. Everyone's going to give them their best shot. The defending champ. We know how hard it is for a team to repeat as a Super Bowl champ. When you talk about losing Kenneth Walker, they bring in Jadarian Price from Notre Dame. First round, he's a guy that I think, in very short order, will be able to man a lot of the ship that you're missing from Kenneth Walker, because he can do it all. He's fast, he's quick, he's powerful.
14: He didn't catch
13: very
14: a lot
13: reminiscent.
14: Of passes.
13: He didn't. He did not. But he's very reminiscent of, like, young Marshawn Lynch. I'm not saying he's that, but they do have similar run styles, and I'm telling you that he's a name to watch out for.
11: Well, that is high praise, Hawkins, on the NFL schedule release show. Super Bowl rematch highlighting 9 playoff rematches in 2026. We also have a good chunk of reunion and revenge games, starting with the Seahawks and Kenneth Walker after winning Super Bowl 60 MVP. Walker signing a 3-year, $43 million deal with the Chiefs in the offseason. He ran for 135 yards on 27 carries against the Patriots, becoming the first running back to win Super Bowl MVP since Denver's Terrell Davis. Now a Chief, ESPN NFL analyst Damian Woody thinking Kansas City needs to get their running game going this season.
15: There's not a better time for that to happen than now, because your quarterback is coming off of ACL. I think part of the reason that Patrick Mahomes got this injury is so many times he's put on his cape to try to save the Kansas City Chiefs, and now you're in this predicament as a Chiefs fan.
11: Yeah, expecting Walker to carry a big load, especially early with Mahomes recovering from the ACL. Week 1, Monday Night Football for the Chiefs. They take on the Broncos. ESPN analyst Troy Aikman on the matchup.
16: I think everyone's wondering whether or not Patrick Mahomes obviously is going to be back for that one. A down year last year for that franchise. I expect them to come back and be the team that we've seen for much of the last decade. And then, of course, with Denver, you could argue that they were a quarterback injury away from making it to the Super Bowl. It's unfortunate for that organization, but what a great job Sean Payton has done. So to kick that off week one in a divisional game, I always liked that as a player when you opened up against a divisional opponent and kind of helped set the tone in what is a very competitive division.
11: Aikman on Get Up. Yeah, I'd say that's a pretty darn good way to start the season on Monday Night Football, Broncos and Chiefs. Walker, the fourth reigning Super Bowl MVP to change teams and the first since Dexter Jackson went to the Cardinals in 2003 after winning Super Bowl MVP with the Buccaneers. Week 7, Sunday Night Football on October 25th for Trey Hendrickson reuniting with the Bengals after spending the last 5 seasons with Cincinnati. Hendrickson signing that 4-year, $120 million deal with the Ravens in the offseason in a move that was anything but quiet. Had 61 sacks in 72 games with the Bengals, only player in franchise history with 14-plus in a season. While DJ Moore will take on the Bears, was traded in March for a second-round pick after spending the last 3 seasons in Chicago. Now a Buffalo Bill, had a career-high 1,364 receiving yards in his first year in Chicago in 2023, but put up career lows in receptions and receiving yards last season in his only year with Ben Johnson. Week 15, Saturday primetime game for that one. Bills and Bears at Buffalo's new Highmark Stadium. Bears, by the way, have the toughest strength of schedule in the NFL based on last year's opponent win-loss at 550, but ESPN's Dominique Foxworth thinking they'll be even better this season.
17: I think it's possible that they may not have as many wins. They may not win the division, but I think they're going to be a better team. They've addressed some issues in the secondary with their safeties, but more importantly, they can effectively run the ball. That's one thing that they've always been able to do, or at least Ben Johnson's always been able to do, and they did incredibly well last year against some really good teams. I have no reason to believe, as long as they got Bradbury in there to replace Dahlman's retirement at center, I have no reason to believe that this rushing attack is going to fall off. As long as that's there, I think this team will be fine. They'll get better, and they'll be contenders in the NFC.
11: Yeah, 2016 Falcons, the last team to win a playoff game after entering the season with the hardest strength of schedule, and 7 of the previous 10 teams missed the playoffs. If you're into coaching storylines, Brian Daboll will return to MetLife Stadium in Week 3 on September 27th as Titans offensive coordinator to take on the Giants. Daboll won 2022 Coach of the Year, fired by New York last November after going 20-40-1. Things coming undone when Daboll rushed into the medical tent to check on Jackson Dart, one of a few injuries the Giants QB dealt with last season. ESPN's Damian Woody saying Dart needs to be a little more available this year.
15: I think Jackson Dart can be an absolute superstar. I love watching him play. You know, but again, like when you're the quarterback, you're literally the face of the whole operation. You got to be available. If you're not available, you're no good to anyone.
11: New Titans head coach Robert Saleh will also be returning to MetLife Stadium. He'll host his former team in week one in Tennessee, the Jets. And another former coach of the year getting a crack at his old squad, Kevin Stefanski, won the award twice. Will take on the Browns with the Falcons December 14th in week 14. Went 46-58 in six seasons in Cleveland, coach of the year in 2020 and 2023. The only Browns head coach in the last 40 years to last at least six seasons with the team. The Browns have the easiest schedule based on their opponent's 2025 record. The Niners, who had the easiest schedule entering last season, finished 12-5 on their way to an appearance in the divisional round. The Broncos and Seahawks, meanwhile, both have 10 games on their 2026 schedule against teams that made the playoffs last season, the most of any team for those two. Two of those games coming on Christmas, Denver hosting the Bills in a divisional round rematch, Seattle and the Rams round one, L.A. in primetime seven times this season, head coach Sean McVay on all of the attention heading into the year.
8: Yeah, you know, I think you got to earn it. You and I both know this league is so humbling. You obviously look at it, but, you know, it's the coaching cliche, but it's the truth. It's one week at a time. Try to be totally present. We're going to use every day in the meantime to get ready to peak going into that Niners game. But it's a great challenge. You know, everybody, this is all fun, but every single year is a great challenge in this league. We're excited to be able to get the opportunity to play in some of those games you mentioned.
11: McVay on the NFL schedule release, the attention well-deserved as they enter the season as the odds-on Super Bowl favorites. Not to be outdone by Thanksgiving week, though. First Thanksgiving Eve game on Wednesday night. The Rams are part of that one, too, as they host the Packers on November 25th. Thanksgiving Day, Bears at Lions. And then Eagles at Cowboys in the afternoon slot. ESPN's Dan Orlovsky thinking it's a tale of two schedules for those teams.
14: This might be the easiest schedule in football.
18: Okay.
19: Wow.
14: From an offensive perspective,
19: you're
14: taking starting week one. Eagles offense, starting week one. Tell me when they run into an elite defense. I'll tell you when it is. It's week 15. It's Seattle. You're going to see a good defense. I think the Rams are going to have a good defense. I like the Giants defense.
19: A lot better.
14: Giants? Well, good, but I'm talking an elite defense. From an offensive perspective, and Philadelphia is going to have a very good offensive line with Sean Manning. This is the easiest that I've seen so far. This is the easiest schedule when it comes to an offense going against defenses that I've seen so far. They don't see an elite unit till week 15.
11: Well, that's good news for the Eagles. For the Cowboys, different story.
14: I think this is the hardest schedule I've seen. They have two brutal stretches. You're going to go week one, Giants, okay, division, week two, Washington, division. Then they go Baltimore, Houston, Tampa, Green Bay, Philly. They can lose all five of those. And then you go week 10, November 15th, they go San Francisco, Tennessee, Philly, Seattle, Rams. That could be a 4 out of 5 week stretch that they lose. And so as much I was a little bit cautious on Eagles, after seeing the schedule, I'm way more bullish. I was bullish on Dallas. After seeing the schedule, this is a brutally difficult schedule.
11: Yeah, certainly tough. Doesn't get any easier on Thanksgiving. Thanksgiving Day wrapping up at night. Chiefs visiting the Bills, Broncos, Steelers on Black Friday. And then on Christmas, Packers, Bears, Bills, Broncos, Rams, Seahawks, all playoff rematches there. For the Steelers, hoping for a return to the postseason, should have some news on quarterback Aaron Rodgers coming soon per ESPN's Adam Schefter.
20: The Steelers have a voluntary off-season practice program that begins on Monday, May 18th. It's May 14th. You'd have to figure if Aaron Rodgers is going to get a deal done, the time to do it would be sometime between now and Monday when those voluntary practice sessions start under new head coach Mike McCarthy. Despite any reports about him being in the building last weekend, meeting with the team, that never happened. It still hasn't happened. But you would think if he's going to play this season, it's going to have to happen here in the next few days. Prior to Monday, he would get a contract workout. He didn't show up last year until June, so that's always possible. But you take a look at the Steelers' schedule there, I would think in the next 4 days, we should have some type of Aaron Rodgers news and white smoke from the chimney.
11: Schefter on the NFL schedule release. Never a dull moment in Pittsburgh waiting on Aaron Rodgers. 118 days until the start of the regular season. I guess he has until then to sign. Nick DeLucchi here with you. Sports Center all night here on ESPN Radio, the ESPN app, Sirius XM Channel 80. Round one of the PGA Championship today at Aronimink after 18 holes. It's the biggest logjam at the top of a major in 57 years, but one name standing out, Scotty Scheffler, taking advantage of a pair of long birdie putts to card a 3-under 67. It was the 13th round in the majors that Scheffler has had at least to share the lead, and somehow the first time after the opening round. Scotty, on the key to performing so well through his first 18.
18: I mean, the golf course was pretty challenging this afternoon. I did a good job of staying in it mentally and staying patient around a place that was pretty tricky at times. Mm-hmm. Yeah, I don't really know how much to elaborate other than it was very difficult to make birdies.
19: Okay.
18: And then scrambling was important today as well.
19: Well,
18: you got a position, you know, getting the ball back up onto the greens and trying to two putt from distance.
11: Scheffler joining Tiger Woods and Brooks Koepka as the only reigning PGA champions to have at least a share of the lead after the first round. According to ESPN research, both Woods and Koepka went on to defend their title. Six-way tie atop the leaderboard. Rory McIlroy is not a part of that. He struggled. Four straight bogeys to finish his round marked the first time he's ever done that in a major championship. Rory, short but sweet on what went wrong today.
21: Rory, how would you describe your opening round?
22: Could you elaborate what parts about it? Everything? Some things?
23: I started missing fairways. I missed fairway right on 4, fairway right on 6, fairway right on 7, fairway right on 9. From there it's, you know, it's hard, you know, I didn't have great angles either. And then obviously you start missing it just off the edges of these greens, it gets tricky. So I felt like I did okay, you know, made that birdie on 5 to get back to even par after the soft bogey on 4. And then, yeah, I just got on that bogey train at the end.
22: That is disappointing. Golf is always going to be a game of adjustments throughout a round. Does that make it even more frustrating when you can't quite?
23: Yeah, I'm just not driving the ball well enough. I mean, it's been a problem all year for the most part. I've sort of got like I miss it right, and then I want to try to correct it, and then I'll overdo it, and I'll miss it left, and it's a little bit of back and forth that way. So that's pretty frustrating, especially when, you know, I pride myself on driving the ball well. I just need to try to figure it out. I honestly thought I'd figured it out coming in here. I hit it well on Sunday at Quail Hollow, and then hit it good at home Monday, and then even obviously I had to curtail the practice run Tuesday, but hit it decent yesterday. So, but yeah, just sort of once I get under the gun, it just seems like I just, you know, it starts to go a little bit wayward on me.
11: Yeah, Rory talking about the struggles with the driver through 6 events this year. He ranks 91st in driving accuracy. Coming up, pair of huge Stanley Cup playoff games and the latest from Thursday in Major League Baseball. 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
5: 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It's an NBA playoff doubleheader. First in Cleveland, the Pistons face a must-win against the Cavs in Game 6. Then in Minnesota, the Timberwolves look to force a Game 7 against the Spurs. 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
1: 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Stanley Cup playoffs rolling on with a couple big games in Buffalo. Things got pretty wacky early.
2: Power jumps a bit lower for a shot. Loose puck in front. Canadians don't clear. Power wants it back. Passing his skates. Here's Doan with a blast. Scores! Traffic in front for Doan, who rips it home. Only 16.2 on the shot, but it was direct. And we'll see if it was tipped in. It might have been Norris, but it is a 2-1 Buffalo lead.
1: That lead did not last very long.
3: And the Canadians right back in. They score! Shot from the line is redirected. And this might be Texier who got a piece of it to steer it in, and we're not even 8 minutes in, and we've already got ourselves four goals in the game.
1: It was Texier, Buffalo, and Montreal combining for five goals in the first 10-15, including the Doan and Texier markers 9 seconds apart. Five goals scored in a span of 8 minutes and 15 seconds, ranking 11th on the playoff list of fastest between two teams. Sabres took a 3-2 lead into the first intermission, the Canadiens surging in the second.
3: 4-for-20 in this series as Yaroslavkovsky on front, they score! Nick Suzuki, power play goal. And the Montreal Canadiens get a couple of quick strikes late in the second period to go in front 5-3.
1: Calls from TSN 690 and WGR Sports Radio 550. Three goals, second period, the difference in a 6-3 win. Cole Caulfield, Josh Anderson, Ivan Demidov scored for Montreal. Jakub Dovish settling in after a rough first period. Sabres goalie Ukko-Pekka Luukkonen allowed five goals on 23 shots, pulled after two periods, second time this postseason. Game six on Saturday in Montreal. Canadiens a win away from the Eastern Conference Final. ESPN senior NHL writer Greg Wyshynski, how did the Sabres force Game 7.
4: It's not only just like his revenge, it's not only the way that he's played after, again, being, just absolutely ridiculed and criticized for his performances in the playoffs when he was in Toronto. It's not to say that he didn't deserve some of it. I mean, like his points per game average was significantly lower in the playoffs than it was in the regular season. And I think he kind of figured out some things in Vegas, like where to go to the hard parts of the ice to score in the playoffs and how to be a bit more aggressive. But the most important thing, I think, for him is he's really had backing of his coach, John Tortorella. And when Tortorella was hired there, I think a lot of people thought that he was going to break Marner. like it's an oil and water relationship between these two guys. But it turns out that Tortorella thinks that he got a raw deal in Toronto, that the narratives are wrong about this guy, and so far Marner's proved them right.
1: Yeah, and the Western Conference Final is set. Vegas disposing of the Ducks in Game 6 in Anaheim. Mitch Marner starting the party early.
2: Now a chance at the other end. A stop. Oh, what a finish! Mitch Marner backs his way to the crease and finishes at the right post. What a goal for Mitch Marner. 1-0 Knights a minute into Game 6.
1: And they weren't done. Vegas pouring it on in the third.
2: Dorothea goes to work. He strips it before the puck could go to Trouba. Dorothea threw it on goal, and he scores from a terrible angle at the right corner. Dorothea makes it 5-1 Vegas. Two goals for Dorothea, 9 in the Stanley Cup playoffs, more than any other player.
1: How about that? Vegas making a change at head coach Bruce Cassidy, fired with 8 games left in the regular season, and the Golden Knights advance to the Western Conference Final, their 5th appearance in 9 seasons. Nick DeLuca here with you on SportsCenter All Night, ESPN Radio, ESPN App, SiriusXM Channel 80. Busy day on the diamond in the majors. Pick it up in the 8th between the Cubs and the Braves, two of the best teams in the National League. Ian Happ with a big swing, and it held up.
5: Happ drives one in the air, deep right field. This has got a chance. Gone. Big home run for Ian Happ. Cubs lead 2-0. It looked like an off-speed pitch that was up around the letters, and Happ jumped all over it.
1: Hap Homer, the only scoring in the ballgame, a 2-0 Cubs win. That call from the Cubs radio network. They snap a four-game losing streak. The Cardinals take down the A's 5-4. Big day for Jordan Walker. RBI doubled to take the lead in the ninth inning after he hit a solo homer. Cards win 2 of 3 in the series, now 25-18. It has not been a good start to the year for the Astros, but at least they have Yordan Alvarez, I guess. He had his 14th home run of the year, but that was the bright spot for the Astros. Mitch Garver going deep, his first home run of the season. Seattle taking down the Mariners 8-3. Houston falling to 17-28 on the season. While the Brewers keep it rolling with a 7-1 win over the Padres, they have won 6 of their last 7. Up next, our half-hour headlines as we continue to break down the NFL schedule. 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
0: 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Vladimir Guerrero Jr. leads the Toronto Blue Jays in Detroit to face Bridie Green and the Tigers. 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
1: Rory McIlroy struggles at the PGA while Scottie Scheffler soars. On the ice, the Canadiens are a win away from the Eastern Conference Final. The Vegas Golden Knights advance to the Western Conference Final. And it's the second Thursday in May. The NFL schedule released, all 272 games nailed down. It begins on Monday Night Football anyway, with the Broncos and the Chiefs. Monday Night Football analyst Troy Aikman on what he's looking forward to with that opening matchup.
2: Everyone's wondering whether or not Patrick Mahomes obviously is going to be back for that one. A down year last year for that franchise. I expect them to come back and be the team that we've seen for much of the last decade. And then, of course, with Denver, you could argue that they were a quarterback injury away from making it to the Super Bowl. It's unfortunate for that organization, but what a great job Sean Payton has done. So to kick that off week one in a divisional game, I always liked that as a player when you opened up against a divisional opponent and kind of helped set the tone in what is a very competitive division.
1: Patrick Mahomes coming off the torn ACL. That is the question. Will he be ready to go to start the season? ESPN's Adam Schefter.
3: The Chiefs have been very open and transparent, saying that he's way ahead of schedule. That's their words, their phrasing, way ahead of schedule. And it's hard to imagine that Patrick Mahomes, even him coming off an ACL, wouldn't find a way to be back for a game that would be 4 months from Thursday. 4 months from now, give Patrick Mahomes 4 more months when he already has looked pretty good. I think we have to operate thinking that he will be there until we're told he's not.
1: Chiefs head coach Andy Reid weighing in.
4: Yeah, I'll take a peek at the first game, obviously, and see who we're playing and where and when we're playing. And then go down the list there and kind of see where the bye week is, see what night games you have, and then see if you have any holiday games from there. So it's and then you look at times of when you're playing and kind of glance through it. But I don't make too much of it. You got to play all these teams somewhere, sometime. And so I'm pretty easy that way. Let's go.
1: Andy Reid ready to go, looking for a bounce-back season after what was a really difficult 2025. The NFL will play a record 9 international games in 2026 across 4 continents, 7 countries, and 8 stadiums. Cowboys and Ravens in Week 3 in Rio de Janeiro. Troy Aikman, Monday Night Football analyst, on the expectations for Baltimore and Lamar Jackson this season.
2: The expectations are what they've been. I mean, you expect Lamar to be in the MVP conversation. You expect the Ravens to be right there at the end of the day, which they typically have been. I agree with you completely, Greeny, that when you are a veteran quarterback, franchise quarterback, and you've had the years that Lamar has had, now the coach leaves, you got a young coach, first-time coach coming in, that puts a lot on the plate of the quarterback. So the expectations certainly are going to be higher for him. Hopefully he can stay healthy, but I don't think anything changes. They didn't make that change expecting any kind of rebuild or a slow development as a football team. So the expectations are what they are. He understands that, and he's probably feeling a little bit more of the heat than he otherwise would.
1: Yeah, new head coach in Jesse Minter, a new era in Baltimore. The New Orleans Saints will be the featured team in the NFL's first ever game in France, taking on the Steelers. Who's the starting quarterback? Well, we think it's going to be Aaron Rodgers, but if it's not, ESPN's Adam Schefter says the Steelers are comfortable with what's supposed to be behind him.
3: They've operated always as if he's there, that's great. They'd love to have him, and if he's not, they're ready to roll with Will Howard. And I know that people sound like, well, Will Howard. They really like Will Howard. They have Will Howard on the roster. They have Mason Rudolph on the roster. They drafted Drew Aller on the roster. So they have quarterbacks. It's not like if Rodgers all of a sudden decides at some point in the near future that he's not going to play, that they'll be left hanging high and dry. They're comfortable with those guys. They would like and want Aaron Rodgers to come back. That's their hope. But they've made the moves that they feel like they need to make to be ready for the coming season in the event that he decides that he's not going to be there.
1: Plenty of international flavor for the AFC North schedule in 2026. The Bengals getting a game in Spain. ESPN's Peter Schrager thinking that it means that the NFL still considers them an elite team.
5: I think the big thing here to me, the NFL sent the Bengals to London in 2016 and 2019, and it was like, whatever. The NFL choosing the Bengals for this game tells me that the league really believes in this franchise and that maybe they are one of the state-of-the-art teams that we're going to showcase the league with. So really cool stadium, really cool country, and really cool fan base that we're all putting together. Falcons versus Bengals.
1: Yeah, so many ways to slice this schedule. When you look at the primetime, when you look at the holiday games, how about strength of schedule? The Giants had a gauntlet last year. It's a little bit easier this season in year one under new head coach John Harbaugh. ESPN's Dan Orlovsky thinking New York might be making the playoffs.
6: I'm saying the New York Giants.
7: Okay.
6: One, so many double-digit leads in the fourth quarter last year blown. Usually getting an adult in the room, a John Harbaugh in the room will help that. Arvell Reese added. There's weapons on the outside. If Malik Nabers is as healthy as we hope he's going to be, I had Isaiah Likely. I think this defensive line, even though they don't have Dexter Lawrence, will be one of the best in football. That young man, can he take that giant second year leap? There's going to be a quarterback in their second year this year that's going to take a big giant leap. Will it be Cam Ward? Will it be Tyler Shuck down in New Orleans? I mean, he take that giant second year leap. There's going to be a quarterback in their second year this year that's

0: gusto in the East. A stunning Cavs comeback has Cleveland to win away from the Eastern Conference Final. The Game 5 winner in a tied best of 7 has gone on to win 82% of the time. The Cavs are 9-1 all-time, went up 3-2. Their only loss to the Pistons in 2006. James Harden was brilliant in Game 5. 30 points, 8 rebounds, 6 assists, and 3 blocks. But unsportsmanlike's Evan Cohen not ready to give him all the flowers just yet.
1: I don't want to get fooled because he's going to have bad games late. There's just too many examples of that. So let's just do it in the moment. In the moment, over the last couple of games, he's been great. He's going to have another bad game at some point. It's just going to happen. But when you've got Donovan Mitchell next to him, whether numbers back this up in full, he's never played in the conference finals. Donovan Mitchell feels like the guy that, I got it. Don't worry. I got it. I'll win this for us. I have that faith in him.
0: Harden, the first player in NBA history to record a 30-point playoff game with 6 different franchises. No one else has even done it with 5. He was huge in Game 5, but ESPN's Stephen A. Smith doesn't think that's ever really been the problem.
2: The issue with James Harden and his flaws in the postseason ain't games 1 through 5. It's games 6 and 7. Brother, the world is watching. In the last 5 game sixes that James Harden has been on the basketball court, his teams are 1 and 4. 1 and 4. One of the most prolific scorers in the history of basketball has averaged 16.8 points in those game sixes on 37% shooting and 23% from three-point range. He's been up 3-2 going into a game six. He's been down 3-2 in a game six. The only thing that's been consistent is that he's been a no-show.
0: Stephen A. not buying it, but a huge game 5 for Harden. Has he done enough to improve his reputation as a playoff performer? SiriusXM NBA Radio's Eddie Johnson doesn't think the answer to that is yes.
3: We know what James Harden can do, but unfortunately, you only judge by how you perform in the big games, right? So you go all the way back to 2017, where only 10 points against San Antonio in game 6. 2018, Houston, we remember that. They missed 27 straight threes, and Harden was a major part of that. They lose to Golden State. And then 2023 versus Boston, game 7, 9 points in a blowout loss, playing for the 76ers. So those are the things that James Harden has to overcome. So, yeah, the great 30-point game yesterday on the road to beat a very good Detroit Piston team. But now you got to close the deal. And that's what he's going to be judged on.
0: Yeah, the good news for James Harden, he's got a running mate. Donovan Mitchell had 21 in Game 5, but showed up when it mattered most. 7 points, 3 of 4 from the field in clutch time in the final 5 minutes when the score is within 5. Mitchell entered 2 of 16 from the field in clutch time this postseason. And heading into Game 6, Mark J. Spears, Anscape, and ESPN senior NBA writer thinks there's a lot on the line for Mitchell.
4: This is the biggest game of his career for several reasons. I'm not putting extras on it. That's what it is. One, he's never been in the conference finals in his career. Two, he told me to begin a couple weeks ago that he and James and Joel Embiid have more to prove in the playoffs than anybody. Three, he's from New York.
5: That's right.
4: He's got a bad accent. He's from New York. The New York Mets put food on his table. He used to be in their clubhouse all the time. His dad works there.
5: Right.
4: He was a high school star in New York. He started the season in New York. He wants to finish the regular season in New York. Playing against the Knicks, his childhood team, went to the Garden as a kid, is a huge deal. And if that's his path to the finals and he's able to do it, I don't know if he could write it any better than that.
5: Also,
4: but
5: Knicks, who
4: he
5: left.
4: Has to win first.
0: Yeah, as for the top seed in the East, the Pistons on the brink of elimination. Such a disappointing loss in Game 5, the way they wilted down the stretch. ESPN Radio's Harry Douglas says they can't allow that disappointing finish to carry over into Game 6.
6: Detroit, man, you have to be careful, J.B. Bickerstaff. I'm telling you right now, because the way they lost that ball game last night, up 9 points with 3 minutes to go, and it goes to overtime and how things played out in overtime, and then worried about it not being a foul call on the final play in the fourth quarter. Don't let one loss become two.
0: Here's the problem. there's not a ton of help around Cade Cunningham right now, a guy who has been outstanding this entire postseason. ESPN Radio.

0: Radio's David Dennis Jr. says Detroit only has one option right now.
1: Nobody else can give you anything but Kay Cunningham. That's just what it's come down to, is that all the concerns that we had about Detroit in the regular season, where's that secondary scoring going to come from? Where are the threes going to come from? And they're answering it, and the answer is nowhere, because it's just one dude who's running out of gas towards the end of the game. The turnovers are spiking during the end of the game, and this team is just not executing. I don't know if they can win two straight against this Cleveland, especially with one on the road.
0: Yeah, no doubt. It is a tall task. The Cavs undefeated inside Rocket Arena this postseason and a chance to get to the Eastern Conference Final, where the Knicks are waiting. In the West, what a return for Wemby in Game 5. He's the third youngest player in NBA history with at least 25, 15 boards and 5 assists in a playoff game. Only Luka Doncic and Magic Johnson did it at a younger age. In his return after facing some adversity in Game 4 with the ejection because of the flagrant 2, ESPN's Kendrick Perkins on what Wembanyama proved in Game 5.
2: Number one, he's the most dominant player in the NBA. Giannis, Jokic, whomever, move the hell aside. We have never seen a player that dominates like he does on both ends of the floor. Okay, that's number one. Number two, it's Wemby's world, and everyone's trying to get an apartment in it. That's where we at this point. The league belongs to him. That was the statement that he sent last night. It wasn't just to the Minnesota Timberwolves. That statement was sent to the rest of the league. I know OKC watching, rooting for the Minnesota Timberwolves. I guarantee you that, because they don't want to face that smoke. Another thing that was brought to my attention because of that performance, just when I thought that Giannis, since he's been hurt, Jokic, right, we've seen the decline a little bit over the past few years. I thought American basketball was catching back up. And then all of a sudden, Wemby comes along in this postseason and shows us that, no, it still belongs to the international players. The international players has completely taking over our league.
0: Love that from Perk. Wemby setting back American basketball years. The Spurs 16-3 in best of seven series when holding a 3-2 lead, trying to close it out. Timberwolves 1-3 in best of sevens when trailing 3-2. Only win the 2024 West semis against Denver. Game 6 is in Minnesota on Friday night. A couple of games in the W tonight. New York and Portland in the Liberty were on fire.
3: 5 minutes to go in this one. Pressure still coming here for Portland. Stewart will take it. 22 points now for Brianna Stewart tonight.
4: And I would say that's a great player to find in transition if you want to finish.
0: Yeah, call from Prime Video. 22 for Stewart along with 7 rebounds. The Liberty win it 100-82. Pauline Astier stepping up without Sabrina Ionescu had 20 points. Liberty now 3-1. The Lynx and the Wings playing a close one. Natasha Howard coming up clutch.
5: Sims driving. Sims. No, it bounced out. Under a minute now. Miles to Howard. Howard got the lay. Howard with 26. 6 assists for Olivia Miles.
0: A call from Prime Video. Howard finished with 26. Courtney Williams adding 21. Paige Becker scoring 27 for the Wings as they fall to 1-2. Going 10 of 11 from the foul line as well for Becker's. Lynx 2-1. Wings have lost 2 of their first 3. Coming up, volume up for Top Sound. Some big game 6s in the NBA and more from Major League Baseball. 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
0: Number 5.
1: All right, let's get to some Thursday top sound on the diamond. J.J. Bleda had a day on 700 WLW.
4: And he doesn't miss this one. First ball swinging, Bleda launches it. Deep right field, way out of here. A three-run blast for J.J. Bleda. His fifth home run of the year, 9-0 Reds.
0: Number 4.
1: The Mets have been looking for offense. Mark Vientos providing on 880 ESPN New York.
5: Mark Vientos hits one deep to left field. Forget it. Home run Vientos. He hit it over the great wall of Flushing. Well to the left of the 358 mark. A two-run homer for Vientos. Number 6 on the year for Mark. And the Mets have opened up a 6-3 lead.
0: Number 3.
1: Dodgers and Giants back together again. Jung-Hoo Lee made it all the way around the bases on KNBR.
6: Two strikes to count, two down. And there's a swing. Line drive right along the left field line. Slicing. Fair. Just barely fair. And hits the sidewall and shoots right on by Teoscar Hernandez all the way to the wall. One run is in. And now Lee is being waved home to throw. It's overthrown. He goes all the way around the bases and inside the park home run to tie the game.
0: Number 2.
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4: Schwarber swings, launches it. Deep right field. It's on its way. And Kyle Schwarber over the Phillies bullpen into right field. It's a two-run home run. His major league leading 18th of the year. And it breaks the scoreless deadlock here in the eighth. It's 2-0 Phillies.
0: Number 1.
1: And our top sound of the night from a golden night. 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
8: Didn't a shot at Tim Sales, way off target, off the near corner boards from the Ducks. Flood the offensive zone with their fourth line. Ross Johnston, Tim Waji, and Jansen Harkins. Now a chance at the other end. A stop. Oh, what a finish! Mitch Marner backs his way to the crease and finishes at the right post. What a goal for Mitch Marner! 1-0 Knights, a minute into game 6.
1: Yeah, some really good moments. None bigger than Mitch Marner leading the Golden Knights to a great start as they find themselves in the Western Conference Final in the Stanley Cup playoffs. Get over to the Diamond where the Dodgers take down the Giants 5-2. Jung-Hoo Lee had the two-run inside the park homer, but the Dodgers answer back. Alex Call, two-run single. The difference in that one is L.A. regains sole possession of first place in the NL West. The struggles continue for the Giants. They fall to 10 games under 500, 18-28. In Boston, Kyle Schwarber, you just heard it, did it again. Another home run against his former team. Look away, Red Sox fans. Schwarber has 7 homers in his last 7 games, the first Phillies player to hit at least that many in a week since current teammate Trey Turner back in 2023. Jesus Luzardo went 6 scoreless. Phillies win it 3-1. To win the series, they're now within 2 games of 500 after that really difficult start. Speaking of really tough starts, the Mets taking on the Tigers, and they find some offense. Heard the Vientos two-run homer. They win it 9-4. A.J. Ewing hitting his first big league home run. Had a strong first series in the bigs. Brett Beatty went deep as well after the Mets fell behind early. Tigers back to 6 games under 500. The Mets with a little momentum entering their weekend Subway Series with the Yankees. Getaway game in Cincy. The Nats were ready to get out of town. J.J. Bleda homering twice and driving in 6, his third multi-homer game of his career, in a Reds 15-1 rout over the Nationals. Cincinnati avoiding the sweep, extending their run of consecutive home series without being swept to 39. It's their longest as a franchise since they went 52 in a row from 2011 through 2013. Couple of huge game 6s in the NBA playoffs coming on Friday. the T-Wolves and the Spurs in Game 6. San Antonio with an opportunity to advance. Timberwolves 1-3 in best-of-seven series when trailing 3-2. And the T-Wolves 2-3 when Anthony Edwards scores 20-plus, but they're hoping that they can get a big-time performance out of him. On the Eastern Conference side, it's one win and you're into the Eastern Conference final for the Cavaliers. Can a top seed in the Eastern Conference, the Pistons, get something to help out Cade Cunningham as they try and survive and force a Game 7 as they play on the road? Coming up, you knew who, but now we've got when and where. Schedule for season 107 in the NFL. 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
15: 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How about 68 points in the paint in a Game 5 2-2 series? 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
23: Every single year is a great challenge in this league. We're excited to be able to get the opportunity to play in some of those games you mentioned.
0: A pivotal Game 5 takes place on the ice between the Canadiens and the Sabres.
24: Loose puck in front, Canadiens don't clear. Power wants it back. Passing escapes. Here's Stone with a blast. Scores!
2: Can the Golden Knights clinch on the road against the Ducks in Game 6?
5: 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A stop. Oh, what a finish! Mitch Marner backs his way to the crease and finishes at the right post.
2: First round coverage of the PGA Championship tees off.
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4: Schwarber swings, launches it deep right field. It's on its way. And Kyle Schwarber over the Phillies bullpen into right field.
0: From the worldwide headquarters of ESPN, this is Sports Center All Night on ESPN Radio and on the ESPN app. Here's Nick Kaluka.
1: 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Nick DeLuca here with you. Second week of May, the Stanley Cup playoffs in full swing with a pair of huge games. The PGA Championship round one in the books, and have the latest from around Major League Baseball. But today, you knew who, but now you know when and where. The 2026 NFL schedule officially here had the leaks, but now the hose is going. All 272 games kicking off September 9th and ending January 10th. Season 107 in the NFL kicking off where 106 left off. The Patriots and the Seahawks. It's the 12th Super Bowl rematch in the following season and the fourth straight year to feature one. Defending champions have an 8-3 record in the previous meetings with back-to-back wins. The Eagles over the Chiefs last season and the Chiefs taking down the Niners in 2024. So who's going to win it this year? ESPN Monday Night Football play-by-play man Joe Buck giving his best guess.
10: Yeah, well, I'm never right, so this is maybe the kiss of death. This will be on the cover of Sports Illustrated or video game, but I'm going to aim big. I'm going to say Dallas Buffalo.
1: All right, well, Joe wasn't much help. I guess that's going to be wrong. So much talk about the schedule for the Patriots on their road to the Super Bowl last season. Andrew Hawkins, ESPN NFL analyst, can they repeat their success of last year in 2026?
24: I think they can. It won't be easy because this schedule is a true gauntlet. They had a favorable look last year, but also Drake May is taking another step forward. I think Drake May is an incredible young talent. We saw it a year ago as an MVP candidate. I have an expectation that we'll see him make another leap. And if they get A.J. Brown into this offense, I think it could be very, very special for them again. Not going to be easy, but definitely have the firepower to make it happen.
1: And on the other side for the Seahawks, what do their odds look like as they try and stage a potential repeat effort in 2026? Hawkins with more on Seattle.
24: Super hard, tough schedule. Everyone is going to give them their best shot. The defending champs. We know how hard it is for a team to repeat as a Super Bowl champ. When you talk about losing Kenneth Walker, they bring in Jadarian Price from Notre Dame. First round, he's a guy that I think, in very short order, will be able to man a lot of the ship that you're missing from Kenneth Walker, because he can do it all. He's fast, he's quick, he's powerful.
25: He didn't catch
24: very
25: a lot
24: reminiscent.
25: Of
24: he didn't. He did not. But he's very reminiscent of, like, young Marshawn Lynch. I'm not saying he's that, but they do have similar run styles, and I'm telling you that he's a name to watch out for.
1: Well, that is high praise, Hawkins, on the NFL schedule release show. Super Bowl rematch highlighting 9 playoff rematches in 2026. We also have a good chunk of reunion and revenge games, starting with the Seahawks and Kenneth Walker after winning Super Bowl 60 MVP. Walker signing a 3-year, $43 million deal with the Chiefs in the offseason. He ran for 135 yards on 27 carries against the Patriots, becoming the first running back to win Super Bowl MVP since Denver's Terrell Davis. Now a Chief, ESPN NFL analyst Damian Woody thinking Kansas City needs to get their running game going this season.
26: There's not a better time for that to happen than now, because your quarterback is coming off of ACL. I think part of the reason that Patrick Mahomes got this injury is so many times he's put on his cape to try to save the Kansas City Chiefs, and now you're in this predicament as a Chiefs fan.
1: Yeah, expecting Walker to carry a big load, especially early with Mahomes recovering from the ACL. Week 1, Monday Night Football for the Chiefs. They take on the Broncos. ESPN analyst Troy Aikman on the matchup.
27: I think everyone's wondering whether or not Patrick Mahomes obviously is going to be back for that one. A down year last year for that franchise. I expect them to come back and be the team that we've seen for much of the last decade. And And then, of course, with Denver, you could argue that they were a quarterback injury away from making it to the Super Bowl. It's unfortunate for that organization, but what a great job Sean Payton has done. So to kick that off week one in a divisional game, I always liked that as a player when you opened up against a divisional opponent and kind of helped set the tone in what is a very competitive division.
1: Aikman on Get Up. Yeah, I'd say that's a pretty darn good way to start the season on Monday Night Football, Broncos and Chiefs. Walker, the fourth reigning Super Bowl MVP to change teams and the first since Dexter Jackson went to the Cardinals in 2003 after winning Super Bowl MVP with the Buccaneers. Week 7, Sunday Night Football on October 25th for Trey Hendrickson reuniting with the Bengals after spending the last five seasons with Cincinnati. Hendrickson signing that four-year, $120 million deal with the Ravens in the offseason in a move that was anything but quiet. Had 61 sacks in 72 games with the Bengals, only player in franchise history with 14-plus in a season. While DJ Moore will take on the Bears, was traded in March for a second-round pick after spending the last three seasons in Chicago. Now a Buffalo Bill, had a career-high 1,364 receiving yards in his first year in Chicago in 2023, but put up career lows in receptions and receiving yards last season in his only year with Ben Johnson. Week 15, Saturday primetime game for that one, Bills and Bears at Buffalo's new Highmark Stadium. Bears, by the way, have the toughest strength of schedule in the NFL based on last year's opponent win-loss at 550, but ESPN's Dominique Foxworth thinking they'll be even better this season.
3: I think it's possible that they may not have as many wins. They may not win the division, but I think they're going to be a better team. They've addressed some issues in the secondary with their safeties, but more importantly, they can effectively run the ball. That's one thing that they've always been able to do, or at least Ben Johnson's always been able to do, and they did incredibly well last year against some really good teams. I have no reason to believe, as long as they got Bradbury in there to replace Dahlman's retirement at center, I have no reason to believe that this rushing attack is going to fall off. As long as that's there, I think this team will be fine. They'll get better, and they'll be contenders in the NFC.
1: Yeah, 2016 Falcons, the last team to win a playoff game after entering the season with the hardest strength of schedule, and seven of the previous 10 teams missed the playoffs. If you're into coaching storylines, Brian Daboll will return to MetLife Stadium in week 3 on September 27th as Titans offensive coordinator to take on the Giants. Daboll won 2022 Coach of the Year, fired by New York last November after going 20-40-1. Things coming undone when Daboll rushed into the medical tent to check on Jackson Dart, one of a few injuries the Giants QB dealt with last season. ESPN's Damian Woody saying Dart needs to be a little more available this year.
26: I think Jackson Dart can be an absolute superstar. I love watching him play. You know, but again, like when you're the quarterback, you're literally the face of the whole operation. You got to be available. If you're not available, you're no good to anyone.
1: New Titans head coach Robert Saleh will also be returning to MetLife Stadium. He'll host his former team in week 1 in Tennessee, the Jets. And another former coach of the year getting a crack at his old squad, Kevin Stefanski, won the award twice. Will take on the Browns with the Falcons December 14th in week 14. Went 46-58 in six seasons in Cleveland, coach of the year in 2020 and 2023. The only Browns head coach in the last 40 years to last at least six seasons with the team. The Browns have the easiest schedule based on their opponent's 2025 record. The Niners, who had the easiest schedule entering last season, finished 12-5 on their way to an appearance in the divisional round. The Broncos and Seahawks, meanwhile, both have 10 games on their 2026 schedule against teams that made the playoffs last season, the most of any team for those two. Two of those games coming on Christmas, Denver hosting the Bills in a divisional round rematch, Seattle and the Rams round one. L.A. in primetime seven times this season, head coach Sean McVay on all of the attention heading into the year.
7: Yeah, you know, I think you got to earn it. You and I both know this league is so humbling. You obviously look at it, but, you know, it's the coaching cliche, but it's the truth. It's one week at a time. Try to be totally present. We're going to use every day in the meantime to get ready to peak going into that Niners game. But it's a great challenge. You know, everybody, this is all fun, but every single year is a great challenge in this league. We're excited to be able to get the opportunity to play in some of those games you mentioned.
1: McVay on the NFL schedule release, the attention well-deserved as they enter the season as the odds-on Super Bowl favorites. Not to be outdone by Thanksgiving week, though. First Thanksgiving Eve game on Wednesday night. The Rams are part of that one, too, as they host the Packers on November 25th. Thanksgiving Day, Bears at Lions. And then Eagles at Cowboys in the afternoon slot. ESPN's Dan Orlovsky thinking it's a tale of two schedules for those teams.
8: This might be the easiest schedule in football.
9: Okay.
8: Wow. Get into it. From an offensive perspective, you're saying starting week one, Eagles offense, starting week one, tell me when they run into an elite defense. I'll tell you when it is. It's week 15. It's Seattle. You're going to see a good defense. I think the Rams are going to have a good defense. I like the Giants defense.
11: It's going to be a lot better.
8: Good, but I'm talking an elite defense. From an offensive perspective, and Philadelphia's going to have a very good offensive line with Sean Manning. This is the easiest that I've seen so far. This is the easiest schedule when it comes to an offense going against defenses that I've seen so far. They don't see an elite unit till week 15.
1: Well, that's good news for the Eagles. For the Cowboys, different story.
8: I think this is the hardest schedule I've seen. They have two brutal stretches. You're going to go week one, Giants, okay, division, week two, Washington, division. Then they go Baltimore, Houston, Tampa, Green Bay, Philly. They can lose all five of those. And then you go week 10, November 15th, they go San Francisco, Tennessee, Philly, Seattle, Rams. That could be a 4 out of 5 week stretch that they lose. And so as much I was a little bit cautious on Eagles, after seeing the schedule, I'm way more bullish. I was bullish on Dallas. After seeing the schedule, this is a brutally difficult schedule.
1: Yeah, certainly tough. Doesn't get any easier on Thanksgiving. Thanksgiving Day wrapping up at night. Chiefs visiting the Bills, Broncos, Steelers on Black Friday. And then on Christmas, Packers, Bears, Bills, Broncos, Rams, Seahawks, all playoff rematches there. For the Steelers, hoping for a return to the postseason, should have some news on quarterback Aaron Rodgers coming soon per ESPN's Adam Schefter.
12: The Steelers have a voluntary off-season practice program that begins on Monday, May 18th. It's May 14th. You'd have to figure if Aaron Rodgers is going to get a deal done, the time to do it would be sometime between now and Monday when those voluntary practice sessions start under new head coach Mike McCarthy. Despite any reports about him being in the building last weekend, meeting with the team, that never happened. It still hasn't happened. But you would think if he's going to play this season, it's going to have to happen here in the next few days. Prior to Monday, he would get a contract workout. He didn't show up last year until June, so that's always possible. But you take a look at the Steelers' schedule there, I would think in the next 4 days, we should have some type of Aaron Rodgers news and white smoke from the chimney.
1: Schefter on the NFL schedule release. Never a dull moment in Pittsburgh waiting on Aaron Rodgers. 118 days until the start of the regular season. I guess he has until then to sign. Nick DeLucchi here with you. Sports Center all night here on ESPN Radio, the ESPN app, Sirius XM Channel 80. Round one of the PGA Championship today at Aronimink after 18 holes. It's the biggest logjam at the top of a major in 57 years, but one name standing out, Scotty Scheffler, taking advantage of a pair of long birdie putts to card a 3-under 67. It was the 13th round in the majors that Scheffler has had at least a share of the lead, and somehow the first time after the opening round. Scotty, on the key to performing so well through his first 18.
13: I mean, the golf course was pretty challenging this afternoon. I did a good job of staying in it mentally and staying patient around a place that was pretty tricky at times. Mm-hmm. Yeah, I don't really know how much to elaborate other than it was very difficult to make birdies.
14: Okay.
13: And then scrambling was important today as well.
14: Well,
13: you got a position, you know, getting the ball back up onto the greens and trying to two putt from distance.
1: Scheffler joining Tiger Woods and Brooks Koepka as the only reigning PGA champions to have at least a share of the lead after the first round. According to ESPN research, both Woods and Koepka went on to defend their title. Six-way tie atop the leaderboard. Rory McIlroy is not a part of that. He struggled. Four straight bogeys to finish his round marked the first time he's ever done that in a major championship. Rory, short but sweet on what went wrong today.
15: Rory, how would you describe your opening round?
25: Could you elaborate what parts about it? Everything? Some things?
28: I started missing fairways. I missed
6: fairway right on 4, fairway right on 6, fairway right on 7, fairway right on 9. And then, yeah, from there, it's, you know, it's hard. You know, I didn't have great angles either. And then, obviously, you start missing it just off the edges of these greens. It gets tricky. So, yeah, I felt like I did okay. You know, made that birdie on 5 to get back to even par after the soft bogey on 4. And then, yeah, I just got on that bogey train at the end.
25: That is disappointing. Golf is always going to be a game of adjustments throughout a round. Does that make it even more frustrating when you can't quite?
6: Yeah, I'm just not driving the ball well enough. I mean, it's been a problem all year for the most part. Yeah, I've sort of got like I miss it right, and then I want to try to correct it, and then I'll overdo it, and I'll miss it left, and it's just, it's a little bit of back and forth that way. So that's pretty frustrating, especially when, you know, I pride myself on driving the ball well. So yeah, I just need to try to figure it out. I honestly thought I'd figured it out coming in here. I hit it well on Sunday at Quail Hollow, and then hit it good at home Monday, and even obviously I had to curtail the practice run Tuesday, but hit it decent yesterday. So, but yeah, just sort of once I get under the gun, it just seems like I just, you know, it starts to go a little bit wayward on me.
1: Yeah, Rory talking about the struggles with the driver. Through 6 events this year, he ranks 91st in driving accuracy. Coming up, pair of huge Stanley Cup playoff games and the latest from Thursday in Major League Baseball. 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
1: 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Stanley Cup playoffs rolling on with a couple big games in Buffalo. Things got pretty wacky early.
2: Power jumps a bit lower for a shot. Loose puck in front. Canadians don't clear. Power wants it back. Passing his skates. Here's Doan with a blast. Scores! Traffic in front for Doan, who rips it home. Only 68.2 on the shot, but it was direct. And we'll see if it was tipped in. It might have been Norris, but it is a 2-1 Buffalo lead.
1: That lead did not last very long.
3: And the Canadians right back in. They score! Shot from the line is redirected. And this might be Texier who got a piece of it to steer it in, and we're not even 8 minutes in, and we've already got ourselves four goals in the game.
1: It was Texier, Buffalo, and Montreal combining for five goals in the first 10-15, including the Doan and Texier markers 9 seconds apart. Five goals scored in a span of 8 minutes and 15 seconds, ranking 11th on the playoff list of fastest between two teams. Sabres took a 3-2 lead into the first intermission. The Canadiens surging in the second.
3: 4-for-20 in this series as here's Slavkovsky on front. They score! Nick Suzuki, power play goal. And the Montreal Canadiens get a couple of quick strikes late in the second period to go in front 5-3.
1: Calls from TSN 690 and WGR Sports Radio 550. Three goals, second period, the difference in a 6-3 win. Cole Caulfield, Josh Anderson, Ivan Demidov scored for Montreal. Jakub Dovish settling in after a rough first period. Sabres goalie Ukko-Pekka Luukkonen allowed five goals on 23 shots, pulled after two periods, second time this postseason. Game six on Saturday in Montreal. Canadiens a win away from the Eastern Conference Final. ESPN senior NHL writer Greg Wyshynski, how did the Sabres force Game 7.
4: It's not only just like his revenge, it's not only the way that he's played after, again, being, just absolutely ridiculed and criticized for his performances in the playoffs when he was in Toronto. It's not to say that he didn't deserve some of it. I mean, like his points per game average was significantly lower in the playoffs than it was in the regular season. And I think he kind of figured out some things in Vegas, like where to go to the hard parts of the ice to score in the playoffs and how to be a bit more aggressive. But the most important thing, I think, for him is he's really had backing of his coach, John Tortorella. And when Tortorella was hired there, I think a lot of people thought that he was going to break Marner. like it's an oil and water relationship between these two guys. But it turns out that Tortorella thinks that he got a raw deal in Toronto, that the narratives are wrong about this guy, and so far Marner's proved them right.
1: Yeah, and the Western Conference Final is set. Vegas disposing of the Ducks in Game 6 in Anaheim. Mitch Marner starting the party early.
2: Now a chance at the other end. A stop. Oh, what a finish! Mitch Marner backs his way to the crease and finishes at the right post. What a goal for Mitch Marner. 1-0 Knights a minute into Game 6.
1: And they weren't done. Vegas pouring it on in the third.
2: Dorofeev goes to work. He strips it before the puck could go to Trouba. Dorofeev threw it on goal, and he scores from a terrible angle at the right corner. Dorofeev makes it 5-1 Vegas. Two goals for Dorofeev, 9 in the Stanley Cup playoffs, more than any other player.
1: How about that? Vegas making a change at head coach Bruce Cassidy, fired with 8 games left in the regular season, and the Golden Knights advance to the Western Conference Final, their 5th appearance in 9 seasons. Nick DeLuca here with you on SportsCenter All Night, ESPN Radio, ESPN App, SiriusXM Channel 80. Busy day on the diamond in the majors. Pick it up in the 8th between the Cubs and the Braves, two of the best teams in the National League. Ian Happ with a big swing, and it held up.
5: Happ drives one in the air, deep right field. This has got a chance. Gone. Big home run for Ian Happ. Cubs lead 2-0. It looked like an off-speed pitch that was up around the letters, and Happ jumped all over it.
1: Happ homer, the only scoring in the ballgame, a 2-0 Cubs win. That call from the Cubs radio network. They snap a 4-game losing streak. The Cardinals take down the A's 5-4. Big day for Jordan Walker. RBI doubled to take the lead in the ninth inning after he hit a solo homer. Cards win 2 of 3 in the series, now 25-18. It has not been a good start to the year for the Astros, but at least they have Yordan Alvarez, I guess. He hit his 14th home run of the year, but that was the bright spot for the Astros. Mitch Garver going deep, his first home run of the season. Seattle taking down the Mariners 8-3. Houston falling to 17-28 on the season. While the Brewers keep it rolling with a 7-1 win over the Padres, they have won 6 of their last 7. Up next, our half-hour headlines as we continue to break down the NFL schedule. 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
1: Rory McIlroy struggles at the PGA while Scottie Scheffler soars. On the ice, the Canadiens are a win away from the Eastern Conference Final. The Vegas Golden Knights advance to the Western Conference Final. And it's the second Thursday in May. The NFL schedule released, all 272 games nailed down. It begins on Monday Night Football anyway, with the Broncos and the Chiefs. Monday Night Football analyst Troy Aikman on what he's looking forward to with that opening matchup.
2: Everyone's wondering whether or not Patrick Mahomes obviously is going to be back for that one. A down year last year for that franchise. I expect them to come back and be the team that we've seen for much of the last decade. And then, of course, with Denver, you could argue that they were a quarterback injury away from making it to the Super Bowl. It's unfortunate for that organization, but what a great job Sean Payton has done. So to kick that off week one in a divisional game, I always liked that as a player when you opened up against a divisional opponent and kind of helped set the tone in what is a very competitive division.
1: Patrick Mahomes coming off the torn ACL. That is the question. Will he be ready to go to start the season? ESPN's Adam Schefter.
3: The Chiefs have been very open and transparent, saying that he's way ahead of schedule. That's their words, their phrasing, way ahead of schedule. And it's hard to imagine that Patrick Mahomes, even him coming off an ACL, wouldn't find a way to be back for a game that would be 4 months from Thursday. 4 months from now, give Patrick Mahomes four more months when he already has looked pretty good. I think we have to operate thinking that he will be there until we're told he's not.
1: Chiefs head coach Andy Reid weighing in.
4: Yeah, I'll take a peek at the first game, obviously, and see who we're playing and where and when we're playing. And then go down the list there and kind of see where the bye week is, see what night games you have, and then see if you have any holiday games from there. So it's and then you look at times of when you're playing and kind of glance through it. But I don't make too much of it. You got to play all these teams somewhere, sometime. And so I'm pretty easy that way. Let's go.
1: Andy Reid ready to go, looking for a bounce-back season after what was a really difficult 2025. The NFL will play a record 9 international games in 2026 across 4 continents, 7 countries, and 8 stadiums. Cowboys and Ravens in Week 3 in Rio de Janeiro. Troy Aikman, Monday Night Football analyst, on the expectations for Baltimore and Lamar Jackson this season.
2: The expectations are what they've been. I mean, you expect Lamar to be in the MVP conversation. You expect the Ravens to be right there at the end of the day, which they typically have been. I agree with you completely, Greeny, that when you are a veteran quarterback, franchise quarterback, and you've had the years that Lamar has had, now the coach leaves, you got a young coach, first-time coach coming in, that puts a lot on the plate of the quarterback. So the expectations certainly are going to be higher for him. Hopefully he can stay healthy, but I don't think anything changes. They didn't make that change expecting any kind of rebuild or a slow development as a football team. So the expectations are what they are. He understands that, and he's probably feeling a little bit more of the heat than he otherwise would.
1: Yeah, new head coach in Jesse Minter, a new era in Baltimore. The New Orleans Saints will be the featured team in the NFL's first ever game in France, taking on the Steelers. Who's the starting quarterback? Well, we think it's going to be Aaron Rodgers, but if it's not, ESPN's Adam Schefter says the Steelers are comfortable with what's supposed to be behind him.
3: They've operated always as if he's there, that's great. They'd love to have him, and if he's not, they're ready to roll with Will Howard. And I know that people sound like, well, Will Howard. They really like Will Howard. They have Will Howard on the roster. They have Mason Rudolph on the roster. They drafted Drew Aller on the roster. So they have quarterbacks. It's not like if Rodgers all of a sudden decides at some point in the near future that he's not going to play, that they'll be left hanging high and dry. They're comfortable with those guys. They would like and want Aaron Rodgers to come back. That's their hope. But they've made the moves that they feel like they need to make to be ready for the coming season in the event that he decides that he's not going to be there.
1: Plenty of international flavor for the AFC North schedule in 2026. The Bengals getting a game in Spain. ESPN's Peter Schrager thinking that it means that the NFL still considers them an elite team.
5: I think the big thing here to me, the NFL sent the Bengals to London in 2016 and 2019, and it was like, whatever. The NFL choosing the Bengals for this game tells me that the league really believes in this franchise and that maybe they are one of the state-of-the-art teams that we're going to showcase the league with. So really cool stadium, really cool country, and really cool fan base that we're all putting together. Falcons versus Bengals.
1: Yeah, so many ways to slice this schedule. When you look at the primetime, when you look at the holiday games, how about strength of schedule? The Giants had a gauntlet last year. It's a little bit easier this season in year one under new head coach John Harbaugh. ESPN's Dan Orlovsky thinking New York might be making the playoffs.
6: I'm saying the New York Giants.
5: Okay.
6: One, so many double-digit leads in the fourth quarter last year, blown. Usually getting an adult in the room, a John Harbaugh in the room will help that. Arvell Reese added. There's weapons on the outside. If Malik Nabers is as healthy as we hope he's going to be, I had Isaiah Likely. I think this defensive line, even though they don't have Dexter Lawrence, will be one of the best in football. That young man, can he take that giant second year leap? There's going to be a quarterback in their second year this year that's going to take a big giant leap. Will it be Cam Ward? Will it be Tyler Shuck down in New Orleans? I'm banking on Jackson Dart. I'm a fan. I'm going to say the Giants.
1: Yeah, New York with a middle-of-the-road schedule after having the toughest in the NFL last season. Nick DeLuca here with you, SportsCenter All Night, ESPN Radio, SiriusXM Channel 80. Couple of huge Game 6s in the NBA playoffs coming on Friday. NBA playoffs are on ESPN Radio. 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

0: finals. Donovan Mitchell feels like the guy that, I got it. Don't worry. I got it. I'll win this for us. I have that faith in him.
1: Harden, the first player in NBA history to record a 30-point playoff game with six different franchises. No one else has even done it with five. He was huge in Game 5, but ESPN Stephen A. Smith doesn't think that's ever really been the problem.
2: The issue with James Harden and his flaws in the postseason ain't games 1 through 5. It's games 6 and 7. Brother, the world is watching. In the last 5 game 6s that James Harden has been on the basketball court, his teams are 1 and 4. 1 and 4. One of the most prolific scorers in the history of basketball has averaged 16.8 points in those game sixes on 37% shooting and 23% from three-point range. He's been up 3-2 going into a game six. He's been down 3-2 in a game six. The only thing that's been consistent is that he's been a no-show.
1: Stephen A. not buying it, but a huge game five for Harden. Has he done enough to improve his reputation as a playoff performer? SiriusXM NBA Radio's Eddie Johnson doesn't think the answer to that is yes.
3: We know what James Harden can do, but unfortunately, you only judge by how you perform in the big games, right? So you go all the way back to 2017, where only 10 points against San Antonio in game six. 2018, Houston, remember that? They missed 27 straight threes, and Harden was a major part of that. They lose to Golden State. And then 2023 versus Boston, game 7, 9 points in a blowout loss, playing for the 76ers. So those are the things that James Harden has to overcome. So, yeah, the great 30-point game yesterday on the road to beat a very good Detroit Piston team. But now you got to close the deal. And that's what he's going to be judged on.
1: Yeah, the good news for James Harden, he's got a running mate. Donovan Mitchell had 21 in Game 5, but showed up when it mattered most. 7 points, 3 of 4 from the field in clutch time in the final 5 minutes when the score is within 5. Mitchell entered 2 of 16 from the field in clutch time this postseason. And heading into Game 6, Mark J. Spears, Anscape, and ESPN senior NBA writer thinks there's a lot on the line for Mitchell.
4: This is the biggest game of his career for several reasons. I'm not putting extras on it. That's what it is. One, he's never been in a conference finals in his career. Two, he told me at the beginning a couple weeks ago that he and James and Joel Embiid have more to prove in the playoffs than anybody. Three, he's from New York.
5: Right.
4: Is that a bad accent? He's from New York. The New York Mets put food on his table. He used to be in their clubhouse all the time. His dad works there.
5: Right.
4: He was a high school star in New York. He started the season in New York. He wants to finish the regular season in New York. Playing against the Knicks, his childhood team, went to the Garden as a kid, is a huge deal. And if that's his path to the finals and he's able to do it, I don't know if he could write it any better than that. But he has to win first.
1: Yeah, as for the top seed in the East, the Pistons on the brink of elimination. Such a disappointing loss in Game 5, the way they wilted down the stretch. ESPN Radio's Harry Douglas says they can't allow that disappointing finish to carry over into Game 6.
6: Detroit, man, you have to be careful, J.B. Bickerstaff. I'm telling you right now, because the way they lost that ball game last night, up 9 points with 3 minutes to go, and it goes to overtime and how things played out in overtime, and then worried about it not being a foul call on the final play. In the fourth quarter, don't let one loss become two.
1: Here's the problem. There's not a ton of help around Cade Cunningham right now, a guy who has been outstanding this entire postseason. ESPN Radio's David Dennis Jr. says Detroit only has one option right now.
7: Nobody else can give you anything but Cade Cunningham. That's just what it's come down to, is that all the concerns that we had about Detroit in the regular season, where's that secondary scoring going to come from? Where are the threes going to come from? And they're answering it, and the answer is nowhere because it's just one dude who's running out of gas towards the end of the game. The turnovers are spiking during the end of the game, and this team is just not executing. I don't know if they can win two straight against this Cleveland, especially with one on the road.
1: Yeah, no doubt. It is a tall task. The Cavs undefeated inside Rocket Arena this postseason and a chance to get to the Eastern Conference Final where the Knicks are waiting. In the West, what a return for Wemby in Game 5.

0: He's the third youngest player in NBA history with at least 25, 15 boards and 5 assists in a playoff game. Only Luka Doncic and Magic Johnson did it at a younger age. In his return after facing some adversity in Game 4 with the ejection because of the flagrant 2, ESPN's Kendrick Perkins on what Wembanyama proved in Game 5.
1: Number one, he's the most dominant player in the NBA. Giannis, Jokic, whomever, move the hell aside. We have never seen a player that dominates like he does on both ends of the floor. Okay, that's number one. Number two, it's Wemby's world, and everyone's trying to get an apartment in it. That's where we at this point. The league belongs to him. That was the statement that he sent last night. It wasn't just to the Minnesota Timberwolves. That statement was sent to the rest of the league. I know OKC watching rooting for the Minnesota Timberwolves. I guarantee you that, because they don't want to face that smoke. Another thing that was brought to my attention because of that performance, just when I thought that Giannis, since he's been hurt, Jokic, right, we've seen a decline a little bit over the past few years, I thought American basketball was catching back up. And then all of a sudden, Wemby comes along in this postseason and shows us that, no, it still belongs to the international players. The international players has completely taken over our league.
0: Love that from Perk. Wemby setting back American basketball years. The Spurs, 16-3 in best-of-seven series when holding a 3-2 lead, trying to close it out. Timberwolves, 1-3 in best-of-sevens when trailing 3-2. Only win the 2024 West Semis against Denver. Game 6 is in Minnesota on Friday night. A couple of games in the W tonight. New York and Portland in the Liberty were on fire.
2: 5 minutes to go in this one. Pressure still coming here for Portland. Stewart will take it. 22 points now for Brianna Stewart tonight.
3: And I would say that's a great player to find in transition if you want to finish.
0: Yeah, call from Prime Video. 22 for Stewart along with 7 rebounds. The Liberty win it 100-82. Pauline Astier stepping up without Sabrina Ionescu had 20 points. Liberty now 3-1. The Lynx and the Wings playing a close one. Natasha Howard coming up clutch.
4: Sims driving. Sims. No, it bounced out. Under a minute now. Miles to Howard. Howard got the lay. Howard with 26. 6 assists for Olivia Miles.
0: A call from Prime Video. Howard finished with 26. Courtney Williams adding 21. Paige Becker scoring 27 for the Wings as they fall to 1-2. Going 10 of 11 from the foul line as well for Becker's. Lynx 2-1. Wings have lost 2 of their first 3. Coming up, volume up for Top Sound. Some big game 6s in the NBA and more from Major League Baseball. 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
5: 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Anthony Edwards is facing a must-win Game 6. 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
2: 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Are you ready to take?
0: Number 5.
1: All right, let's get to some Thursday top sound on the diamond. J.J. Bleda had a day on 700 WLW.
3: And he doesn't miss this one. First ball swinging, Bleda launches it. Deep right field, way out of here. A three-run blast for J.J. Bleda. His fifth home run of the year, 9-0 Reds.
0: Number 4.
1: The Mets have been looking for offense. Mark Vientos providing on 880 ESPN New York.
4: Mark Vientos hits one deep to left field. Forget it. Home run Vientos. He hit it over the great wall of Flushing. Bell to the left of the 358 mark. A two-run homer for Vientos. Number 6 on the year for Mark. And the Mets have opened up a 6-3 lead.
0: Number 3.
1: Dodgers and Giants back together again. Jung-Hoo Lee made it all the way around the bases on KNBR.
5: Two strikes to count, two down. And there's a swing. Line drive right along the left field line. Slicing. Fair. Just barely fair. And he hits the sidewall and shoots right on by Teoscar Hernandez all the way to the wall. One run is in. And now Lee is being waved home to throw. It's overthrown. He goes all the way around the bases and inside the park home run to tie the game.
0: Number 2.
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3: Schwarber swings, launches it. Deep right field. It's on its way. And Kyle Schwarber over the Phillies bullpen into right field. It's a two-run home run. His Major League leading 18th of the year. And it breaks the scoreless deadlock here in the eighth. It's 2-0 Phillies.
0: Number 1.
1: And our top sound of the night from a golden night. 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
7: Didn't a shot at Tim Sales. Way off target off the near corner boards from the Ducks. Well, the offensive zone with their fourth line. Ross Johnston, Tim Waschke, and Jansen Harkins. Now a chance at the other end. A stop. Oh, what a finish! Mitch Marner backs his way to the crease and finishes at the right post. What a goal for Mitch Marner. 1-0 Knights a minute into game 6.
1: Yeah, some really good moments. None bigger than Mitch Marner leading the Golden Knights to a great start as they find themselves in the Western Conference Final in the Stanley Cup playoffs. Get over to the Diamond where the Dodgers take down the Giants 5-2. Jung-Hoo Lee had the two-run inside the park homer, but the Dodgers answer back. Alex Call, two-run single. The difference in that one is L.A. regains sole possession of first place in the NL West. The struggles continue for the Giants. They fall to 10 games under 500, 18-28. In Boston, Kyle Schwarber, you just heard it, did it again. Another home run against his former team. Look away, Red Sox fans. Schwarber has 7 homers in his last 7 games, the first Phillies player to hit at least that many in a week since current teammate Trey Turner back in 2023. Jesus Luzardo went 6 scoreless. Phillies win it 3-1. To win the series, they're now within 2 games of 500 after that really difficult start. Speaking of really tough starts, the Mets taking on the Tigers, and they find some offense. Heard the Vientos two-run homer. They win it 9-4. A.J. Ewing hitting his first big league home run. Had a strong first series in the bigs. Brett Beatty went deep as well after the Mets fell behind early. Tigers back to 6 games under 500. The Mets with a little momentum entering their weekend Subway Series with the Yankees. Getaway game in Cincy. The Nats were ready to get out of town. J.J. Bleda homering twice and driving in 6, his third multi-homer game of his career in a Reds 15-1 rout over the Nationals. Cincinnati avoiding the sweep, extending their run of consecutive home series without being swept to 39. It's their longest as a franchise since they went 52 in a row from 2011 through 2013. Couple of huge game 6s in the NBA playoffs coming on Friday. the T-Wolves and the Spurs in Game 6. San Antonio with an opportunity to advance. Timberwolves 1-3 in best-of-seven series when trailing 3-2. And the T-Wolves 2-3 when Anthony Edwards scores 20-plus, but they're hoping that they can get a big-time performance out of him. On the Eastern Conference side, it's one win, and you're into the Eastern Conference final for the Cavaliers. Can a top seed in the Eastern Conference, the Pistons, get something to help out Cade Cunningham as they try and survive and force a Game 7 as they play on the road? Coming up, you knew who, but now we've got when and where. Schedule for season 107 in the NFL. This is SportsCenter All Night on ESPN Radio.
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21: Every single year is a great challenge in this league. We're excited to be able to get the opportunity to play in some of those games you mentioned.
0: A pivotal Game 5 takes place on the ice between the Canadiens and the Sabres.
22: Loose puck in front. Canadiens don't clear. Power wants it back. Passing to Skates. Here's Stone with a blast. Scores!
0: Can the Golden Knights clinch on the road against the Ducks in Game 6?
9: Now a chance at the other end. A stop. Oh, what a finish! Mitch Marner backs his way to the crease and finishes at the right post.
0: First round coverage of the PGA Championship tees off.
12: Once I get under the gun, it just seems like I just, you know, it starts to go a little bit wayward on me.
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22: Schwarber swings, launches it deep right field. It's on its way. And Kyle Schwarber over the Phillies bullpen into right field.
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1: 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Nick DeLuca here with you. Second week of May, the Stanley Cup playoffs in full swing with a pair of huge games. The PGA Championship round one in the books, and have the latest from around Major League Baseball. But today, you knew who, but now you know when and where. The 2026 NFL schedule officially here had the leaks, but now the hose is going. All 272 games kicking off September 9th and ending January 10th. Season 107 in the NFL kicking off where 106 left off. The Patriots and the Seahawks. It's the 12th Super Bowl rematch in the following season and the fourth straight year to feature one. Defending champions have an 8-3 record in the previous meetings with back-to-back wins. The Eagles over the Chiefs last season and the Chiefs taking down the Niners in 2024. So who's going to win it this year? ESPN Monday Night Football play-by-play man Joe Buck giving his best guess.
23: Yeah, well, I'm never right, so this is maybe the kiss of death. This will be on the cover of Sports Illustrated or video game, but I'm gonna aim big. I'm going to say Dallas-Buffalo.
1: All right, well, Joe wasn't much help. I guess that's going to be wrong. So much talk about the schedule for the Patriots on their road to the Super Bowl last season. Andrew Hawkins, ESPN NFL analyst, can they repeat their success of last year in 2026?
24: I think they can. It won't be easy because this schedule is a true gauntlet. They had a favorable look last year, but also Drake May is taking another step forward. I think Drake May is an incredible young talent. We saw it a year ago as an MVP candidate. I have an expectation that we'll see him make another leap. And if they get A.J. Brown into this offense, I think it could be very, very special for them again. Not going to be easy, but definitely have the firepower to make it happen.
1: And on the other side for the Seahawks, what do their odds look like as they try and stage a potential repeat effort in 2026? Hawkins with more on Seattle.
24: Super hard, tough schedule. Everyone is going to give them their best shot. The defending champs. We know how hard it is for a team to repeat as a Super Bowl champ. When you talk about losing Kenneth Walker, they bring in Jadarian Price from Notre Dame. First round, he's a guy that I think, in very short order, will be able to man a lot of the ship that you're missing from Kenneth Walker, because he can do it all. He's fast, he's quick, he's powerful.
25: He didn't catch
24: very
25: a lot
24: reminiscent.
25: Of
24: he didn't. He did not. But he's very reminiscent of, like, young Marshawn Lynch. I'm not saying he's that, but they do have similar run styles, and I'm telling you that he's a name to watch out for.
1: Well, that is high praise, Hawkins, on the NFL schedule release show. Super Bowl rematch highlighting 9 playoff rematches in 2026. We also have a good chunk of reunion and revenge games, starting with the Seahawks and Kenneth Walker after winning Super Bowl 60 MVP. Walker signing a 3-year, $43 million deal with the Chiefs in the offseason. He ran for 135 yards on 27 carries against the Patriots, becoming the first running back to win Super Bowl MVP since Denver's Terrell Davis. Now a Chief, ESPN NFL analyst Damian Woody thinking Kansas City needs to get their running game going this season.
26: There's not a better time for that to happen than now, because your quarterback is coming off of ACL. I think part of the reason that Patrick Mahomes got this injury is so many times he's put on his cape to try to save the Kansas City Chiefs, and now you're in this predicament as a Chiefs fan.
1: Yeah, expecting Walker to carry a big load, especially early with Mahomes recovering from the ACL. Week 1, Monday Night Football for the Chiefs. They take on the Broncos. ESPN analyst Troy Aikman on the matchup.
27: I think everyone's wondering whether or not Patrick Mahomes obviously is going to be back for that one. A down year last year for that franchise. I expect them to come back and be the team that we've seen for much of the last decade. And And then, of course, with Denver, you could argue that they were a quarterback injury away from making it to the Super Bowl. It's unfortunate for that organization, but what a great job Sean Payton has done. So to kick that off week one in a divisional game, I always liked that as a player when you opened up against a divisional opponent and kind of helped set the tone in what is a very competitive division.
1: Aikman on Get Up. Yeah, I'd say that's a pretty darn good way to start the season on Monday Night Football, Broncos and Chiefs. Walker, the fourth reigning Super Bowl MVP to change teams and the first since Dexter Jackson went to the Cardinals in 2003 after winning Super Bowl MVP with the Buccaneers. Week 7, Sunday Night Football on October 25th for Trey Hendrickson reuniting with the Bengals after spending the last five seasons with Cincinnati. Hendrickson signing that four-year, $120 million deal with the Ravens in the offseason in a move that was anything but quiet. Had 61 sacks in 72 games with the Bengals, only player in franchise history with 14-plus in a season. While DJ Moore will take on the Bears, was traded in March for a second-round pick after spending the last three seasons in Chicago. Now a Buffalo Bill, had a career-high 1,364 receiving yards in his first year in Chicago in 2023, but put up career lows in receptions and receiving yards last season in his only year with Ben Johnson. Week 15, Saturday primetime game for that one, Bills and Bears at Buffalo's new Highmark Stadium. Bears, by the way, have the toughest strength of schedule in the NFL based on last year's opponent win-loss at 550, but ESPN's Dominique Foxworth thinking they'll be even better this season.
2: I think it's possible that they may not have as many wins. They may not win the division, but I think they're going to be a better team. They've addressed some issues in the secondary with their safeties, but more importantly, they can effectively run the ball. That's one thing that they've always been able to do, or at least Ben Johnson's always been able to do, and they did incredibly well last year against some really good teams. I have no reason to believe, as long as they got Bradbury in there to replace Dahlman's retirement at center, I have no reason to believe that this rushing attack is going to fall off. As long as that's there, I think this team will be fine. They'll get better, and they'll be contenders in the NFC.
1: Yeah, 2016 Falcons, the last team to win a playoff game after entering the season with the hardest strength of schedule, and seven of the previous 10 teams missed the playoffs. If you're into coaching storylines, Brian Daboll will return to MetLife Stadium in week 3 on September 27th as Titans offensive coordinator to take on the Giants. Daboll won 2022 Coach of the Year, fired by New York last November after going 20-40-1. Things coming undone when Daboll rushed into the medical tent to check on Jackson Dart, one of a few injuries the Giants QB dealt with last season. ESPN's Damian Woody saying Dart needs to be a little more available this year.
26: I think Jackson Dart can be an absolute superstar. I love watching him play. You know, but again, like when you're the quarterback, you're literally the face of the whole operation. You got to be available. If you're not available, you're no good to anyone.
1: New Titans head coach Robert Saleh will also be returning to MetLife Stadium. He'll host his former team in week 1 in Tennessee, the Jets. And another former coach of the year getting a crack at his old squad, Kevin Stefanski, won the award twice. Will take on the Browns with the Falcons December 14th in week 14. Went 46-58 in six seasons in Cleveland, coach of the year in 2020 and 2023. The only Browns head coach in the last 40 years to last at least six seasons with the team. The Browns have the easiest schedule based on their opponent's 2025 record. The Niners, who had the easiest schedule entering last season, finished 12-5 on their way to an appearance in the divisional round. The Broncos and Seahawks, meanwhile, both have 10 games on their 2026 schedule against teams that made the playoffs last season, the most of any team for those two. Two of those games coming on Christmas, Denver hosting the Bills in a divisional round rematch, Seattle and the Rams round one. L.A. in primetime seven times this season, head coach Sean McVay on all of the attention heading into the year.
3: Yeah, you know, I think you got to earn it. You and I both know this league is so humbling. You obviously look at it, but, you know, it's the coaching cliche, but it's the truth. It's one week at a time. Try to be totally present. We're going to use every day in the meantime to get ready to peak going into that Niners game. But it's a great challenge. You know, everybody, this is all fun, but every single year is a great challenge in this league. We're excited to be able to get the opportunity to play in some of those games you mentioned.
1: McVay on the NFL schedule release, the attention well-deserved as they enter the season as the odds-on Super Bowl favorites. Not to be outdone by Thanksgiving week, though. First Thanksgiving Eve game on Wednesday night. The Rams are part of that one, too, as they host the Packers on November 25th. Thanksgiving Day, Bears at Lions. And then Eagles at Cowboys in the afternoon slot. ESPN's Dan Orlovsky thinking it's a tale of two schedules for those teams.
4: This might be the easiest schedule in football.
5: Okay.
6: Wow.
4: From an offensive perspective,
6: you're taking
4: starting week one, Eagles offense, starting week one. Tell me when they run into an elite defense. I'll tell you when it is. It's week 15. It's Seattle. You're going to see a good defense. I think the Rams are going to have a good defense. I like the Giants defense.
6: A lot better.
4: Giants? Good, but I'm talking an elite defense. From an offensive perspective, and Philadelphia's going to have a very good offensive line with Sean Manning. This is the easiest that I've seen so far. This is the easiest schedule when it comes to an offense going against defenses that I've seen so far. They don't see an elite unit until week 15.
1: Well, that's good news for the Eagles. For the Cowboys, different story.
4: I think this is the hardest schedule I've seen. They have two brutal stretches. You're going to go week one, Giants, okay, division, week two, Washington, division. Then they go Baltimore, Houston, Tampa, Green Bay, Philly. They can lose all five of those. And then you go week 10, November 15th, they go San Francisco, Tennessee, Philly, Seattle, Rams. That could be a 4 out of 5 week stretch that they lose. And so as much I was a little bit cautious on Eagles, after seeing the schedule, I'm way more bullish. I was bullish on Dallas. After seeing the schedule, this is a brutally difficult schedule.
1: Yeah, certainly tough. Doesn't get any easier on Thanksgiving. Thanksgiving Day wrapping up at night. Chiefs visiting the Bills, Broncos, Steelers on Black Friday. And then on Christmas, Packers, Bears, Bills, Broncos, Rams, Seahawks, all playoff rematches there. For the Steelers, hoping for a return to the postseason, should have some news on quarterback Aaron Rodgers coming soon per ESPN's Adam Schefter.
7: The Steelers have a voluntary off-season practice program that begins on Monday, May 18th. It's May 14th. You'd have to figure if Aaron Rodgers is going to get a deal done, the time to do it would be sometime between now and Monday when those voluntary practice sessions start under new head coach Mike McCarthy. Despite any reports about him being in the building last weekend, meeting with the team, that never happened. It still hasn't happened. But you would think if he's going to play this season, it's going to have to happen here in the next few days. Prior to Monday, he would get a contract workout. He didn't show up last year until June, so that's always possible. But you take a look at the Steelers' schedule there, I would think in the next 4 days, we should have some type of Aaron Rodgers news and white smoke from the chimney.
1: Schefter on the NFL schedule release. Never a dull moment in Pittsburgh waiting on Aaron Rodgers. 118 days until the start of the regular season. I guess he has until then to sign. Nick DeLuca here with you. Sports Center all night here on ESPN Radio, the ESPN app, Sirius XM Channel 80. Round one of the PGA Championship today at Aronimink after 18 holes. It's the biggest logjam at the top of a major in 57 years, but one name standing out, Scotty Scheffler taking advantage of a pair of long birdie putts to card a 3-under 67. It was the 13th round in the majors that Scheffler has had at least to share the lead, and somehow the first time after the opening round. Scotty, on the key to performing so well through his first 18.
8: I mean, the golf course was pretty challenging this afternoon. I did a good job of staying in it mentally and staying patient around a place that was pretty tricky at times.
1: Mm-hmm.
8: Yeah, I don't really know how much to elaborate other than it was very difficult to make birdies.
1: Okay.
8: And then scrambling was important today as well.
1: Well,
8: you got a position, you know, getting the ball back up onto the greens and trying to two putt from distance.
1: Scheffler joining Tiger Woods and Brooks Koepka as the only reigning PGA champions to have at least a share of the lead after the first round. According to ESPN research, both Woods and Koepka went on to defend their title. Six-way tie atop the leaderboard. Rory McIlroy is not a part of that. He struggled. Four straight bogeys to finish his round marked the first time he's ever done that in a major championship. Rory, short but sweet on what went wrong today.
10: Rory, how would you describe your opening round?
11: Could you elaborate what parts about it? Everything? Some things?
25: I started missing fairways. I missed
12: fairway right on 4, fairway right on 6, fairway right on 7, fairway right on 9. And then, yeah, from there, it's, you know, it's hard. You know, it didn't have great angles either. And then, obviously, you start missing it just off the edges of these greens. It gets tricky. So, yeah, I felt like I did okay. You know, made that birdie on 5 to get back to even par after the soft bogey on 4. And then, yeah, I just got on that bogey train at the end.
5: That is disappointing. Golf is always going to be a game of adjustments throughout a round. Does that make it even more frustrating when you can't quite?
12: Yeah, I'm just not driving the ball well enough. I mean, it's been a problem all year for the most part. Yeah, I've sort of got like I miss it right, and then I want to try to correct it, and then I'll overdo it, and I'll miss it left, and it's just, it's a little bit of back and forth that way. So that's pretty frustrating, especially when, you know, I pride myself on driving the ball well. So yeah, I just need to try to figure it out. I honestly thought I'd figured it out coming in here. I hit it well on Sunday, Quail Hollow, and then hit it good at home Monday, and then even obviously I had to curtail the practice run Tuesday, but hit it decent yesterday. So, but yeah, I just sort of, once I get under the gun, it just seems like I just, you know, it starts to go a little bit wayward on me.
1: Yeah, Rory talking about the struggles with the driver. Through 6 events this year, he ranks 91st in driving accuracy. Coming up, pair of huge Stanley Cup playoff games and the latest from Thursday in Major League Baseball. 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
0: Tonight on ESPN Radio, it's an NBA playoff doubleheader. First in Cleveland, the Pistons face a must-win against the Cavs in Game 6. Then in Minnesota, the Timberwolves look to force a Game 7 against the Spurs. 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
1: 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Stanley Cup playoffs rolling on with a couple big games. In Buffalo, things got pretty wacky early.
2: Power jumps a bit lower for a shot. Loose puck in front. Canadians don't clear. Power wants it back. Passing his skates. Here's Stone with a blast. Scores! Traffic in front for Doan, who rips it home. Only 68.2 on the shot, but it was direct. And we'll see if it was tipped in. It might have been Norris, but it is a 2-1 Buffalo lead.
1: That lead did not last very long.
3: And the Canadians right back in. They score. Shot from the line is redirected. And this might be Texier, who got a piece of it to steer it in, and we're not even 8 minutes in, and we've already got ourselves four goals in the game.
1: It was Texier, Buffalo, and Montreal combining for five goals in the first 10-15, including the Doan and Texier markers 9 seconds apart. Five goals scored in a span of 8 minutes and 15 seconds, ranking 11th on the playoff list of fastest between two teams. Sabres took a 3-2 lead into the first intermission. The Canadiens surging in the second.
3: 4-for-20 in this series as Yaroslavkovsky on front. They score! Nick Suzuki, power play goal. And the Montreal Canadiens get a couple of quick strikes late in the second period to go in front 5-3.
1: Calls from TSN 690 and WGR Sports Radio 550. Three goals, second period, the difference in a 6-3 win. Cole Caulfield, Josh Anderson, Ivan Demidov scored for Montreal. Jakub Dobish settling in after a rough first period. Sabres goalie Ukko-Pekka Luukkonen allowed five goals on 23 shots, pulled after two periods, second time this postseason. Game six on Saturday in Montreal. Canadiens a win away from the Eastern Conference Final. ESPN senior NHL writer Greg Wyshynski, how did the Sabres force Game 7.
4: It's not only just like his revenge, so it's not only the way that he's played after, again, being, just absolutely ridiculed and criticized for his performances in the playoffs when he was in Toronto. It's not to say that he didn't deserve some of it. I mean, like his points per game average was significantly lower in the playoffs than it was in the regular season. And I think he kind of figured out some things in Vegas, like where to go to the hard parts of the ice to score in the playoffs and how to be a bit more aggressive. But the most important thing, I think, for him is he's really had backing of his coach, John Tortorella. And when Tortorella was hired there, I think a lot of people thought that he was going to break Marner. like it's an oil and water relationship between these two guys. But it turns out that Tortorella thinks that he got a raw deal in Toronto, that the narratives are wrong about this guy, and so far Marner's proved them right.
1: Yeah, and the Western Conference Final is set. Vegas disposing of the Ducks in Game 6 in Anaheim. Mitch Marner starting the party early.
2: Now a chance at the other end. A stop. Oh, what a finish! Mitch Marner backs his way to the crease and finishes at the right post. What a goal for Mitch Marner. 1-0 Knights a minute into Game 6.
1: And they weren't done. Vegas pouring it on in the third.
2: Dorothea goes to work. He strips it before the puck could go to Trouba. Dorothea threw it on goal, and he scores from a terrible angle at the right corner. Dorothea makes it 5-1 Vegas. Two goals for Dorothea, 9 in the Stanley Cup playoffs, more than any other player.
1: How about that? Vegas making a change at head coach Bruce Cassidy, fired with 8 games left in the regular season, and the Golden Knights advance to the Western Conference Final, their 5th appearance in 9 seasons. Nick DeLuca here with you on SportsCenter All Night, ESPN Radio, ESPN app, SiriusXM Channel 80. Busy day on the diamond in the majors. Pick it up in the 8th between the Cubs and the Braves, two of the best teams in the National League. Ian Happ with a big swing, and it held up.
5: Happ drives one in the air, deep right field. This has got a chance. Gone. Big home run for Ian Happ. Cubs lead 2-0. It looked like an off-speed pitch that was up around the letters, and Happ jumped all over it.
1: Hap Homer, the only scoring in the ballgame, a 2-0 Cubs win. That call from the Cubs radio network. They snap a four-game losing streak. The Cardinals take down the A's 5-4. Big day for Jordan Walker. RBI doubled to take the lead in the ninth inning after he hit a solo homer. Cards win 2 of 3 in the series, now 25-18. It has not been a good start to the year for the Astros, but at least they have Yordan Alvarez, I guess. He had his 14th home run of the year, but that was the bright spot for the Astros. Mitch Garver going deep, his first home run of the season. Seattle taking down the Mariners 8-3. Houston falling to 17-28 on the season. While the Brewers keep it rolling with a 7-1 win over the Padres, they have won 6 of their last 7. Up next, our half-hour headlines as we continue to break down the NFL schedule. 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
1: Rory McIlroy struggles at the PGA while Scottie Scheffler soars. On the ice, the Canadiens are a win away from the Eastern Conference Final. The Vegas Golden Knights advance to the Western Conference Final. And it's the second Thursday in May. The NFL schedule released, all 272 games nailed down. It begins on Monday Night Football anyway, with the Broncos and the Chiefs. Monday Night Football analyst Troy Aikman on what he's looking forward to with that opening matchup.
2: Everyone's wondering whether or not Patrick Mahomes obviously is going to be back for that one. A down year last year for that franchise. I expect them to come back and be the team that we've seen for much of the last decade. And then, of course, with Denver, you could argue that they were a quarterback injury away from making it to the Super Bowl. It's unfortunate for that organization, but what a great job Sean Payton has done. So to kick that off week one in a divisional game, I always liked that as a player when you opened up against a divisional opponent and kind of helped set the tone in what is a very competitive division.
1: Patrick Mahomes coming off the torn ACL. That is the question. Will he be ready to go to start the season? ESPN's Adam Schefter.
3: The Chiefs have been very open and transparent, saying that he's way ahead of schedule. That's their words, their phrasing, way ahead of schedule. And it's hard to imagine that Patrick Mahomes, even him coming off an ACL, wouldn't find a way to be back for a game that would be 4 months from Thursday. 4 months from now, give Patrick Mahomes 4 more months when he already has looked pretty good. I think we have to operate thinking that he will be there until we're told he's not.
1: Chiefs head coach Andy Reid weighing in.
4: Yeah, I'll take a peek at the first game, obviously, and see who we're playing and where and when we're playing. And then go down the list there and kind of see where the bye week is, see what night games you have, and then see if you have any holiday games from there. So it's and then you look at times of when you're playing and kind of glance through it. But I don't make too much of it. You got to play all these teams somewhere, sometime. And so I'm pretty easy that way. Let's go.
1: Andy Reid ready to go, looking for a bounce-back season after what was a really difficult 2025. The NFL will play a record 9 international games in 2026 across 4 continents, 7 countries, and 8 stadiums. Cowboys and Ravens in Week 3 in Rio de Janeiro. Troy Aikman, Monday Night Football analyst, on the expectations for Baltimore and Lamar Jackson this season.
2: The expectations are what they've been. I mean, you expect Lamar to be in the MVP conversation. You expect the Ravens to be right there at the end of the day, which they typically have been. I agree with you completely, Greeny, that when you are a veteran quarterback, franchise quarterback, and you've had the years that Lamar has had, now the coach leaves, you got a young coach, first-time coach coming in, that puts a lot on the plate of the quarterback. So the expectations certainly are going to be higher for him. Hopefully he can stay healthy, but I don't think anything changes. They didn't make that change expecting any kind of rebuild or a slow development as a football team. So the expectations are what they are. He understands that, and he's probably feeling a little bit more of the heat than he otherwise would.
1: Yeah, new head coach in Jesse Minter, a new era in Baltimore. The New Orleans Saints will be the featured team in the NFL's first ever game in France, taking on the Steelers. Who's the starting quarterback? Well, we think it's going to be Aaron Rodgers, but if it's not, ESPN's Adam Schefter says the Steelers are comfortable with what's supposed to be behind him.
3: They've operated always as if he's there, that's great. They'd love to have him, and if he's not, they're ready to roll with Will Howard. And I know that people sound like, well, Will Howard. They really like Will Howard. They have Will Howard on the roster. They have Mason Rudolph on the roster. They drafted Drew Aller on the roster. So they have quarterbacks. It's not like if Rodgers all of a sudden decides at some point in the near future that he's not going to play, that they'll be left hanging high and dry. They're comfortable with those guys. They would like and want Aaron Rodgers to come back. That's their hope. But they've made the moves that they feel like they need to make to be ready for the coming season in the event that he decides that he's not going to be there.
1: Plenty of international flavor for the AFC North schedule in 2026. The Bengals getting a game in Spain. ESPN's Peter Schrager thinking that it means that the NFL still considers them an elite team.
5: I think the big thing here to me, the NFL sent the Bengals to London in 2016 and 2019, and it was like, whatever. The NFL choosing the Bengals yes. for this game tells me that the league really believes in this franchise and that maybe they are one of the state-of-the-art teams that we're going to showcase the league with. So really cool stadium, really cool country, and really cool fan base that we're all putting together. Falcons versus Bengals.
1: Yeah, so many ways to slice this schedule. When you look at the primetime, when you look at the holiday games, how about strength of schedule? The Giants had a gauntlet last year. It's a little bit easier this season in year one under new head coach John Harbaugh. ESPN's Dan Orlovsky thinking New York might be making the playoffs.
6: I'm saying the New York Giants.
5: Okay.
6: One, so many double-digit leads in the fourth quarter last year, blown. Usually getting an adult in the room, a John Harbaugh in the room will help that. Arvell Reese added. There's weapons on the outside. If Malik Nabers is as healthy as we hope he's going to be, I had Isaiah Likely. I think this defensive line, even though they don't have Dexter Lawrence, will be one of the best in football. That young man, can he take that giant second year leap? There's going to be a quarterback in their second year this year that's going to take a big giant leap. Will it be Cam Ward? Will it be Tyler Shuck down in New Orleans? I'm banking on Jackson Dart. I'm a fan. I'm going to say the Giants.
1: Yeah, New York with a middle-of-the-road schedule after having the toughest in the NFL last season. Nick DeLuca here with you, SportsCenter All Night, ESPN Radio, Sirius XM Channel 80. Couple of huge Game 6s in the NBA playoffs coming on Friday. NBA playoffs are on ESPN Radio. Catch postseason action on ESPN Radio and the ESPN app presented by Gusto. In the East, a stunning Cavs comeback has Cleveland to win away from the Eastern Conference Final. The Game 5 winner in a tied best of 7 has gone on to win 82% of the time. The Cavs are 9-1 all-time, went up 3-2. Their only loss to the Pistons in 2006. James Harden was brilliant in Game 5. 30 points, 8 rebounds, 6 assists, and 3 blocks. But unsportsmanlike's Evan Cohen not ready to give him all the flowers just yet.
7: I don't want to get fooled because he's going to have bad games late. There's just too many examples of that. So let's just do it in the moment. In the moment, over the last couple of games, he's been great. He's going to have another bad game at some point. It's yeah. just going to happen. Mm-hmm. But when you've got Donovan Mitchell next to him, whether numbers back this up in full, he's never played in a conference.

0: Harden has been on the basketball court, his teams are 1-4. 1-4. One of the most prolific scorers in the history of basketball has averaged 16.8 points in those game sixes on 37% shooting and 23% from three-point range. He's been up 3-2 going into a game six. He's been down 3-2 in a game six. The only thing that's been consistent is that he's been a no-show.
1: Stephen A. not buying it, but a huge game five for Harden. Has he done enough to improve his reputation as a playoff performer? SiriusXM NBA Radio's Eddie Johnson doesn't think the answer to that is yes.
2: We know what James Harden can do, but unfortunately, you only judge by how you perform in the big games, right? So you go all the way back to 2017, where only 10 points against San Antonio in game six. 2018, Houston, remember that? They missed 27 straight threes, and Harden was a major part of that. They lose to Golden State. And then 2023 versus Boston, game seven, 9 points in a blowout loss, playing for the 76ers. So those are the things that James Harden has to overcome. So, yeah, the great 30-point game yesterday on the road to beat a very good Detroit Piston team. But now you got to close the deal. And that's what he's going to be judged on.
1: Yeah, the good news for James Harden, he's got a running mate. Donovan Mitchell had 21 in Game 5, but showed up when it mattered most. 7 points, 3 of 4 from the field in clutch time in the final 5 minutes when the score is within five. Mitchell entered 2 of 16 from the field in clutch time this postseason. And heading into Game 6, Mark J. Spears, Anscape, and ESPN senior NBA writer thinks there's a lot on the line for Mitchell.
3: This is the biggest game of his career for several reasons. I'm not putting extras on it. That's what it is. One, he's never been in a conference finals in his career. Two, he told me at the beginning a couple weeks ago that he and James and Joel Embiid have more to prove in the playoffs than anybody. Three, he's from New York.
4: Right.
3: Is that a bad accent? He's from New York. The New York Mets put food on his table. He used to be in their clubhouse all the time. His dad works there.
4: Right.
3: He was a high school star in New York. He started the season in New York. He wants to finish the regular season in New York. Playing against the Knicks, his childhood team, went to the Garden as a kid, is a huge deal. And if that's his path to the finals and he's able to do it, I don't know if he could write it any better than that.
4: Also,
3: but he has to win first.
1: Yeah, as for the top seed in the East, the Pistons on the brink of elimination. Such a disappointing loss in Game 5, the way they wilted down the stretch. ESPN Radio's Harry Douglas says they can't allow that disappointing finish to carry over into Game 6.
5: Detroit, man, you have to be careful, J.B. Bickerstaff. I'm telling you right now, because the way they lost that ball game last night, up 9 points with 3 minutes to go, and it goes to overtime and how things played out in overtime, and then worried about it not being a foul call on the final play. In the fourth quarter, don't let one loss become two.
1: Here's the problem. There's not a ton of help around Cade Cunningham right now, a guy who has been outstanding this entire postseason. ESPN Radio's David Dennis Jr. says Detroit only has one option right now.
6: Nobody else can give you anything but Cade Cunningham. That's just what it's come down to, is that all the concerns that we had about Detroit in the regular season, where's that secondary scoring going to come from? Where are the threes going to come from? And they're answering it, and the answer is nowhere because it's just one dude who's running out of gas towards the end of the game. The turnovers are spiking during the end of the game, and this team is just not executing. I don't know if they can win two straight against this Cleveland, especially with one on the road.
1: Yeah, no doubt. It is a tall task. The Cavs undefeated inside Rocket Arena this postseason and a chance to get to the Eastern Conference Final where the Knicks are waiting. In the West, what a return for Wemby in Game 5. He's the third youngest player in NBA history with at least 25, 15 boards and 5 assists in a playoff game. Only Luka Doncic and Magic Johnson did it at a younger age. In his return after facing some adversity in Game 4 with the ejection because of the flagrant 2, ESPN's Kendrick Perkins on what Wembanyama proved in Game 5.
7: Number one, he's the most dominant player in the NBA. Giannis, Jokic, whomever, move the hell aside. We have never seen a player that dominates like he does on both ends of the floor.

0: Okay, that's number one. Number two, it's Wimby's world, and everyone's trying to get an apartment in it. That's where we at this point. The league belongs to him. That was the statement that he sent last night. It wasn't just to the Minnesota Timberwolves. That statement was sent to the rest of the league. I know OKC watching rooting for the Minnesota Timberwolves. I guarantee you that, because they don't want to face that smoke. Another thing that was brought to my attention because of that performance, just when I thought that Giannis, since he's been hurt, Jokic, right, we've seen the decline a little bit over the past few years, I thought American basketball was catching back up. And then all of a sudden, Wimby comes along in this postseason and shows us that, no, it still belongs to the international players. The international players has completely taken over our league.
1: Love that from Perk. Wimby setting back American basketball years. The Spurs 16-3 in best of seven series when holding a 3-2 lead, trying to close it out. Timberwolves 1-3 in best of sevens when trailing 3-2. Only win the 2024 West Semis against Denver. Game six is in Minnesota on Friday night. A couple of games in the W tonight. New York and Portland in the Liberty were on fire.
2: 5 minutes to go in this one. Pressure still coming here for Portland. Stewart will take it. 22 points now for Brianna Stewart tonight.
3: And I would say that's a great player to find in transition if you want to finish.
1: Yeah, call from Prime Video. 22 for Stewart along with 7 rebounds. The Liberty win it 100-82. Pauline Astier stepping up without Sabrina Ionescu, had 20 points. Liberty now 3-1. The Lynx and the Wings playing a close one. Natasha Howard coming up clutch.
4: Sims driving. Sims. No, it bounced out. Under a minute now. Miles to Howard. Howard got the lay. Howard with 26. 6 assists for Olivia Mime.
1: A call from Prime Video. Howard finished with 26. Courtney Williams adding 21. Paige Becker scoring 27 for the Wings as they fall to 1-2. Going 10 of 11 from the foul line as well for Becker's. Lynx 2-1. Wings have lost 2 of their first 3. Coming up, volume up for Top Sound. Some big game sixes in the NBA and more from Major League Baseball. 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
2: 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Are you ready?
0: Five.
1: All right, let's get to some Thursday top sound on the diamond. J.J. Bleda had a day on 700 WLW.
3: And he doesn't miss this one. First ball swinging, Bleda launches it. Deep right field, way out of here. A three-run blast for J.J. Bleda. His fifth home run of the year, 9-0 Reds.
0: Number four.
1: The Mets have been looking for offense. Mark Vientos provided. On 880 ESPN New York.
4: Mark Vientos hits one deep to left field. Forget it. Home run Vientos. He hit it over the great wall of Flushing. Well to the left of the 358 mark. A two-run homer for Vientos. Number six on the year for Mark. And the Mets have opened up a 6-3 lead.
0: Number three.
1: Dodgers and Giants back together again. Jung-Hoo Lee made it all the way around the bases on KNBR.
5: Two strikes to count, two down. And there's a swing. Line drive right along the left field line, slicing. Fair! Just barely fair. And hits the sidewall and shoots right on by Teoscar Hernandez all the way to the wall. One run is in, and now Lee is being waved home to throw. It's overthrown! He goes all the way around the bases and inside the park home run to tie the game.
0: Number two.
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3: Schwarber swings, launches it. Deep right field. It's on its way. And Kyle Schwarber over the Phillies bullpen into right field. It's a two-run home run. His Major League leading 18th of the year. And it breaks the scoreless deadlock here in the eighth. It's 2-0 Phillies.
0: Number one.
1: And our top sound of the night from a golden night. 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
7: Didn't have a shot at Tim Sales. Way off target, off the near corner boards from the Ducks. Love the offensive zone with their fourth line. Ross Johnston, Tim Washington, and Jansen Harkins. Now a chance at the other end. A stop. Oh, what a finish! Mitch Marner backs his way to the crease and finishes at the right post. What a goal for Mitch Marner. 1-0 Knights, a minute into game six.
1: Yeah, some really good moments. None bigger than Mitch Marner leading the Golden Knights to a great start as they find themselves in the Western Conference Final in the Stanley Cup playoffs. Get over to the Diamond where the Dodgers take down the Giants 5-2. Jung-Hoo Lee had the two-run inside the park homer, but the Dodgers answer back. Alex Call, two-run single. The difference in that one is L.A. regains sole possession of first place in the NL West. The struggles continue for the Giants. They fall to 10 games under 500, 18-28. In Boston, Kyle Schwarber, you just heard it, did it again. Another home run against his former team. Look away, Red Sox fans. Schwarber has seven homers in his last seven games, the first Phillies player to hit at least that many in a week since current teammate Trey Turner back in 2023. Jesus Luzardo went six scoreless. Phillies win it 3-1. To win the series, they're now within two games of 500 after that really difficult start. Speaking of really tough starts, the Mets taking on the Tigers, and they find some offense. Heard the Vientos two-run homer. They win it 9-4. A.J. Ewing hitting his first big league home run. Had a strong first series in the bigs. Brett Beatty went deep as well after the Mets fell behind early. Tigers back to six games under 500. The Mets with a little momentum entering their weekend Subway Series with the Yankees. Getaway game in Cincy. The Nats were ready to get out of town. J.J. Bleda homering twice and driving in six, his third multi-homer game of his career in a Reds 15-1 rout over the Nationals. Cincinnati avoiding the sweep, extending their run of consecutive home series without being swept to 39. It's their longest as a franchise since they went 52 in a row from 2011 through 2013. A couple of huge game sixes in the NBA playoffs coming on Friday. Friday. The T-Wolves and the Spurs in Game 6. San Antonio with an opportunity to advance. Timberwolves 1-3 in best-of-seven series when trailing 3-2. And the T-Wolves 2-3 when Anthony Edwards scores 20-plus, but they're hoping that they can get a big-time performance out of him. On the Eastern Conference side, it's one win, and you're into the Eastern Conference final for the Cavaliers. Can a top seed in the Eastern Conference, the Pistons, get something to help out Cade Cunningham as they try and survive and force a Game 7 as they play on the road? That's a wrap for SportsCenter All Night. For producer Javon Cutler and technical directors Cam Berry and Alex Suhiro, I'm Nick DeLuca on Sportsmanlike with Chris Canty, Michelle Smallman, and Evan Cohen is next.
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28: Here comes the blitz. May hit as he tries to throw. Ball comes out. Going the other way with it. Turning upfield. It's Chanan Owosu. And he scores. Touchdown, Seahawks.
29: And Allen reaches over the goal line and he is in. He went high side this time instead of low. And he punched it in for the 1 yard touchdown run. Mr. MVP with four total touchdowns.
30: Snap and hold, 42 yard kick from Aubrey.
1: The Cowboys have won this football game. Butter, butter, butter, butter, butter. I don't know when they've won one that felt like this.
2: Caleb, play fake, looking to throw, going deep, searching for DJ Moore, over the shoulder, catch made, touchdown Bears! It's over at Soldier Field! The Iceman coming! The Iceman take it!
3: Okay, welcome to the show. We are on Sports Tonight here on ESPN Radio, ESPN 2. 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Chicago Bears. All of the schedules have been released. 17 games each. 32 teams. 272 games. And Michelle Smallman, Chris Canty, Evan Cohen. Good morning, everybody. How are we doing today?
4: I'm excited, man. I know it's just the schedule, and we're finding out when the teams play the opponents. We've known the opponents for a really long time. We just didn't know the order. But there's something about the schedule of release that gets me fired up for football season, even though I know it's 4 months away.
26: But that's why, because now we have stuff to look forward to, concrete games that we can circle on our calendars. I know when the Bears are going to play the Packers. Why are you giving me this look?
3: How do we match with this? This is the weirdest matching color of all time.
26: You know
3: that
26: the three
3: today.
26: Of us are
3: this.
26: Usually in sync.
3: We're
26: with
3: all
26: the color
3: shades
26: scheme.
3: Of blue. How
26: we
3: does
26: do this
3: happen
26: we
3: today?
26: We have worked
3: bluish,
26: together
3: grayish,
26: for
3: all of us. Anyway, keep
4: this
3: going.
4: This is not bluish gray. This is just.
3: Blue. But look at the two of us.
4: I see. You got it.
3: What is happening? This is really weird.
26: Did you ever notice that a lot of the times we dress up on the same days, our colors are in sync on the same days, and we don't discuss this before the show.
4: No.
26: We get dressed independently, and we don't discuss what days we're going to wear what, and it always seems like we do have some sort of a vibe. Today, all blues.
4: I mean, right after the schedule release, is this a sign that whatever team is going to be playing in Super Bowl 61 is going to be a blue team?
3: Yeah, wow.
26: White blue
4: I'm
26: would
4: just,
26: be Chargers.
3: Yeah, you're kind of Chargers. You're kind of...
26: Giants,
3: Cowboys, you have shades of that.
26: Seahawks have this color blue.
4: Yeah, the Seahawks
26: blue.
4: Have
3: yeah,
4: this color blue.
3: Mine's more grayish. Who would be the... Seahawks have that, too. Are we saying Patriots? The Seahawks are going back-to-back? They opened the season. Did we just actually make that declaration that the Seahawks are going back-to-back? Because they start September 9th, kickoff game against New England, the Super Bowl rematch. And then September 10th, right after that, you get the Thursday night game. What? What happened?
4: Nothing. Keep going.
3: Oh, the Rams and the Niners in Australia. So the Monday Night Football. You know what? We're going to do biggest takeaways right off the bat. My biggest takeaway is how unbelievable. Do you realize Monday Night Football, every single playoff team from a year ago and every single division winner from a year ago plays on Monday Night Football this year? Are you kidding me? Am I biased for ESPN? You're damn right I'm biased. But it's easy to be biased when we have that kind of schedule.
26: It's not only just bias for ESPN, because this is a standalone game. It's the cherry on the top of a football weekend. Monday night, we all want the biggest and best games. And the fact that we have them, that we have so many unbelievable matchups on Monday night, is awesome.
3: Biggest takeaway for you guys from the schedule release here last night, and we're going to get into some of the details here on easiest schedule, hardest schedule, but right off the bat, Smallsy, biggest takeaway for you is what?
26: That we're going to have to reschedule Thanksgiving, because I don't know anyone that's going to want to be in the kitchen and not be sitting in front of the TV and watching all of the games on Thanksgiving. We
3: all
26: have
3: right.
26: the appetizer with the Packers and Rams, which is going to be great the night before. Those two teams easily could be in the Super Bowl contending conversation, might be a measuring stick game for them. Then we get Bears, Lions, Eagles, Cowboys, and Chiefs, Bills. Again, I'm not going to want to be in the kitchen making the stuffing, because I need to be locked into these games, and I feel like all of America is going to feel the same. Unbelievable slate on Thanksgiving.
4: Yeah, I mean, the holiday slate, period. I mean, you think about the
26: Bears,
4: Christmas
26: Packers.
4: Day games, even before Christmas. I mean, just Texans, Eagles, Christmas Eve. Then you got Packers, Bears, Bills, Broncos, and Seahawks, Rams. So I think the Monday night slate is awesome. The holiday slate is phenomenal. I think we're opening the season with a bang, with Patrick Mahomes and the Kansas City Chiefs hosting the Denver Broncos, and hopefully Bo Nix being healthy.
26: Yeah.
4: I'm excited about it. The reigning defending Super Bowl champs, the Seattle Seahawks. If we learn anything from the schedule release, is that the Seattle Seahawks ain't going nowhere. Like of the 17 games that they play, they only leave their time zone four times.
26: Oof.
5: That's lucky.
4: That's pretty good, especially for a team that's way out there in the Pacific Northwest.
5: Yeah.
4: They've got two stretches where you got to watch. First half of the season, a five-game stretch in which they play playoff teams from a year ago. And in the second half of the season, a four-game stretch where they play playoff teams from a year ago. But in between that, to break it up, they've got the Cards at the Raiders in the bye week. So I just think it's a very manageable schedule for Mike McDonald and company. The Seattle Seahawks are not just a flash-in-the-pan Super Bowl winner. Mm-hmm. It's not just a good story in terms of Sam Darnold's career arc. This is a team that has a chance to go on another deep playoff run this year based on what we've seen from the schedule.
3: A couple of add-ons to what you're saying, all great points here. Seattle with six primetime games. The team that leads the way, the Rams with seven. Our first primetime game, as you mentioned, on September 14th, Monday Night Football, between Denver and Kansas City. Then you fast forward to February 14th when the season ends. On ESPN, ABC, Disney, all of our family of networks with the Super Bowl, Super Bowl 61 in LA. So you go, the ESPN coverage goes from September 14th. Well, ESPN coverage, I mean, the NFL is 24/7. We know that. We have the best coverage around. But in terms of the games, September 14th is game one. And the last game we have, February 14th, the Super Bowl there in LA. All right. Now, last night was the schedule release, obviously. And we had a great show on ESPN with Laura Rutledge anchoring it, of course. Dan Orlovsky was on it, ESPN NFL analyst, and gave this immediate take as to the team he thinks, the contending team he thinks, that has the easiest schedule in the NFL.
6: This is the hardest schedule I've seen.
7: Really?
6: This is they have two brutal stretches. You're going to go week one, Giants, okay, division, week two, Washington, division. Then they go Baltimore, Houston, Tampa, Green Bay, Philly. They can lose all five of those. And then you go week 10, November 15th, they go San Francisco, Tennessee, Philly, Seattle, Rams. That could be a 4 out of 5 week stretch that you lose. And so as much I was a little bit cautious on Eagles after seeing the schedule, I'm way more bullish. I was bullish on Dallas after seeing the schedule. This is a brutally difficult schedule.
3: Okay, my bad on that. So that was the hardest schedule is what Dan put out there in terms of the Cowboys. So
4: he's a lie. That's not the hardest schedule. You think that's the hardest schedule?
3: Well, I'm saying that was his initial reaction. By numbers, Chicago is looked at as strength of schedule, the hardest schedule in the league.
7: Yep.
3: Numerically,
7: according
3: Chicago, then Miami, then Arizona, then Green Bay, mm-hmm. then Kansas City, then New England, then Vegas, then Buffalo, then the Chargers, and the Panthers. That's your top 10 hardest schedule. Was your hardest schedule not in there? That's numerically.
4: Give me those top 10.
7: According
4: to
7: this is based on win-loss opponents' win percentage from last year.
4: I got you.
7: Yeah.
3: Oh, so
4: are you going to run through them? Or are you going to say it again?
7: Bears number one, Dolphins, Cardinals, Packers, Chiefs, Patriots, Raiders, Bills, Chargers, Panthers, Vikings.
4: Wow. The team that I have is the hardest schedule is not even in there. It's the LA Rams. And I don't think it's particularly close. Go look at the Rams schedule. I mean, they've got seven standalone games. The first five are tough. After the bye week is absolutely brutal. I mean, you got the Packers, the Chiefs, at the 49ers, Cowboys, at the Seahawks, at the Bucks, and then the Seahawks to finish off. If we're going to pick a regression team for 2026, it's the LA Rams.
7: Ooh.
4: That's the team that I'm circling and saying there could be a pullback.
3: Well, the schedule makers, that's interesting because the schedule makers are telling you they expect the Rams to be great and have a chance to host their Super Bowl here on ESPN ABC because of the fact when you're looking at seven standalone games for a non-Cowboys team or seven primetime games for a non-Cowboys team,
4: yeah.
3: That's telling us we think that's a draw. We think that team is so good that everyone's going to be interested in them. They have a coach that people know. They have a quarterback that's an MVP, obviously. And they make, you know, all these moves in the offseason. And
4: well,
3: they're telling you that they're the most interesting, biggest team here.
4: Well, here's what I'll say about the primetime games. There are several teams that have seven standalone games. The Chicago Bears have seven standalone games. The Bills have seven standalone games. The Kansas City Chiefs have six primetime games. The Packers have six primetime games. Like, just because you have standalone games or mm-hmm. primetime games doesn't equate to you being a good football team. Right, so I think that's one of the misnomers that we have about the schedule, Lakers. I think the Rams are going to be one of the most fascinating teams this year. You do have the reigning MVP. You have one of the most dynamic young coaches in the entire league. And then, oh, by the way, they had one of the noisiest offseasons based on what they did with their two first-round draft picks. Mm-hmm. They traded for Trent McDuffie with one of them, and then they drafted the heir apparent Ty Simpson with the other one. The Rams are a team that everybody wants to watch, it might not be because the Rams are good. It might be because the Rams have a hell of a lot of drama.
3: Yeah, that's fascinating. Fascinating to look at it that way. And I think that you use the term we may have to start adjusting in terms of the way we operate the schedule. We talk about primetime games, standalone games, because technically like a Thanksgiving Day game is not a primetime game, but you're going to get more eyes and ears on those games than maybe any games. So I like what you did there in terms of we have to maybe acknowledge standalone games. Like we think this team or this matchup is so interesting that more people than ever will watch it, regardless of the time it's on, but because it's only on at that point. And since 2000, only the Rams have won the Super Bowl with six primetime games. That was 2021. So Dan said the Cowboys may have the hardest schedule. Let's talk about the easiest schedule. This is In the Moment last night. Dan Orlovsky and the NFL Live crew on ESPN doing a great job getting the schedule. And here's who Dan Orlovsky thinks has the easiest schedule in the league this year.
5: From an offensive perspective... This might be the easiest schedule in football. Okay,
8: wow.
5: Get into it. From an offensive perspective,
8: you're
5: starting week one. Eagles offense, starting week one. Tell me when they run into an elite defense.
8: I'll
5: tell you when it is. It's week 15. It's Seattle. You're going to see a good defense. Like I think the Rams are going to have a good defense.
8: You told me the Cowboys.
5: I like the Giants' defense.
8: Going to be a lot better.
5: Giants good. But I'm talking an elite defense. Okay. From an offensive perspective, and Philadelphia is going to have a very good offensive line with Sean Manning. This is the easiest that I've seen so far. This is the easiest schedule when it comes to an offense going against defenses that I've seen so far. They don't see an elite unit till week 15.
3: Okay, so the Eagles schedule that he's talking about there, home against Washington, at Tennessee, at Chicago, at home against the Rams, home against Jacksonville, home against Carolina, home against Dallas, at Washington, home against New York, the Giants, before the bye week in week 10. So that's their first nine. Let's just go based on that because that's kind of the first part of the season for them. Numerically, the easiest schedule goes to Cleveland and then New Orleans. Philadelphia is on that list of the top 10 easiest schedules, but do we look at Philadelphia and say there's an entrance point into an easy schedule and a lot of wins early with this team?
4: Yeah, I don't think Dan is off base when evaluating the defenses of the opponents that the Eagles will face. Where my mind went to immediately was no excuse for Nick Sirianni, Jalen Hurts, Sean Mannion not to get this team in position where they're contending for a division title and being back in the postseason.
26: All right.
4: There's zero excuses. Moving on from A.J. Brown is not an excuse. You drafted Mekhi Lemon in the first round. Clearly, you have a plan in terms of trying to mitigate his departure. So there are no excuses as to why this team can't get out to a hot start and why this offense could potentially should potentially get rolling early on. So that's the thing that came top of mind when I saw that schedule and I heard Dan Orlovsky's comments. Jalen Hurts and Nick Sirianni are all out of excuses. Mm-hmm.
3: All right, there's a lot more to get to, obviously, with this, because easiest schedule, hardest schedule, biggest storylines, who's set up for success, who's set up for failure, and who's set up early on to ease injury returns, especially with arguably the best player in the sport and the best player in the sport over the last decade. We will get to that coming up after Smalls has this from PayPal.
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1: Mahomes, end zone. 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
6: 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A reminder, NBA playoffs get going again tonight. 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NHL playoffs, by the way. Is there anything that proves the interim coach bump more than the Vegas Knights? They get rid of. I'm not celebrating getting rid of Bruce Cassidy. That's not what I'm saying. But they fire Bruce Cassidy on March 29th. They hire John Tortorella, and now they're going to the conference finals, and they're 15-4-1 with Torts. John Tortorella, thank you. Thank you. The interim coach bump alive and well thanks to Torts. Let's go. I'm a Vegas Knights guy now. Anyway. All right, schedule release. Chiefs last night get their schedule, as did the rest of the team, but the rest of the league. But specifically to the Mahomes injury, first few games, Denver at home, Indy at home, at the Dolphins, at the Raiders, and then a bye. That's 1, 2, 3, 4 games, and then a bye. We don't know Mahomes' status.
7: They should be 3-1 going into that bye.
8: Absolutely.
6: With or without Mahomes?
7: With or without Mahomes.
6: Okay, go on that, because that's where it gets really interesting.
7: Well, I mean, that's why you go out and you get somebody like Justin Fields, who started a hell of a lot of games in this league, and then you have Garrett Nussmeier, the rookie, and we'll see what ends up happening with him. But I absolutely look at the Kansas City Chiefs as a team that could have a big bounce back year. I mean, 6-11 last year, they very easily could flip that and go 11-6 this year.
8: Yeah, if you're a Chiefs fan, you're pumped to see this. Absolutely. Yeah. Now, starting off the season versus Denver, that one's going to be tough, obviously, even though it's at home. But Bo Nix coming back, fingers crossed, it seems like he's on track to have that ankle be ready to go by the start of the regular season. They were very tough last year. Expect them to be tough again this year. But then, to your point, easing Mahomes in, or easing the team in without him, Indy, the Dolphins, the Raiders, then you get a bye before you have to face the Chargers again at home. I would imagine that the league is also pumped by this, because Patrick Mahomes is obviously a big box office draw. And with or without him, this is very favorable for the Kansas City Chiefs.
6: Dare I ask, any thought, if you're the Chiefs, to only look at this as a 13-game schedule for him? Just right off the bat, you're not playing the first four. We're giving you an extra month plus. Because you think about the 4 weeks plus the bye, you could get, if CeCe just said with or without him, they should be able to get to 3-1. Would you ever consider this a 13-game season for Patrick Mahomes and not even let him play the first four?
7: I don't think that's entirely up to the Chiefs. I think Patrick Mahomes is going to have a hell of a lot to say about that. Given the contract that they gave him once upon a time, they are business partners. Mm-hmm. I don't know that they're going to be in a position to dictate to him as much as other teams would be able to do with other players.
6: Okay,
7: Patrick Mahomes is one of the faces of the league. I don't think the league gives the Kansas City Chiefs this game. I don't think they give our network this game if they didn't have some insight as to who the quarterbacks would be in this matchup.
8: Agree.
7: And I think that both guys are tracking to be the week one starter for their respective teams.
6: Okay, but then walk us through this, because obviously as somebody that played 11 years in this league at the highest of levels and won a Super Bowl and never actually played on a losing team, which is the most amazing thing, do they change their offensive game plan and strategy in Kansas City, knowing they have winnable games without him being Superman, and allow him to just be Clark Kent for the first?
7: Well, they told
6: years.
7: Us they're going to do that. That's why they drafted Kenneth Walker. I mean, they signed Kenneth Walker. They told us they're going to do that. This is going to be a team that features the ground game, because he will be one of the most dynamic running backs that Andy Reid has had in the Mahomes era of Chiefs football. So I'm excited to see what K-9 can do.
8: Me too.
7: With that offensive line, with those skill position players around him, I think it's going to be a much different style than we're accustomed to seeing from the Kansas City Chiefs. We know them from all of the big splash plays, the explosives down the field. But I absolutely see a world where the Chiefs could adopt a ground and pound mentality and allow Patrick Mahomes, and I can't believe I'm saying this, to be the complement to what they do with a really strong defense and a really strong run game.
8: But imagine if that's how they start the season, that ground game gets going, and then once Mahomes is back to full strength, then they unleash him towards the back end of the season. That's a scary proposition for the division and the AFC.
6: So the first part of the schedule with Kansas City, we know, is relatively easy, if there's a such thing as easy in the NFL. Because I'll tell you, one of my takeaways from last night, how is it possible that we have as many good games as I think we're going to have? Like, there's so few bad teams for me.
8: But there's always surprise bad
6: teams. Of course,
8: teams.
6: Definitely. Guys, you know, get hurt, unfortunately. But I'm like looking at this, I'm like, well, that's a big matchup. That's a big matchup. How many teams would I look at and say they could have a big matchup? So then you think about Kansas City after Thanksgiving. November 26th at the Bills. Mm-hmm. December 3rd at the Rams, December 13th Bengals, December 21st Patriots, December 27th Niners, January 2nd or 3rd Chargers. I mean, that's a Chargers.
8: That's a tough stretch.
6: So, like, but by then, wear and tear on him. He's healthier, you know, because of it. And maybe they're good to go. And see, this is the thing. I know a lot of people don't think Kansas City are considered Super Bowl contenders. I personally will look at Kansas City as a Super Bowl contender as long as Patrick Mahomes is up.
7: No question. I'm right there with you.
6: If he's upright, let me be very clear about this. If Patrick Mahomes is upright, they are a Super Bowl contender.
8: Did they look like Super Bowl contenders last year when he was upright?
6: I don't think he was fully healthy last year at any point, even when he was considered healthy.
8: But he just was never upright.
6: Yeah. Okay. So fully upright. Fully 100% upright, not banged up, which I know the argument is he's not going to be that to start the season. But the schedule last night, the information we now have that we did not have 24 hours ago at this time, allows him to ease into it in a way that would maybe fall into a beautiful next arc of his career where Patrick Mahomes can be the quarterback of run first teams.
7: It's, you know what's amazing? I'm sitting here looking at the Kansas City Chiefs track record with Mahomes as their starting quarterback. Mahomes has never had a top 10 running game ever.
6: Okay, can I ask you a question on that?
7: Never.
6: Is it because he's so great they don't lean into the run, or he's had to pass because they don't have a running game? Like, which one is it?
7: I think it could be the latter.
6: Okay, so he had to make up for a deficiency. This year, what you're saying is...
7: And it's not as if Andy Reid didn't want to try to run the football. Remember, they invested a first-round pick in Clyde Edwards-Helaire out of LSU. It just didn't work out.
6: But they did, and they won a Super Bowl with him on the roster, and then he came
7: back. But he was never what they thought he was going to be.
6: I think he was actually on the roster last year. I think he came back, didn't he?
7: Am I making that fine?
6: No, I'm just randomly. But now, when you think about that, when you think about him in the mix, now K-9 in the mix, I would keep going. If there are other guys that are still out there, I'd sign more. I would go all in on what you're saying and make sure that I have the best running game in the sport.
7: The best run game that Patrick Mahomes has had, they were 16th in rushing. I said this last year. The Kansas City Chiefs have been cavalier in terms of protecting Patrick Mahomes. Mm-hmm. They need to protect him. I think they've gone a long ways in trying to do that from a personnel standpoint. But now it's up to Andy Reid and the offensive staff to do that from a play-calling standpoint. And that's why you bring in somebody like Kenneth Walker, the Super Bowl MVP. Let K-9 eat. Let him be the bell cow. There's no reason why he shouldn't have 20 touches every single game. Funnel the offense through him, especially early on, and allow Patrick Mahomes to get back into the flow of things when it comes to playing football at a high level and recovering from that knee injury.
6: Okay, so what we've discussed for the first 25 minutes or so of the show is what was released. As interesting as how they were released. We will get to that with Smalls painting that picture after this with Sherwin-Williams Paint.
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9: It's an NBA playoff doubleheader. First in Cleveland, the Pistons face a must-win against the Cavs in Game 6. Then in Minnesota, the Timberwolves look to force a Game 7 against the Spurs. 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

0: find myself often being the old guy that just, because it isn't for me, and I complain and say, why don't you just wear the old jerseys? Atlanta Falcons, you guys put out these new uniforms. Yay, look at us. Just wear the red helmet. How hard is this?
1: Steve Markowski.
0: Thank you. White Shoes Johnson. You're the Spurs. Black and silver. Raiders. Yay. That's a beautiful aesthetic. Those Skittles colors are, yeah. I don't love it.
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2: 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It is Unsportsmanlike alongside the Ocho, Evan Cohen, who tried to match me today for some reason.
0: Number eight.
2: Doing that. And our Super Bowl champion, Chris Canty, rocking his Virginia Cavaliers.
0: Number one.
2: Mind you, Virginia sent me some gear.
3: Yeah.
2: Very nice of them because they had some student athletes come in to view the show.
3: Wow.
2: We gave them a tour, and they were very kind to send me some Virginia gear and orange and blue cousins. You know, I think they recognize my Illinois ties. But enough about college football. It's time to talk NFL because the schedule release was yesterday. And as we know, the social media teams for all 32 NFL programs, this is their Super Bowl. They work on this for a really long time. They're incredibly creative. These releases are really, really fun. And I'm going to give you my top five schedule releases by teams. But first, an honorable mention. The team might not be very good this year, but I loved their social media schedule release. Shout out to the Miami Dolphins. Did you see theirs?
4: I did not.
2: So the players are on the field practicing they're being summoned. Sorry. They say, Mr. Ross wants to see you. And the players are like, uh-oh, am I going to get cut? What's happening? They're really worried. And then they walk into an office and it's Rick Ross, the boss.
4: Yes. I saw. I didn't know what you were referring to. I saw pictures going around. I didn't even put two and two together. That was the whole video. Wow.
2: It was very good.
4: French Montana. Max B, Rick Ross, Smoking Part 2, best song out right now. Anyway, go. Song early candidate song of the summer. Go ahead.
2: Let's kick it off with number five.
0: Number five.
2: There's someone in the NFL that is always entertaining, and it's very smart for this team to use him for their schedule release video. Let's head, actually right here, to New York City to Hudson Yards.
5: It is time. Bonjour, oui, oui. It is me, Winston Van Gogh. So he's drawing it for 15 seconds. You have 15 seconds.
6: Guess it. Okay.
5: And then if you don't guess it, we walk away.
6: Okay.
5: You got a chance to win some New York Football Giants tickets.
7: 442, down hard. All right, that's Qatar. Let's play it.
5: Whoa, okay then.
4: Yeah!
2: So this is why I love the Giants schedule release video.
3: That's awesome.
2: Jameis Winston is always entertaining. Winston Van Gogh, very funny. But I loved that they involved the fans. So Jameis Winston would draw a picture that would indicate who the opponent was. A Giants fan would guess. And if they got it right, they got tickets to the game, which I thought was
3: that
2: very
3: incredible.
2: Fun. It was a buildup and a payoff. And obviously, Jameis dressed with a beret like Winston Van Gogh was very clever.
3: Can I say this? There might not be a quarterback room that has more entertainment than the Giants quarterback room. With Jackson Dart in the aura, you saw him on Tuesday night at the United Way fundraiser.
2: He's got presence.
3: And then Jameis Winston, how magnetic, how charismatic he is, especially when he's out in New York City. To say he's a backup quarterback, that dude is a star in New York City.
2: Absolute star.
3: So that was awesome that the Giants involved him for the schedule release. Very cool.
2: Let's head to the Midwest.
0: Number four.
2: The Indianapolis Colts. Mm. Did you guys see this one?
4: Go ahead.
2: Instead of The Simpsons, it's The Schedule. Let's take a little peek at what they did.

you will not include Tyreek Hill in these videos on the job board. 4,252 days without a win in Jacksonville. Homer leaving work. Lisa on the sacks, as always.

0: the offensive line on the couch. It was so clever, so well done. The Simpsons are an institution. And the fact that the Colts could incorporate the Simpsons into their schedule release video was really, really well done.
1: That's pretty cool. That's pretty cool. I like that one. That's well done by the Indianapolis Colts.
2: I'm fascinated by this. I want to know the backstory.
0: Yeah.
2: Did the people at the Simpsons do this for them? Are they just like getting rights to like imitate it? Like I'm because that's the real Simpsons.
0: It's the real Simpsons.
2: Right, so I want to know the backstory on that. That's a fascinating one. All right, so Giants 5, Colts 4, Smallsy.
3: Number 3.
0: Evan, I know you're going to love this one. One of the most iconic movies of all time. And two NFL players that fit the bill. How about what the Las Vegas Raiders did?
2: That was my favorite one.
0: Step Brothers. Let's check it out.

0: in cargo shirt, a baseball shirt.
1: Kirk Cousins, t-shirt tucked in with a belt.
0: Goes in cargo shirt, a baseball shirt.

0: for worst take of the week, Hammer and Emmett on Saturdays, with the take I'm about to have.
1: Okay.
0: I watched that video last night, and I completely went to another place of where I thought Mendoza was going to go as a pro. I increased my viewpoint of him as a pro.
1: Because of this video?
0: Yes. Because I can start him on the bench now. He can, with their relationship, with them doing bits like this.
1: It was so funny.
0: I feel like I can put him on the bench and give him time, because if these two guys have a love affair with each other, and Kirk Cousins is invested in Mendoza's development.
2: Yeah, they
0: and
2: just they, became best friends.
0: They and they became best friends. But I'm just saying, I literally went
1: Lots
0: to the
1: of
0: place
1: room for
0: activities. Of, I think Mendoza's going to be really, really good, because I don't think he's going to have to play right away.
2: I think that's a good take.
0: It's a good take?
2: I think so. It shows that he, like, can make fun of himself. They both can, like, kind of laugh at each other's
0: these
2: jokes.
0: Guys, I
2: think it's a good dynamic.
0: That was the most football-y, like, I think the way they released it will impact the football of any of the schedule releases. That's a horrible
3: like
0: take.
3: It.
0: I'm
3: no,
0: telling
3: it's
0: you.
3: It's not a bad take.
0: It's not a bad take?
3: No, it's not.
0: Oh, I was hoping it was.
1: Yeah, I think it's a bad take.
0: Thank you. Thank you, Smallsy.
1: Just because they both leaned into acting like
0: correct.
1: Stepbrothers
0: correct.
1: In the Raiders schedule release videos does not mean that there won't be tension in the locker room between them. They both are professionals who want to compete at the highest level.
0: I understand, but
3: yeah, but you know what, though? Fernando Mendoza being willing to do that, it doesn't give me Carson Wentz Philadelphia Eagles vibes.
1: No.
3: And that was one of the question marks that we had with his personality type. How would that fit in an NFL locker room? Looks like it's going to be just fine.
1: Mm-hmm. Number two, let's go to
4: Number
1: Music
4: two.
1: City. Music City. The Tennessee Titans are always very good at this, especially when they involve people walking the streets of Nashville. Here's what they pulled up this year.
5: Just tell me, I look like Dustin Hoffman.
1: Who are you?
6: Oh my gosh, Woody Johnson, the owner of the New York Jets. Woody Johnson?
1: Obviously not Woody Johnson.
3: Big Dom!
7: Yeah, it looks just like you.
8: Because I have a brother named
6: Dom.
1: So they're finding random people on the streets in Nashville.
3: That's great!
7: Oh, man. My bad.
1: Derrick Henry.
0: I don't know about that one.
1: This one was pretty good. CJ Stroud.
7: Bro, you look just like him.
0: This is
3: CJ Stroud. That's good.
1: So
3: that's good.
1: And those
0: on the streets that are look-alikes.
3: That look like people from the opponent.
1: But
3: that's great.
1: But they're also kind of
0: That's great.
1: They're also kind of poking fun, though, at their opponents while they do this.
3: That's great. That's great.
1: Very, very well done.
3: That is awesome. This is probably one of the most creative ones I've seen in years. That's pretty good.
0: And they have Macaulay Culkin and Joe Burrow.
1: Yes. But you guys,
0: Rob Ryan, this guy.
1: You know, there can only, as CC, you say, there can only be one number one. So who takes home the crown?
4: Number one.
1: The best schedule release video of 2026. They crush it every year. It's the Chargers.
3: Yes.
1: Who did the Halo video this year? I'm sure you guys were able to see highlights of this one.
3: Yes.
1: And
3: great.
1: As someone who never played video games in her life, I didn't really understand the mechanisms of the game. But they did such a good job, I don't need to. You have to watch this a couple times because of all the little Easter eggs and nuggets and shade that they throw in here.
3: I mean, it was great. It was great. The Patriots, nothing to see here.
1: The game
3: temporarily pausing. It was awesome.
1: How about the Houston Texans? Where involved the C.J. Stroud, Caleb Williams conversation on the field?
3: How about the 49ers one where the player goes down after going through the power plant by the practice field? That was great. I mean, the Chargers nailed this. 10 out of 10, no notes. Every single year.
1: They kill it. Their social media team absolutely kills it. So there you go. Our honorable mention, the Dolphins with Rick Ross. Number five, Winston Van Gogh and the New York Giants. Number four, the Indianapolis Colts with the Simpsons. Number three, Fernando Mendoza and Kirk Cousins as stepbrothers for the Raiders. Number two, the Titans, Who Are You? And number one, again, the LA Chargers with the Halo video.
0: Well done. Top five schedule releases. Wow. Well, imagine if we had a social media guru that was as good as they do. I mean, I'm just... Hey, Rob. All right, coming up, we talk about Mahomes in the first four games of the season and how that could impact Kansas City. Is there another team that should be smiling based on a star player being injured and their schedule to start the season? We'll get to that next. We're on Sportsmanlike. Presented

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1: Micah Parsons got another.
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3: It's like he has a motor. He never gets tired.
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1: 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Parsons knocked it out.
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7: It's an interesting take by Cam Pride.
8: Why, because cheeseburger?
7: Yeah, but it's like Miami. Jimmy
8: no,
7: Buffett.
8: It's like the Keys.
7: Right. Like, that's what I'm saying.
8: Are you Parrothead?
7: No, but he was always at Heat games.
8: CC?
7: He actually got, you know, he got kicked out of a Heat game once by a referee?
8: Jimmy Buffett?
7: What? Look it up.
8: I've been to a Jimmy Buffett concert. I was an honorary Parrothead.
6: Hold on. What? Give me the backstory, man.
7: I don't know.
6: You can't just leave something out there like that.
7: This was not one of these security removals. The ref kicked him out. Look it up. Seriously.
8: Stand by.
7: Yeah.
8: Research it on it.
7: We're going to get to the Micah Parsons.
6: Wow.
7: I'm serious.
6: I did not expect that.
7: Okay. Smalls?
8: He got... Let me take you back. February 4th, 2001. Jimmy Buffett ejected from a Miami Heat New York Knicks game for shouting profanities at a referee.
7: I told you.
8: The referee ordered security to remove Buffett, who was a season ticket holder, from his courtside seat after the singer called him a stupid
7: bleeper. Yeah.
8: Over a missed call.
6: Wow.
7: Yeah.
8: Jimmy Buffett out.
7: Yeah.
6: Wow.
7: Got bounced. Yeah. That's pretty good knowledge by me. I just want to.
6: Do we know who the ref was?
7: I'm sure it was Tony Brothers.
6: Tony Brothers, Joe Forte.
7: Yeah, yeah. There were two Joseph Forte was a great shooting guard for North Carolina.
6: Oh, Joe Forte. Yeah. Him and Julius Peppers on that same team. Yeah, they got busy.
8: Matt Forte.
6: Yeah.
7: Matt Forte. We're just going to go through Forte. That's, you know what your Forte is knowing Forte, obviously. I just want to point out one quick thing. The Mendoza stepbrothers take. Let's just be all clear before we get to Micah Parsons, his injury, and his return relative to the Packers schedule.
8: The Packers.
7: The Packers.
6: The Packers.
7: I made what I thought was an absurd take that I truly believe, that I think the Raiders are going to have the benefit of not having to start Mendoza because he and Kirk Cousins are going to be so perfect together, and Kirk Cousins is going to be such a great mentor that it's going to be completely understandable to start the number one overall pick on the bench this upcoming year because of what I assume their relationship is going to be based on a schedule release video. I thought that was an absurd take. A man who won a Super Bowl and played 11 years in the NFL said that is not an absurd take. Those are the kind of things you have to look for in terms of mentorship, leadership, and acceptance of role in order to have one day earned greatness, right?
6: Mm-hmm.
7: And you, Smalls, think that is the worst take you've ever heard in your life?
8: I mean, you've had some bad takes, so I don't know if it's the worst. But I would say that just because both of them participated in a schedule release video and were leaning into acting in it, emphasis on acting, mm-hmm. doesn't mean that as the season progresses and both of them want to start, that their relationship is going to be fine. But I do think that the way that Vegas is going about this, very different than what Kirk Cousins experienced in Atlanta. He was kind of blindsided by the Michael Penix Jr. pick. He went there, uprooted his family from Minnesota, where they very much liked it, where he had success, to go down there. And then that was dropped on him. At least in this situation, these circumstances, both parties know what is expected of them.
7: Okay. Now, let's get to, we talk about Mahomes, right? And we talk about the fact that Mahomes banged up, coming back. How does the schedule look? Relatively easy for Kansas City to start. Micah Parsons is the other major, major mega star player that is banged up to start the season, potentially out early in the season. Smalls' squad, the Green Bay Packers, if he misses the first four games, Vikings, Jets, Falcons, Bucks to start the season, Baker Mayfield on paper would be deemed the best quarterback of that crew, but that's at Minnesota, at the Jets, home against the Falcons, and then at the Bucks. Smalls, how do you feel about the fact that you may have caught a break as a Packers fan where you're not facing the hardest tests early on, potentially without Micah?
8: Yeah, this is a very advantageous early schedule for the Packers and for that defense who's waiting for Micah Parsons to return, for them to feel like they don't have to rush him back. They can give him a little bit of a breather, a little bit of a runway to come back, because obviously the Packers, a completely different team without Micah Parsons. We know that them losing five games down the stretch to end their season pretty big deal without Micah Parsons. They were 9-3-1 with Micah, 0-5 in games that he didn't play or finish. When you remove a team leading 12.5 sacks from the equation, that's a problem. But when you kick off the season versus the Vikings, the Jets, the Falcons, and as you mentioned, Baker Mayfield and the Bucks feeling like the toughest challenge for them early in the schedule, that's an easy landing spot for that defense if you don't want Micah to have to start the season or if you don't have him available to start the season.
7: It's not about wanting, right?
8: Exactly.
7: He feels more he's not going to be ready yet. Mahomes would be, when are you going to decide to put him back? I think
6: there are more ways to protect Patrick Mahomes than there are Micah Parsons.
8: Right.
6: That's just what it comes down to.
7: So you look at that. CeCe, you've said, hey, Bears, Caleb, that's the quarterback I want in that division. Ben Johnson, that's the coach, along with your former teammate Dan Campbell, that I want in that division. All of that said, does this change your viewpoint on the Packers based on the way in which they could start without Micah?
6: No.
7: Okay.
6: But that means,
7: but
6: that means there's a lot of pressure on Jordan Love to deliver. I mean, that's not – like, I don't – listen, Minnesota, they're going to be interesting. The Tampa Bay Buccaneers are always competitive under Todd Bowles with Baker Mayfield. The Chicago Bears week five. Be careful with the New York Jets week two. Be careful because that's on the road. I'm just I don't look at this as a lot of layups for the Green Bay Packers in the first half of the schedule. I don't, especially without Micah. This is not a situation where you can have a tale of two Jordan Loves throughout the course of the regular season. He's going to have to put together 17 straight games where he can play really good to great football.
8: None of this Toyota-thon stuff.
6: None of this Toyota-thon stuff where he's like a slow lull at the beginning of the season and he kicks it into high gear. No, he's got to be good early on, especially without Micah. It puts more pressure on him. It puts him more forward-facing along with Matt LaFleur, and those two are going to have to deliver until Micah in that defense gets back to being as dominant as they showed early on last year.
7: Mm-hmm. Here's the counter, though, right? The counter is their biggest rival, Bears. Look at their schedule.
8: Tough.
7: And not early, though. It's tougher late, right? At Carolina.
6: Yeah, the final month of the season for the Bears where they play all the division opponents plus the Bills. That's tough.
7: At Carolina, home against Minnesota, home against Philly, home against the Jets before the October 11th game against the Packers. So both teams, I mean, you say, you know, hey, Bears could be good, and you got to say, yeah, you're right, because you could look at this and say, both teams could be 3-1, 4-0 at that time that they would play each other. I mean, right now, Sunday, October 11th, Chicago at Green Bay, we knew it was going to be a huge game going in. It could be two undefeated teams, potentially, going in. 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
22: A profile comes across your For You page. You like what you see. You want to engage.
23: Jalen, do you need a new tight end? I could be that guy. I could play for the Eagles.
22: I don't know about that one.
23: Doesn't seem like you're very confident in me, Michelle.
24: That's not what she said.
22: Yeah.
24: Wow.
22: Okay.
24: All right.
22: I don't know if that DM would be a fruitful one.
25: It's true. The church push was not working as well last year.
26: How can I get out of this?
22: Here I am trying to give Pat guidance on how to DM girls, and he took it to Jalen Hurts.
23: I'm trying to play for the Eagles.
22: Let's be realistic here.
23: DMing girls is, please.
25: We could all use a tight end.
7: 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Schedule release yesterday. That was last night. Pat Costello talking to Kyle Long yesterday on our show about how to DM people, because we learned that the former Pro Bowl offensive lineman not only DM'd his wife as a way of meeting her and then obviously dating her and marrying her, he also DM'd Patrick Mahomes as a way to get on the Chiefs, and he got on the Chiefs.
22: And it worked. He's the king of DMs.
7: He's the king of DMs that we learned yesterday. Schedule release has been a big story, obviously, in the National Football League, which we will get to. NBA playoffs get restarted tonight. Regoing, that's not a word. Restarted tonight with Pistons and Cavs, a game number 6 in Cleveland, and game number 6 San Antonio and Minnesota in San Antonio tonight. So, in Minnesota tonight. So those games, ESPN Radio presented by Gusto, and 2 hockey games last night as my Vegas Knights, that's now my team, they beat the Ducks 5-1. They advance. They have the Avalanche, who have been unbelievable. President's Cup this year, 8-1 in the playoffs. Canadians beat the Sabres. Montreal up 3-2. Carolina is waiting for the winner of that. Why are you giving me that look?
22: Because you're kind of a Vegas guy now. Vegas, well, Golden Knights.
7: Yeah.
22: You're in on the Vegas Raiders because of their schedule release video. You think Fernando Mendoza and Kirk Cousins indicating that it's going to be a very good relationship between the two of them. And now you think Mendoza is going to hit another level as a pro because of their stepbrother's schedule release
7: video.
22: That's
7: right. Yeah.
22: You're a Vegas guy.
7: Yeah, I'm a Vegas guy. And we're just a wild man. Okay. First of all, the reason I like Vegas on the Knights is because, not that I was rooting for Bruce Cassidy to get fired, but I have this thing where I think if the interim coach usually brings some life early on to a team,
27: yeah.
7: They're in the conference finals in the NHL, and 15-4-1 is the record of John Tortorella since he took over as head coach. Like, there's a significance to that. But to the football part, yeah, I'm the idiot that watched that video between Mendoza and Cousins last night and thought, hey, that relationship is important, and I don't believe a rookie quarterback should automatically start right off the bat. And can you sit behind someone you're going to learn from? I guarantee you, CeCe, that early on in your career, you either didn't play as much as later in your career or sat in general, and the key was, who did you sit behind? Who was teaching you, not only from a coaching perspective, but from your brothers on the field, right? I would have to assume that they're veterans early on that, like, hey, I think this guy is playing his butt off, but is also interested in my development. That's got to be important, no?
6: No, that's important. I think that the relationship between Kirk Cousins and Fernando Mendoza seems like it's off to a good start. Mm-hmm. I think from a personality standpoint, in terms of what both players are interested in, what both players' values and morals are, there's a lot of alignment.
22: Yeah.
6: And I think that in terms of being able to relate to the locker room, I think that's the key. Kirk Cousins has never really had an issue ingratiating himself into locker rooms. And the fact that he and Fernando Mendoza seem to have on its face a decent working relationship, I think that's a net positive in terms of the Las Vegas Raiders finding the cornerstone, their future franchise quarterback to build around, but also the timeline in which they're going to bring him along.
22: Remember when Aaron Rodgers went to the Jets and he was taking his teammates out in the city? They were doing stuff in New York City. I would love to be a fly on the wall to see what Kirk Cousins and Fernando Mendoza are doing to bond. You think they're going to Kohl's? They're going shopping? I think they're building fires in the backyard.
6: Team Bible study?
22: Like, what are they doing?
7: Well, I'm sure the guys do bond over the Bible.
22: Yes.
6: No doubt.
7: Sure.
6: There's no question.
7: Yeah.
22: But I would just love to see what the two of them, because as you mentioned, they have similar personality types, what they're doing to bond and get to know
7: one another. I'll say it in a clean way. What you're saying is it doesn't scream Vegas.
22: No, I don't think they're going
7: to
22: the Vegas clubs. I don't think they have bottle service at the club.
7: It's like a bottle of milk is what the two of them have at the club. Anyway, all right. So you go to ESPN.com, and we have all the coverage, obviously, of the NFL schedule release. Our buddy Dan Graziano did something, overreaction, not overreaction, based on schedule release. And so thank you to Dan in advance, providing us some ammo to discuss here. Let's do it here. All right. Overreaction or not an overreaction? The Bears will miss the postseason. Context as to why this was asked. Strength of schedule, most difficult strength of schedule in the National Football League based on the release last night, the Chicago Bears. Smalls, overreaction or not an overreaction? Bears missed the playoffs.
22: Not an overreaction. I expect regression from the Bears. They were great last year in year one with Ben Johnson and Caleb Williams, but they won a lot of close games. Caleb had to pull a lot of fourth quarter magic out of his hat, and now the book is out on him. Yes, Ben Johnson is innovative. Yes, now this team is... they have momentum and they are having more reps together. But based on the schedule, especially the end of the regular season schedule for them, is pretty brutal. I would not be surprised in that division, too, where we think the Packers are going to be good. The Lions look like they're going to be good again. What are the Vikings going to be with Kyler Murray at quarterback? I would not be surprised to see regression from the Bears this season.
6: Overreaction. I don't see a regression for the Chicago Bears. The Bears have a plus 15-day net rest differential. It's the second highest net rest differential since 2002.
7: What does that mean? You have to explain that.
6: Well, that means that when we start talking about the scheduling, they have longer weeks. They have extra days to being able to prepare for the upcoming opponent as opposed to what that opponent has. Mm. So net rest differential. So even though they have some tough games, extra time for prepare. And when you have a coach like Ben Johnson that's as adept at the X's and O's, that is a huge competitive advantage for the Chicago Bears. So I don't see the regression that everybody's talking about.
7: Overreaction, not an overreaction from Graz, ESPN.com. Bengals will return to the AFC Championship game. Smalls.
22: I can see it. I don't think this is an overreaction at all. The Bengals, with Joe Burrow healthy, are obviously a different team. And they have the league's third easiest schedule. So we have some turnover in that division as well. What are the Ravens going to look like with the new head coach and Jesse Minter? The Browns, what's the quarterback situation? The Steelers, what's the quarterback situation? I wouldn't be surprised to see the Bengals return to the form we've seen with a healthy Joe Burrow.
6: Yeah, listen, there's a lot to like with the Cincinnati Bengals. The schedule, it's crazy. Only four opponents with winning records from a year ago. And two of those games are the Pittsburgh Steelers. So, I mean, I like what the Bengals did in terms of their their defensive line, trading for Dexter Lawrence, bringing in Jonathan Allen, drafting Cassius Howell out of Texas A&M, signing Boye Mafe. You still have Shamar Stewart, who was a first-round pick from a year ago. You got Miles Murphy, who was a first-round pick from 2023. They have a lot of talent in that defensive line room, and I think that sets the stage for what should be a much improved unit coming into 2026. But the biggest question I have with the Bengals is, are they going to be serious about protecting Joe Burrow? And the biggest way they're going to have to protect him is keep him out of the shotgun. They spend so much time in the shotgun. There's no deception. All defenders on the other side of the ball, they know where the ball is at all times. Something about that has to change if the Cincinnati Bengals are going to help Joe Burrow get through a season healthy.
7: Overreaction or not an overreaction? The Kansas City Chiefs will return to the Super Bowl. Easy early portion of the schedule with Mahomes banged up. Smalls.
22: Overreaction. I know you guys both say as long as Mahomes is healthy for the majority of the season that you expect them to be right back there. I am not in that camp. When Mahomes was healthy, the numbers have been in decline. After the Eagles took it to them in the Super Bowl, that team did not look the same when Mahomes was healthy earlier in the year. You have Travis Kelce returning, who's obviously at the end of his career. The secondary, gone. They went to L.A. And most importantly, they're in a very, very difficult division. So I'm not ready to go there with the Chiefs and just assume that because Patrick Mahomes is going to come back healthy at some early point of the season that they're going to be able to return to form and get back to the Super Bowl.
6: Health and availability of the others around him have played a huge role in what we saw last year, right? Rashee Rice dealing with some stuff off the field. Xavier Worthy getting hurt early on, that matters. The offensive line, Josh Simmons not particularly being healthy early on in the season. I think all of those key actors, if they're healthy, that sets up well for Patrick Mahomes. And then, oh, by the way, he's got K-9 in the backfield, a Super Bowl MVP, a 1,000-yard rusher. Patrick Mahomes, since he became a full-time starter in Kansas City, has never had a 1,000-yard rusher. So I think this is going to be a huge difference. If the Kansas City Chiefs are going to get back to the Super Bowl, and I absolutely think it's possible, they're going to have to adopt the philosophy offensively of what the New England Patriots did in the 2010s with Tom Brady. Remember, they went to, what, four Super Bowls in the 2010s between 2014 and 2018? In a couple of those seasons, you're talking about the New England Patriots being top three in rush attempts in the league. Kansas City has never been that. They need to start that part, that phase for Patrick Mahomes' career, having a dominant run game to support the greatest quarterback talent we've seen in a generation.
7: Overreaction or not an overreaction, just as a setup for a point of context here, five of the previous 10 Super Bowls have featured a team that did not make the playoffs in the season before, including New England this past year, the Bengals in 2021, the Niners in 19, Eagles in 17, Falcons in 16. So with that, reaction or overreaction or not an overreaction, a team that missed last season's playoffs will play in the Super Bowl this upcoming season.
6: Yeah, I think that is legitimate.
7: So not an overreaction.
6: Not an overreaction. And my early candidate, leader in the clubhouse based on the schedule, my Baltimore Ravens.
22: It's a good one.
6: Baltimore Ravens first seven games against non-playoff opponents. Now, it's followed by a stretch where they have four straight playoff teams, and then they finish with four straight division games. I think the schedule sets up well for Jesse Minter in his first year. If they can avoid the early season drama that the Baltimore Ravens always seem to fall into, think back to what happened in Buffalo last year, the year before that, Isaiah Likely's toe on the back line of the end zone. Like, if they can avoid that early season opener drama and get this thing off to a hot start, all of a sudden now you could talk about the Baltimore Ravens grabbing the AFC North title and running away with that, on their way to running away with the number one seed in the AFC.
22: And if I was going to pick a team to do that, I'm going to stay in the same division and go with the aforementioned Cincinnati Bengals.
7: I think they're, and by the way, the Ravens per DraftKings, the favorites to actually get to the Super Bowl out of the AFC. I think if you just go based on a non-playoff teams that are getting the most hype on our network by our analysts, just teams that have been mentioned, okay, that I would say consider them. Detroit,
6: yeah.
7: Dallas, certainly is getting a lot of hype. The Giants have gotten a lot of hype. I don't know that anyone's ready to say Super Bowl, but there's certainly been buzz around playoffs.
22: Most people weren't ready to say Super Bowl with the Patriots last season.
7: Me as a Patriots fan, until they got there, I wasn't ready to say
6: that. How is that possible? We were talking about them being a Super Bowl contender for the majority of the season, and you just couldn't get on board.
7: I don't know. Bad job by me. Baltimore, as you mentioned, Cincinnati, as you mentioned, Kansas City, obviously, is technically not a playoff team from a year ago, right? So you do have candidates of non-playoff teams that if I told you Baltimore was going to be in the Super Bowl, you'd be like, yeah, and? Kansas City, yeah, and? Detroit and Dallas, you would say, based on history recently. You'd
22: and
7: be
22: in
7: like,
22: that division.
7: I don't know about that.
6: Can I throw out a team that nobody seems to have a read on? The Washington Commanders.
22: They are the most under-discussed big X-factor story in the NFL this season.
6: Nobody has a read on them, and they were in the Final Four 2 years ago. Nobody has a read on them.
22: Because you had turnover in the coaching staff, Jaden Daniels coming back from injury. There's a lot of question marks there, but there's a lot of upside there.
6: I'm going to say this. If the Commanders can get through the first three games of their season with a winning record, they will be in the postseason.
7: At the Eagles, at the Cowboys, home against the Seahawks. That's impossible. Under discussed. If only we had a four-hour national show to do that every day. We'll work on that. But you know what? You're right. What's there to discuss? You know what's there to discuss about the Commanders? That we don't discuss them because there's been no drama this offseason with them. That Jaden Daniels coming off the injury and their division is unbelievably dramatic. They have the Cowboys. The Eagles now have become as dramatic as the Cowboys. And the Giants not only made a coaching change, they got a Super Bowl winning coach who everyone knows by one name, Harbaugh.
22: And we didn't know if the GM was going to be the GM to start the season.
7: And we still don't, I feel like, in Joe Shane. So, yeah, they are the least, to Smalls' point, they're the least talked about team, but for good reason, because when you're doing the compare and contrast, should we spend the time on the Commanders or the Eagles? The Eagles have a superstar player that we're waiting to trade for months now. They have an offensive coordinator that gets fired. They have a general manager who's unbelievable and who has won with multiple coaches and multiple quarterbacks. That's pretty juicy.
22: There's a quarterback who has a new offensive coordinator quite literally every year, a former Super Bowl MVP that people are wondering if he's even good or could be on the hot seat.
7: Mm. And that's why we spend less time on the Commanders. Okay, so overreaction, not an overreaction. It's not an overreaction. Ask this question. Are we looking at a couple of game sevens in the NBA? We'll get to that after CC has this from Granger.
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0: 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Manny Machado and the San Diego Padres face Cal Raleigh and the Mariners.
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Tonight on ESPN Radio. It's an NBA playoff doubleheader. First in Cleveland, the Pistons face a must-win against the Cavs in Game 6. Then in Minnesota, the Timberwolves look to force a Game 7 against the Spurs. 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
1: 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Cam Pratt doing a tremendous job today of playing the wrong music for different themes. This is the Heat intro that they play. So we have...
2: Do you think any of us on this show...
3: Stop making everything about the Heat.
1: I'm just saying you played Cheeseburger in Paradise for the Packers.
3: Yeah, cheese. Everyone got it.
1: Pistons, Cavs tonight. Spurs, Timberwolves tonight. Which one's more likely to go to Game 7?
2: Spurs, Timberwolves.
0: Agreed.
1: Okay, so then you just made an insanely bold statement I want to hear more on. You think the Cavs-Pistons is donezo?
0: Yeah, it's over.
1: Tonight in Cleveland, it's done.
0: Yes.
1: You're letting everybody know that. It's done.
0: Yes.
1: Wow. Smalls, you're saying it's done too? Pistons are dead at this point.
2: I said Minnesota, San Antonio, more because of the confidence I have in Minnesota and Ant Edwards. Like his commentary after the game where he said he doesn't see anybody in the locker room that's worried. There's another basketball game. Come out, put your boots on, get ready to go to war. I think Minnesota is going to be really fired up for this game. And they've found interesting ways to win this postseason. They've very much had a next man up mentality. They've been a tough out, even when their backs are against the wall. So I wouldn't be surprised if we're looking at a game seven between these two and if Minnesota takes it to San Antonio.
1: Mm. And Knicks and Thunder, if you're them right now, just sitting around waiting, both teams trying to get guys healthy, Jalen Williams for the Thunder, OG Anunoby for the Knicks specifically, is there a specific rooting interest that you would have, whether it's team?
0: Yeah, if you're the Thunder, you want this to go seven games because you're hoping that Minnesota comes out of this series in the semis. You don't want to deal with Wemby. You haven't had very much luck throughout the course of the regular season when you're faced to San Antonio. Right, you played five times, you only won one of those games. So you want it to be a seven-game series because that's the only chance that Minnesota has of coming out of that series.
2: You also want it to go seven because this has been an incredibly physical series.
0: No doubt about it.
2: Whoever you're going to face, you want them to be as worn down as possible.
0: You want somebody to be tenderized.
2: Exactly, no doubt. We're not going to cause it, though, no chance.
1: So what's interesting about this, though, is if Minnesota were to come back and win this series – there's a part of me that would say if I'm Oklahoma City, I know you can beat anyone, but like that's the level of momentum that Ant-Man would have. That would be three straight Western Conference Finals, which is one more than Daryl Morey had in 19 years as a GM.
0: Oh my God.
1: No, I just want to make sure
0: that
1: people are aware of that.
0: How did you work Daryl Morey into that?
2: Well, no, I'm just saying. How did you find a way to throw shade at Daryl Morey?
1: Numerically,
0: the
1: I'm just saying.
0: He got fired. He ain't got no job. And you still talking about it.
4: I'm pretty good at the winning thing.
1: He's got a lot of money, I'll tell you that much. But anyway. Point is,
2: he got fired on his day off.
1: Point is, that would be three straight Western Conference Finals and coming back from 3-2 down against Wemby. You don't think is there anything to the concept of momentum going into the next round? Because you could say Oklahoma City is rooting for the Spurs to lose, but the Spurs losing would mean a great comeback for the T-Wolves and maybe this invincibility feeling that they would have now moving forward. No?
0: No.
1: No, okay.
0: No.
1: I tried. Sorry, Minnesota. I tried. So are we just then? So three teams in your mind are really trending towards the finals? Three in your minds, how many teams right now could you even envision in the finals?
2: The Knicks, obviously the Thunder, and the Spurs.
1: CeCe? Because you just wrote off Minnesota, and you wrote off Detroit.
2: I'm really writing off. Well, yeah, because I think the Spurs could beat the Thunder.
0: I do, too. And I could see three teams in the finals. Knicks,
2: yeah.
0: Thunder, Spurs.
1: All right, so let me
2: make... And even with that, the Spurs are number three on that list because of the depth of OKC and obviously the muscle memory, the championship muscle memory.
1: Let me make
0: not
1: a case
0: according
1: for
0: to Sam
1: Cleveland.
0: Mitchell, they're not.
1: Well, let me make a case for Cleveland, then.
0: Go ahead.
1: And I don't want this to be an anti-Knicks thing at all. I want this to be a pro-Cleveland thing. Cleveland has been good for the last few years since Donovan Mitchell has been there.
2: Yeah.
1: They make the coaching change from J.B. Bickerstaff, who is a very good coach. Obviously, you see what he's done with Detroit. They make the in-season trade with James Harden, who I do not think is a big game playoff performer, but the last couple of games he has played well, to his credit. They have tremendous depth. They can play double bigs. They have guys that have been there and done that, like Max Strus and Dennis Schroeder from either Olympics or playoffs or whatever. And they have a clear best player on the team. Again, so all these things, the Knicks can say the exact same thing. The Knicks are awesome. But the Cavs have a lot of things that you would look at and say, Who am I going to go to in a big spot? Donovan Mitchell, no doubt. Can I play multiple ways? Yes, because I can play Allen and Mobley. And then if I want to take one of them out, probably Allen in that spot, can I go small ball? Yes, you can. You can do that, obviously, with Evan Mobley at center. And Max Strus is 6'5"-ish and big and strong enough to attempt to guard a bigger player. So, like, you can do things with them that I think would be versatile relative to lineups. So, don't the Cavs have a lot of what it takes to potentially make a run to the finals?
0: Yeah, the Cavs can score a lot. They can score with the Knicks. The problem is they don't play defense nearly as well as the Knicks. And that becomes the question. And that's the biggest difference between the Knicks last year and this year. Mike Brown did what Tom Thibodeau couldn't. Get Karl Anthony Towns to lock in on the defensive end of the court and play like a 7-foot player. So I respect everything that Cleveland has done this season. I just don't think Cleveland can get the requisite stops that it's going to take to beat the Knicks in the conference finals.
1: Very quickly, we have six teams left in the NBA, okay? Can we just rank very quickly most to least likely to get to the finals? So most would be Oklahoma City.
2: Yep.
0: Yes.
1: Second?
2: Knicks.
0: Actually, no. No. I wouldn't put OKC number one.
2: Really?
0: No. I think I would put the New York Knicks.
2: Wow. I have Knicks, too.
0: Most right. likely to get to the finals?
1: What?
0: I think I will put the Knicks number one.
2: Nuno doesn't like that you did that.
0: Why?
2: Because he feels like it's...
1: Well, that's also his viewpoint of the opponents.
0: Nuno. That's what I'm saying.
1: So wait, Smalls has... CC has the Knicks.
2: I have OKC, then the Knicks.
1: Okay, and then you have what,
2: Spurs
1: CC?
2: Three.
1: Wait, hold on. CC, you have Oklahoma City too?
0: Yes.
1: Okay, so then three Spurs for both of you.
0: Yes.
2: Four. Minnesota for me.
1: Okay. CC?
0: Agreed.
1: Mini for both of you at four. Who's five then?
2: Cavs.
0: Yep.
1: And who's six? So then six obviously would be
2: Detroit.
1: Okay. So the real
0: sorry, Javante.
1: The only discrepancy is most likely to get to the finals, which is in large part based on path. Small says, I don't care about the path. It's Oklahoma City. Have you not watched them? They haven't lost the game. CeCe says, yeah, Oklahoma City's great. I can envision the Spurs beating them. The Knicks' path is much easier. Fascinating. Fascinating. Our buddy David Dennis Jr. will join us, weigh in on this and other things as well. Coming up next, we're on Sportsmanlike, presented by Progressive Insurance.
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5: Kerr keeps it. Here's Pippen. Pippen outside the arc on the left. Eight on the shot. Hands back Jordan. Here's six on the shot. Jordan keeps the dribble. Jordan finds. Jordan hits Kerr. Kerr, 18-footer, good!
4: And we're just getting started. The NBA is on ESPN Radio.
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2: Daryl Morey is the single most overrated executive in the history of sports.
3: Two conference finals in 19 seasons. Never been to the NBA finals. Postseason record 79-79. The two worst contracts in the National Basketball Association, and he carries himself in a way you would think he is Pat Riley and Jerry West combined.
4: That clip has created an existential crisis for your boy. I, for the second time in a week, I agree with Evan Cohen and the take that he has. This is devastating to me and my loved ones. The things that this is causing me to reassess, to take inventory of, it's truly devastating.
5: That was my voice, and then David Dennis Jr. Wonderful. Yeah, that's a great setup. Oh, what a kind guy. Game day means traveling. Wherever I'm headed, I book with Marriott Bonvoy, official hotel partner of the NCAA and U.S. Soccer, with a portfolio of brands offering different comforts like complimentary breakfast at select hotels. There's an option that fits. Marriott Bonvoy, where game day checks in. For some reason, David Dennis Jr. is joining us now. ESPN Radio, okay. Anscape.
6: May I jump in here?
5: Okay, go ahead.
6: David Dennis Jr., friend in life, friend of the show. Joining us now, as you mentioned, Evan. David, you agreed, not once but twice, with an Evan Cohen take. Wellness check. How are you? Have your friends and family disowned you? Are you sick to your stomach by yourself?
7: Yeah, I'm going through some really intense counseling right now. you know, I'm trying to recover. Mm. You know, my loved ones have stood by me during this time.
6: Nice.
7: And, you know, I really appreciate you, Smalls, for checking in on me. That's calls and texts from everybody who's just been wondering if I'm okay.
6: Right.
7: I really appreciate that. The letters that I've been getting, it's really appreciated in this tough time.
8: Oh, my gosh. David Dennis, I got to ask you this question. Like, this is a time for you to be introspective and evaluate everything about your life choices and how you've come to such a pass where you're agreeing with Evan Cohen, but not once, but twice. But with the specific take around Daryl Morey, what makes him the most overrated executive in all of sports?
7: The guy, Daryl Morey. This guy has carried himself as the smartest dude in the room for two decades now, and I get it. You got the analytics, the Sloan stuff, all of that, and you're buddies with a whole lot of journalists who don't want to say the truth about you. I get it. Like, you've done good things, but the way that he's treated, as if when he comes into an organization, he is going to be the savior of that organization, when he has never been the savior of any organization. In fact, he is an albatross for the Philadelphia 76ers because he signed two incredibly bad contracts he didn't need to do. And Daryl Morey, for all of the things that he's done well, one thing that he has never been able to do, he said it himself, he does not believe in chemistry. And so sometimes, like, the human element of general managing, he misses that. And that is important because sometimes players don't like each other. Players get along. Players want certain players to play with. And he wants to go, I'm crunching the numbers, this should work. And it's never worked. It has never worked in the history of Daryl Morey. Now, he's gotten people close to that promised land, but he's never gotten there. And I think, like, we treat him as if when the next place he's going to go will be a place that will be sudden champions. That's never been the case with this dude.
5: Despite all of the words against me, I very much agree with what David Dennis Jr. just said. You're an Unsportsmanlike, presented by Progressive Insurance. David,
7: it's okay for you to agree with me because I'm always right. Me agreeing with you.
6: Yeah.
5: But you're agreeing with me. I'm agreeing with you agreeing with me.
7: Yeah, see that's where much. That's where
8: it doesn't work for him.
5: He's going to come up with a completely different take.
7: I'm getting re-triggered.
6: I mean, you are the man who said Outkast was overrated.
7: Yes. Well, that was, and this is painful for me. I had a moment of vulnerability and now you guys have clipped it up. You're replaying it over the airwaves and letting everybody into my pain. My vulnerable moment. It's really insensitive by the good folks over there, new knowing them, by making me relive this trauma with everybody. But you know, I do what I can for the team.
5: All right. Well, I'm going to ask a couple of questions, but hopefully that doesn't throw you off here. More likely in your mind to get to the finals, Oklahoma City or the Knicks?
7: I think the Knicks are more likely to get to the finals. I think Knicks OKC is probably the favorite matchup here, but the let's start with OKC. Here's my concern with OKC. This J-Dub injury is a thing. Like, I think they need to be fully healthy to beat what I presume to be a Spurs team that has, that is like getting better by the day. Like, I don't think people understand what we're seeing with Dylan Harper. Like, Dylan Harper is emerging as a guy that come October, when we're talking about the best players out of this draft, it'll be Flag, Knipple, and Harper neck. Like, he is as good as those dudes right now, and he's getting better by the week. Like, they're going to put pressure on OKC. We saw what they did in the regular season. I think they need a healthy J-Dub to win because they haven't been tested yet. Now, on the other side, the Knicks, I mean, what we'd been hearing or we've been thinking is that if they play the Pistons, it'll be a physical team. It'll be a team that'll rough them up. Jalen Duren is on a milk carton right now, and that's a big part of what would have given the Knicks trouble. And the Cavs, they're so inconsistent. We're getting deeper into the James Harden playoff stuff, which I don't trust. I think the Knicks have an easier route to the finals.
8: Double D, of the remaining teams in the playoff field, what player has the most to gain from a legacy standpoint?
7: It's Wemby. I think Wemby has the most to gain because, like, this dude can leapfrog so many expectations of what we thought we could be looking at. Like, if this dude does this now, like, we were saying this is going to be the Wemby thing in the next few years. You know, everybody get, you know, stand, if you're in line, stay in line, because this dude's going to win all defensive players of the years and MVP for a while. If he does this already, we're going to be looking at changing what we think about this dude in terms of all-time stuff. And I think beyond that, if it's not Wemby, it would probably be Jalen Brunson. Because if you win a championship in New York, you are royalty in that city forever. Like, get the statue built, win the championship, and then build the statue the next day.
8: Double D, I want to revisit what you said about Wemby. If he does beat the Thunder in the conference finals and goes on to win the NBA finals, are we crowning him as the best player in the world at that point?
7: Yeah, I mean, we're kind of
8: goes on to win the NBA finals. Are we crowning him as the best player in the world at

0: minute. This dude is better than everybody by leaps and bounds. He's got more, right now he's got more blocks against the Timberwolves than the Timberwolves have shot and made when he's defending them. Like, that is the level of defensive dominance that he is at right now. We haven't even talked about the 20 and 15 games and 30 and 15 games this dude's racking up.
1: Also leading the league in hell nah.
0: The hell nah. There we go.
1: David, I know, having worked with you over the past couple months, that you are very over the Giannis will he, won't he with Milwaukee. Are you ready for that with LeBron, with the Lakers, will he, won't he? Where do you stand on what LeBron and the Lakers should do about their relationship moving forward?
0: Okay, I'm not over the LeBron thing as much as I am the Giannis, because the good thing about LeBron and the Lakers is they're going to give it to you real. Like, the problem with Milwaukee and Giannis is that they've been doing, like, this very, very, like, super passive-aggressive that is, like, annoying. We know what you really feel. Just say it. LeBron and the Lakers are going to be passive-aggressive to the point we know what they're doing, and they're going to be so wildly petty throughout this whole process. It's going to be so just so delicious to watch. Like, we're going to watch it play out in real time. In terms of what LeBron should do, you know, I think that him and the Lakers are going to do this game for a little bit of time before he realizes what to do. Like, I think for the first time in his career, LeBron has no clue what he's doing in the off season, and that's really exciting, because I have no clue what he's doing in the off season. I know what I would like to see him do. I think it'd be great for him to go to Golden State and team up with Stephen Curry for like one last run. Like, that feels like a good poetic ending to his career. I kind of don't want to see a nasty passive-aggressive thing with him and the Lakers. Like, if the Lakers are not going to treat him like he should be treated on his last year, he should go somewhere else.
2: Yeah, I hate that idea. Well, not for now, but it's great for your friend in Steph Curry. I think that would be a terrible move for LeBron relative to his – I think people would turn on him again in a way he doesn't want them to turn on him if he joins the Warriors.
0: What are you talking about? It'll be fun. It'll be so fun. The two old guys, it'll be –
2: I get it, but it's almost – but, David, to me, it's almost like Steph won the battle at that point. Like, oh, you're coming to me. Like, we went head-to-head all these years. I won more titles head-to-head than you did, and now you're coming to me.
3: He's already won the battle.
2: Well, right, but then it's even more, right? To be continued on that. David Dennis Jr., of course, ESPN Radio, Antscape. I want to talk about what you wrote this week. What did you write, and what do we need to understand about what Lane Kiffin did and said this past week?
0: So I wrote about Lane Kiffin and his very disingenuous way to talk about University of Mississippi and LSU. Like Lane Kiffin, of course, as we know, did his Vanity Fair interview, and he was talking about how hard it is to recruit black players because of the Confederate sort of, you know, fervor that exists in Ole Miss. And I get it, and that is extremely true. Somebody who's raised in Mississippi, who knows all about Ole Miss, I've seen it firsthand. It's terrible, and it's one of the things that they need to reckon with. The problem is Lane Kiffin waiting until he's gone and goes to LSU and says these things is extremely disingenuous, and it feels like he's brushing over or like trying to find a way to get everybody to understand his perspective of why he left Ole Miss in disgrace. Like, there's nothing in me or nothing that he has done to make me believe that Lane Kiffin sat there and said, man, this racism is killing me inside. I got to go somewhere else. Like, did not factor in his decision to go to LSU. But if you're going to do that, if you're going to be at LSU and say, look, Ole Miss, the problem with their recruiting and their history of black players and all that stuff is too much to handle, then you better say something about what's going on in Louisiana. Like, you got to be that dude at LSU. Otherwise, you are an emperor with no clothes, because it just looks like a guy who is just trying to make everybody feel okay about what he did at Ole Miss.
3: And, oh, by the way, go look up why LSU's mascot is the Tigers.
0: Mm-hmm.
3: There's that.
0: Well, yeah, that's the thing. That's the thing. Now that you said this, we are going, half the people, 90% of people did not know why LSU Tigers were called the Tigers. But now that you've said this, we are going to also pull back the curtain and talk about what's going on, like the history of LSU and all these other SEC schools. Like, it backfired in Kiffin in a way that he should have seen coming.
2: David Dennis Jr., Antscape senior writer, ESPN radio host, my number one nemesis. Thank you, as always. We will talk soon.
0: Of course. Thank you for disagreeing with me and being wrong about LeBron and Steph. It made me feel it like.
3: There you go. All is right in the world now. There we go.
1: The balance of power is restored.
2: You know what? I'm over it. 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
4: Hey, this is Rich Eisen. 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And we'll talk about it with the Super Bowl winning head coach of the Kansas City Chiefs, Andy Reid. That's Friday's edition of the Rich Eisen Show.

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0: I'm Over It with Pat the Producer.
1: I hurt my knees standing up from the couch this weekend. Can it possibly be more over for me? We're just concerned with Nuno at this point.
2: I'm concerned with all of you. You're all falling apart. I'm the only one holding it together here. Jeez.
1: You put out a poll and 68% of people agree with old Pat. You can, in fact, be out on the town during the daytime.
3: Let's ask Freddie and Harry.
4: I'm over it, man. I'm over it.
5: I'm over it. I'm sick and tired and over it.
1: Get a life.
3: Yes, each and every day at this time, our producer, Pat Costello, gives us items in and around sports entertainment, his life that he is over, along with Michelle Smallman, Chris Canty, Evan Cohen, with you here on Unsportsmanlike, presented by Progressive Insurance. Pat is out, allegedly, for his sister's graduation, really because he's going to the PGA this weekend and probably just hovering around Scotty, tied for the lead right now at 3-under, but he claims it's for his sister's graduation.
4: Is Pat Costello Scotty Scheffler's good luck charm?
3: Maybe. Scotty had some unbelievable putts yesterday, long ones, to get to 3-under, tied with six other guys at the PGA. Of course, all the coverage on ESPN. And Cam Pratt in for Pat Costello today. Cam.
6: Yeah, huge couple weeks for the Costello siblings. One graduates, one gets married, the other is going to watch golf. The big three, as we all know. So good for Pat. I think he's going with his mom, so that's the Mother's Day gift that he is giving
3: him.
6: So
3: very
6: I think
3: cool.
6: That's pretty good.
2: Pretty good.
6: All right, let's talk about encores at concerts. I went to a concert last week, and I know there's like a real reason they do this. You know, it lets the band get a break, builds the excitement. But I just find the concept of an encore very silly. It's kind of like adult peekaboo. They're like, we're going away, but we'll be back. Mm. Like, I just find it very funny. Like, we all know they're coming back on stage, but everyone's kind of like whispering in the crowd, like, oh my God, they're going to come back out. Like, you could be 15 to like 65 years old. Everyone gets excited over an encore. And I just find the idea of it very funny because we all know it's going to happen. And then it does. And everyone's like, oh my God, they came back out. Like, we're not used to this at this point. I think it's funny.
4: So I'm with him on that with the planned encore. But what about the impromptu encore, Cam? Where it's not scheduled, where nobody is anticipating it, and the band comes out and plays because the crowd just wants more.
6: But that's still
3: planned.
6: Doesn't happen anymore. I feel
3: that's
6: like they're
3: planned.
6: Always
4: doesn't
6: planned.
4: Happen anymore.
2: I don't think
3: it's always planned
2: because the entire production has to know with the lighting, the sound, all of that. Right?
6: And it's usually like some of their best songs they save for the encore, so you know they're not going to go away
4: without doing the best song.
6: Then they might do When You Were Young or Mr. Brightside at the end.
3: Okay.
6: In an encore.
3: I'm glad you brought that up. So what if there's this? What if there's this curveball? I go to the Killer show at the Garden a couple of years ago.
6: Oh boy.
3: Encore is with Bruce Springsteen.
6: Oh, yeah. That's pretty good.
3: So they come back out and they're like, by the way, he's here too.
6: I like that.
3: Whoa, like, oh my, that's when you
4: so you're not all the way out on the encore.
6: No,
3: You need a hook to the encore.
6: Now,
3: I want a ruling on this because I think this is one of the worst things a friend can do to another friend. Go to the Garden. A friend of mine is there. I got him tickets. We're not sitting together. I got him separate tickets to the Killers. Somehow he got wind of the set list before. I guess somebody left it out by accident. Texts me a picture of it. He goes, looks like Springsteen's coming out at the end.
6: Bad move.
3: You can't ruin that.
4: No.
3: You imagine you guys go, we go to a Rihanna concert. You see it like, hey, it looks like Jay-Z's coming out at the end. I don't want to know that before.
2: Okay. Or did he think maybe I should tell my friend, don't try to leave early.
3: Why would I leave early?
2: Some people leave early.
3: No, because you also know at some of these places they have a curfew, so you know exactly, because if you go over that time, it's an enormous price for the artist.
6: Also, you're not leaving early because you know there's an encore.
3: Yeah. That's a bad job.
6: Yeah, I think you gotta let that be a surprise.
3: You can't have that. Imagine we always talk WWE. Like, there's so many great, like, oh my God, Canty came in for this match at the end. Imagine if somebody texts you, they're like, by the way, Canty's going to interfere with the last match. I don't want to. Why am I going if I want to know that? That would be cool if you do that, by the way.
2: But there's a difference. When you go to concerts, you typically know what songs to expect.
3: But Smalls, who's your favorite artist? Two favorite artists.
2: Beyonce.
3: And?
2: One and two.
3: Give me another one.
6: That's good.
2: Rihanna.
3: Okay.
2: It used to be Frank Ocean. We are beefing.
3: All right, but imagine.
2: It's thawing.
3: Imagine if all of a sudden they were performing together at the end and you knew that in advance and it was supposed to be a surprise. That stinks.
2: It would not lessen or dampen my excitement one ounce.
3: Yeah, it did for me. It did for me.
6: I think that's a good take, Evan. You can't spoil it for someone else.
3: Yeah.
6: Especially if they're a huge fan of both.
3: Right. And it's always cool when you see artists, fans of other artists. and like them celebrate. Like Brandon Flowers of the Killers loves Springsteen, so he brings him out because like that's his idol that he's playing in Madison Square Garden.
2: That's actually so sick.
3: That's what I'm saying. Incredible.
2: This is your idol, and it's Bruce Springsteen
4: in the Garden.
2: In the Garden,
3: yeah. And to surprise your fans,
2: that
3: except
2: is
3: for me,
2: an all-time awesome
3: who got
2: moment.
3: Tipped off, and I didn't want to be.
2: But did it lessen your
3: yes.
2: excitement?
3: Okay. Yes, because you didn't have that surprise
4: So you didn't enjoy
3: moment.
4: It. It took away from
3: I
4: your enjoyment
3: it.
4: Of
2: it. Seven hates the Killers.
3: No, that's not what I'm saying.
6: Don't do that.
3: That's
2: no,
3: not
2: then.
3: What I'm saying at all. It obviously, it just, you don't get the surprise pop. Stevie Van Zandt would back me up on that. They did it because they wanted to be a surprise. Cam.
6: Is that the next one?
3: Yeah, well, that's right.
6: Well, let's stay on the music theme here. Drake. Dropped an album. Oh, no. He dropped three albums.
2: Oh.
6: He was scheduled to drop Iceman. He also dropped Maid of Honor and Habibti. 43 total songs
3: Jeez.
6: That Drake dropped this morning. I'm not really a double album guy in general. And I know we just talked about surprises are nice. I don't need 43 songs from an artist on one day. There is something to restraint. There is something to less is more. Give me 12 to 16 songs. I don't need all the excess. This is too much from Drake.
2: Are one they minute. 43 bangers? Like, what is the
6: I have not listened to all 43
2: to
6: in the last couple
3: Let me
6: hours.
3: Ask you a question. Has any artist ever given you 43 bangers in the history of a catalog? 43 is an enormous number.
2: Well, usually you're not getting 43 at once.
3: I know, but if you take whoever, I don't even want to name names, whoever you out there believe is the greatest artist or band to ever live, can you name 43 bangers?
2: Yes.
6: I think the Beatles 43 bangers.
4: Yeah, double albums is dicey.
2: I'll give you.
4: Very dicey.
3: But that's your favorite Biggie album, is it not?
4: Yeah, but that's Biggie. The double albums typically are dicey, man.
2: Can I include Destiny's Child?
3: Sure.
2: I will come up with 43 Beyonce bangers by the end of the show.
4: I think she actually can.
3: Okay, so then you're talking about the elite of the elites. 43 historically versus 43 at once.
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13: We're hearing from President Trump on Air Force One. I'm Dave Anthony, Fox News. After leaving China following 2 days of talks with leader Xi Jinping.
14: Amazing period of time. President Xi's an incredible guy.
13: And the president just told reporters a short time ago the conflict with Iran was an issue.
14: On Iran, it's very interesting. He feels strongly they can't have a nuclear weapon.
13: And he says China wants the Strait of Hormuz back open since they buy most of Iran's oil. As for another big issue they discussed.
14: On Taiwan, he does not want to see a fight for independence because that would be a very strong confrontation.
13: But the president says he did not make a commitment. The U.S. backs Taiwan militarily. China considers the island its territory. Fox's Mark Meredith reports from the White House. The president will return around dinner time to Washington.
15: The two leaders talked a lot about trade while he was over there. The president says he left China with a commitment that it'll spend a lot more of its money on American products, from Boeing airplanes to soybeans. The president says bringing CEOs along with him helps sell America.
16: We have about 30 of the biggest business leaders in the world, biggest everything, you know, I mean, you name it, from chips to planes to everything.
13: Women across the country can continue to get an abortion pill by mail after a Supreme Court decision to keep a lower court ruling on hold.
17: That ruling determined an in-person visit to a doctor was necessary to receive the medication. Thursday, the High Court granted the drug maker's emergency request while the legal challenge plays out. The original case challenging the use of the drug was brought by the state of Louisiana, which sued the Food and Drug Administration to challenge a regulation that allowed mifepristone to be prescribed through telehealth and dispensed by mail, arguing it violated the state's sovereignty.
13: Fox's Kristen Goodwin. While 18 Americans remain in quarantine after being taken off that hantavirus-stricken cruise ship, they're in Nebraska and Georgia. None currently have tested positive for it. The CDC monitoring 23 other people in several states for any virus symptoms. America's listening to Fox News.
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2: There is an empty cell on death row in Texas after the state's 600th execution since 1976.
3: Prosecution and defense experts all agreed that Edward Busby was intellectually disabled, but that didn't stop his being put to death by way of a lethal injection. A lower court ordered the execution held up, but that was overturned by the Supreme Court.
2: And it's Fox's Gary Baumgarten. In his last words, Busby apologized, saying he never meant for the 77-year-old woman he kidnapped in 2004 to die. Then he died. It's been several weeks since 3 members of Congress resigned. Democrat Sheila Sherfalus McCormick over fraud allegations. Fellow Democrat Eric Swalwell is facing multiple accusations of sexual misconduct. And Republican Tony Gonzalez over an affair with a staffer who committed suicide. And now another House Republican is under scrutiny.
4: The Ethics Committee is investigating allegations of sexual harassment and creating a hostile work environment. Chuck Edwards, a Republican from North Carolina and married, is accused of inappropriate conduct with younger female staffers. Axios reports, for example, one now former staffer complained about Edwards pressuring her to go out for dinner and drinks, and when she left, wrote her a note telling her she'd, quote, written a complex chapter in my heart. The congressman says in a statement, I'm confident the investigation will expose the facts, not politically motivated fiction. He's running for re-election in the House since 2023. Chris Foster, Fox News.
2: On Wall Street, stock futures are down big the day after record highs for the NASDAQ and the S&P 500. Oil prices up 3%. Round 2 is underway this morning at the PGA Championship at Arana Mink in Pennsylvania outside Philadelphia. Golf's second major championship of the year. 7 golfers are tied for the lead after round 1 at 3 under par, including defending champion Scottie Scheffler.
5: It's a really tight leaderboard, so at this moment, it's anybody's tournament. But like you said, you know, it's nice to get off to a good start.
2: Scheffler will tee off for his second round in about a half hour. In the NHL playoffs, the Vegas Golden Knights advanced to the Western Conference Final, eliminating Anaheim. Montreal took a 3-2 series lead over Buffalo. I'm Dave Anthony, and this is Fox News.
6: Here's a look at local news. New package of bills in the Illinois Senate aims to tighten oversight of artificial intelligence. Democrats introduced the measure this week, and experts are weighing in on what they could mean for the public. University of Illinois Center for AI Innovation says most of the proposals make sense, especially those focused on safety and protecting children. Mattoon partnering with the Coles County Soil and Water Conservation District to form a new watershed committee for Lake Mattoon and Lake Paradise. It follows last summer's toxic algae blooms that left residents without drinking water for days. Champaign Unit 4 School District's Operation Hope program celebrating its student graduation Wednesday. 45 seniors graduating this year, the largest in the program's 18-year history. Operation Hope is a collaboration between several organizations in Champaign County. The program promotes college and career readiness to teens through mentorship. You're locally up to date from the Stevie J Broadcasting Newsroom. I'm Jim Miller.
7: Yes, good morning. It is May 15. This would make it the, not quite. Later in the day would be the official halfway mark because it's 31 days.
8: I know. It's crazy.
7: It's unbelievable. I was at the Great Hall last night.
8: Crannert Center
7: for the Performing Arts for the 2026 Parkland graduation part 2. They did an afternoon for the medical field. And then last night were 360. It was a pretty big number where everybody got their name read, walked across the stage, and President Pamela Lau had to smile 360 times. I don't think that's easy.
8: And whoever was on name duty,
7: they rotated that. They would have gotten. They probably would have said Soul J, probably.
9: Oh yeah.
7: And they would
9: say Soldier, all that stuff.
7: Yeah. Anyway, really, really fun, and I was absolutely taken back by an honorary degree.
8: Hey!
9: Congratulations!
7: I've never had anything like that. I'd like to thank the Academy.
8: And that was right before you spoke.
7: Yeah, I mean, I'm just like, I have all this formal stuff ready to go just to be, you know, official and all this, and I just had to make light of that. I'm spontaneous.
8: Right, for sure.
7: So I just had to do that, and it was really great. But it says honoris causa.
10: Sounds like Latin.
7: It is Latin. Very good, okay. Mr. Mm-hmm. Smart Scientist. It means for the sake of honor.
10: Oh.
7: So I got an associate in arts, and my plaque is quite beautiful.
8: It
10: did
8: is.
10: You have to give a short acceptance speech? Did you make sure to thank Janet?
7: I just thanked the Academy. Because I think that's what you're supposed to do. You thank the Academy.
10: Yeah, but don't forget, you know, your friend and family, too, with that. So,
7: no, I
10: Diane and
8: I mean, you really had no idea this was coming.
7: Well, I saw it kind of blipped in the program. I kind of looked. They gave us a preview of the program. I looked. I said, what's – no. So,
8: yeah.
7: When they did it, I said, really? This is
10: didn't sob.
7: No, well,
8: it was a pretend, just like that.
7: Yeah, kind of like that. I kind of did. So anyway, then I started and started the message and really enjoyed being there. Very honored to be there. Justin Kirby was the honorary distinguished alum.
8: Okay. World is better in our area.
7: Justin's a Philo guy.
8: Guy.
7: He said when he was up there, he said you very rarely get two Philo guys on the same stage like that.
10: Is there going to be enough room on the water tower for both of you?
7: I don't know. No, it was a really, really impressive night. Parkland is just impressive. I mean, it's you got the University of Illinois, which obviously is one of the major institutions of the world.
10: Yeah.
7: And in my opinion, and we're one, two, or three, depending on what you're looking at, it's the top engineering school. It's like Harvard Law. It's Illinois Civil Engineering is like one, two, or three. It's MIT, Cal Berkeley.
8: Yeah.
7: It's just a world-class.
10: Got a great veterinary program, too,
7: They got a lot of great stuff. I mean, the College of Business has really grown. They just do a great job on so many areas. But Parkland is, they're coming from all over the world for Parkland. They had some Germany guys come for soccer. So it's just if you own their campus, I think you could do a tour of community colleges. You would not look like that. Parkland's still kind of a weavy, but architecturally it's like world famous.
8: Mm-hmm.
7: Anyway, they started in 1967, and they put foot in their building in 1973. But anyway, thank you to the Parkland people. Thank you to Mike Tramey for asking and for President Lau.
8: Mark texted in that his son was there and he thought you were pretty impressive. So good job speaking.
7: It was on YouTube Live, so yeah, I should have told you.
10: I was going to ask if there's a recording or if it was streamed or something.
7: You go to Parkland YouTube and you can see the whole ceremony. Apparently, Christian noted that I was at the 1 hour, 32 minutes, so it was like 7:30. To 9 was, they got everybody through in less than 2 hours.
8: That's awesome.
7: That's very impressive. So I was kind of in the little procession too, so that was.
10: That's testimony how they have all that, the names and the degrees and all that all in a queue, because the boys went to a big high school and, I don't know, it probably was, about 400 or so, and they got everyone in and out of there with 1 hour and 55 minutes.
7: That's very efficient. So run. Mike Tramey was in charge of the whole thing. He's, I think, Vice President of Student Services. It was very impressive. So you can go to Parkland's YouTube and you can see the ceremony. And I'm in there, I guess, 25 minutes in, 30 minutes in, something like that. Anyway, it was really fun. I was very honored. I really enjoyed it. And it was just great to see the faces of the future. So many kids coming across and they are kids. It's just like
8: so much
10: anybody
8: potential.
10: Come up to you afterwards, Mr. J, can I have a radio job?
7: No.
8: Okay. No, you don't have that as much these days.
7: Might have given them one, okay?
10: Right. Just thought maybe I'd ask.
7: No, it was great. I mingled a little up in the beautiful Great Hall lobby, but I also knew that the pictures, the excitement, my work was done.
8: Yeah.
7: I was tired. And, of course, I can't eat and talk. So I was kind of starving.
8: Okay.
10: Yeah.
7: I had to get some food going on.
10: Mm-hmm. Yeah.
7: All right, we check our weather on this Friday, May 15. I am Stevie J. There is Diane Ducey.
8: Good morning.
7: This is Greg Solier, brought to you by the Urbana Park District.
8: Reminding you, on the weekends, you can rent some boats at the Crystal Lake Park Boathouse, the lake house there, and that's always a fun option. And we're getting ready to open the pool on
11: May 23rd, Memorial Day weekend. So get ready with your pool passes. UrbanaParks.org for details.
7: Okay, I wanted to get some mowing done, but just couldn't do it before the graduation yesterday. But I don't think I'm going to get her done today, Mr. Gregg. I'm not sure unless it dries out.
10: You might be blowing it this afternoon. Yeah, this afternoon, I think. Give it a little time to dry out. And if you were to go at it mid to late afternoon, and I think anything that flares up this afternoon would be probably at the Illinois-Indiana line or the Wabash and Point side of the east. But this has only got a couple of hours worth of stuff to it, but it's a nice little snapshot of how some of these shower and thunderstorm clusters, and in plural he makes mention of, will be playing out here going forward over the weekend through the first half of next week. So it was time for rain. Problem is it's going to get a little bit too much probably with time for an inch to two, maybe some spots 2 to 3 inches. That's the 5 to 7 day totals on the weather maps and charts through mid next week. So getting decent windows of opportunity for field work, don't think so. Same with grass cutting chores. Hopefully you can get it done this afternoon. You might have a little while at it on Sunday as well. 52 degrees in the rain cooled air over at Willard and Savoy, 51 at Rantoul, 53 at Danville, back edge of the rain now already to Bloomington Normal at 51. So a couple of hours of rain moving through the area right now. A little thunder has been noted, and the best chance for that to the east and south of us currently. Afternoon temperatures as we turn partly sunny, and the rain chances drop back to about 30% late this afternoon and evening time at 73. That's more like it for the time of year. Southeast wind on the increase tonight, milder at 61. Maybe just an isolated shower thunderstorm this evening, probably off our east, and then a slightly better odds after midnight for the day tomorrow. I don't think you're going to get much yard work going tomorrow. Showers and thunderstorms around in the morning, back in for the afternoon at 82. Yeah, humidity climbs on a south wind and a warm, humid Sunday and Monday with middle, maybe even upper 80s. The rain chances down to 20% with a partly sunny Sunday, but back into shower thunderstorm chasing around for Monday and Tuesday. Tuesday in the middle 80s and then back into the 70s next Wednesday and Thursday. No dry time until next Friday at 72, right before the holiday weekend. For CBT Broadcast, I'm meteorologist Greg Solier.
7: All right, sir. Thank you, Greg Solier at 7:14. I don't know. This is unusual. The St. Louis Cardinals won again, coming from behind. That would be a dozen comeback wins already for the Cardinals.
11: Yes.
7: That's unbelievable. It really is. Anyway, happened again.
11: And it was during the day on ESPN 93.5, a 5-4 win over the A's. Here's your recap.
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13: Yesterday afternoon, the Cardinals had a terrific come-from-behind victory against the A's to win the series 2-1 and give them a 4-3 road trip. They went to the ninth inning trailing by a run, a terrific start by Michael McGreevy, who went 6 innings giving up just 1 run. But the A's got to the Cardinals bullpen. But the Cardinals got to the A's bullpen in the ninth inning. The Redbirds were down to their last strike. Weatherholt got on base. Herrera had a base hit to tie the game. And the game winner was off the bat of the Cardinal right fielder, Jordan Walker. Walker homered in the sixth. Perkins ready. The pitch to Walker is swung on, hit down the right field line. It's dropping, and it's a hit! A hit for Walker! One run scores! Walker into second base with a double, and the Cardinals have the lead in the ninth inning! The save went to Riley O'Brien. Dustin May pitches tonight, our pregame at 6:20, first pitch at 7:15. That was our Redbird recap.
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11: And the Cubs with a win over Atlanta. Now they'll face the crosstown rivals, Chicago White Sox.
7: Well, here's Mr. Pat Hughes.
11: Yes.
7: Yeah, end of the game here.
16: And the 1-2. Fly ball to center. Heath Armstrong is there. He's got it. Cubs win the ball game.
7: He broke a 4-game losing streak. The Chicago Cubs still in first in the Central.
11: Mm-hmm. So now we've got Edward Cabrera on the mound to get Sean Burke. And again, it's on the south side of Chicago for this game. With a 6:40 start, you'll hear the action over on US 105.9. White Sox winning yesterday, 6-2. I believe it's 22-21.
7: I think they're way better than they were.
11: Exactly.
7: That's for sure. Yeah. Laughing stock to actually 500 baseball
11: team. There you go. So, let's see. NBA will have San Antonio and Minnesota. We're watching that game.
7: Where's
11: San Antonio is leading
7: 3-2. I don't know where the game is. Is it back in?
11: It's in Minnesota.
7: Oh, good. They got to go back. Okay, so let's force game 7 down in San Antonio, I guess. So.
11: That's right. Yep. Vegas wins in NHL action over Anaheim, so they took that series 4-2. And Montreal up 3-2 as they beat Buffalo 6-3 yesterday. PGA Championship, looks like Scottie Scheffler's on top of the leaderboard.
7: 7 guys are.
11: So. Oh, they are.
7: It's tied for.
11: Okay, gotcha.
7: 7 guys are tied. I want to watch some of that.
11: I saw something about Rahm apologizing for inexcusable incident at the PGA.
7: John Rahm?
11: Yeah.
7: Okay.
11: So I'm not sure what that is, but that's one of the top 5 headlines on the ESPN site.
7: Speech prep, hadn't seen a thing.
11: Divot from angry swing hits a volunteer, it says.
7: Oh, the divot did?
11: Yeah.
7: Yeah, probably.
11: Okay.
7: It's just dirt, but it's bad luck.
11: Yeah.
7: I know. Listen, it's hard. All right, weather brought to you by Busey for over 158 years. Member FDIC. We're going to check your Fox Business. Brother Johnny coming up bottom of the hour. Some Donald Trump's on his way home now from China Sound. And Andrei Stoyakovich with some information.
11: Okay.
7: Stand by.
17: 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Let's check weather. Free Central Illinois, Champaign-Urbana vicinity. Shower activity pressing through the area here through the mid-morning. And then a partly sunny, milder afternoon. The slim chance for shower thunderstorm late this afternoon at evening time. So dry hours are ahead. We'll climb to 73 with a southeast wind at 12 to 24 and gusty. Tonight's stray shower thunderstorm chance this evening. Better odds are well after midnight. Low down to 61. Tomorrow, breezy, milder, more humid, fairly cloudy skies. And better than even like. Then have a couple of showers, thunderstorms both morning and afternoon. Highs tomorrow at 82 and a south-southwesterly wind. Scattered showers and thunderstorms tomorrow night and a low down to 63. Partly sunny, warm, humid weather for the day on Sunday. Just a slight risk for a shower thunderstorm. Highs up to 85. But the showers and thunderstorms build back in for Monday, especially Monday afternoon into Tuesday. Lingering shower chances Wednesday and Thursday. Highs well into the 80s Monday and Tuesday. 70s next Wednesday and Thursday. Finally, some dry time next Friday. Highs lower 70s. 1 to 3 inches of rain over the next 5 to 7 days. For CPT Broadcasting, I'm meteorologist Craig Soldier.
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21: Shares of startup chipmaker Cerebras jumped 68% yesterday, its first day of trading. It was priced at $185 a share and closed at $311. The Wall Street Journal says NVIDIA dominates the market for artificial intelligence chips, but the strong launch is a sign investors are betting Cerebras can carve out a piece of that market. The NASDAQ and S&P closed at records yesterday, and the Dow is back over 50,000, though this morning stock futures are losing ground and crude oil prices are higher. Brent crude has topped $109 a barrel, West Texas Intermediate at $104. Fashion brand Salvatore Ferragamo shares are losing ground after it reported sales declined in the recent quarter. That's your Fox Business Report. I'm Jenny Cosola, invested in you.
22: My doctor said I could use something called a biosimilar. Then she told me what it is.
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7: 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All right, 7:24. Andrei Stojakovic is smiling an awful lot for me.
11: Okay, enjoying the workouts with the NBA Combine.
7: Well, he's getting positive feedback. Well, that's great.
11: Yeah.
7: But he's not ready, man. If he comes back on a top five team,
11: he'd do much better as an Illini. Well, one more year, at least.
7: I know he made good money. I know he'll make good money if he comes back. But he's testing the waters. Andy Katz, Big Ten Network, asked the first question.
4: Also, the 250th anniversary.
7: That's not it.
11: Andy has a little bit of an English accent. I don't remember that.
7: He doesn't have that.
4: In the spirit.
7: Not him. What is that? I can't even remember. That's not him.
24: Brought this delegate.
7: No, I've lost it. Maybe that was it.
25: This week to help.
7: Okay, this is Andy Katz.
11: Okay, thank you.
7: So unprofessional. Okay.
11: I know you burnt your wick as the commencement speaker at Parkland yesterday.
7: I don't know
11: I'm
7: how.
11: Tired.
7: Don't know how Donald Trump does this. I just
11: all the talking. Yes.
7: Okay, so here is Andy Katz, Big Ten Network, talking to our guy, or maybe he used to be our guy. Come on, man.
25: What were you hoping to get out of this week to help you in your decision process?
26: Meet with the teams, show my athleticism off a little bit, mostly gain feedback, hopefully positive throughout the week, so we'll see.
25: What will be the deciding factor, because it's compete for another, you know, title, or try to be in the draft?
7: No, you don't want to be in the draft. What? See, if I would have been there, okay, it would have been really embarrassing. No!
11: Don't ask him that.
7: Get in the car. We're leaving.
26: Yeah, I think I'm in the draft with both feet in right now. I've been getting great feedback so far.
7: No, you have not. Uh-oh. They're just blowing smoke up our skirt.
11: Don't do it.
7: No. No. We'll be a top five team if Andre comes back. Okay, what do I need to do? What's the number?
11: Right.
7: Hey, AS, Andrei Stojakovic.
11: That's right.
7: What's my number?
11: Uh-huh.
26: The teams I've worked out for, I'm looking forward to go out and, you know, with the mindset to kill every workout moving forward and then make a decision on the 27th.
25: If you go back to Illinois,
26: yep,
25: what are the chances Illinois could go back to the Final Four?
26: That's the goal. go back to the Final Four and then strive for a national championship.
7: Well, and you make more threes, you make more money.
2: Yeah.
7: Your numbers aren't good on the three. That's the only thing that's keeping you. You're an NBA driving to the basket man for sure. You got NBA hops, that's for sure. Defense can get a little better, always get better. And then you just kind of make the three ball. But he has a weird spin, if you've noticed. And isn't that amazing? One of the greatest three-point shooters in the world is his dad.
2: Yeah.
7: And if I don't you correct that earlier in life? I don't.
2: Right.
7: You got it. And he comes in and shoots 42%. He's a lottery pick. So, come on, man.
2: Oh, man.
7: Think of me, man.
26: Understanding what we have back in Illinois is extremely special. Just got to make a decision.
5: How did you come into this process? Were you leaning either way? Is it a clean open mind when you come into this?
26: Making it to the NBA has been a dream of mine since I was young. Doing this for myself, committing to it until I'm not anymore. It's something that I've been approaching constantly, and I'm just looking forward to the feedback I get moving forward.
7: Okay. I think he got great feedback. I think he knows that he's a second-round guy. I think he also knows that that's not guaranteed money, but he also probably is fine. Pages is his dad, and he's fine. And Andre made pretty good coin last year at Illinois, or so they say. Nobody knows the number.
2: Right.
7: Yeah, I sorry.
2: Right.
7: Nobody outside the circle
2: right.
7: knows the number. I believe Coleman Hawkins got $600,000 from Illinois before he made $2 million at K-State.
2: Wow.
7: But I think Coleman's number of 600 2 years ago was accurate because he told me.
2: Okay.
7: That's a lot of money.
2: Yes, it is.
7: Do you know what that's like $300 an hour.
2: Man.
7: That's a good day. No, that's why you, it's an 8 hour day. It's the $300 an hour. Anyway, it's a lawyer money.
2: Yes.
7: Oh, okay. So there you have it, Andre Stojakovic. Who knows? But he seems very comfortable. He wants to go. No, think of it this way. You don't have to go to anthropology class. There is that. Why would you leave? Because it's class. You got to at least do something. You have to go to school. I mean, at Illinois, I think you do have to go to some classes.
2: Dovi Mirkovich going to a DJ class, though?
7: No, it's awesome.
2: I don't remember DJ class when I was in college. I want to take that.
7: How dare you, madam? That's a 5-credit course.
2: Take my skills up a notch.
7: It's culturally significant. It's a 1-hour bowling class. That's okay.
2: I guess.
7: It's fine. You don't see all the calculus 8 that he has to take. Come on, man.
2: Okay.
7: Oh, good. All right, 7:30, Brother Johnny, next ESPN 93.5.
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10: Fox News, I'm CJ Papa. President Trump meeting the reporters on Air Force One as it flies back to the States, describing his conversation with China's President Xi on this touchy topic.
12: On Taiwan, he does not want to see a fight for independence because that would be a very strong confrontation.
10: The president added he has not made a decision on whether a major U.S. sale of arms to Taiwan will move forward. The two leaders also spoke about the Islamic Republic.
12: On Iran, it's very interesting. He feels strongly they can't have a nuclear weapon. He said that very strongly. They cannot have a nuclear weapon, and he wants them to open up the strait.
10: Both of those sound bites from White House video, Ukrainian President Zelensky says a Russian missile strike on a Kyiv apartment building yesterday killed 24 people, including 3 teenagers. 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
13: Here's a look at local news. Illinois Department of Transportation asking the public to be on alert for maintenance crews picking up trash and other debris across the state. IDOT crews have been removing litter through Illinois, focusing on ramps, interchanges, and known problem areas, with efforts increasing heading into the summer. Fisher National Bank is warning customers about a phone scam circulating in Champaign and Vermilion counties. Bank says callers posing as bank employees asking people to provide account information. They stress the bank will never call and request that kind of personal or financial data. Urbana City Council's advanced a new infrastructure plan that'll fund several road and sidewalk improvements over the next year. Proposal includes resurfacing portions of Vine Street, Florida Avenue, and Philo Road, along with upgrades to pedestrian crossings near schools. City engineers say the work part of Urbana's long-term capital plan, and it'll be coordinated to limit traffic disruptions. You're locally up to date from the Stevie J Broadcasting Newsroom. I'm Jim Miller.
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14: Hello again, everyone. Let's check weather for East Central Illinois. Champaign, Urbana, this Saturday, the start to an active and moisture-laden weather pattern going forward over the next 5 to 7 days. As much as an inch or two, some spots 2 to 3 inches of rainfall expected spread out over the next several days as well. Speaking of which, shower activity around this morning, a partly sunny afternoon with a smaller chance for shower thunderstorm redeveloping, up to 73 with a gusty southeast to south wind. Milder tonight with a stray shower thunderstorm this evening. Better odds are after midnight, low down to 61. Tomorrow, variably cloudy, breezy, milder, turning more humid with a couple of showers, thunderstorms both morning and afternoon. Highs up to 82 and a gusty south-southwesterly wind. A couple of showers, thunderstorms again tomorrow night, low down to 63. Lesser rain chance with a partly sunny, breezy, warm, and humid Sunday. The high up to 85. Showers, thunderstorms back in for later Monday into Tuesday. 87 on Monday. Tuesday high to 84. We'll cool back into the low to mid-70s Wednesday through Friday. Still a couple of showers Wednesday and Thursday as well. For CBT Broadcasting, I'm Evorcious Greg Solier.
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7: Honored to be at Parkland College graduation at the Great Hall last night at Cranert Center for the Performing Arts. I did Park Underground.
11: Yes.
7: And I have no idea where I was. I forgot.
11: You didn't remember the color.
7: No. And they're faded anyway. Kind of need a new... I've got a whole gallon of red paint. I think I was in the red and I need... Okay. Anyway, so I said, what I need to do is get out of here. So I left from the lobby of the Great Hall, and I walked down. I knew what street I was on, but I couldn't find it in the inner. So I walked outside and walked around. And I was in the red, and I did find my car. And
11: okay.
7: I left. Really good. Brother Johnny also spoke. College of Engineering, Johnny, a number of years ago. You were outstanding when you did that. And
16: well, I'm sure you were too, and inspired some young folks as
11: absolutely.
16: They leave college and start their next phase of life,
11: mm-hmm.
16: which is a whole different deal.
7: Well, it was
16: more of a reality check.
7: It was an honor, and usually when I go to anything like this, I'm afraid they're going to take my degrees when they figure out what a fraud I was in school. But I got an honorary associate's in art degree, Johnny.
11: Isn't that nice?
7: Yeah.
16: I can't believe that.
7: Me neither.
16: Well, congratulations.
7: Thank you, and I wanted to shout out to Marsh Jones. Dr. Jones is a history professor, and what a kind man. What a good guy. He's also a pastor. And so he gave the prayer at the beginning, at the end, And he also just listens to us a lot, but I was so taken back by his kindness and just a genuinely good man. And he said, I really feel Brother Johnny's my brother.
16: Ha! Well, that's great.
11: Awesome.
16: Glad to hear I have another brother out there.
11: That's right. Marsh Jones.
7: Yeah, no, very impressive. And the whole setup, I was very impressed with the presence and the carry and the intelligence of their president, Pamela Lau. I'm sorry, L-A-U is Lau, from Singapore. So we talk Singapore because I've been to Singapore. Johnny, you've been to Singapore. It's a great place. Great place. So Pamela Lau is the president of Parkland, and Mike Tramey, who asked me to do it. But the whole thing, Stephanie Stewart had a good talk with her. But just good. It's just a high level.
11: Yeah.
7: And the place, Johnny, 2,000 people crammed into the Great Hall. And we grew up there with Mom playing cello. We grew up in there.
16: Yes,
7: man.
16: Sir. Mm-hmm.
7: Sometimes
16: a lot of nice symphony music.
7: I remember sometimes you had your textbook in the back because you had a test and Mom had a concert, so you just listened to soothe you while you studied. So it worked out well for you.
16: Yeah, I think what little class we have probably came from that.
7: That's right.
11: And there's terrific acoustics in there, too. Yeah. I remember being on stage and Mike sitting right in the middle where it's perfect acoustics. And I'd whisper a word and then he'd tell me what I said. It's incredible.
7: And back in the day, Mom took me to see Pavarotti there. It was just unreal. Luciano Pavarotti, Johnny. Mm-hmm. I mean,
16: yeah, no kidding.
7: And of course, I stood in the 100-yard line to get an autograph at the end. And he was really tired, and he had a Sharpie in his hand. He signed my picture. He had a big program picture, and he signed it. And then little did he know he was going to shake my hand because I grabbed it.
11: Little awkward.
7: I just wish I could relate to you the expression on his face when some kid grabs his hand and shakes it, even though he had a Sharpie in his hand.
11: Yeah.
7: Shook it. All right. President Trump coming back, and I'm tired, but how does he do this?
11: Yeah.
7: I mean, I'm tired from the graduation, Johnny. That was 2 hours. I'm exhausted.
11: And you think your commencement speech was what, 8 minutes or so?
7: Yeah, I think it 8-ish. By the way, it was on live. If I could have gotten information to you, Johnny, Parkland TV still has it on. It's on YouTube, but they actually carried it live.
11: I want to hear a highlight or two.
7: I haven't looked at it, and it's like one of those things when you hear your voice for the first time. Okay. I'm not used to seeing my face because I am on radio, so I don't have to worry about all that. So anyway, I've not seen it, and I don't know if I want to see it.
11: Okay.
7: Anyway, it is on YouTube, and about 28 minutes in, you can go see me.
11: Okay.
7: Parkland YouTube, Parkland graduation. All right, Johnny, we have the president on his way back. He did a little gaggle with the media. He pokes his head in the back of Air Force One. But at the end of it, he's going, listen, I hope you guys have a good flight back. Thanks for being here. I mean, just as, wow. So here's President Xi. This isn't his voice. It's a translation. But the words, I actually thought it was fake. I don't think so. President Xi's translation here.
4: Also, the 250th anniversary of American independence. The over 300 million American people are reinvigorating the spirit of patriotism, innovation, and enterprise, and ushering in a new journey for the development of the United States. The people of China and the United States are both great peoples, achieving the great rejuvenation of the Chinese nation and making America great again can go hand in hand. Achieving the great rejuvenation of the Chinese nation

0: they get along real well. That always helps from the top. And I was happy watching the whole thing. It's always good if you can find ways to get along and help each other along. There's a few issues, but I think it's a good thing. And I'm hoping they buy more grain. We need them to buy more grain. So but we'll see what happens.
1: How does he rally? How does he rally all those head of the businesses to come to China, either with him on the Air Force One or their own jet? And yet, that's what happened. The number that Fox reported at the top of the hour was 30 heads of their huge businesses trying to open China a little more. And she has said that he's open to gradually do that. And, of course, Taiwan is also, they believe Taiwan, that island is theirs. And yet you don't want a war because a lot of people will die. And then I think, isn't NATO supposed to back up if anything happens to Taiwan, that kind of thing?
0: Don't know. I don't think they will. So.
1: Yeah,
0: they don't seem to get off the mark very quickly. But the heads of the companies have seen Trump's effectiveness and the things. It's real. Trump gets things done. It's no guarantee, but they had a chance to go to China, some of the highest level, well, the highest level people in China, and start to get some, you know, a beachhead or some inroads into the country. There's 1.4 billion potential customers.
1: Mm.
0: So, yeah. They were there, and it was a unique opportunity. And it was a pretty good showing for us to have that kind of energy to work with China. And Trump, I thought, to get them to go was a huge plus. And they also treated him pretty good, like he's king of the world. Maybe he is king of the world.
1: They brought him in with abandoned flags that we were seeing.
2: Yep.
1: But, they brought him in with, I thought, an amazing rendition. YMCA.
2: Oh, wow.
1: This is what he did. I don't know how he didn't, because he normally does that little fist thing. And so this is him on the red carpet.
2: Yes.
1: Very good. Playing the notes and all flags. I just thought he was going to break into dance, but he just held it back. Anyway,
2: that's awesome.
1: And then Isa.
0: I noticed. It could be something we could mention to Coach Underwood, because she and Trump were walking. I noticed all the soldiers were about a foot taller than they were. Looked like they're 7 feet tall. Get them over here.
1: That's right.
0: Come on.
1: Recruit them. Here's Isa Hashni, Fox News, a little bit on some of what happened.
3: We just got a readout from the White House on this big bilateral meeting between the two presidents. So I'll read a couple of notes that I've taken away from this statement. They talked about expanding market access for American businesses into China. Remember, the president brought this delegation of 16 CEOs from different business and tech backgrounds. They also talked about wanting more progress on stopping the flow of fentanyl. That's something the president brought up. Now, the Chinese purchases of American agricultural products was also something that was brought up in these discussions. And President Xi expressed interest in purchasing more American oil to reduce China's dependence on the strait in the future. That's a really big takeaway. So we're going to focus on that as well.
1: There's Isa Hashni from Beijing with the president.
2: My online search says China expected to commit double-digit billion-dollar annual purchases of U.S. agricultural products over the next 3 years, including soybeans, corn, and beef. And this is to the tune of 25 million metric tons. Whoa.
1: Well, okay. That's all good, but I'm wondering, how does MS Now or CNN spin all this? Headlines, MSNow.com. Trump's polls just passed a historic low. They're in the toilet.
0: Well, that's what the thing is. We can't do much with the Revolutionary Guard in Iran, and we can't do much with the Democrats in Washington.
1: That's right.
0: We can't. Those are the two groups that we just can't get along with. Doesn't matter.
1: Unbelievable.
0: Russia, maybe a shot. China, okay. Other countries across the globe. We're all right, but the Democrats, since Trump has been elected, have reached a new low. I don't know about polls, but they've been a disgrace. And
1: here's CNN.
0: Nothing's good, Steve.
1: Nothing. Well, CNN's headline, Trump and Xi summit in.

0: without any major deals announced.
1: Yeah, and they're going to just downplay and badmouth everything that happens. And it's not helpful. They have no alternative ideas. They have no suggestions other than we're doomed. We're under fascism. And they act like fascists, by the way. Yeah. That's what fascists do. They tear everything down and take over. And then you have no say in the matter whatsoever.
0: NBCNews.com, Trump wraps up warm China trip with few clear wins.
1: Yeah, so they're just advertising for the next election, and it's false advertising, and they won't stop. And we've already seen it. They've already basically informed us, and I give them credit for that, that illegal aliens come ahead of American citizens. Mm. The Democrats basically, to a man and woman, voted for that when they wouldn't stand up when Trump just said that. And they didn't want to go along with anything Trump said, but they seem to act like that, too. So I'm going to take them at their word, which is they don't want anything good to happen when Trump's president. Weakness, they want us to suffer for 4 years.
0: This is going to trigger some people, and I apologize in advance. What would we be like if Trump were president 10 more years in America?
1: Listen, I'm already thinking of 2032. I think the more compelling thought is what would we'd be like today with Kamala Harris as president.
0: Oh my!
1: I don't know. I honestly don't know. And I because we were in worse shape than I thought, and Trump's kind of flushed that out, and it's taking a while. And then the global geopolitical situation. It was a pretty much a disaster, too. And he's done a lot of positives in that regard. The United States, they'll still say on the mainstream media that everyone's laughing at us. They're laughing at the Democrats, and they're calling Trump daddy. So we're back in kind of where we kind of, in our lifetime, have been used to being, which is top of the walk. I remember when we were in India, Diane, in the 60s, we stayed there for a year because Dad had a program with the University of Illinois where we switched. We actually went with USAID to India.
0: Mm-hmm.
1: And the Americans were king. Steve, American, you're American, you're American.
0: Yeah.
1: And
0: yeah.
1: They were whatever we wanted. They would try to help us. They just thought we were the best thing ever. And we kind of have been a world leader for the duration. And so I like it there. And the Democrats clearly haven't done a very good job at that. In fact, I think Obama went and apologized for our arrogance or something.
0: No, that's right. Here, another scenario. If you get Kamala Harris as president in 28 or Gavin Newsom or J.D. Pritzker, won't that be good, really good for Iran and everybody else that's trying to kill us?
1: Well, I'd be afraid of what they'll do with Iran. I mean, the last time they gave them a bunch of cash and released all the sanctions, and they made a deal about no nuclear weapons, which allowed them to almost make a nuclear weapon, which is why we're here. And I don't know what else they could have done other than what Trump did, to be honest, but they don't need to be bad-mouthing what he did and say there's no point in what he did because they were wanting to develop a weapon to kill a bunch of people. And if they wouldn't have immediately killed a bunch of people, they would have held the world hostage like they actually are doing anyway. So that's still a big problem. Xi said he'd be willing to help. I don't know how he could help. It could only probably make things worse. So I think it's got to be Israel's going to have to go boots on the ground, and we'll probably stay there for quite a while.
2: Well, some text coming in. One says, how soon does China attack Taiwan because Trump has eliminated our capability to help them
0: due to
2: that unnecessary war in Iran?
0: No, I don't think that's true at all.
1: No, Xi won't do anything for 2 years, believe me. He's not doing anything with Trump in office. Now, that might be a really, really quick happenstance if Newsom was president, for instance.
0: Yeah. Why didn't Xi do that when Biden was president? I mean, nothing would have happened then.
1: Well, I mean, you know, I don't know what their plans are. He was probably still a little wary of it, and it's a big problem for the two countries. They really think it's theirs, and
0: whose is it, Johnny? Well, how does China claim that?
1: Taiwan is an independent nation.
0: China says that's ours, and they've said that forever.
1: Well, they've been a part of China, and then it became independent, and they're just saying no, it should be China. They took Hong Kong back over too. So, you know, and they don't waver off of that kind of thing. So it's one of those hard to resolve issues.
0: Right.
1: So, but in any case, I think things are great. Other than we got a real problem with the Strait of Hormuz, and so I'm watching that pretty close to see if there's any way to get ships through.
0: Yeah.
1: And by the way, if the ships would just go, there's like however many 200 ships say at once, they'd be fine.
0: Yeah.
1: They might have get a drone on one of them, but nobody wants to take the chance.
0: Right.
1: The insurers won't cover it.
0: Right, right.
1: And so they're kind of getting intimidated.
0: Mm-hmm.
1: I'm not saying it's not a good reason to be intimidated, but
0: right.
1: They really don't have the power to actually shut it down. But nobody wants to risk any damage on their vessel.
0: Mm-hmm.
1: There's a point at which it's like, what do you got to lose? They can't sit there forever.
0: Yeah,
1: so,
0: yeah.
2: Well, another point, Brother Johnny says, give specifics. Where are we doing better? Gas, energy, inflation, food insecurity, the new war?
1: I think that the investment in this country and the crime going down is huge, and the fentanyl deaths dropping.
0: Yeah.
1: Those right there are enough for me. I don't know what you can do. Again, I think you can't separate. We better do something about Iran before they start blowing people up from gas prices. That's why we never bothered them very much, because of the gas prices. You just have to do it. And it's about where it was when Biden started last time, Steve.
0: Mm-hmm.
1: This is not uncharted ground. The Democrats have made this an issue, and when it was high for Obama, they said it isn't near high enough. We need to go higher.
0: Yeah.
1: So it's just another one of those, yeah, it's an inconvenience, and it does actually hit some people pretty hard.
0: Okay,
1: so,
0: Johnny, let me ask you, you know, you couldn't have negotiated with Adolf Hitler. I think they tried. Did Neville Chamberlain try? I mean, people tried.
1: That's what happened.
0: Do you think this
1: they
0: is...
1: They tried, so it turned into a war.
0: Do you think that this is like that with Iran? It's just impossible to be diplomacy here with Iran?
1: Yes, it's impossible because they have one goal in life. Their existence on Earth is here to take out the Jews. That's their goal. That's all. And if one of them dies, it's next man up. And they'll never tell the truth. We're the infidel. It's an honor to be able to deceive the infidel. That's part of some of their religious beliefs. And you're not going to get rid of Hamas. Hamas is still armed in Gaza. They got nothing but guns. And we can't get them out. We can't give anyone else control of that little patch. Hezbollah, Lebanon wants a peace deal, but Hezbollah's within Lebanon, and they won't stop shooting.
0: Mm.
1: And that is going to continue from now. They're still shooting at us, Steve. We're the only ones who cease fire. They're not really playing for time. I think Trump's playing for time because he has to figure out what to do. And the Congress has that 60 days with maybe 30 days extension, and then there really is a problem. So he's not counting the ceasefire days until he figures out he's got, what, 40 more days on that.
0: Man.
1: 90 days.
0: Well, and then again, of course, the midterms were, you know, and you're losing, you know, 9 out of 10 media outlets are against Donald Trump, so it's not easy.
1: Well, we'll see. The midterms are the midterms, and I like that Trump's just doing what has to be done, and it may cost him the midterms, but the Democrats are so far off the rails, Steve. I'm telling you may not be able to pull it off anyway. And as far as gas prices dictating how we're doing in life, I mean, how would you like to be in Iran? Gee, many Christmas.
0: Oh, man.
1: You got a regime that's worse than the people bombing you every day. And and your best case scenario is you wake up tomorrow. So, I don't know what we can do to help them, but at least we're trying to set that regime back. I hope they end up disintegrating. We'll see.
0: Yeah, Johnny,
1: it's a big world, and I'm glad we went to China. And the Chinese kids love Trump.
0: No,
1: they love him.
0: Hey, there was word that they took him to this very old. Very few leaders get to go to this place where they had all these B-roll, all the shots of Xi with Trump. They said Xi needed Trump for his credibility in China. That's what the thought was on.
1: Right. No, it's a two-way street, and we need to try to get along with our neighbors.
0: I think so, it's great announcement that he's coming in September, President Xi. I love that. Back.
1: Yeah, so, that's great.
0: And we'll probably.
1: I'm glad he should be getting close to our airspace, so I'm glad of that. Too.
0: Yeah, no, I know. So. Thank you, Lord. Hey, Johnny, thanks for being on this Friday. We appreciate all your information and knowledge, and everybody thinks they got another brother with Brother Johnny.
2: That's right.
1: All righty. Well, have a great weekend and talk to you soon.
0: Thank you, Johnny, down in New Orleans, Louisiana, ESPN 93.5. 7:57, got the news coming up. Another hour to go.
2: Okay.
0: And
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0: Somebody asked me around the table last night, do you ever not know what you're going to say? 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
2: Okay.
0: All right, going to break for the news. 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
10: He talks about the talks. I'm Dave Anthony, Fox News. President Trump talked to reporters on Air Force One this morning, hours after leaving China.
11: President Xi's an incredible guy.
10: It's hard to hear that in the White House video, but the president says as he flies back to Washington, they made a lot of trade deals. They also discussed Taiwan, which the U.S. backs militarily, but China considers its territory.
11: The last thing we need right now is a war. That's 9,500 miles. miles away.
10: And they discussed Iran and getting the Strait of Hormuz back open.
11: We control the Strait. And they've done no business. Literally, they've done no business in the last 2.5 weeks, which is approximately $500 million a day.
10: And the president says China's leader agrees Iran can't have a nuclear weapon. As for the enriched uranium he's demanding Iran gives up,
11: I want to get it. And they agreed to it, but then they took it back. But they'll agree to it eventually.
10: Democrats remain critical of the president's handling of Iran, though another attempt to pass a war powers resolution to limit military action failed in the House with a tie vote. Democratic Congressman Ro Khanna tells Fox Business they want to
12: make sure that the war ends, because it's literally hurting American farmers, American consumers, price of food, price of gas.
10: Oil prices, they're rising this morning, 3%. Gas is down a penny today, but it has spiked up more than $1.50 during this conflict with Iran. There are still no current positive hantavirus tests for any of the 18 passengers in quarantine in the U.S. in facilities in Georgia and Nebraska after being taken off the cruise ship that had a deadly outbreak. CDC director, or rather Dr. David Fitter, says there are 23 others being monitored for virus symptoms and two other groups across several states.
13: Second, passengers who had already left the ship and had already returned home before the outbreak was identified. And third, people who have may have been exposed during travel.
10: America's listening to Fox News.
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2: Well, Fox News has learned the U.S. government is working up a criminal case against ex-Cuban leader Raul Castro, seeking an indictment over the shooting down of humanitarian aid planes 30 years ago. This after the CIA director went to Cuba.
3: Director John Ratcliffe met with Cuban officials, including Fidel Castro's grandnephew, Raul Rodriguez Castro, to deliver President Trump's message that the U.S. is prepared to seriously engage on economic and security issues, but only if Cuba makes fundamental changes. Havana confirmed the visit and said it presented evidence it poses no threat to U.S. national security. Ratcliffe is the highest-ranking U.S. official to visit Cuba since the Trump administration began pressuring the communist regime. Carmen Roberts, Fox News.
2: President Trump's called Cuba a failed country, and his tariff threat has cut off fuel shipments to Cuba, leading to worsening shortages. A woman's under arrest in Texas, facing charges of harboring illegal migrants. Days after 6 people were found dead in a hot train boxcar, a 7th found dead on the tracks.
4: Those responsible for trafficking and placing human beings in such dangerous and inhumane conditions must be held accountable.
2: Laredo Mayor Victor Trevino, there were Mexican and Honduran nationals in the train. They likely died of heat stroke. A sell-off is brewing at the stock market. Dow futures down more than 400 points before the opening bell. Same for the NASDAQ, which closed yesterday at a record high. Scottie Scheffler has just teed off his second round at the PGA Championship. He won it last year and is tied for the lead after round one with 6 other golfers. In the NHL playoffs, Vegas advances.
5: Mitch Marner, who's in, and he stuffs it home! Mitchell Marner!
2: He scored the first goal, then set up the second that ended up the game winner in the Golden Knights' 5-1 win over the Anaheim Ducks on TNT, sending Vegas to the Western Conference Final. Montreal beat Buffalo 6-3 to go up 3-2. I'm Dave Anthony. This is Fox News.
6: Here's a look at local news. Champaign Unit 4 School District's Operation Hope program celebrating its student graduation Wednesday. 45 seniors graduating this year, the largest in the program's 18-year history. Operation Hope is a collaboration between several organizations in Champaign County. The program promotes college and career readiness to teens through mentorship. New package of bills in the Illinois Senate aims to tighten oversight of artificial intelligence. Democrats introduced the measure this week, and experts are weighing in on what they could mean for the public. University of Illinois Center for AI Innovation says most of the proposals make sense, especially those focused on safety and protecting children. Mattoon partnering with the Coles County Soil and Water Conservation District to form a new watershed committee for Lake Mattoon and Lake Paradise. It follows last summer's toxic algae blooms that left residents without drinking water for days. You're locally up to date from the Stevie J Broadcasting Newsroom. I'm Jim Miller.
7: All right, thank you, Jim. Into hour number 2. It is 8:06. I am Stevie J. There's Diane Ducey.
8: Good morning.
7: Meteorologist Greg Solier has been diligently working. It is just remarkable to me. The skies are brighter. The rain has stopped.
9: Yeah, good.
7: Exactly what you said. Mm-hmm. You said that an hour ago, because I said, am I going to mow today? And you said, maybe. I said, really?
9: Yeah.
7: Wow.
9: Yeah, you will.
7: Wow.
9: It's going to dry some, and I'm going to try and walk, talk, and chew gum, and find the rainfall totals thus far, and it may not be completely representative, but close enough. 26 hundredths of an inch, like we talked there at Willard and Savoy. Quarter-inch stuff coming on through the air. That's a start, and just take that number and multiply it like by a factor of 10 the next 7 days. So.
7: Oh boy. Okay. There. I'm also planning, and I can ask you this. I'm going to plan to cut it. I'm cutting it long right now, so I'm going to cut it a little shorter because I got plenty of moisture coming. So.
9: Yeah. Exactly. And when you do that, I would think probably for now bag it, because sometimes when it's wet and it's short and it clumps up, and
7: that's true.
9: How you kind of get stuff to grow and all that and die off. So anyway, today's a day, and you might have another opportunity. Tomorrow's going to be a little challenging, but you might have more rain-free hours available to you on a Sunday for anyone else who wants to get that stuff done.
7: But if you're playing baseball.
9: Things are going to take off around here. So
7: playing baseball is not going to be so good for the next week. So
9: Yeah, maybe some rain delay theater action needed here and there. So,
7: yep.
9: Cubs, where are the Cubs at? Oh, they're playing the White Sox.
7: White Sox. South Side, isn't it?
9: I believe over at the old cell, yes.
7: Comiskey Park. The That's old Comiskey right. Park, yeah. All right, it's ESPN 93.5. 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They do a thing Sunday, and it looks like it might be good. It's
9: yeah.
7: going to be
9: warm and humid, but yeah.
8: Well, nice. They look great on the patio, 1 to 4.
7: Yeah, 1 to 4 with the Fairly Dangerous Band. And that's Route 45 Wayside in Pasotum, a huge patio. You'll enjoy the food and fun at Route 45 Wayside. All right, Greg, so
9: it's Sunday. Early to get your shady spot on the table there.
7: Yeah, so it's going to feel like summer maybe by Sunday, huh?
9: Yeah, definitely. Temperatures here are expected to climb well into the 80s, so things have been a little bit struggling for out on corn and soybean fields and a little yellowed where we've had water sitting for a while, so this will certainly help. But the problem is we're going to put more water on back on top of it, but not like the hours and hours of rain that we had here back in April. This stuff will come and go, but it may come at a healthy clip at times and get a little rougher around the edges as well, particularly into the early part of next week, and then probably severe weather this weekend in areas to the north and west of us. Multi-days worth of stuff for parts of the plains and corn belt areas to the north and west. They need rain on the plains as well. They had a big dust storm across the Dakotas and southern Canadian prairie yesterday. Some of those winter wheat fields are only estimating maybe 35, 40 bushels per acre of wheat, winter wheat harvested in Kansas. Those are numbers that you didn't see until you have to look back at the records all the way back to the dust storm era of the plains. Problems are lurking there, but at least some rain won't help the crop, but rain is moving in there with time. Back here, the back edge of the rain right at I-57, or near, as a matter of fact, right here on the Philo line into the north and west. Skies brightening, 52 at Willard and Savoy, 73 later today. If we do pop another shower thunderstorm, that's probably the Illinois-Indiana line and points east and south. Mild tonight, maybe an evening shower is mentioned, a better chance after midnight down to 61. Warm for the weekend at 82 tomorrow and 85 on Sunday. The rainier of the 2 days tomorrow, lesser on Sunday. Then we're into the middle and upper 80s Monday. Storms could get pretty vigorous around here. More rain back in the forecast Tuesday, Wednesday, Thursday next week. These on and off showers and a gradual cool down. No cold air in sight. 84 on Tuesday. Middle 70s on Wednesday, Thursday, and Friday. Low 70s. We'll probably be looking at low to mid 70s. Hopefully some dry time for the following Memorial Day holiday weekend. For Steve Day Broadcasting, I'm meteorologist Greg Soldier.
7: Thank you, buddy. Looking at the Chicago Bears schedule.
8: Oh, good.
7: We carry the Chicago Bears on Q96.
8: Okay. Absolutely.
7: I heard it was the hardest schedule. I can't tell. They open at Carolina, who's better, but we should probably win that. Home Minnesota, they're always tough, but again, at home. And then Monday Night Football in Chicago will be Philadelphia Eagles game 3.
8: Mm-hmm.
7: Then you play the Jets at home in Chicago. You should beat them at Green Bay. Good luck.
8: Yeah.
7: At Atlanta. Atlanta's always tough down there. Home New England. They were very good last year. But again, in Chicago, at Seattle, tough one. That's Monday Night Football. They got 1, 2, 3. They got some prime timers here because
8: they're
7: much better.
8: Yeah.
7: So at Seattle on November 2, Tampa Bay and Chicago on the 8th, a bye week on the week 10. Then you host the Saints, going to be favored there. At Detroit, it'll be hard. That's Thanksgiving.
8: That's Thanksgiving.
7: Yeah, Thanksgiving's always hard in Detroit.
8: Uh-huh.
7: Then you got the Jacksonville Jaguars, very good team. At Miami, should beat them. At Buffalo, tough. Green Bay and Chicago, hard. Detroit and Chicago, yeah. I don't know. The last three at home?
8: Green Bay and Chicago, week 16 is Christmas on December 25th.
7: Oh, my goodness.
8: Yeah.
7: I don't like the Christmas football.
8: And
7: as
8: then
7: much.
8: We have
7: Thanksgiving's
8: another.
7: I enjoy Lions Thanksgiving. Game. Yeah, you got three games in a row at home? Looks like it.
8: Interesting.
7: Yeah, that's unusual. But then they got three of the previous four will be on the road, so it all evens out. I don't know. It looks good. But you got your coach. Ben Johnson's the coach. And I think you got your coach. So, yeah, I pulled up the Parkland graduation. I do see me. I don't know whether to give you a snippet.
8: Want a snippet.
7: I don't know.
8: And I know, you know, there's been texts personally, but 359-2255, people are, you know, wanting to
7: do you
8: hear
7: want
8: at least
7: to hear
8: a
7: this?
8: Snippet.
7: Well,
8: yes.
7: I don't know. I don't really. This is where you can program the radio. I don't know. I'm a little self-conscious. I used to have such hair. It's just so unfair. No, it's not. I'm happy my hair stayed as long as it did. I had the best afro in this county, people.
8: That's one of the good things about being on the radio is people can visualize whatever they want. Well, which is the voice.
7: You can go to Parkland YouTube and see me talk and go, what happened to his hair?
8: They're not going to say that. They're listening. They want to hear your insight.
7: Anyway, I don't know. 217-359-2255. Do you want to hear me at the graduation? It's about 8 minutes long.
8: We were just visiting about the Bears, and Andy was asking about the coach. And how is he
7: coach
8: doing
7: is
8: these
7: Coach is not
8: days?
7: In great health. Okay. He's not in great health. So it's very, very sad because he's such a doer, always moving his body. In the years that Johnny was around him and I got to be around him, he's always constantly in motion. So for him not to be able to be in motion is not good. So I don't think it's very good for Coach Ditka.
8: Missing his wit and wisdom on the radio.
7: Yeah, me too. Missing him. I really do. He's an incredible human. One of the most unique people I've ever met. But no, I don't think the word is very good for Coach Mike Ditka.
8: Okay.
7: So all right. So you can text in. If you say you'd like to hear it, if there's enough of you that want to hear this thing, I might play it.
8: But okay.
7: I'm self-conscious about it because it's on the TV and I'm used to hearing my voice, but not the other thing.
8: Right.
7: Because I don't think I'm on I don't look I'd make TV. I'm definitely a radio guy. No, that's kind of sad.
8: Oh, good.
7: Sad to admit that. 8:14.
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7: All right, if you guys want me to play some of this, at least I will, if you'll text in you want to hear this, because this is one of those hard calls when you're deciding to play yourself from a graduation.
8: Stevie J doing the commencement
7: speech. 217-359-2255. We jump to our morning sports.
8: Indiana beat Illinois 10-4 yesterday in baseball. Game 2 at 5 o'clock today. Also in the Illini Nation for the class of 2027, 6'7", 300-pounder, as we have Coach Mark Miller reinforcing his offensive line with a 3-star offensive tackle out of Morton, Illinois. Okay. Soren Pfeiffer is coming our way. Made that declaration yesterday. On the basketball side, we had taking on Texas Tech, and that game will be on November 10th.
7: At Texas Tech, I think. Isn't it down in Lubbock?
8: Because we played them.
7: We played them here. We beat a very good team.
8: That's
7: here.
8: That's right.
7: I bet we have to go to Lubbock.
8: It is.
7: That's a cracker box.
8: Okay.
7: That's going to be. See, Brad's putting, you know, Duke, Connecticut, Texas Tech.
8: Mm-hmm.
7: He said, bring it on. I think
8: that's right.
7: I love the strategy. Kind of sees where you are early. So
8: that's right.
7: Yeah.
8: We had St. Louis Cardinals over the A's 5-4. Dusty May pitching in the game against Kansas City with a 7:15 start here on ESPN 93.5. I see Michael Walker on the mound for the Royals.
7: Wow, he's still pitching. Man.
8: But
7: he was like 23 when he was with the Cardinals.
8: I know.
7: He was. They thought he was going to be another
8: Adam
7: Wainwright.
8: Was he on the Cardinal Caravan? Did we meet him?
7: No, not Michael Walker.
8: Okay.
7: No.
8: But I remember, you know, him playing definitely when we did our bus trips to Bush and all of that.
7: Oh, yeah.
8: Cubs beat Atlanta 2-0 yesterday. It's a 6:40 start when they take on the Chicago White Sox. So Chicago White Sox beat Kansas City 6-2 yesterday. Sean Burke will be on the mound for the White Sox and Edward Cabrera for the Cubs. You'll hear that action over on US 105.9. Let's see, on to the ice where Montreal beat Buffalo. So in the Eastern Conference for the Stanley Cup, 3-2, Montreal's on top. Vegas ended up moving on after beating Anaheim yesterday, winning that series 4-2. We will have San Antonio and Minnesota tonight. The Spurs are up 3-2 in that series. Of course, we always like seeing how Io and Terrence Shannon Jr. will do.
7: You betcha.
8: And people love watching the PGA Championship.
7: Yeah, I'll be on that.
8: Mm-hmm.
7: All right, and there's seven tied for first, including Scottie Scheffler. So I love it when it's close.
8: Yeah.
7: And PGA is always hard. Grass is up. 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
8: Yes.
7: 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Lots of financial literacy on that website. Okay, we check Mr. Meteorologist Greg Solier with our weekend weather.
12: Hello again, everyone. Let's check weather. For East Central Illinois, Champaign-Urbana vicinity, the start to an active and moisture-laden weather pattern going forward over the next 5 to 7 days. As much as an inch or two, some spots 2 to 3 inches of rainfall expected spread out over the next several days as well. Speaking of which, shower activity around this morning, a partly sunny afternoon with a smaller chance for shower thunderstorm redeveloping up to 73 with a gusty southeast to south wind. Milder tonight with a stray shower thunderstorm this evening. Better odds are after midnight, low down to 61. Tomorrow, variably cloudy. Breezy, milder, turning more humid with a couple of showers, thunderstorms both morning and afternoon. Highs up to 82 and a gusty south-southwesterly wind. A couple of showers, thunderstorms again tomorrow night, low down to 63. Lesser rain chance with a partly sunny, breezy, warm, and humid Sunday. The high up to 85. Showers, thunderstorms back in for later Monday into Tuesday. 87 on Monday. Tuesday high to 84. We'll cool back into the low to mid-70s Wednesday through Friday. Still a couple of showers Wednesday and Thursday as well. For CBT Broadcasting, I'm meteorologist Greg Solier.
7: Yep, the president. The president is coming back to America. He's in flight now on Air Force One on that 15-hour flight, whatever that is. It's crazy. 820 in Champaign-Urbana.
13: I'm Taylor Riggs, and this is the Fox Business Report.
14: There's an upbeat reading on manufacturing activity for this month. The Federal Reserve's May Empire State Manufacturing Survey says activity grew at the fastest pace in more than 4 years in New York State. The reading topped 19. Economists were expecting a reading of 7. New orders and shipments improved. Employment rose, though prices were at the highest levels in 4 years. President Trump says China has agreed to buy up to 750 planes from Boeing with an initial order of 200. The president revealed details while on Air Force One leaving China. AI chip maker Cerebras far exceeded expectations with yesterday's stock launch. Shares jumped 68% in the first day of trading. That's your Fox Business Report. I'm Jenny Cosella. Invested in you.
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7: 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It is Friday, and you had, what do you have? We have Market at the Square.
8: Yes, we do. Could be a little rainy, but sometimes these are passing showers between 7 a.m. to noon. Rain or shine at Illinois and Vine, Urbana Market at the Square. Man, is that a good scene. Tomorrow is National Honeybee Day, and so there's various spotlights on honey. And my brother Gary is a beekeeper, so I know.
7: And you're a beekeeper now, so.
8: I don't want to talk about
7: it. Okay, sorry. No, but in fact, I'm finishing a jar he gave me years ago.
8: It's so good.
7: It could be in the Egyptian tombs and I could eat it.
8: I know.
7: It's the only food that does not spoil is honey. Right. Isn't that amazing?
8: And they say, even like if your dog is having some allergies or something like that, a spoonful of honey.
7: Local. Has local, to be the local stuff.
8: Local, so you're up against the pollen and stuff and that'll give you some immunity or something.
7: I think your brother Gary's honey is exceptional.
8: Yes.
7: It's got a little thicker thingy.
8: Well, and he's in the neighborhood of Curtis Orchard, who has gotten a worldwide prize. Well, Curtis Orchard and their honey's fantastic.
7: I think I've had it.
8: And Rachel Coventry has gone, I mean, that's what she studied when she was one of those Peace Corps people in another country. And she was helping with the beehives and things like that.
7: No,
8: and
7: that's gave her pretty so much experience. I remember now, Curtis Orchard does have great honey.
8: Oh, yep. So good.
7: Yep, yep, yep.
8: So the Living Alternatives Pregnancy Resource Center benefiting from a walk tomorrow at Colbert Park. And that's at 203 East Church Street in Savoy. Check in at 9 and the walk starts at 10. If you need more details on that, it's an online search away. But again, Greg's talking about some rainy conditions, but earlier in the afternoon, it'll be fine.
7: Well, think about also, you go to market at the square with an umbrella. Nobody's going to be there.
8: I know.
7: It'd be less crowd. You'd be able to get, otherwise it's like, excuse me. It's awesome. There's a lot of people love that
8: thing. It is.
7: And you get great, and these folks still need to sell their stuff.
8: Yes.
7: So go.
8: Such a great scene.
7: It'll let up. It's fine.
8: Mm-hmm.
7: No worries.
8: In downtown Champaign, the market is 3 to 6. That's happening on Tuesdays. So take note of that. And the Champaign Center Partnership doing that wine walk on Saturday, May 30th is something we're getting the word out here at Stevie J Broadcasting with that $40 ticket. I think last year was close to 400 people walking around the dozen stops in downtown Champaign to sip and shop. It's Wines of the World being curated by Big Grove and Punch this year.
7: Okay, it's basketball tonight. Io and Terrence trying to keep their basketball season alive.
8: Mm-hmm.
7: Go Timberwolves. Former Illini Terrence Shannon Jr. of the Minnesota Timberwolves about Ben Quattrone from Sarah Champaign.
0: What kind of friend has he been?
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5: News. I'm Therese Crowley. President Trump gaggles with reporters on Air Force One, clearly satisfied with his two-day meeting with China's President Xi.
26: The farmers are going to be very happy. They're going to be buying billions of dollars of soybeans.
5: Fox's Mark Meredith.
27: Two leaders talked a lot about trade while he was over there. The president says he left China with a commitment that it'll spend a lot more of its money on American products, from Boeing airplanes to soybeans. The president says bringing CEOs along with him helps sell America.
28: We have about 30 of the biggest business leaders in the world, biggest everything, you know, I mean, you name it. From chips to planes to everything.
5: And China says they reached common understanding.
26: But Iran is very interesting. He feels strongly they can't have a nuclear weapon. He said that very strongly. They cannot have a nuclear weapon, and he wants them to open up the strait.
5: Last day on the job for Fed Chair Jerome Powell. 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
6: Here's a look at local news. New package of bills in the Illinois Senate aims to tighten oversight of artificial intelligence. Democrats introduced the measure this week, and experts are weighing in on what they could mean for the public. University of Illinois Center for AI Innovation says most of the proposals make sense, especially those focused on safety and protecting children. Mattoon partnering with the Coles County Soil and Water Conservation District to form a new watershed committee for Lake Mattoon and Lake Paradise. It follows last summer's toxic algae blooms that left residents without drinking water for days. Champaign Unit 4 School District's Operation Hope program celebrating its student graduation Wednesday. 45 seniors graduating this year, the largest in the program's 18-year history. Operation Hope is a collaboration between several organizations in Champaign County. The program promotes college and career readiness to teens through mentorship. You're locally up to date from the Stevie J Broadcasting Newsroom. I'm Jim Miller.
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10: Hello again, everyone. 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Champaign, Urbana, vicinity. The start to an active and moisture-laden weather pattern going forward over the next 5 to 7 days. As much as an inch or two, some spots 2 to 3 inches of rainfall expected spread out over the next several days as well. Speaking of which, activity around this morning, a partly sunny afternoon with a smaller chance for shower thunderstorm redeveloping up to 73 with a gusty southeast to south wind. Milder tonight with a stray shower thunderstorm this evening. Better odds are after midnight, low down to 61. Tomorrow, variably cloudy, breezy, milder, turning more humid with a couple of showers, thunderstorms both morning and afternoon. Highs up to 82 and a gusty south-southwesterly wind. A couple of showers, thunderstorms again tomorrow night, low down to 63. Lesser rain chance with a partly sunny, breezy, warm, and humid Sunday. The high up to 85. Showers, thunderstorms back in for later Monday into Tuesday. 87 on Monday. Tuesday high to 84. We'll cool back into the low to mid-70s Wednesday through Friday. Still a couple of showers Wednesday and Thursday as well. For CBT Broadcasting, I'm meteorologist Greg Solier.
7: Last segment of the week for us, ESPN 93.5. I'm Stevie J. That's Diane Ducey. We again thank Parkland College for having me part of their commencement last night at Cranford Center for the Performing Arts. And again, I kind of grew up in the Great Hall with my mom playing cello for the symphony.
8: Okay, and now I just clicked on the, I'm sorry, I didn't refresh our page of text, but Tony, for instance.
7: Tony Hooker. What is
8: yes, he said he found your message of helping others over financial gain would be powerful. More folks should hear that, Stevie. And we'd love to hear Stevie J's speech at the Parkland graduation. Let's hear it, Stevie J, from Megan, too. So just a few that I'm selecting.
7: All go.
8: 359-2255.
7: You can all go on Parkland yourself, too. I don't know.
8: You just hit it. I mean, it's only 7 or 8 minutes. That's a typical guest segment. I don't know that it'd be appropriate at another time unless I'm punting and trying to fill the gap because you're sick or something.
7: Yeah, right. That's where you just grab any record and
8: exactly.
7: Start it. All right, let me play a break, and I'll play at least part of it. We'll see
8: Sounds
7: how it
8: good.
7: Goes.
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0: Okay. Tim Onstad, thank you, my friend.
1: Thank you.
0: This is Parkland College last night, Great Hall. I don't know why I'm reticent, but here you go. This is last night. I haven't heard it. I haven't watched it. This is the honorary degree. I'm going to skip any of this.
2: Pretty well. I was a young...
0: Okay, hold on. Go back here. Okay. I don't know what I'm doing.
2: I asked my trainee if you ran out of names. Is that why I'm here? You don't have anybody else to come and talk? It is a true honor. I love Parkland. Absolutely love Parkland. My wife, Janet, taught here at Parkland. My son Christian a few years ago was here in the Pathways program playing for the Tough Cobra golf team. Parkland's like the premier, do you know this? Parkland's like the premier community college in the world. You don't just go to Parkland, you got to go to Parkland. This is a big deal. This is a big deal, okay?
0: Showing my honorary degree.
2: Over the years, I have interviewed tens of thousands of people. I look a lot better back there than I do up close, okay? I'm on my ninth president broadcasting. Over the years, I have interviewed tens of thousands of people. I look a lot

running for president. And you know what he said? Laughingly, he said, I'm just trying to find the bathroom around here. And then, do you know who Muhammad Ali is? Oh my gosh, the greatest boxer of all time, one of the most iconic figures of the 20th century. He was on my show. And he didn't get along with a particular TV guy named Howard Cosell. He was on Monday Night Football for years, but they sparred on TV. And so I had to say, I said, champ, tell me about Howard Cosell. And he said, and I quote, if I were a dog, Howard would be the tree. Those conversations and thousands more gave me a chance to learn a lot. We always learn in our lives. No matter what age, no matter what stage, there's learning to be done every single day. And I've found over the years that success, it's not that complicated. It just isn't. People are energetic. The successful people that I've met have been energetic. They have passion. They have an ability to communicate with words something simply. They show up and they're prepared. They make eye contact. They treat people well. They listen and they practice over and over again. I've met so many of you over the years, Parkland College graduates, and you're awesome because I know a lot about where you came from. Some of you came from high school. Some of you worked full-time raising families. Some of you are veterans. And some of you are wanting to start over. It's fabulous, the amazing community at this community college. It really, really is. Some of you, I bet, wondered if you'd make tonight, right? But you did. Why? Because you didn't quit. Success rarely comes with an event. Folks, life sometimes can be a grind. It's hard. It happens over time. 85% of your success in business is going to be how you work with people. And oh, by the way, life is not always fair. But I find that the most successful people are able to deal with the unfairness and overcome it. But it's gradual and it takes time. What you have to do is you have to decide something. You have to decide what matters. What is mattering? What matters to you every single day you open your eyes? Is it work? Is it your faith? Is it your family? Maybe it's a combination of all of them. If you're like me when I was your age, I kind of wanted to go make $1 million, maybe a billion now. But let me tell you something about that. I had a friend that was in heavy debt. I think we know about debt. This man was in $250,000 of credit card debt, plus more. He was smart, he was energetic, he was very positive, and he was going to work day and night to get this done. Years later, I caught up with him. I said, Joey, how did it go? He said, I paid my debt off. That's unbelievable. And my company's worth millions. I said, Joey. He went, thanks. I said, what's wrong? What do you mean, thanks? You did it. He said, it's a scam. I said, what? You paid your debt off. You're worth a lot of money. It's all a scam. They told me I would be happy. But you can't hug a checkbook. Graduates, I hope you remember this. Talent is essential, and all of you have it. I don't know what area it's in, but you have talent. That's the great news. It's God-given talent. Use it and develop it. Opportunity is big. And you got to take those chances and go for it. And then connections obviously help. But your attitude matters more than you think or know, I promise you. How you treat people matters. Whether you can be trusted matters. Whether you can keep your word matters. And whether you can keep going when it gets really hard.

0: especially when it gets really hard. That matters most of all. And you're going to have moments where you feel like you're falling behind. You're going to have moments doubting yourself. You already had all these, but they're going to come back. They're going to always be there. It's going to feel like others are more successful, more certain. Don't let that discouragement win, please. It's so human to be discouraged at times. I get it. World War II General Douglas MacArthur said, "Age wrinkles the body, but quitting wrinkles the soul." Please don't quit. Most people do. Most people do. Don't be most people. Keep going and hold on to hope. And when you build your family, or you're building your family, and as you grow older, remember, please, that you're not going to be lying on your deathbed wishing you went to the office one more time. The world does not need more arrogance, more outrage, more people trying to look important. It needs more people like you. Dependable, smart, kind, humble. More people willing to do the little things well. It needs people who understand that you should never hate, for hate is like taking poison and expecting someone else to die. Years ago, we adopted a dog named Charlie. Many of you have been in that position. This was a 100-pound dog. We didn't know Charlie's background, except he was probably in a crate for the first 6 months of his life. He was the saddest animal I've ever seen. He weighed 100 pounds. So he was in a crate for 6 months. He comes to my house, and obviously I want to put him in a crate. I don't know if he's potty trained. So I'm trying to get Charlie in a crate. And that night, I'd have had a better chance to get Starkle Planetarium in a dog crate than that dog. It wasn't going to happen. So I said, fine, you stay outside. So 100-pound dog, lights go off, we go to bed, 2 a.m. 2 a.m., I'm sound asleep, and the dog jumps on my chest. It gets your attention. And I said, Charlie boy, you're home. It's going to be okay. 2 a.m. next night, same thing. I think I'm in the Marines. This is brutal. And it kept happening. I kept thinking, what is the problem? He doesn't want to go out. He doesn't want food. And then I realized something. My 100-pound big dog, Charlie, was afraid of the dark. Charlie was afraid of the dark. So I got a 2-ounce nightlight for my 100-pound dog. And he slept. And he was home. And I got to thinking. I said, are people so different? To be a little afraid? To be a little unsure? Strong people need reassurance sometimes. Even confident people who get scared need reassurance. Successful people wonder if everything's going to be okay. Everybody needs a nightlight from time to time. Sometimes that nightlight might be a parent, a spouse, a coach, or a mentor. Sometimes it's just one person who believes in you when you won't even believe in yourself. As you leave here tonight, my hope is not only that you find those people in your life that will help you when it gets dark, but one day you become one of those people that shines the light. Be the encouragement. Be the calm in the chaos. Be the voice that says, it's going to be okay, Charlie. You're home. Everything's going to be okay. You never know who really needs it. Years from now, people won't know your GPA. They won't know your parking spot or what you wore tonight. They just won't. But they're going to remember how you treated people. What you built, what you stood for. So go and be brave before you feel brave. Be kind before it's convenient. And when life gives you a chance to make a difference, take it. The world does not need more spectators. The world needs you. May God bless you, Parkland, class of 2026. Congratulations.
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2: All righty. Thank you so much, everybody, for listening this week. We'll be planning our shows next week for you.
1: I'm getting a few texts about very, very good, Stevie.
2: Thank you.
1: And incorporating your dog. And
2: Shirley.
1: This listener remembers all of that.
2: Oh, really?
1: When you were talking about that.
2: Those doggies are such a part of your life.
1: Yes, they are.
2: All right, Diane Ducey, thank you.
1: Enjoy the weekend.
2: Hey, you as well. That's Diane Ducey. I'm Stevie J. Thanks for listening. Have a blessed weekend.
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0: celebrate all who observe David Dennis Jr. Your head is just, it will not stop. 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He's David Dennis Jr. I am Randy Scott. 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Drake dropping the new album last night. Although David says it's, I don't know, three albums? It's 43 songs. 43 songs.
1: Well, you know, hey, you can't contain greatness. You know, can't contain greatness. And we don't follow the rules of just one album or two. You get three in one night. There you go.
2: You've always been a Drake guy, famously.
1: Always, from the very beginning. Always from the very beginning. Never wavered, never doubted, never left. All you guys jump ship. But it's OVO, nothing's bigger than the owl.
0: Let's get to the Johnny Manziel. I'm going to fire up the Johnny Manziel tweet while you tell me your favorite track on the Drake list that popped out. I don't even know what to call it because I know it's an album, but it's really three. It's really three albums, and you said there may be a little strategy with that.
1: Yeah, well, you know, sometimes, I don't know Drake's situation, but sometimes when people do things like this, they are doing it in an attempt to get out of some sort of deal. Like you get your albums out. I've you know, committed all the things that I've done, need to do for the week or for the year, my contract, and I'm done. I'm out of there.
0: You know? Okay. So it's Maid of Honor. Is out. Iceman is out.
1: Yeah.
0: What's the third? And you know how I'm seeing this? Johnny Manziel's Twitter feed. Habibity.
1: Yeah. Yeah.
0: Is that what it is? Okay. That's what. Okay. So Manziel. Manziel live. Manziel went on like a total Stan tweeting spree.
1: Yeah. I mean, you got to remember, Johnny Manziel shouted out in Drake songs 10 years ago.
0: That's
1: right?
0: True. Yes.
1: About with age, not great, but Drake believed in Johnny Manziel. Drake and Skip Bayless believed in him, and so you know, they thought he was going to make it. Draft day, Johnny Manziel. Boom.
0: Yeah, that's it. Okay, so, all right, starting, I mean, this was 11 hours. He was on it. So this dropped at midnight.
1: Midnight, yeah.
0: And somehow Manziel got it early because he tweeted 11 hours ago.
1: Mm-hmm. Well, they were doing a Drake live stream last night.
0: Is that what it was?
1: 10. So they were live streaming the whole album.
0: Okay, so he goes, this the part y'all been waiting for. And then freezing emoji, owl emoji, ice emoji, and then she. Uh-huh. And then the next one, I mean, these are all 11 hours ago, so I don't know exactly the time, but the next one is too hard for the bleeping radio and an owl.
1: Uh-huh.
0: And then no bleeping way, he put that on the album, crying laughing emoji. What a ripper for the gang. Two owls.
1: Yeah, buddy.
0: And then just waiting to hear WNBA. This is a separate tweet. Just waiting to hear WNBA. Owl, ice. And then 10 hours. So maybe the live stream's over, and he goes, not one, not two, all caps, three albums on your head top.
1: On your head top.
0: Nothing bigger than the bleeping owl. Thank you, my brother, for letting me be a part of this masterpiece. And then ice and the owl. I've heard exactly 0 minutes of this.
1: Okay.
0: Of this album. I don't know how people have the time to digest an entire album that dropped 10 hours ago. I don't have time to do that.
1: I ran it at the gym this morning. Okay. Ran Iceman at the gym this morning.
0: Okay.
1: Solid Drake. And I would say one of the great rap lyrics of our time came when Drake says, back when they asking about where Davidson was at, now everybody got a blue 30 on their back. Jay-Z ever said something like that? No. Biggie? No. Kendrick Lamar? Nay. I think Drake has reached a level of lyricism that unparalleled.
0: Okay, well, Drake.
1: Because it's Davidson College. You got to break down the lyrics.
0: Go ahead.
1: Davidson College, right? And then there was a player there, Wardell Stephen Curry, who wears number 30, and then he became popular. But see, the double entendre, Davidson off of exit 30 on Highway 77. People don't peep that. They don't peep that. Got to check the math. Got to peep the hieroglyphics. You know what I'm saying?
0: Okay. Hey, can you explain? Man, I know we have stuff to get to. I know we do, but we did not have an NBA playoff game last night. We did have the NFL schedule release, and
1: Adam Silver said basketball is Iceman night.
0: Okay, I do. No okay, hoops. Well, so man, I have so many questions. Why did he diss LeBron?
1: So LeBron was at he was like the Kendrick stuff. He was at the Kendrick Lamar concert in L.A. He was rapping along to Not Like Us. He was, you know, he was part of the Kendrick stuff.
0: Mm-hmm.
1: And so Drake, I don't think like that, got so angry. And Randy, I'm sure you could tell me if you've ever done this before. He got so angry, Drake did, that he covered up his LeBron James tattoo. Covered it up.
0: He had a Bron tattoo. I have I have an owl tattoo.
1: You have a what?
0: I have an owl tattoo. My first tattoo was an owl tattoo. It was not the OVO owl, to be clear.
1: Did you recover it up with Kendrick Lamar later?
0: No, no. I'm going to hang on to it. It was not for Drake, but there have been people who have asked me that, and I don't – probably should have thought that through, I guess. But then I tell a sad story. Because that's the thing. You never ask about someone's tattoos unless it's very clearly a logo of, like, a team or whatever, because there's always a sad story behind it. They're, like
1: – a lot of times.
0: Trying to remember people. But, yeah, he goes, I shouldn't have been – so this is Drake on a track called 1 a.m. in Albany that's dedicated to Kendrick. He's like – I shouldn't even be shocked to see you in that arena because you always made your career off of switching teams up.
1: See, in the arena, because they had the Kendrick Lamar show was at the Kia Forum, I think, in L.A.
0: Okay.
1: That's right.
0: Okay.
1: And LeBron was in the crowd. He was rapping along in the midst of the feud. Drake felt backstabbed and, get it, LeBron switches teams.
0: LeBron, right?
1: So Drake, boom. You switch teams, got you.
0: I don't know that Drake should be pointing out other people switching teams, though, because isn't his closet just like whatever team invites him to run the layup line at Midnight Madness?
1: Yeah, pretty much, yes. But he covered up the LeBron tattoo, I believe, with an SGA tattoo.
0: Okay.
1: So there's that. So SGA won't switch up on him.
0: I will say the addressing Kendrick Lamar and being like, to be the number one, you got to lead the way, and to hold something over my head forever, you're still a couple feet away. Like, he rhymed way with way.
1: Yeah.
0: He's thinking outside the bun on this.
1: Yeah. Well, I think because Kendrick Lamar is short, right? So he says something about Muggsy Bogues dunking. He's got short jokes for Kendrick Lamar, which I don't think quite land as well as.
0: I think we celebrate short kings now.
1: Yeah. I'm not sure the short things are working out well. But he also says something about don't ask about 23andMe.
0: I saw that. I did see that.
1: That's LeBron again. That's LeBron again. There you go.
0: I'm not going to dive into that. All right. Well, there's a Drake album. It's entertaining, but that was not the biggest drop last night. No matter where you are, you can always listen to ESPN Radio on the ESPN app or Sirius XM Channel 80.
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0: 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The big drop last night, the full 2026 NFL schedule unveiled. We had a couple of inklings. We knew what the first Monday night game was going to be. We knew that the Seahawks were going to host, as all Super Bowl champions do, the Thursday night game. Now we know the Super Bowl rematch. They're going to host the New England Patriots. That's on Wednesday, September 9th, out there in Seattle. It's only the third time in NFL history that the previous season Super Bowl teams is going to lock horns in week one of the next season. There are some other key highlights just up and down the slate. You know, Highmark Stadium, the new one for Buffalo. Shout out Christine Lisi. Shout out Bills Mafia. They have some tremendous matchups. The Chiefs come a-calling, the Ravens in week eight. There are other notable ones. There's some revenge games up and down the slate, but I'm not going to add, just as I think it's too much to ask somebody to digest an entire Drake album that dropped at midnight. The NFL schedule goes at about in the 8 p.m. hour last night, Eastern time. So I'm not going to ask you for, you know, to break it down league-wide, but David, was there a game or two or just a couple of trends or two that jumped out to you?
1: One thing that popped out, just my own personal whatever, is Saints-Falcons. They're running it back 20 years post the big the return to the Superdome, which is other than the actual Super Bowl win, the biggest moment in Saints history. Return to Super Bowl, play the Falcons, and the Falcons are coming back. Saints are doing it 20 years post returning after Katrina. So that's a big one. Also, this Chiefs schedule is very interesting. I don't know if you peep how the Chiefs schedule is going, but they have Denver, Indy, Miami, and Vegas first 4 weeks, and then a bye. I think they could probably be 4-1, 3-2 without having Patrick Mahomes start the season.
0: So we're going to get into that. There's an entire Chiefs conversation to be had about it, because, like, did the league help the Chiefs with that slate that you mentioned? And, you know, on the insiders on the NFL Network, it was Andy Reid, the Chiefs head coach, who was asked, you know, about his quarterback's recovery timeline, because it certainly does factor into the schedule.
5: Yeah, I'll take a peek at the first game, obviously, and see who we're playing and where and when we're playing. And then go down the list there and kind of see where the bye week is, see what night games you have, and then see if you have any holiday games from there. So it's and then you look at times of when you're playing and kind of glance through it. But I don't make too much of it. You got to play all these teams somewhere, sometime. And so I'm pretty easy that way. Let's go.
0: There's something to be said that maybe the Chiefs caught a break, and then because the Chiefs always seem to catch a break, certainly, you know, there are people who have their officiating views for what the Chiefs get week in, week out with Patrick Mahomes. But then there's a slate. I mean, I'm not saying, you know, trust me, I'll wear my tinfoil hat for some of these controversies here, or these conspiracy theories, but there's a slate for the Chiefs late in the season, weeks 12 through 17, that's brutal. They go to Buffalo, to the Rams, to the Bengals, and then they're home for the AFC champion Patriots and the 49ers, and then another trip to L.A. to take on the Chargers. So Mahomes better be healthy when he comes back, whenever that timetable is, because it really does ramp up a notch. I always love the revenge games as well. I love, you know, Jaylen Waddle gets to go against his former team, Dolphins and the Broncos. He goes out and plays them as a member of the Broncos. Malik Willis will go and play his old team, the Packers. DJ Moore goes against the Bears. It's one of, you know, now he's with the Bills. Kind of had to remind myself of that, but that's one of his former teams. Michael Pittman Jr., who was with the Colts, now he's with the Steelers. Now he faces the Colts. That's October 11th. And Trey Hendrickson has two shots at his former team, the Bengals, now a member of the Ravens. And then there's just along the same lines, and honestly, there are other revenge notes. David, did you see anything revenge-wise that stood out to you?
1: So a lot of those were the ones. The one that stood out to me, I mean, we didn't need a schedule release for that, was that Trey Hendrickson's coming back to the Bengals. Like, that to me is one that's truly, we're going to see, that's truly interesting, is that him returning there and making the Bengals regret kind of goofing around with his contract.
7: When these players look at the schedule, right, and they see when the bye week is, maybe they see the holiday schedule, do you think they immediately plan their trips? Like, how quick do NFL players immediately plan where they're going to go for vacation? Is that, like, same day? Do they wait a couple weeks, check with, you know, the wife or the girlfriend and see what's going on? Like, do you think that's an immediate thing?
0: I think it is. I think it's pretty dang quick. I think the problem you run into is later in the year when the games can be flexed. I think, you know what I mean, maybe a rookie or a second-year, third-year player might, let's go, let's book Puerto Rico, let's book whatever, let's book the Bahamas, and then, you know, sorry, Puerto Rico's top of mind. Have you guys heard that song?
7: We're going to have to bring it in.
0: That song is top of mind. But, you know what I mean, they book it, and then it's like, oh, man, we messed around. We're like 8-4 late in the season, and our game gets flexed, and now, baby, we can't leave Sunday at 2 in the afternoon. We got to leave Monday because we're playing a night game.
1: I would venture to guess that the Browns had already made Christmas plans. I'm just going to throw that out there.
0: Like, there's some realistic ones.
1: I think that the Browns, I think the Saints are probably fair game to go ahead and do what they want to do on Christmas Day. you know, they're probably like, you know, hey, we're going to enjoy our days. Because the Christmas slate, is, we know what that is.
0: I want to get to Dan Orlovsky. He had some analytical thoughts on this. Obviously, like I said, we knew some of the bigger matchups out of the gate, but now that he's had a chance to digest it, this was on the NFL schedule release show. He has an idea of who has the easiest offensive schedule in the league.
8: This might be the easiest schedule in football. Okay.
9: Wow. Get into it.
8: From an offensive perspective, starting week one, Eagles offense, starting week one, tell me when they run into an elite defense. I'll tell you when it is. It's week 15. It's Seattle. You're going to see a good defense. I think the Rams are going to have a good defense. I like the Giants defense.
9: It's going to be a lot better.
8: Good. But I'm talking an elite defense. Okay. From an offensive perspective, and Philadelphia is going to have a very good offensive line with Sean Manning. This is the easiest that I've seen so far. This is the easiest schedule when it comes to an offense going against defenses that I've seen so far. They don't see an elite unit till week 15.
0: That's fair. It's a kind of I don't know, an indictment of his own, of their own division there in the NFC East. There's another scheduling quirk that jumped out to me. The Jets don't have a game later than 1 p.m. Eastern until week 11 when they take on the Chargers out in Los Angeles. Otherwise, it's 1 o'clock games for most, if not all, of their set. There's another 4 o'clock game against the Cardinals. There are no night games for the Jets. None.
7: If you're a Jets fan, though, you got to love that, don't you?
1: Yeah, get it out the way.
7: 1 p.m. games are great. I love them.
0: I think so, but, I mean, isn't there a party that's like, oh, man, I can go to the bar tonight. I can watch the game. Our guys are on. That group advisor. Damian Woody loved it. We talked about it on SportsCenter with him. He was like, no, but this is – if I'm a player – well, actually, you know what we did? We asked him, hey, what's your favorite schedule? If you are a player, what schedule jumps out to you as your favorite? He goes, Jets. He goes, and we threw it up. He goes, 1 o'clock games, creature habit. We're just like you. We want to go home and watch the games and eat food, and this lets you do it.
1: Yeah, some tells me that fans of the Jets will still find a way to make it to the bar on a Sunday night after the Jets played. So
0: that might be fair. That's a very good point. We got much more on this. Troy Aikman has thoughts on the Broncos and Chiefs as the first Monday night game of the season. We'll take your calls as well. 888-729-3776. That is 888-SAY-ESPN. How does your favorite team make out schedule-wise? And if you could go to one game this season in the NFL, now that the slate is out, which one would that be? 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Is too much of a good thing too much? 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We'll break that down after I tell you about PayPal. 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

0: Is this that death metal band from yesterday when we were asking for everybody's superstition? It's not that progressive metal?
1: It's not Dream Theater.
0: Not Dream Theater, okay.
1: This is Stone Temple Pilots.
0: STP.
2: Bubba's favorite band, right, Bubba?
1: Correct.
0: I should have let it play out a little bit. Shout out Scott Wilde.
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0: 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No watch ESPN today. We are giving way to the PGA Championship, where, I mean, that one dude, that Higo is his last name.
2: Garrick
0: Higo, South African, and he was late to his own tee time. So he had a two-stroke penalty out of the gate. If he hadn't had that, he would be tied for the lead coming into the second round. So,
2: Randy, you've ever been late for a tee time?
0: Yes. Oh, dude, I'm late all the time for a tee time. And the starters, including at Tunxus National, they will, the one right down the road, they'll, it's their Super Bowl. Every day is a golf starter Super Bowl. So they'll make it seem like you're late to deliver the nuclear codes to the president. ESPN Radio is presented by Progressive Insurance. 888-SAY-ESPN is the number. Let's get out to Brad in New Jersey. Brad wants to weigh in on the NFL schedule release, and he has a theory. Go ahead, Brad.
3: Hey, guys, how are you? Good morning. Thanks for taking my call. I listen to you guys all the time. Just real quick, like on the bar thing, with the Jets having all 1 o'clock games, I am not a Jets fan. I'm a huge Eagles fan. But actually, for the bar business, it's way better to have the 1 o'clock games. The night games, people just don't go out as much anymore. They'd rather sit at home and stay at home and relax and do the thing. They got work the next day. But the 1 o'clock games, they pack the bars, especially, you know, if your team's good. Not the Jets so much, maybe, but... Just give me a little thing on the 1 o'clock games are actually better for us. So, once again, man, you guys are awesome. And I appreciate everything you guys say on the radio. And thanks for taking my call, guys.
0: Appreciate that, Brad. So, the 1 p.m. game, I would have thought the night crew would be a little bit better. But maybe the 1 o'clock makes better food choices.
4: Yeah, and you get to go. You get to have the rest of your day. You go at 1, have a little food, have the rest of the day. Sunday, like, you know, you're a dad. Sunday nights are like basically Monday morning plus, right?
0: And I think so you just gotta Monday morning
4: like,
0: plus.
4: Yeah, you just got to kind of like already be preparing on Sunday night. You got work to do.
2: With the advent of sports betting and fantasy too, like all the other games are on as well, you know, so it's just like you can lock in on that and get some drinks with your buddies. Yeah, you know.
0: I think, okay, like bartenders make the majority of their money, or actually, like, I guess like wait staff servers on food, right? So like that's what's really going to bump it up is that, fair. I don't know that I think people are less likely to pay 20% on a bar tab than they are on a food tab. I think people draw that distinction sometimes. I don't know. Hey Brad, is that fair? Do people are they a little bit more likely to tip what they should tip when there's food involved?
3: Yeah, I mean, for the most part, I mean we like to get what we call the check averages up, you know, so the food helps.
0: Yeah.
3: You know, if somebody's just having a few beers, you know, if they get to, they get a meal in there, now you got a higher check average. Yeah, your tip definitely goes up on that.
0: All right, that checks out.
3: Yeah, it works out.
0: All right, Brad, we appreciate it, buddy. Thanks for listening. You want to get to Donovan? You want to get to Donovan in Virginia? Donovan's from the great state, the Commonwealth of Is for Lovers, Virginia. Donovan, you're on ESPN Radio. What's up, dude?
5: Hey, what's going on, man? Hey, shout out VA, man. Hey, me being a Raiders fan, I love this schedule, man. You know what I'm saying? It's tough. I'm going to prove ourselves. I'm going to try to go to the 49ers game, you know, battle with the Bay.
0: Yeah.
5: And the Cardinals game because, you know, it's a lot of pretty faces in Arizona. And as far as no primetime games, when we make the playoffs and we get four of them, like Dre Alvin, man, y'all switched up. Y'all stay over there. Come on, Raiders. We're going to shock the world, man. Four primetime games. What's the fourth one? You already know what that is, Super Bowl, baby. How you make that happen? Just win, baby.
0: Let's go. Wait, we got a Raiders fan from Virginia? Is that me? Is Donovan the two Americas me?
4: I'm wondering, do you set your schedule of when you're going to go see, like, of seeing games based on where the pretty ladies are? That's a new one. That's a new one.
0: Well,
4: that's a new one. Hey, he said Arizona's where the pretty ladies are. I'm going to go there. I didn't know that was part of the calculus for what games you're going to go to.
0: I had not thought of that, and that's pretty. But that Donovan's out here playing chess, and we're playing checkers. I wonder what part of Virginia he's from.
2: He's still there. Let's ask him,
0: Donovan. What part of VA are you from?
5: From Virginia Beach, man. It's 757 Hampton Roads area, man. Hey, we had three proteins, man. Set it up, man.
0: That bad news. That Newport news. So that's okay. So down there, I'm not saying there is a lack of pretty women that you need to go ahead and export and travel to it and play an away game to find it. I'm just saying. I understand where your head's at. That's all. Because I've been down there. So the Raiders in Arizona, By the way, the Raiders schedule release video was incredible yesterday.
4: Yeah.
0: Step Brothers themed with Kirk Cousins. So week 17, yeah, you're into, what, is that December, January? You're out there? It's January. Get out there to Arizona. Arizona's wonderful in January. It's not an oven.
4: Yeah. Never been to Arizona. Got to make it out there.
0: We can Northern Arizona. You know, there are resorts.
4: Yeah,
0: we've said too much.
4: I say we're moving on from that. I say road trip with the fellas to Arizona. Let's do it. Drive on down from Bristol. Scoop me up in Atlanta. Let's road trip.
0: Grand Canyon's up there. Flagstaff, Arizona. That's a nice spot. K9 is in Florida. It's been a minute since we have had a visit from K9. You're on ESPN Radio. What's going on, man?
6: Yeah. What's up, OGs?
0: How's everything?
6: Hey, I woke up this morning, man. Let's just leave it at that. But listen, bear down. I love my Bears. I know I live in Florida, originally from Illinois. You got Bears, Packers, Christmas Day. It's going to be a great present to wake up to and see that the Bears won. And on top of that, it's 6-pound, 8-ounce baby Jesus' birthday. I mean, you just don't get better than that, baby. Let's go. Bear down.
0: Bear down. There is. It's pretty 6-pound. Beautiful 6-pound, 8-ounce baby Jesus. Don't even know no words yet. He was a man. He had a beard. What do you make of the holiday slate, though, man? Because I know we're a couple seasons into it, David, but the NFL does not care about the fence that the NBA has tried to put up around Christmas Day.
4: They don't, but the Christmas Day games on NBA are just better still.
0: Oh, yeah?
4: Like, they're still just better. Cause, I mean, especially last year, I think one of the things that's harder to do with the NFL is year to year, your teams are so much more unpredictable than NBA, right? Like, so you... end up, because what was the last slate? What was the last Christmas slate? It was a bunch of games. Like, I don't remember them being that good.
0: They weren't great.
4: Was
2: there injuries with that? I can't remember.
4: Yeah, it's like injuries. Yeah. But I think one of them might have been, there were no starting Broncos, quarterbacks, I think, or something like that.
0: Yeah,
4: right?
0: Broncos, Chiefs, Cowboys, Commanders, Lions, Vikings.
4: Right. So we had Commanders didn't have
2: Jaden Daniels. Right?
4: Yeah. And the games were not really that entertaining. And because NFL is just so volatile with injuries, with teams, you don't know, because you're kind of towards the end of the season. Some of them are not playing well. Some of them are kind of just mailing it in. NBA, you're still at the beginning of the season, and your stars are going to be there for the most part. Like, generally, you're not going to have, you got 4 games, 8 players, all the stars not going to be out. NBA games just better. They've just been better, I think, the last 2 years, even though the NFL had Beyonce. I think for the most part, you're bang for your buck on Christmas Day. Christmas Day specifically is NBA.
0: All right. I mean, the trio of games at least shape up okay this season, but you're right. Injuries factor so much into it. 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

0: and in the thing was not.
1: Yeah.
0: I'm a sucker for punctuation.
1: Yeah.
0: That's why I appreciate the writing, the quality writing of Justin Tinsley, Anscape senior writer, who's with us right now on ESPN Radio. He's David Dennis Jr. I'm Randy Scott. Why don't we start with the Drake situation? I know you've been locked in. Justin, you probably run it back forth. I mean, we've got 43 tracks. You're just 10 toes down on this. No, where do you stand on it? How does it resonate with you?
2: Well, after I get off the phone with y'all, I'm going to the gym, and I'm going to listen to at least one of the three albums. I saw a funny quote earlier, and I cannot take credit for this, Randy or David, but I think y'all will get a good chuckle out of this. It says, 43 songs on one project from Drake in 2026 is like the Cowboys bringing Ezekiel Elliott back and giving him 27 touches a game. Like, it just doesn't add up. I still have to listen to it. I only listened to maybe like the first two or three songs on, I believe, the actual Iceman album. I liked one of the songs, but just the reviews that I'm reading right now, they're all the same. Again, I'll come to my own conclusion and I'll do that. It's kind of cool to see the hysteria that this is causing, like what big artists normally do. But I'm not seeing a lot in terms of like rave reviews about the quality. So, I'll come to my own synopsis on that. If anybody has listened to all three albums already, and the album just came out at midnight, I hope you get some sleep today. I hope you get some sleep today, because there's just absolutely no way you can get through 43 songs in this short amount of time. That's my opinion on the Drake album that I haven't heard yet. But check back with me next week, and I may have something. I may be singing a different tune. I don't know.
3: Tinsley, I don't know what you're doing at the gym, but I've heard tell that Drake makes music for people who jazzercise. Just making sure that you know that.
2: Yeah, I'm about to go get my, Richard Williams? What was the old school?
3: Richard Simmons.
2: I went to school with a guy named Richard Williams. But, yeah, Richard Simmons. I'm not going to be doing any jazzercise. I definitely will not be listening to what was the Maid of Honor album. I don't think that's going to be made for the gym. So I think I'll go with the one they said that he's rapping the most on. So I'll start with that. And, David, you know, we text all day, every day anyway. So I'll start to formulate my review over the coming hours, per se.
3: So I hate to burden you with people who have lost and continue to lose, because you already started with Drake. But also, I know you're a huge, huge Cowboys fan, speaking of people who continue to lose and take L's and have trouble taking L's and making excuses for the L's they take.
2: Get to the question,
3: so,
2: David.
3: What the Cowboys schedule just dropped. How are you feeling about it? What are you looking forward to? What's circled on the calendar?
2: Man, here's one thing that I don't like, and maybe it's because it's triggering for me. I don't like the Cowboys ending the season in Washington, just because Washington is always a weird place for them to play. But also, I went to the Cowboys in 2012. They were their previous name. I went to that game. The NFC title was on the line. I think it was RG3's rookie year. My best friend Brad and I, we sat out in the cold and we watched the Cowboys lose. So anytime the Cowboys close the season out, and Washington is always, I have a sad eye with that. But when I'm looking at the schedule, I really like it, that game, December 7th at Seattle on Monday Night Football. That's going to be a big question for me, because now Dallas has completely retooled that defense, what they did in free agency and certainly what they did in the draft. If that defense is even just average, see, David, you set me up. Now I'm getting myself, you know, hyped up in May for a Cowboys season that doesn't start until September. But when I look at the schedule, I really like Seattle, December 7th. Obviously, Monday Night Football, October 26th at Philly. Philly and Dallas, you don't even really have to set that up. So I like the schedule. I don't really like a bye week all the way in week 14 in December.
0: Yeah.
2: Because you basically have to stay healthy for the first 13 weeks of the season, and we know that's pretty impossible. So I'm not mad at the schedule. I just don't like the way it ends. But, you know, they don't consult me for that anyway.
0: Not anymore. Justin Tinsley is our Handscape senior writer. Let's talk about the NBA tonight. We got a big one. Pistons just up against it again, facing elimination, but they're undefeated in those situations so far in these playoffs. They're at least dealing with a Cavs team that they're familiar with. But what are you keying in on in that matchup in the Eastern Conference semis tonight?
2: The thing that really troubles me about the Pistons, and I think we've all spoken about it in one way or another, even during the regular season when Cade was playing at an MVP level and they were just really fun to watch, the big question around them was, who's going to be that second guy in the playoffs? And now, granted, yes, Tobias Harris has been playing well pretty much all postseason, and certainly this series. But I think the biggest disappointment for them has been Jalen Duren. Like, his production has pretty much dropped off a cliff in the playoffs as opposed to their regular season. So I have Detroit winning tonight just because I don't know if I trust Cleveland to win in game six. They've been dealing with a really bad stomach bug within that team over the last couple of days. And also, like, this just feels like a seven-game series to me. This feels like Cade will somehow will Detroit across the finish line. But I do have Cleveland in seven. One, because I think they're the healthier team. And two, they just have more options to get it done, not just on the offensive end, but the defensive end as well.
3: Our other side of the bracket, do you think the Spurs are closing this thing out with Wimby tonight?
2: Yeah, I think so. I think they close it out tonight. What happened to Wimby in game four, obviously with the ejection, I think that ejection for Wimby in a lot of ways may have been good for him. One, obviously it didn't cost them the series. It didn't, you know, they lost that game, but I think he understands the importance of availability in the playoffs. I think he always understood it, but something like that is either going to force you to go to the absolute wrong direction, or it's going to force you to be like, all right, I need to be here every chance I can get. So I also think Anthony Edwards, for as much as I love him, for as entertaining as he is to watch play basketball, I don't think he's 100% healthy. And I think you can see that sometimes when he's on the court. And also losing Dante DiVincenzo was a big loss for them in the previous round. So I just don't know if they have the manpower to not just force a game seven, but ultimately win this series. So I think Wimby and San Antonio close it out tonight.
0: All right, he is Justin Tinsley, our Anscape senior writer. Drake, massive fan. David, how would you characterize Justin's fandom of Drake?
3: He has considered getting a OVO tattoo before, I'm pretty sure. I think that's something that
2: you just going wow on national radio like that?
3: He's tossed it out there. I said, I'm going to reconsider. See how the album is first. I think he's going to go and listen to the album and then now determine
2: Randy,
3: how it goes.
2: America, X the last 15 seconds of this conversation off the record, because that's absolutely not true. I don't need people trolling me on Twitter.
0: I should not have given him that runway. Justin,
3: I think I got a text from Tinsley that from last year, a couple years ago, says, I think Drake is like us. I think he said that.
2: Okay, all right. And on that note, see, this is how lives get started, and this is how beef starts, all right? So, Randy, it was a pleasure talking to you.
0: You as
2: and
0: well,
2: only
0: sir.
2: You.
0: You as well, sir. Justin Tinsley, at Justin Tinsley on social media. Thank you, sir, once again for the time. 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Miles Turner did not mince words talking about Doc Rivers and Giannis. We're going to explain that. He's David. I'm Randy. This is ESPN Radio and the ESPN app.
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1: Oh, there we go.
0: Keep the devil low. Gotta keep the devil low.
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0: Keep the devil low. Can't worry about no snakes.
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2: Yeah, I didn't know Bubba knew this. If 6 feet on, it's strong, quite strong. 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You're a positive influence on Bubba. Can I say that?
3: Yeah, this is my requested walk-on song when I would for Clinton coming on Wednesdays. And this has been my walk-on song. Bubba says, yeah, I'll play your walk-on song whenever I feel like it. So it's once every fortnight or so I get to hear my walk-on song. Big Crit, shout out to Krizzle, Mississippi's finest.
2: He has too much power.
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3: Yeah, okay, got you. Withholding and breadcrumbing, I get it. I've been there. We've been in those relationships before.
2: That's it. Yeah, just give you a little tasty morsels. 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Let's get to Kevin in Massachusetts. We're taking calls on the NFL schedule release as well as NBA playoffs. Kevin, you're up. What's up?
5: What's going on, gentlemen? I would just like to say you guys sound very educated when you're talking about Drake. Earlier this morning, they were on the radio show talking crazy, saying how he hasn't had a hit of the summer. I'm 31, and the guy hasn't had summer hits since I was 14. Two, I noticed there's a tax when your team gets better and you get better coaching staff. I went to the 49ers and Giants game last year. I paid $200 each for a section where I was sitting in. This year, I went to go look at those tickets, $400 per ticket.
2: Jeez. Is that the fees or is that face value or both?
5: Oh, that's both.
2: That's crazy. I mean, $400 for one ticket. Maybe take a whole family for $400, and even then, you're making some business decisions at the grocery store that week. But all right, Kevin, I appreciate it, man. Thanks for letting me know. Thanks for letting us know. Do I have this right? Are we going to the pulpit?
6: Sure are.
3: Oh, here
2: we're
3: we
2: going
3: go.
2: To the pulpit in Washington, D.C. Pulpit, what's up? You're on ESPN Radio.
7: You're going to the pulpit. You're at the pulpit. Thank you, brothers, for having me. I just want to talk about, you know, a few things. Thank you. The NFL schedule, I'm a big-time Cowboy fan. I'm excited about this defense. After years of yelling at Jerry over the phone, I think he finally got this right. You know, congrats to my Cowboys. Let's give our defense a chance. Let's see how it works out first. And before we start going anywhere, let me jump into this about the Coach of the Year Award. As I watch my Pistons tonight, who have struggled in these playoffs. Everybody knows that Joe Mazzulla should have been the Coach of the Year. Now, do you all agree with me on that?
2: There were a lot of good candidates, honestly. But yeah, I could see it. I could see him being the Coach of the Year.
7: Okay, Joe Mazzulla should have been the Coach of the Year. J.B. Bickerstaff still struggles to do what it needs to do to get teams over the hump. Rotations, all of those things like that. I don't really like him as a coach. I think he's too soft. I think he's too soft to be in Detroit. Detroit is not a place that complains, because I want to jump into this about the refs. We don't complain about the refs. We didn't complain in the 90s. We didn't complain in the 2000s with the 2014s. And this complaining that's going on is coming from the coach. So I hope Tom Gorans hears me. And as well, I want to jump into this about Trajan Langdon. Because drafting two G League players, Ron Holland and Asur Thompson, G League means what? G League is G League. And when your teams have been bad, you all can correct me if I'm wrong. If your teams were bad, would you want to draft G League players or a two-time national champion, 7-3, Donovan Cleveland? Because that's where the issue is coming in with Jalen Duren. Jalen Duren is suffering from all of his usage. He's not a big power. He's a power guy, but he also needed somebody else to go along with him in that starting lineup. Trajan Langdon did not come in with a plan. He came in with what I call hoodisms. Hoodisms, and I'll say this on my podcast later on, but the hoodisms, he's a Duke graduate, and he should have known better than not to draft two people that cannot shoot to surround Cade Cunningham with. So when you all say that Cade Cunningham, everybody says the same thing. Cade Cunningham need help. Trajan Langdon decided 2 years ago He decided 2 years ago to draft two people that they told him could not shoot the basketball. Now, what y'all think about that? Peyton Langdon is the worst Duke Blue Devil ever to put on a Duke Blue Devil uniform. He's the worst ever.
3: Worst ever.
2: I don't know about that.
3: I don't know. The Alaskan Assassin?
2: The Alaskan Assassin could shoot now. He could shoot.
3: The one national championship. One, right?
2: Probably.
3: Yeah. I will say that there are legitimate criticisms of Trajan Langdon. Number one, you should have gone out there in the trade deadline. I said it when it happened. You should have gone out there in trade deadline to get some more scoring. Like, that's just, you had to do that. You had to see the deficiencies and try to get more scoring and second options. I cannot fault that man for drafting Nassar Thompson, who looks like an absolute monster out there. He could have almost won the game. They call a foul on that trip. Later, after an unbelievable strip, he had a block shot on, I think, Jared Allen late in the game, where Jared Allen was like a hook shot floater, and I'm pretty sure Asar Thompson jumped up and landed both feet on his head and blocked the shot. Like, it was unbelievable, the stuff that he does defensively. Yeah. Asar Thompson is a home run pick for this team. But if you want to be critical, I would say about the trade deadline, but also, you could not have predicted that Jalen Duren would show up like this and be this bad.
2: Nobody could have. Not after that regular season. The NBA playoffs are on ESPN Radio. 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Don't miss an NBA doubleheader tonight on ESPN Radio as the Cavs host the Pistons, followed by Spurs at Wolves. We're going to keep it with the NBA next. Look at two pivotal game sixes tonight. He's David. I'm Randy. 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
22: Being ourselves and just sticking to the game plan, that was the biggest part. 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
23: We played with appropriate fear, discipline, execution, physicality, poise, and I thought we had it from an array of people tonight, and it was really good to see, and we needed everybody because at different moments of the game, different guys stepped up.

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1: Which album is this on?
0: Channel 80. What are the three Drake albums that dropped last night? What are they? It's Maid of Honor. It's Iceman.
1: Habibi.
0: Okay. So he had to... Okay. Okay. Yeah, he
1: there's
0: waited.
1: There's a rap one, there's an R&B one, there's an oomph one.
0: Say that last part again?
1: There's a rap one.
0: Yeah, yeah.
1: There's an R&B one, and there's an oomph one.
0: And that's like dance, like
1: Yeah.
0: Okay, yeah. I got it. It's not that like... Wasn't there a Caribbean
2: very
0: feel?
2: Somewhere to a strike three call.
0: One more time, let's hear it. Nice. That's your strike three call, David. You remember we did that yesterday?
1: Yeah, I did that. Did that yesterday.
0: He's David Dennis.
1: Yeah. Did it.
0: That's mine. He's David Dennis Jr. I'm Randy Scott. It's ESPN Radio. We're presented by Progressive Insurance. However you found us on this gorgeous Friday. Happy pre-end to all who observe, by the way. It's upon us. We got basketball tonight. 888-SAY-ESPN's the number, 888-729-3776. It was weird last night to not have a playoff game to get to break down on the program, but instead we'll just set the table for what is my favorite series probably so far of the playoffs, and that's the Spurs and the Timberwolves. We got game six tonight. San Antonio up 3-2, got to go to Minnesota with their first chance to try to wrap it up. Victor Wembanyama has been incredible. He ever since coming back from the ejection in game four, honestly, he was great before that as well, but he comes back in a massive way. Massive stat line to help win game five. There have been swings within games, swings within the series. I'm just wondering, you know, selfishly as an unaffiliated basketball fan tonight, David, I want to see Minnesota win. They've been 4-1 against the number at home in the playoffs. They've shown resilience. We talk about their road prowess all the time, but now they get to go home. I want to see this thing go seven.
1: I do too. I find myself loving both of these teams, like really loving both. When you look at Detroit and Cleveland, which I know we'll get to, like you look at when they lose their games, you can say, man, this is a real deficiency with XYZ. Minnesota and San Antonio are both playing high-level basketball. Minnesota just is not healthy enough, really, right now to compete. But Victor Wembanyama gave him a gift with the elbow and kept this a series. I think if he hadn't done that, this would have been a 4-1, and they're waiting on OKC. But by the way, where are you on – there's been some discussion – that when people felt Wimby was like unjustly celebrated for coming back for that elbow. Have you heard
0: unjustly
1: this?
0: Unjustly
1: sort of
0: said, no,
1: there was like no. So our buddy Nick Wright has said this, and I think who else has said this? A couple other people, Levitar and them have said it also. They were just kind of like, they felt like if Luka had been ejected or somebody else been ejected, wasn't sort of like the prized golden boy, we'd be talking more about how they, you know, blew a playoff game and they were immature, things like that. But we're celebrating Wimby like it was a quote-unquote revenge game when he doesn't deserve that. Where are you on that?
0: I mean, I think it was some revenge. I mean, I wonder, you know, if Luka gets ejected, it's probably going to be for running his mouth, right? I mean, that's...
1: Said the same thing, yes.
0: Yeah, that's kind of...
1: It's not going to be the same type of ejection.
0: That's kind of it. So I think there is a lean, right? There's an appreciation among basketball fans, old or young. This is not some old head who's like, I miss basketball in the 80s. You guys had no idea. I don't know why Southern, but he is. That's just his way. But you know, there's an appreciation for basketball players who handle their business with their fists or with who act physically and not hide behind a wall of teammates who are trying to separate people and don't chirp referees as much. I'm not saying Wemby's house is entirely clean in that respect, but he handled this with his own elbow. He did. And he was being mugged before that. That's another thing. Like, and not by Naz Reid. Naz Reid was sort of an innocent bystander coming on for a double team. It was Jaden McDaniels. Jaden McDaniels is the guy who kind of started the fight for his buddy to get hit, and that's what it was. That's what it was. So I think that's what makes it a little different. But I hadn't heard that, to me, borderline straw man argument that, you know, Wemby's being improperly or unduly celebrated for coming back.
1: Also, he showed back up and started busting everybody's ass as soon as he got back. Like, you know what I'm saying? Like, I think it'd be different if he comes back and it's sort of like he's a little timid, he's not playing well, you know, it cost him another game or something like that. He came out and immediately destroyed Minnesota. I think it would be the same thing if Luka runs his mouth, you get suspended, you get kicked out of a game, you come back and you drop 20 in the first quarter. Everybody's like, oh, Luka's back and he's angry and it's really cool to watch. I just don't think that anything Wembanyama got. Like, he got criticized for it. He lost his cool. He cost his team a playoff game. But if you come back and handle business, it's all good. Like, if he doesn't have a long history of doing this stuff too. He's not a dirty player. This is not like a Draymond Green situation. This is him elbowing a dude when he got ticked off.
0: Draymond just catching strays. Kendrick Perkins is with us though. He's the ESPN NBA analyst. He said this on the Pat McAfee show. He's a great watch and a great listen when he goes on with those guys. Really, when he goes on with anybody. But they were asking him, "Hey, what do you expect? What are your predictions for Game 6?"
2: I believe this series is going 7. Now, we know that Wimby has a hatred for losing, and so do Anthony Edwards. Anthony Edwards is going to protect his house. It's going to be hard, but he's going to protect his house. By the way, can anybody tell Julius Randle that the playoffs has officially started? Because they need him. They need him to be a Robin. They need him to fix his damn body language. They need him to be engaged and on both ends of the floor, because right now he's getting punked. Jaden McDaniels, yes, one of my favorite players, he's getting punked.
0: Yeah, he is. the catalyst for Minnesota to win in round one against Denver, it's rare to see those guys completely go MIA from one series to the next. And Jaden McDaniels, I mean, it's, I guess if you're a casual, if you haven't really been paying attention to the league, like, it's, he's going to jump out to you as, oh my gosh, where did Jaden McDaniels come from in that opening round? But this is who he's been. And he was able to, especially when Ant got hurt, he was able to carry them offensively at stretches, and he expends so much energy on the defensive end. The offense just hasn't been there in this series.
1: Yeah, it hasn't. And I mean, part of it is just the fact that Wimby just makes it difficult. It just makes it extremely difficult, and you need to have a lot of versatility. And they've snuffed out some of these dudes. I do agree with Perk, though, about Julius Randle, right? Like, I do agree that I thought he would have more of an impact, especially defensively, on Wimby. There were some times where he caused Wimby some real trouble in the regular season. I thought he'd be able to cause Wimby trouble, but that's probably too tall of a task to ask a dude to have that much of an influence on Wimby. I just think that overall Minnesota, like, we could talk about dudes not showing up, but they're just not healthy. Like, Anthony Edwards is laboring out there, and he's not himself. He's not explosive. He's in pain, and he's trying his best right now. And I think that's probably going to be the deciding factor. As much as I want Minnesota to win tonight, I do think San Antonio's closing it out.
0: It's been incredible to see what Dylan Harper's been able to do. He's 20 years old.
1: Oh, my goodness,
0: he might be one of the best finishers at the rim already in the league. His plays beyond his size. He had double-digit rebounds. He's only 6'5", and he was in amongst the trees getting clutch rebounds for San Antonio in that second half. And what that does is it frees up Mitch Johnson to be able to go ahead and sit Wemby for stretches. Mm-hmm. And not only does San Antonio, like, just sort of like bleed away their lead. Like, it, you know, to buy time, you think, hey, our best player is off the floor. We're going to go ahead and give back some of this double digit lead that we have. No, they didn't miss a beat on the scoreboard, at least. And so Dylan Harper deserves a ton of credit. Stephon Castle had some big buckets in the second half as well. That's only one of the game, potential elimination games that we have in the NBA tonight. Then there are Pistons and Cavs. That's at 7 p.m. Cleveland is one home win away from the Eastern Conference Finals. They haven't lost at home yet in these playoffs.
1: Yeah, this is actually the more intriguing matchup, I think, because they're more flawed teams. These teams, when they lose, they look bad. And there was long stretches where Cleveland looks lost and looks bad. Long stretches where Detroit looks like they have it figured out. So now this all is about James Harden. Like, this is the James Harden redemption hour here. Like, you are game 6, game 7, where you traditionally fall apart. And I think if we're going to have a bad James Harden, that you are writing in the history books, you're writing his legacy, setting it in stone and closing that book. Like, there's no way that James Harden is going to be somebody who we think any way other than a dude who folds game 6 or game 7. I think he has to be a guy who is at least stable here. He doesn't need to be the best player, but he needs to be good. No more having more turnovers than field goals. No more just looking bad out there. Go out there and make some clutch buckets. Run that offense with Donovan Mitchell and be steady. And I think Cleveland can pull that off.
0: Game 6 for James Harden is slightly better than game 7.
1: Yeah,
0: for James Harden, but slight. He has a 4-13 record in game 6s, 4-13. It's not.
1: He shot 4-13 or like 3-14 in a lot of these games too.
0: Yeah, some of that is true. I will say over the last two games, and it was Stephen A. who said it. He goes, you know, James Harden games 1-5 is not the issue.
1: Yeah, it's that's
0: James,
1: not the question.
0: It's James Harden 6-7. But where he started to fall off a little bit, and some of it could be age, some of it could be the fact that he's playing for his sixth franchise. You know, like he has this weird distinction of being that well traveled, but also this effective this late. In games and late in the season, he has a 30-point game rather for six different NBA franchises. He's the only guy to do that. He extended his own record. He had five coming in, and now he's got six after what he was able to do with the Cavs in the last game. But what he's doing is protecting the ball a little bit more. He is asked so often to bring the ball up, and that is no small feat when the Pistons are trailing or if it's a close game and they just sick their piranhas. Beyond half court, we're picking up full court, and Harden is the guy to bring the basketball up. And so with that usage, now does the ball tend to stick? Absolutely. Mm-hmm. But it kind of needed to in game five because Donovan Mitchell didn't have his best performance by any means, especially comparing it to game four where he went for the 43 points. So it was Harden who was able to be that the guy who's been there, done that. Now, he's not a been there, done that, won that guy all that mm-hmm. often, but he was able to sort of right the ship. And Mark Spears of Anscape and their ESPN senior NBA writer, he's talking about the guy who should be Batman in Cleveland, right? James was brought in, Harden was, to be Robin. He's talking about Donovan Mitchell and the magnitude of this game here in game six.
3: This is the biggest game of his career for several reasons. I'm not putting extras on it. That's what it is. One, he's never been in a conference finals in his career. Two, he told me at the beginning a couple weeks ago that he and James and Joel Embiid have more to prove in the playoffs than anybody. Three, he's from New York.
4: That's right.
3: Is that a bad accent? He's from New York. The New York Mets put food on his table. He used to be in their clubhouse all the time. His dad works there.
4: Right.
3: He was a high school star in New York. He started the season in New York. He wants to finish the regular season in New York. Playing against the Knicks, his childhood team, went to the Garden as a kid. Is a huge deal. And if that's his path to the finals and he's able to do it, I don't know if he could write it any better than that.
4: Also,
3: but
4: he
3: has to win first.
0: He has to win. Cannot do it by himself. He even got some help in that night where he dropped 43. Max Strus was outstanding that night. He had six. He had
1: beautiful,
0: six threes.
1: Beautiful man.
0: What level of confidence, David, do you have in Spider getting it done?
1: I have a lot of confidence in Cleveland. I think they're going to win. Unfortunately, I don't think we're going to get any game sevens. I think Cleveland's going to win, partially because Detroit, they're just running out of players. If Jalen Duren is going to be this, then Detroit is going to be out of players. Like, I don't know. Like, maybe they'll play more Paul Reed, but if you tell Detroit that we're going to be playing more Paul Reed and Beef Stew to save our season, and Jalen Duren is going to be a healthy scratch for long periods of time in this game, you'd say we're cooked, and that's what you kind of feel like. Like, Kay Cunningham is tired out there, man. Like, he looks like he's spent by the end of these games because he's carrying that offense.
0: Oh, yeah.
1: And I just think Detroit is running into all of the problems that we said they were going to run into around the trade deadline. We said they're not going to have enough shooting, and they don't have a secondary guy with Cade out there. And Tobias Harris, God bless him, he can do as much as he possibly can at his age and his skill set. But if Jalen Duren is going to be this, I don't think Detroit has a shot.
0: Detroit doesn't have the size to compete with Allen and with Mobley if they're working. And Mobley likes to stretch the floor. He is a 3-and-D guy, certainly more so than Allen. Allen's more of the rebounding threat, but if they're rarely on the floor together. So it's not like these two tower thing that Detroit can't quite match. But you have to have someone besides Paul Reed on the floor in a big role because Paul Reed is just not an offensive threat. Like, we all know going in that Detroit only really has one primary scoring option. They've had trouble identifying the second. But that's out of a group of five.
1: Mm-hmm.
0: You know what I mean? You have to have at least five players on the floor that the opposing defense has to respect in some capacity. And the only thing you really have to worry about with Paul Reed is rebounding. And he had some great ones down the stretches of games. He's just not that offensive threat. And so to me, it's almost like 4-on-5 offensive basketball when you have trouble identifying who the number two offensive threat is. So I don't know. I don't want to be unfair to Paul Reed. I think his engine, his motor is insane. I think he would also say he's not, nor should he be, an offensive threat or game plan in a clutch playoff situation for the Pistons. I think that's fair to say, David.
1: Yeah, I think, sadly enough, though, he's shown more offensive flashes than Jalen Duren's been able to do. Like, there were some times where he looked competent on offense, looked like they can run a pick and roll, looked like he can get something going that Jalen Duren can't do, which is more of a sort of indictment of Duren and what he's not been able to do.
0: God, what a disappearing act. 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It's Friday. That means Who You Got with Bubba. He's David Dennis Jr. I'm Randy Scott. That's next, and this is ESPN Radio.
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4: 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David Dennis Jr., Randy Scott. 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Bubba, it's time for Who You Got. What's going on?
5: Sure is. 40 years ago, last month, Geraldo Rivera opened Al Capone's vault. Who was watching? A lot of people. He found nothing, nothing at all. So in honor of Geraldo's disappointment, what book, movie, or TV show did you have high expectations for going in that really let you down? Who you got?
4: Holy cow. Book, movie, what was the other one?
5: Or a TV show.
4: Book, movie, TV show. You know, what really flopped? That's a great... Book-wise, I read one or two pages, I fall asleep. I'm not a great... Okay. I used to like to read. I like to read on vacation because I can catch up on sleep a little bit, but like, no shot now. So I'm lost on the book thing. Do you remember a show called Manifest that was on NBC?
6: Yeah, sounds familiar. It was like a Lost, trying to be plane, like a Lost
7: the
6: clone.
7: The plane is lost or whatever.
4: Plane takes off and it lands 5 years later.
7: Yeah.
4: And everybody on the plane has been presumed dead because like disappeared. That had a lot of promise. And it's like, hey, we got this great idea for a show. And you're like, yeah, what's it about? And they're like, plane lands 5 years later. What? Boom. Mom? Huh? Yeah. Like, there were just like all sorts of... And they were like, cool, green light it, send it, let's go. And they got about 8 episodes in and they were like, we're lost. We don't know what to do. So I think that's the one I was excited about. David, I hope it bought you a little time.
7: Yeah, I'm going to go the final season of Game of Thrones, which was soggy, nasty, just wet, hot garbage. That's really what it was. And looked forward to it, thought it was going to be great. Have so many questions about why that season stunk so bad. Last season of Game of Thrones, absolutely.
6: I mean, listen, I've never written a book, much less a Game of Thrones book, right? Where there's so much detail, so much character, the world's incredibly big. But like George R. R. Martin, I feel like part of the reason why that last season flops because he didn't finish the book. And so they were going off what his plans were, you know, quote unquote.
7: Was no way those are his plans.
6: That's what I'm saying. But he's got to... He's an older guy, I realize. Can we write maybe up the words per day a little bit? Let's get these books out.
7: he's getting the bag. He's getting to the bag. He got to the bag. There's more money in not doing it than doing it.
4: Any season that includes the Long Night episode cannot be the worst season. It can't. The Long Night was incredible television. It was April 2019. That might be the last show that I felt like I had to watch week to week.
7: Do you remember Long Night happened right after Kawhi hit the game winner?
4: It was the same night? It was the Sunday night?
7: Same night as Kawhi hit the game winner in Philly, where she killed the Night King. Which, you know, she did all of that work to hide the faces and do all that stuff. The Night King did all that and then just got murked in one episode. Murked in one episode. No big fight, no nothing. Why are you the mini face god? Why are you switching your faces around? Didn't even need it. You just snuck up on him like a stealth mission from Call of Duty. That's all it was. That's all it takes to take out the Night King. Yep. Did it very easily.
6: Well, have you guys watched? Sorry, Bubba, we're kind of bogarting this a little bit. Have you seen the Night of the Seven Kingdoms, the new spinoffs?
4: I have not.
7: I heard it was good, though.
6: It's very good. And it's like, it got to the point, like in the middle of the season, Randy, like you said, like Game of Thrones was appointment viewing for everyone. Night of the Seven Kingdoms started to become that. Everyone's kind of watching at the same time, so I have high hopes.
4: Okay, take your word for it. Bubba, what's up? What's next?
5: Yeah, good discussion all around. 81 years ago last week, Yosemite Sam made his debut in the cartoon Hair Trigger. Who you got as your favorite cartoon character as a child?
7: These are very, very broad, tough questions, Bubba. Way to stuff. So cartoon character, we're just going all cartoons, cartoon characters.
4: Yeah.
7: Vegeta from Dragon Ball Z.
4: Okay.
7: Vegeta from Dragon Ball Z. He's not, I mean, I'm sure you were probably thinking maybe Bugs Bunny, maybe something like that. We're going Vegeta, Dragon Ball Z.
4: Okay. But like Dragon Ball Z,
7: it's a cartoon.
4: 89. Okay.
6: But is anime cartoons or are they separate?
7: It's animated.
4: Yeah, it's animated.
6: Okay, all right. Listen, yeah. I'm just asking the question.
7: They're taking it.
4: Yeah.
7: I should have gone with Piccolo because he's a single dad who stepped up. Canonically black.
4: That's why mine is Goofy. Goofy's just a single dad out here. Just him and Max, you know?
7: Doing it, yeah.
4: He's my guy. Gorsh. I'm going to go... Man, I liked Winnie the Pooh back in the day. I like the Animaniacs.
7: Oh yeah. Retro.
4: Guys,
7: Yakko,
4: remember that?
7: Wacko and Dot. Yeah.
4: Those songs, dude. We used to sing those on the school bus. Like, if you knew all the words.
5: Bus driver must have loved that.
4: Oh, he hated it. Animaniacs. We have pay-for-play contracts. Like, that was the first time I
7: ever seen the reboot. Have you seen the reboot?
4: I haven't. I'm afraid to, like,
7: it's good.
4: Let
7: it's
4: down.
7: A goodie. It's a goodie.
4: Okay.
7: Yeah.
4: Yeah. So I'll go either that or DuckTales. Either that or
5: DuckTales.
4: Yeah.
7: DuckTales. Darkwing Duck also in the family.
5: I mean, DuckTales is how I got my name.
4: Yeah.
5: I mean, I'm named from Bubba the Cave Duck.
4: I didn't know.
5: Yeah,
4: I did not know that.
5: That's where it came from. Yeah, second grade, Bubba the Cave Duck from DuckTales.
4: Okay.
5: My friend, you know, we all watched DuckTales as a kid, and it's my Twitter avatar. It just randomly, you know, no rhyme or reason. He just started calling me Bubba in second grade, so a long time ago, because of the Bubba the Cave Duck character. So, what a show!
4: Give us another. Who you got?
5: 33 years ago last week, a motivational speaker named Matt Foley made his debut on SNL. He was quite the guy. Who you got as your favorite SNL character?
4: Oh, that's up there, man. Chris Farley was incredible. I think, you know, I'm such a nerd for SNL that you could go back to man, you could go back to Matt Foley. You could go back to Hans and Franz.
8: Living in a van down by the river.
4: Church ladies up there. Tim Meadows, the ladies' man, was great. I'm going to go, my favorite, the one that consistently broke me because he consistently broke, Stefan. Bill Hader's Stefan.
5: Yeah, those are great. Yeah.
4: Like, New York's hottest club. This is the writing. And I learned later that John Mulaney wrote all those. And
5: he had no idea.
4: He read them blind. So many times. So, yeah, I think that's the one I go with.
8: I can't see real good. Is that Bill Shakespeare over there?
7: That's a goodie. It's hard. You know, Eddie Murphy as Gumby is a good one. We're going to go way, way back. Church Lady is good. But I would just say overall, even though they're not original characters, Will Ferrell as Trebek and just all the Jeopardy.
4: Oh, yeah.
5: Celebrity Jeopardy.
7: Like, all of it, yeah.
4: Jeopardy was absolute comedy.
7: Which Norm MacDonald is probably my favorite all time. Yes, no.
4: Will Ferrell's Harry Carey was one of my favorites.
5: Oversized hat. It's funny.
4: Yeah, it's bigger. It's bigger than a normal hat. Tune in for baseball action tomorrow as the Tigers host the Blue Jays, presented by Progressive Insurance. 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NFL music is we have the honor, the privilege, Ani Bose with us, NFL Vice President of Broadcasting, who is with us on the day after the NFL schedule release. And I'm curious if this is like, Ani, for you, is this like tax day for most accountants? Like, you get to relax. It's been such a buildup to April 15th, and here you are the day after the schedule comes out. Just what was yesterday like for you? Just the whole process of putting the heavy lifting together, and now it's over.
9: Sure. Thanks, guys. It's great to talk to you. Interesting one. I never thought about it as a tax day and an accountant thing, but maybe that's an apt analogy. You know, yesterday is kind of the pinnacle of it, and the press release goes out at 8 p.m., and the teams put out their incredible videos, and ESPN does their show, and NFL Network and everything else. But it's really, you know, a build-up. You know, this whole week was kind of the build-up. You know, we have to get to that final schedule and, you know, get the commissioner to approve it. And, you know, we put out those breadcrumb games, as we like to call it, and have some fun and tease what's coming. But, you know, maybe the most kind of telling anecdote from this year is that Joe Buck went on Good Morning America and announced their week one Monday Night Football game. Hey, it's a good one, Broncos and Chargers, but I can't tell you what cities it's in because the NFL is still working on finalizing the schedule. So might just give you an illustration that we are taking every minute possible up until we had to go see the commissioner at about noon on Tuesday for the final approval. And that's the culmination of

0: 3 or 4 months of work on this thing and a small group of people sitting in a room and seeing what the computer spits out and iterates and figuring out what we like and don't like and then getting to a schedule that we're really happy with and really proud of.
1: What is the single busiest or most stressful day in this whole process?
0: I would say it's this last few days. We joke about we have this tradition now on Mother's Day evening after we've done whatever we need to do with our families. You know, we get on a Zoom because it's crunch time, and a lot of years we'd go to the commissioner on Monday and get that final recommendation. This year it happened to be Tuesday. But, you know, we probably spent 4 hours on that Zoom that night just iterating through, is this the one? What are the challenges? What do we have to identify? And then we came back and did it again and had a relatively late night on Monday because we had the time. I think outside of that, the stress doesn't build up because we have time and we have the runway to iterate on it. And, you know, we'll feel the heat. Hey, are we, you know, we're 2 weeks away. Do we feel like we're close? But that's evolved a lot. The computers are so good now. The software is so good that there were years where we were panicked. Are we going to have something ready by our self-imposed deadline? That's a little bit less, but it builds up towards the end because you just want to spend as much time possible, you know, making sure that this is it. There's no mistakes and we feel good about everything in here.
2: 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And I can't imagine the juggling too that goes in with sort of, you know, navigating the diverse media landscape here. You have the ESPNs, you have the streamers, you have NBC and Fox and CBS, NFL Network, Netflix, all Amazon Prime. What are the biggest asks or constraints that they bring to the table each year?
0: On the ask sides, you know, at some level, there's, you know, the top games of the year that you guys are all going to circle and be like, I'm looking forward to that one. I'm looking forward to that one. And, you know, they all want some piece of those top 10, 15 games. And that's fine. We're used to that. I think part of it, you know, you just reeled off a whole bunch of partners that are new and windows that are new, right? We're playing on Thanksgiving Eve this year. We're playing on Australia on Thursday, which means we're kicking off the season on Wednesday. You know, in the last week, we just announced, you know, Fox is taking one of the international games in, I think it's week 10. And we've got some late season Saturday windows that CBS and Fox and NBC all have. Those things came together fairly late in the process. We had an idea of where we're going, but until we knew, they weren't locked in. And then those are windows now where we want to have big, you know, meaningful games in those windows. So all of that is just the juggling act that we do. And we always say, I've been doing this about 20 years. Every year is slightly different. There's something we haven't done before. And that's what keeps it really interesting and challenging.
1: What do you think is the biggest misconception people have about setting the schedule?
0: Probably that, you know, networks get to pick their games or they're bidding on their games and things like that. They absolutely lobby us, and there are certain things that we have to hit in terms of appearances of teams and things like that. But, you know, ultimately those are decisions that our team makes, and that's what we recommend to the commissioner as part of that schedule that he approves is, you know, our fundamental thing. There's two things probably driving the schedule. The most important one is just competitive balance and equity. We have to make sure the teams are playing fair schedules, and that's crucial. And there's some hard and fast rules that we're not going to break. And then there's some other things that we're just, hey, make sure we don't do this to these teams for various reasons. And that just gets more complicated with international games and games on different days of the week. And then the other side of it is our bedrock principle is just let's get the most appealing games into the windows where more fans can watch them. And so we balance all of that. But, you know, people are like, oh, NBC just handpicks those games and they get to have them and things like that. It doesn't quite work that way.
2: All right, he's Ani Bose, NFL Vice President of Broadcasting Operations. I got to ask you about the uptick in international games this season. We're in different continents now. We've got our first game in Australia. And I'm just curious, like, how you try to protect team performance, player health, while also juggling with teams that do want to be a part of international games, but also I would imagine there's some reluctance on the part of some party that you have to try to keep happy in this.
0: Yeah, look, I think that, you know, the juggling and the balance is really important, and that's hand in hand with our, you know, with football operations and our event operations teams and things like that. You know, like you said, just making sure that what we're doing is

0: feasible. You know, we're playing that game in Australia and it's being played on Thursday. You know, that's all kind of vetted out with the international team and the football team. And can we do this? And then once they say, yes, we can play this game in Australia, we come to the scheduling team and figure out, you know, who's going to play. The Rams kind of raised their hands for that and we figured out the opponent, but what network it's going to be on, what day of the week, things like that. So we, you know, that's all hand in hand. And if you think about it, you know, we've been 15 plus years of playing. And in the beginning, it was one game in London and the teams that played got a bye the week after. They probably went to London for a week, but you know, ahead of time to train and everything else. But we've learned and we build on those learnings. You know, the Vikings played back-to-back games in Ireland and London last year as a visiting team. The Jaguars are playing back-to-back games this year. Everything we learn helps us solve that problem where now you're not guaranteed a bye after going to London or Europe. And you probably don't want it. If you're playing in London in week four, you probably don't want that week five bye. But the teams have learned, they've gotten more sophisticated. They're sports science and training staffs are so focused on this stuff. So all of that helps, you know, build it both just from the international perspective and playing these games in different continents, but also for us on the scheduling side. Hey, Baltimore and Dallas can go to Rio and play in week three in a doubleheader. We're going to make sure they come home after that game. You know, those are those constraints that we are given and we schedule around, but they don't have to have a bye and they can keep going into their season and make sure, you know, competitively, for other reasons, they have a bye at some other time.
1: So I'm sure you haven't, may not have seen them all, but I want your early take right now on who do you think is winning the schedule release video battle this season?
0: it's a great one, and what a great thing that has just evolved over these years. Look, I think, you know, widely accepted, the Chargers are perhaps the multiple-time defending champions, what they put in the details. I said to someone, I've got to watch that thing on a large screen and have a magnifying glass just to see all the Easter eggs in there, and it's so clever. You know, in our scheduling room, we've got a great team of people led by Hans Schroeder and Mike Norris, who are kind of the drivers of this, but other folks like Max St. John and Blake Jones and Lucy Popko. And, you know, we spend a lot of time together and we get a little punchy. And Blake is one who is just all about the Simpsons and making jokes about Mendoza and things. The Colts Simpsons video was the first thing that got sent around on our group text because we're like, that's it. That is the kind of the banter that we have constantly. So I haven't watched all of them yet, but you know, the level of clever creativity is fantastic.
2: It really is. The production value on this is crazy. And I'm wondering, without giving away too many state secrets, like they have to get some of their stuff ahead of time before we get it, right? Like just to know, like, all right, our graphics have to be this, our font has to be this,
0: yep.
2: or do they get it when we get it as well? Do they get tipped off a little bit ahead of time?
0: They get it a little bit ahead of the public, but that's an interesting observation because, you know, when we think about how big this day has become and the anticipation, I love it. I love how our fans are into it and then how our, you know, you guys who cover the game, you want to critique, you know, everybody's schedule, where they get their bye. But everybody knows who they're playing, right? The minute the season ends, the Chargers know who their opponents are, so they can start building their jokes and their graphics. What they don't know is the sequence, and that's the piece that has to be modular, and they have to edit that and everything else. So the teams get it about 24 hours ahead of time. Wednesday afternoon, we started talking to the teams at a football level. Here's your schedule.
2: They
0: share that internally, and those social media teams have, you know, 24 hours or so to fine-tune and polish that to be what the final product is.
2: Ani Bose, we appreciate the time, man. Congratulations. Go rest along with the rest of the CPAs. Now the tax season is over, all right?
0: You got it. Thank you, guys. Appreciate talking to you guys, and yeah. I look forward to diving into those videos and analyzing all the schedules as well.
2: All right. That's fascinating, Ani. Thank you. Ani joining us as all guests do, 888-SAY-ESPN, 888-729-3776. 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Miles Turner is talking about Giannis like he's a former teammate. He also weighs in on his former coach, Doc Rivers. We're going to explain that next. He's David Dennis Jr. I'm Randy Scott. 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

0: one song we asked for today was the Puerto Rico song, and Bubba said no.
1: I'm going to try to get it for the end of the segment.
0: Bubba said no. But Bubba's been bringing the heat.
2: No one said anything to me.
0: He's been bringing the heat all day.
2: No one mentioned
3: Bubba's
2: that
3: gonna
2: to
3: play,
2: me.
3: He's going
2: to
3: play it in three to four business days after
0: nine,
3: the request.
0: You've been a 9.8 out of 10.
1: Randy, here's the thing.
0: Yeah.
1: I'm going to try to get it, but I'm going to need my screen. So you got this story on lock or what?
0: I don't. I really don't. I've been super dialed into Miles Turner.
1: No, there's some quotes you need to read.
0: There's some quotes that
1: you
0: I
1: know what?
0: Get
1: next week, bottom. Next week, you guys are together.
2: Three to four yeah. business.
1: We'll get the Puerto Rico song in next week.
0: That's all I ask. Yeah. Just once. He's David Dennis Jr. I'm Randy Scott. It's ESPN Radio on the ESPN app, SiriusXM Channel 80. Not watch ESPN today because we're giving way to the PGA Championship down there in Pennsylvania. They haven't held one there since it's been like 64 years, and the scores are reflecting why. It's a tough little track. 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I haven't given much thought to Miles Turner. I would say a forgetful year in Milwaukee, kind of a forgetful season for the Bucks between the lines. There's plenty of intrigue surrounding Giannis Antetokounmpo and where he goes and where he plays potentially next year. But this was a basketball team that had Doc Rivers as a head coach, and Miles Turner was on a podcast with Brianna Stewart, the Game Recognized Game Pod, and he did not mince words about his now former coach, Doc Rivers. Talked about an environment where rules were nothing but a careless whisper. They were barely enforced. On fines and accountability, Doc Rivers, quote, didn't fine anybody ever, close quote. On the overall culture, quote, guys were late all the time. Again, this is Miles Turner. Guys were showing up to film whenever they wanted to show up. Guys were missing meetings. It was one of the craziest things I personally ever experienced. This is a man who is very much into Legos, by the way. So, like, this situation with Doc Rivers is the craziest
2: What's that
0: thing
2: supposed to mean?
0: That he's ever experienced. I'm just saying you probably see some interesting stuff in the Legoverse. True or false?
1: True.
0: I would say. Do you do adult Legos, Bubba?
2: I haven't played with Legos in quite a while.
0: They're expensive.
1: They're very expensive.
2: They're quite in-depth and...
0: Yeah.
2: Yeah, serious.
1: But you know the ones that are worth it, even though they're expensive?
0: Mm.
1: The Disney ones. The Disney ones are so good.
0: What all do they have? Like,
1: any Disney one you could pay top dollar for.
0: Like top dollar.
1: Star Wars, like any yeah. Marvel, yeah. Like anything Disney is perfect.
3: Especially if you go to the Lego store in Disney Springs.
1: Ooh, great place.
3: In Orlando. Summertime's coming. Everybody, get your tickets to Disney World.
0: There's a line out there.
3: Go to Disney Springs.
0: That Lego store has a line. It's that popular. It is. You're right. It's one of the best Lego stores I've ever been to. My kids all went through Lego phases. But the adult ones are like, you know, it's like, hey, what's that, Wrigley Field? And you're like, yeah. You're like, oh, how many pieces is it? Like, oh, 30,000? I was hoping it was 30,000.
2: You could play a real game in there.
1: There's a Lord of the Rings one I saw that's $600.
0: LOTR.
1: Yeah.
0: How many pieces? What's a ballpark?
1: It's going to be a lot of pieces, but I'm not sure how much.
0: Is anybody here a massive Star Wars fan? Or a big Star Wars fan?
2: I've never seen one.
3: Biggest Star Wars. What?
1: Liam Chapman, our boss, he's a big Star Wars fan.
0: I have, Liam, I don't even mean for this to be sucking up. I would offer it to David if I ever saw him. We never see each other. I have a Star Wars Lego set that they gave us probably when The Mandalorian first came on TV, I want to say. On Disney Plus. Unopened. My kids are uninterested. I have it. If you or your kids... I don't want it to go to waste. I'm not going to sell it. It's just going to like move with me from house to house, probably until I die. I don't throw anything away, so I'd like to give it to somebody who would put it together. But neither here nor there. There's a bite about Giannis.
3: I'd resell it on eBay if that.
0: There's a bite about Giannis specifically, and he called it an easy answer because he was asked who was the most often late, and he's like, Giannis. Giannis is going to show up whenever he wants. Really, once I saw it was going down, I was like, hey man, shoot, more power to you. They ain't going to find you. Shoot. Do what you do. I think you can get away with a player's coach, David, right? I think you can get away with the coaches a little bit easier on the guys. I don't know that you can get away with an NBA superstar playing for a player's coach, losing team, taking advantage of the lack of rules. Is that a winnable culture here in 2026?
3: When you're not winning. When you're not winning, you can't do it. Like, I think that's the problem. I think this speaks to the overall just really – two ships in the night kind of feeling that you had with Giannis and his Bucks team. Like, he was doing his thing.
0: Yeah.
3: Bucks were doing their thing. They seemed to be passive aggressive Cold War thing going on, and I think Miles Turner's feeling how the rest of us are feeling. He wants it to be over, and I think it will be, and I'm glad that we can move on.
0: I mean, when you're Miles Turner and you come there on a free agent contract, you think, hey, I'm going to play with one of the hardest working guys in the league in Giannis. I'm going to play for a coach who has a ring. Like, you, maybe there's a part of you that feels a little fooled, right? A little hoodwinked, a little bamboozled. And I'm not saying that the checks don't still cash. I'm sure he's still getting plenty of those high-end Lego sets, but now the entire landscape of the franchise has changed, you know, right? Because you're still there. Giannis is absolutely on his way out. And who knows, maybe a better structure under Doc Rivers could have kept him. I'm not trying to heap more.
3: He should have known, but Miles Turner should have known better.
0: Yeah, okay.
3: You know where you're going. They weren't going to compete.
0: All right, David Dennis Jr. and I'll be back. This is ESPN Radio and the ESPN app. Up next on ESPN Radio, The Rich Eisen Show.
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15: 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Today's guests, Chiefs head coach Andy Reid, Golf Channel analyst Brandel Chamblee, senior NBA writer for The Athletic, Joe Varden, NFL VP of Broadcast Planning, Mike North. And now, filling in for Rich, it's Kirk Morrison.

0: Yeah, how we doing? Kirk Morrison here, filling in for Rich on this beautiful Friday, wrapping up a great week of sports and entertainment all through. I'm just sitting in for Rich. Rich, a much-deserved day off today, but I still got my guys here to help me through, get me through the next 3 hours of great sports talk. We got TJ over here. TJ, thank you for staying with me. For being here with me. I know everybody's on vacation. There's no Brock today. No. We do got Jay, man.
1: Hey, Kelly. Hey,
0: Jay is here. What's up, Jay?
2: No, brother, good to see you.
0: See,
2: I wouldn't leave my brother here alone by himself.
0: I appreciate it, man. I always appreciate the opportunity to come here on the Rich Eisen Show. My first time since the show has been with the, Disney
2: Plus since you moved on.
0: Yeah, moved on up. As a Disney employee, I'm okay. We're good.
2: It's true.
0: It's good to be here.
2: You were telling me some of the benefits of being a Disney employee.
0: I'm a blue badge guy, as they call it.
2: What is that?
0: You need your little marker, your little badge to go around some places. I got a blue badge.
2: Okay.
0: So it's good to, make sure we got to get you a blue badge now.
2: Yeah, I need this.
0: good. Oh, man, so much to get to as always here on a Friday. We got so much to get caught up on. The PGA Championship going on right now as the second major of the year has taken off. And right now I'm looking at a leaderboard. It's like five guys tied over at the top. So we're going to get updates throughout. Brandon Chambly will definitely join us in the second hour. Yeah, hour number two at the top of the hour. Can't wait to get just kind of the feeling of what this PGA has meant so far one day in as we get to the second day today. The NBA, we got two game sixes tonight.
2: How many?
0: Two.
2: I said two.
0: Yeah, not one, not, yeah, just two. But two game sixes tonight. Obviously, Pistons, Cavs, that series right now 3-2 in favor of the Cavs. Can they close things out at home today? And then later on tonight, 9:30 Eastern time, another game six. Spurs, Timberwolves. Can the Spurs on enemy territory close things out? And then we'll have our NBA conference finals set up for both sides. Oklahoma City already waiting one side, and on the opposite side, we know it's the New York Knicks. Can the New York Knicks? This is for the New York Knicks. We'll get into all that a little bit later. But I do want to start here. Yesterday was May 14th. Some people just say it was a normal Thursday, but May 14th was obviously different. It was different in so many reasons. And the biggest thing why it was different was because it was the day that the NFL schedule was released. Mm-hmm. Like there's like certain dates throughout the year that you circle and you can't wait. And for me as an NFL guy, you always circle, obviously, Super Bowl. Then you kind of move on to combine and when does free agency start and when does the draft? And after all that's done, right, in the early parts of the year, you get to the month of May and you already know the opponents. You know what divisions you're playing and teams and you know who's home and who's away. But you don't know when. You don't know, the timing of it. You don't know what channel it is. And then all of a sudden, May 14th, gets here and you're like, oh man, the anticipation, the calling of your buddies. Hey, what game are we going to go to? Are we going to go to this game? We're going to go to that game. But you finally have a time. You finally have the date. You finally have it all in front of you. And it's really now become one of the biggest days of the year on the football calendar. Now, that being said, I don't know when it became this event for social media. Like every year now, we have this time in which the social media teams all across the NFL have now put out all of these videos in regarding the schedule. And you know what? They're actually pretty good. I just don't know when did it become this sort of thing now, the competition. And right now, I would be honest with you, the team that's leading the competition is who? The Los Angeles Chargers. Every year, putting out one of the great schedule videos, one of the great hype videos, I think, of the NFL. And it's exciting to see just where this thing has gone. It sort of just started with, oh, here's the schedule, and you announced it. And you have somebody come out and get a microphone and then here's our schedule, everybody. We've got, this team and that team. And now it's become sort of like cinema, right? So what are you going to do next? And everybody's now catching up. Like, it's first it was kind of just the Chargers. Now I'm looking at what the Titans did yesterday. Oh. I'm looking at what the Raiders did yesterday and how they brought together a Kirk Cousins and Fernando Mendoza sort of stepbrothers. You got that. You have the Colts giving me a little bit of the Simpsons vibes with how they released their schedule. And so now it's truly become something that I think the NFL is brilliant when it comes to this. How do we engage our fans? How do we engage the people who come to games? How do we engage the folks that will, they know what today's all about, but now also be entertained? It's what are they going to do next? How are they going to do it? And well, guess what? That's what the NFL has now changed to. And I'm excited to see where it will continue to grow. But I will tell you this. I'm not going to lie to you. When I had when they told us, hey, 7:30 p.m. Eastern time, just wait. The schedules will be released through videos, through social media. And I immediately said, I cannot wait to see what the Chargers do. And they did it. They did a little bit of a Halo scenario. Yeah. And so I can't remember when it first started, though. Do you know when it first started? Like, this whole situation, this whole scenario when it comes to, like, schedule releases being this way?
2: I mean, that's an excellent question. When did it actually start? It's been the last like 3-4 years that it seems.
0: I think it
2: like,
0: may be a little bit longer. We expand on it. It's now become comedy now. It's
2: yeah, but where everyone seems to really be putting all the best efforts into it.
0: Yeah. Like,
2: I can remember the 1 year the Titans do the man on the street thing great.
0: Right.
2: That is like their jam.
0: That's their thing.
2: And it could be awful if not done right, but they do it right. And remember the 1 year the one lady, they show the logos, and the one she was like Lightning McQueen, and every. So yeah, they did that again this year with lookalikes.
0: Yeah,
2: and they did a great job finding lookalike people for like Cam Scataboo and Big Dom.
0: Yeah,
2: but like to say when it actually became a thing, I'm not sure, but they're showing off and they're showing out.
0: Yeah.
2: for these releases,
0: absolutely videos. Showing up.
1: See, in 2016, pioneered by the Seahawks.
0: By the Seahawks.
1: That's according to Allen Iverson over here.
0: Okay. I got you. Yeah. Okay, good. I was like, wait, Allen Iverson. Oh, you got me. You got me. But that's kind of, I think, one of the starts of it is the schedule release social media wise. And then after you get through all these videos, and I would say I've probably gotten through maybe, I would say about 8 or 9 teams, because they're lengthy. Like, okay, they're now starting to become like little short films. And I don't know if I'm ready for the short films of the NFL yet. Like, I love the schedule release. Get me to the schedule release. It should be a 2-minute limit. I mean, I'm looking at the Chiefs and what they've been able to do. That thing was like 8 minutes.
2: The Cowboys video, the TIA.
0: Yes.
2: The Tyler Intelligence Agency. That was a little over 8 minutes.
0: Yeah, a little lengthy. That's a short film. Okay.
2: you can get an Oscar nom for a film about that.
0: I think that's what we're trying to do. Guys are trying to get Emmys over here now. You know what I mean? Like, let's just give them Oscars. Give them the awards now. So I guess, see, look, there you go, NFL. There you go. We just helped you out. BTJ and Jason, we've helped you out. NFL honors, make sure you give out the social media award.
2: Right.
0: You can expand it now. Here's another now award at NFL Honors that could be given to one of the 32 teams, their social media teams, and how they break news or how they break the schedule release. So there you go. You have that. But the one thing I always do, and I do this every single year when it comes to the schedule breakdown for me is always simple. I've done this as a player, whether I was in the NFL, college, or even now as an analyst, I do the same thing. When the schedule is released, I go through what I go through. And when I say go through, it's always want to know these things. Mm-hmm. And what I need to know is, first of all, where am I starting at? Where's week one? Am I home? Am I away?
2: Right.
0: And people don't realize, like, oh, the schedule is, oh, you know, you'll get the schedule. You're fine. No. Like, here's the week one schedule right here. Why is it so important? It's important because you finally put a face to week one. Like, your off season is, I'm working to get better. I'm working with my team. I'm working. But all of a sudden now you've got a face that you're looking forward to see. You know, hey, every time you break it down now, if I'm looking at the Raiders schedule, right? Obviously, with my team, the Raiders,
2: Kirk, so, for those who don't know, it is your first time on Disney. Let them know what it is that you do.
0: Oh, as the Raiders color analyst, radio broadcaster for the football team, it's one of those things where now, if you're a player, every time you break it down, you're in the huddle during OTAs and minicamp. Hey, the Dolphins around the corner. The Dolphins around the corner. You see them. Week one, we're going to be ready. Let's go. Dolphins on three. One, two, three, Dolphins. Because that's the mindset now, because you see it now. Because you're speaking like, okay, the Dolphins, that's week one. It's like, it's far, but yet it's right here. Opening weekend was September 13th, I believe, is the day of that game. Don't quote me on that. Is it September 13th?
1: Yeah,
0: September 13th. Yeah. Sunday, September 13th. I mean, we got like five games that week. I'm like, is it the 13th or is it the 6th? I mean, we got games over on one day. It's on a Friday in Australia, but yet it's on a Thursday in the U.S. I'm just trying to figure it all out, people. But September 13th, obviously, with the the opening Sunday. But for a lot of these teams now, you do know who you're playing. You do know the opponent. You do know what you're striving for. You do know, you know, I can't wait to see them. You start to put it all together. And you put it together to a point where now you know where you open at. I do always look at, hey, where's the close at? What are we doing week 18? Where are we? Are we on the road? Are we at home? Usually week 18 has what? Playoff implications. So you want to know, hey, if we're fighting for a playoff spot or seeding or whatever it may be, who are we going up against? Who do I end with? Right? That's what the schedule I like to see too. Next thing is what everybody always wants to know. When do I get a break? I think everybody does that with their job. Hey, when's vacation? It's like, as soon as you get the schedule for the year, it's like, hey, when's vacation?
1: When's that bye week? As soon as you get hired.
0: Yes. You get hired somewhere, you're like, hey, when does vacation start? And for the NFL players, I tell you this, when that schedule comes out, when is my bye week? And obviously, you want a much later bye week than an early bye week. And I've had them all. I've had the, you know, early bye weeks. Sometimes I'll bye weeks that come in like week four, week five. And then I've had those late bye weeks that come in the middle of the season. And you have the extremely late bye weeks, like the last of them. And I don't know how the Dallas Cowboys got the last bye week, by the way.
2: Hey, week 14.
0: Yeah, they almost don't have a bye week until Christmas. That's how long they're going
2: to
0: play.
2: But we got to go a long time without a bye.
0: Exactly.
2: Like that.
0: Your depth will be tested. But you always want to know that, especially the guys who, the guys who have, big families, right? You always trying to have that date, a weekend to know, hey, there's a weekend that dad doesn't have to be at work or a husband doesn't have to go into work. So you're able to kind of plan something, maybe plan a trip, kind of just rejuvenate a little bit, and kind of distance yourself from football and then get back. So you always want to know when the bye week. That's it. Always want to know the bye week. For me, always one thing, I say this because people might say, oh, you're California soft. No, I'm not California soft. I did play in Buffalo for 2 years, so I think I got that card. I got a pass, okay? But I always wanted to know, where am I at the last 4 weeks of the season? Like, do I need to go get a coat? Because we know, look, September doesn't matter. No matter where you are in the country, the weather's going to be perfect. The weather's going to be fine. September football, everything is great. The grass is green. It smells amazing. Everybody's, it's comfortable. Some places may be hotter than others, but you don't get the bad weather. But you get into that late December, early January, I need to know where I'm playing at. Am I playing in the snow? Am I going to play in some windy conditions? Or am I going to play in some temperatures that, you know what? I might need to figure out. I might need to layer up a little bit. Oh, and there's but that's just part of football. I get it. But those are also the games that I learned from family. Hey, brother, I'm not coming to see you play. So you're going to be on your own with a little bit. Like, either it's a road game and you're going to a cold weather city, or if you're playing in a cold weather city in that time of the year, fans, people, they're like, nah, I'm not going to come. I'm going to watch that one. That's one of the games I'm going to watch. So those are some of the things I looked at in the schedule. I always love that part of it. And, we're going to break down the schedule a little bit in the next hour. I can't wait to break down the Raiders schedule. And when possibly could Fernando Mendoza be taking the field, right? When you look at that schedule,
2: question.
0: I got a couple of spots up in there. So you got a question?
2: I said, no, that is the big
0: question. That's the big question. That's all we're going to talk about all offseason. Yeah, you get to the Raiders facility. That's people, everybody wants to know. I don't know anything. They're the competition. I like Kirk Cousins, right? First of all, guys named Kirk are pretty cool. So, you know, obviously he's on my team and I like that. But, you know, a guy who I think I would love to really talk to about the schedule, but my guy Rich caught up with him already. So the head coach of the Kansas City Chiefs, Andy Reid, Rich Eisen. Before I hopped in, he had a chance to talk to Andy Reid. We'll hear that conversation coming up next right here on the Rich Eisen Show. Kirk Morrison's here filling in for Rich.
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0: Remember when that was such a big deal?
1: I said, what? Oh,
0: remember, man. That was such a big deal.
1: It's great, man. Back here on the Rich Eisen Show. And some of your phone calls. I can't wait, because is it too early now that we do have the schedule? So is it win-loss game time already?
0: I mean, the only problem is we usually have the schedules printed out.
1: Right.
0: But, you know, well, hey.
1: We do have them right here. Oh, I got them.
0: Oh, you got them.
1: Oh, I got them. I got the schedules right here.
0: I ain't got Nathan. Well, who am I, though? I'm just in the corner here.
1: Oh, man, 844-204-RICH, 844-204-RICH. If you want to get into the win-loss game, because you know where your team is playing, you know the date, you know the time. So we'll have all of that right here, 844-204-RICH. Also, watch the Disney Plus and the ESPN app. Follow us on Instagram and X, Rich Eisen Show. Before I got here, Rich had a chance to catch up with the head coach of the Kansas City Chiefs, none other than Andy Reid.
2: This man just got handed his 14th schedule for a regular season as a head coach of the Kansas City Chiefs. He is Andy Reid. How are you, Coach Reid? What is going on, man?
3: I'm doing great, Rich. How are you?
2: I feel this is like, you know, it's a holiday. It's a holiday getting a schedule. It's like, because it just, the juices begin to flow just even thinking about these matchups. What's the first thing you think of when you saw, or you thought of when you saw your schedule, Coach?
3: Yeah, so I looked at obviously the first game, which is a great one, great rivalry game with the Denver Broncos, and on Monday night. Doesn't get any better than that. And then I kind of go through and glance at where the bye week is. You're always interested in that. You're interested in the night games that you have and Thursday game, and in our case, a couple Thursday games, actually back-to-back mm-hmm. Thursday games. And then, you know, you go from there. So it's kind of a neat deal. We're playing on Thanksgiving. So
2: yep.
3: That's always a good time too.
2: Yeah, and so, you know, we're doing this the day after the schedule's out, so we're just taking a look at it here. When you said you're looking at night games, you're looking at bye weeks, you see two night games and a bye week in the first 5 weeks. Do you like a week five bye, Coach? You're fine.
3: Yeah,
2: with
3: I'm
2: that?
3: Okay. You know, I'm kind of nutty about that. Whoever we're playing, we play. Whenever we play them. And then you go do your thing. I don't get caught up too much on, you know, what it looks like or doesn't look like. These are all good football teams and at this level, and you got to play them somewhere. And so, and at some time, and let's get ourselves ready and go.
2: So a week five bye is something that, what would be the benefit for a week five bye?
3: Sure. Well, you just came out of a long training camp. You have an opportunity to play four games against good opponents. And so you take that time and you kind of rekindle it up. We get a mini bye there down a little bit further with the two Thursday back-to-back games before we play the Cincinnati Bengals. You get a mini bye there for 10 days and to get yourself ready to play against a good team. And you know, you take advantage of those times and get yourself going and ready for the rest of the season.
2: Yeah, and then, you know, obviously you got to play them when you play them. But weeks 12 through 14, you mentioned those Thursday nighters. Week 12 is the Thanksgiving game, and then the league does like to put a Thursday night after Thanksgiving between two teams that play on Thanksgiving. So it is a regular week's worth complement of rest in between games for a normally otherwise short week. You're at the Rams on that one, and then you're at Cincinnati the following Sunday. There is a mini bye, but it is still three in a row on the road. I'm sure you've done that before multiple times. What's the challenges for something like that, Andy?
3: Sure. Well, they're all good teams. We play Buffalo for the first one, you've got the Rams, Buffalo, and then you've got Cincinnati. So they're all three are really good football teams. That, to me, kind of charges it up. You know, you don't have to say much to the guys about getting fired up. So it doesn't matter the days or where you play. It's the teams that you're playing are explosive football teams on both sides of the ball and special teams, for that matter. And that fires you up. So it really doesn't matter. I mean, listen, we'll go play in the McDonald's parking lot as long as they're giving out cheeseburgers, right?
2: We're ready to go. That's right, of course. I know that. I know you're not going for the chicken sandwich.
3: That's right, no chicken sandwich or nuggets.
2: I understand. Nice. That's a good one. I'm calling back some of your commercial work right there. I picked up on that one.
3: All right.
2: So, and then you take a look at the schedule and you see how you're finishing as well. I mean, your last four, you've got the defending AFC champion New England Patriots coming to your house on a Monday night. Then you've got San Francisco after that, a visit out here to take on the Chargers before you have Vegas at home. What is the plan about finishing? I mean, how does one prepare for something like that, Coach? Because again, you've been there, you've done that. It's not like you're seeing things for the first time.
3: Yeah. Well, you better be ready. You better be ready to go all the way through this season. And you finish with two AFC West opponents, so you better not relax. And those two teams right there. Make sure that you don't do that, and so that's a positive. The guys see that, they understand it, and they know how the season goes. It's a long season, a lot of things can happen. There are always ups and downs, and you just keep pounding forward.
2: Andy Reid here on the Rich Eisen Show. All right, let's get right to it here. Looking at weeks 1 through 18, I know we're sitting here in the middle of May. What week do we see Patrick Mahomes as the starting quarterback of the Kansas City Chiefs? Andy Reid.
3: No, Rich, man.
2: Oh, yeah. I went there. Just straight through. Yeah. I walked through the door with you, right through the front door.
3: Yeah, yeah. Listen, I can tell you, I'm not Confucius at all, but I can tell you that we're sitting here and I hear people say, well, he's ahead of schedule. I'm not sure who makes the schedule, so everybody's different. I would tell you, though, that he spent a ton of time here and he's getting better every day. He's not taking any setbacks, and that's what you look for. You're making sure that as you push him, which Julie, our trainer, is doing, the real trainer, actually, if you go back to the commercial, she's a real trainer.
2: Yes.
3: In the picture. So she's pushing him, and he wants more. And so I would tell you he's doing very well, but it's a day-to-day thing. And as long as he keeps making the progress forward, maybe you have a chance to see him the first game. But again, we'll play that as we go.
2: Well, in my world, where I sit in front of a microphone and talking to people, television, this, that, radio callers and things of that nature, basically outside of your world, the notion that the league, the NFL, and its schedule makers put your team at home Monday night, Denver Broncos defending AFC West champs in your house in week one means the league believes Patrick Mahomes will be the starting quarterback that night and might have gotten some sort of indication. Is there any?
3: Well, deep down, Roger Goodell wanted to be a physical therapist. So he said, listen, the two of the top quarterbacks in the National Football League need some motivation to get themselves back on the football field.
2: That works.
3: So let's put them against each other. Let's just put them against each other and we'll see what happens. So here we sit. But we wouldn't want it any other way. I don't think Denver would want it any other way. This is a great thing, and if the guys can be there, they're going to be there, and both of them are great competitors, and we'll just see where it all goes.
2: What are you obviously you're going to take the cue from, as you mentioned, trainer, medical staff, and again, this is not your first rodeo on this front either, Andy Reid. But what do you want to see? Your eyeball, your gut, your feel. What do you want to see from Mahomes? July, August, so you can feel comfortable taking the advice from the medical staff.
3: Yeah, there's probably a couple of things. You want to make sure that it's healed, number one, and that he can keep himself out of harm's way as needed. In other words, be able to play the game. And, you know, if you can't do that, then you got to spend more time getting yourself to be able to do that. And we'll keep a close eye on that. And if that decision needs to be made and when it needs to be made, we'll make that. But, we're obviously not going to just throw him out there to throw him out there. And I know his competitive nature is he's going to want to play, but we've got to evaluate all that as we go forward.
2: And then, you know, last one for you on this. It's new for him, although, you know, his healing powers we've seen before. My gosh, that time on a quarterback sneak where his kneecap wound up on the side of his leg, and I thought his year was over, and it was the exact opposite. That said, what are you seeing from him in his rehab when he's around and how he's attacking it, if there's anything different, any sort of sensibility you see from him differently with a chip on his shoulder about this injury potentially?
3: You know, it's funny you mentioned that game that was in Denver, by the way. And right. And so he was trying to talk me in at halftime of going back in the game. So, I mean, that's how this guy is wired.
2: Right.
3: And it's a great thing, but at the same time, you know, you got to make sure that everything's right. And I wish everybody could see how he's gone about his business on getting himself ready. It's a pretty impressive deal. 7 hours in the building every day. Every day he's in here and going and working. And so, but at the same time, he's still got a lot left in his career, and you don't want to put him in a bad position there. So we keep a close eye on it. We got great people here that do that, and with our trainer, Rick Burkholder, our head trainer, our medical staff, doctors, and Julie is, I'll put her against any PT in the league. I mean, she's a good one.
2: Andy Reid here on the Rich Eisen Show. A few minutes left with the Chiefs head coach. Kurt Cignetti in Indiana had a line about his new quarterback from TCU, saying that he introduced him to his two new best friends, a running game and a defense, and he winked at the media, and it was really great. So I want to talk about those two aspects of what might help Mahomes here, right, in his return from injury. The running game, couldn't help but notice the signing, obviously, of the defending Super Bowl MVP and Kenneth Walker III, and the last 1,000-yard rusher you've been fortunate enough to field was Kareem Hunt in his first season in the pros back in 2017. How much should Chiefs fans expect to see your new free agent running back run the football, Coach?
3: Yeah, he's I'll tell you, he's a heck of a player. What a great year he had, Jamie. That's and the Seattle Seahawks, what a great year they had. So we were very excited to get him on board. Brett Veach and his crew did a great job of getting him here, along with Ken's agent. They orchestrated this thing to where he could be a Kansas City Chief, and heck, we'll utilize him. I mean, that's he's a great thing to add, to great addition to the offense. And I think he's excited to be here. He's been here every day during the OTAs, working his tail off, and I think he's really looking forward to the opportunity of playing. And so, you know, I guess we'll have to use him, Rich. I mean,
2: yeah. But more than we've accustomed to maybe see you run the football or dedicate to running the football on a week-to-week basis?
3: Yeah. So we'll utilize him. We utilized Kareem. I was lucky to have some pretty good running backs when I was in Philadelphia, and we utilized those guys. And Pacheco came up a couple yards short of 1,000 yards. So right. I know. Listen, when you go to BYU, Rich, it's like going to Michigan, except even a little bit better, right? So I went to BYU. We get tagged. We're not into tattoos, but if we have a tattoo, it would say pass game, right?
2: You right. know, yes.
3: Right over our heart, right over the heart, and that's what we'd have. So, but anyways, we'll run the ball. We're going to try to do whatever we can to score points. Doggone. I mean, they're hard to come by in this league, and if we have to throw it, we'll throw it. If we have to run it, we'll run it, and heck, if we can do both good, we'll do both good.
2: And obviously, if you get the points and you stop the other team, that's how you get wins. I could not help but notice the first four draft choices for the Kansas City Chiefs this year, all on the defensive side of the ball, starting with Mansoor Delane, who you traded up to go get. What do you like about this kid and the others that you got defensively that might give Spagnuolo a few more arrows in his quiver, Coach?
3: We lost a few of the secondary players to free agency and trade. So bringing him in gives us a legitimate corner there to go along with the guys that we have here, but a very good corner. He was tremendous at the college level, and we anticipate he'll do the same here. And Spags utilizes those guys and relies on them too. So And then with our, we've got a defensive tackle, a defensive end. I mean, we've got some nice additions that we can add in there. We're lucky enough to have a couple, you know, first round picks, so that we were able to put some people in place there that, that Spags will use.
2: And I'm sure, you know, coaches don't look gift horses in the mouth, and you've got an all-time great thoroughbred in Travis Kelce deciding to continue to play. So I'll ask you the question about him this way. Why do you think he came back to play? Why do you think he's still out there with you?
3: Well, I think he loves the game. That's what I think. And he still can play. And so those things help. But he surely didn't want to leave on the year that we had. I mean, that's not he made that clear right after the season. So he wanted to come back, and, you know, we worked out his contract to where, you know, he was, his contract was up. So we had to redo the contract, and that part worked out, and here we sit. So look forward to having him here. He's been up here and doing his thing, and I think he's excited, excited to be here.
2: Did he call you personally to say, hey, this is going down, I'm coming back? Did he give you a ring, or did you?
3: Yeah, he didn't have, we talked to him right the day after the season. So, and he told me, he says, listen, I'm, we get this thing worked out. I'd love to be back. So, so we dug in on that. And then, here he is, you know, and we all love Travis. He's a chief, and we appreciate him. And it's amazing. I wish I had that energy now. I'm not sure I had the energy when I was his age. So, I mean, but this guy, he wants to fight you if you take him out of the game or take him out of practice or anything else. And,
2: oh, you saw that in the Super Bowl, Coach. We saw that.
3: That's what I'm saying. But I'd much rather have it that way. So, you know, I'd much rather have it that way. I don't like guys that want to duck out of the game. I want them to cherish being in there and cherish every play. And that guy does it better than anybody.
2: Well, last one for you before I let you go, and I appreciate the time here. Again, not to cause you to be introspective or put you in that direction, since that's not usually maybe your default, but this is year 14 for you in Kansas City, the same number of years you coached the Philadelphia Eagles. When you hear that, what do you think?
3: I'm old. 28 years as a head coach, man. That's like dog years, right?
2: No, you're grizzled. You're not old, man.
3: No,
2: you're
3: grizzled. I know, but I love it.
2: You're experienced.
3: That's right.
2: You know,
3: I love every minute of it. I put a Tommy Bahama shirt on, go to work, and enjoy it, man. That's I get to be around these young guys, and they keep me young and at heart. And then when I'm doing shows like this, and I have to look at myself in this in this camera right here, I go, doggone, man.
2: You look great. So, we got to get you a more high definition camera. Don't worry about it. We can put a filter on you. We could do that sort of thing. Don't worry about it. But in all seriousness, right, though, I remember when Holmgren was a coach of Seattle longer than he was in Green Bay, where, you know, you obviously were an assistant. And I'm like, man, like, you're almost at that point in time of your career in Kansas City.
3: Yeah, we're tied. We'll be tied this year. So 14 Philly, 14 here. And listen, I'm excited. There's one, when you think about this, Rich, we're one out of 32 guys in the whole world that have a chance to do what we're doing as head coaches. And that's an honor. I mean, and so I cherish every day of it. I have since I was in Philadelphia. I cherished it when I was a tight end coach for the Green Bay Packers and quarterback coach for the Green Bay Packers. I loved every minute of it. And now here I'm sitting doing this thing. So every day is something. And you got highs and lows in it, but that's all part of life. We're just a microcosm of life. And you come in and you duke it out. You challenge yourself. You challenge guys around you. They challenge you. And here we go, man. And you try to work off of each other's, you know, whatever your strength is, Rich, you're going to cover up my weakness and vice versa, and let's go. Let's put it together.
2: Coach, thanks for the time. Appreciate you. Appreciate always when you are kind enough to accept the invitation to come here, and I look forward to the next time already. Thank you.
3: You betcha, man. You do a great job.
2: Right back at you. Thank you. That means the world. That's Andy Reid, head coach of the Kansas City Chiefs, right here on the Rich Eisen Show.
1: Yep, the great Andy Reid, man. And one of my great Andy Reid story of all time is that here I am, 2005. I'm at the combine, and I'm doing all the visits with the teams, and it can be intimidating. And here I am, you know, just a young guy, just trying to make it, just hoping to get drafted. And I walk into these little tiny rooms in Indianapolis when they had the combine at the old RCA Dome, and we stayed in a hotel across the street. One of those meetings I had was with the Philadelphia Eagles. I walk into the room, and when I walk into the room, I'm talking about this small room. It probably couldn't be, almost felt like a closet with every, like, feel like Philadelphia Eagles staff. And when I walk into the room, I'm talking about this small room. It probably couldn't be, almost felt like

0: rising, and he keeps rising, and he finally uses his foot. And I'm like, okay, this is really Andy Reid. Sticks his hands out. Hey, I'm Andy Reid, head coach, Philadelphia Eagles. And I'm like, I know who you are, and I'm Kirk Morrison. And it's like Steve Spagnuolo, Stetidex, like, it was just crazy just thinking about that moment for me. But that's like my Andy Reid story that I always love. So every time I see him, I reminded it because he was supposed to select me with the pick in that second round, and he didn't do it. And I let him know about it every day. Let him know. Okay. Yep.
1: Do you know who he drafted?
0: Yeah, my best friend. So it was like, yeah, it's all good, though. Hey, things worked out for a reason. So, but great to have Andy Reid on the show. And obviously, we got the timeline of what we expect. And we'll come back and kind of dissect that just a little bit because he did give us some Mahomes news there.
1: Yep.
0: So do we expect him sooner rather than later? We'll discuss that next right here on The Rich Eisen Show.
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0: Commanders. So that trade, the Washington Commanders acquiring Alex Smith, I always remember because I was getting ready for dinner at the Super Bowl that year. That it was 2018, right? 2018. So
1: yes, it was, yep.
0: Getting ready for a dinner amongst colleagues. And this is the day and age that we're in now. It's crazy. That was 8 years ago, the 2018. They were getting ready. And everyone's phone started just going off. Boom, boom, boom. Like, everybody's notifications. Like, what is going on?
1: It was a Tuesday as well.
0: Tuesday. It was a Tuesday night. That's what I remember. It was a Tuesday night. We're all getting ready for dinner. We're all walking in. I think a lot of NFL guys and just a couple of agents and general managers. We're all, you know, just having a good time. And everybody's phone, like, literally just starts going crazy. And we all sit down and we read the notification. The Kansas City Chiefs are trading quarterback Alex Smith to the Washington Commanders. We're like, wait, what? I mean, we're in the Super Bowl. This is the Chiefs. They come off a playoff appearance, and they're going to make this trade for one. Patrick Mahomes will now be the starter. They trade away Alex. Patrick becomes a starter, and how crazy, like, the rest is history. The rest is history. And so fast forward to where we are right now currently. And so it makes you think, because I look at this schedule release and everyone's saying like, oh, man, the Denver Broncos, they open up against this team and that team. And they play seven teams last year that made the playoffs. I kind of laugh and say, but do we not consider the Kansas City Chiefs a playoff team? Now, look, I get it, people. I know they went 6-11. Yeah, they didn't make the playoffs. But I feel like for a team that went 6-11, we sure do carry them with the weight of a playoff team, right? And the Denver Broncos have to play them twice. They open up, obviously, here's the schedule. They open up on September 14th, that Monday night game versus Denver. So Denver comes to Kansas City. And then you have the rematch a little bit later on in week number 8. But I just think it's hilarious when I see the schedule people or the people who talk about the schedule and say, well, this team is playing against, X amount of teams that made the playoffs last year. Do you not consider the Kansas City Chiefs one of those teams that could have been a playoff team had Patrick Mahomes been healthy? Are the Detroit Lions not a team that even though they didn't make the playoffs, but aren't they playoff type worthy? So I always laugh at how we look at last year's teams that made the playoffs and you really think that are they going to be those same types of teams? It's crazy. The teams, there's going to be a team or two that don't make the playoffs from last year. That's just part of the way the NFL works. I just don't know when I'll see Patrick Mahomes. Will we see him at the beginning of the season, middle of the season, or end of the season? We don't know. I mean, these injuries, the ACLs, I feel like when you used to have the ACL, you're done for like, what, a year, year and a half. Now dudes is done, and they come back in 6 months.
1: Oh, like I'm, for ACL?
0: ACL, like, oh, yeah, go ahead, put some Robitussin on. You'll be all right about 6 months. You know what I mean? Like, I'm looking at Micah Parsons over there doing beach workouts already. I'm like, dude, you just tore it, like, what, 5 months ago, and he's already back doing workouts and doing workouts. I think that's what this season's really about right now.
1: Tussin is a miracle cure.
0: It is. It's a cure. Some Tussin and ginger ale. Those are the two mixes that, like, you put those together, all of a sudden the body just feels so much better.
1: Cure anything.
0: But, I mean, I think when you look now moving forward, that's going to be what this season's about is when Patrick Mahomes, because I think Bo Nix as well. I mean, you know, I'm giving Bo Nix his credit as well. I mean, there's a guy that should have been starting that AFC championship game, but took his team into a division championship last year. So the reigning division champions, Bo Nix, and then you got a team that we think can get back to where they once were after going on a almost three-peat just a couple seasons ago in the Kansas City Chiefs, but it's all predicated on Patrick Mahomes' health. And I get it. Andy Reid, his team went all defense, but we know as long as you got number 15, you've got an opportunity and you've got a chance. So I consider them a team that, yeah, they're probably a playoff team. I'll be real with you. Probably a playoff team this year. Except when they play against the Raiders. Now, I don't want to see all that, okay? I'd rather, hey, is it Justin Fields or is it Patrick Mahomes? I'm going to go with Fields first. You know what I'm saying? Let Patrick heal up. Make sure he's doing all that. Make sure he heals up. But that's a big storyline going into the 2026 season for the NFL is when will Patrick Mahomes be ready to go? The only people who know that is Andy Reid and obviously Patrick Mahomes.
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19: 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Earlier on the show, Chiefs head coach Andy Reid. Coming up, Golf Channel analyst Brandel Chamblee. Senior NBA writer for The Athletic, Joe Varden. NFL VP of Broadcast Planning, Mike North. And now, filling in for Rich, it's Kirk Morrison.
0: Hour number two of the Rich Eisen Show. I am here. I'm Kirk Morrison, filling in for Rich. Much deserved day off for Rich. I know he's been working like crazy, and I try to come in and give him a little bit of relief. So they go to the bullpen. They bring in the 8-year NFL veteran, current Raiders color analyst, and ESPN college football analyst. So it's been a great week of sports talk and conversation. Like, it kind of started earlier in the week with, like, Lane Kiffin and Ole Miss. And it's, like, gotten out to, like, the PGA championship going on right now in golf. We're standing by for Brandon Chamblee. I can't wait to get his thoughts on the opening round. And as we get into round two today and what's been going on there, basketball is still happening. I know that Oklahoma City and New York right now, they're already in the conference finals, but we still await their opponents for the conference final. Even got in a little bit of hockey, by the way, last night. Shout out to the Golden Knights. They go out and – are you a Ducks fan, Jason? Because you sure did, like, look up. Are you a Ducks fan?
22: They had an amazing goal.
0: Okay. Oh, you saw that goal last night?
22: I'm a Kings fan.
0: Marner, okay, you're a Kings fan. Yeah. You've been out of it for a while. So, I love the playoff atmosphere when it comes to sports in general. Not just NFL, not just, baseball or basketball. The best has always been hockey for me, especially because they always come down to, like, just one shot, right? Usually overtime, third period. But last night was just a beatdown. So the Vegas Knights close out that series over the Anaheim Ducks. And so I've watched through that now. We kind of move on. Baseball is always, like, kind of in, like, the afterthought. For me, baseball is just kind of there. And now that the schedule release for the NFL is over, you're kind of dipping into the NBA. But when the NBA has those days off, I get a chance to watch a little bit of baseball. I'm still trying to figure out who is the best team. I mean, every day it's like Yankees fans are upset because they're not playing the way they're supposed to. Dodger fans are upset at somebody. I'm like, you just won back-to-back World Series. Like, who are you mad at? Like,
22: right?
0: It's like, what do you want to be mad about? You can't win them all. You know what I mean? But you can't win them all, man. Let's be real. You can't win them all. But those are some of the types of things that I've kind of looked at over the last couple of weeks. I'm also, too, by the way, going to break down the Raiders schedule. So that's coming up here as well. The Raiders release their schedule. I'll give my breakdown because it has a lot, I think, of storylines going into the season. Fernando Mendoza, Kirk Cousins, and also new head coach Clint Kubiak. So a lot to get to as far as that. And also some other team schedules that we have not had a chance to break down. I know Rich is going to probably break down the Jets schedule because I know he's looking at that one. But that'll probably be coming up next week. Or I'll give you what I think about the teams that were shut out. Shut out. There were five teams, by the way, shut out of prime time, guys. You know that? Like, I always thought the NFL would give, like, everybody, you get a charity game, on prime time, a standalone. Like, shout out to one of my guys, man. He gave me the tweet yesterday. Like the Raiders, you couldn't even put us on Tubi. You know what I'm saying? You couldn't put us on something.
22: I mean, come on. Give us anything.
0: But we pause now because, look, there is a major going on, and the PGA is taking place right now at Aronimink Golf Club over in Newton Square, Pennsylvania. And my guy breaking it down for us is Brandon Chamblee, the golf analyst from the Golf Channel. And Brandon, what's up, man? How we doing today? Just get right into it. What did we see in round number one that makes us look a little bit more of a focused eye as we have this round two that's ongoing right now?
1: I think the golf course won in round number one. Sure, it certainly did. Surprised everybody. Everybody was talking about how it kind of seemed like a pushover, right? Monday, Tuesday, Wednesday, how the fairways were wide, there were no trees, the rough wasn't very thick. I didn't hear any bitching the first 3 days. And that is so unusual for any major championship. It was almost as if these guys just thought it was going to be a walk in the park. The last time they played here, you know, 2018, there were five scores of 62, so there was a sense that the course was going to be pretty simple. Anything but yesterday. Lowest score yesterday was 67, and it's playing brutally tough this morning. Cold conditions, the rough is a bigger factor. So Rory McIlroy was a big surprise in round number one. Bryson DeChambeau was a big surprise, shooting 76. Scottie Scheffler played some really solid golf yesterday, but there were a number of surprises because there were seven players tied for the lead after round one.
0: You know, Brandon, as I look at the scoreboard now kind of currently and what you talked about from yesterday, there's nobody kind of just walking away. We always want to look at who's that early guy that's just kind of walking away from the field. But he's our leader for the weekend. But it seems like everything's jumbled up. You know, one guy's pretty much, you have a group of guys who are one, two, or three shots off the lead right now. How does this kind of play out when you're talking about the cut today on a Friday?
1: Well, the cut's probably going to get to four over par, five over par. The players that played late yesterday, early today, were on the wrong side of that cut. It blew yesterday afternoon. It was real cold this morning and blowing. But just at the top of the leaderboard, again, since they've been playing majors since 1860, there had never been 33 players after round number one within two shots of the lead. And that's what we had yesterday. So it's a bit like, you know, a marathon where everybody's starting in different places on the track and you really don't know who's leading till the final round. And it's kind of got that feel to it. You know, it's not as ominous as Oakmont, or it doesn't look as ominous as an Oakmont. You know, the course sort of just pickpockets you all day long. It's like paper cuts all day long. So I can't say that I've ever sat at a golf tournament, and I've been here now, it's the fifth day, where I have less of a feel for what type of player it's going to divine out. At this point right now, it looks like nobody's going to avoid the train wrecks, and it's going to be more of a scrambling and a putting contest.
0: Yeah, Brandon, I would love to get your thoughts on this one, because when you have a course like this, and you've mentioned it, the way that it's starting to play, then how do you win this tournament? Because it seems like it's a little bit different than everything else. How do you win this tournament? But also keep the patience on where you're used to scoring. And this is all about, honestly, a par is actually your friend when it comes to this course, right?
1: It is. You know, again, there's been relatively few big tournaments played here. But the three where we do have data, great data, the players that have won were, so those three, they were first in strokes gained putting, first in strokes gained putting, and third in strokes gained putting. So it's pretty clear previously that this has been sort of just a putting contest. And if I start to look at all the data right now, the data that most looks like the leaderboard is who's putting well. So thus far, it's been a bit of a scrambling contest. I mean, obviously, someone could ball strike their way to winning. But as of yet, it doesn't look like anybody can go through here and find all the fairways and find all the greens and hit it very close out of the rough. So it's a bit like, you know, you're at a party and a guy looks like an accountant.
0: Yeah.
1: And he turns out to be a Navy SEAL. And that's what a Ronimac is.
0: Yeah. Brandon Chambly, the Golf Channel analyst, joining us here on the Rich Eisen Show. Kirk Morrison here filling in for Rich. One of the things that I've enjoyed this year is that we've had some first-time winners on the PGA. And you've seen that week in and week out. And is there anybody that you think can kind of make a name for themselves this weekend? It's playing some good golf right now, but it's a name that, hey, we should just keep our eye on as this tournament continues.
1: Well, Alex Smalley's never won before, right? And you know, the last time I looked, he was right up at the top of the leaderboard. Hideki Matsuyama, who's a phenomenal scrambler, is up there. Yeah. Alex is one of those guys that gets on tour. He's not really long enough to where he's going to get out there and razzle-dazzle you.
0: Right.
1: But when you actually start digging into the data, you're like, oh, okay. It makes sense why he's there. You know, he's from the data standpoint, he's a sort of a top 20 player. His world rank is 78th, but you know, he doesn't have all that power. This golf course is not that long. It's only 7,300 yards long. So by tour standards, that's pretty short. But in general, Kurt, I would just say you go back now 14 years on the PGA Tour, and you're almost, so we're talking 57 majors in a row where there's absolutely no surprises in major championships. The average world rank of the major championship winner in the last 14 years has been better than 15th in the world. So the game is almost without underdog stories anymore, whereas there used to be an underdog story almost every year in a major. It almost never happens anymore. It's the Scottie Schefflers. Right. It's the Bryson DeChambeaus. It's the Brooks Koepkas, and it's the Rory McIlroys. Scottie and Rory have won four of the last five major championships. And right now, even though Scottie looks a little out of sorts, he's only – well, he's two back as we speak. So, it looks like Scottie's to win or lose at the moment, because I have a feeling at some point over the next couple of days it will occur to the players not particularly experienced at the top of this leaderboard what they're doing.
0: Yeah, what is the expectation for Scottie Scheffler? Obviously, it's always at the top, it's winning. But the expectation is I'm watching him week in and week out. I think what last week was a runner-up opportunity for him. But how do you describe his year, his season so far?
1: Well, he's played the worst golf that he's played in the last 5 years. He's played this year, mm-hmm. and he's still by far the best player on tour. That'll tell you the distance between where he was the last two or three years and where everybody else was. Mm-hmm. So, again, he's not played particularly well by his standards this year, but he's still miles ahead of everybody else. We're looking at it in Scottie Scheffler, potentially one of the greatest players of all time. Certainly a player I didn't expect to see again post-Tiger Woods. Mm-hmm. He has separated himself in maybe not exactly the same way Tiger Woods had, maybe not quite to the extent that Tiger Woods has, but he has separated himself in a way I never thought I would see again. He is demonstrably the best player in the world. You could cherry pick Rory McIlroy's best ever year over almost 20 years playing the PGA Tour, and you're not going to find a year where he's as good as Scottie Scheffler has been. So what we're looking at is one of the greatest players of all time, still in the prime of his career.
0: Wow, that's unbelievable. Brandon Chambly joining us, golf analyst right here on the Rich Eisen Show. And something cool that's been happening, I believe it's been this week, Brandon, and I'm a big – I won't say I'm a big, huge analytics guy, but there are certain things that analytics gives me, and I'm like, oh, okay, I like that. But I want to say the Golf Channel has showed the swings of a lot of the players. And I believe they had Xander Schauffele, Scottie Scheffler, Rory McIlroy, and they just had a silhouette of a golfer, and a golfer swings, and they said, oh, that's Rory, that's Tiger 2000. That's LeBron James. That's Michael Block. And I'm saying, how do these guys know just off the setup, just off the swing, the downswing, the upswing? How much does analytics, or how much did you or anybody else watch other people's swings while playing just to see what they're doing, how they're generating the power? I just thought it was fascinating. And how much does that go into also watching other golfers and how they go about their business?
1: Yeah, that was a fun bit. It was a good social media bit. I'm not exactly sure who put that together, whether it was CBS or PGA of America or ESPN, whoever did it. It was a good bit. But I can just tell you that you're not going to stump golfers at all. You're not going to stump professional golfers. You throw up golf swings. Yeah. You can black it out. You can hide it. They know the second. They know almost from the setup. They know before it can swing, just mannerisms, the way someone grips it. You know, I could just look at Scottie Scheffler's hands. I could see nothing else. I'd know it was Scottie Scheffler. I could see his feet. I'd know it was Scottie Scheffler. And it's that way with every single player that you've ever seen swing a golf club. It doesn't matter if it's LeBron James or Charles Barkley or Annika Sorenstam or Nelly Korda. You're just going to know it. It's a good bit. Yeah. It really is. I think it's really resonated. I mean, you talking about it certainly is evidence of that. But it just speaks to how nuts golfers are about golf swings.
0: But I think it also shows that where the PGA is actually moving to in terms of just the social media access, the players and the access that they give us and where the game is going. Obviously, the big conversation piece is always the live golfers and what's going to be the future for those guys. Is there a path back to the PGA Tour? What other types of conversations are being had right now about possibly those guys returning back to tour at some point? Because you get spoiled, right, Brandon? You get spoiled seeing the field the way that it is with some of the best being a part of it. But we know once the major's over, those guys go back to that course, I mean, to their league. And then you're looking at the guys who are a part of the tour.
1: Well, I wouldn't say it's the fault of golf or the fault of the PGA Tour that the best players in the world are not playing together. It's the players who chose to take the profit over the principle.
0: Correct.
1: They left and chose to go play tournaments that hardly anybody's watching and certainly don't mean anything historically and have no legacy. And subsequently, with the exception of Bryson, and you could even argue now Bryson is struggling, pretty much everybody who's gone to live, their game has fallen off demonstrably. So, you know, they chose to go play in events that nobody watches, nobody cares about, that have no meaning. And when they do come back to play major championships, you know, it's the one place where they can play now and claw for some relevancy. So you got to believe that they are highly motivated when they come back. You know, we can argue whether or not that's the ideal place to be in to play the game. But there's a lot of debate about whether or not even LIV will hang on next year, because I doubt it's going to be any private equity, any investors anywhere in the world that want to ante up with all of those expenditures in the line. They still got to pay, from what I understand, half of John Rahm's guarantee, which is something in the neighborhood of $175, $200 million. Nobody wants to pay that. Yeah. Nobody wants to pay what Bryson DeChambeau seems to think that he's worth. But if it does hang on, they're going to be playing for pennies on the dollar. It's highly unlikely that anybody's going to go watch that. But the way I understand it, John Rahm's still contracted to play 2-3 more years. How you get those players back is something that has occupied most of the conversation in the game of golf, because they're going to have to come back and pay huge fines to come back.
0: Right.
1: They're going to have to come back and play some time penalties, spend some time in the penalty box, so to speak. Not going to just be able to. There's very few of them that are even exempt.
0: Right.
1: And the ones that are, when they come back, they're probably going to have to play lesser events before they get onto the signature events. So it's going to be a while, and the road back's going to be punitive, and it's going to be bumpy.
0: Yeah, that's why I'm going to enjoy this weekend of seeing all the great golfers together. And then I'll ask you, when it comes Sunday, what do you think is that final score? Where do you think someone has to get to win this tournament?
1: Well, right now it's not looking like anybody's going to get to double digits.
0: Wow. Okay.
1: You know, although tomorrow it's going to feel like June. Right now it feels like February here. It's been kind of chilly the last couple of days. Very chilly by my standards. I live in Scottsdale, Arizona. But anyway, it's supposed to be warm. And those scores, I suspect, will get it lower because guys will hit it farther. But 8-7, 8 under par is kind of what it feels like right now. And I picked Scotty Scheffler to win Wednesday night. Really went out on a limb, Kurt. I picked the number one player in the world to win. But I'm sticking with him as we speak. He's in a great spot. He's just two back, and he's gotten off to slow starts this year, but closed really, really fast.
0: Yeah, you know, Brandon, right now, the swagger of Minwoo Lee, I would love to see him go ahead and get up, hold up that Wanamaker trophy. He'd be a much popular guy, for sure. Well, I'll let you get back to the golf course. I know it's fun being out there and seeing all the great golfers, and so I appreciate the time as always, Brandon. And, we'll talk to you soon.
1: Look forward to it, Kurt. Take care.
0: Thank you. That's the golf analyst from the Golf Channel, Brandon Chambly, joining us. And look, I'm a big major tournaments guy, whether it's the PGA, the Masters, not just in golf, even in tennis, right? You got the French Open coming up. Wimbledon's coming up. So I love the major tournament because it's a buzz around it. Mm-hmm. Like, there's tournaments that happen throughout the year, but there's a buzz around it. And obviously, my wife kind of hates this because I always bring my conversations back to football.
3: Okay.
0: She's like, why is everything always got to come back to football? I was like, because that's what I grew up on. That's what I know.
22: My life.
0: And that's what the NFL realized is, how do we make our regular games feel bigger than what they really are? Like, what did we do? They realized that the NBA had Christmas Day for so long, and I've been to a Christmas game. I've been to a Christmas game. Me and my wife been to a Christmas Day game in New York.
22: That's nice.
0: And she was like, wow, this feels different. Yeah, because it's Christmas Day. It's the New York Knicks. It's basketball on a day that everybody's watching, or it's a hot ticket to get to. And so I think the NFL has done a good job at doing what? Finding moments that have always been with family, but how about sharing family and sports together? which is Thanksgiving Eve. Like, Thanksgiving Eve was always the, wasn't that the time that you go back to hang out with all your high school buddies?
3: Yeah, that, right? Yeah. That was like the good going out.
0: The good night. Going out and, night. Yeah, Thursday night.
3: Everybody comes home from college.
0: Wednesday night, Thanksgiving Eve. You go out, see all your buddies from high school and college and all the people back at home. And now, guess what? We can go to a bar and watch a football game, right? We can now go watch football.
3: Football is family, Kirk, isn't that?
0: Football is family. And there's the Thanksgiving week games. Wednesday night, Thanksgiving Eve. Guess what? Right here in Los Angeles, right down the street at SoFi Stadium, Packers versus Rams. I'll tell you this. I think a lot of people from Green Bay, Wisconsin, may be trying to spend the holiday, Thanksgiving holiday, here in Los Angeles. Why not? Would you rather be in Green Bay or in El Segundo?
3: With all due respect, we went to Green Bay for the draft. Tremendous people, tremendous place.
0: Oh, it's a great place.
3: Yeah, I live here for a reason.
0: Yeah, a great place. love Green Bay. I mean, Titletown, sure. You know, the Hotel Kohler across the street. they know me over there, by the way. Shout out Hotel Kohler. Hey. But you know what I mean? Like, would you rather be here or would you rather be there at that time of year we're talking about?
3: The Rams should take a note from the Sixers and they should start geotagging their tickets. That way, you know, Packers fans just can't come in vain because what you're saying is true.
0: Yeah. And we got three games, obviously, on Thursday for Thanksgiving. And look, I keep telling you, like, the NFL sees the opportunity, kind of like majors. How do we make a regular season game feel like a major, feel like a championship, even though your championship is months away, but you want to make the game feel bigger. The stage feels bigger. And I know some players are against the whole international series, but my friends at the NFL, buddies of mine who work there, who just tell me, if you have not been to an international game yet, this international series, I think it's 9 games. If you have not been to an international game, when your team is playing, you need to go. Or if you just want to go just to go check it out, you should. Because I promise you, I've had buddies of mine that have went. I've had friends of mine who follow their team that they've went. I've played in an international series game before. And people who have not, I think, participated in it, they may sometimes, I don't care about it. The NFL, what are they doing? It is almost as it has a Super Bowl type of atmosphere. It's the same thing we see, like, the club soccer teams come here and play. The atmosphere in these arenas, in these stadiums, it's unbelievable. You get the same thing with the NFL as well. So I get what's going on. I get what's happening, especially around this time when the majors are happening in golf. Yes, you make the little things seem so much bigger, and that's what's going on. But the best thing going right now is my Raiders schedule because I can't wait to break it down for you. The Step Brothers, Fernando Mendoza, Kirk Cousins. How long will they be Step Brothers or until one wins the job? I'll break down the Raiders schedule coming up right here on The Rich Eisen Show.
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0: Back here to Rich Eisen Show, man. It's so great to be here on this Friday as we've just had a week. You know, it was one of those weeks where you had, you know, the basketball part of it, the NHL part of it, seeing some just cool things. And the one thing about my mind, it's always constantly going every which way. And I got to slow it down because I see so many things throughout the week. And I'm like, wow, like, oh, that's pretty cool. That's pretty cool. One of the cool things I saw this week as well, before I get to the schedule breakdown of the Raiders, this week I saw that Lisa Leslie will be getting a statue. How many statues they got at crypto.com/Staples Center? Like, she will now have a statue unveiled, and I believe she will join, how many other statues? Is it 8 or 9?
1: Let's see.
0: Here. It's a lot down there at crypto.com.
1: There are currently 15 statues at the Star Plaza outside of crypto.
0: Yeah.
1: It's the Lakers.
0: A lot of Lakers.
1: Magic, Kareem, Shaq, Jerry West, Elgin Baylor, Chick Hearn.
0: Yep.
1: The Kobe tribute with Kobe tribute. And Gianna. The Kings have Gretzky, Robitaille, and Dustin Brown.
0: Correct.
1: Oscar De La Hoya,
0: Oscar De La Hoya.
1: And Lisa Leslie. And then there's L.A. Kings Monument, which features sculptures.
0: The King sculptures, yeah.
1: Marcel Dion.
0: So, yeah, that's some of the things that I saw this week, too. You know, I always bring light to that. I'm like, wow, this is always sports news coming out. But Lisa Leslie, the legend of Lisa Leslie, she, what she's did in sports, especially USC and obviously the L.A. Sparks and the championships. So, well, that's a well honored, a big honor for her as well. I can't wait to see what it looks like as well.
1: And now, Leslie once scored, I think, 101 points.
0: Yeah, oh yeah, in high school game. Yep. So yeah, get a chance to. I think is this the first
1: Kirk? By the way, that was all in the first half.
0: Oh yes,
1: 101 in the first half. She finished with 105. She slacked.
0: I mean, this is a big achievement, and I think this is the first female statue that'll be at the crypto.com arena. Obviously, you mentioned the Kobe tribute, but it's Kobe and his daughter. They have that tribute right by the arena. But this is the first woman, Lisa Leslie, man. That's pretty cool. Pretty cool, especially when I walk down in there. I'm always down by crypto.com when I'm, you know, to the big events or a basketball game. So we'll see that coming up.
1: That's pretty cool.
0: But you know what? The schedule was released, and my phone was buzzing. My phone was ringing when the Raiders schedule was released. It came out. And the first thing that you always do when you get the schedule is, when are we on prime time? That's the first thing I did. Okay, I'm going through the schedule like, oh, Raiders, here we go. Where we at? So you look at all the Monday nights. Wait. Okay, wait.
1: Hold up.
0: Oh, no. Okay, they messed up. They ain't no Monday. But I know they got us on a Thursday. We're Amazon.
1: Show.
0: Wait.
1: Well,
0: is this the right schedule? Okay. But you know what?
1: Am I reading this right?
0: Well, you know, Netflix got some games. So let's see if we go to Netflix.
1: Yeah. For sure. Ta-doom.
0: Man, wait. Hold on.
1: No?
0: Oh, ESPN. Oh, we on ESPN. Oh,
1: okay, the worldwide leader.
0: Yeah, oh, ESPN. Monday. Oh, yeah.
1: Without question. well.
0: That was the first thing that came to mind. No primetime game. Zero. Zero.
1: 0.0.
0: So my first, this was a real reaction when I got the schedule. I got the schedule.
1: We're on Disney now. Don't curse.
0: I know. I didn't curse. But I had a tweet.
1: Oh.
0: I'll put up the X, whatever you want to call it.
1: You up the X like you Des Bryant?
0: I tweeted this yesterday, as soon as I got the schedule.
1: The Alonzo game. You know all about the Alonzo game.
0: Yes. So I said, when you look at the Raiders schedule and you realize that this season, all you need is Fox and CBS. I can cancel my subscriptions to Netflix, Peacock, and Amazon Prime because you don't need those channels, Raider fans. You don't need them this year. We ain't on them.
2: Saving the
0: ESPN.
2: Money.
0: We ain't even on them. Save some of that money. Go on a road trip. That's what this year's going to be about. Road trip year. We saving money on all the subscriptions because we going on a road trip. We telling everybody we the underdogs this year. Everything is going to be earned, Raider fans. But this is the schedule right here in front of you. No primetime games. So it is consecutive. It is 12 Sundays in a row. 12 Sundays in a row, you get a break. All right, we get the break. Week 13, that's going to be the bye. Then 4 games after that. And so when you look at the schedule, the thought already, number one, amongst Raider fans, amongst the national media, where's a good spot for Fernando to start? Is it week one? Is it week four? Is it Chiefs versus Raiders, Fernando versus Mahomes, both returning? Like, where is the spot? Or is this all about maybe the bye week? Because the one thing that we always seen, I think, in NFL history, or revisionist history, if you want to call it, the times that you make changes at the quarterback position are usually when? Number one, always, the bye week. The bye week always seems like the time, like, all right, give him an extra week of work, name him the starter, he'll have the whole bye week, and then you have the next week of preparation, then you start him after the bye week. The other, like I always say, is those international games. Every time we had an international game, something bad happens, I always feel like. You come back, a coach is fired, or a quarterback situation has changed, but the Raiders ain't playing international, so you don't have to worry about that one. So where is the spot for Fernando Mendoza? Or is there even a spot on the schedule? Because what if Kirk Cousins is playing at a level that you don't want to go away? See, quarterback changes happen because the team is not having success. We never talk about if the team is having success. Because a lot of times people point to, well, look at Patrick Mahomes. He sat the whole year. And, well, the reason why he sat the whole year is because Alex Smith had the Chiefs off to a great start that year, by the way. I believe they were like 4-2 or 5-0. And so no one's talking about the backup quarterback when your team is successful. And so this training camp upcoming, currently during OTAs and mini camps, right now, let's say the leader in the clubhouse is Kirk Cousins. And I would think he would be the leader in the clubhouse to be the starting quarterback for the Las Vegas Raiders. Why? Because he's got the experience. He's started playoff games, won playoff games. He's done things in this league that Fernando has not done yet. And so if you want to have or be comfortable, have some faith in a guy right now, obviously Kirk Cousins right now is the present. That doesn't take away from the future, which is Fernando Mendoza. And I get it. Hey, you drafted him number one overall. He should be ready. But we do know that if you give him time and an opportunity, I think he will be okay, whether that's in the beginning, the middle, or the end. We know what the future holds for Fernando Mendoza, but we're talking about the now. And a lot of times, and I'll go with this as a veteran player in the league, because I was around when they drafted a quarterback number one overall back in the day. And sometimes that quarterback may not be ready for what it takes to be a franchise quarterback in the National Football League. That Fernando can now ease his way into that position of not only leadership, production, but what it takes to be a true professional.
1: Kirk, let me ask you this. The Raiders culture, right? They kind of got that triple R.
0: New culture.
1: That new culture. That rough, rugged, and raw about the Raiders.
0: New culture.
1: Guys that look like filler, right? You all tatted up. But like Fernando comes across as like, you know, the Eddie Haskell, and like, hey, I'm happy to be here type guy. Mm-hmm. How do you feel like that personality is going to work? If there is a new culture, is this what Raider Nation is going to adopt? Is his type of personality, or how do you think this is going to work out?
0: From what I've seen and what I've observed is Fernando Mendoza is one of the hardest working guys that I've seen coming out of college. And this goes back to his time when he was at Cal Berkeley, when he was a quarterback there. I know a lot of guys on that staff, but the first time I'm meeting this redshirt freshman quarterback, and I'm like, I'm watching him on film. Like, this guy can spin it. Like, this guy's got the size. This guy, like, how did y'all get him? You know what I'm saying? Like, how y'all get him? Because I'm watching him on film. Like, this guy has potential. Now, I don't know what that was going to look like in 3 or 4 years down the road, but he's got potential. It was like, man, hey, he's the hardest worker. The guys love him. He's been our culture setter when he was at Cal. He's there for 2 years or 3 years. Well, redshirted, then played 2 seasons.
1: Okay.
0: Watched him out-duel Cam Ward in the game. Okay, that was the number one overall pick in the 2025 NFL draft. So I've seen him compete. Then what I saw at Indiana only stamped what I had already saw in the previous time of seeing him while he was at Cal. He brings a sense of accountability, a sense of leadership, a sense of I'm going to work and I'm all about the work. Remember, this week actually started with the president Donald Trump having to give him a pass because he said, I can't make the White House visit with my Indiana teammates because Fernando's got, as the president called it, spring training. We call it OTAs in the NFL. He had an organized team activity, but he wanted to be at the OTA because he knows he's in a competition to try to win the starting quarterback job. He's like, I'm low on the totem pole. Like, he works, and he works to a point where what the Raiders' perception, I think, for many years were always the guys who were cast-offs or guys who obviously were – there was always something to you as a Raider.
1: Like the Island of Misfits.
0: Yeah, always been that way. Like, that's just what the thought process has been. But if you stick around and you're around Clint Kubiak for, like, 5 minutes, you're like, oh, this dude about ball.
1: Yeah.
0: And he's not about the bouquets. I don't want your praise. I'm all about the work. So it comes from, I think, the top all the way down. So it comes from, obviously, Mark Davis, who has now allowed, obviously, John Spytek and Clint Kubiak to do their jobs, having Tom Brady as a voice and a sounding board to bounce ideas off of and get approval and thanks. And others like, hey, what do you think about this? Like, it's been a collective effort over this past year that I've seen that tells me that this franchise is moving in a different direction than it has many years ahead of time before that. It's been constant turnover, and finally feels like this is something stable. Because this schedule is representative of what I love about where I think this team is headed. Because the schedule says, prove it. No more are we going off to what we did in the 70s and the 80s, right? Mm-hmm. No more of, oh, man, we won a Super Bowl in the 60s and the 70s and the 80s.
1: It still counts, though, baby.
0: I know they count, but same thing like the Cowboys. I didn't mean to bring the Cowboys. I had to, but the mystique of what those Super Bowls once were, they're always going to be there. But at the same time,
1: yeah, you got to show it.
0: You got to show up now. You got to earn the respect.
1: Kirk, let me ask you, you brought up a name there. When you speak quarterbacks, obviously the mind goes to Tom Brady. You mentioned a little bit about Tom.
0: TB12.
1: But let's really deep dive in this. What do you know about Tom and his position with the Raiders? How involved will he be with this QB competition? Do you ever see him maybe hopping down? Probably wouldn't do this in front of everybody, but maybe, you know, giving some pointers to Fernando and maybe even Kurt still at this point in his career. How involved is Tom Brady going to be with this whole process?
0: I think when it comes to Tom, like, he just loves football. Mm-hmm. So it's not just like he keeps his thoughts and how he played so many years and at a high level. Like, he's just going to be secluded and I'm only going to tell these guys. Like, Tom Brady wants to talk football. Like, when I see him either at practice or where, you know, he may be calling a game and I've seen him and we have these conversations, like Tom is always intense. Like, I never see Tom just like calm.
1: Really?
0: Like, I know, because when he steps in between the lines, when he's at practice, he is about ball. Like, how can we be better? Oh, I love that. Or this, this, and that. Or Kirk, what do you think? And it's like, just to have those conversations when you do see him, it's, to me, it's refreshing because everybody wants to know, what's his role? What's his role? His role is a sounding board. His role is to, the greatest player I know that I played against and I've seen go out and operate and work and have competed against, know what it's like, know what the process has looked like, the mind games that go on in a football game. His opportunity is to give back. Now, being with the organization, he can give back to the players in which he's the minority owner of. So to be able to have that phone call, like to pick up the phone and a player like Fernando or even Kirk Cousins, hey, Tom, you know what, man, 2-minute drill came up today. I just got a question. Like, what are you thinking, man? You're down 3. We got to get to this yard line. But, you know, what if I want to go and I saw a cover 2 and they shifted to a cover 3? Like, those are the types of, what are you thinking, man? You're down 3. We got to get to this yard line. But, you

0: wanted to be, Mike. If you want to be the best, utilize it. And it just so happens the guy who's the best at that position of all time, in my opinion, is in your building or is a phone call away who watches what you do. That's what his role is to be able to listen, be a sounding board. And it's part of the family atmosphere, right? It's all a family now. Like, I think before it was always one guy makes decisions. Now it's like, hey, we all can make a decision. We all can agree on what's next. And I will tell you this. I'm knocking on, oh, my God, I got to find some wood here. All right, I found some wood.
1: Feller, knock on wood. Here we go. Raider Nation.
0: Knock on the head. Yeah. But this has been a fairly smooth offseason for the Raiders. Now, I know a lot of people brought the Max Crosby stuff up, right? We saw it in all the release videos. But even still, in years past, that would derail an offseason for the Raiders or even any other team. And yet it was handled smoothly, handled with grace. Max is a Raider. He'll always be a Raider. And I hope he stays a Raider. But that situation was handled. Offseason was handled perfectly in terms of the free agents. The draft was handled perfectly. We all know who Fernando was going to be the number one overall pick. We all knew. But they respect the process. They did the work. And they treated it like they were supposed to treat it. And they picked the best player in the draft and the guy who fits what they need to do in order to be at the best in their organization. So kudos and shout out to the guys in the silver and black. And we'll see what it looks like. But if you're asking when Fernando's playing, I don't know. Come back to me in about a couple months. How about that? But TJ, you said we got some standout players that need to break through?
1: Oh, yeah.
0: Yeah, we may get to that coming up next here on the Rich Eisen Show.
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0: we have, but that's what it's going to be now. Fernando Mendoza, Kirk Cousins be a must-see TV throughout this summer when we get to the NFL and training camps, which will be opening up next. But I'll be in Vegas a couple weeks. We got the mandatory minicamp. We'll have a little fun with that because I'm looking for...
1: Stay hydrated, my brother.
0: I'm staying hydrated, but I'm looking for breakout players for 2026, TJ.
1: Yeah, you know, this morning I text you. You know, yeah. We have a little thing we do like on this day, you know, different things that have happened on this day, mm-hmm. National blah, blah, blah day. I noticed today National Break the Glass Ceiling Day. So
0: yeah.
1: I text you this morning and I was like, well, you know, there's got to be some players you got your eye on that you expect to take that next step to break that glass ceiling to just become Pro Bowlers, you know, superstars this year. So I want to put you on the spot, man, but I'm putting you on the spot.
0: Put me on the spot. Players, I got a couple of guys that just, to me, right off the top, on the mind. Number one.
1: Well, you're going to start with one.
0: Not number one. Okay, you want to go five?
1: Well, no, just whatever.
0: It's just a list. Yeah, come on, man. It's just a list.
1: Disgusting.
2: You're in charge.
1: Disgusting.
0: Yes. All right, here you go.
1: You be quiet over there.
0: Quick list, right? Speaking of my theme of silver and black today, Ashton Jeanty has to be on that list.
1: Woo!
0: He has to be.
1: Yes.
0: Breakthrough. Right? Because remember last year, you can't take a running back at six. That's too high. Mm-hmm. That's too high. But all of a sudden, we're taking Jeremiah Love at three. It's like, oh, that's the best pick. Like how quickly things change in the NFL. So I like Ashton Jeanty on that
1: list. You had that whole thing about his stance last year. What was that all?
0: The guy who told him to change it is no longer there. You know what I mean? So I just go with that.
1: All right. So Jeanty.
0: You know who my next one is?
1: Who's that?
0: Because I saw the growth of this receiver last year. Okay. They traded away DK. And we saw Jackson Smith and Jigba do what? Take off.
1: Oh, man, he blew up.
0: Okay. The Tampa Bay Buccaneers let Mike Evans walk in free agency. So, to me, that means it's going to be a breakthrough for Emeka Ibuka.
1: Okay.
0: That's going to be my guy. Okay. I think that he takes off.
1: He had a sensational start to this season last year. Then.
0: Yes.
1: Well, I don't know what happened. Kirk, it fell off a little bit.
0: But he will be the number one guy. And I think this was now that opportunity for him. For some reason, I don't know if he's a breakthrough or breaking the glass, but I just feel like under John Harbaugh's tutelage, okay, as the head coach over in New York, Jackson Dart, this is a breakthrough for him.
1: Okay.
0: I think he's learning right now what he can do and can't do. He's on my breakthrough list.
1: Jackson Dart. He's got to stay healthy, obviously.
0: Yeah, I just like the E-man, the nickname, Nick Emanuori. Breakthrough.
1: Okay.
0: Okay. And
1: he got that ring.
0: I do. He got the ring. And number five. It's not no list in the order, but I really believe Brian Daboll is going to get Cam Ward playing at a super high level, which he did last year too. At the end of the season,
1: number one draft pick, he's got a lot.
0: But he's a little talked about number one draft pick.
1: That's true.
0: And I think this year is his breakthrough where we can now put him in the conversation with some of the good young quarterbacks in the National Football League. So these are my young breakthrough guys that I love. Cam Ward, Emanuori, Ibuka, Ashton Jeanty. Hey, they got it going this year. 2026, my breakthrough guys. Empower.
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22: 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Earlier on the show, Chiefs head coach Andy Reid, Golf Channel analyst Randall Chamblee. Coming up, senior NBA writer for The Athletic, Joe Varden, NFL VP of Broadcast Planning, Mike North. And now, filling in for Rich, it's Kirk Morrison.
8: Thank you.
0: back here, hour number three of the Rich Eisen Show on this Friday, May 15th. Oh, man. So we're here. We made it. We made it to the weekend. 1 hour to go and still got some things that we want to get covered here as we get ready for a big weekend in sports. Two game sixes tonight.
1: I said two.
0: Two game sixes tonight. Pistons at Cavs. That comes up 7 p.m. Eastern time. That'll be over on Prime, as well as 9:30 p.m. Eastern time. Spurs at T-Wolves. And we could see some possible game sevens on Sunday. That'll be always be on the mind. We got the PGA Championship right now. And I think currently we have Aldrich Potgieter right now. He is through six in his second round. He is overall right now at minus four, but you still got one, two, three, four, five, six, seven, eight guys within a shot of Potgieter. Eight guys within one shot of the lead. So a lot going on over at the PGA Championship as well. One of the things that you look at too here on a Friday is, you know, obviously we talked a lot about the schedule release yesterday, but for me, I always look at this point now where, like, boom, what's upcoming? Like, what's upcoming? Because I got my list. I know when the games are happening in the NFL, but that's like the last, like, tentpole event for me. We've had the Super Bowl, right? We've had our draft. We've had, you know, free agency, all that stuff. And now we know when the games are. So now it's almost like the break time is upcoming. Now it's the planning part of how do you plan your summer. So a lot of guys, for me, and like a lot of our NFL writers, we go into national media. We go into this time where it's like, what do we analyze? What do we do? Because we're going to dissect the schedule for about another couple of days. We get the whole weekend. You get the early parts of next week. Then you got the mandatory mini camp portions of the NFL. And then it's just quiet. You're focusing in maybe on the NBA a little bit. You kind of, you know, gear up to, you know, the finals, NBA finals coming up, or Western Conference finals. Get caught up on baseball a little bit. I know I still need to get caught up on baseball. I have no idea who's winning right now. Who's the best team in baseball right now? Anybody know?
1: I can tell you who's not the best
0: team. Who's not the best team?
1: New York Metropolitans.
0: Right? Yeah. So, wait, yeah, Yankees best team?
3: Yankees, Yankees, right?
0: Really?
1: You know, because my team, who actually won recently, yeah, they've stunk so bad. I think it's Tampa Bay.
0: Tampa Bay.
1: Actually, the Braves. Yeah.
0: Oh, Braves. Okay. Braves have the best record.
1: 30 years.
0: Tampa Bay get a new stadium yet? Are they working on it? Are they fighting for it?
1: Not really sure, but man.
0: Something like that. I mean, that's all I know. I mean, I just get the hot, you know, the hot topics.
1: 28 and 14, they're leading the East.
0: Okay. Yeah. So I'm looking for all that. Tampa Bay's trying to get the stadium for the Rays. Hopefully that happens. But again, I shift a lot of my focus to now getting ready for the summer and upcoming. And you plan your vacations around and you get ready, because it's going to be the season to be here before I know it, right? You're probably about 2 months away where guys are reporting, rookies will be reporting before you know it. And next thing you know, preseason is going to be here, training camp and preseason. And then this NFL season will be here. And so always think back to, what's the expectation for a season versus, if you're a fan of a team, obviously you want to see your team go all the way. You want to see your team go all the way. That's fine. But my expectation is sometimes it's like I have to this year just let things happen more so than kind of we wishful thinking. I don't want to bring in the Cowboys in this conversation, but what I'm saying is that.
1: Because you know we're winning the Super Bowl?
0: No. But so many times, like if you think about it, Jay, too, like there's an expectation each week and the emotional stress that your team can put you through. Like, I've seen so many people just, oh, my God, this, and we're bad, or this. And I'm like, dude, it's just sports. Like, so much, I think last year I put so much of my energy and time and feelings into this weekend, and my mood would be changed. And so out of 17 games of a season last year with the Raiders, I only had three happy Mondays. You know what I'm saying?
1: Three.
0: It was 14 of them that went down, and you're like, oh, my. But then you realize that, look, you get an off season where things can happen and can change and can move on. And there's the same thing, I think, other teams, like Tennessee Titans. I mean, I know Rich is a New York Jets fan. There's a lot of New York Jets fans. And I look at the Jets, and they haven't been to the playoffs in ages, right? And yet people still get excited about what the possibilities can be. What could this year be? All right, the draft brings belief, okay? The draft brings hope. The schedule brings understanding and win. And then finally, you just let it all play out. So, TJ, as we go into this time where you're planning how you're going to view, what games are you maybe going to or not, but what's the real expectation? Because we all know only one team can win the Super Bowl. But what's your real expectation going into this season? What is success outside of a Super Bowl for you?
1: Well, I think as a Cowboys fan, we're put up to this pedestal, even though obviously we haven't won in 30 plus years, right? I know this because I hear it every single day of my life, regardless of the fact of how many we've won in the past. Mm-hmm. I feel like for the Cowboys, the only way to have a successful season in everyone's eyes is not to just win the division, not to win the conference. We've got to win a Super Bowl. Like, that is plain and that's plain and simple. That's where the bar is as a Cowboys fan and as someone who I'm sure hates the Cowboys, which many, many people do. Because, again, I hear this, Kirk, every day of my life. So to look at this schedule, as I've said, Cowboys defense was historically horrible last year, right?
0: Yeah.
1: But we had a really great offense with the addition of Caleb Downs. We put in work in the draft. I'm very happy with what we did draft-wise. I just say this. We don't need to have, you know, the 85 Bears defense, right? We don't have to have that early 2000s Ravens defense. We just don't have to suck. That's it, right? Because they were so bad last year, Kurt, that all you have to do is just not be the worst. Be okay. And this is a case where being average is going to get us at least three more wins than we had last year.
0: So. Will I be seeing you and your celebrity friends on Sunday, December 20th?
1: Well,
0: when the Dallas Cowboys come to Los Angeles to take on the Los Angeles Rams. So, listen, I know you have a lot of friends in high places.
1: That's true. I do.
0: Yeah,
1: I used to. Now I feel like I don't have any
0: friends. Oh, come on, man.
1: But these guys know I love nothing more than to stay at the crib, watch my TVs, don't have to deal with parking, don't have to deal with people. I don't like to leave on football Sunday because I got the remote. I can rewind. I can pause. But you spoke of celebrities. There's a celebrity that we all know, maybe one of the biggest celebrities in town.
0: Okay.
1: His name is Mike Del Tufo.
0: Mm-hmm.
1: He is a Los Angeles Rams ticket holder, and he's been promising me that he and I are going to attend this game. If he doesn't go, he's at least just going to give me the ticket. So, yeah, I will be, as of now, game with one of LA's biggest celebs, Mike Del Tufo.
0: Okay.
1: You know what I mean?
0: So that'll be a hot ticket. That will be a hot ticket.
1: So you look, you know, outside.
0: That's like a Christmas present ticket, right? As close as that one is to Christmas.
1: I got
0: to
1: make sure I don't go home early. I got to stay here for the game. But yeah, man, looking at our division games, of course, we know we got the Giants, the Eagles, and the Washington football team. Look, we've got the Ravens in out of the country. We've got Houston, who, you know, that defense in Houston is scary.
0: Yeah, I know.
1: It's scary. And then you got the Bays, Tampa and Green Bay.
0: The crazy part about all of this is that I look at the schedule, and a lot of times these schedules are what kind of you look at them based on the teams and what they were a year ago.
1: A year ago, right?
0: But things
1: change.
0: And it changes so quickly. Because I remember last year it was all about, oh, man, they got the Commanders twice, and the Commanders was not good last year. Right? You know what I mean?
1: Well, that's always two dubs for us.
0: I'm just saying. Literally. Yeah. But, man, I mentioned to you that we got two game sixes. That's right, two game sixes as we in the NBA. And here to join us now, Joe Vardon of The Athletic, senior NBA writer. And, Joe, man, appreciate the time. I know it's been a busy, busy time, but What's the expectation tonight? Two game sixes, starting with the Pistons and the Cavs. I mean, Pistons' best record in the East, and you kind of knew that, okay, they're on that verge, but they could be out of the playoffs tonight. What's the expectation when it comes to that series?
3: Yeah, it's been a while since a number one seed has advanced out of the East, certainly to the finals. Right. And then last year, the Cavs were in this position and actually lost 4-1. So this is hard. And, you know, the Cavs have won three in a row in this series. They're at home where they haven't lost in the playoffs. And they seem to have figured something out offensively. Now, Duncan Robinson being out of game five allowed them to go to Danis Jenkins, and he was really good. He was actually really tough on Donovan for the first four quarters, and the Pistons certainly had a chance to win. But you look at the free throw discrepancy in this series, it's outrageous in favor of Cleveland. Mm. You can complain about the officiating if you want, but the Cavs are more active with the ball. They're moving it more, and they're getting to the rim, drawing contact. So, you know, hate to be a prisoner of the moment here, but it's hard to declare a road team that a road team's going to come in to somebody else's building in a closeout series and take game six.
0: So no surprise if the Cleveland Cavaliers are able to win this game. But I think when you look at the team that's already waiting for them, the New York Knicks, do you see a path for either these two teams to put up a fight against the New York Knicks? Not saying that they can't win, but being one of those long, drawn-out series, coming out of one like this against a team that's rested like the Knicks, does that give the Knicks an advantage against these two teams that are still slugging it out?
3: No, I don't think so. I think it's the other way around. And I, at the start of the second round, I wrote something to the effect of that I have no feel for any of the four teams who are left. Like you could tell me that any one of these four is going to make it, and that's fine. Now, since then, the Knicks, of course, swept Philadelphia, and then when you add in what they had done to the Hawks in the first round, the Knicks have actually been playing lights out for seven consecutive games. So I do like what they've been up to lately. But that time off, especially if Cleveland wins tonight, when you get to a game seven, and then whoever advances out of a game seven, that first game in the next series is usually pretty messy. But if Cleveland can get this done tonight and then you play Saturday, 3:30 at the Garden, the Knicks will have been off for what? A week close? Yeah. And the Cavs will have been playing every other day and they'll be in a rhythm. So, you know, I think I would pick the Knicks to win that series. But you would look for in this event where if Cleveland wins tonight and they're there Sunday at 3:30, I would not be surprised to see the Cavs take that game.
0: The Athletic senior NBA writer Joe Vartan joining the Rich Eisen show. Kirk Morrison here filling in for Rich. We always look for rivalries. We always look for new matchups. Things that we can kind of hold our hat on and see these year after year after year. And we're hoping that it could be this San Antonio Spurs and Minnesota Timberwolves series that we can see this year after year. But right now it looks like Wemby and the Spurs are holding court and they have an opportunity to secure their berth into the Western Conference semifinals. What's been your take so far on this series as we get to game six?
3: Well, I've been pleasantly surprised by Minnesota. You know, you didn't know about Ant. And then, you know, just the Spurs have been so good all year, you know, and Minnesota was one of those teams that kind of, you know, you just weren't thrilled about it. You just weren't thrilled about how the regular season went for them. But this is definitely a real series. There is every chance for Minnesota to win tonight for sure. They are at home. They've already won once at home in this series. So, you know, it's certainly not out of the realm for them, I would say, to force a game seven. And, you know, you like the emergence of some of these other players with the Timberwolves, like a McDaniels, you know. And the Spurs, for as good as they have been all year and as well as they are built for the present and the future, there still is some lack of experience there. And so they are working through that. You know, I assume that Wemby will keep his cool tonight and that will help the Spurs. But I've really enjoyed that series.
0: Yeah, I think it's been a series that a lot of people didn't know what to expect, right? This is Wembanyama's first opportunity really on the national stage, and I think he's shown out. But obviously you mentioned he's got to keep his cool, but if he keeps his cool, I think we do get a chance to see what this Spurs team has been. This is a new wave of Spurs. We know about the Spurs of old, but what about these new Spurs, and could this be the next power of the NBA for many years to come?
3: Well, you know, we haven't had a repeat champion since the 17 Warriors and 18 Warriors. So we're looking to see if that happens this year with the Thunder. Feels like they're in the best position to maybe do it. So all that is to say, we need to, like, it's harder to declare any team the next great sustainable franchise. Right. But I, you know, you're talking about rivalries with these two teams.
0: Right.
3: We got to remember, San Antonio pounded OKC during the regular season, just beat them up. And so assuming we get to a conference finals out west with those two teams, that might be a great series.
0: Yeah.
3: And you certainly suspect in the West that you're going to see for a long time, you're going to see the Thunder, you're going to see the Spurs group. You think that the Timberwolves should be competitive for years to come. And as long as Denver has Jokic, you know, I think that rounds out the top four there pretty well.
0: You know, Joel, I know you got to run, and I apologize in advance because I have to ask it. One LeBron question, because I know the Lakers are out of the playoffs. They have nothing to do with the playoffs right now currently, but yet LeBron James still has the headlines of the NBA.
3: Of course he does.
0: I just never knew that LeBron was underappreciated by the Lakers. So I'll quickly ask you, is there going to be a resolution to this, or is this one of those things that's drawn out all summer long again?
3: Well, if he wants to play, then I think it will be drawn out. I think that he would want to play and he would want to return to the Lakers. I just think those two things would go hand in hand. And then if that's the case, unless the Lakers feel like they can get him for, let's say, a $15 million number, which is, I'm not very good at math, but roughly $35 to $37 million less than he's making this year. Wow. If they could lock that in before they go out and really finish whatever they're trying to do in free agency and trades, then okay. But what I would suspect is, in the event that LeBron wants to play, he says, okay, I want to come back. The Lakers say, great. Let us go take a look at what we're trying to do elsewhere in free agency and see how much it costs, and then we'll come back to you with your fit, your role, and what we can pay you. And I think the answer will be yes. I just don't see a scenario where, like, the teams with room, the Bulls have the most cap space, but adding 41 or 42-year-old LeBron doesn't turn that team around for where it needs to go long term. So you don't like that. In Cleveland, right now they could pay him $6 million. That's less than Sam Merrill. You think he's coming here for that? I don't. So, you know, then it just gets a little sticky. So I just think, to answer your question, if he wants to play, then it would, you know, that he would rather stay with the Lakers, and it would just be a little bit more of a drawn-out process.
0: No. Well, it's always fun when it's around LeBron, man. Hey, Joe, I know you got to run, man, but appreciate the time, as always, and we'll catch up soon.
3: Okay, thanks for having me.
0: All right, thanks. That's Joe Vardon, the Athletic senior NBA writer. And, yeah, it's always fun. We got two game sixes, and still the Lakers are still headlines. It's LeBron underappreciated. Well, I know a guy who I appreciate. Can't wait for him to join the show. Yeah, I appreciate you always, TJ. But Mike North, the NFL's VP of Broadcast Planning. We'll find out how the sausage was made. That's the NFL schedule coming up next.
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0: NFL on Sunday and being able to see the college game and watch the young guys as they prepare and they're just playing, they're doing it. And then you watch them again on Sunday and you're like, dude, like it's fun, man. It really is. Cause I sat down with Tyler Shuck in a meeting room in Louisville, Kentucky, and man, you look at him and you root for him. You root for a kid who was at Oregon and didn't get the opportunity behind Justin Herbert. It was Justin Herbert's backup. Goes to Texas Tech and he gets injured. And all of a sudden he's like, I got injured because I got hit, not because I'm not injury prone. Like, it's just those types of things. And now he's the starting quarterback of the New Orleans Saints. But man, excited to talk to my next guest here, Mr. Mike North. He's the NFL VP of broadcast planning. And every time I see Mike, it's usually
1: this time of year.
0: Not this time of year. No. You know, Mike's at all the big events, right? And when he's at the big events, he's always got the earpiece in. He's always conducting traffic. He's manning traffic. He's moving people out of the way. Hey, get the stage set up. Hold on. 5 seconds. Oh, we got 2 minutes. Hold on. All right.
1: He's moving. He's constantly moving.
0: He's working, man. And it's finally. Yeah. He's always a busy, busy guy, but he's even more busy when the schedule gets released. And so I do ask you, as I start right here, Mike, is how many texts and phone calls and emails do you get right before the schedule was released as people are just cramming? They want the schedule. How many calls and texts do you get right before?
2: Yeah, I'm popular for a couple days. But then I go right back in my hole. It's Groundhog's Day. You know, take me out of my hole. They parade me around for a couple of days, and then they put me in my hole, and I'll see you next spring. But no, very lucky, very grateful, appreciative, humble. It's amazing to be part of this process, and the fact that everybody cares so much is a testament to the power of the league and the power of the game, and to get to play a small role, and it's awesome, and I'd love to talk about it. So thanks for having me on.
0: No, always, Mike. I appreciate it because I think people think that just putting a schedule together is pretty easy, and it's not. I know how difficult it is, and you've actually been able to invite more people in to see what the process even looks like and what you have to go through. I'll start with this. What was the biggest challenge for 2026? What's the biggest challenge in putting this schedule together than maybe in past years?
2: Yeah, part of it, honestly, is that everybody's gotten smarter. You know, we were lucky for decades sitting in that room back there with Val Pinchbeck, you know, hanging the tags on the board one at a time. And we were lucky to get a schedule done. And nobody expected anything more from us, quite honestly. They were like, oh, good, we can play a season. Let's go. Now, stakes are higher. You know, there's 100 billion reasons why we need to do a good job here. And there's, you know, stadium availability, player health and safety, weather, travel, rest disparity, bye weeks, 9 international games, a Wednesday night game before Thanksgiving. Yeah. Thanksgiving and Christmas have turned into a thing.
0: Yeah.
2: This isn't getting any easier. Everybody's getting smarter. And, you know, it's never going to get any easier. We know that. But take it as a challenge. Grateful for the opportunity. This year was unique like the others, but I think we landed in a really good spot.
0: Yeah, people don't realize that a lot of the stadiums and venues, they tend to stay open, but there are events that are already booked. What comes into account, especially this year with the World Cup on, you know, happening pretty soon and venues having to put themselves back into NFL shape? Did that have anything or any challenges for the NFL season?
2: That's going to impact the preseason more than the regular season. As you can imagine, the World Cup will be done by mid-July, I guess, and they'll figure out what they're going to do with the seating configurations and the turf and the locker rooms and everything. There was a couple of venues that said, hey, we could use an extra week, maybe put us on the road week 1 of the preseason just to make sure we're ready for week 2. But regular season shouldn't be impacted by that. It's the usual stuff. You know, we use these buildings 10 times a year. That's an awful lot of days when these, you know, big, beautiful buildings that sometimes cost a lot of taxpayer money should be used for something else. And occasionally those events wander into the fall. And so no team ever wants to say to their coach or general manager, you know, hey, we had to put ourselves on the road a couple of weeks in a row, or lack of early season home primetime games because we had to block the building for a rock concert. So it's a fine line to tread. Everybody handles it a little bit differently. Again, when we were building the schedule by hand, I don't even think we could have taken those things under consideration. Now, the software, the hardware, our tech partners, the strategy, the optimization, the heuristics, all the work that goes into finding the best solution to this puzzle, we can accommodate it for the most part. So if there's an event that needs to happen or a team needs to be out of their building for whatever reason, we can usually accommodate it without, you know, destroying their season.
0: NFL VP of Broadcast Planet, Mike North, joining the Rich Eisen Show. And now you mentioned it, we do have different platforms in which to watch football. It isn't just your traditional CBS and Fox. It's ESPN. It's Peacock. It's NBC. It's Netflix. It is now, you know, Amazon Prime. And so how do you handle that part of putting games into those specific, not just time slots, but also the different streaming for the NFL year in and year out?
2: Yeah, it's a challenge. I mean, these streaming partners are obviously strategically important to the league. It's not so much, you know, oh, how do we make more money? It's really about how do we get the games where the fans are ingesting their content. And, you know, there's a lot of talk, obviously, about, you know, more games on streamers. But this year, you know, we got the four games back from ESPN. We had that Monday night side-by-side with a doubleheader the last couple of years. I still don't understand how we lost containment on that. Everybody hated it. I thought it was fun. I thought it was a good idea. But taking those games back now, how do you use them? Yeah, a couple of them went to Netflix, but a couple of them went to broadcast also. Right. An extra game for NBC, an extra game for Fox. So it's not like we're taking all our games off broadcast television. Broadcast television's been very good to the National Football League. There's a reach that's still unduplicated by the streaming partners, but you're starting to see an Amazon game get up to broadcast television level viewership numbers. Right. That 30 million for the wild card game last year, that's as much as any broadcast network had ever done on a Saturday night of wild card. You see Netflix on Christmas doing 28 million. That's what broadcast partners do. So the fans are there. They vote with their remotes. They tell us where they want to get their content. And, you know, everybody's got Netflix. Everybody watches Stranger Things. Everybody's got Amazon Prime. We all need paper towels. Like, we're going to where the fans are. Right. And we're ensuring that, you know, the biggest games are in the biggest windows. Yeah, launching a couple new ones. Wednesday night before Thanksgiving will be interesting. Never tried that before. And we'll see what it's like. The fans will tell us how it works. And, you know, one way to build a foothold in any window is to put a pretty good game there. So a good game like Packers-Rams on Wednesday night, a good game like Niners-Rams in Melbourne, a good game on Christmas like Seattle-San Francisco on Fox. Like, it's all about trying to make sure that the biggest games are in windows where the fans can find them.
0: Yeah, and the funny thing is I always love the people who are out with their pitchforks and yet you have all the data in front of you, right? It's like, oh, why is this? Why is that? NFL does. I'm like, the data shows you people are watching. People always say they're going to turn it off, and yet they still someone's watching, right?
2: It's Mike? A compelling product, right? I mean, it's the best thing on television, and one could make an argument it's like the one thing that traditional linear television is even, you know, utilized for anymore. And obviously sensitive, obviously cognizant, but to your point, the data supports the fact that what we're doing seems to be working. Most watched season in whatever it was, 15 years last year, and still more Sunday ticket subscribers than ever before. So the fans know they can watch any game they want with the right product. I think it's working.
0: Yeah, and obviously I have to kind of pivot to, you know, my folks behind me in Raider Nation who say, well, the Raiders and the offseason that they've had and drafting of the number one overall pick and Fernando Mendoza and just, you know, new head coach, there's a lot of good juice and that's flowing through the Raiders facility, and yet no primetime games. And, you know, how does the league handle that part of it, of zero primetime games for people would say a big-time franchise in the Raiders?
2: Yeah, look, none of us know when or if Mendoza's going to see the field this year. Obviously, Kirk Cousins is a competent, quality quarterback in this league. He may well have them relevant. The good news about the way our product is distributed is you don't necessarily have to be on primetime to be on a lot of television screens, right? Correct. Yes, you didn't get a lot of primes. Okay, so you're on Sunday afternoons a lot. There's still 30 million people watching NFL football at 1 o'clock Eastern on a Sunday, and hopefully 35 or 40 million people watching at 4 o'clock on a Sunday. These teams have every opportunity to play themselves into bigger windows. You know, we always say you play your way into primetime. You don't draft your way into primetime. You don't fire your coach into primetime. You play your way into primetime. And look, if the Raiders have a, you know, better than we thought, you know, unexpected season, that's what flexible scheduling is for down the stretch. You know, those last 5-6 weeks of the season, if they're having a good year, it's probably because Denver or the Chargers are not. And so if they're relevant, we'll find a way to get their games on national television down the stretch so that when they are playing playoff football in January, that's not the first time our fans are going to get to see a Raiders game.
0: NFL VP of Broadcast Planet, Mike North, joining us. A couple more minutes here. And a record-tying 7 primetime standalone games for the team here in Los Angeles, the Rams. And kind of what's the thought process behind the Rams and what they're doing? They didn't make the Super Bowl last year. They aren't coming off of a Super Bowl, but yet it feels like they are a big draw for the NFL.
2: Yeah, they are. I mean, look, they didn't make the Super Bowl, but they're a perennial playoff team. They have the league MVP, superstars on both sides of the ball. They've earned it, right? We say we play your way into primetime. They've earned it. And plus, you see the graphic up on the screen.
0: Yeah.
2: What a schedule. What a schedule.
0: that's a monster.
2: Green Bay, a couple of San Frans, a Dallas. Like, what are we supposed to do with those games? A Buffalo, a Philly. Those games have to find their way into big national windows. Those are the ones that the fans care about, and we're not doing our jobs if we bury them at 1 o'clock. Like, if I have a regret, if there is such a thing, that Rams-Eagles games that you just flapped up there.
0: Yeah.
2: Sunday at 1 o'clock, we couldn't even find a primetime home for an Eagles-Rams game. Like, that's an embarrassment of riches. So they've earned it. And to their credit, they were eager. You know, they definitely shot their hand up when we started talking about Wednesday night before Thanksgiving. They thought it would be a real fun event for them in that market. Fans turning out. Nobody's going to work the next day. Nobody's going to school the next day. You know, Wednesday night before Thanksgiving is not a traditional television night. We may change that with games like this on Netflix.
0: Yeah, we were talking about it earlier. Before, that was just the night that you hung out with all your high school buddies and college friends who are back at home. And
2: still can.
0: And now, guess what? You can still do it. We just go to the bar and go watch a football game. Where, hey, everybody come to my house and we go watch some football. You know, Mike, the process of the schedule, when does it start and when does it end? Like, is it how much does a draft play into it? How much does free agency play into it? Like, at what, because we already know the games, we already that's the easy part, but when does it actually start to take place or take shape, the schedule?
2: Yeah, I'm a little embarrassed to tell you we're already starting to look at 2027.
0: I was going
2: to
0: ask that, but I was like, wait, it can't be starting on 27 just yet.
2: Yeah, we're getting even more international games, probably going to get to 10 next year.
0: Okay.
2: And already know, you know, 14 of the 17 games for each of the teams. So what's the rotation next year? It's the AFC East against the NFC East. Ooh, that could be fun. you know, the NFC North plays both the NFC West and the AFC West. That could be spicy. Like, trying to already anticipate what we might be solving for next year. But as far as this year goes, it starts in earnest the day after the regular season ends. That's when you know the last, whatever that is, 48 games, standings-based games. So you need those last three games. And then once you know the 272, we get started. We reach out to the clubs. What do we need to know? Are you looking for international? Do you have stadium availability issues? Tell us what we did wrong last year. They're not shy. They remind us. What do we owe you in terms of a home opener or a later bye or anything like that? So we get started really day after the regular season. The final piece of the puzzle is the Super Bowl champion, because now we know who's hosting that opening kickoff game on NBC.
0: Yeah.
2: And then we go, kind of lock the doors, and off we go. The computer's spinning nonstop, 24/7 for 14 weeks, checkpointing with the commissioner along the way. If we hit him with something right at the end that surprises him, we did not do a good job managing that. So hopefully he's not surprised by anything down the stretch, and he's given us his feedback. I'll give you a good example. We showed him a schedule at one point that had Atlanta, New Orleans on the Monday night slate and had it in Atlanta, and he said, "You dummies, put it in New Orleans. It's the 20th anniversary of the Superdome reopening."
0: Yeah.
2: Oh, of course. So he's, you know, not a mile wide, an inch deep. He's a mile wide and 10 miles deep on everything, including the schedule. And he sees everyone down the stretch. We met with him every day, and we did not get his blessing until Tuesday when he finally said, "Yep, that's the one. Let's go."
0: Look, a couple more questions for you, Mike. What went into the last game of the 2025 season being the first game of the 2026 season?
2: Yeah, look, those are two teams that played in the Super Bowl. They're obviously good teams. They've earned it. I recognize the off-field drama, but we're focused on the field. And you think about a Super Bowl rematch, you know, remember last year that Philly-KC Super Bowl rematch? I think it was in week two.
0: Right.
2: And it did like 32 million viewers on a Sunday afternoon on Fox. Like, a Super Bowl rematch in the first couple of weeks is a Super Bowl rematch.
0: Correct.
2: Once you get to like week six, seven, eight, nobody's looking back at February. Everybody's looking forward to, you know, this February. So if you're going to take advantage of the fact that it's a Super Bowl rematch, it's got to be kind of early. And look, there were other good options. The Giants would have worked. Chicago would have worked. Kansas City would have been interesting if we knew for certain Mahomes was coming back. Right. There were plenty of good options, but no hesitation to pick up with a Super Bowl rematch. It's a game that's going to mean a lot in week one, and probably never more so than in week one.
0: My last question before I let you go, Mike, is the year of Disney. the Super Bowl on ESPN and the ESPN family of networks, especially with Disney. How does that all play into this schedule, and what more should we see throughout the years the NFL takes its talents, its Super Bowl, to ESPN?
2: Yeah, look, they bring a promotional machinery that nobody else brings. When you think about all the television programming and also all the Disney assets, whether it's Mickey and Minnie or it's now what, The Simpsons, Star Wars, whatever else they have already started, as you guys know, banging the drum. I mean, it's going to be the biggest Super Bowl ever. Some of that's going to be driven, of course, by the teams in the game and, you know, the competitiveness of the game. But yeah, I think you look at the Monday Night Football schedule and I think it reflects not so much that they've got the Super Bowl, but, you know, when you take away those Monday night side-by-sides, now they've got this opportunity to take some of those Monday night games on ESPN and simulcast them on ABC.
0: Yeah.
2: So now you're talking about two broadcast homes between ESPN and ABC. Those numbers are going to be significant, and that's why I think you see us putting, you know, maybe better matchups than they certainly would have expected over the last couple of years, and maybe some fans as well. But, you know, you take a game like Dallas-Philly, arguably, you know, a top two, top three game of the season, and put it on Monday Night Football simulcast on ABC, that's a message. That's a signal, and they deserve it. They earn it. It'll be fun to watch them build all season long towards a Super Bowl. Not to forget that they've got, you know, a wild card game, a divisional game. They're in this from, you know, day one till the very end. And it's going to be fun to see how they bang the drum all season long, bring out all the promotional platforms, and bring all their assets to bear. Plus, don't forget, Super Bowl's on President's Day weekend this year. So nobody's going to work on Monday. Nobody's going to school. We got a nice 3-day weekend for the Super Bowl, called a national holiday like it deserves.
0: An embarrassment of riches, Mike.
2: Indeed,
0: Mike,
2: we're very lucky. Hey, before I let you go. Yeah.
0: What's up, man?
2: Let me ask you, because I think I asked you this before, and I think I got two different answers. Uh-oh. What did you look for when the schedule came out? Like, where does your eye go? Does it go to primetime games? Does it go to weather? Does it go to the bye week? What is it that you used to look for?
0: I always, Mike, you already know. When is my bye week? That's all I care about. When's the bye? That's the one time, 1 week that you can guarantee it's some time off to just get away from football, be with family. I always wanted to know where I was at in the months of December and January, because that's when the weather changed, cold weather. Yeah, and one time you stuck me going to Cleveland in December, and I remember that. I blame you, Mike. Hey, December in Cleveland, that's a different cold.
2: It is, but you know what? That's the competitive advantage that the Browns have, you know, and I'm sure they acknowledge, you know, asking the fans to come out when they're not competitive is one thing, but when they are competitive, that's their competitive advantage. Same thing with the Florida teams in September, you know, you have to balance this, you know, fan friendliness, convenience, whatever aspect with, hey, we're trying to win a Super Bowl here, you know, and you don't want to rob those teams of those advantages. It's a narrow needle to thread. I'm always curious what everybody looks for. And ask 10 people, you get 10 answers.
0: Oh, you get 10 answers. And I think my last thing to that, too, is when the primetime games come out, trust me, the ticket requests come out as well.
2: There you go.
0: Nobody wants to, you know, everybody, they'll watch the 1 p.m. to that, too, is when the primetime games come out, trust me, the ticket requests.

0: It's an unbelievable time and what goes into the schedule, and a lot of good nuggets there too. And I guess the most watched NFL season last year, I can only imagine what it's going to be this year with these new broadcast windows and what he just said. You heard it there. What could be the biggest broadcast ever in terms of a Super Bowl right here on Disney, Disney Plus, ESPN, every network. All right, we're wrapping everything up here right here on the Rich Eisen Show coming up next.
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0: Will, I outlasted two other people. I got to the showcase. I failed miserably, though, but, you know.
1: Hey. Yeah, the Price is Right is really all it was. One of the all-time guest game shows of all time. Watching The Price is Right growing up. That's when you knew. That was one of those sick days.
0: Too. Oh, yeah. Ginger ale.
1: Ginger. Oh, yeah. Robitussin, all of that.
0: Ginger ale. Lemon. Robitussin. Yeah. Saltine crackers and Price is Right.
1: We had a conversation with my buddies the other day because I think we saw, I think somebody was playing. I guess there's a reboot of, what's that, Highway to Heaven? Is that the movie? What was the
0: Michael?
1: Yeah.
0: Highway to Heaven?
1: Not Highway to Heaven. I forgot what's the name, but it was one of those older, not sitcoms, but those shows, right? Kind of like, it's not a soap opera, but it's, I forget what it was. I just saw it. We were talking about it. We were thinking about some of the daytime television and even nighttime. Like, you knew it was bedtime growing up when MASH came on. Highway to Heaven, yeah. What's Highway to Heaven is going to be
0: Michael Landon.
1: Michael Landon, yeah.
0: They're making a remake.
1: Man, I'm telling you, you know how it is. You got to reboot it. So you're going to do
0: that's Paul Engels' new version, House on the Prairie.
1: Exactly. So we were just talking about that because I was like, man, how you going to make that? How you going to redo that again? But that's the way it is now with shows. You redo it, but you do it more modernized because that's how we got into the topic. That's how I remember now. You know what the topic was? How did The Devil Wears Prada 2 get the bag like that? Have you seen the ratings for that and the revenue?
0: Yeah, it's through the roof.
1: It's through the roof.
0: That and the Michael. Theater by my house. There's two movies playing there.
1: Right.
0: And every screen is either Devil Wears Prada 2 or Michael. I mean.
1: And so.
2: And Mortal Kombat.
1: And Mortal Kombat.
0: And now, that came in now. Yeah.
1: So we're just talking about it. We're like, where these movies or soaps are coming back with. A version two, but more of a present day look at it. And I saw Devil Wears Prada is still leading in the theaters with Michael. And I'm like, wow, like that's unbelievable. Like that's crazy. So I can only imagine, some of the game time shows. I thought about growing up, what you saw on television. So I always remember MASH is when it was time to go to bed.
2: Yep.
1: Young and the Restless was like midday. That's Don't crazy. Talk, Granny. Hey, Granny's watching her soaps, Young and the Restless. And then we had Ricky Lake. You had Jerry Springer.
2: Jerry.
1: And then what was like the mid-morning? It wasn't a mid-morning show, right? Growing up when you stayed home. But I knew all the shows.
0: Yeah, my grandma, we were a CBS house.
1: Oh, you're
0: so, like CBS was our local. So it's like, the news was on
1: right
0: at noon, and then you had Young and the Restless.
1: Young and the Restless came on. The
0: Beautiful. Mm. You had Guiding Light came on at three.
1: Yep, General Hospital.
0: But that was an ABC. We didn't.
1: It's ABC, you didn't have that.
0: Grandma didn't. She did not. After Guiding Light, Oprah
1: came
0: on.
1: That antenna wasn't working for ABC. Yeah,
0: she just wasn't changing the channel. Once Oprah came on at like four,
1: my kids don't understand that. They don't realize that. They don't realize it. Like. I didn't grow up in a remote household.
0: You were the remote.
1: I was the remote.
0: Yeah.
1: I was the remote. Hey, go turn the channel. I had to get out my seat and get over here and
0: turn the channel. And get the call from my grandparents. And I'm like, they call me. Yes. Change that TV to channel 4. And I'm like, but you're sitting.
1: Right, okay. You change it. I was the remote, man. How things have changed. We've gone from changing TVs with now remotes. And now we're talking about too. How we're doing schedules where before the NFL schedules were on a big giant board. Mm. And now we've got computer generating AI versions of a schedule that's being used that also helps out. And you do some tweaks here and there, man. But it's so fun, man. Great to be here with you as always, TJ.
0: Oh, man.
1: Jay.
0: Always a treat when players
1: meet. Kirk Morrison, and this is me filling in for Rich. Have a great weekend.
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0: Game one will be the Pistons at the Cavaliers. Cleveland at home looking to close out that series up 3-2. Also, the Spurs and the Timberwolves. San Antonio leads that series 3-2, trying to advance to move on to the Western Conference Finals. As far as Minnesota, it comes down to defending San Antonio's big man, and ESPN's Jay Williams says that's the key to victory.
2: As Wimby goes, so go the Spurs.
0: Right.
2: So when you look at game, two in the first round matchup against Portland, right? Concussion protocol, he was out.
0: Our coverage on ESPN Radio begins at 6:30 Eastern. The PGA Championship continues. They are finishing up round two. Several golfers near the top of the lead, including Alex Smalley, who is just one back. He is 4-under for the tournament. Five other golfers are two back so far for the tournament. It's a busy weekend of baseball, which includes several Subway Series clashes or other local city rivalries. Yankees and Mets tonight. Also, the Cubs and the White Sox. Battle of Texas Rangers, Astros. Battle of Missouri Royals and Cardinals.
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18: I can't wait, man. It's that anticipation. Mm-hmm. But the NFL is king for a reason. This is a religion now. Whenever you go to church on Sunday and the pastor say, I ain't gonna keep it too long because I know you got to get to the Sunday football, that's how you know it's real.
24: You feel joy? Say joy.
18: Joy. The pastor said, I got to hurry up for God and Jesus so y'all can get to the stadium and get home to your TV so you can watch a team play.
24: Can I get an amen?
25: Yes. Amen.
24: Amen.
25: Amen.
24: Yes, sir.
15: This is Freddie and Harry.

0: Doug Eric Hammond, thank you very much. Presented by Progressive Insurance on the ESPN app, SiriusXM Channel 80, as well as tune in. 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Real quick, Randy Scott and Gary Stryski, they want to say hello to the fellas. Had a chance to see them in the cafeteria, our two sports center anchor dude do a fantastic job each and every day in the morning. They were doing a photo video shoot for a new commercial that's going to happen involving their show. And Gary Randy said, gotta say hi to my boys, HD, Shannon Penn, and E-Dog Eric Hammond. So I'm just relaying the message from Gary Stryski and Randy Scott on a Love Friday.
1: Well, one thing I do know about both of those gentlemen, they are fine young gentlemen, right? They do things the right way. They work hard. They come in every day. They bring their lunch pail and their hard hat. What I also know about those two gentlemen, they are ball knowers. Capital B-A-L-L.
2: Love Friday.
1: Knowers. So whenever they're talking about sports, you might want to pay attention. Mm-hmm. Because there aren't any two ball knowers like Gary Stryski and Randy Scott. They're at the top of the list, Freddie. The top of the list.
3: I didn't know you could know ball that well.
0: Me neither.
1: especially Randy. Capital B-A-L-L. Ball, emphasize it. Ball knower.
0: The minute you heard him say that, when he was filling in for me, because I'm driving along.
1: I was drinking, literally, Freddie, I was drinking water at the time.
0: Uh-huh.
1: I remember exactly where I was.
0: Mm-hmm.
1: I was at the old studio at Seaport up there in New York.
0: Right.
1: And I literally drunk a squig of water and almost spit it out on every piece of electrical equipment in that room.
0: I'm driving along and I heard that. I said, Randy, for all that is holy, please don't say that again. And 5 seconds later, he said it again. And I'm thinking, Randy, this is going to come back to haunt you on this show anytime you feel it, or even on ESPN Radio, more than you can ever imagine the minute that he said that doing the show with you, Harry Douglas.
1: But I love both of those guys' spirit.
0: Absolutely.
1: Shout out to, you know, Gary, man. Gary's one of the first people I started working with back in 2019 when I came to the company.
0: Okay.
1: And I was freelancing. And Randy Scott, man, both of them are brothers from another mother.
0: No doubt.
1: I wish nothing but success to both of those gentlemen moving forward. They do an amazing job. And they also make SportsCenter fun and entertaining.
0: They really do. They really do.
1: Kudos to them for being able to do that and tap into their personalities full throttle.
0: Yep.
1: Because I think it makes for a really good product from a TV perspective.
0: Yeah, they continue to rise with SportsCenter, rising SportsCenter to a different level. They've been able to do that, being involved in Gary getting married later on this year. So it's going to be a fun 2026 for Gary Stryski inside of ESPN and SportsCenter and outside of SportsCenter as well.
3: So like the Alex Ovechkin of bachelor parties, I'm hearing.
0: I heard
3: like
0: he has
3: five
0: four.
3: Different ones.
0: Yeah, like four.
3: Like that.
0: Randy Scott said, Gary Stryce had like four different bachelor parties. I'm thinking, dude, you only get married once. What are you talking about?
1: Well, that's why you do that many.
0: No, you don't. No, you don't. No,
1: Freddie,
0: you don't.
1: I can relate.
0: I know you
1: to
0: can
1: Gary
0: relate.
1: Gary Stryce. I had three. Gary, I am proud of you.
0: This is a bad idea.
1: If you're going to go out, you go out with a zabang.
0: This is a bad idea.
1: You go out with one of them Mike Breens. Bang!
0: Uh-huh. Don't be a jabroni, man. Don't do it.
1: You better go out with one of them. You go out with one of them Mike Breens. Bang!
3: Gary, get a double bang?
0: Gary Stryski.
1: Bang!
0: Gary,
1: bang!
0: Gary Stryski, don't be a jamoke. It doesn't work for you.
1: Bang, bang, bang, bang, bang.
0: That's going to work out for HD, and he employed that strategy. Don't mean you need to go down that same road. There are certain places that you got to leave alone, and don't be that guy because you may want to be in a divorce guy if you're not careful.
4: The main thing, the main thing.
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0: And speaking of weddings, that's how I feel when the NFL schedule is released. It feels like you're waiting for the wedding to happen. So many conversations, so much excitement, and we are still 3 months in between, HD, between now and the beginning of the NFL season. That is what happens when you are the biggest, baddest boy and girl in the sports jungle that the National Football League is always going to be about. And believe me, plenty of people are going to have something to say about games in December, games in November. For me, HD, I just look at week one, and whatever happens after that, I'm completely, completely good with, because anything can happen between now and opening day of the regular season of the National Football League. But that doesn't mean that we can't have takeaways. When the NFL schedule came out, HD, what was the biggest takeaway for you based on any team, anybody, anything, anytime?
1: Yeah, I went to the New England area where you talk about the Patriots and what they were able to do last year. under Drake May and Mike Vrabel as their head coach and Josh McDaniels as the offensive coordinator. But this is going to be year two, year three total for Drake May, but year two after being an MVP candidate and falling short only to Matthew Stafford. But he played at a high level last year, and a lot of people along the way throughout the regular season talked about the quality of opponents that the New England Patriots had and said it wasn't top-notch. And then they got to the playoffs, right? And their defense, in my opinion, really anchored everything that they were going through on their ride to the Super Bowl. The offense kind of sputtered a little bit. The offensive line got exposed even more. But Drake May was sacked fourth most than anybody in the National Football last year. That offensive line allowed 47 sacks on their franchise quarterback. But the cupcakes and the easy teams that you played in 2025, that's the difference when you move, when you're a year removed from that. Your schedule the following year, when you win your division and you contend at a high level, it's going to be way harder than it was in the previous year. I'm looking at their first four games. They have the Seattle Seahawks, a rematch of the Super Bowl, the Pittsburgh Steelers, the Jacksonville Jaguars, and the Buffalo Bills. Those are the first four games, Freddie. I mean the first four. Now, check out seven of the last eight that I'm about to mention.
5: Okay.
1: Green Bay, Detroit, the Chargers, Buffalo, Minnesota, Kansas City. Brutal.
5: Maybe.
1: Brutal.
5: Maybe, because we still don't know. That's the beauty of the National Football League with the schedule. You don't know who's going to look like what and what's going to look like what. That's why I always, always tell people all the time. You may have all the information at our disposal, and we have all the information. The NFL puts out that information to have it at our disposal, and you're just never going to know. Because mark my words, you know the patrons that heard what you had to say, Harry Douglas? Oh, you're going to play a first-place schedule? It's going to be a brutal schedule. You guys going to be in for it this year? I know they heard Ryan Clark, ESPN NFL analyst, had to say about he doesn't believe the Patriots are going to make the playoffs this year. He said as much I'll get up earlier today.
6: When you look at the Patriots, you were coming off of a fourth place schedule last year. Right. This year you play the first place schedule. You're going to get the NFC North. We know what the Minnesotas and the Chicagos and the Green Bays can bring to you. And then you also get the AFC West, right? So you have the Denvers, the Kansas Cities. This is a totally different schedule with different expectations. No one thought about Drake May as an MVP candidate or Mike Vrabel as a coach of the year candidate, or this team being the type of team that could get to the Super Bowl. It's different now. You aren't sneaking up on anyone. I believe they not only take a step back, but in my opinion, the New England Patriots missed the playoffs this year.
5: I'll put the New England Patriots in this category. And based on what, not so much what Ryan Clark had to say, HD, based on what you said the first four games of the Patriots, we're going to find out a lot about them early on. Because you're right. I don't look at teams in December. We don't know what they're going to look like. But September, if you want to use last year as a barometer, okay, Seahawks, champion. Steelers, made the playoffs. Jacksonville, made the playoffs. Bills, made the playoffs. I'm going to even throw the Raiders in there in week five because they're going to be an improved football team. They're going to have a better quarterback, at least early on with Kirk Cousins. They made a lot of smart free agent signings in the offseason. Clint Kubiak as their new head coach. I know they're going to have some kind of semblance of an offense compared to last year. So their first five games on paper, we're going to get a pretty good, I think we're going to get a pretty good indication early on what kind of Patriots team, especially with the distraction coming into the season, that is not going to go away involving their head coach, Mike Vrabel, and all those allegations and pictures and all that TMZ-ness that has gone on with him and another NFL reporter.
1: Well, what I do like about Elliott Wolf and what he's been able to do in free agency and also with the draft, and Mike Vrabel being included in that, I'm not going to exclude him, is that the first thing after the season, you have to address your deficiencies and where you can be better as a football team. They made it a point of emphasis in free agency and also in the draft. They got beefier on the offensive line. They went and got Elijah Vera Tucker. If he can remain healthy, that's going to be a key component. They went and drafted in the first round Caleb Lemieux from Utah, who was a stud. I remember we did College Game Day out there in Salt Lake City at Utah. I can't remember who they were playing, but watching Utah's film and watching Caleb Lemieux and how he was mauling people left and right, he's going to be a nice addition to this organization of the New England Patriots. But then, right? What was the theme in the Super Bowl? Okay, we need guys on the outside that can win one-on-one, that can be a deep threat, but also catch the football from an intermediate level, short as well. It can do a lot of different things from that position. You went and got Romeo Doubs in free agency,
5: yep.
1: A guy that can win press coverage. He can play inside, catch the ball over the middle. And because of the rumblings about the potential of A.J. Brown being reunited with Mike Vrabel.
5: Oh, he's going to be there.
1: That's probably going to be another weapon at your disposal. So the two deficiencies offensively that you had were your offensive line and playmakers on the outside. Those two things look like they're going to be fixed. Now, can you go and build off what you did last year, or should I say reestablish yourself, because every year is different, with your schedule being harder, but Drake may show everyone that it wasn't a fluke that I was an MVP candidate. It wasn't because of the cupcake schedule, because a lot of people, I'm not questioning him, but a lot of people will, because of what they've seen on the playoff scale of things from Drake May, in which he struggled faithfully, consistently, and he wasn't the player that we've seen in the regular season throughout the playoffs.
5: Here's Harry Douglas. I'm Freddie Coleman. It's Love Friday, Freddie and Harry on ESPN Radio, the ESPN app, and don't forget about us on SiriusXM Channel 80. The one guy I'm looking forward to seeing what he's going to do, especially early on, is that Patrick Mahomes guy of the Kansas City Chiefs. Now, we're hearing wonderful things. He's ahead of schedule, HD. The rehab has gone snugly for Patrick Mahomes to get out there. They've been able to refortify the wide receiver position, the offensive line position, to make sure he's not going to be the best quarterback in the NFL, but the best running back on the team for the Kansas City Chiefs. Andy Reid, the head coach of the Chiefs, future Hall of Famer that he's going to be, was on the Insiders on the NFL Network, and he gave an update on the recovery involving Patrick Mahomes.
9: Yeah, I'll take a peek at the first game, obviously, and see who we're playing and where and when we're playing. And then go down the list there and kind of see where the bye week is, see what night games you have, and then see if you have any holiday games from there. So it's and then you look at times of when you're playing and kind of glance through it. But I don't make too much of it. You got to play all these teams somewhere, sometime, and so I'm pretty easy that way. Let's go.
5: There are two games in week one I'm looking forward to seeing the most. That one involving Kansas City versus Denver. Two quarterbacks that were injured and knocked out for the rest of the season, Bo Nix in the playoffs, Patrick Mahomes in the regular season. If either or both are going to be there, I want to see what that's going to look like. The Chiefs defense, I think, will be improved. And the Broncos defense, I believe that's going to be a top five defense once again. And both those quarterbacks going against it. The other game looking forward to in week one, HD, my Cowboys against Shannon Penn's New York Giants.
1: Ooh.
5: The debut of John Harbaugh, Jackson Dart, will Malik Nabers be out there, wide receiver. I love what the Giants are able to do in the NFL draft. That Dallas Cowboys team, they should exponentially be better because of one reason. No more Matt Eberflus calling plays. A blind man will do a much better job than he did. Nice guy, don't want to coordinate in my defense. But that week one at MetLife Stadium, me and Devin Kane, former guy in this show, we got a bet on the line saying whoever loses has to wear the other team's jersey for at least 3 to 4 days. If I have my way when the Cowboys win, it's going to be the whole week. But those are the two games I've circled for week one. Patrick Mahomes' return to Kansas City versus Denver, and my Cowboys against the New York Giants in John Harbaugh's first game, not being the coach of the Baltimore Ravens.
1: Yeah, Freddie, I'm going to touch on the Chiefs first. And I think that first game of the year is very important to Andy Reid, Patrick Mahomes. A lot of people are expecting him to be there, especially if you're in that primetime spot from a scheduling standpoint. Now, the Chiefs lost a lot of people. They lost their two best corners to the Los Angeles Rams, but they loaded up defensively. They went and got Tonga from New England, who played very, very well from an interior defensive lineman standpoint. Alohi Gilman, they got him to anchor things from the safety position. But from a draft perspective, with their first round, remember, they moved up to number 6 to go get Mansoor Delane, a cornerback who a lot of people thought was the best one coming out of LSU. Peter Woods, in the first round, defensive tackle from Clemson.
5: Yeah.
1: Now, what people need to understand about Peter Woods, his interior defensive line coach at Clemson was a guy by the name of Nick Eason. Nick Eason played in the National Football League. He coached defensive linemen in the National Football League, and a very noticeable player that he coached was Jarrell Casey when Jarrell Casey was balling out for the Tennessee Titans. So you best to believe he was getting coached up like a pro while at Clemson because of who his defensive line coach was.
5: Mm-hmm.
1: And then R. Mason Thomas coming from Oklahoma.
5: Yeah.
1: Think about the system he came from at Brent Venables. Like, that's another pro-style system as well. So I think Kansas City is going to be back on the winning trail of things. A lot of people look at their schedule, and we mentioned the first few games, but they're back seven. They play Buffalo, the Rams, the Bengals, the Patriots, the 49ers, the Chargers, and the Raiders. Is never going to be an easy game because, number one, it's a rivalry game, and I feel like Las Vegas have gotten much better. But for Kansas City, it's all about taking it one game at a time. 1 week at a time, especially when your quarterback is coming back from an injury. But I'm really looking forward to seeing how this team is going to play after being a year removed from not making the playoffs when so many people, including themselves, had better expectations.
5: So when they play that Monday Night Football game, is that the week one game you're looking forward to the most, or is there another game out there?
1: No, for me, my week one game will be the Buffalo Bills going to the Houston Texans. And the reason why that game is circled on my list, Freddie, how quickly a lot of people forget what happened and transpired last year to the Buffalo Bills and Josh Allen, to be exact, in that matchup between these two teams. Josh Allen, folks, was sacked 8 times in that ball game. I'll say it again for the people in the back that couldn't hear me. Josh Allen was sacked 8 times versus the Houston Texans a year ago. And they lost that matchup 23-19. Josh Allen had 2 bad interceptions, most notably the one to end up, that ended the ball game when he had a guy underneath wide open and he tried to force the issue. And I would say that defensive line, Will Anderson Jr. had 2.5 sacks. Danielle Hunter had 2 sacks. That secondary was balling out left and right, flying around the linebackers, running people down sideline to sideline. They were getting through the line of scrimmage as well. It made life a living hell for Josh Allen. So I want to see how Joe Brady and this offense is going to be better prepared the second time around, more so than they were last year when they faced the Houston Texans.
5: Regarding that game, I want to see what C.J. Stroud is going to look like. Because you talk about Drake May kind of went down and down and down in the playoffs, even though the Patriots won their first 3 games, but then got taken apart by the Seattle Seahawks. C.J. Stroud, he was not even close to being a great shake. Even when they won the game against the Pittsburgh Steelers, it had nothing to do with C.J. Stroud. And then he completely unraveled on the road against the New England Patriots. So now you're playing a guy on the other side who I think pound for pound is the best player in the National Football League when it comes to Josh Allen, the Buffalo Bills. He's got his boy, Joe Brady, calling plays. They're believing their defense is going to be better. But C.J. Stroud, you got an elite defense. You got a Super Bowl defense on the other side. Don't make them look like fools trying to overcome your sins because you can't have the right placement of the ball. You're not making the right reads. You're not making the right throws. I'm glad C.J. Stroud cut his hair. Hey, whatever floats your boat and jiggles your trigger, C.J. Stroud.
1: Sometimes it's like that.
5: Absolutely. Whatever tickles that fancy and excites that soul, then you got to make it work. But you got an elite defense on the other side. You cannot be the weak link for that defense and keep them from being the kind of team that you believe you can be. And what I still believe is a wide open AFC going into the playoffs.
1: I think what's also going to help C.J. Stroud for 2026, I love that Nick Caserio said that let me go holler at the Detroit Lions. Let me go get David Montgomery so my quarterback has someone that he can rely on to hand the football off to. Let me upgrade this offensive line a little bit more because I think that that's where they have failed C.J. Stroud. But make no mistake about it. In the 2 playoff games that C.J. Stroud had, 5 interceptions, 2 lost fumbles, that's 7 turnovers. And what we witnessed was not the C.J. Stroud that we've seen his rookie year when he balled out and had so many people talking about, man, maybe he should have been the first overall pick and not Bryce Young. I think he's going to return to the form that we've seen him in his rookie year. But here's something else to note. The defensive coordinator now in Buffalo is a guy by the name of Jim Leonard. Jim Leonard, the reason why I'm bringing this up, Jim Leonard was in Denver last season. Well, the Denver Broncos had their way with the Houston Texans. Remember, that's the game C.J. Stroud got knocked out of.
5: Yeah.
1: And Denver won that game 18-15. So it's not like you're dealing with a defensive coordinator who is not prepared for C.J. Stroud in prior season. So that's something just take note of and look at on top of the players that Buffalo now has on their defense. But I want to see C.J. Stroud. Can he overcome the sins of the playoffs that he had last year? And then Josh Allen, can you overcome the sins of what transpired the last time you were in Houston?
5: Oof.
1: And it looked god-awful. I mean, god-awful.
5: He is Harry Douglas and Freddie Coleman. It's Love Friday, Freddie and Harry on ESPN Radio, the ESPN app, SiriusXM Channel 80. And don't forget to tell that smart speaker to play ESPN Radio. Well, we got a pretty good idea that you've been able to look over your team's schedule and not just one time. But now you peruse that schedule. How many games do you believe your NFL team will win in 2026?
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0: I'm Ed Benkin. The second round of the NBA playoffs could end tonight with two more teams looking to advance. The Cavaliers will be home to face the Pistons, holding a 3-2 lead after winning the last three games of the series. Donovan Mitchell talked about what changed during games 3 through 5 to turn the series around.
1: Just the mental fortitude, being able to understand it. Like I always talk about, you have something to pull from, right? You know, so you have a situation in games 1 and 2 where you find, okay, cool, we've been here before. We've been, even when we're down 9, you know, Max being vocal, guys on the bench being vocal on the court.
0: That game will be followed by the Spurs and the Timberwolves from Minnesota, and San Antonio leading 3-2. Both games can be heard on ESPN Radio, with our coverage getting underway at 6:30 Eastern. Round 2 is winding down of the PGA Championship. Aldrich Potgieter had the lead throughout much of the second round, and he sits atop the leaderboard at 5-under. Alex Smalley of the U.S. is one stroke back at 4-under. 5 other golfers are at 3-under for the tournament. Baseball's rivalry series get underway tonight, among them the Nationals hosting the Orioles, the Yankees visiting the Mets, the Cubs at the White Sox, and the Astros hosting the Rangers, and the Royals battling the Cardinals.
2: Hey, it's Rochelle Smallman, and coming up Monday, I've studied the NFL schedule, which means I'll tell you the exact week when Fernando Mendoza and other rookie quarterbacks will get their first start this season. It's on Sportsmanlike, 6 a.m. Eastern, right here on ESPN.
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0: well. 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
1: Speaking of love, I'm glad you brought that up, especially on a Love Friday.
0: Love Friday.
1: I had an NFL team that might be out here courting your boy. Now, everyone remembers last year.
0: Are you back in the fan transfer portal?
1: Last year, I flirted a little bit. You know, I was in the fan transfer portal a little bit last year.
2: A little dirty flirt.
1: Just a little bit.
2: But I went back home.
1: So, anyway, as everyone knows, yesterday was the NFL schedule release. And, of course, right. The NFL schedule release is brought to you by PayPal, the official peer-to-peer payment sponsor of the NFL.
0: Uh-huh.
1: And all the teams had their schedule release videos.
0: Yep.
2: Hot boy.
1: And it was great.
0: Mm-hmm.
1: And one of which was my favorite, the Atlanta Falcons.
0: Okay.
1: And they did kind of a riff on the old This Is Sports Center commercials.
0: They did.
1: Was amazing.
0: Yes.
1: So I replied and said, wow, these are really good.
0: Mm-hmm.
1: Guess who went out here and liked my tweet? Them dirty birds.
0: Really?
2: Yeah.
1: Falcon Twitter account out here loving my tweet. Not liking it. Loving my tweet.
2: We going to show you some good hospitality.
0: Yeah. As a dirty bird with a dirty man in the fan transfer portal again. Wow.
2: As long as we make sure you get dirty in a good way, you living good, Shannon.
0: This got all the makings of leaving
3: that life south.
0: This has all the makings of leaving the $200 in the side and bouncing in the morning.
2: Freddie, let me address something very quickly. Eric, what you just blurted out? I want to make sure I heard you correctly.
0: MetLife South. You heard him.
2: Let me write it down in my notes.
0: Just like MSG South and MSG Mid-Atlantic, what the Knicks did to the Hawks in the 76ers, respectively.
1: MSG South Philly.
0: That's right.
2: MetLife South.
0: You heard him.
2: Eric Hammond on May 15th at 3:31 p.m.
0: While H. Dawson's keeping receipts, Triple H say ESPN 888-729-3776. Now you had a chance to see your NFL team's schedule. How many games do you believe your NFL team is going to win? Real quick, HD.
2: Yep.
0: You may have a fellow compadre.
2: 12-5.
0: With Shannon Penn.
2: 12-5.
0: Are you and Shannon Penn's Falcons going to win 12 games, 12-5?
2: 12-5.
0: All right. Look at you.
2: We're going to beat Pittsburgh. We're going to beat Carolina. We're going to lose to Green Bay.
0: Okay.
2: We're definitely going to beat the New Orleans Aints. I'm not in analyst mode when I mention that one. I'm in Harry Douglas mode.
0: They're going to be
2: the
0: improved.
2: New Orleans Aints.
0: They're going to be improved.
2: We're going to beat the Baltimore Ravens on Sunday night. We're going to lose to Chicago. We're going to beat San Francisco. We're going to beat Tampa Bay. We're going to beat Cincy over in Spain.
0: Mm-hmm.
2: And then who we play after that? We're going to lose to Kansas City. We're going to beat Minnesota. Sorry, Dez, but y'all are neighborhood jump off. We're going to lose to Detroit. We're going to beat Cleveland late in the year. We're going to lose to the Commanders. We're going to beat Tampa Bay, beat New Orleans for a second game and Tampa Bay, and then finish the year with Carolina for a second time as well. 12-5, win the division, and we're going to contend.
0: The eternal sunshine of the optimistic mind, known as Harry Douglas, involving
3: his dirty bird. Yeah, I have one question.
0: Bird. Oh, I have many questions, but I'll defer to you. What's your one question, E-Dog?
3: That Ravens game, that's going to be a tough one, right? Right, Harry? You have them making the Super Bowl.
0: Uh-huh. That's right.
2: Yeah.
3: Did you say that they were going to win that one or lose that one?
0: He said the Falcons
2: I said they're going to win that one because, see, let me tell you.
3: Battle of the birds.
2: I'm going to go back to 2010, right, where the Green Bay Packers barely made the playoffs, but if you get into the dance, you always have a chance.
3: You've always said that.
0: Yes.
2: The number one seed of the Atlanta Falcons, we hosted the Green Bay Packers.
0: Mm-hmm.
2: Only for Aaron Rodgers to come in and do his thing.
0: Okay. Well.
2: So as long as you get in the dance, you have a chance.
0: Well, sometimes history doesn't repeat itself, but it rhymes. That's what you're hoping for if you're Harry Douglas. Manuel in California at 888-729-3776. Manuel, give us your NFL team. You've seen their schedule. How many games do you believe that NFL team will win? Hit it.
4: So I'm a Lions fan, and I'm looking at 14 wins here, and us playing the Chiefs in the Super Bowl.
0: 14 wins for the Detroit Lions. The eternal optimist.
2: In that division?
0: The eternal sunshine of the optimistic mind is what the NFL has done to all of you on May 15th.
2: Now, I do believe that the Detroit Lions are going to be a better football team than they were last year. They ran into a lot of injuries again.
0: Mm-hmm.
2: But I don't know if I believe they're going to be 14 wins better. Because the NFC North is one of the better divisions in football overall. And I'm expecting Minnesota to be better than what they were last year when they were in quarterback purgatory.
0: And still won 9 games.
2: And still won 9 because of their defense. The third best defense in the National Football League a season ago.
0: And I guarantee you, Justin Jefferson is thinking, if I don't see the ball like I'm supposed to, whoever's starting early, then, hey, Coach O'Connell, you better handle that. You do not want me showing my gold teeth.
2: That part.
0: You don't want me showing my gold grills and not showing them in a happy way. David, one of our favorites in OHIO. David, we know you are a Pittsburgh Steelers fan. How many games do you believe your team will win with or without Aaron Rodgers?
5: Yeah, Freddie, Harry, happy love, Friday. Upon looking at my schedule here, I think we might win 9 or 10 games. Harry, you forgot to mention one team that you might, the Steelers might be playing week one. We actually are, and we're playing at home. And I think we might beat them Falcons about 28-3 there on the final score. So, thank you.
0: Falcons. That's a new one. Not Falcons. Falcons. That's a new one.
2: And David in the OHIO is my boy, too.
0: Exactly.
2: Now, David, a few years ago, the Atlanta Falcons hosted the Pittsburgh Steelers week one. And we haven't forgotten, nor have we forgiven you guys.
0: I wouldn't forgive him for
2: that. Go get you a little payback week one this year.
0: I would not forgive him for the remark of saying the score is going to be 28-3. That's more devastating to me than the Falcons.
2: You know, some things you have to ignore to become a better human being. You just got to let some things just go. Just let it go. Yeah. Let it go. Let it go.
0: You just read your Bible in the last half an hour. Well done by you. One of my favorites.
2: And I talked to my mother.
0: That's the ultimate Bible, the mama Bible involving Mrs. Douglas. One of our favorites is Miss Allison in the ATL, meaning Atlanta. Miss Allison, we know who your team is, but tell everybody who that team is and how many games you think they're going to win this season.
6: It is the Atlanta Falcons, and I am praying to the gods above that we can win 8 games. That's what I'm – that what is it, week 3, 4, and 5 with the 3 primetime games? And that's a gauntlet of teams that we got to play, too.
2: So what I would say about the Falcons, and what I actually did love about them a season ago, when the lights were the brightest, when primetime football was live – for my birds last year, my little birds. Shout out to my boy Crumb Snatcher.
0: Yes.
2: Freddie, they lived up to the billing. It was the mediocre and the bottom tier teams that I could not believe that my Atlanta Falcons lost to a season ago. But in prime time, they showed up and showed out.
0: They lost 34-10 to Miami. They lost twice to the Carolina Panthers. One game 30-0. Now Seattle 37-9. That happens. They lost to my Jets.
2: I know.
0: 27-24. There's mediocre, and then there was that.
2: I mean, but
0: yikes!
2: Talk about the primetime games that we won.
0: I understand that, but you gotta be prime all the time.
2: Well, that's what I'm saying.
0: Uh-huh. Like, you gotta be prime. You can't.
2: I don't play no more. I can't give them no damn pep talk.
0: Well, surely you can send them a video or something to try to get them right.
2: You know, guys used to get mad at me because in walkthrough I wasn't walking.
0: You were right.
2: Hey, out there losing to ragamuffin ass teams last season. And walk through, I'm running.
0: And to your point, they beat Buffalo 24-14. That was a playoff team. They beat a Vikings team 22-6. That team won 9 games last season. We know it's there.
2: The Rams on Monday Night Football.
0: Rams on Monday Night Football 27-24. So we know it's there. The question is, which lefty quarterback is going to be out there to make sure that Miss Allison's dream of only winning 8 games can be upgraded to 12, according to you and Shannon Penn, who apparently has become an Atlanta Falcons fan. 888-SAY-ESPN, 888-729-3776. You've had a chance to look at your NFL team's schedule. How many games do you believe your team is going to win? Let's hear from you and Freddie and Harry on ESPN Radio, the ESPN app, and Sirius XM Channel 80. Lewis! In St. Louis. Lewis, give us your team and how many games you believe your team is going to win this year.
7: My team is the Houston Texans, and I got us winning 12 games. We got probably the best defense last year in the NFL. I know that for a fact. And I think it's still going to be the best team in the NFL defensively. You know, what can CJ do? CJ is a regular season quarterback, so I expect us to get 12 wins. You know, what we can do in the playoffs, that's the real question. I got us going to the Super Bowl, but we'll see. We'll see. Time will tell.
0: Yeah, you got a Super Bowl defense, but your quarterback better play like it's not the Citrus Bowl when it comes to C.J. Stroud.
2: And that's the biggest thing. I think in the run game, can the run game in Houston be better than it has been the last few years? Because it has not assisted C.J. Stroud. That offensive line has not helped him out. So, You know, can that be different for 2026? As Nick Caserio, D'Amico Ryans, those guys understood that, hey, we have to be better in certain areas, and they addressed some of those needs.
0: Well, David Montgomery getting him from Detroit is going to help. And I thought Woody Marks was pretty good, the rookie out of USC, when he got spot duty for the Houston Texans. So you expect that that running game is going to be better for C.J. Stroud. He's got to do a better job of being a complement to that running game if it's going to improve the way we think that's going to happen. One of our favorites is Tony, not from Long Island, from Strong Island. Tony, how many games do you believe your NFL team is going to win? And tell us that NFL team.
8: I don't have any idea because I don't trust Baker that much. But the only two I know we're going to get is the ones against them Dirty Birds. That's all I got to worry about.
2: Tony, see, me and Tony be talking on IG, and then she going to come talking like this to me today.
8: Because Shannon was streaming all the calls and making all these Atlanta people. They don't even know Atlanta's in the league.
0: Oh. Whoa.
2: Shots. Tony up here embarrassing me in front of my friends.
0: Shots fired.
8: I didn't mean to embarrass you that much. But that's the only two because Baker is a hot mess. They got rid of Mike Evans. I don't know what to do.
2: Now, for all the Tampa Bay Buccaneer fans out there.
0: And here we go.
2: David in Virginia, we haven't heard from you in a while. Just call us anytime. My boy Cap that works back there in the studio at times as well up there in Bristol, Connecticut. Miss Tony. Everyone else who's a Buccaneer fan.
0: Mm-hmm.
2: Please, how quickly you forget. The reason why you guys did not make the playoffs last season. It came down to, what, week 18?
0: Oh, yeah, I remember.
2: And if the Falcons would have lost,
0: you guys
2: would have went to the playoffs.
0: Believe me.
2: Baker Mayfield in his kitchen sitting on the counter. Get off that counter. Your mama told you not to sit up on that counter when you was a little young boy.
0: Believe me.
2: Hoping and praying, please, Falcons lose.
0: How's it this great
3: place? And who'd you beat?
0: Would you be?
3: Them eights?
0: Those eights.
2: Who?
0: Those eights. 1917.
3: The marching eights?
0: Marching eights. Exactly. I was in a place called Toasties in Augusta, great breakfast place, and they have like uniform Sunday and had like a Buccaneers waitress and a Falcons waitress. And man, they were going back and forth. I said, I would love to have been there for that end result after that game was over. You've seen your team's NFL schedule. How many games do you believe your NFL team is going to win? 888-SAY-ESPN, 888-729-3776. You get a chance to speak on that on Love Friday, Freddie and Harry on ESPN Radio, the ESPN app, and Sirius XM Channel 80. But it's time for H-Dose to speak on this word from PayPal.
2: Well, guess what, folks? The wait is over. The schedule has dropped, and it's time to settle up. 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

0: Friday, Freddie and Harry, presented by Progressive Insurance. He is Harry Douglas. I'm Freddie Coleman on Sirius XM Channel 80, as well as tune in and tell that smart speaker to play ESPN Radio. You've seen your team's schedule that came out yesterday. How many games do you believe your NFL team is going to win? One of our favorites is Caitlin Warwick in the socials at Coleman ESPN and the H Douglas 83. She says, I'm not sure how many games my Bears will win, but enough to make Love Friday into Love Sunday when we're playing on Valentine's Day. The Super Bowl shuffle will be transitioning into the Cupid shuffle. To the left, to the left, to the left, to the left, to the right, to the right, to the right, to the right. That's how Caitlin feels Friday about her Chicago Bears, HD.
1: Well, also, I'm here to tell everyone that's listening to Fred and Harry right now, you don't need no blue demon when you got a five-hour energy.
0: That's enough of a demon.
1: Put that demon down and get that five-hour energy. It'll take care of everything that you need. Boost you right on up. Have you sitting there strong.
0: This Love Friday PSA brought to you by the Blue Demon himself, Harry Douglas, 888-729-3776. Norris in the great state of Georgia, Harry's home state, my mother's home state. Norris, give us your NFL team and how many games you believe they're going to win this season.
2: Man, the Pittsburgh Steelers, they ain't going to win but three games the whole entire year.
0: Three?
2: They got a peg-leg quarterback. It's going to be a miserable year. But this is my team. This is what I got to live with. Wow. But I have to say, fellas, they messed up when they let Big Ben stick around too long. And they should have. Who was it? Claypool? You remember that year he came out?
0: Oh, yeah. Mm-hmm. And the wide receiver. Oh, yeah.
2: Claypool, more like it. Anyway, if you look three or four ticks down below him, who was sitting there?
1: I can't remember. You got to tell us.
2: The quarterback back down for the Philadelphia Eagles.
0: Oh, Jalen Hurts. Oh,
1: Hurts.
0: Oh, yeah. He's still bitter, Norris.
1: Oh, like Drake says in his new album, it hurts like Philly Eagles.
0: Well, he went in on everybody based on what you're telling me.
1: Yes, he did.
0: Someone was in their feelings, but then again, Drake is usually always in his feelings one way or the other.
1: I'm okay with that, Drake.
0: Yeah, he has no choice. He better be in his feelings. This way, Kendrick Lamar, that stench can go away. We go to the great white north of Canada. That is the home of Kevin. Kevin, give us your NFL team. How many games do you believe they're going to win this season? Go ahead,
3: hey
0: Kevin.
3: Guys, thanks for taking my call.
0: Sure.
3: Yeah. Well, I think it's going to be, I think we're going to have 13 wins, but I really want to send out some love to the Patriots fans. I mean, the NFL did them no justice in scheduling them for the first game. So not only did they get their butts whooped in the Super Bowl, but now they got to come to Seattle and watch that banner go up and then get their rear ends handed to them again.
1: But I'm going to play devil's advocate.
0: Go ahead.
1: If New England can go on the road the night that that banner goes up in front of the 12s and win week one, that's the start that you want if you're Mike Vrabel, especially with a young quarterback in Drake May who's looking to build off of what he was able to do in his second season and be an MVP candidate, fell second in the voting only to Matthew Stafford. If you can go on the road and beat Seattle on their home turf to start the year off, that's the kind of start you want.
0: Sideline Mike in Atlanta. Like HD, you're an Atlanta Falcons fan. HD believes his Falcons going to be winning a 12-game season this year. Sideline Mike, what about you?
4: Oh, gentlemen, good afternoon. I left the Falcons in 1981 when we lost a 27-10 lead to the Dallas Cowboys.
0: That's right.
4: Robert Pennywell knocked Roger Staubach crackers that day, and that's when everybody found out who Danny White was. Okay? Now, Harry.
0: Make it quick.
4: Baby. It ain't going to work, baby. We got five. I can see five wins. You let that little boy from Carolina come in here the last two times and throw for 700 yards.
1: That's wow. Enough from you, sideline.
0: Keep weighing in. 888-729-3776. How many NFL games do you believe your team is going to win? And who will save their team's season more? Cade for the Pistons or Ant-Man for the Timberwolves? This is Freddie and Harry.
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18: A win for Texas Democrats. I'm Carmen Roberts, Fox News. The all-Republican Texas Supreme Court refuses to declare that Democratic lawmakers who briefly fled the state in 2025 to block a vote on new congressional maps vacated their office.
19: Texas Governor Greg Abbott argues House Democratic Leader Gene Wu forfeited his seat, vacating it, when he and more than 50 other Democrats fled the state last year to prevent a vote on a new, more Republican-friendly congressional map. Abbott asked the all-Republican state Supreme Court to remove Wu from office. It's refusing to do that. saying essentially it's not getting involved in a dispute where there are already tools for the executive and legislative branches to resolve it, and in this case did, with political pressure and fines, without judicial intervention. Wu and the other lawmakers came back in about 2 weeks, and the new map was passed and signed into law. Chris Foster, Fox News.
18: The Texas redistricting effort kicked off a cascading effort by both parties across the country to redraw voting maps ahead of this year's midterm elections as President Trump pushes the GOP to retain a slim majority in Congress. Meantime, Florida's new GOP-friendly House district maps faced their first court challenge today, with attorneys representing voters arguing the map violates the state's ban on partisan gerrymandering. Judge did not say when he would rule. President Trump will be back in the U.S. tonight after wrapping up a two-day summit in Beijing with China's President Xi, where discussions were unexpectedly dominated by talk about Taiwan.
20: For Taiwan, he does not want to see a fight for independence because that would be a very strong confrontation.
18: The president in a White House video aboard Air Force One overnight. The two leaders also discussed trade and the war with Iran, but did not announce any major breakthroughs. And stocks are sliding. U.S. crude is rising. The Dow's down 537 points at this hour. U.S. crude up more than 4% at $105.57 a barrel. 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
2: North America's largest commuter rail system faces a potential shutdown as a 12:01 a.m. Saturday deadline to avert a strike draws near. The Long Island Railroad, or LIRR, which serves New York City's eastern suburbs, has spent months negotiating a new contract with labor officials representing locomotive engineers and other train workers. Phoenix police fire a sergeant accused of trying to provoke high school students during an anti-ICE protest.
3: Phoenix Police Chief Matthew Giordano saying community trust is not something we are owed. It is something we earn every day, announcing the firing of Sergeant Dustin Mullen. The move comes after an investigation into Mullen, who showed up masked and armed while off duty to an anti-ICE protest in January led by high schoolers, allegedly saying on camera he wanted students to assault him so they could be arrested.
4: The plan is legitimately to just let them all assault me and you guys arrest them all, and I would keep it on film. I also have other people filming from distance. So my goal would be to get all these kids in jail if they want to break the law.
3: Mullen's attorney has filed a lawsuit against the city, claiming the firing was politically motivated retaliation. Kristen Goodwin, Fox News.
2: Jurors deadlocked in Harvey Weinstein's rape retrial, forcing the judge to declare a mistrial today.
5: Manhattan DA Alvin Bragg said that while they are disappointed with the result, they respect the jury system. Weinstein's defense team, in a statement, said in part that this shows how deeply public perception and prejudice surrounding Weinstein have become embedded in society.
2: Fox's Michelle Polino. This is the third time prosecutors have sought to convict Weinstein for allegedly raping Jessica Mann in 2013. The former Hollywood mogul remains behind bars, though, for convictions on other sex crimes. And police in Nigeria say students are missing following an attack by suspected jihadi militants on a school in Borno. I'm Carmen Roberts. This is Fox News.
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7: Wisconsin survives. Illinois gets slayed by the Badgers.
8: But I know we're better than we played today. And I know we're going to make a great run in the NCAA tournament. And if you don't believe that, then don't get on the bus, because I do. And I believe this team's a Final Four team all year. And you want to know how to erase this memory or any other? Go to the Final Four. And then see what they talk about.
9: We go to Greenville, South Carolina's Thursday matchup. Three seed Illinois, the highest scoring Illini team since their Final Four run in 1989.
8: You go have fun, you play your ass off, and you just let it rip.
10: Illinois is an explosive offensive team, but concerning about the Illini, they've given up double-digit leads. They've got to fix that, and if they do, they could be really dangerous.
9: And that's Fran McCaffrey back in the dance.
11: Knocked away, Boswell. Takes it in for the bucket of a foul. A lopsided win for Illinois. They set a school record with 105 points in an NCAA tournament game. We are underway. Up and up. Oh, he misses. Wow. Take me to the Balkans, please. Can this team make a run at a national title?
8: Play harder than them. You go out here, you let it rip. That's what we do every single day as we play hard.
12: Yep.
13: Yeah, these are two heavyweights right here. A lot of people think this is two of the top five teams in the country.
11: Fires! Got it! That's his shot. Ninkovic!
9: And Humrakow's three!
11: Got it!
9: Wow. Illinois is on a 17-0 run. The Illini are going back to the Elite Eight.
8: You go have fun. You go, this is the time of your life, man. This 40 minutes is the time of your life.
9: Wagner will spin and lean and scoop and score. Single digits with the spin. Let's it fly. Illinois is going to the Final Four.
14: Better than I dreamt it would ever be. 39 years in the business. That's all I'm going to say about my side of this. This is about these guys.
15: Still gives me goosebumps, man. ESPN Radio 93.5, it is The Drive. I'm Curtis, that's Evan. That was highlights from the Illini's Final Four run under the guidance of head coach Brad Underwood. And yesterday, my man, Coach Dunn got himself a little extension.
12: Yeah, he did.
15: Potentially.
12: Job security.
15: Potentially going to be here for another decade, potentially. And, I mean, by that point, I think Brad would be, if that happens, if he's here till 2036, he'd be like 72. So then, I mean, just come on. Tyler takes over, right? Isn't that how it goes?
12: 72 with, you know, a handful of titles. Like, it just, yeah, that's the time to ride off into the sunset, huh?
15: Yeah. And the legacy can continue with Tyler Underwood, right?
12: Isn't that Yeah.
15: Slide right on in.
12: Either Tyler or David Markovich.
15: I would love it if at some point David Markovich took over as a head coach for Illini basketball.
12: You heard it here first.
15: Yeah, on this day, May 15, 2026. Let's get through the NBA and all that with David, but at some point, imagine him. He's in his like mid-40s. Maybe his hair's receding just a little, but still flowing. He's still got the tattoo from the Scream scary movies or whatever. Scary movie tattoo of What's Up.
12: Yeah.
15: I think David being a head coach would be beautiful. Now, let's dive right into it because that was the big story. We were off yesterday.
16: Just I had that thought, and that's it.
15: That's a good thought to have. Yeah, that's a good thought. We were off yesterday for the Cardinals game. Redbirds came back and won a big one before coming back home today. But the big story was the Underwood contract. So how do you feel about it, man? Have you had a chance to kind of dig into the parameters of it? And it's based on the extension into 2036 is based on a few things over the next three or four seasons.
12: Yeah, I have not dug into the specific language. I'm not sure I've thought twice about it.
15: No?
12: No, I mean, it's just...
15: Well, what were you thinking about then?
12: So many other things. I just don't think... In my opinion, it was like, oh, yeah, that's what should happen. Yeah, we're good. It's not like I was ever worried about Underwood leaving or going anywhere else or, you know... getting fired or anything like that. So when you have a successful coach like this, you keep getting contract extensions. And it's a lot more fun doing that than tracking flights in and out of Willard trying to figure out who your next coach is going to be.
15: Wait a minute.
12: So, it's like, cool. He got an extension, but yeah, I'm so focused on next year. I'm not really worried about Underwood's career.
15: You don't care at all. Not a big deal. Biggest story of the day yesterday, and you're just like, oh, whatever.
12: Was that the biggest story of the day yesterday?
15: What was bigger?
12: I don't know.
15: You tell me what was bigger.
12: Both Cubs and Cards winning?
15: Well, that was pretty good, too.
12: Yeah.
15: That was pretty good. 217-359-2255. Tyler Monticello says, this Illini mashup is straight heat. You're welcome, dude. I had fun putting that together.
12: Yeah, I'm taking a page out of your book today. Mm-hmm. Where I am not signed into the text line and I cannot get signed in.
15: You got to be kidding me. What is wrong with the text line now on your side?
12: It logged me out and this piece of paper that I has that gives me my username and password, it's not working. It doesn't work. So,
15: all right.
12: So now I'm reading about Bleacher Report is reporting that the Pittsburgh Zoo has agreed to trade 7-year-old male gorilla Frankie to Boston in exchange for 33-year-old silverback gorilla Little Joe.
15: Taking Little Joe 10 out of 10 times on that one.
12: Yeah, both trades were designed to provide a healthy, genetically diverse population of critically endangered gorillas in human care. So that's what I'm looking at right now.
15: Yeah, it's way more important than anything with Coach Underwood getting this contract. The gorillas getting traded around.
12: Listen,
15: how old was the silverback, you said?
12: It was the silverback was 33.
15: Oh, man, prime of his career.
12: How long did silverback gorillas live?
15: 100 years, probably. I don't know.
12: 100 years?
15: I can't back that up. However,
12: because it's wrong.
15: Have you ever gone to a zoo that has silverbacks?
12: I think so.
15: Man.
12: I've gone to a zoo that has gorillas and the back of their fur is silver.
15: Yeah, I think those are them.
12: Is that the parameters?
15: I think that's it.
12: Is that it?
15: The text line that you can't see, 217-359-2255 from our friend Matt and Sydney. Going to get this show started. Underwood doesn't deserve this contract. The only coach that has proven himself is Mike Smalls, the golf coach. How do you feel about that coming off a Final Four run with Brad Underwood?
12: That's the only coach that's proven themselves?
15: In your face, Evan Stone. from, well, Matt and Sidney didn't say that.
12: Well, yeah.
15: But that's pretty bold. That's a way to get people fired up.
12: To say he doesn't deserve the contract extension is a little ridiculous. Whew. I mean, he's only one of two coaches.
15: Yeah. Yeah.
12: He's on probably the greatest run in maybe Illinois basketball history. I know that might be a little hyperbole, but I mean, we're there. We're close. If he starts this next season top 10, top 5, and makes another Elite Eight, Final Four, like, what does he have to do to prove
15: himself? What does he have to do? You got to win the Natty for him to deserve this? Are you kidding me? No, I think
12: yeah.
15: If you're an Illini fan, you should be pretty okay with this. You should be. This is a good thing. And again, there are parameters over the next three or four seasons that will determine that. The contract runs through 2032, could now extend through 2036. And by the way, Illinois' success, this is from the press release, directly from the university. They want you to know. Underwood, okay. The era of Underwood has led to record ticket revenue at State Farm Center. Each of the last 5 years reached an all-time high of $13.1 million this past season. Illinois played in front of 54 sellouts at home since the return of fans following the pandemic, ranking in the top 13 nationally in attendance all 5 years. So plenty of people are coming out to watch this program. 217-359-2255. Ryan and Fisher says, go ahead and block that texture.
12: I got a bigger news story than Underwood's contract.
15: If you're about to, it was somebody trade a zebra for a giraffe or something.
12: No. It's what we were texting about today. Our guy, friend of the show, Quentin Coleman, got his ratings bump. You know, they go back and they reevaluate and they change up your ratings based on your recent performances.
15: Mm-hmm.
12: And Quentin Coleman, our guy, he got bumped up to a 5-star. He's the 13th best player in the nation. I believe he is now, in the modern era, the highest-rated recruit in Illinois basketball history in the modern era.
15: Amazing.
12: Out of nowhere.
15: People throw around that word, baby. But he's got a great personality to go along with it. I really enjoyed our conversation we had with Quentin a few weeks back. And I definitely encourage you, if you don't subscribe to the podcast or if you want to go hear that interview again, it is definitely worth it. Just a bright young man that's going to have an incredible future in Champaign. So make sure you go find the drive wherever you get your podcasts and hit that follow button.
12: Yeah. And.
15: And.
12: Lucas Murillo, who's another, I don't know if you know this, another commit.
15: Turns out.
12: For Illinois basketball.
15: Yeah. Yeah. He'll be in.
12: Who's kind of flying under the radar at the moment. He, I believe, is still a top 10 all-time recruit in Illinois basketball history.
15: Why do you think he is kind of flying under the radar? Is it because of the headlines for Quentin, or do you think it's all the focus we've had, and by we I mean media, analyst, fans, on what's going on with the retention?
12: It's I think the retention is the biggest thing.
15: Yeah.
12: Because of the retention and because of Quentin skyrocketing, I think Lucas is a little bit under the radar,
15: mm-hmm.
12: But he shouldn't be. He's mm-mm. really good. I'm telling you, when Andre comes back,
15: mm-hmm.
12: this is a top 4 roster in basketball.
15: What about top 2?
12: Sure.
15: Man of the people.
12: Yeah.
15: 217-359-2255 for the Max Twin City Recycling text line. Nice lineup we've got today for your Friday. Our old pal Tristan Thomas from WCIA 3 Sports is going to join us in less than 10 minutes. And Tristan has been, along with Glenn and the rest of the crew at WCIA 3 Sports, covering Underwood's contract, all the offseason stuff, what's going on with Quentin Coleman and the rest of the would-be Illini roster, what's up with Andre Stojakovic. So we're going to talk with Tristan in just a few. Also, former U of I grad, and he told me, longtime fan of the show, now doing big things with Bleacher Nation and the Bulls on SI, Elias Schuster is going to join us after 4 o'clock. We'll talk Cubs-White Sox series with him. We'll talk about the Bulls and their draft position, talk a little bit about the Illini as well. And Elias does really great stuff. If you're not familiar with his work and you are a fan of any of those teams, I highly recommend you find him on the socials and follow along. But again, he's the publisher for Bulls on SI and doing stuff for Bleacher Nation. You want to do Etched in Stone today? I put that on a run sheet And then I was like, you know, I probably should have talked to Evan about that beforehand so he could
17: prepare. I'll find something.
15: You want to bet on something today?
17: I now found my favorite story of the day. You see, when you're talking about stuff and I get to just peruse the old tweet,
15: when I'm talking,
17: tweet machine,
15: instead of paying attention, you find good stuff, huh?
17: This is my new favorite story of the day. You ready for this?
15: Yeah.
17: The University of Iowa Athletics Department has purchased the official court used in the NCAA Houston Regional Elite Eight, bringing a piece of March basketball's biggest stage to Carver-Hawkeye Arena. The new playing surface comes as the current Carver-Hawkeye Arena court, last replaced in 2016, had reached a typical point in its life cycle for a replacement. The upgrade ensures a high-performance surface for student-athletes. And so they basically just purchased the court that Illinois beat them on to go to the Final Four to put into Carver-Hawkeye.
15: Wait, so they bought the court?
17: Yeah. They're replacing their court at Carver-Hawkeye.
15: With the court they lost on.
17: With the court, I guess technically they won the Sweet 16 game. But they lost the Elite Eight game to Illinois so Illinois could go to the Final Four. And that's going to be their new court at Carver-Hawkeye. So all the responses on Twitter are just, they're incredible. It's just Brad Underwood approves. Brad Underwood is letting you use his court.
15: Yeah, this feels like you kind of, you're cursing yourself. Why would you do that?
17: Somebody said, the chair that Ben McCollum sat in to watch the Final Four has been added to the Iowa Hawkeyes Hall of Fame. Hasn't even been installed yet, and they've already lost on it. Man.
15: That's fantastic. Keep that energy up, Illini fans. I'm enjoying that thoroughly. 217-359-2255. You know what? You're right. That is that's a much better story than anything about Underwood's contract. Iowa doing Iowa things. I enjoyed that thoroughly. Something else I'm about to enjoy, so will you.
18: Illini headlines.
15: Let's go ahead and get to today's headlines before we talk with Tristan Thomas. And, of course, the big story of the day as far as Illini headlines go. Head coach Brad Underwood and the university agreed to terms related to his existing 6-year contract, Josh Whitman announced yesterday. Underwood's contract, which runs through June 30th, 2032, could now extend through June 30th, 2036 based on team performance over the next 4 seasons. The agreement would also include updated financial terms that would solidify Underwood among the highest paid in college basketball. The agreement is pending the university's Board of Trustees approval meeting, which will be held on May 21st. And as I mentioned earlier, Illinois' success during the Underwood era has led to record ticket revenue at State Farm Center each of the last 5 years, reaching an all-time high of more than $13.1 million this past season. Illinois has played in front of 54 sellouts at home since the return of fans following the pandemic, ranking in the top 13 nationally in attendance all 5 years. In baseball, what the hell did you just throw?
17: That was a pin.
15: Why did you throw a pin that hit the fan while I'm doing something?
17: It wasn't the fan.
15: It's literally on camera. I saw it fly through the air.
17: No, it hit the bricks.
15: Cheese and rice. In baseball.
17: A broken pin. I was trying to throw it in the trash, and I missed.
15: You missed by a lot. The Fighting Illini are wrapping up the regular season this afternoon. It all starts at 5 o'clock. First pitch on the road at Indiana. Saturday's game scheduled for 5 o'clock as well. Sunday's series finale, 1 o'clock. They're all on Big Ten Plus. Live from Bart Kaufman Field.
17: Oh, that's a good field.
15: That's a good one. We like the Bart Kaufman Field. And same goes for Illinois men's and women's track and field teams. They're prepared to begin the postseason with the Big Ten Outdoor Championships. That's kicking off right now in Lincoln, Nebraska. Runs through the whole weekend at the brand new Nebraska Outdoor Track. 21 men and 22 women will represent the orange and blue at the conference meet. And those are your Illini headlines. You got anything else you want to throw?
17: I got a lot of things I want to throw, but...
15: You know what this leads me to? We're going to do... This is something I talked about just before we started the show. I was going to do some curveballs today, right around 3:45. But instead, I found this story about whether or not you, whomever you are an irritable sports fan. Are you an irritable sports fan? And if you are, how much of a problem is that? So I'm going to quiz you on that right around 3:45-ish.
17: I don't even think I know what that means.
15: You know what it means to be irritable.
17: Does that mean I'm irritable to other people or I'm easily irritated?
15: Both.
17: Oh, yes. Okay.
15: Yeah, you're in for it, pal.
17: Cool.
15: You're in for it. Not Carmen in Fisher says Xavier Zins is another kid being slept on, being compared to Knipple. So,
17: old Don.
15: Mm-hmm.
17: Not mm-hmm. Don. Yeah, he popped up to a 4-star.
15: How about that?
17: So, you know, there's a lot of good work.
15: 217 texter says, you sound irritated right now, Evan Stone.
17: I do?
15: Yeah.
17: I'm irritated I can't get into the text line. That's it.
15: Is that what you threw the freaking pen across? I mean, like,
17: that
15: looked like it was falling out of the sky. The fan hit
17: Listen.
15: It. It's live on YouTube, so we can go back and watch that on video.
17: It didn't touch the fan.
15: Yeah, there's dust everywhere now. I can tell.
17: I'm pretty sure it would have knocked the fan down.
15: I was waiting for it to fall on my head, too.
17: The pen wasn't working. I got frustrated because the text request wouldn't work, and the pen wasn't working. And I'm like, nothing works. And so there's a trash can over there. So I went to throw it, and I put a little bit too much oomph in it, and it bounced off the brick wall and back. And then I thought for a moment, I was like, that's going to hit Curtis.
15: I'll tell you what. We got Tristan on the way in just a few. But I'm going to leave you with this thought, because, and then I'll help you get back to the text line. But it's another text from our friend Matt and Cindy. He's really challenging you today, sir.
17: Oh.
15: All right. Johnny Camargo, I haven't heard from him yet, but Matt and Cindy says, the money, in all caps, generating sports are too important to be tied to one coach for that long. I love Underwood, but if things go wrong, how much do you have to pay to say, go away? Coaches are hired to be, I think he's supposed to say to be fired, but it says hired to be hired. Coaches are hired to be fired, I think is what it's supposed to say. If you keep raising the prices for tickets, it's easy to set new records. Yeah, that's Matt and Sydney.
17: He sounds irritated.
15: 217-359-2255. Our guy Tristan Thomas will talk about Coach's new contract and all the offseason storylines, plus anything happening locally as well headed into the weekend. That's next on The Drive.
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10: 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It is The Drive. I'm Curtis. That is Evan. I hope you're having a fantastic Friday. It's been too long since we talked with our next guest, sir. Way too long. And I have no good reason for us to have not had him on the show more recently.
6: Okay.
10: So I'm going to apologize in advance. But he's back from WCIA 3 Sports. Tristan Thomas is on the Dick Van Dyke Appliance World phone line with us. How are you, my man?
11: Pretty good. Boys, yeah, this is the time of year that can take me kind of all over the map. In the last few days, I was in Chicago for the NBA Draft Combine. Yesterday, I was in – where was I? I'm already forgetting where I was. I was in Mount Zion. I was in Mattoon for – track and field sectionals for on the girls' side, and today I'm in Decatur for Millikan baseball, hosting an NCAA regional at Workman Field. So a lot of driving, but still a lot of fun. It's we're gonna be in the doldrums of summer, waiting for anything to happen soon. So yeah,
6: wow.
11: Enjoy it while I can.
10: Well, before we hit those doldrums, yesterday I said it was the biggest story of the day, in my humble opinion. Maybe Evan disagreed with me. I don't know. Can't tell if he's serious or not. But Brett Underwood got a nice little contract extension and potentially could be around for another 10 years. Tristan, how big of a story is this, and how did you react when you first heard that story about a potential restructuring of his contract?
11: Yeah, I mean, it's I don't know, with huge news, I think you kind of expected Brad Underwood to be here, and just a positive thing for the program, especially I think when you see in the press release and the information that was put out about kind of the pay being, you know, competitive with some of the best coaches in college basketball. And, you know, I think where Brad Underwood has this program, obviously getting to the Final Four validates a lot of the recruiting and the conference success and regular season success. But, I mean, this is a guy who's one of the best talent getters in college basketball.
10: Like, yeah.
11: He's shown that time and time again at various levels, whether that's the transfer portal, of course, overseas, kind of pioneering that. And then, of course, in the prep world where, you know, some of the guys Illinois has committed and signed are rising the recruiting ranks with Quentin Coleman, now a five-star and leaves 13th in 24/7 recruiting rankings. Xavier Zinn, Wisconsin Mr. Basketball, now a four-star. So it's I remember the days when it seemed like it was the other way of, oh, some kid committed to Illinois and they dropped a star or whatever. But at this point, look, in this era of college basketball, you got to have a talent getter who can pivot when things don't go your way, when someone stays in the draft, when someone goes somewhere else for whatever reason. And with how fluid the rosters are, you've got to have a reliable talent getter. And not just Brad Underwood, but the staff as a whole, you know, has shown the ability to do that. And it's just, you know, more good news for the, you know, consistency of sustaining the success and building off the Final Four for this Illinois program.
2: Yeah, I do also, I don't remember who texted. Who was saying that's a bad idea? Somebody texted.
10: Oh, Matt and Sydney said he didn't like the idea.
2: Yeah.
10: Too much money tied to one coach.
2: Well, and here's the thing is just a reminder, because we're talking about the next decade, but officially he's only tied through 2031, 32, which he already was.
10: Yep.
2: It only goes to 2035, 2036 if they're performing well. So you're not tied for his... Hey, congratulations.
10: Whoever that was, I'm happy for them. I hope they have a great life together.
2: So, with all of that in play, as you said, you were up in Chicago for NBA Combine. What did you see? What did you notice as you were up there as everything's going down with the Illini who are up north?
11: Well, I mean, the big question, of course, with the three guys who are there, Keaton Wagner, Kyle Boswell, and Andre Stojakovic. Will Andre Stojakovic come back to Illinois? Just an interesting timeline where he announces his return to Illinois for a second season and then declares for the draft. And, you know, since declaring, has kind of found himself a little bit in the second round of certain NBA mock drafts. And, you know, right now his focus is giving his all to the NBA draft process and getting feedback, of course. But, you know, he said he's got both feet in the draft right now, which I'm sure scared a lot of Illini fans. But I think when you look at the overall scope of the decision to stay or go, who knows? you never know if an NBA team is going to love Andre Stojakovic and will promise to draft him somewhere that he would like. Who knows? I'm not in those rooms. I'm not hearing those conversations. But from a mock draft perspective, a skill development perspective, Andre still has to build consistency and I think show more from the shooting. Of course, he's talked about in those our conversation with him, kind of how sometimes he was maybe second guessing himself last year of, is this the right time to take the shot or should I pass it to one of the other many shooters we have on this team? And so that's something he's working on, and I think he could really benefit from another year at Illinois for his draft stock. And then for this year, I imagine NIL money would be more than what he would get in terms of a second-round pick type opportunity in the NBA. So I know a lot of Illini fans are worried that Andre is going to leave, and then you're going to have missed the boat on him and John Blackwell. But I think if I had to guess, I'd say Andre's back. But, hey, you never know with a college kid and their decisions. But I think you got to be fairly confident with that situation, I think.
10: ESPN Radio 93.5, it is The Drive. I'm Curtis, that's Evan. Our guy Tristan Thomas from WCIA 3 Sports on the Dick Van Dyke Appliance World phone line with us. Tristan, you mentioned Quentin Coleman just a little bit ago. How excited should Illini fans be about what appears to be the best recruit ever on paper right now? I mean, that has to be something that can't be overstated, right? Like, this is a big, big deal for the program.
11: I mean, even if he hadn't risen to a five-star, you know, he looks similar to Keaton Wagner. Seems to have a similar skill set. I think he said he's a somewhat different player. But, I mean, yeah, a big time getting another guy that you're expecting to come in and to make an impact right away. Now, I think it's unfair to put the Keaton Wagner expectations on him where, I mean, like Indiana football has risen the standard for a new head coach. If you don't come in and win a national championship in a couple of years, it's, oh, well, Kurt Cignetti did that. Well, it wouldn't be fair to put Keaton Wagner came in and was a consensus second-team All-American and is a potential top five NBA draft pick.
10: Like,
11: it's unfair to put those expectations on him, but he's got the talent, and I think there's the opportunity with, you know, the chance to be a primary ball handler with an Andre if he comes back, and then Stephen Box as well. You know, we wouldn't have expected Keaton Wagler to do what he did, of course, but Quinton is a big-time talent. Obviously, was filling it up in the Iverson Classic, won the three-point contest there, and was MVP of that game as well with 30-plus points in a national showcase like that. So, yeah, high expectations for him from the freshman class. Lucas Murillo, I expect to be an impact player probably off the bench as well. So, yeah, very, very excited to see what Quinton can do. I believe he is related to someone who was on the Illinois football Rose Bowl team. I'm blanking on the name right now, but I believe his uncle was on that team.
12: Mm. Wow.
2: There's connections everywhere. What a play.
11: Yeah.
2: Hey, I'm going to keep the texter anonymous that texted this in, but I will ask just for, you know, full transparency. Can Keaton Wagler still come back?
11: I mean, he's not coming back.
2: Okay. Like, all right. Thanks for answering the question.
11: When you talk about that, you know, the ability that he has, the where he's going to go in the draft. Like, he is going to go in the top 10 of the NBA draft, outside of something completely unforeseen happening. Like, he just has way too much to lose to come back. And, I mean, from what I've heard, like, Illinois wanted to bring him back and, you know, made an effort to do that at least. But at the end of the day, you know, it's nothing negative on the program when you get a guy like that to go in the top five.
2: Oh, yeah.
11: Potentially the NBA draft. I mean, you're talking, since the ABA-NBA merger, only two Illini have done that. Mm. That would be Darren Williams and Kendall Gill. Not even in the top five. Those guys went in the top five, but even in the top 10 as well. A couple on the just on the outside of that, Myers Leonard went at 11. So you had some big-time draft picks, but only, you know, two in recent memory from Illinois to go in the top five or the top 10.
10: So you're telling us there's a chance that he'll come back.
13: Samsonite. Okay. I was way off.
2: Okay. So speaking of Keaton, though, as we see the Bulls kind of making all sorts of changes to their front office and organization as a whole, the standing joke around here is, oh, please, God, don't go to Chicago. Don't ruin yourself there. But Tristan, where do you think would be a good landing spot for Keaton in kind of that top 10 range for the teams that are drafting there?
11: Yeah, I mean, it's I think five to the Clippers would be a solid landing spot. You know, he would have the opportunity to play alongside a Darius Garland and, you know, be an impact player fairly soon, but he wouldn't have to be like the number one guy. Now, like Brooklyn, I believe they're at six. That would be a tough landing spot. But for him, there's lots of opportunity. Like, they don't have a number one go-to guy. But there's not a lot of talent around him. That wouldn't be a great situation. Maybe the Mavericks at nine. Keaton was asked about the Mavericks and what he thought about potentially going there at nine, and was like he'd like to play alongside Kyrie Irving and kind of those two skill sets could work well together. Obviously, when you got a Cooper Flagg type talent who's maybe not the greatest shooter, that could open some things up for Keaton as well. So, yeah, those are a couple of the spots I've seen. But I mean, the Bulls, I think the Bulls have to go with one of the top four, being the Bansta, Darren Peterson, Kevin Wilson seems like the most likely guy, or Boozer as well. One of those top four. The Bulls really lucked out in moving up. As someone who's kind of been a Bulls fan, kind of not worried about that franchise because they haven't given me what much to watch in my fan lifetime. I'm starting to kind of get back in on the Bulls a little bit. Excited to see what they can do with a new front office. I like Bryson Graham and all the things he said so far. You get the 15th pick as well. That's something people aren't talking about enough of how big that is, and an impact player could be there at 15 and should be there in what everyone says is a deep draft class. But I think Keaton to the Bulls at four would be a little bit too early.
10: ESPN Radio 93.5. It is The Drive. I'm Curtis. That's Evan. Our guy Tristan Thomas from WCIA 3 Sports on the Dick Van Dyke Appliance World phone line with us. We hear lots and lots of cheering in the background, Tristan. Now, at first, I thought maybe you were at an early wedding reception or maybe a graduation celebration. What are you? Where are you right now? What are you covering? What are you doing?
11: Well, as I said, I'm in Decatur at Milken Baseball hosting a regional against Wisconsin Lacrosse. And anytime Wisconsin Lacrosse does something, their dugout's really loud. And a deep drive to left field, that is a home run for Wisconsin Lacrosse. They are now up 4-2. A little live play-by-play. Hope I'm not breaking any rules.
10: No, you're fine. Are they going crazy again, the Wisconsin Lacrosse team?
11: Yeah, the dugout is on the field and celebrating a solo homer there. And you're going to hear a big boom here.
10: Could you yell back at them and be like, I'm on the radio. Shut up.
12: Calm down.
11: Yeah, I got the wind and the AirPods. I'm sure it's not perfect. but, yeah, a good time and a good day for baseball here in Decatur with NCAA Regionals and a big chance for the Big Blue. Still about halfway through this game, top six. So, got a chance to make a comeback, but now down 5-2, actually. So, it'll be an uphill battle from here.
2: Yeah, it was looking this morning that, some of those storms were coming through. I didn't know if some of these games were going to happen still, but I'm glad they are. Okay, random, Tristan, just because we have not talked about this, but I'm just wondering your thoughts. Have you seen any of the NFL schedule release videos that these teams are putting out? And if so, who's got the best one so far?
11: The Chargers seem to win it every year. I mean, the Bears, I love what they did with Rome. Adunze being, like Bob Ross and the painting and all that. That was pretty cool. The Chargers, though, with was that like Halo characters or something? And they took the audio from the C.J. Stroud, Caleb Williams, like Big Bro meme. That's the main one I've seen. And the Chargers in the past, I know, have done. The number one for me has to be not this year, but the Titans on Broadway. Name the team with the logo. That's my favorite. That was an all-time piece of content, not even just schedule release, but all-time like internet content for me.
2: Yeah, that was really good. I will also tell you, I think the Titans won it again this year. And so you're going to have to go look up what they did this year.
10: I don't know. Colts were really good with their Simpsons crossover, man.
2: Ooh, I haven't seen the Colts yet.
10: The Colts had a full Simpsons crossover. It was about a 4-minute video. It's very, very good.
2: Right now my tops are the Titans right now. I think they got it. And then what the Raiders did with both Fernando and Kirk Cousins and doing the Step Brothers theme is pretty incredible.
10: Pretty good.
11: Well, I got to take you around the schedule release, and it's a big deal, right? It's nice to kind of know what's going on and, the Bears mainly, I'm locking in on who they're playing and when and all that, but I don't get into it as much. Like, I think anytime you can talk yourself into a 10-7, 11-6 season at any rate, looking at the schedule release, and still a lot to sort out with these teams and training camp and who's going to be the starters and all that. I get more into like the NFL draft. Like that's, I think a consensus that'd be a bigger thing. But I don't really care about the schedule release as much. Maybe I'll take.
10: Tristan, where can folks follow along with what you're working on locally and your Illini coverage?
11: Yeah, at Tristan Thomas TV on Twitter and Tristan Thomas WCIA on Facebook. I'd like to mention EIU softball is another team we're kind of keeping an eye on there.
10: Yes.
11: In Stillwater, Oklahoma for the NCAA Regionals. The Paulsons doing a big time thing for that EIU program, getting them back to the NCAA Regionals for a second straight season, winning the regular season, the OBC, and the OBC tournament as well. I'm not speculating. I'm just saying that there's also an opening for the Illinois softball coach as well. I've seen their names being floated out as a potential name that people would like to take over that position. We'll see. There's certainly some options, but excited to see who's going to be taking over Illini softball as well.
10: Well, I tell you, man, hopefully nobody cherry picks the joy away from EIU, because my goodness, it has been much needed for Eastern Illinois University athletics. So don't ruin that for little brother U of I. All right, Tristan, thanks so much, man. Let's talk again sooner rather than later.
11: Looking forward to it.
10: You're the man. That's Tristan Thomas from WCIA 3 Sports on the Dick Van Dyke Appliance World phone line with us, 217-359-2255 for the Max Twin City Recycling text line. So do you think you're an irritable sports fan, Evan Stone?
2: No, I think I'm on the right track.
10: You think you're pretty level-headed type? So do you think you're an irritable sports fan, Evan Stone?

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11: Hope you're having a great Friday. It's ESPN Radio 93.5. This is The Drive. I'm Curtis. That's Evan. I thought I'd play a little chill music when we come back in. See if I can get you relaxed for this next segment.
12: Well, this Celsius is kicking in, so This was not what I was expecting.
11: It's a balancing act. Oh, you need something a little more hype?
12: Well, we went from Flooring Surfaces, and I was digging it.
11: Your first stop.
12: Yeah, but here, let me see. But now,
11: here you go.
12: All right,
11: does that help you a little bit with your energy drink?
12: It's a little bit better.
11: You and your Cadillac grills.
12: Did you? I used to put the grill. You get the little tin foil and wrap it around.
11: No,
12: your teeth.
11: I heard that was bad for your teeth. No, I heard that was. I heard that was really bad for your teeth.
12: Well.
11: Cadillac grills and chamomile. That's what
12: As
11: you need.
12: As a 12-year-old, I was not too worried about what was good for my teeth.
11: Well, that's true. As a 12-year-old, my friends and I used to hit each other with cookie sheets and pretend we were pro wrestlers.
12: Oh, yeah, dude.
11: Yeah.
12: Get the cookie on the trampoline.
11: Yeah.
12: With some Altoids cans.
11: Somebody would yell, Mick Foley! And they'd hit me with a...
12: Man.
11: Yeah, everybody
12: yelled. We'd do the suplex onto the cookie sheet on the trampoline.
11: It was the sound that it made. You know, it's like, you know, sometimes when you throw away something in the garbage can, you'd be like, Jordan, Kobe, LeBron, all right?
12: Yeah.
11: It'd be like same thing with the cookie sheets. It'd be like, Mick Foley, Undertaker, Stone Cold, hitting each other.
12: It. Yeah. 217 texter. Get this man some...
11: Chamomile.
12: It's chamomile.
11: No, it's chamomile.
12: Chamomile.
11: No, it's
12: ele.
11: Chamomile.
12: Chamomile.
11: All right.
12: Chamama. All right. Am I irritable? I'm not. I'm really a pleasant
11: Well,
12: human
11: that's
12: being.
11: What we're going to find out right now. So we're going to find out whether or not
12: get
11: you...
12: Get this man a dictionary.
11: Get him a dictionary as well. That's
12: doesn't
11: right.
12: Help you pronounce. Oh, I guess
13: absolutely
12: it might pronounce.
13: Nobody.
11: Nobody can help him right now. Nobody. 217-359-2255. It's not just for me. This is for... not just for you either. It's for anybody who takes that sports fandom really, really seriously. I guess this is technically a curveball.
14: Curtis's curveball.
11: So I might as well get some good music behind it. Mm. But I was going to do regular curveballs here, which we do on Fridays. But then I saw this little quiz, and I'll

0: like, I have to ask.
1: I'm really excited.
0: Evan about this. It was a quiz about, are you an irritable sports fan, and what it says about you if you are one.
1: Oh, gosh. Okay. Is it multiple choice?
0: No, these are yes or no questions.
1: Okay, even better.
0: So you have to be honest with me.
1: I will.
0: All right, here we go. Question number one.
1: Yeah.
0: Well, it's, some of them are statements, and then other ones are questions, but okay.
1: But it's all yes or no.
0: It's all yes or no. Okay. I have been grumpy because of sports.
1: Yes.
0: Yes.
1: I think so that's sports, obvious. Sports Everybody
0: have,
1: would say
0: sports
1: yes,
0: have made
1: right?
0: you grumpy. Okay, yes.
1: Yeah. That feels like an unfair question.
0: I have had moments where I felt like I might snap because of sports.
1: Now, here's the thing.
0: No. Oh, yes or no?
1: Lifelong or since I've been reformed?
0: What does reformed mean?
1: I've changed a lot in my life. Let's just go yes. Fine. We'll just.
0: I'll when
1: just,
0: you say reformed, do you mean your faith, or do you mean like you went from a Cardinals fan to a Cubs fan?
1: Both. All the above. All the above.
0: So are you? Is that a yes?
1: I'm gonna go yes. We'll,
0: all right.
1: We'll just
0: you've
1: do,
0: come close. You felt yeah. like you might snap because of sports. Okay.
1: But that's right. a great. Are we doing? We should probably do today. Me as a sports fan in the last like 5 years.
0: I'm just listen. I'm just giving you the quiz.
1: Okay.
0: Quit putting parameters on. I'm just reading the questions.
1: What? I mean.
0: All right. Other people or other fans get on my nerves because of sports. Yes or no?
1: Yes.
0: Okay. Things will bother me more than they normally do, non-sports related, because of sports. I.e., you're sitting in traffic a little bit too long. I'm making this. You get stuck behind, you know, traffic for us is you get stuck behind a tractor and it makes you late getting somewhere this time of the year.
1: I don't think so, no.
0: And you're extra irritated because the Bears lost or the Cubs lost or something like that.
1: No, the only thing that might be a crossover is like if we're right after a game that I cared about and all of a sudden the kids are acting a fool, maybe I'm quicker. Does that count?
0: So, that would be other people. That would be other people. That would go back. Your kids get on your nerves a little bit more because of sports. Yeah. Team loses and then other people get on
1: I
0: your
1: think
0: nerves.
1: No. I think number four is a no.
0: So 3 out of 4. Okay, one more. Now, this is currently. So this is the current form of you, Evan Stone. Okay. I have been feeling irritable because of sports.
1: No.
0: All right, so 3 out of 5. If you answered yes to each of those 5 questions, you fall into the category of, quote, being irritable. According to scientists and research, if you're deemed irritable, it also means you may be suffering from other underlying mental health issues such as depressive symptoms, anger, hostility, and neuroticism.
1: Oh, gosh.
0: But you are only 3 out of 5, so I think the 217 texter is right. You're just angry. They say... I'd say full-blown sociopath is what 217 texter says.
1: You wouldn't be the only one.
0: What about you on the text line? 217-359-2255. Wow. Did you go 5 for 5 out of this or go ahead?
1: Well, what does it say about like there was none of those questions that if you went 5 for 5, none of the, I wouldn't be like, whoa, dude, get checked out. Like those were pretty, I think, basic.
0: Sounds like something an irritable
1: right?
0: sports fan would say.
1: Listen,
0: sounds
1: I know
0: like somebody
1: my people.
0: In denial would say that, though.
1: I can look at everybody on our text line right now. Everybody that has texted into the show today is 5 for 5 on that.
0: No.
1: Yeah.
0: Not Big Def isn't 5 for 5 on that.
1: He's 100% 5 for 5.
0: Actually, what did he say here? Forget irritable. I'm a longtime angry elf sports fan. Yeah. Most of that is internal. I tend not to take it out on my wife or son. Yeah. Well, that's good.
1: Matt and Cindy went 4 out of 5, and I think he might be being generous.
0: 217-359-2255. Again, this was a study. That, now, this was...
1: Who did the study?
0: British Columbia.
1: What do they know?
0: University of British Columbia. Well,
1: They're
0: what do they
1: Canadian. Know? Canadian.
0: Well, hockey fans.
1: What do they know? Yeah.
0: Soccer fans.
1: I don't know if Canadians baseball. Are like crazy.
0: Baseball.
1: They suck at all those sports.
0: Did I already say hockey?
1: Yeah. And they're awful at it.
0: Tennis probably in there. But it's a study on sports fans. And again, if you were just joining us and you missed it, these were the 5 questions or statements. 1, I have been grumpy because of sports. 2, I've felt like I might snap because of sports.
1: They don't know.
0: Three, other people have been getting on my nerves because of sports. Now, that doesn't have to be another sports fan. Like, that, again, man, I'm really upset with my kiddos or something like that. I'm really upset. Evan's mad at me if we're here. I don't know if that would count. Like, if we irritate each other.
1: I don't know.
0: In you this know, setting.
1: Do you know what irritates me?
0: Hmm.
1: These questions.
0: Okay, so that's another one you're irritated about. Okay.
1: Yeah, it's like I'm irritated by this study.
0: Couldn't you put something else? Now, I'm not team study here. I just saw it and I was like, well,
1: you're
0: I'm
1: team study.
0: I'm
1: no, you're ask, officially Canadian.
0: I'm asking Evan these questions, but couldn't you put anything here? Like, couldn't you be like, I have been grumpy because of my job. I felt like I might snap because of my job.
1: Are
0: other
1: you just
0: people at my job
1: human?
0: Get on my nerves. Things have been bothering more than normal because of my job.
1: Yeah.
0: I have been feeling irritable because of my job. Like, couldn't you just do that? Couldn't you fill in the blank with anything?
1: Yeah.
0: But it went with sports, and they were apparently the study was and survey was presented to people that identified as big sports fans, meaning sports is one of the most important things in their life. They have a super fandom. They have a favorite team. They know everything about that team, blah, blah, blah.
1: Ask me those questions again, but replace sports with my coworker.
0: Well, I'm your only coworker. No, I'm not going to do that. No. Lindy gave himself a 6 out of 5. 217-359-2255. Have you ever been in a good mood because your team won? Douglas research. Hey, man, don't get mad at me, Lindy. I didn't do it. It's those Canadians.
1: Flip it around. Are you a joyful sports fan?
0: Are you
1: have you ever been in a good mood? Have you ever treated people well because your team won?
0: Have you ever?
1: That's a pessimistic research.
0: Well, it's a pessimistic people. It's cold up there.
1: It is cold.
0: It's cold in Canada, all but like 40 days out of the year, hoser.
1: Yeah, and they've had to listen to the new Drake album nonstop.
0: Oh, gosh, three of them. He put out three new albums yesterday.
1: I could only find one.
0: No, they're all there. They're just the one that he was releasing. What was that? Iceman? Whatever the name of that
1: Iceman.
0: One. Okay, so that one is the third release. He put out two albums like 20 minutes before those, two other ones.
1: Well, when I was on Spotify and went to Drake, there was only one. Not a fan?
0: I didn't listen to any of them. I actually take that back. I did listen to one song.
1: I was popping through and there
0: didn't
1: was,
0: make it to the end though.
1: There was a song or two that I was like, oh, this is a nice beat. Mm-hmm. This is kind of nice. But yeah, I don't know.
0: No, I'm not gonna listen. Go ahead, Coop. Enjoy your summer with Drake.
1: I don't know.
0: Coop will have plenty of Drake music to listen to, right?
1: Driving up and down from Milwaukee.
0: Yeah, he'll be
1: he'll good. Fit right in.
0: He'll be just fine. 217-359-2255, Max Twin City Recycling text line. Speaking of our interns, we've got a nice tweet from Tyler at King Abbott Man on Twitter saying, Pierce is definitely a great addition. The kid ain't scared to talk on air at all. Love the confidence. You hear that, Pierce, wherever you are right now, buddy?
1: He's not listening.
0: Confident man, you.
1: None of our interns listen when they're not here.
0: Johnny Camargo, did my name come to mind when answering number three, Evan Stone?
1: Which one was that?
0: I think the people irritating
1: it
0: you.
1: It doesn't matter. It would have been yes no matter what. No, he doesn't. John, you don't irritate me at all.
0: John doesn't get under
1: We're
0: your
1: friends,
0: skin.
1: We're friends, man.
0: Doesn't get under your skin even a little bit.
1: No. None of our listeners do. Everybody who texts into this brings a smile to my face.
0: What about the one guy who said he never listened again because you said Izzo sucked? That guy ever bother you?
1: I haven't thought about him since.
0: Okay. What about right now? Are you feeling irritated that I brought it up?
1: No, because he's gone. The only person that irritates me when they text is... Yeah, they drive me...
0: That person.
1: Insane. Insane.
0: Your friend 217 texter says Cubs suck.
1: Yeah, they're trying.
0: What
1: are
0: they
1: trying
0: do for
1: too
0: you?
1: Hard?
0: They get you.
1: It's not even real because they don't. Because they don't. Hey, fun little crosstown because we got the Cardinals and the Royals and the Cubs and the White Sox.
0: Yeah.
1: Kind of at this fun at the same time where you get to you play your.
0: We'll talk about all of that next. Right now, a little late for news. It is the drive.
2: Beijing summit with China's President Xi.
3: These are all business and. And that's, I like that. I mean, that's a good thing.
2: The president speaking to Fox's Hannity before leaving China. And the president says he and she made several trade deals, including for Beijing to buy 200 Boeing planes and lots of soybeans, and agreed the Strait of Hormuz should be open.
4: during the Beijing summit. About a dozen ships made it out of the Strait of Hormuz, including some from China. It also turned violent. An Indian flagged ship filled with thousands of goats and sheep was sunk off the coast of Oman. All 14 crew members were rescued. The attack on the Indian ship took place while India was hosting a BRICS economics summit.
2: Fox's Lucas Tomlinson in Dubai. China gets about 40% of its oil from Iran, and President Trump says she has agreed to buy American oil. Stock markets worldwide dropped from records as worries about oil prices rattled investors. The S&P 500 lost 92 points, but posted a seventh straight weekly gain. The NASDAQ dived 410 points, but snapped a six-week win streak, and the Dow slid 537 points. U.S. crude oil at $105.58 a barrel, up 4%. Democratic Congressman Steve Cohen of Tennessee announced he's ending his reelection bid after Republicans in his state carved up his district to favor the GOP.
5: This new lines is nothing like the 9th district that I've represented. I've had the great honor to represent the 9th district for the last 19 and a half years, and it's been a district that is a majority African-American district.
2: Meantime, new House seat districts that could help Republicans win several additional seats in Florida got their first test in court today. The judge did not say when he would rule. 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
2: Federal prosecutors charged an Iraqi national, Mohammed al-Sadi, with allegedly planning terrorist attacks across Europe and plotting attacks on Jewish institutions in the U.S. He was in court in Manhattan today to face federal terrorism charges.
11: The plots include not only that synagogue in New York City, but other Jewish sites in the United States. Specifically, authorities say he provided Kataib Hezbollah with weapons, transportation, and personnel. The allegations go back to 2019, according to the criminal complaint unsealed. In early April this year, al-Sayyidi texted an undercover officer a photograph and a map of a prominent Jewish synagogue in New York City. He wanted a terrorist attack to take place there. The same story for two additional locations, Jewish centers in Los Angeles and one in Scottsdale, Arizona.
2: Fox's David Spunt reporting. Also in Manhattan, a judge declares a mistrial in Harvey Weinstein's rape retrial after the majority male jury became deadlocked. Indiana Supreme Court denies Planned Parenthood's petition to review its challenge of the state's abortion law.
12: Planned Parenthood's lawsuit requested broader access to abortions, medical exemptions, and to block the state's hospital-only requirement.
2: Fox's Jeff Manasso. Uganda confirms an Ebola case in a Congolese man who died in the Ugandan capital after testing his body after he died. And Congo's reported more than 240 suspected cases and 65 deaths.
13: The new case is linked to a remote eastern part of Congo, which often faces logistical challenges for health workers responding to a disease outbreak.
2: Fox's CJ Papa. And California's hits the brakes on one of the radio's most recognizable charity jingles.
14: 1-877-CARS-FOR-KIDS.
15: The jingle has been stuck in people's heads for years, but now a California judge says the ads can't keep airing in the state. The court ruled the charity misled donors about where their money was going.
2: Fox's Matt Murphy. I'm Carmen Roberts, and this is Fox News.
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24: Half drives one in the air, deep right field. This has got a chance. Gone. Big home run for Ian Happ. Cubs lead 2-0. It looked like an off-speed pitch that was up around the letters, and Happ jumped all over it and clobbered it over the wall and right. His 10th home run, and the Cubs get an insurance run. And the 1-2. Fly ball to center. Heath Armstrong is there. He's got it. Cubs win the ball game. Daniel Palencia gets the save. Chicago Cubs get the win. It's time to fly the W. Cubs snap a four-game skid. The series ends on a very high note. Excellent pitching by the Cubs and just enough offense to win.
0: ESPN Radio 93.5, it is The Drive. I'm Curtis, that's Evan. Those highlights courtesy of yesterday's Cubs broadcast on our sister station, US 105.9. And we'll talk with some Cardinals as well. They're getting ready for their weekend series back at home with the Royals, which you can catch that later tonight on ESPN 93.5. US 105.9 will have the Cubs. And it's been a while, man, since the Cubs-Sox crosstown series has felt like it could be exciting, you know? It's been a minute since it was like, oh, both teams are good. This could be fun.
1: Yeah, are we there now?
0: Maybe. We'll find out. It's also been a little while since the Bulls burned down the team to build it back up and had a top five pick. And well, I bring up both of those stories because our next guest covers a lot, if not all of that. That is Elias Schuster, by the way, an Illini grad on the Dick Van Dyke Appliance World phone line with us now, the publisher of Bulls on SI and one of the former lead writers at Bleacher Nation. He's joining us. How are you, sir?
3: I'm doing great. Thank you guys for having me on. Like you said, we got a lot to talk about. We got some Crosstown Classic, one that's actually could be competitive. And then, yeah, the Bulls, things are finally going right for them. So that's exciting.
0: Well, yeah, let's start with the Crosstown Classic or whatever the nickname is for it right now, Elias. I got to be honest, I can't keep up. It seems like it changes a little bit year to year. But what I do know is the Cubs ended a little skid yesterday. The White Sox have been a nice surprise for baseball in an AL that has otherwise been kind of dismal, but it's exciting. White Sox fans are excited. Cubs fans are excited. Tell us what you're looking at this weekend.
3: Yeah, I mean, I'm kind of looking at a competitive series for once. Like, this has been years since, you could expect these two teams to really get to duke it out. I think, you know, the thing is, each season there's always a little more energy to this series, which makes it fun. But the Cubs have dominated, right, in mm-hmm. recent years. And it definitely doesn't feel like it's going to be the case this time around. Now, could they all of a sudden pull out the big brother, look like the big brother again? I think no one's going to be surprised if that happens just because of how good this Cubs team has been. But you can't sleep on the White Sox right now. I mean, especially over these last 2 weeks, they have for sure been a superior ball club to this Cubs team. I mean, they have been dominating with their power, and the balance that they've gotten across their lineup has really been surprising. I mean, you see guys like Drew Romo, the catcher that they called up. Jared Kelenic has had to come up for injury trouble. Like, you have some of these guys. Tristan Peters in center field has become like a daily guy. Like, it's not just the stars on this Sox team, like a Murakami and a Montgomery. I mean, they're getting contributions from across the board, which has probably been the most surprising thing.
1: So I know every year teams go on little runs and little skids and all the – it's part of playing 162 games.
0: Mm-hmm.
1: The Cubs have two separate 10-game win streaks, and then they go on a little four-game losing streak. They've 1-4 in their last five. The offense kind of falls asleep down in Texas and Atlanta. What do you take from this last week or so? Anything worrisome, or is it just something that a team goes through every year?
3: Well, I think offensively, I'm not too concerned, right? I think at the end of the day, like, there's for sure enough talent, on this offense to spark back up. And the last few, it definitely has been really cold these last couple of days mm-hmm. in this last week or so. But I mean, before that, it was scalding hot. And the truth usually, often lies somewhere in the middle. Now, I think this Cubs team obviously is going to be competitive all year long, one of the best in baseball. But rarely do you see someone like Moises Ballesteros, playing as well as he was for the first couple of weeks. And, even in Nico Horner, as great as he's been the past couple of years, he was off to a really hot start as well. And then, there's been a couple of these guys in the lineup that haven't gotten going yet. Like, an Alex Bregman maybe hasn't been exactly what people have expected. And, yeah. And PCA, P. Crow Armstrong, could definitely add a little more firepower. So, these guys that were carrying them early on in the season have finally cooled off, which should be expected. And then these other guys that maybe were having a slower start haven't heated up yet. And I think there's, time eventually when that will happen. But a series like this can go a long way, right, towards mm-hmm. turning the momentum around and turning the energy around. There's going to be a lot of, tension, but like fun, good tension at Wright Field this weekend. And I think that could bring something out in this Cubs team. So we all know they're talented. We all know the offense is there. Like you said, you just go through slumps. The biggest thing for that I'll be looking out for is going to be the pitching, right? They've just been hit with injury after injury. And whether or not the pitching's actually been okay during this slump, like, they're getting production out of these guys they've had to call up and these spot starters, and Ben Brown's been better than expected. But now if that starts to fall off and that returns to where some people have been worried the pitching could go, then that's when maybe you start to hover your hand over the panic button or really start to think about what trades need to be made.
0: Well, you brought up a couple three things there, Elias, that I'd love to talk with you about. And so we'll start with the importance of this series. And I know it's early in the year. We're in mid-May, though. But if you look at the trajectory of what is next, so for these two teams, the Cubs, after this series, then they get into the division, still at home this time with the Brewers before bringing in the Astros, the White Sox. I believe they go on the road out to Seattle and hit a West Coast trip and play San Francisco as well in there. So just from a standpoint of being in Chicago before either getting on the road or playing within your division, how important is this for both teams at this point in the year?
3: It's huge. I think, you know, for the Cubs, it's like we said, you need to kind of snap out of this funk and show that you are one of these dominant teams. Now, the thing with them, too, is that a lot of these the recent wins that they've had, you know, kind of on the tail end of that winning that recent winning streak, there's been a lot of close games, a lot of, you know, one-run win games for them. And even the one that they had the other last night when it was against the Braves and they were able to eke that one out. And but it was still, you know, they only put two runs on the board. So it's like, I think this is a type of series where technically you're supposed to be playing a Sox team that, yes, is surging right now, yes, is playing very well, but you're supposed to be significantly better than and more experienced than. So this is a type of series where, especially before you play the Brewers, right, who have been a thorn in their side for years now, you know, you want to get some, you would love to see some dominant offensive showings in this series to get back on track. Now, if you're the White Sox, though, I think, you know, this is, I don't want to say you're playing with house money. You're not, but like this season, it's already going a little bit better than anyone expected. And if that continues with a series win over the Cubs, then you know you're feeling great. And also, you're starting to now think even more about like, okay, what does hanging out in the wild card look like actually for us moving forward? If you are that White Sox team, because you know some of their recent series wins have been solid, but you're looking at a sweep of the Angels, and you know you're looking at a couple wins over. You know, whether it be the Mariners team that was struggling a little bit, the Royals obviously have been struggling. So if you can now step up and really pull off a series win over a team that's been near the top of the NL all year, that shows that maybe you are a little bit more ahead of schedule than you thought.
1: So you also bring up injuries and maybe trade moves for the Cubs. Let me give you a couple names here. Who's in a Cubs uniform on the mound first, Justin Steele or Freddie Peralta?
3: It's a good question. I feel like the Steele thing, you know, is just like so scary, like just the way that's been, and there's always setbacks, and you know, like the Peralta thing. We talk about what could happen with this series, and if maybe the spiral somewhat continues for the Cubs, then you definitely look even more into a trade like that Peralta trade. So, you know, I think there could be another, potentially another arm out there that they go out and get. The Ben Brown thing makes this really interesting, too, because he's been better these two starts than anyone really expected. I was definitely concerned when, you know, I thought maybe they would go with Javier Assad just because Ben Brown was finally showing some signs of life out of the bullpen. But then he's now looked great in these last two starts. And obviously they've limited him, only held him to those four innings, I believe, in each. But, you know, what does happen if he continues to look like this as a starter? Do you maybe, you know, you feel like it's okay to wait it out a little bit longer? Do you maybe shoot, you know, less high on the trade market for somebody, for a starter? I don't know. But I think, you know, Peralta is definitely a name that we're going to have to continue to watch. And if the Cubs, you know, you see some more losses stack up here, I wouldn't be shocked if that is a move that comes to fruition.
0: ESPN Radio 93.5, it is The Drive. I'm Curtis. That's Evan. Elias Schuster on the Dick Van Dyke Appliance World phone line with us. Elias, got to switch gears. The Chicago Bulls decided they were going to burn it all down and try to build it back up. They have a lottery pick at number 4. And I want you to go between your analyst hat here and your Illini fandom hat, okay? Because as an Illini fan, could there be a worse spot for Keaton Wagler to go than the Chicago Bulls?
3: A worse spot? Yeah, I mean, probably.
0: Depressing spot, a more soulless, empty. I'm trying to think of some other word.
1: I'm joking.
0: No, Illini fans, though, we've heard from a lot that really don't want him to go there, that don't feel like he would develop if the Bulls took him at 4. How do you feel about it?
3: Yeah, I mean, I think, well, first I'll just say, I do not think he will go to them at four. I think that this is a four-player race, and especially of being at the combine this last week, you still get that impression that, you know, it's that Darren Peterson, A.J. DeVance, Caleb Wilson, and Cameron Boozer, you know, as that top four. And I think the Bulls probably end up selecting whichever one of those players falls into that four spot. It kind of is, it could be a potentially easy decision for them. But in terms of Wagler, I mean, you know, I think it's funny. I understand what you're saying about him going to the Bulls. It's a very different, you know, front office now, organization. Maybe that makes a change. But sure, if people want to go see him succeed elsewhere, there should probably also be some questions about, like, hey, are the Clippers the best spot for him at five? Because just as an organization, that a similar thing where that, you know, and they're going in a new direction as well now.
0: Yeah.
3: So maybe that's better for him to be there, and they'll be a little bit more competitive. And Tyronn Lue, you know, like they got a good coaching situation, but as an organization, they've also struggled. So, in terms of just him though, as a player, like, it's such a fascinating prospect. He did a little bit better at the combine than some even expected, but, you know, the combine's a tough spot for him because he's really just that incredibly talented, tough shot maker. And, you know, it's not like something that you can show in these drills at the combine. It's just something that you see in game live, and it's hard to teach that. So I think he's really in a good position to succeed kind of no matter where he goes because of the way he plays.
0: You make a good point. ESPN Radio 93.5, it is The Drive. I do want to ask you a serious question, Elias. The Bulls, obviously, big changes. But what do you think was the straw that broke the camel's back for this change to happen, for there to be a new front office in place and a new head coach, et cetera, everything that we've seen over the last month or so?
3: Yeah, I think, you know, there was a lot made of course, the Jaden Ivey situation that played out, and I think that obviously factors in a little bit to the final decision that was made with the front office, but it's a little bit broader than that, in my opinion. I think it's just when they finally decided to pivot, you know, the way they pivoted was a little too chaotic. It wasn't as structured maybe as you hoped it would be.
0: Yeah.
3: I think there was some surprise there by ownership probably of like, okay, well, we thought even if you're going to tear it down, we thought it would be a little more methodical than maybe the approach that they took. It was like, you know, you add a couple of young players, but you're adding a ton of second rounders. Then you go get two veteran big men for the rest of the season. Like, what exactly is the strategy here? And I think just seeing that there was no real kind of train of thought with the moves, and it was kind of more just punting. Like, they were just punting till the offseason. They're like, we'll figure it out later, like kicking the can down the road. I think that probably sat poorly with ownership. That worried them a little bit because they're like, we don't want you to have a mentality of let's just kick the can down the road. Like, this could be a big trade deadline, and it's a huge offseason coming up. And so with how much they have at their disposal this offseason, I think ownership recognized, like, we need to make the right decisions. And if we're not 100% sure that this front office can make the right decisions, we have to bring in somebody else because of how important the next few months will be.
1: Yeah, and everyone's excited, as they should be, about the number four pick. And I'm the lottery pick is always good for an organization. Well, not always. Should always be good for an organization. But I'm maybe more excited about the talk around that 15th pick, which nobody is really talking about as much. Who are you looking at in that spot that they could add with their lottery pick to really start this rebuild off right?
3: Yeah, it's going to be really interesting. I was talking about this with people earlier today. Like, the moving into that number four spot makes this 15th pick that much more interesting, because if you do end up getting, you know, let's assume it's either a Cameron Boozer or a Caleb Wilson, those are two, you know, more traditional front court players. And if you look at a lot of these mock drafts and just how people have been predicting this first round, in that middle of the 10 through 20 range, it's been a lot of forwards. It's been a lot of big men. So it's like, all right, you're probably not going to double up at that position. You know, so what do you do from there? I think, you know, there's a handful of guys like these guards, these smaller scoring guards that are kind of going toward that 9-10 range. And there's a lot of so many of them that there's a good chance one of them slips. I think Phylon Jr. from Alabama, he's a really interesting scorer, a three-level guy who kind of plays at his own pace. He advanced. He improved a lot over this last season. He went back to college for his sophomore year at Alabama. I think he plays a lot like a little bit of a smaller DeMar DeRozan in terms of his ability to get to his mid-range and stuff. And the Bulls, they really need that secondary, or that primary scorer in the backcourt after moving on from Kobe White and Ayo Dosunmu. And I know he spoke to the Bulls, when he said that he interviewed with them already at the combine. So he'd be someone I'd look at. If you do want to keep going the big man route, and add more just traditional size, Jaden Quinton's from, Kentucky is huge. His defensive upside is pretty fast. It's pretty fascinating. He didn't play a lot this last year, but looked pretty decent at the combine and just has kind of that potential Robert Williams build of just the guy who could switch on to anybody. And the big thing for me, though, that I think we'll have to keep an eye on over these next handful of weeks is, are there any talks at all about them moving up? I don't know anything about this. This isn't me reporting anything, but it's just saying that, they maybe have the assets with the 15th and a number 38 later, maybe throw in something else. And wonder if you can get into that 10, that 9, 10, 11 range. And then you can grab one of these even better guards that makes sense to pair with somebody like Wilson.
1: Mm. All right, really quick before we let you go, as Curtis mentioned earlier, U of I grad yourself, we got Sean Evans from Hot Ones doing the commencement speaking this weekend.
0: Yep.
1: Who was your commencement speaker?
3: Oh, my goodness. That's a fantastic question. I can't. My commencement speech was and, with all due respect to whomever it was, it was not very memorable. Now, it really wasn't.
1: It happened. That's all you can say.
3: Did you look it up? Did you look it up by chance? Do you know?
1: No, I don't. What year did you graduate?
3: I was 2019. So not, it was. I can tell you this wasn't a celebrity. My sister, she graduated from Illinois as well.
1: Goodness.
3: And she got Nick Offerman, and I was upset about that.
0: That's pretty awesome. We've tried to get Nick on the show, and we're still trying. It might happen this summer. But, yeah, that was very good for her.
1: Can she hook us up?
0: Does she have his contact info? No, maybe.
3: It was a big graduation ceremony. I'm not sure she had the moment to get his contact information, right. But I could double check for you.
1: Sounds like she didn't try hard enough.
0: I looked it up, and I believe this was your commencement speaker, Elias.
4: Equals the knowledge of being the K, the knowledge.
1: Oh, gosh.
0: I think was that from your grad? Did you recognize that?
4: We use the word OSCE.
0: That one maybe? No?
1: No.
3: Okay. This is sounding familiar.
0: No, that was just Tim Beckman. I was just playing Tim Beckman quotes.
3: No, I know that. I'm aware. Beckman is somebody we try not to talk too much.
0: We don't talk about Beckman. Yes,
1: we just started. Oh my gosh, do you want to know who it was?
0: Oh, he found it. Evan found it. Who was it?
1: Maybe we shouldn't say this. It was Larry Geese.
0: Oh, well, that makes us sound dumb for not knowing that. Yeah, Larry Geese from Geese right. Memorial
3: okay,
0: Stadium.
3: So
0: yeah,
3: Geese was. Are you? All right, I'm going to have to go back and listen to make sure it was Geese. But obviously, maybe I just wasn't paying close enough attention. Maybe I was just too excited.
1: Did you graduate on May 11th, 2019?
0: Even the date.
3: Did I graduate? That sounds like the date.
1: Maybe you missed it.
3: I was paying more attention to my college one.
1: Yeah, I was
3: maybe I was at Red Lion the night before.
0: Maybe. Elias, this has been a treat, man. We really do appreciate you hopping on with us. Hopefully we didn't take up too much of your time, and hopefully we can do this again with you real soon.
3: Yeah, for sure. No problem, guys. I'm always available, so have a good one.
0: Hey, before we let you go, where can folks find you on the socials?
3: You can find me on, if you want to go on the app formerly known as Twitter, at @Schuster_Elias, and but what you should mostly follow is go to On SI, Chicago Bulls on SI, Chicago Cubs on SI. You can find all of my work and content there.
0: Man, keep up the great work, and again, thank you for hopping on with us, and we'll do this again soon.
3: Sounds good. Appreciate it.
0: All right, that is Elias Schuster on the Dick Van Dyke Appliance World phone line with us. 217-359-2255. That's your number for the Max Twin City Recycling text line. I think it says more about us that we didn't know that it was Geese than it does him, I'm really going to put that onus on us for not knowing that. I feel like it was our fault.
1: Yeah, I'm all right.
0: I don't want Elias to feel bad, and then he'll never come back on the show.
1: That's not who I would have guessed after we were just,
0: I was hopeful he was going to be like, okay, yeah, that does sound like, I do remember hearing.
4: Equals the knowledge of being the K, the knowledge.
0: Maybe that's what he heard, instead of whatever, maybe, you know, what if Geese was quoting Beckman during the commencement
1: speech? Maybe that's it.
0: Maybe that's what happened.
1: Here's a quote. Your impact in life will be measured by how you change the world and those you touch along the way. I don't like that quote.
0: What do you mean? That's a nice quote. Just...
5: He needs to check the rule book.
0: There's nothing wrong with that quote. It's a nice quote.
1: Check the rule book on that quote.
0: We got to do Friday Toast in a little while. We're a hair behind. Also talk a little bit about the Cardinals as well, getting ready for their equivalent of a cross-town rivalry, cross-state rivalry, taking on the Royals is really what they've got going on. And that is back at Busch this evening on ESPN 93.5. So plenty to get to next on The Drive.
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24: Ground ball, base hit. So JC staggers around third. The throw to the plate is late. And the Cardinals, somehow, someway, down to their last strike, have tied this game. Walker shoots one toward right, curling toward the line. That's down. That's going to score JJ. Cardinals have taken the lead. Walker with a double.
0: And that is how the Redbirds came back and won yesterday. CSPN Radio 93.5, it is The Drive. I'm Curtis. That's Evan. The Redbirds, the St. Louis Cardinals here on ESPN 93.5 every game. And I saw a probability to win chart from yesterday's game, and it was like 9%, 10%. They had a chance to come back to win to... How things went when they were down to their last strike. Now sitting at 25-18 on the year.
1: Good for them.
0: Coming back home. Evans, am I irritating you? Is this making you an irritable sports fan?
1: No, I'm good for them. I'm happy for them.
0: Cardinals coming back home to host the not very good Kansas City Royals. Fifth place Royals. However, you know who's on the bump tonight for the Royals? Did you already look at this by chance?
1: I have not, no.
0: Former St. Louis Cardinal first rounder Michael Waka Flocka Flame is going to be on the bump tonight. And he's had a nice resurgence in Kansas City. 4-2 on the year, 42 strikeouts. His ERA is a 2.6. And he'll be taking on Dustin May. Not Dusty May. Not your man crush, Dusty May. Dustin May.
1: They are different humans.
0: They are different people altogether. One of them has a big red beard and throws fastballs for the Cardinals. Big Red is his nickname, by the way. I don't know if you know that or not.
1: Is it really?
0: Yeah. You would know if you listen to the station from time to time. You know his name.
1: I don't. Okay.
0: Does that make you irritated?
1: No. Okay. The entire NL Central all picked up a win last night.
0: They did.
1: They all won.
0: Excuse me. And it was all, well, not all, but some of them were in pretty exciting fashion, including the Cubs in a tight one, as we just talked about with Elias in their game with the Braves. Pretty good series with Atlanta. How good is that team? Side note, how good is Atlanta,
1: though? Atlanta's really good.
0: They're really good, man. Yeah. Yeah.
1: And
0: World Series contender good, and that's a really good division, too.
1: Yeah. And I honestly was happy with how the Cubs went down to Atlanta, and I was very frustrated with how they came out of the Texas series, dropping 2 of 3 to a team that wasn't really that good.
0: Sure.
1: But then they go to Atlanta, and they still drop 2 of 3, but I thought they played well defensively. And just like Elias said, I thought pitchers pitched really well, except for in game 2 at the very end. So you gave up 4-ish runs in the last inning and a half. And so that was incredibly frustrating as they were in that game. But not only do we have a lot of cross-town, cross-state rivalries happening in baseball tonight, but some massive NBA playoff games as Cleveland leads Detroit 3-2 as they go into game 6. Cleveland looking to close it out at home. To knock out the 1 seed Detroit Pistons in the East. And then Champaign Timberwolves trying to stay alive in Minnesota.
0: Makes me nervous, the Champaign Timberwolves. We haven't even talked about that game.
1: Yeah.
0: And this is the first mention we've had of the Champaign Timberwolves trying to stay alive against Wemby and the Spurs.
1: So the Spurs coming into Minnesota trying to close that one out. Which I don't know. We'll see what happens. I don't feel great. I'm interested to see the response Wimby gets in Minnesota.
0: Here's how tight the NL Central is, and I circle it all back to the Cardinals, and again, which you can catch the game tonight on ESPN 93.5. Pre-game starts right around 6:30, so a little bit after we're done here on the drive. But you got 3 at home with the Royals, with the bad Royals team. You sweep that. You go from 2.5 back to you got a chance to sit at first place in this division if you're the Cardinals. Everybody's got a chance to make some headway this weekend. Even the Reds, even the 500 Reds. Well, they're 23-21. They're not 500.
1: They're not 500.
0: They're 2 games.
1: Because the NL Central doesn't do 500 ball. Man.
0: No, never will either. Never again. Anyways,
1: all year.
0: Yeah, forget about it. But it's just a very, very intriguing series. And when you look at the matchups that everybody has for the weekend, I would say the Cardinals have got the proverbial matchup. They've got the best matchup for the weekend if you want to try to take the lead in mid-May in the division. My thoughts.
1: Yeah, no, sure.
0: Now argue with me.
1: No, I'm not going to do that.
0: I
1: was trying to figure out, so we get to the end of May when Cubs Cards play each other for the first time.
0: Yep.
1: Should be a really fun series in St. Louis.
0: Mm-hmm.
1: You going?
0: Well, maybe. You want to go?
1: It's a Friday, Saturday. Yeah. Man, I can't.
0: What? Well, then why the heck did you ask me if you can't go?
1: Well, you can go without me.
0: I don't want to go without you. I mean, Okay. Yeah, I could go without you. Yeah, I don't need you to go to a
1: game.
0: That
1: would be fun. No, I'm... there's a...
0: Well, you got a wedding?
1: Yeah.
0: Maybe I do, too. That's it. You have... that's our out for anything. You got a wedding? Yeah, I'm officiating. Yeah, I'm DJing. Yeah, that's what's going on.
1: Now, is it a 4-game or a 3-game series?
0: With the Cubs and the Cardinals?
1: No, it's just that. That's Friday, a 3-gamer. Saturday, Sunday.
0: Yep.
1: Boy, that really stinks.
0: All right. There'll be a 4-gamer in there later in the year.
1: I know, but when do they get another one? Not in June.
0: Mm.
1: When's their next one?
0: and see what
1: there we go. July. Oh, 4th of July weekend.
0: Yeah, there you go, baby.
1: Probably
0: turn
1: not
0: on
1: gonna,
0: the fireworks.
1: Probably not going to. That's in Chicago, so definitely not going to be able to afford that one. All right, let's see what's next.
0: Is that what you're, wait, are you, instead of talking about the games, are you just trying to find tickets now? Is that what you're doing over there?
1: No, I'm not even guessing. Okay, we got a 4-game in St. Louis at the end of July. It'd be cool if we had like a...
0: Drive with the drive.
1: Let's go to Bush.
0: Let's do it. I'd be all
1: right
0: with that.
1: Wouldn't that be fun?
0: I think that would be a wonderful experience. Stevie, if you're listening.
1: What a swell time.
0: Let's do that. 217-359-2255 for the Max Twin City Recycling text line. Again, Cardinals taking on the Royals. First pitch is scheduled for 7:15 tonight on ESPN 93.5. Pre-game is going to start right around 6:30-ish, maybe a couple minutes before 6:30, and kicks off after we're done here on the drive. So if you're not interested in the NBA playoffs, if you're not going to watch the Champaign Timberwolves, or here's what you could do. Put the Champaign Timberwolves on your television, mute it, listen to the drive, and listen to the Cardinals baseball game on your radio or your smartphone or your computer, wherever you stream audio. How about that?
1: Okay.
0: I'm a man of the people. I'm trying to help you out.
1: You're trying to help me out?
0: I'm trying to help you out.
1: Why are you helping me out?
0: Because I like to party.
1: Hi, my name's Evan, and I like to party.
0: Yeah, I know you do.
1: No, I was looking up, they have updated the ABS challenge leaders.
0: Okay.
1: For today. This is interesting. Okay. So catchers, the challenge leaders, the number one in the Major League Baseballs with the most,
0: what?
1: With the most challenges is William Contreras.
0: How many challenges has Willie had now?
1: 51.
0: How many has he won?
1: 29. That's not a great. He's got a 56.9% success rate.
0: Listen.
1: Oh my gosh.
0: That's not bad.
1: He's by far got the most challenges.
0: I mean, that's not bad.
2: Goodness gracious.
0: All right.
1: Meanwhile, you go down here, Carson Kelly with the Cubs, he's 19 for 21.
0: Well, that's efficient.
1: That's a 90% success rate.
0: That's efficient.
1: And then Pedro Páez.
0: Who?
1: Páez. How do you pronounce his name? The Cardinals
7: Samsonite.
1: Catcher. You don't know either.
7: Way off.
0: No, I'm not gonna. I'm just gonna keep letting you bury
1: yourself.
0: Cardinals
1: catcher Pedro, my buddy Pedro. He's 18 for 26, so he's still 70%. Success rate. That's mm-hmm. pretty. That's pretty good. Not bad. Not a bad day's work. Oh gosh. Teams as a whole. The Cubs are number two in pitcher catcher challenge success rate. Number six in total challenge rate. And the St. Louis Cardinals are sitting right now number five
0: mm-hmm.
1: in pitcher catcher, and number three as a total team. So it's fascinating when you go through them and you look at how good the catchers and the pitchers are at it and how not super great the batters are.
0: 217-359-2255. That is your number for the Max Twin City Recycling text line. If you'd like to correct Evan on anything he just said, feel free to do so.
1: Hey, I'm open to correction.
0: I like it when we correct things. We've got a break or two to take. Not going to take them all at once, but we do have our Friday toasts on the way. We flirted with the idea of some etched in stone.
1: Yeah.
0: We don't have to, but I might yeah. have a play or two if you want to.
1: I've got some plays.
0: In fact, can I tell you? I've got a play for you, my friend.
1: For me?
0: For you. Okay. For an NFL futures. I'm going to...
1: I haven't even gotten into NFL futures
0: yet. Have something for you, my fellow Super Bears fan over there, my friend, that will put some money in your pocket.
1: Okay.
0: We'll do that next on the drive.
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3: Oh, it's been a minute since we played the music. It's ESPN Radio 93.5. It is The Drive. I'm Curtis. That's Evan. By the way, Pajes, Pedro Pajes.
5: Yeah, my buddy Pedro.
3: Yeah. Time to get that money. It's been a minute since we've done some Etched in Stone. I'm kind of hijacking your segment, sir, because...
5: No, I've given it to you.
3: I have something for you. Do you believe that the Chicago Bears could win the Super Bowl this upcoming season?
5: Ooh.
3: Let's say you you believe it.
5: Yeah.
3: Do you know who the odds-on favorite is overall to win the Super Bowl? Have you seen any of that?
5: I have not seen any. Can I
3: You can guess. You can guess.
5: I don't. Ooh. Is it? It's not Seattle.
3: It is not Seattle, although they're right there to repeat.
5: Yeah, I'm sure they're right up there.
3: It's an AFC team.
5: It's an AFC team. Is it Kansas City?
3: It is not.
5: Okay.
3: The Baltimore Ravens right now
5: really?
3: Are the odds-on favorite overall since the schedule release came out to win the Super Bowl. All right? They're the favorite as of this morning. If you were to bet the exact outcome of the Super Bowl, meaning the winners and losers... A Bears over Ravens win is going at plus 14,000 right now.
5: Wow.
3: So $1 will win you $141. And I have placed that bet, Evan Stone.
5: Wow.
3: Just wait. Come February, baby, I'm going to be able to afford gas twice.
5: I'm so happy for you.
3: Thank you. I'm pretty excited about it. Don't let me down, Iceman, because I need to fill my tank in a few months.
5: Oh, it's so good.
3: But it is interesting when you look at the future lines for the NFL since the schedules were released yesterday, and the odds are already out for like the first 2 weeks of games. Without rosters being cut yet, without preseason, Evan, any of that. So right now, opening night, it's a rematch of the Super Bowl. Seahawks at home taking on the Pats. Seahawks right now favored going at minus 205.
5: Mm.
3: Pats a plus 170 on the road in a Super Bowl rematch. Then that's the opening night game, which is on a Wednesday this year, the 9th. Then the first Thursday night game of the year is going to be the Rams hosting the Niners. Rams going at minus 155 right now. And because I know you care because you're a Bears fan, Bears at Panthers to kick off the season. Bears 2.5-point favorites in that one on the road.
5: Mm. Okay.
3: All right.
5: NFL futures is something I haven't even gotten into yet. You're real degenerate.
3: Hey, man, I like to turn $1 into a lot of dollars if I can.
5: I get that. Okay, I have had some fun.
3: Mm-hmm. Did you make some bets?
5: I've made a couple, but baseball related.
3: Let's get into it.
5: We love our NL Central.
3: Oh, we sure do, baby.
5: Last night, the NL Central went 5-0.
3: Mm-hmm.
5: If you take the NL Central again to go 5-0.
3: Yes, sir.
5: You're sitting at plus 2369.
3: I love that number.
5: So I just

0: I just put $5 on the NL Central.
1: Yo.
0: To win, to return 130 through some stuff on the wonderful Bet365 app.
1: All right. You're into it.
0: So give me the NL Central to go 5-0 again tonight. Etch it in stone. We need more.

0: You got any more you want to throw down? Because we do have to catch a break very soon. But I'm but we're good. We're having fun.
1: Yes.
0: Fun,
1: real
0: baby.
1: Quick,
0: let's do it.
1: I want to build. I'm building a hits parlay.
0: Okay.
1: Okay.
0: Yeah.
1: So right now, I am going to take with this hits parlay.
0: Mm-hmm.
1: If I'm looking at both the Cardinals and the Cubs game.
0: Okay.
1: So in the Cardinals game, Cardinals Royals. I'm going to take to get a hit, Bobby Witt Jr.
0: He's on fire.
1: He is currently hitting, he in his career has hit 400 against Dustin May.
0: Okay.
1: So I'm going to take him to get a hit tonight.
0: Mm-hmm.
1: And I'm going to take Jordan Walker to get a hit.
0: All right.
1: Okay.
0: Go Cards, yes.
1: Now
0: I'm going to
1: take Nico Horner to get a hit.
0: All right, go Cubs, very good.
1: He is hitting 600 against Burke.
0: Ooh, that's pretty good.
1: And I'm going to take, oh, it disappeared on me. I'm going as fast as I can.
0: Frank Thomas.
1: He's not playing tonight, but PCA is in a little bit of a slump. I'm going to have him get a hit tonight. And with those four guys getting one hit tonight, you're sitting at plus 225.
0: Yeah. You like that?
1: So let's go ahead and etch that bad boy in stone.
0: Hell yeah! You feel all right now? All right, so take the NL Central to win tonight, and that'll get you $2,369 plus $2,369.
1: Yep.
0: On that parlay, your four-hit parlay there will get you plus $223, is that what you said?
1: $225. Don't short me my
0: I won't. Those are pennies we got to have. We need the money.
1: Let's go, baby.
0: That's how we do Edge the Stone. It's been a minute. Good to have that back on the drive. Quick break. We'll do our Friday toast next.

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11: 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I'm Curtis Allen. That is Evan Stone. Just did the return of Etchton Stone. Made me so happy, dude. I'm glad we did that. What are you working on over there? You're Googling something?
12: No, I was just looking at it. Some of the NBA lines for tonight.
11: Oh, you think about etching more stuff in stone?
12: I don't know.
11: You think our Champaign Timberwolves force a game seven tonight? Or you think Wemby's out for the kill shot?
12: I think Wemby's out for the kill shot.
11: Yeah?
12: I don't know. If I were to bet on this game tonight, I would bet the Spurs to close it out.
11: Mm.
12: So.
11: Any other series that could end tonight off the top of your head? I'm sorry.
12: Yeah, it's so the two series games tonight.
11: Mm-hmm.
12: Because the NHL, I don't know if there's any NHL games tonight, but NBA, it's Cleveland Detroit. Cleveland's
11: That's
12: got
11: right.
12: the 3-2 lead going into Cleveland. Mm-hmm. So they've got a really good shot to knock out the one seed in the East.
11: So what are you watching tonight then? Are you going to be flipping around through everything? Are you going to be focused on one thing? You watching Cubs White Sox? You watching Cardinals Royals? You going to watch the playoffs? What are you watching?
12: I can tell you I won't be watching Cardinals Royals, but I will be watching I'll be flipping around Cubs White Sox, NBA playoffs. And then it's gonna be a wonderful night. I might have the fire going out.
11: Do you have the fire going?
12: You know, we'll see what happens.
11: Okay.
12: No NHL tonight. Next one is tomorrow, Buffalo and Montreal.
11: You ready to do shout-outs, sir?
12: For our toasts.
11: Yes, our Friday toasts. That's exactly what I meant.
12: Yeah.
11: I don't know why I said shout-outs.
12: Go ahead. You sound like you're ready to go.
11: You know what? I am ready to go. I'm ready to give my shout-out. I was pretty sad to learn about the death of character actor Donald Gibb. If you don't know Donald, he famously played Ogre in the Revenge of the Nerds movies.
12: Oh, man.
11: And the gif of him yelling, "Nerds will live forever." People walking around going, "Nerds, nerds, nerds." That will always be a thing. And, man, did that dude bring a lot of joy to a lot of people. So, Donald Gibb, Ogre, I'm toasting to you, my man.
12: Mm. Okay, I do have a toast for today that might irritate some people.
11: You gonna irritate me?
12: No.
11: Go ahead.
12: I don't think so. I'm gonna go ahead and toast local product from St. Joe, Cameron Wagner.
11: Yeah.
12: Who ended up not committing to our fighting line. I committed to Oregon this past week, the Oregon Ducks, but as a local kid, got to go on the Pat McAfee show and do his commitment live on the Pat McAfee show, which is just really cool. Would have loved for him to come to the Orange and Blue, but being able to go on such a national show like that is and commit in that fashion, being from St. Joe, that's so cool. So what an honor to his commitment, to his craft, to his work, to be able to be in a position like that. And who knows, maybe he'll come back around in a couple of years.
11: Who knows? We'll find out. Cheers.
13: Happy hour.
11: And a cheers to you, Evan Stone.
12: Hey, you as well.
11: Hope you have a great evening, whether you

0: stage this weekend.
1: Toast to Kyle Cost, the great ones. He's taking the walk this weekend.
2: All right.
1: Kyle, congratulations, bud. Toast
0: Here's
1: to you.
0: Sean Evans having a memorable commencement speech.
1: Yeah, that'll be fun. Toss, get a hot wing from him, would you? That's got to be your final senior prank if you're Kyle. Steal
2: wings
1: one of the hot wings.
2: Good. Wings sound good right now.
1: Let's see what Tristan Thomas is up to in a few. Maybe he'll have some wings with us.
0: There might be some people in the background yelling.
1: There might be. We'll talk with Tristan about Coach Brad Underwood's new contract. Extended contract. Plenty to get to next on The Drive.
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5: But I know we're better than we played today. And I know we're going to make a great run in the NCAA tournament. And if you don't believe that, then don't get on the bus, because I do. And I believe this team's a Final Four team all year. And you want to know how to erase this memory or any other? Go to the Final Four and then see what they talk about.
6: We go to Greenville, South Carolina's Thursday matchup. 3-seed Illinois, the highest scoring Illini team since their Final Four run in 1989.
5: You go have fun, you play your ass off, and you just let it rip.
7: Illinois is an explosive offensive team, but concerning about the Illini, they've given up double-digit leads. They've got to fix that, and if they do, they could be really dangerous.
6: And that's Fran McCaffrey back in the dance.
8: Knocked away, Boswell takes it in for the bucket and the foul. A lopsided win for Illinois. They set a school record with 105 points in an NCAA tournament game. We are underway. This team make a run at a national title.
5: Play harder than them. You go out here, you let it rip. That's what we do every single day, is we play hard.
9: Yep. Yeah,
10: these are two heavyweights right here. A lot of people think this is two of the top five teams in the country.
8: Fires! Got it! That's his shot. Ninkovich!
11: And Humrickhaus, three! Got it! Illinois is on a 17-0 run. The Illini are going back to the Elite Eight.
5: You play hard, you go have fun. You know, this is the time of your life, man. This 40 minutes is the time of your life.
11: Wagner will spin and lean and scoop and score. Single digits with the spin. Let's it fly. Illinois is going to the Final Four.
12: Better than I dreamt it would ever be. 39 years in the business. That's all I'm going to say about my side of this. This is about these guys.
1: Still gives me goosebumps, man. ESPN Radio 93.5. It is The Drive. I'm Curtis. That's Evan. That was highlights from the Illini's Final Four run under the guidance of head coach Brad Underwood. And yesterday, my man, Coach Dunn got himself a little extension.
0: Yeah, he did.
1: Potentially.
0: Job security.
1: Potentially going to be here for another decade, potentially. And, I mean, by that point, I think Brad would be, if that happens, if he's here till 2036, he'd be like 72. So then, I mean, just come on. Tyler takes over, right? Isn't that how it goes?
0: 72 with, you know, a handful of titles. Like, it just, yeah, that's the time to ride off into the sunset, huh?
1: Yeah. And the legacy can continue with Tyler Underwood, right?
0: Isn't that Yeah.
1: Well, slide right on in.
0: Either Tyler or David Mirkovich.
1: I would love it if at some point David Mirkovich took over as a head coach for Illini basketball.
0: You heard it here first.
1: Yeah, on this day, May 15, 2026. Let's get through the NBA and all that with David, but at some point, imagine him. He's in his like mid-40s. Maybe his hair's receding just a little, but still flowing. He's still got the tattoo from the Scream scary movies or whatever. Scary movie tattoo of What's Up.
0: Yeah.
1: I think David being a head coach would be beautiful. Now, let's dive right into it, because that was the big story. We were off yesterday.
9: I had that thought, and that's it.
1: That's a good thought to have. Yeah, that's a good thought. We were off yesterday for the Cardinals game. Redbirds came back and won a big one before coming back home today. But the big story was the Underwood contract. So how do you feel about it, man? Have you had a chance to kind of dig into the parameters of it? And it's based on the extension into 2036 is based on a few things over the next three or four seasons.
0: Yeah, I have not dug into the specific language. I'm not sure I've thought twice about it.
1: No?
0: No, I mean, it's just...
1: Well, what were you thinking about then?
0: So many other things. I just don't think... In my opinion, it was like, oh, yeah, that's what should happen. Yeah, we're good. It's not like I was ever worried about Underwood leaving or going anywhere else or, you know, getting fired or anything like that. So when you have a successful coach like this, you keep getting contract extensions. And it's a lot more fun doing that than tracking flights in and out of Willard trying to figure out who your next coach is going to be.
1: Wait a minute.
0: So, no, it's like, cool. He got an extension, but yeah, I'm so focused on next year. I'm not really worried about Underwood's contract career.
1: You don't care at all. Not a big deal. Biggest story of the day yesterday. And you're just like, oh, whatever.
0: Was that the biggest story of the day yesterday?
1: What was bigger?
0: I don't know.
1: You tell me what was bigger.
0: Both Cubs and Cards winning.
1: Well, that was pretty good too.
0: Yeah.
1: That was pretty good. 217-359-2255. Tyler Monticello says, this Illini mashup is straight heat. You're welcome, dude. I had fun putting that together.
0: Yeah, I'm taking a page out of your book today where I am not signed into the text line and I cannot get signed in.
1: You got to be kidding me. What is wrong with the text line now on your side?
0: It logged me out in this piece of paper that I has that gives me my username and password. It's not working. It doesn't work. So...
1: All right.
0: So now I'm reading about Bleacher Report is reporting that the Pittsburgh Zoo has agreed to trade 7-year-old male gorilla Frankie to Boston in exchange for 33-year-old silverback gorilla Little Joe.
1: Taking Little Joe 10 out of 10 times on that one.
0: Yeah, both trades were designed to provide a healthy, genetically diverse population of critically endangered gorillas in human care. So... that's what I'm looking at right now.
1: Yeah, it's way more important than anything with Coach Underwood getting this contract. The gorilla is getting traded around.
0: Listen,
1: how old was the silverback, you said?
0: It was the silverback was 33.
1: Oh, man, prime of his career.
0: How long did silverback gorillas live?
1: 100 years, probably. I don't know.
0: 100 years?
1: I can't back that up. However,
0: because it's wrong.
1: Have you ever gone to a zoo that has silverbacks?
0: I think so.
1: Man.
0: I've gone to a zoo that has gorillas and the back of their fur is silver.
1: Yeah, I think those are the...
0: Is that the parameters?
1: I think that's it.
0: Is that it?
1: The text line that you can't see, 217-359-2255 from our friend Matt in Sydney. Going to get this show started. Underwood doesn't deserve this contract. The only coach that has proven himself is Mike Smalls, the golf coach. How do you feel about that coming off a Final Four run with Brad Underwood?
0: That's the only coach that's proven themselves?
1: In your face, Evan Stone. Matt and Sydney didn't say that.
0: Well, yeah.
1: But that's pretty bold. That's a way to get people fired up.
0: To say he doesn't deserve the contract extension is a little ridiculous.
1: Whew.
0: I mean, he's only one of two coaches.
1: Yeah. Yeah.
0: He's on probably the greatest run in maybe Illinois basketball history. I know that might be a little hyperbole, but I mean we're there. We're close. If he starts this next season top 10, top 5 and makes another Elite Eight Final Four, like what does he have to do to prove
1: himself? What does he have to do? You got to win the Natty for him to deserve this. Are you kidding me? No, I think
0: yeah.
1: If you're an Illini fan, you should be pretty okay with this. You should be. This is a good thing. And again, there are parameters over the next three or four seasons that will determine that. The contract runs through 2032, could now extend through 2036. And by the way, Illinois success, this is from the press release, directly from the university. They want you to know. Underwood, the era of Underwood has led to record ticket revenue at State Farm Center each of the last 5 years, reaching an all-time high of $13.1 million this past season. Illinois played in front of 54 sellouts at home since the return of fans following the pandemic, ranking in the top 13 nationally in attendance all 5 years. So plenty of people are coming out to watch this program. 217-359-2255. Ryan and Fisher says, go ahead and block that texture.
0: I got a bigger news story than Underwood's contract.
1: If you're about to, it was somebody trade a zebra for a giraffe or something.
0: No. It's what we were texting about today. Our guy, friend of the show, Quentin Coleman, got his ratings bump. You know, they go back and they reevaluate and they change up your ratings based on your recent performances.
1: Mm-hmm.
0: And Quentin Coleman, our guy, he got bumped up to a 5-star. He's the 13th best player in the nation. I believe he is now, in the modern era, the highest rated recruit in Illinois basketball history in the modern era.
1: Amazing.
0: Out of nowhere.
1: People throw around that word, baby. But he's got a great personality to go along with it. I really enjoyed our conversation we had with Quentin a few weeks back. And I definitely encourage you, if you don't subscribe to the podcast or if you want to go hear that interview again, it is definitely worth it. Just a bright young man that's going to have an incredible future in Champaign. So make sure you go find The Drive wherever you get your podcasts and hit that follow button.
0: Yeah, and...
1: And...
0: Lucas Murillo, who's another, I don't know if you know this, another commit
1: from
0: Illinois basketball.
1: Yeah, he'll be in town.
0: Who's kind of flying under the radar at the moment. He, I believe, is still a top 10 all-time recruit in Illinois basketball history.
1: Why do you think he is kind of flying under the radar? Is it because of the headlines for Quentin, or do you think it's all the focus we've had, and by we I mean media, analysts, fans, on what's going on with the retention?
0: I think the retention is the biggest thing.
1: Yeah.
0: Because of the retention and because of Quentin skyrocketing, I think Lucas is a little bit under the radar,
1: mm-hmm.
0: But he shouldn't be. He's mm-mm. really good. I'm telling you, when Andre comes back,
1: mm-hmm.
0: this is a top 4 roster in basketball.
1: What about top 2?
0: Sure.
1: Man of the people.
0: Yeah.
1: 217-359-2255 for the Max Twin City Recycling text line. Nice lineup we've got today for your Friday. Our old pal Tristan Thomas from WCIA3 Sports is going to join us in less than 10 minutes. And Tristan has been, along with Glenn and the rest of the crew at WCIA3 Sports, covering Underwood's contract, all the offseason stuff, what's going on with Quentin Coleman and the rest of the would-be Illini roster. What's up with Andre Stojakovic? So we're going to talk with Tristan in just a few. Also, former U of I grad, and he told me, longtime fan of the show, now doing big things with Bleacher Nation and the Bulls on SI. Elias Schuster is going to join us after 4 o'clock. We'll talk Cubs-White Sox series with him. We'll talk about the Bulls and their draft position, talk a little bit about the Illini as well. And Elias does really great stuff. If you're not familiar with his work and you are a fan of any of those teams, I highly recommend you find him on the socials and follow along. But again, he's the publisher for Bulls on SI and doing stuff for Bleacher Nation. You want to do Etched in Stone today? I put that on a run sheet, and then I was like, you know, I probably should have talked to Evan about that beforehand so he could
0: prepare.
1: I'll find
0: something.
1: You want to bet on something today?
0: I now found my favorite story of the day. You see, when you're talking about stuff and I get to just peruse the old tweet machine,
1: instead of paying attention, you find good stuff, huh?
0: This is my new favorite story of the day. Uh-oh. Ready for this?
1: Yeah.
0: The University of Iowa Athletics Department has purchased the official court used in the NCAA Houston Regional Elite Eight, bringing a piece of March basketball's biggest stage to Carver-Hawkeye Arena. The new playing surface comes as the current Carver-Hawkeye Arena court, last replaced in 2016, had reached a typical point in its life cycle for a replacement. The upgrade ensures a high-performance surface for student-athletes. And so they basically just purchased the court that Illinois beat them on to go to the Final Four to put into Carver-Hawkeye.
1: Wait, so they bought the court?
0: Yeah. They're replacing their court at Carver-Hawkeye.
1: With the court they lost on.
0: With the court, I guess technically they won the Sweet 16 game. But they lost the Elite Eight game to Illinois so Illinois could go to the Final Four. And that's going to be their new court at Carver-Hawkeye. So All the responses on Twitter are just, they're incredible. Just Brad Underwood approves. Brad Underwood is letting you use his court.
1: Yeah, this feels like you kind of you're cursing yourself. Why would you do
0: that? Somebody said, and here's the chair that Ben McCollum sat in to watch the Final Four has been added to the Iowa Hawkeyes Hall of Fame. Hasn't even been installed yet, and they've already lost on it. Man,
1: that's fantastic. Keep that energy up, Illini fans. I'm enjoying that thoroughly. 217-359-2255. You know what? You're right. That is that's a much better story than anything about Underwood's contract. Iowa doing Iowa things. I enjoyed that thoroughly. Something else I'm about to enjoy, so will you.
13: 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Let's go ahead ESPN 93.5.
1: Get to today's headlines before we talk with Tristan Thomas. And, of course, the big story of the day as far as Illini headlines go. Head coach Brad Underwood and the university agreed to terms related to his existing 6-year contract, Josh Whitman announced yesterday. Underwood's contract, which runs through June 30th, 2032, could now extend through June 30th, 2036 based on team performance over the next 4 seasons. The agreement would also include updated financial terms that would solidify Underwood among the highest paid in college basketball. The agreement is pending the university's Board of Trustees approval meeting, which will be held on May 21st. And as I mentioned earlier, Illinois' success during the Underwood era has led to record ticket revenue at State Farm Center each of the last 5 years, reaching an all-time high of more than $13.1 million this past season. Illinois has played in front of 54 sellouts at home since the return of fans following the pandemic, ranking in the top 13 nationally in attendance all 5 years. In baseball, what the hell did you just throw?
0: That was a pin.
1: Why did you throw a pin that hit the fan while I'm doing something?
0: It wasn't the fan.
1: It's literally on camera. I saw it fly through the air.
0: No, hit the bricks.
1: Cheese and rice. In baseball.
0: It was a broken pin. I was trying to throw it in the trash, and I missed.
1: You missed by a lot. The Fighting Illini wrapping up the regular season this afternoon. It all starts at 5 o'clock. First pitch on the road at Indiana. Saturday's game scheduled for 5 o'clock as well. Sunday series finale, 1 o'clock. They're all on Big Ten Plus. Live from Bart Kaufman Field.
0: Ooh, that's a good field.
1: That's a good one. We like the Bart Kaufman Field. And same goes for Illinois men's and women's track and field teams. They're prepared to begin the postseason with the Big Ten Outdoor Championships. That's kicking off right now in Lincoln, Nebraska. Runs through the whole weekend at the brand new Nebraska Outdoor Track. 21 men and 22 women will represent the orange and blue at the conference meet. And those are your Illini headlines. You got anything else you want to throw?
0: I got a lot of things I want to throw, but...
1: You know what this leads me to? We're going to do... This is something I talked about just before we started the show. I was going to do some curveballs today, right around 3:45. But instead, I found this story about whether or not you, whomever you are an irritable sports fan. Are you an irritable sports fan? And if you are, how much of a problem is that? So I'm going to quiz you on that right around 3:45-ish.
0: I don't even think I know what that means.
1: You know what it means to be irritable.
0: Does that mean I'm irritable to other people or I'm easily irritated?
1: Both.
0: Oh,
1: yes.
0: Okay.
1: Yeah, you're in for it, pal.
0: Cool.
1: You're in for it. Not Carmen in Fisher says Xavier Zins is another kid being slept on, being compared to Knupple. So,
0: old Don.
1: Mm-hmm.
0: Not Don. Yeah, he popped up to a 4-star.
1: How about that?
0: So you know, there's a lot of good work.
1: 217 texter says you sound irritated right now, Evan Stone.
0: I do.
1: Yeah,
0: I'm irritated. I can't get into the text line. That's it.
1: Is that what you threw the freaking pen across? I mean, like,
0: no, I mean,
1: that looked like it was falling out of the sky. The fan hit
0: listen,
1: it.
0: Listen.
1: It's live on YouTube, so we can go back and watch that on video.
0: It didn't touch the fan.
1: Yeah, there's dust everywhere now. I can tell.
0: I'm pretty sure it would have knocked the fan down.
1: I was waiting for that to fall on my head, too.
0: The pen wasn't working. I got frustrated because the text request wouldn't work, and the pen wasn't working, and I'm like, nothing works. And so there's a trash can over there, so I went to throw it. And I put a little bit too much oomph in it, and it bounced off the brick wall and back. And then I thought for a moment, I was like, that's going to hit Curtis.
1: I'll tell you what, we got Tristan on the way in just a few, but I'm going to leave you with this thought because, and then I'll help you get back in the text line. But it's another text from our friend Matt and Sydney. He's really challenging you today, sir.
0: Oh.
1: All right. Johnny Camargo, I haven't heard from him yet, but Matt and Sydney says, the money, in all caps, generating sports are too important to be tied to one coach for that long. I love Underwood, but if things go wrong, how much do you have to pay to say, go away? Coaches are hired to be, I think it's supposed to say to be fired, but it says hired to be hired. Coaches are hired to be fired, I think is what it's supposed to say. If you keep raising the prices for tickets, it's easy to set new records. Yeah, that's Matt and Sydney.
0: He sounds irritated.
1: 217-359-2255. Our guy Tristan Thomas will talk about coach's new contract and all the offseason storylines, plus anything happening locally as well headed into the weekend. That's next on The Drive.
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1: ESPN Radio 93.5. It is The Drive. I'm Curtis. That is Evan. I hope you're having a fantastic Friday. It's been too long since we talked with our next guest, sir. Way too long. And I have no good reason for us to have not had him on the show more recently.
0: Okay.
1: So I'm going to apologize in advance. But he's back from WCIA 3 Sports. Tristan Thomas is on the Dick Van Dyke Appliance World phone line with us. How are you, my man?
24: Pretty good. Boys, yeah, this is a time of year that can take me kind of all over the map. In the last few days, I was in Chicago for the NBA Draft Combine. Yesterday, I was in – where was I? I'm already forgetting where I was. I was in Mount Zion. I was in Mattoon for – track and field sectionals for on the girls' side, and today I'm in Decatur for Millikan baseball, hosting an NCAA regional at Workman Field. So a lot of driving, but you know, still a lot of fun. We're going to be in the doldrums of summer, waiting for anything to happen soon. So yeah, wow. Enjoy it while I can.
1: Well, before we hit those doldrums, yesterday I said it was the biggest story of the day, in my humble opinion. Maybe Evan disagreed with me. I don't know. Can't tell if he's serious or not. But Brett Underwood got a nice little contract extension and potentially could be around for another 10 years. Tristan, how big of a story is this, and how did you react when you first heard that story about a potential restructuring of his contract?
24: Yeah, I mean, I don't know, with huge news, I think you kind of expected Brad Underwood to be here, and just a positive thing for the program, especially I think when you see in the press release and the information that was put out about kind of the pay being, you know, competitive with some of the best coaches in college basketball. And, you know, I think with where Brad Underwood has this program, obviously getting to the Final Four validates a lot of the recruiting and the conference success and regular season success. But, I mean, this is a guy who's one of the best talent getters in college basketball. Like, yeah. He's shown that time and time again at various levels, whether that's the transfer portal, of course, overseas, kind of pioneering that. And then, of course, in the prep world where, you know, some of the guys Illinois has committed and signed are rising the recruiting ranks with Quentin Coleman, now a five-star, and I believe 13th in 24/7 recruiting rankings. Xavier Zenz, Wisconsin Mr. Basketball, now a four-star. So I remember the days when it seemed like it was the other way of, oh, some kid committed to Illinois and they dropped a star or whatever. But at this point, look, in this era of college basketball, you got to have a talent getter who can pivot when things don't go your way, when someone stays in the draft, when someone goes somewhere else for whatever reason. And with how fluid the rosters are, you've got to have a reliable talent getter. And not just Brad Underwood, but the staff as a whole, you know, has shown the ability to do that. And it's just, you know, more good news for the, you know, consistency of sustaining the success and building off the Final Four for this Illinois program.
0: Yeah, I do also. I don't remember who texted. Who was saying that's a bad idea? Somebody texted.
1: Oh, Matt and Sidney said he didn't like the idea.
0: Yeah,
1: too much money tied to one coach.
0: Well, and here's the thing: is just a reminder, because we're talking about the next decade, but officially he's only tied through 2031, 32, which he already was.
1: Yep.
0: It only goes to 2035, 2036 if they're performing well. So you're not tied for his. Hey, congratulations.
1: Whoever that was, I'm happy for him. I hope they have a great life together.
0: So, with all of that in play, as you said, you were up in Chicago for NBA Combine. What did you see? What did you notice as you were up there as everything's going down with the Illini who are up north?
24: Well, I mean, the big question, of course, with the three guys who are there, Keaton Wagler, Kyle Boswell, and Andre Stojakovic. Will Andre Stojakovic come back to Illinois? Just an interesting timeline where he announces his return to Illinois for a second season and then declares for the draft. And, you know, since declaring, has kind of found himself a little bit in the second round of certain NBA mock drafts. And, you know, right now his focus is giving his all to the NBA draft process and getting feedback, of course. But, you know, he said he's got both feet in the draft right now, which I'm sure scared a lot of Illini fans. But I think when you look at the overall scope of the decision to stay or go, who knows? There, you know, you never know if an NBA team is going to love Andre Stojakovic and will promise to draft him somewhere that he would like. Who knows? I'm not in those rooms. I'm not hearing those conversations. But from a mock draft perspective, a skill development perspective, Andre still has to build consistency and I think show more from the shooting. Of course, he's talked about in those our conversation with him, kind of how sometimes he was maybe second guessing himself last year of, is this the right time to take the shot or should I pass it to one of the other many shooters we have on this team? And so that's something he's working on, and I think he could really benefit from another year at Illinois for his draft stock. And then for this year, I imagine NIL money would be more than what he would get in terms of a second-round pick type opportunity in the NBA. So I know a lot of Illini fans are worried that Andre is going to leave, and then you're going to have missed the boat on him and John Blackwell. But I think if I had to guess, I'd say Andre's back. But, hey, you never know with a college kid and their decisions. But I think you got to be fairly confident with that situation, I think.
1: ESPN Radio 93.5, it is The Drive. I'm Curtis, that's Evan. Our guy Tristan Thomas from WCIA 3 Sports on the Dick Van Dyke Appliance World phone line with us. Tristan, you mentioned Quentin Coleman just a little bit ago. How excited should Illini fans be about what appears to be the best recruit ever on paper right now? I mean, that has to be something that can't be overstated, right? Like, this is a big, big deal for the program.
24: I mean, even if he hadn't risen to a five-star, you know, he looks similar to Keaton Wagner. Seems to have a similar skill set. I think I believe he said he's a somewhat different player. But I mean, yeah, a big time getting in another guy that you're expecting to come in and make an impact right away. Now, I think it's unfair to put the Keaton Wagner expectations on him, where, I mean, like Indiana football has risen the standard for a new head coach. If mm-hmm. you don't come in and win a national championship in a couple of years, it's, oh, well, Kurt Cignetti did that. Well, it wouldn't be fair to put Keaton Wagner came in and was a consensus second team All-American and is a potential top five NBA draft pick.
1: Like, yeah.
24: It's unfair to put those expectations on him, but he's got the talent, and I think there's the opportunity with, you know, the chance to be a primary ball handler with an Andre if he comes back, and then Stephen Box as well. You know, we wouldn't have expected Keaton Wagner to do what he did, of course, but Quentin is a big-time talent. Obviously, he was filling it up in the Iverson Classic, won the three-point contest there, and was MVP of that game as well, with 30-plus points in a national showcase like that. So, yeah, high expectations for him from the freshman class. Lucas Murillo, I expect to be an impact player probably off the bench as well. So, yeah, very, very excited to see what Quentin can do. I believe he is related to someone who was on the Illinois football Rose Bowl team. I'm blanking on the name right now, but I believe his uncle was on that team.
0: Mm. Wow. There's connections everywhere. What a
24: yeah.
0: place.
24: Yeah.
0: Hey,
24: world.
0: I'm going to keep the texter anonymous that texted this in, but I will ask just for, you know, full transparency. Can Keaton Wagler still come back?
24: I mean, he's not coming back.
0: Okay. Like, all right. Thanks for answering the question.
24: When you talk about that, you know, the ability that he has, the where he's going to go in the draft. Like, he is going to go in the top 10 of the NBA draft outside of something completely unforeseen happening. Like, he just has way too much to lose to come back. And, I mean, from what I've heard, like, Illinois wanted to bring him back and, you know, made an effort to do that at least. But at the end of the day, you know, it's nothing negative on the program when you get a guy like that to go in the top five.
0: Oh, yeah.
24: Potentially the NBA draft. I mean, you're talking – since the ABA-NBA merger, only two Illini have done that. Mm. That would be Darren Williams and Kendall Gill. Not even in the top five. Those guys went in the top five, but even in the top 10 as well. A couple on the just on the outside of that, Myers Leonard went at 11. So you had some big-time draft picks, but only, you know, two in recent memory from Illinois to go in the top five or the top 10.
1: So you're telling us there's a chance that he'll come back.
2: Okay. Samsonite. I was way off.
0: Okay. So speaking of Keaton, though, as we see the Bulls kind of making all sorts of changes to their front office and organization as a whole, the standing joke around here is, oh, please, God, don't go to Chicago. Don't ruin yourself there. But Tristan, where do you think would be a good landing spot for Keaton in kind of that top 10 range for the teams that are drafting there?
24: Yeah, I mean, it's I think five to the Clippers would be a solid landing spot. You know, he would have the opportunity to play alongside a Darius Garland and, you know, be an impact player fairly soon, but he wouldn't have to be like the number one guy. Now, like Brooklyn, I believe they're at six. That would be a tough landing spot. But for him, there's lots of opportunity. Like, they don't have a number one go-to guy. But there's not a lot of talent around him. That wouldn't be a great situation. Maybe the Mavericks at nine. He was asked about the Mavericks and what he thought about potentially going there at 9 and was like, he'd like to play alongside Kyrie Irving and kind of a, you know, their two skill sets could work well together. Obviously, when you got a Cooper Flagg type talent, who's maybe not the greatest shooter, that could open some things up for Keaton as well. So, yeah, those are you know, a couple of the spots I've seen. But, I mean, the Bulls, I think the Bulls have to go with one of the top four, being, you know, DeVansta, Derek Peterson, Caleb Wilson seems like the most likely guy, or Boozer as well. One of those top four. The Bulls really lucked out in moving up. As someone who's kind of been a Bulls fan, kind of just kind of not worried about that franchise because they haven't given me what much to watch in my, you know, fan lifetime, I'm starting to kind of get back in on the Bulls a little bit. Excited to see what they can do with a new front office. I like Bryson Graham and all the things he said so far. You get the 15th pick as well. That's something people aren't talking about enough of how big that is. And an impact player could be there at 15 and should be there in what everyone says is a deep draft class. But I think Keaton to the Bulls at 4 would be a little bit too early.
1: ESPN Radio 93.5, it is The Drive. I'm Curtis, that's Evan. Our guy Tristan Thomas from WCIA 3 Sports on the Dick Van Dyke Appliance World phone line with us. We hear lots and lots of cheering in the background, Tristan. Now, at first I thought maybe you were at an early wedding reception or maybe a graduation celebration. Where are you right now? What are you covering? What are you doing?
24: Well, as I said, I'm in Decatur at Milken Baseball hosting a regional against Wisconsin Lacrosse. And anytime Wisconsin Lacrosse does something, their dugout's really loud. And a deep drive to left field. That is a home run for Wisconsin Lacrosse. They are now up 4-2. A little live play-by-play. I'm not breaking any rules.
1: No, you're fine. Are they going crazy again? The Wisconsin Lacrosse team.
24: Yeah, the dugout is on the field and celebrating a solo homer there. And there, you're gonna hear a big boom here.
1: Could you yell back at them and be like, I'm on the radio. Shut up.
3: Calm down.
24: Yeah, I got the wind and the AirPods. I'm sure it's not perfect. but, yeah, a good time, a good day for baseball here in Decatur with NCAA Regionals and a big chance for the Big Blue. Still about halfway through this game, top six. So got a chance to make a comeback, but now down 5-2, actually. So it'll be an uphill battle from here.
0: Yeah, it was looking this morning that, you know, some of those storms were coming through. I didn't know if some of these games were going to happen still, but I'm glad they are. Okay, random, Tristan, just because we have not talked about this, but I'm just wondering your thoughts. Have you seen any of the NFL schedule release videos that these teams are putting out? And if so, who's got the best one so far?
24: The Chargers seem to win it every year. I mean, the Bears, I love what they did with Rome. Adunze being, you know, like Bob Ross and the painting and all that. That was pretty cool. The Chargers, though, with the, was that like Halo characters or something? And they took the audio from the C.J. Stroud, Caleb Williams, like Big Bro meme. That's the main one I've seen. And the Chargers in the past, I know, have done. The number one for me has to be the, not this year, but the Titans on Broadway, Name the team with the logo. That's my favorite. That was an all-time piece of content. Not even just schedule release, but all-time like internet content for me.
0: Yeah, that was really good. I will also tell you, I think the Titans won it again this year. And so you're going to have to go look up what they did this year.
1: I don't know. Colts were really good with their Simpsons crossover, man.
0: Ooh, I haven't seen the Colts yet.
1: Yeah, the Colts had a full Simpsons crossover. It was about a 4-minute video. It's very, very good.
0: Right now my tops are the Titans right now. I think they got it. And then what the Raiders did with both Fernando and Kirk Cousins and doing the Step Brothers theme is pretty incredible.
1: Pretty good.
24: Well, I got to take you around the schedule release, and it's a big deal, right? It's nice to kind of know what's going on and, you know, the Bears mainly, I'm locking in on who they're playing and when and all that, but I don't get into it as much. Like, I think anytime you can talk yourself into a 10-7, 11-6 season at any rate, looking at the schedule release, and still a lot to sort out with these teams and training camp and who's going to be the starters and all that. I get more into, like, the NFL draft. Like, that's, I think, a consensus that would be a bigger thing. But I don't really care about the schedule release as much. Maybe a hot take.
1: Tristan, where can folks follow along with what you're working on locally and your Illini coverage?
24: Yeah, at Tristan Thomas TV on Twitter and Tristan Thomas WCIA on Facebook. I'd like to mention EIU softball is another team we're kind of keeping an eye on there.
1: Yes.
24: In Stillwater, Oklahoma for the NCAA regionals. The Paulsons doing a big time thing for that EIU program, getting them back to the NCAA regionals for a second straight season, winning the regular season, the OVC, and the OVC tournament as well. I'm not speculating. I'm just saying that there's also an opening for the Illinois softball coach as well. I've seen their names being floated out as, you know, a potential name that people would like to take over that position. We'll see. There's certainly some options. But excited to see who's going to be taking over Illini softball as well.
1: Well, I tell you, man, hopefully nobody cherry picks the joy away from EIU, because my goodness, it has been much needed for Eastern Illinois University athletics. So don't ruin that for little brother U of I. All right, Tristan, thanks so much, man. Let's talk again sooner rather than later.
24: Yes, sir. Looking forward to it.
1: You're the man. That's Tristan Thomas from WCIA 3 Sports on the Dick Van Dyke Appliance World phone line with us, 217-359-2255 for the Max Twin City Recycling text line. So do you think you're an irritable sports fan, Evan Stone?
0: No, I think I'm on the right track.
1: You think you're a pretty level-headed type sports fan?
0: Yeah, I think I'm a good person.
1: We're going to find out just how irritated or irritable you are as a sports fan coming up next on The Drive.
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1: 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It's ESPN Radio 93.5. This is The Drive. I'm Curtis. That's Evan. I thought I'd play a little little chill music when we come back in. See if I can get you relaxed for this next segment.
0: Well, this Celsius is kicking in, so this was not what I was expecting.
1: It's a balancing act. Oh, you need something a little more hype?
0: Well, we went from flooring surfaces, and I was digging it.
1: Your first stomp.
0: Yeah, but here, let me see. But now.
1: Here you go.
0: All right.
1: Does that help you a little bit with your with your energy drink?
0: That's a little. It's a little bit better.
1: You and your Cadillac grills. Cadillac grills.
0: Did you? I used to put the grill. That's a little. It's a little bit better.
1: You and your Cadillac grills.

0: hockey sheet on the trampoline.
1: It was the sound that it made. You know, it's like, you know, sometimes when you throw away something in the garbage can, you'd be like, Jordan, Kobe, LeBron, right?
0: Yeah.
1: It'd be like same thing with the cookie sheets. It'd be like, Mick Foley, Undertaker, Stone Cold, hitting each other. Yeah.
0: 217 texter. Get this man some...
1: chamomile.
0: It's chamomile.
1: No, it's chamomile.
0: Chamomile. Chamomile.
1: All right.
0: Chamama. All right. Am I irritable? I'm not. I'm really a pleasant
1: Well, that's
0: being.
1: What we're going to find out right now. So we're going to find out whether or not
0: get
1: you...
0: Get this man a dictionary.
1: Get him a dictionary as well. That's
0: doesn't
1: right.
0: help you pronounce... Oh, I guess
2: absolutely
0: it might pronounce.
2: Nobody.
1: Nobody can help him right now. Nobody. 217-359-2255. It's not just for me. This is for... not just for you either. It's for anybody who takes that sports fandom really, really seriously. I guess this is technically a curveball.
3: Curtis's curveball.
1: So might as well get some good music behind it.
0: Mm.
1: But I was going to do regular curveballs here, which we do on Fridays. But then I saw this little quiz and I was like, I have to ask.
0: I'm really excited.
1: Evan about this. It was a quiz about, are you an irritable sports fan? And what it says about you if you are one.
0: Oh, gosh. Okay. Is it multiple choice?
1: No, these are yes or no questions.
0: Okay, even better.
1: So you have to be honest with me.
0: I will.
1: All right, here we go. Question number one.
0: Yeah.
1: Well, some of them are statements, and then other ones are questions, but okay.
0: But it's all yes or no.
1: It's all yes or no. Okay. I have been grumpy because of sports.
0: Yes.
1: Yes.
0: I think so that's sports, obvious. Sports everybody have, would say
1: sports
0: yes,
1: Sports have made
0: right?
1: you grumpy, okay, yes?
0: Yeah. That feels like an unfair question.
1: I have had moments where I felt like I might snap because of sports.
0: Now, here's the thing.
1: No, yes or no?
0: Lifelong or since I've been reformed?
1: What does reformed mean?
0: I've changed a lot in my life. Let's just go yes. Fine. We'll just. I'll
1: when
0: just,
1: you say reformed, do you mean your faith or do you mean like you went from a Cardinals fan to a Cubs fan?
0: Both. All the above. All the above.
1: So are you? Is that a yes?
0: I'm going to go yes. We'll,
1: all right.
0: We'll
1: you
0: do,
1: come close. You felt like you might snap because of sports. Okay.
0: But that's right. We should probably do today. Me as a sports fan in the last like 5 years.
1: I'm just giving you the quiz.
0: Okay.
1: Quit putting parameters on. I'm just reading the questions.
0: What? I mean.
1: All right. Other people or other fans get on my nerves because of sports. Yes or no?
0: Yes.
1: Okay. Things will bother me more than they normally do, non-sports related, because of sports. I.e., you're sitting in traffic a little bit too long. I'm making this. You get stuck behind, you know, traffic for us is you get stuck behind a tractor, and it makes you late getting somewhere this time of the year.
0: I don't think so, no.
1: And you're extra irritated because the Bears lost or the Cubs lost or something like that.
0: No, the only thing that might be a crossover is, like, if we're right after a game that I cared about and all of a sudden the kids are acting a fool, maybe I'm quicker. Does that count?
1: So, that would be other people. That would be other people. That would go back. Your kids get on your nerves a little bit more because of sports.
0: Yeah.
1: Team loses, and then other people get on
0: I
1: your
0: think
1: nerves.
0: No. I think number four is a no.
1: So 3 out of 4. Okay, one more. Now, this is currently. So this is the current form of you, Evan Stone.
0: Okay.
1: I have been feeling irritable because of sports.
0: No.
1: All right, so 3 out of 5. If you answered yes to each of those 5 questions, you fall into the category of, quote, being irritable. According to scientists and research, if you're deemed irritable, it also means you may be suffering from other underlying mental health issues such as depressive symptoms, anger, hostility, and neuroticism.
0: Oh, gosh.
1: But you are only 3 out of 5, so I think the 217 texter is right. You're just angry. They say... I'd say full-blown sociopath is what 217 texture says.
0: You wouldn't be the only one.
1: What about you on the text line, 217-359-2255? Did you go 5 for 5 out of this, or go ahead.
0: Well, what does it say about, like, there was none of those questions that if you went 5 for 5, I wouldn't be like, whoa, dude, get checked out. Like, those were pretty, I think, basic.
1: Sounds like something an
0: right?
1: irritable sports fan would say.
0: Listen,
1: sounds
0: I know
1: like somebody in denial would say that, though.
0: I can look at everybody on our text line right now. Everybody that has texted into the show today is 5 for 5 on that.
1: No.
0: Yeah.
1: Not Big Def isn't 5 for 5 on that.
0: He's 100% 5 for 5.
1: Actually, what did he

0: say here, forget irritable. I'm a longtime angry Elf sports fan. Yeah. Most of that is internal. I tend not to take it out on my wife or son. Yeah. Well, that's good.
1: Matt and Cindy went 4 out of 5, and I think he might be being generous.
0: 217-359-2255. Again, this was a study.
1: Who did the study?
0: British Columbia.
1: What do they know?
0: University of British Columbia. Well,
1: They're Canadian.
0: Well, hockey fans.
1: What do they know? Yeah.
0: Soccer fans.
1: I don't know if Canadians baseball. Are like crazy.
0: Baseball.
1: They suck at all those sports.
0: Did I already say hockey?
1: Yeah. And they're awful at it.
0: Tennis probably in there. But it's a study on sports fans. And again, if you were just joining us and you missed it, these were the 5 questions or statements. 1, I have been grumpy because of sports. 2, I've felt like I might snap because of sports.
1: They don't know.
0: 3, other people have been getting on my nerves because of sports. Now, that doesn't have to be another sports fan. Like, that, again, man, I'm really upset with my kiddos or something like that. I'm really upset. Evan's mad at me if we're here. I don't know if that would count, like if we irritate each other.
1: I don't know.
0: In this setting.
1: Do you know what irritates me?
0: Hmm.
1: These questions.
0: Okay, so that's another one you're irritated about. Okay.
1: Yeah, it's like I'm irritated by this study.
0: Couldn't you put something else? I'm not team study here. I just saw it and I was like, well,
1: you're team study. No, you're officially Canadian.
0: I'm asking Evan these questions, but couldn't you put anything here? Like, couldn't you be like, I have been grumpy because of my job. I felt like I might snap because of my job. Other people at my job get on my nerves. Things have been bothering more than normal because of my job.
1: Yeah.
0: I have been feeling irritable because of my job. Like, couldn't you just do that? Couldn't you fill in the blank with anything?
1: Yeah.
0: But it went with sports, and they were apparently the study was and survey was presented to people that identified as big sports fans, meaning sports is one of the most important things in their life. They have a super fandom. They have a favorite team. They know everything about that team, blah, blah, blah.
1: Ask me those questions again, but replace sports with my coworker.
0: Well, I'm your only coworker. No, I'm not going to do that. No. Lindy gave himself a 6 out of 5. 217-359-2255. Have you ever been in a good mood because your team won? Dumbest research. Hey, man, don't get mad at me, Lindy. I didn't do it. It's those Canadians.
1: Yeah, flip it around. Are you a joyful sports fan?
0: Are you
1: Have you ever been in a good mood? Have you ever treated people well because your team won?
0: Have you ever?
1: That's a pessimistic research.
0: Well, it's a pessimistic people. It's cold up there.
1: It is cold.
0: It's cold in Canada, all but like 40 days out of the year, Hoser.
1: Yeah, and they've had to listen to the new Drake album nonstop.
0: Oh, gosh, 3 of them. He put out 3 new albums yesterday.
1: I could only find one.
0: No, they're all there. They're just the one that he was releasing. What was that? Iceman? Whatever the name of that
1: Iceman.
0: One. Okay, so that one is the 3rd release. He put out 2 albums like 20 minutes before those, 2 other ones.
1: Well, when I was on Spotify and I went to Drake, there was only one. Not a fan?
0: I didn't listen to any of them. I actually take that back. I did listen to one song.
1: I was popping through and
0: didn't make it to the end though.
1: There was a song or two that I was like, oh, this is a nice beat. Mm-hmm. This is kind of nice. But yeah, I don't know.
0: No, I'm not gonna listen. Go ahead, Coop. Enjoy your summer with Drake.
1: I don't know.
0: Coop will have plenty of Drake music to listen to, right?
1: Driving up and down from Milwaukee.
0: Yeah, he'll be
1: He'll good. Fit right in.
0: He'll be just fine. 217-359-2255, Max Twin City Recycling text line. Speaking of our interns, we've got a nice tweet from Tyler at King Abbott Man on Twitter saying, Pierce is definitely a great addition. The kid ain't scared to talk on air at all. Love the confidence. You hear that, Pierce, wherever you are right now, buddy?
1: He's not listening.
0: Confident man, you.
1: None of our interns listen when they're not here.
0: Johnny Camargo, did my name come to mind when answering number 3, Evan Stone?
1: Which one was that? I think
0: the people irritating
1: it you. Doesn't matter. It would have been yes no matter what. No, he doesn't. John, you don't irritate me at all.
0: John doesn't get under
1: We're
0: your
1: friends,
0: skin.
1: We're friends, man.
0: Doesn't get under your skin even a little bit.
1: No. None of our listeners do. Everybody who texts into this brings a smile to my face.
0: What about the one guy who said he never listened again because you said Izzo sucked? That guy ever bother you?
1: I haven't thought about him since.
0: Okay. What about right now? Are you feeling irritated that I brought it up?
1: No, because he's gone. The only person that irritates me when they text is... Yeah, they drive me...
0: That person.
1: Insane. insane.
0: Your friend 217 texter says Cubs suck.
1: Yeah, they're trying.
0: What
1: are
0: they
1: trying
0: do for
1: too
0: you?
1: Hard?
0: Did I get you.
1: It's not even real because they don't. Because they don't. Hey, fun little crosstown because we got the Cardinals and the Royals and the Cubs and the White Sox.
0: Yeah.
1: Kind of at this fun at the same time where you get to you play your.
0: We'll talk about all of that next. Right now, a little late for news. It is The Drive.
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3: Anytime the scheduled release comes out regarding the National Football League, I feel like people getting married but have to wait for the wedding.
6: Dearly beloved, we are gathered here together.
3: But you can't wait for that event to happen. That's where we are with so many people are completely dissecting, deciphering, looking over here, looking over there for an NFL schedule in which the first game does not start until September. You can do the math. We still got June, July, and August. 3 months in between now and when the NFL kicks off in September.
7: Erroneous!
3: But that's been the beauty about the National Football League. Even though they've already known exactly what's going to happen with the season, we still don't know what's going to happen regarding the schedule in terms of who's going to do what and how they're going to do it. But that's the beauty of the NFL. It's not that the NFL loves itself. They know their pages love the NFL more than the NFL loves itself. For the ESPN Radio Sports Beat, I'm Freddie Coleman of ESPN Radio's Freddie and Harry.
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9: I'm Ed Benkin. We start with the NBA playoffs. The first of two game sixes about to tip off in Cleveland on ESPN Radio. It'll be the Cavaliers taking on the Pistons, with Cleveland looking to advance to face the Knicks in the Eastern Conference Finals. While James Harden has played well over the last few games for the Cavs, ESPN's Evan Cohen says he's still expecting Harden to struggle at some point.
10: I don't want to get fooled because he's going to have bad games late. There's just too many examples of that. So let's just do it in the moment. In the moment, over the last couple of games, he's been great. He's going to have another bad game at some point. It's just going to happen.
9: Meanwhile, the second game will be the Spurs and the Timberwolves, also on ESPN Radio. San Antonio trying to close out that series up 3-2. Meanwhile, the second round of the PGA Championship is still going on. The last few golfers on the course, one of the co-leaders, Maverick McNealy, on hole 17. He is a 4-under tied with Alex Smalley, who finished several hours ago, also at 4-under. Five other golfers are 3-under for the tournament. To baseballs, the Yankees and Mets get set to start the Subway Series. It'll be the Yankees without pitcher Max Fried. He's been placed on the 15-day injured list. He's dealing with a bone bruise on his left elbow. Also, the Rangers are getting set to take on the Astros in the Lone Star Series, but Rangers second baseman Josh Smith is expected to be hospitalized for at least a week. He's being treated for viral meningitis. Several other games just getting underway on what is a rivalry weekend for several Major League Baseball teams. One of those games in Washington, no score between the Nationals and Orioles. Phillies and Pirates scoreless, as are the Blue Jays and Tigers.
11: Hey, it's Evan Cohen. Coming up Monday, the Knicks and Thunder have been waiting for their next opponents. I'll tell you just how concerned they should be about rust. It's Unsportsmanlike, 6 a.m. Eastern, right here on ESPN Radio, ESPN2, and ESPNU.

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1: There are revenge games, reunion games here.
2: Yeah.
1: I'm glad Nuno included reunion. I feel like very Smallsian in saying this.
3: Smallsian?
1: Yeah. You love petty. You want nasty. You want, like, the people to talk junk to each other with this. Revenge, I think, is the wrong word for some of these games. But how about this? Reunion or revenge?
3: Let's do it.
2: Let's do it.
1: Okay?
3: I like that game.
1: Yeah. Is it reunion or revenge? Robert Saleh, coach of the Titans against the Jets, Sunday, September 13th, 1 p.m. Eastern. Reunion
3: revenge.
1: Or revenge?
2: Revenge.
3: Revenge.
1: He's such a kind guy. He's not going to say
3: anything.
1: He got
3: blamed for all the dysfunction that was happening with the Jets, and that doesn't...
1: Why am I getting... I'm getting such a dirty look from
2: you. Saleh here. Who will? Go ahead.
1: Oh,
3: he's
1: I don't.
3: He's a tough guy.
1: Yeah. I took a picture of my son at a basketball game.
3: But he also took the fall for all the dysfunction that was happening with the Jets, and we obviously know Aaron Rodgers was complicit in it. We later find out what was going on with ownership and his son and his buddies.
2: Madden ratings.
3: His son giving the game ball out to other people. Like, there was so much else happening within the organization that, quite frankly, was probably outside of Rob Saleh's control or purview, and he had to take the fall for it. So this is revenge.
1: Okay. Reunion or revenge? Jonathan Zazzle. So, next one. Kenneth Walker, Seahawks. Chiefs, Seahawks, October 25th, 8:20 p.m. Eastern.
3: You're going to say reunion. I'm going to say revenge.
2: Yeah.
3: Charbonnet gets injured. I step up in a big way. We win the Super Bowl. I'm the MVP. And you say, thanks, toodaloo. Enjoy your next stop.
1: Toodaloo.
3: That is bulletin board material for me. You better believe, if I'm Kenneth Walker, that I'm in the gym every day in the offseason thinking about the fact that they did not appreciate me.
2: Yeah, revenge.
1: Okay. CeCe and Smalls, revenge or reunion? Malik Willis, Dolphins at the Packers, Sunday, December 20th, 1 p.m. Eastern.
2: Reunion.
3: Reunion.
2: Reunion. I mean,
1: he's got to be thankful to
2: Malik
1: Packers,
2: Willis,
1: right?
2: Jeff Hafley. Yeah, thankful for the opportunity.
3: Right.
2: He set himself up for a massive payday because his career was teetering on life support when he got to Green Bay. And Jeff Hafley was a head coach at Boston College a couple of years ago.
1: Not a great one, let's be honest.
2: Not a great record, but a couple of years with the Green Bay Packers shine on it. Really good defensive schemes, elevated the profile of that unit, parlayed that into a huge opportunity being a head coach in the National Football League. So I'm going to say a reunion game. And if we're being honest, by December 20th, it ain't as if the Miami Dolphins going to have a whole lot to play for other than pride.
1: That's a good point.
2: So
1: I just
2: think that's going to be a reunion game.
3: I will say reunion as well, to borrow from our friend Mike Tannenbaum. Both graduated out of the program. And I think that, Malik Willis and Jeff Hafley? Both.
1: Malik Willis did. Let's see if Jeff Hafley graduated out of the program.
3: He went from a DC to a head coach. That is graduating.
1: Yeah. What was his GPA, though?
3: It doesn't matter. You graduated. You got your diploma.
1: Okay.
3: He
1: All
3: got
1: right.
3: a bigger job thanks to his time with the Green Bay Packers, as did Malik Willis. They both graduated.
1: This one's probably going to be an easy one. Trey Hendrickson, Bengals, twice with the Ravens, Sunday, October 25th, Thursday, December 31st. Reunion or revenge?
2: Revenge.
1: This is the biggest revenge game.
2: This is the
1: biggest revenge game.
2: That's a revenge game.
3: You didn't want to pay me. You drug this out.
1: Holdouts.
3: Yeah.
1: He's in Florida. That's so far, I would rank that number one in terms of revenge over Saleh.
2: They better hope Joe Burrow make it out of them games.
1: Well, that would change the season again.
2: They better hope we make it out of them games.
3: Okay, but that's an evergreen statement.
2: Yeah, they better stop. Hey, I guarantee in that game they ain't going to be a shotgun a lot. Guaranteed.
1: Reunion or revenge? NFL schedule released last night. Three to four more here. Jalen Waddle, Broncos against the Dolphins, Sunday, December 6th in Denver. Reunion or revenge?
3: Reunion.
1: Yeah.
2: Jalen Waddle wanted to be traded. The Miami Dolphins obliged them, and they traded him.
1: That's
2: thank
1: almost
2: you.
3: If you're
1: that's
3: Jalen
1: a,
3: Waddle,
1: you say,
2: thank
1: that's
2: you.
1: A thank you, no game.
2: Thank you.
1: No, that's a thank you, no game.
3: Good looking out.
1: 100%.
3: Good looking out.
1: That
2: truly
1: is a thank you, no
2: heart.
1: Thank you, no game.
3: You didn't let me waste away
2: yeah,
3: there.
2: Exactly,
3: and for
2: exactly,
3: that, I appreciate
2: exactly.
3: it.
2: Exactly.
1: DJ Moore for the Bills against the Bears. Bears at Bills, Saturday, December 19th, 8:20 p.m. Eastern. Reunion or revenge or thank you, no game?
2: Oh, I think that's a revenge game.
3: Is it?
2: Yeah, I think that's a revenge game. Caleb Williams, you had no use for me. Let me get with a quarterback that actually won an MVP and that from a physical gift standpoint looks at you eye to eye, maybe surpasses you, and let me show you what I can do. Everybody in Chicago thought I was washed. Y'all invested a top 10 pick on Romeo Doubs. Y'all drafted Colston Loveland in the top 10. Y'all put all of this ammunition in baskets.
1: Roma Dunze.
2: Somebody named Rome. They took it a top 10 pick, and then they took Colston Loveland with a top 10 pick. You know what I mean? They drafted all of this firepower to put around Caleb Williams because they thought I couldn't do the job. Well, let me show you I can do the job with a true championship contender.
1: Mm.
3: See, I hear you, and you could go that way, but I also think that he likely went to a better situation because I expect the Bears to regress, and I expect the Bills to be good. So maybe it's a reunion. Hey, you didn't find any use for me, but thanks that I went to a really good spot.
1: All right, two more quickly, and then we got to ask CeCe about his version of this. Michael Pittman, Colts Steelers, Sunday, October 11th, 1 p.m. Eastern, reunion or revenge?
3: This one feels like a push. I don't know.
1: Did anybody realize he was on the Steelers?
2: Yeah, I did. I'm going to say reunion because I think Michael Pittman Jr., although he doesn't know who his week one quarterback is going to be, is with a franchise that's on much more solid footing.
1: All right, next one. Titans at Giants. Brian Daboll at the Giants. Reunion or revenge? Sunday, September 27th, 1 p.m. Eastern.
3: Revenge. And here's why. Because Joe Shane is still employed there.
1: But he helped with the Harbaugh search, it feels like.
3: I think in a lot of ways did that for Jackson Dart because of their relationship. But you're going to make me take the fall for this?
2: When it was my quarterback that helped you keep your job.
3: That's exactly what I was going to say. This was my pick, and that helped you keep your job, but you kept your job. This is revenge.
2: Revenge.
1: Okay. Now, CeCe, you played for the Dallas Cowboys, you played for the New York Giants, and you played for the Baltimore Ravens. What do you remember about a reunion game you may have had or a revenge game you may have had?
2: Oh, it was always revenge against the Dallas Cowboys.
1: Oh, just the Cowboys?
2: Yeah, against the Dallas Cowboys.
1: What about when you went to the Ravens? Did you ever play the Giants?
2: No.
1: Okay.
2: Did not play the Giants.
1: So you never had a revenge game against the Giants, but when you were with the Giants and then the Ravens, it was automatic revenge against the Cowboys.
2: Yes.
1: Why specifically?
2: Because they chose not to pay me.
1: Who did they choose to pay? Do you remember?
2: I do remember, and I'm not going to do that because some of those guys are my friends. But
1: so it wasn't against them. It was against the Cowboys.
2: No, it wasn't against them.
1: You.
2: They chose not to pay me. Like, you chose them over me.
1: Mm-hmm. And was there anybody? I know
2: you never want to see your ex do better with the next, ever.
1: Did you have any
3: of a
1: revenge game with Washington? Now, you didn't play for them, but hear me out on this.
2: No.
1: Because Washington promised you something, then Haynesworth swoops in. You don't get that. Were you ever kind of in a revenge game against them?
2: No. Have you seen Washington? Why would I want? Thank you for not doing
1: that. Thank you.
2: Okay. Thank you. Thank you for deciding to go with Haynesworth and not signing me. Thank you.
1: So that was your Wait, who did we say was a thank you no game? That was a Jalen Waddle one for you.
2: Thank you.
4: Real quick. I think as a Giant fan, that first Canty year with the Giants, we might have felt like he might have been a sleeper agent for the Cowboys.
2: No, that is nasty.
5: Nuno brings up this 2009.
1: That is really actually nasty.
2: He's not wrong. It was paid vacation. I say that because
4: Canty's joked about
5: just
4: that
5: like
4: first
5: Japan
4: year with the
5: Canty paid vacation.
2: No, Japan wasn't a vacation. That was a trip. I did more work in Japan than I did that first year with the New York Giants. I promise you that.
1: Wait a second. You went to Japan with your family for the last 2 weeks with your newborn. That was more work for you than playing for the Giants in year 1.
2: 1,000%.
3: Wow.
2: 1,000%.
1: One cost you a lot more than the other. I promise you that. As you were getting paid from the Giants, you were paying a lot for taking an infant around, a newborn around, as
2: you
1: we all
2: pockets,
1: do.
2: Pockets, Evan Cole. Talking about what I'm paying on my trips.
3: Yeah, but
2: my pockets.
3: Japan didn't pay you to come there.
1: No. That's what I'm saying.
2: No. That's what I said. Paid vacation. I was cut proof there first year.
3: Good work.
2: I knew based on the guarantees, there's no way they can get rid of me.
1: Oh my God.
2: I'm out in the city every night.
1: But is that
2: bottle
1: something?
2: Service every night.
1: Is that something?
3: Too bad we weren't friends then. I would love to.
1: Man, can Nuno say that, or is that something only CeCe can say?
2: It was a time.
1: Nuno may have crossed the line.
2: We reached well in 2009.
1: Crossed the line.
2: We reached very well.
1: Can't believe it. All right, there you go. Revenge or reunion games or thank you no games there
3: game,
1: in
3: like
1: the
3: that.
1: NFL. You know what else is great? When people get jobs. That's awesome, right? 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
1: We have Ani Bose with us, NFL Vice President of Broadcasting, who is with us on the day after the NFL schedule release. And I'm curious if this is like, Ani, for you, is this like tax day for most accountants? Like, you get to relax? It's been such a buildup to April 15th, and here you are the day after the schedule comes out. Just what was yesterday like for you? Just the whole process of putting the heavy lifting together, and now it's over.
2: Sure. Thanks, guys. It's great to talk to you. Interesting one. I never thought about it as a tax day and an accountant thing, but maybe that's an apt analogy. You know, yesterday is kind of the pinnacle of it, and the press release goes out at 8 p.m. and the teams put out their incredible videos, and ESPN does their show and NFL Network and everything else. But it's really, you know, a buildup. You know, this whole week was kind of the buildup. You know, we have to get to that final schedule and, you know, get the commissioner to approve it. And, you know, we put out those breadcrumb games, as we like to call it, and have some fun and tease what's coming. But, you know, maybe the most kind of telling anecdote from this year is that Joe Buck went on Good Morning America and announced their week one Monday Night Football game. Hey, it's a good one, Broncos and Chargers, but I can't tell you what cities it's in because the NFL is still working on finalizing the schedule. So might just give you an illustration that we are taking every minute possible up until we had to go see the commissioner at about noon on Tuesday for the final approval. And that's the culmination of 3 or 4 months of work on this thing and a small group of people sitting in a room and seeing what the computer spits out and iterates and figuring out what we like and don't like and then getting to a schedule that we're really happy with and really proud of.
3: What is the single busiest or most stressful day in this whole process?
2: I would say it's this last few days. We joke about, we have this tradition now on Mother's Day evening after we've, you know, done whatever we need to do with our families. You know, we get on a Zoom because it's crunch time. And a lot of years we'd go to the commissioner on Monday and get that final recommendation. This year it happened to be Tuesday. But, you know, we probably spent 4 hours on that Zoom that night just iterating through, is this the one? What are the challenges? What do we have to identify? And then we came back and did it again and had a relatively late night on Monday because we had the time. I think outside of that, the stress doesn't build up because we have time and we have the runway to iterate on it. And, you know, we'll feel the heat. Hey, are we, you know, we're 2 weeks away. Do we feel like we're close? But that's evolved a lot. The computers are so good now. The software is so good that there were years where we were panicked. Are we going to have something ready by our self-imposed deadline? That's a little bit less, but it builds up towards the end because you just want to spend as much time possible, you know, making sure that this is it. There's no mistakes and we feel good about everything in here.
1: We're talking with Ani Bose, NFL VP of Broadcasting Operations. And I can't imagine the juggling too that goes in with sort of, you know, navigating the diverse media landscape here. You have the ESPNs, you have the streamers, you have NBC and Fox and CBS, NFL Network, Netflix, all Amazon Prime.

0: The Cardinals and Royals renew the I-70 series in St. Louis tonight at Busch Stadium as the two teams get set to open up a three-game weekend series. Welcome into St. Louis Cardinals baseball here across the Cardinals Radio Network. The voice of the Cardinals, John Rooney, along with Mike Claiborne, will have the call. Ricky Horton is on assignment. My name is Matt Pauley. We're glad to have you with us today. Cardinals coming off a good road trip where they did have a winning road trip, winning 4 of 7. Yesterday was quite the day. They wrapped up their series against the A's, winning by a 5-4 score. And before we go any further, let's get to today's replay.
1: The 2-2 pitch is swing and a miss, and he got it with another changeup. And Cortez not happy with himself. And the pitch home is grounded towards short. Mason Wynn goes to the bag and on to first. A 6 unassisted double play.
2: As the next pitch is on the way, breaking ball popped up down the right field line. Jordan Walker gives chase. He's at the wall, and he makes the catch. He took a home run away.
1: There's a swing and a fly ball down the right field line. Pretty well hit by Victor Scott, and it's gone. Onto the berm, underneath the trees and right in the shade where a bunch of fans are. Victor Scott has just hit his second home run of the season, and he's tied this game. The 1-2 pitch to Jordan Walker is hit hard into right center field, and that is carrying towards the gap, and it's over the wall! A home run the other way! He got it up into the wind, and the Cardinals lead 2-1, home run number 12 for Jordan Walker. There's a ground ball left side. The pitcher's going to have to handle. He's got to hurry. The high throw, and it's down right field. And Mason Wynn's trying to get to second base. The throw there is not in time. Gets past second, and here he goes to third. And the left fielder throws it in. It's low. Mason Wynn on third base. And there's a little looper into right field off the end of the bat of Gorman. It's going to drop for a base hit. Scoring from third is Mason Wynn as Gorman put the ball in play, got the slider, and got a piece of it. It got it into the outfield. It picks up RBI number 23, and it's 3-1 St. Louis. 2-2 pitch is hit into left field for a base hit. A three-hit game for Pozo. The first pitch to Ivan is grounded to the left side. Base hit! It goes into left field. Sajesi rounding third. A play at the plate. Not in time! The Cardinals tie it with 2 outs in the ninth inning. The pitch to Walker is swung on, hit down the right field line. It's dropping, and it's a hit! A hit for Walker! One run scores! Walker into second base with a double, and the Cardinals have the lead in the ninth inning! 0-2 the count on Rooker. Bradley's ready, the 0-2 pitch, a sweeper, swing and a miss! He struck him out, and the Cardinals take the series.
0: And that brings us to tonight's game as the Cardinals and Royals do match up. Dustin May on the mound, 3-4, 4.85 ERA, making his ninth start for the team. He has been very good in his last 6 outings, where he's 3-2 with a 2.55 ERA. Old friend Michael Wacha is going to start for the Royals. He's 4-2 with a 2.63 ERA. He spent his first 7 years of his career with the Cardinals. He's made 5 starts against his former team. Pretty good numbers, 4-0 and a 2.76 ERA. We will take a break. When we come back, we'll hear from the skipper, Cardinals manager Oliver Marmol. That conversation on the way next. It's Amber Total Access on the Cardinals Radio Network, powered by Graybar.

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4: Well, the mama back home after a very good road trip against the Sacramento A's, or we call them the A's, and certainly San Diego. What did you come away with from yesterday?
5: Man, that was a tough series, even more so than the San Diego four games. I mean, they played really good baseball. There was a lot of back and forth. That ballpark provided some, it wasn't the same. And there was some getting used to, but the guys did a nice job of staying locked in and competing hard regardless of what was going on. We made some mistakes. They did as well, but we were able to still take two or three in that type of environment.
4: Yeah, you know, I thought, yeah, the mistakes you made, but you know what, you play through them, and that's something that was a good test, I thought, because for the most part, your ball club has been pretty consistent.
5: They have. I mean, that's the one thing we need to continue to do, and the one thing that whole entire clubhouse has a ton of pride in is playing the game the right way. Fundamentally, they want to be sound defensively on the bases and then taking care of business in both areas of pitching and hitting. But yeah, that is a key point moving forward.
4: You know, preparation is always something we talk about. What can you say about not only Fermin, our Gold Glove first baseman now apparently, and also Pozo, a guy who only had 22 at-bats before yesterday, and he stepped up and was big for you.
5: Yeah, both of those guys did a nice job that series. You look at the first game, they were able to, I mean, between the two of them, three RBIs. Yesterday, Pozo gets three knocks, and so they got to stay ready, and they've done a nice job of doing exactly that. Fermin just continues to take reps at different positions, and whenever you call on him, he's ready to go, but it was a good series for both of them.
4: How tempted were you yesterday? McGreevy, after you got out of a little trouble in the first inning, really settled in. How tempted were you to let him go one more, or did you feel like the contact that was given to him was something that was a concern?
5: Man, I wish we could spend 10 minutes actually going through the ins and outs of that, because I wasn't tempted at all to send them back out. I know a lot of people, especially if you check my messages, were not happy with the decision. But the reality is, out of the 19 balls in play, 14 of them were hit at 94 plus, 7 of those were over 100. And if you look at just your expected ERA in his outing, it should have been close to 14. Instead, he walks away with the 1.5, exactly. Right? So, like, and people could sit there and not like all the numbers, but the reality is just if you're using your eyes, a lot of balls were hit really hard, and luckily we were in front of them. Yeah. So when you look at how his sinker was behaving and him knowing that he didn't have his stuff yesterday, that decision really wasn't that difficult.
4: Kansas City Royals are in town. They're fighting it a little bit. They fought the White Sox, who are playing really well. What do you see in them?
5: Yeah, they got some dudes. They know how to play the game. They can hit a little bit. We'll see a guy that we're familiar with in Walker today. Good changeup. Knows how to pitch. So it'll be a good series.
4: I'm looking forward to he and Dusty May. Kind of similar guys when they first broke into the game. Had some really unique injuries. Now they're back on track, and I think we're going to have a really fun pitching match tonight.
5: Yeah, this should be a good one. I mean, I know they'll be prepared. Our group's going to be prepared, and it'll be a come back home on a weekend series. It'll be a heck of a lot of fun.
4: All right, what's your lineup look like?
5: Yeah, you got JJ leading off playing second, her DH and Burleson at first, Walker and right, Gorman at third, Wynn at short, Church and left, Pies behind the plate, and Victor Scott in center.
4: And if me, you had that slick fielding first baseman for me.
5: We got Burley at first today.
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6: It's the Cardinals and the Royals as they open up a weekend series tonight around the Cardinals minor league system, AAA Memphis. They're going to match up against Jacksonville this evening. Pete Hansen is up making the start. AA Springfield, they are at Tulsa. Liam Doyle on the mound, been pitching better lately. Overall numbers, 0-2, 6.43 ERA, as he continues to try to add some pitches to his repertoire. High A Peoria, they are already in action. That game's in the bottom of the second inning. They lead Appaloit 2-0. And the Palm Beach Cardinals, they are matched up against Daytona. And right now it's a 1-1 game. Palm Beach getting their one run thanks to Lars Nootbaar, who hit a first inning home run there in Jupiter. So that's a 1-1 game, and good to see Lars Nootbaar get off to a good start to his rehab assignment. In our game, it's the Cardinals and the Royals. Up next, we head upstairs to go inside the park. This is Ameren Total Access on the Cardinals Radio Network, powered by Graybar.
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19: Inside the ballpark here in St. Louis, where the Cardinals and the Kansas City Royals renew the revival weekend. It's going on around baseball, along with the voice of the Cardinals, John Rooney. I'm Mike Claiborne, and we also have the voice, John Rooney, of the Kansas City Royals, the most recent inductee of the Missouri Broadcasters Association Hall of Fame.
20: Denny Matthews is with us, and he was there day one when the Kansas City Royals went down to Fort Myers, started their spring training, and then beat the Minnesota Twins opening day in 1969. Denny, good to see you.
21: Thanks, John. And why do you remember things like that that were so long ago? But you know what? It's like a pitcher getting his first big league win. He always remembers that. It's like a hitter getting his first big league hit or his first big league home run, right? All right, that was my first major league broadcast with Buddy Blattner, a St. Louisan and a pretty famous guy in these parts, and I think one of the best basketball players, broadcasters I've ever heard.
20: You will not get an argument from many around these parts, yeah. Denny. He'd say on a foul, they're walking the other way.
21: That's right.
19: What was that like for you in your first game? Were you nervous? Did you have a chance to think about it? Sometimes people think about it a little too much. But what was it like for you?
21: Well, I did write down my name, so I wouldn't
19: forget
21: it.
19: That's a good start.
21: That's a good start. Hi, everybody. This is Denny Matthews. and I was on my way. But Buddy was such a professional, and he made it so easy. He was like a mentor, a coach, father figure, whatever you want to call him. And he was sensational. And he was taking a guy who really didn't have hardly any broadcast experience. I was only about 2.5 years out of college. And I broadcast a little bit in college on the local Bloomington Normal affiliate, which, by the way, has been a Cardinal affiliate for the last 128 years, I think. So I grew up listening to the St. Louis Cardinals in Central Illinois. Had to. My dad was a Cardinal fan. And he told me one time if I wasn't going to root for the Cardinals, I couldn't live in that house. And he said, do you like this house? Yes, I do, Dad. Well, then you're going to root for the Cardinals.
0: I know the feeling because I got the same thing. We used to go out in the car because we couldn't pick up KMOX up until the signal changed at sunset. Or we'd listen to KFEQ out of St. Joe to pick up the Cardinal games. But that was what we did day in, day out. And to learn the game in that fashion, to learn the history, the names, and then to get to meet some of those people later on, Denny, I know that's been a big thrill for you covering Major League Baseball down through the years.
21: Absolutely. And just the other broadcasters, the other players, some of the writers, the, you know, some of the famous people in baseball. And Buddy Blattner, again, I bring his name up because he would introduce me to the players, front office people he thought I should get to know, which I thought was very, very nice of him. And he didn't have to do that. He could have sent me on my own and go meet those people, but he would introduce us, and he was a wonderful man to work with.
17: You know, it's interesting. You talk about meeting people in this game, and we've been blessed to meet so many great players and managers, but as a broadcaster, you meet people from all walks of life that come into the broadcast booth. Who are some of the people you've had a chance to cross paths with? Maybe they weren't in baseball, but some people that, as you mentioned their name, we're going to all nod our heads and say, oh, yeah.
21: Well, Garth Brooks came wandering into the booth one day, sat down, and made him do an inning. And some of the New York people would come in, some of the actors and actresses would come in, and they just thought they could sit down and do a little broadcast. So we'd challenge him, okay, here you got this half inning, go to it. Sometimes it worked, sometimes not so much.
17: Good thing they had a day job, is what
21: you
17: say.
21: Yeah, exactly.
0: But to work in Kansas City at a time where the Royals were an expansion team, they were a pretty good team, even in 1969 as an expansion team. But to be able to have those years in the mid-70s with Whitey Herzog, who also managed in St. Louis, Hall of Fame manager, but the excitement of being in the postseason, and it just felt like magic in that ballpark, didn't it, Denny?
21: Yeah, it really did. The ballpark at times would vibrate. There was so much noise and excitement. And you're right about Whitey Herzog, who I consider the best manager that I've ever been around. And we've had some good ones. But Whitey was always two or three innings ahead of the guy in the other dugout, I thought. He just couldn't get anything past him. He noticed everything. Nothing got by him. And he was just sensational. And his brand of baseball really fit not only Kansas City, but St. Louis.
17: The voices of the Royals and the voices of the Cardinals on the Inside of the Park here at Busch Stadium in St. Louis. Royals and Cardinals coming up next.
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27: Well, when you come to the ballpark tonight or from now on, you'll have a new ball field to look at as Busch Stadium underwent a new undertaking when it came to the field. And Justin Scott is with us. And Justin, I know you had a lot to do with the implementation of this new turf that we have here. So talk a little bit about why and when.
28: Yeah, Mike. I mean, I think it was really a group decision back in 2022, you know, kind of about the direction that we wanted to go moving forward with this field, you know, given our climate and given the other events that we're having in this ballpark, and really just an option to utilize some new technology to make a better playing surface for the Cardinals. So, kind of with the improvement in plant breeding and genetics and, higher quality turf grasses available, we decided to switch to this hybrid Bermuda grass called Tahoma 31. It's very cold tolerant, greens up early in the spring, but, you know, most importantly, it really just gives us an opportunity to produce a very high quality playing surface during the Cardinals baseball season from spring through fall.
27: And it looks like it's a really rich green. It really stands out compared to some other fields that we see. And it's really cut short, almost like a putting green.
28: That's right. I mean, that's one advantage of the Bermuda grass that we've found is really our ability to produce a shorter mode surface.
27: Really cut short, almost like a putting green.
28: That's right. I mean, that's one advantage of the Bermuda grass.

0: and it was almost like a basketball. I mean, it had a whole lot of bounce to it. What about this field?
1: Well, believe it or not, this is actually the same type of Bermuda grass as they have in Sacramento. They also have this at Dodger Stadium. And then after we implemented it first in 2023, the Royals installed it on their field at Kauffman Stadium last summer.
0: Does it drain well? I know you guys have a great drainage system here. It'll hold the water well, or will it get the field ready closer to playing time?
1: It absolutely drains well. I mean, this is a pretty it's a pretty unique sod product that we have. I mean, the genetics of the grass can be found many places, but the reason that we chose to bring in the grass from a farm in North Carolina is their sod production process. It's grown in a USGA sand medium in a native sod field in South Carolina. That's actually transplanted to North Carolina, where it's laid on plastic and top dressed with more USGA sand. So the sod itself actually comes in with about an inch and a half of sand that we put on top of the sand that our field is comprised of. So we have a total profile of about 10 inches, very similar to what a putting green is constructed like.
0: How long did it take for you to put it down, and when was the decision made on this being the best time to do it? And thinking about, as you touched on, some of the other events that are coming to St. Louis that may not be baseball related, how does that affect?
1: Yeah, that's right. I mean, this process actually began back in July of 2025 last year. You know, we had typically, even with the bluegrass, been on roughly a three-year replacement cycle. And, you know, looking ahead to this year, looking at the schedule, you know, we kind of identified that this would be our best opportunity to get it in before things got extremely hot. And, you know, it gives the Bermuda an opportunity to kind of hit the ground running as, you know, we're looking at 90-degree temperatures this weekend that it's going to love. And, you know, it really, really sets it up well for success, you know, throughout the heart of the summer. And, you know, knowing that we were going to be doing this project in May, it allowed us to overseed last fall with perennial ryegrass and, you know, have a really nice surface for the beginning of the season. But, you know, I think more than anything, I'd like people to know that, you know, this is something that, you know, that we planned. I mean, this is not a reactionary type thing. You know, we do these things for a reason, and just slotted it at the best time for both the plant's growth and also the overall use of the stadium.
0: Well, it looks great, and hopefully we'll have some great success with it. Thank you for your time, sir.
1: Thanks, Mike.
2: Very good. Appreciate that conversation. We're getting ready for the Cardinals and Royals tonight. 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
4: Royals tonight. 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Let's go inside the clubhouse built by Window Nation. We got the opportunity to talk a little bit with Matthew Liberatore in the clubhouse earlier today as the Cardinals just finished a winning road trip. And as they come back, and it's been this way all season long, Liberatore made it very clear this is a very, very confident group.
5: I'd say the same thing we've been proving to ourselves all year, that we are really good and we can compete with the best of the best, and you know, we're never out of it until that last out's made.
4: And while the outside world might be a little bit surprised by the results, so far not surprising for the guys in the clubhouse.
5: I think it's hard to predict that, but you know, it was definitely something that we talked about, the fact that you know, we have strength in the fact that we've all played together for such a long time and we've all been through a lot of adversity together, which I think is really nice. You know, there wasn't that period of spring where everyone's getting to know each other's names and just start to break the ice a little bit. Kind of felt like we hit the ground running, and you know, it was really more of like, okay, what do we want this to look like for us, because we all know each other so well already, you know.
4: One of the things that's been really fun about this team is how they handle adversity, whether something happens inside of a game, whether it's a little bit of a losing streak. It seems like they bounce back, they punch their way out of it, whatever cliche you want to use. And Liberatore said the group is really built to be able to do that.
5: We don't flinch. You know, I think we're really good at just accepting where we're at any given moment and understanding what we need to do to get out of that situation or to stay into that situation if we're winning. And, you know, I think nobody's blaming anybody for anything when it goes wrong. Everybody's happy for the guy who gets it right when it does go right. And, you know, there really is just a no flinch, never quit mentality that we have going right now.
4: And with that culture that he is talking about right there, talked about how special it is to be part of this team right now.
5: I think I can confidently say that this is probably the best team that I've been a part of since I've been in the big leagues. So it's also probably the most fun I've ever had playing in the big leagues, and to do it with a, you know, not just a good group of guys, but a good group of guys that I've played with for a long time now, through the minors, and now getting to do it at the big league level. It's very, very special, and I enjoy being a fan on the days that I'm not pitching.
4: Yesterday's game, a great example of how they can at times get contributions from the entire roster. You saw Joel Pozo have a three-hit day yesterday, and Liberatore does feel like it's a roster where you see different guys contribute from one day to the next.
5: I think that just speaks to the chemistry of the team. You know, we have some guys that haven't played as often as they'd like to, and they get one opportunity to come through in a big moment, and you know, I think that speaks a lot to how included everybody feels in this clubhouse. Nobody feels like they're alone or on an island or going through this by themselves. And that was one of the goals that we set out in spring. And, you know, it takes more than a 26-man roster to win a World Series. So we want everybody that steps foot in this clubhouse to feel like they belong and that we believe in them. And let them just worry about what goes on in between the lines and nothing outside of it.
4: And then the final thing from Liberatore is he is a member of the starting pitching group, and he talked about the different groups and how everybody is lifting each other up, and that includes the 5-6 guys who are out there starting games.
5: We just got a relentless group, you know, same as the position player side things, same as the bullpen guys. Like, everyone's just kind of accepting where we're at and looking for the next best thing to help improve, you know, as a team and individually. And so we just have a group of guys that, you know, we're all really close now. We were in spring training, but I think that's just continued to grow as the season's gone on. And we're all each other's biggest supporters and biggest fans when we're on the mound. So, you know, it's just an infectious group, and we're all hungry to learn and continue getting better.
4: That's Matthew Liberatore as we go inside the clubhouse built by Window Nation. And this is Ameren Total Access on the Cardinals Radio Network, powered by Graybar.
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3: 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Tonight, Mike Claiborne and Chip Carey are going to be talking with Cardinals President of Baseball Operations, Heim Bloom. So if you're coming to the game and you're looking for something to do after the game, come on by. You don't even have to be coming to the game. Just come on down to Ballpark Village and Cardinals Nation tonight. Always a great time for Friday Night Live. Games involving teams from around the NL Central, everything else is underway. The Cubs and White Sox are playing, and the Cubs, they lead by a 1-0 score. That game is currently in the top of the second. The Brewers and Twins are playing in Minneapolis, top of the fourth inning. The Brewers are currently holding a 1-0 lead. The Pirates are at home this evening as they match up against the Philadelphia Phillies. 6-1 is the score in favor of the Buccos. That game is in the top of the fifth inning. And then the Reds and Guardians are playing in Cleveland, and the Reds hold a 2-0 lead. That game in the bottom of the third inning. So as it sits right now, the four other NL Central teams are all winning their games right now on what is rivalry weekend across Major League Baseball. So teams that are sharing cities, teams that are sharing states are matched up against each other. Cardinals and Royals, I-70 series. The voice of the Cardinals, John Rooney, will be joined by Mike Claiborne on the broadcast tonight. Ricky Horton, he's got the night off. Claves is going to have much more on the pitching matchup coming up in just a few moments. Again, it's going to be Dustin May going for the Cardinals, and Michael Wacha, our old friend, he is going to start for Kansas City. Claves will have all the details on that. Then he'll give you the starting lineups for this one, and then it is game one of a three-game weekend series between the Cardinals and Royals. I'll talk